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3: 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I am Michelle Smallman, Rob Lorenzo, and Vegas East also participating in this segment. And guys, my power rankings for today, the top five cities in need of a title. The top five cities in sports in need of a title. Are we ready to go?
4: Yes.
5: Wow. Top five. Okay. All right. Let's do it.
3: Vegas East.
0: Number five.
3: New York City. The Knicks have reminded us that New York is hungry for a championship. And I know that the Liberty won in 2024, but let's go through the list. It's been a minute for the greatest city in the world. If you're the greatest city in the world, you should be hanging banners all the time, and it's been a minute. The Nets have never won. The Jets haven't won since 1968 and have been pretty much an embarrassment for a long time. The Knicks haven't won since 73. As we know, they haven't been in the finals since 99. They're back there now. The Mets, 86. It's been a minute. Evan, you know. The Rangers haven't won since 94. The Yankees since 09. That's the one that I think bothers a lot of people here in New York, that the Yankees haven't won since 09. And of course, CC's New York Football Giants won in 2011. But this city is hungry for another banner.
6: One of the most interesting things I think about the Knicks, the New York Knicks, Madison Square Garden, the Mecca, basketball in New York City, culturally and its importance to the sports and the NBA through the roof. But if you took the location of the team and the name off of the jersey, the history of winning with the Knicks is actually not there as much as you would think it would be, which is why the celebration about them making the finals, I think, is justified, because this is not a team this is not the Spurs. The Spurs get there all the time. It's not the Lakers. That's the dirty little secret around the Knicks. Importance to the sport, through the roof. Importance to the game of basketball and culture around basketball, through the roof. Win percentage and number of titles and finals appearances, not as great as the overall importance of the franchise.
5: I'll also say this about the New York Knicks and this opportunity in New York City needing a title. No team unifies New York like the Knicks.
3: Right.
5: Right. It's not the most popular sports franchise in the city, but it is the most important, because it is a unifier of all New Yorkers. I mean, anybody that's in the tri-state area can get behind the Knicks going on a championship run.
3: Mm-hmm.
5: And so, yeah, I think that New York being on this list is absolutely justified. And I'm curious to see who the four cities ahead of them are, just because of how starved this city is for the Knicks to win a title.
3: Well, let's find out, shall we?
0: Number four.
3: Cleveland, Ohio. And I know that they won in 2016 with LeBron. He came home, fulfilled the promise. He brought a championship back to Cleveland. But when we think of Cleveland sports in general, we still think dysfunction. We still think barren. And obviously the Browns have a lot to do with that. They haven't won since 1964, and that was the NFL championship, was before the Super Bowl was even a thing. The Guardians haven't won since 1948. I think Cleveland needs another championship to shake away that stigma of being a dysfunctional sports city.
6: No doubt. Barron, I'm not saying it's the word of the day. It's in consideration. I'll let you know by the end of the segment, 6:30, 6 a.m. Eastern. I think it's important. It's important that you said what you said. Cleveland is a football town.
3: Yep.
6: I believe that every single resident of Northeast Ohio right now would give back the Cavs title if it meant they could get a Browns Super Bowl. With no questions asked. Wow. Take it back. I want a Browns Super Bowl. And that's why I think that this is a good one, because even though they won within the last decade, it's not the team they care about the most winning within the next the past decade. Excuse me.
3: CC, anything else?
5: No, we're good.
3: Next one.
0: Number three.
3: This is the most controversial one on the list. Chicago. And hear me out.
6: You're going back to Chicago.
3: Hear me out.
7: What?
3: Jar. jar for you.
6: Such a good song.
3: Yes, the Blackhawks won in 2015. The Cubs, of course, broke the curse in 2016. The White Sox threw one in the mix in 05. But that didn't even... Cam was helping me put together this list of titles. He didn't even add the White Sox because he just feels probably like they're an irrelevant franchise.
4: Yeah, I forgot about that.
5: So disrespectful.
3: So bad for so long.
6: They've been good this year, too.
3: But the Bulls haven't won since Jordan in 98. And the reason that they are on this list is because what CeCe said about the New York Knicks unifying New York and how New York is a Knicks city is exactly what Chicago is. Chicago is a Bears town, and they have not won since 1985. So even though you have championships in the city of Chicago, the most important one hasn't happened in a long time. They need to get it done, the Chicago Bears specifically.
6: It's an interesting argument because in Chicago, I would say the Bears are the most front-facing team. But I don't know if I can buy this one, CC, as much as I would buy the Cleveland one.
5: Why do you say that?
6: Because it's like they love the Cubs too. I think that in Cleveland, they love the Cavs when the Cavs are really good. And when the Cavs are not as good, like they forget about them a little bit. I don't think the Cubs are ever forgotten about.
3: No, but can I make the argument though? The Cubs historically were the lovable losers.
6: Yeah.
3: When they finally won, Cubs fans like didn't know what to do with themselves because their whole identity changed. It went from, oh my gosh, are we ever going to get it done? And the hope that was their identity and their touch point as a fan base to, wait a minute, there's expectations. This feels weird. Whereas with the Bears, I think they are starved for it because of their identity. The monsters of the Midway. This is Chicago Bears football. And really, they've been more like Cubs than Bears for a long time. Mm. And shout out to this guy who did win in 2021 as well. Next one.
0: Number two.
3: We do not talk about this enough. Minnesota is starved for a championship. They've had a lot of sports heartbreak in Minneapolis and in Minnesota. The Vikings have never won. The Timberwolves have never won. The Wild, never. The Lynx did win in 2017 and the Twins back in 1991. But Minneapolis and Minnesota as a whole has had a lot of sports heartbreak. They deserve to be high on this list.
5: Yeah, absolutely. I mean, Minnesota, when you think about the Vikings, when you think about all of the heartbreaking situations that they've been in. You think about the talent that's rolled through that organization. You think about what's happened with the Minnesota Timberwolves, back-to-back conference finals.
3: 5-year franchise history. And the Bills, obviously, starved for a championship. Famously, going to 4 straight Super Bowls in the 90s, losing all of them. They have such a rabid fan base. It's a great sports town. They deserve and need a title.
6: All right, so the list is... Buffalo 1, Minnesota 2, Chicago 3, Cleveland 4, New York 5, on the 5 cities that pro sports cities that need a title the most, off of obviously the New York Knicks getting to the NBA Finals. And we're still waiting on Oklahoma City and San Antonio, game 7 tomorrow night.
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1: 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What'd you make of Game 6 last night? Did the Spurs finally solve the Thunder, or is OKC just playing with its food? Are the Thunder going to win in Game 7? So you can talk Game 6, talk Game 7 if you want. Talk about the Knicks if you want to do that. But we also have news from the NBA yesterday, David, where tanking has been solved. They fixed it.
2: Yeah.
1: They fixed it. The NBA Board of Governors voting unanimously, or rather, excuse me, not unanimously, that's important, overwhelmingly on Thursday, to change the league's draft lottery format. It was ESPN's Shams Charania who had part of this story exclusively. Let's hear from Shams, as a matter of fact. He's going to break down the new lottery reform. Again, they're trying to address and hopefully fix the tanking issue.
3: The NBA's owners voted and passed new anti-tanking draft lottery reforms. The draft lottery, starting in 2027 through at least 2029, will expand from 14 teams to 16 teams. It will flatten odds, but most importantly, it will create a new relegation zone where, in an unprecedented move in American pro sports, the bottom three teams will be penalized and lose lottery balls for the number one overall draft pick. And so the NBA, in doing this, is trying to create a new system to incentivize winning. Overall, this is a radical response from the NBA to radical behavior to try to curb tanking moving forward. It'll give Adam Silver a ton of different disciplinary actions, $10 million in fine. He can forfeit draft picks, change draft odds moving forward. But the relegation zone is where everyone is going to try to stay out of, because now, moving forward, the worst teams will lose draft lottery ball odds.
1: They lose odds. They don't lose flat out the right to draft in the lottery. And I feel like that would have more teeth, David, but that's just a off-the-top criticism. I want to get to some other anti-tanking rules in addition to the relegation zone that they're calling it, which, again, is not relegation, but no back-to-back number one picks in back-to-back years. So, for example, next year, the Washington Wizards could not pick first overall.

0: multiple draft credits in a system later. So when you think and you look at pros or cons, just what jumps out to you first blush at this effort here from the NBA, David?
1: Let's do this. Can you real quick? Well, can you just explain the current draft lottery process that's being replaced? What we had this past year. Can you explain that?
0: Well, the worst team in the league, the worst record in this league year going into the draft would have the greatest chance at getting the number one overall pick. They'd have the most ping pong balls that get, literally ping pong balls, they get thrown into this hopper, and you have, I think, the most ping pong balls in there, so then when they go ahead and draw the draft order, you have the best chance at getting the number one overall pick, providing you haven't, like, traded the rights away to that pick for, let's say, Ivica Zubats.
1: That took you 20 seconds to explain. The before that, with the Shams, it was 2 minutes and 7 seconds I was timing.
0: You were timing me? Dude, I mean,
1: I was timing all of that because this is just very convoluted. And one of the criticisms before we get into the actual rules themselves and how I feel about the rules, one of the things about the draft and the lottery for the NBA from a fan perspective is it is one of the universal. I remember being in Baton Rouge when New Orleans got the number one pick that was going to be Zion. And I remember it was like it was a meeting, and I just announced it to some people who are not sports fans. And I just said, hey, Pelicans got the number one pick, right? And everybody understood what I was talking about. And that is one of the things about the draft that, for whether you like it or don't, as people know, I'm somebody who wants to get rid of it all the way, but that's kind of neither here nor there, kind of here. But, like, it is one of the things that people just understand. When you're bad, you have a better chance. You put ping pong balls in, and you get your lottery odds go from there. One of the problems with this, it is not something that is welcoming to new fans. Like, I don't, like, it is, you have, it takes 2 minutes at least to explain relegation, number one pick, this pick protection goes here, this thing goes here, there's expanded, all this, da da da. Like, it is so convoluted, and it is also a solution to a problem that, like, you are putting locks on the bank after they took all the gold, because all these people were tanking for this draft. They tanked for this draft, right? The Wizards cannot win a number one, get a number one pick again in 2027. Well, guess what? The Wizards don't want it because they got Trae Young, Anthony Davis. They have the number one pick. They're trying to get in the play-in. The Jazz are not trying to get a top three pick. They went and got Jaren Jackson. They are going to play their guys. They have the picks. Like, these teams are not doing this anymore because also they know that the draft picks, the draft's coming up for the next 2 years, which coincidentally are when this thing gets sunset. They're not good drafts. People are not going to be tanking like they were before. So you can look at this and say, oh, we did such a good job. We curbed tanking when tanking was going to kind of curb itself anyway to an extent because the picks were not going to be as valuable as they were going into this draft.
0: To me, there's also sort of a Venn diagram, like sort of like an overlap or at least like a sweet spot that they're trying to hit here, because what you're trying to do is say, hey, we don't want any like repeat offenders. We don't want anybody to pick first overall in back-to-back years. And what we're doing is making it more difficult to draft first overall, period. Like, to tank your way into drafting first overall. So, if you're one of the three worst teams, which I think this year would be the Wizards, the Pacers, and I think the Jazz. Wizards, Pacers, Jazz, maybe the Pelicans were? No, Wizards.
1: Wizards, Jazz, Kings.
0: Kings. Wizards, Jazz, Kings. Okay, the three worst teams. So, you limit, hopefully pretty sternly or drastically, you limit their ability and their likelihood to draft first overall. So they get punished in that way. The teams that then have not aggressively tanked, so they're not one of the three worst records, one of those teams drafts first overall. Great. What if next year that team has an injury or whatever it is, but they still manage to play their way? I guess what I'm saying is you're punishing teams that have a bad run of luck, developing talent, young talent, whatever it is, but they play hard. They're not one of the three worst teams in back-to-back years. Let's say they luck into, because that's what it is. It's a luck-based system. We're talking about ping pong balls, and they luck into having the first pick in back-to-back years. Nope, can't have it, because the presumption is you have the worst record, or you draft first overall in back-to-back years. You must have tanked to do that. But what you're doing is making it impossible, well, hopefully making it impossible, or at least not rewarding teams that do tank to go ahead and get that first pick. Do you understand what I'm saying? Like,
1: yeah, yeah.
0: Like, well, you can be just punished for something that you're trying to

0: play within the rules and not being one of the three worst teams. But if you just have a bounce of ping pong balls that go your way, surprise, it doesn't go your way. You lose that first overall pick.
1: Yeah, I think what you're trying to say is that sometimes teams just suck.
0: Well,
1: There are teams that are not trying to tank. They're just bad, right? They're just bad teams.
0: Yes.
1: And yes, they will end up being bad for 2 years in a row. And for with the draft and the current way that it's constructed, for a lot of these teams, the best way to get out of there is to get two high picks. San Antonio managed to get three high picks, but they got two of them. One of them happened to be possibly the greatest player that we'll ever see. So that changes things, that skews things a little bit. But yeah, some of these teams are just bad. And the Kings were trying to be good. They're just inept. They're just not, which kind of to me is all of this convoluted stuff. This is like when you look at Adam Silver and the criticism of Adam Silver, this is about a dude who's doing things that look like their progress and look like their work, and they're not actual work, right? It's like, I'm looking like I'm trying to solve tanking. You're not really going to solve it, because as long as you're rewarding losing at all, people are going to tank. Maybe they might not tank to the bottom two, bottom three, but there are going to be people who punt on the season because they're like, we're not good enough. Let's just punt on this thing. Or like you said, you have a bad injury, like the Pacers. They had a bad injury, and then they had a couple more injuries early in the season. They were just like, all right, we're not going to win these things. Like, this is, to me, when months ago when I say, hey, let's just get rid of the draft altogether, which is not a novel concept. People said this before. It's like, well, that's convoluted. This is convoluted. This is chaos. This is complicated for no reason, when oftentimes these things kind of just are, they're going to fix them. Like, people are not going to be tanking for the 2027 draft in the way that they were for this draft, because they're not that level of great talent out there. And if you're going to just reward losing, because you're still rewarding losing to an extent. This is not going to solve tanking.
0: So yes, is it convoluted? Sure. Does it take a long time to explain? Uh-huh. Does it have a buzzword or a buzz phrase called relegation zone when they're trying to describe the punishment, like the punitive element of this, and saying if you're in the bottom three, we're going to go ahead and punish you? And they call it the relegation zone. And by doing that, they're tapping into foreign soccer.
1: Right.
0: Okay, there isn't even domestic soccer here stateside. The MLS does not have promotion or relegation. So they're taking this thing that perhaps not a lot of NBA fans are aware of, or American sports fans in general, and they're saying, hey, we're calling this the relegation zone. And NBA fans are probably like, what is that?
1: Right.
0: And what's relegation? Oh, well, relegation is this thing in foreign soccer leagues where if you have a horrible season, you can drop down a division. And like, oh my gosh, they're calling it the relegation zone. Does that mean these NBA teams will be relegated? No. Well, why are you calling it that? I don't know. Like, you know what I mean? Like, why? The phrasing itself is, in addition to being convoluted, also a little misleading.
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7: Hey, it's Evan Cohen. 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

0: I'm Ed. Thank you. The Cubs and Cardinals are playing the rubber game of their weekend series on ESPN Radio. They're moving to the fourth inning, and it is St. Louis who has jumped out to a 5-0 lead in this one. Cardinals trying to make it 2 out of 3 on the weekend in the very competitive NL Central. Meanwhile, today the Giants took batting practice against the Rockies as they rolled to an easy victory.
1: Throwing. Swing, and there's a high drive into center. Back is McCarthy at the warning track, and it's into the Christmas tree farm. Home run for Bryce Eldridge over the 415 marker and well beyond.
0: That call from KNBR as the Giants pound the Rockies with the help of 25 hits, 19-6. The Yankees played 13 in the third. That's all they needed, 13-8 over the A's. The Mariners made it 6 in a row. They beat the Diamondbacks 3-2 in 10 innings. And the White Sox won their 5th in a row, beating the Tigers 2-1. Dodgers win over the Phillies 9-1. L.A. takes 2 out of 3 for the weekend series. Royals have now lost 6 in a row. They get doubled up by the Rangers by a count of 6-3. NBA and NHL Finals are set to get underway this week. Tuesday night, the Lightning and the Hurricanes on ABC. Wednesday, the Knicks and Spurs on ESPN Radio on ABC. WNBA today, Aces on the Valkyries. 91-81, Asia Wilson leading the way, 28 points, 15 rebounds, and 4 blocks. College Baseball World Series elimination game. St. Mary's in 10 innings takes out UCLA by a count of 6-5 at the French Open. Iga Swiatek upset in straight sets.
2: Hey, it's Evan Cohen. 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
1: 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We've obviously been spending a lot of time lately on the NBA and on the NHL and beyond. We have not been spending as much time, shockingly, on the NFL. The NFL, listen, we always talk NFL year-round here, obviously, 100%. At ESPN. But even the NBA has been more dominant the last couple of weeks here on Amber and Ian. So we figured, all right, NFL, we miss you a little bit. We got to give you a little bit of love. And of course, it is OTAs right now. So what did we do? Stosh went and pulled all the sound from around the world of OTAs. Let's sound on, sound off.
0: They said it, but what did they really mean?
2: What are you trying to say to us?
0: Sound on, sound off with Amber and Ian.
1: So let's start with the Philadelphia Eagles, Ian. Jalen Hurts, he's the quarterback of the Philadelphia Eagles. He was asked, of course, like he's always asked, about his relationship with A.J. Brown.
3: None's changed since we last spoke at the end of the season. We were really good, and I saw how beautiful the pictures came out at his wedding. I'm very happy for him and his wife and his family, and it's a beautiful thing to step into covenant. So I was very excited and congratulatory towards that.
4: Interesting to bring up the wedding that I don't think he went to.
1: Well, clearly he didn't go to it if he saw the pictures from it. I wonder, was he invited to it?
4: I don't know. Like, no. They'd known each other a long time. They were on recruiting visits together, you know, coming out of high school. So, but this thing, that relationship obviously is not the same. So, A.J. Brown may say glowing things about Jalen Hurts. Jalen Hurts could say, like he did there, glowing things about A.J. Brown. A.J. Brown's going to be a Patriot after June 1st.
1: Yeah, he's going to be traded. It seems like he's going to get traded to New England. There's no reason for Jalen Hurts to say anything negative about A.J. Brown publicly at this point, but he's going to keep getting asked about it, and that's all the more reason to trade away A.J. Brown if you're Philadelphia, because this whole thing has become such a distraction. And in large part because everything's a distraction for whatever reason around that organization. I don't know why.
4: It seems like
1: there's always so much drama. Maybe A.J. Brown, if he gets traded, maybe that'll relieve a little bit of it. I mean, listen, we'll still be talking about the Eagles and some of the drama. A.J. Brown has not, of course, attended any of these organized team activities thus far. We'll see if he attends them in New England when he ends up a Patriot. That's what everybody thinks is going to happen. So Drake May, the Patriots quarterback, was asked about the A.J. Brown rumor.
5: Yeah, I think it's part of the NFL. You know, they throw names around every team, depending on whoever looks best in the graphic and the jersey on social media. So, you know, I'm really just focused. We got some new guys in here that I'm working with, and I know there's some, you know, a lot of talk with that. But, you know, if he ends up being on our team, great. You know, what a great player. And if he doesn't, we still got to work these guys here. So it's tough balance, but I know he's a phenomenal player.
4: Look, that dude's a phenomenal player. You add that monster with him, and the Pats are set to make another Super Bowl run.
1: Yeah, he sounded really muted about it when you consider that, right? I mean, really, yeah, his answer should have been, heck yeah, I'm hoping those rumors are true. But I think he didn't want to pour more gasoline on the fire.
4: That tells me, yeah, young man might know something.
1: Well, of course he knows something.
4: Being very guarded.
1: Know.
4: Yeah. But the players know more than we do.
1: Okay, but if we know, then they know, right? Everybody knows. I mean, it's like the worst kept secret that it seems like he's going to New England. So if you're Drake May, regardless of the fact that in that soundbite, he did not seem overly excited about the prospect, the reality is you would be very excited about the prospect, because the entire reason they're bringing in A.J. Brown is to make you look great. And he certainly does do that. I mean, heck, he did that with Jalen Hurts, even though their relationship was obviously rocky off the field. It still made sweet, beautiful music on the field the large, overwhelming majority of the time. Let's move it along to the Baltimore Ravens. Lamar Jackson, he is the quarterback of the Ravens. He was asked on the latest where things stand with his contract.
6: I was thinking about how I was going to respond to this question if I got it. But, you know, I'm going to give you the same answer I always give. I just want to keep those conversations private. You know, we restructured the deal, and that's what we have right now. So,
7: is there a chance that you could play out this season and just bet on yourself and not sign a contract?
6: we got the reconstruction done. Like I said, Jerry, we're just going to go from there.
4: Nervous giggle at the end. I respect the heck out of Lamar Jackson for representing himself, or his mom represents him. I'm not giving 3% to anybody when you're talking about, you know, $140, $150 million or whatever they might end up. Nope, not happening. So, and he got it done last time. So I expect him to get it done again this time.
1: Yeah, I mean, he's making, what, $34 million this year. They restructured it. His proration with the restructures is about $10 million. He's got a potential out in 2027. So we'll see. Listen, the deal's getting done. Absolutely. I mean, the deal's getting done. Come on. It's Lamar Jackson. Like, the deal's getting done.
4: That's my first question. If I'm a first-year head coach like Coach Minter, my first question to anybody I'm talking to, like, hey, if I get this job, is Lamar, we good?
1: Like, yes, we're good.
4: Okay. And
1: also, when to, you know, it's give up, me the it's paper up to Lamar. Signing. Yeah. At this point, it's up to Lamar. Like, I don't think we need to keep doing. We've done the song and dance in years past, and obviously, we know about everything that's happened there before. We don't need to do that anymore. This deal, whatever the rate, whatever Lamar wants, it's a salary cap sport. But make it happen, Ravens. That's the long and the short of it. Kevin Stefanski, he is the Falcons head coach. I got to get used to saying that. I almost tripped over that. He is the Falcons head coach, to be clear. He was asked about Tua Tagovailoa.
7: It's the most important trait at the position, as we've always talked about. Some guys get better at it with tweaks to their how they throw the ball, tweaks to how they their lower body, those type of things. But there is an innate ability of all, and all of our guys have this, all of our quarterbacks have this, to be able to let the ball go, and it's going where you want it to go. And not to say that you're not going to miss throws in this profession. You're going to miss throws. I think Tua, just in his career, as you've seen, just has that innate God-given ability.
1: So he was talking about Tua's accuracy specifically.
4: I remember the first time I saw Tua Tagovailoa, and Jalen Hurts had just led Alabama to the national championship game, put his team with 3 minutes to go in the game against Clemson with a lead to win a national title. Mm-hmm. And people were already talking about this dude wearing 13, this incoming freshman. So I got access to Nick Saban's charity event called Nick's Kids, and it's a private event for big donors, and it's a full live scrimmage. And I'm watching this young man go against the ones. He's obviously, you know, with the twos on offense. And I'm going, oh damn, this dude is about as accurate a passer as I have seen in college football. He's spot on. It's not about accuracy with Tua. He's always been that. Mm-hmm. It's about staying healthy and the other things when it comes to Tua.
1: Right. Yeah, that's the thing. As a Dolphins fan, I can affirm he is incredibly accurate. It's everything else that's a lot more questionable. Even his arm strength, although he's been able to negate that certainly at times. But it's also, of course, staying healthy. So we'll see. It'll be interesting to see what happens there in Atlanta. Moving along to Los Angeles, Jim Harbaugh, he is the Los Angeles Chargers head coach. He was asked about Justin Herbert returning to OTAs after joining his girlfriend, Madison Beer, on tour.
8: So excited. And I was happy, you know, went to support Madison on her music tour. Madison supports him at the football games, and he told me he wasn't going to be here for those two weeks. And my first reaction was, do you need a ride to the airport? You know, he's just been somebody that is just here all the time. I mean, it's times I've wanted to shoo him out of the building. He's at every voluntary, every non-voluntary workout. I'm the same guy that broke his hand, and then he was here the next day practicing the next game, stiff-arming guys. I was happy, you know, good balance.
1: I am today years old when I realized Madison Beer is a singer. Like, I had no, I just thought she was some super hot chick that Justin Herbert dated.
4: One, I'm with you on that. Two, how about Harbaugh? This is why we love James Harbaugh. When he's like, do you need a ride to the airport? I mean, it is phenomenal. And one of the best coaching player combos that I can't wait to watch this year is your former head coach, Mike McDaniel, and Justin Herbert. That is going to be unbelievable.
1: If anybody can do amazing things with Justin Herbert, it certainly will be that offensive mind.
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1: Hey, greetings and salutations, brothers and sisters. Welcome to the best show on your radio. It is the afternoon cool known as Freddie and Harry, and we are here. The we being him, Harry Douglas, me, Freddie Coleman, our other two horsemen, Shannon Penn and E-Dog Eric Hanman, and YOU, presented by Progressive Insurance on the ESPN app, Sirius XM Channel 80, as well as tune in always tell that smart speaker to play ESPN Radio. And don't forget about us on ESPN Plus. And with the holiday weekend that happened, my grandson and my beautiful daughter came up to visit the grandparents known as me and Denise, the great-grandparents known as my mom and dad, the great-aunt known as Tamara Letizia. HD, your daughter, had her birthday this weekend, and also she got a great honor today at school, which makes her even more of a dangerous young lady by what she's able to add to her mantle of awards. What happened to her, your daughter today?
2: Well, so baby girl, Freddie, let me talk about the party first. Listen, y'all, like, it was just such a moment for me as a father, but a bigger moment for her turning 10 years old. They call him a tween now,
1: right?
2: You're just shy of being a teenager. And, you know, I found myself, man, after she walked out, she wanted me to walk her into the party, and then I let her go and let her do her thing. Knew exactly what to do as soon as she got to a little setup wall. My wife did a great job of planning the party, also decorating the party and everything. But, Freddie, I took 5 minutes, and I escaped the room, and I went out to my car, and, man, I was just thanking the Lord for blessing me with wonderful kids and my daughter turning 10, and I shed a tear, right?
1: Right.
2: Because I was just so happy for my baby girl. And it's just one of those father moments that I was able to share with myself, nobody around, go in the car. And man, just thank the Lord for my baby girl being healthy, her turning 10, and just being full of personality. Now let's fast forward today. So today was Princey's day. Tomorrow is Harrison's.
1: Okay.
2: At Arnold's ceremony. So Princey today,

0: made the principal's list. That's all A's in his grades. And then he got improved student. Like he improved a lot from, you know, kindergarten to first grade. And he has made tremendous strides because he learns differently than my daughter. My daughter, she like from preschool had strict teachers, older teachers. You got to do this, got to do that. Boom, boom, boom. Princey, even though he's very, very smart, things a little bit slow. They just learn different, right? So I was proud of him and the smile that he had on his face when he went up and received his awards and then looked at me and my wife, and then I got my daughter out of class so she can come watch him as well too. And then walking all the way down, man, Fred, I can't wait to show y'all the video. I'm gonna send y'all the video so y'all can see it. But that's why, parents, it's also very, very important that you support your kids through and through in everything that they do, whether it's school, activities, if they're going through hard times, providing yourself and being available to be that listening ear, because it matters to these young kids. I get it, gifts and all that stuff, that's great too, but they remember things that you show up for the most. And I'm just glad that me and my wife are able to show up for our kids in a way, man, that we're supposed to, right? Because they didn't ask to be in this world, but we made them. So we got to be there for them. So shout out to Princey and also my daughter, my kids. You know how much I love being a father. I think it's the greatest thing in the world. Also being a husband, too. But being a dad, man, it's just something special about it.
1: As big as that smile is on Harry's face is nothing compared to the smiles that he is not going to have courtesy of.
2: The main thing, the main thing.
3: The main thing, the main thing.
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6: The main thing with Freddie and Harry.
1: That smile's all well and good. It ain't gonna be the smile on the face of Freddie, Dwayne Colvin, and Shannon Penn. Because I know you're representing the New York Knicks, H. Douglas, because your brother's a first-round pick, Tony Douglas. That's all well and good. You gotta step aside, Butch, like they said in the movie, Pulp Fiction, because Shannon Penn, who is going to be a complete, he said he was going to be a complete fool about the New York Knicks making it to their first NBA Finals since 1999. So Shannon Penn, I'm not going to let anybody say, I pity the fool. The fool's going to pity you, knowing it's Shannon Penn. So Shannon Penn, the floor is yours. Represent us from the NYC, KNICKS, known as the Knicks, just sweeping everybody out of their way. Hawks in three straight, then those 76ers, then those Cavaliers in the NBA Finals. Shannon Penn represent for the proud city of New York City.
7: Yeah! What? What? What? What? Come on now. Come on now, we here. We here when they said that we wasn't going to be here, Freddie. We here.
1: Uh-huh.
7: I was told on these Twitter streets that in the grand scheme, the New York Knicks would never matter. But guess what? We here now. 27 years and we here now. What? Oh, the Atlanta Hawks, they're going to be a tough matchup. The perimeter, the wing defenders that they got. What? We here now. Uh-oh, Joel Embiid. Y'all can't stop Tyrese Maxey. Somebody came on this show and said that Tyrese and Maxey and Joel Embiid were the best two players in the series against the Knicks. But guess what? We here now. And then it was, uh-oh, Cleveland, it's their chance. Donovan Mitchell, first Eastern Conference Finals. It's his time now going to get the team that should have traded for him. Guess what? We here now. So I don't want to even hear none of that. I don't want to hear none of that. I don't want anybody to rain on the Knicks parade today. I don't want to hear nothing about the road that let's travel with the Knicks getting here. I don't care about none of that. I don't care about how well they match up against the Spurs or the Thunder. I don't care about none of that today. All I care about is the fact that the New York Knicks made it to the NBA Finals. Right now, I'm about to go horse. I wasn't even as excited at the game yesterday. But then I came in and I saw my man Freddie coming with his Knicks shirt on. And I was like, we here now. I saw Harry Douglas as much as he trolls, but he's representing his brother Tony Douglas because we here now.
1: Uh-huh.
7: We was in the mud.
1: Exactly.
7: We was down bad. And coming up later this week, I'm actually going to give my top five list of the down bad moments New York Knicks in the last 27 years. But that's going to be later in the show. But guess what? None of that matters. You know why? Because we here now.
1: We are in the NBA Finals. We ride here. We swept out the Cavaliers. We ride here.
0: I really am happy for you, Freddie, and also you, Shannon, Renee Canales, everyone that's a Knicks fans for real. Like, because you talk about going through it. for a very, very long time. You talk about the ups, and it's been way more downs than it has been ups since the last time y'all were able to win a championship in 1973. You're able to get there with Patrick Ewing and Starks and all those guys, but they didn't close the deal. This time it feels different.
1: Yes,
0: you look at this basketball team, and you know, I think the most glaring thing for me, Freddie, that I take from this basketball team being able to represent the Eastern Conference in the NBA Finals is their head coach, Mike Brown. It wasn't too long ago, right, when they said, hey, Tibbs, we're going to relieve you of your duties. We're going to hire Mike Brown to be the next head coach. And a lot of people bickered about it. They complained about it. But Mike Brown does have the pedigree to be able to be in this position right now. And I think he is the thing that stood out to me the most, because remember early on in the Hawks series, and Freddie, me and you went back and forth.
1: Mm-hmm.
0: I think it was game two where I had brought up Quinn Snyder had outcoached him. And Freddie, you was bent about it too. Mike Brown, the way he has coached and unlocked these players to be what they are right now, the togetherness. But the most important thing as a coach that you have to do is to get your players to believe in you and what you're presenting. This basketball team right now, from the starting five to the bench that he believes in, that Tibbs did not believe in, those guys are playing top-notch basketball. And it's that togetherness why they're going to represent the Eastern Conference in the NBA Finals. In a way, who the challenger is going to be, whether it's OKC, whether it's San Antonio, but guess what? They get to go get them pedicures, manicures, dry needling, massages, because they don't have to play for 8 more days, Freddie. 8 more days, June 3rd. Shout out to Mike Brown.
1: All you Knick lovers, all you Knick haters, join the party. 888-SAY-ESPN, 888-729-3776 on the Freddie and Harry call-in line. I know you Knick lovers out there. You just like they said in the South, when all Outkast said at the Source Awards, the South got something to say. I know you Knicks got mouth to say involving Knicks. I know you Knick haters out there. You want to rain that parade? Come on with it. We got plenty of umbrellas, and we're not going to run out of time. 888-SAY-ESPN, 888-729-3776. Absolutely, and we got time today. As the kids like to say, we got time. And you did mention Mike Brown, the head coach of New York Knicks, because so much was made of the hire. Why are they moving on from Tom Thibodeau? They shouldn't have brought this guy in. He washed out 3 different places. This was a bad move by the New York Knicks. Well, that kind of question was posed to Mike Brown after the New York Knicks won their 11th straight playoff game by an average of 19-plus points per game in the series against the Cleveland Cavaliers. Does he feel validated now that the Knicks are in the NBA Finals for the first time in 27 years? And he responded,
3: never really thought about it like that. I mean, you know, again, our business is funny. My previous job, I supposedly took him to a point that was higher, and, you know, it didn't work out. So, again, I truly felt that this team was an NBA Finals team. I thought we had a true opportunity, because some jobs you take, you're like, okay, we can get better. We have a chance to make the playoffs right now. But this one, I felt we legitimately had a chance if we could help them figure it out, and the players could stay together during the process, especially when we hit adversity, because we hit adversity at different times during the season, not just us as a whole group, but even some guys individually, including myself. And so, you know, I did have that belief from day one. I didn't know how it was going to turn out, but we're here, and you know, there's a lot of people to thank because of it, but it starts with the players.
1: 2 things about what he said. Number one, the transparency. He never hid from the fact that when the Knicks were struggling, at one point in January, they had a stretch of 11 games where they were 2-9, and people calling for his head and saying it was a wrong move.
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8: Hey, it's Evan Cohen. 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
1: No days off when you love what you're doing. 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

0: I'm Ed Mankin. The Cubs and Cardinals are wrapping up their weekend series on ESPN Radio and Sunday Night Baseball. They move to the fifth inning, and St. Louis has jumped out to a 5-0 lead as the Cardinals look to complete a win of the weekend series in a very competitive NL Central. Speaking of which, in Cincinnati, the Reds came away with a win over the Braves.
1: The pitch in the right center field. It is hit well. It's got some carry, and it is gone. A home run for Eugenio Suarez, his fourth of the year, and that will give the Reds a 6-3 lead.
0: That call from 700 WLW. Cincinnati wins it 6-4. The Yankees played in 13 in the third. They win it 13-8 over the A's. The Mariners win their 6th in a row. They beat the Diamondbacks 3-2 in 10 innings. Dodgers win again, topping the Phillies 9-1. The Giants pound out 25 hits in a 19-6 rout of the Rockies in Denver. Brewers shut out the Astros 2-0. Rays a winner over the Angels by a count of 5-2. The finals are now set in both the NBA and NHL. On Tuesday night on ABC, it'll be the Lightning taking on the Hurricanes. And on Wednesday in the NBA Finals, the Knicks and Spurs play on ESPN Radio and ABC. WNBA today, one game, the Aces top the Valkyries 91-81. Asia Wilson with a big game, 28 points, 15 rebounds, and 4 blocks. At the French Open of women's play, third-seeded Iga Swiatek was upset in straight sets. In men's action, second-seeded Alexander Zverev advanced in straight sets. College Softball World Series. Texas Tech leads UCLA 5-3 as they play in the 6th.
2: Hey, it's Evan Cohen. Coming up Monday, we'll continue to react to the NBA playoffs and look ahead to the finals, and I'll tell you if the Knicks can finish the job. It's Unsportsmanlike, 6 a.m. Eastern, right here on ESPN Radio, ESPN2, and ESPNU.

0: Hello and welcome in. It's Always College Football. I'm your host, Greg McElroy. Glad to have you with us today. It's a very important show here on ACF. Today, we will rank the top 10 defensive line units in college football. I've said it for a while now. Most important position in the sport is quarterback. We know that. But tell me a team in the last 10, 12, 15 years that won a national championship without great defensive line play as well. There's not many, because I want to ask you a question. Like, what's the most expensive real estate in college football? You might think, well, it's the stadiums. You might think, well, practice facilities. You might think NIL collectives and places where they do their business. But no, the most expensive real estate in college football is the 7 or 8 yards between the offensive tackle's outside shoulder and the quarterback's chin, because that might very well be where championships are decided. That is where defensive lines earn their money. And right now, here we are in May of 26. Spring football's behind us. Rosters are locked in, or at least as locked in as they're going to be heading into fall camp. We have a much better picture of what those defensive lines might look like than at any other point of the offseason. So today, there's not a lot of major national outlets that are producing total line rankings. Like, you see individual positions, you see D tackles, you see edges, you see outside linebackers, what have you. But what we're going to do is we're going to take comprehensive groups, the top 10 defensive lines, not player driven, not position group, the best lines as units. We also evaluate the depth. We also evaluate the versatility. Just because you're great rushing the passer doesn't mean you can stop the run. We also need to see scheme fit too. We'll kind of look at all of that. So I'm happy to be with you today. And as I always ask you to do before we get into the content, if you'll just go ahead and subscribe to the podcast. Wherever you get the podcast, doesn't matter where. Always appreciate you guys supporting us. Tell your friends that we're covering the sport in the best way possible, getting you as prepared as we can for the upcoming season. So let's get into it. How did we determine our top defensive line units in college football? Before we count it down, I want to kind of explain how we got here, because ranking defensive lines is a lot harder than it looks. For example, you might have the number one edge rusher, the most feared edge rusher in college football, and still collectively have a mediocre unit. That's really possible. I hate that that's a reality, but it is possible. So some of the criteria that went into this, we looked at returning production. We look at efficiencies when it comes to pass rush. We look at how well you defend the run. We look at the individual personnel and the scheme fit. We look at the depth. And then, of course, maybe the most important variable of it all is health. We also tried the best to look at guys that were new additions and who did a great job in the portal by going and getting these individuals and elevating their group collectively. So we kind of cross-reference every major outlet that has touched this topic, some a little more hands-on than others. We've gone through post-spring top 25s. We looked at preseason polls. We've looked at a bunch. And we even looked at certain grades that are given by one specific outlet, but those didn't necessarily lead us in the direction that we wanted, so we abandoned that pretty quickly. This is, however, I think the only dedicated, so far at least, the only dedicated top 10 defensive line podcast that's been published this cycle. So that's kind of fun. And the consensus across the board amongst those that have been covering it from a distance was pretty strong. But after you get to number 5 or so, that's where things start to get pretty fragmented. It's very tough, because some people take and weigh some aspects of a defensive line a little heavier than others, which is to be expected. There were 4 programs that nearly made our top 10, but they didn't quite crack into that group. And these programs are excellent, right? They deserve to be in the conversation right now. And that's why at the end of the episode, we're going to kind of talk about it all and kind of sum it all up. But Louisville, LSU, South Carolina, and Ohio State, those 4 programs are outstanding. If you look at the post-spring practice reports, you look at the spring depth charts, we've looked at everything. So this is a May ranking, but we're still going off of base what we know right now. So those are the four that were very, very close to making it. We'll get back to them in a bit, but let's count it down and we will kick things off at number 10, the Georgia Bulldogs. So let me tell you something about Kirby Smart and how he's traditionally handled the defensive line. If you look at the last 5 years, Georgia has put 8 different defensive linemen into the first 2 rounds of the NFL draft. 8. Now that is not a coincidence. That is a conveyor belt. And right now the next car is being assembled in Athens, Georgia. You look at defensive tackle Elijah Griffin coming out of spring, and many people have described him as an outright star, a guy that showed flashes last year, but the breakthrough could be coming here in 26. At 6'4", 305, really athletic, and can move side to side more than most guys above the 300-pound barrier. He came out of high school as a guy that was universally regarded as one of the top blue chip recruits in the country. And you might have been able to sleep on him in 25. You will not be sleeping on him here in 26. They also return a couple guys that are legit in Gabe Harris and Joseph Jonah Ajanye. These guys both finished 25 playing really good football. And Jordan Hall, he's back at nose tackle. The depth behind them is outstanding. It's a rotation, a handful of guys, like Isaiah Gibson and Chase Linton, a bunch of other guys who are all ranked as top tier national recruits that haven't really had that chance to break through just yet, but their opportunity is coming here very soon. One other honest caveat here too, they had a transfer in Amaris Williams from Auburn, who was one of the top portal additions in the cycle at edge. Well, he got hurt in spring and is expected to miss most of 2026. That hurts because if you look at Georgia last year, they were last in the SEC in sacks. That is the floor. But here's one thing I know about Kirby Smart. They have never sat on their own floor for 2 consecutive years. They adjusted throughout the season last year and got better. However, it didn't result in sack production. The young talent on this defensive line is too good. The program track record is too strong. And there's too much upside here to leave Georgia off this list. So at number 10, it's the Georgia Bulldogs with a real top 5 potential by November if this group develops into what they could become. At number 9, it's the Texas Tech Red Raiders. If you look at A.J. Holmes, that's a pretty good starting point. He's one of the top interior defenders in the sport returning. The Big 12 named him preseason all-conference. Joey McGuire has said that he's the anchor of everything the defense is trying to be in 26, and he had 37 pressures last year. I mean, that's the second most in the Power 4 among all interior defensive linemen. But not only were his pressure numbers elite, his ability to hold down, anchor the point, and stop the run was also very impressive as well. Now, here's the wild part. Every single one of the starting line mates from last year, they're all gone. David Bailey, he's gone. He's a top 2 pick. Romello Height, gone to the NFL. Lee Hunter, Skylar Gil-Howard, all these guys are gone. So the entire starting defensive line in the league are all gone. So Joey McGuire goes back to the portal and did what he did the year before. Goes and adds an edge from Miami of Ohio and Adam Trick, who had 8.5 sacks last year, was top 6 in the MAC. Goes and gets the edge from San Diego State and Trey White, who is a 2-time All-Mountain West selection. Guy's got nearly 20 career sacks. And they go and they bring in some interior pieces as well, one from Wake Forest in particular, and Mateen Igbiroba, who is one of the top defensive players in the portal there at defensive tackle. You bring in a Bryce Butler from Washington. So I'm kind of, you're catching the drift here, right? JoJo Johnson from Oregon State, just depth, right? Depth across the board. And McGuire even went as far as to say that Trick is kind of like a Max Crosby type of player, a guy that can really take over the game if allowed. Now, he's a little biased, but you go back and you cross-check what these guys did at their previous place, there's reason to believe this group could be legitimate. Some of the spring reports out of Lubbock say that this defensive line can go 8 deep, which is pretty impressive. We know Holmes is going to demand a lot of double teams on the inside, which means Trick and White on the edges, they're going to have plenty of opportunities to win one-on-ones. Now, there is some risk here because you have 4 brand new starters that have not played in a Big 12 game together. The upside is that Holmes is elite and the portal class is one of the best in the country at the position. And the program has now rebuilt their defensive lines a couple times in the last 3 years. So the model is proven, which is why Texas Tech comes in at number 9.
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7: Hey, it's Evan Cohen. Coming up Monday, the San Antonio Spurs win Game 7 and are headed to the NBA Finals after knocking off the defending champs. 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

At number eight, it's the Indiana Hoosiers. Now, Indiana football, when they win the national championship last year, you're probably thinking, well, you know, they can't do it again, right? Well, that's what people thought 2 years ago, and they did it again and got better. But I want you to think about this, okay? The reason why Indiana won the national championship last year, part of the reason why they ran the table at 16-0 is that their defensive line was dominant throughout most of last season. And arguably the best piece of that line decided to come back. That's Tyreek Tucker, who is a consensus third-team All-American and the biggest returning piece to this front seven for the Hoosiers. A lot of people think he's a top-five interior defender. He had 7 sacks last year. That was the most among Power 4 interior defenders. Did have to play a couple more games. But when you think about having 7 sacks from the interior, that's pretty impressive. From a defensive tackle in the Big Ten, you also bring back Mario Landino, who broke out in the playoffs and probably played the best football of his career in the final few games of that championship run. Coach Kurt Cignetti also went out, knowing that they have more resources to support their portal additions. They get 4 pieces to kind of surround that core. They go and get Toby Asumwami from Kansas State. He's got several years of starting Power 4 experience as well. You got Chidi Obi-Azor from Kansas State as well. They came as kind of a package deal, which was interesting with how Cignetti's recruited in the past. He usually kind of looks at individuals, take 2 from one place. That says an awful lot. You go and get Joshua Burnham from Notre Dame, and you go get an interior piece from Tulsa as well. And you see the spring game. And granted, how much can you really take from the spring game? Well, a little bit. The defensive front had 5 sacks. And if you listen to Tyreek Tucker and what he said after the game, he said, we're in the same boat as we've always been, if not better in some spots. So the anchor of a national championship defensive line in a proven system under a coach that has never finished lower than double-digit wins since he started at James Madison, I think that's a pretty good starting point for the Indiana Hoosiers. That's why they're in at number 8. At number 7, and I debated having this one a little bit higher,

front. You take Stone on the interior, paired with the returning edge presence that is Taylor Wine, who had 7 sacks in 2025. He's clearly their best pass rusher. That's a really legitimate 1-2 combination that most programs in the top 10 do not have at both spots, right? Danny Okoye, he also won another edge job opposite Wine in the spring. No, Okoye, based on what people are saying, he's in his third year with the program. A lot of coaches have described his practice throughout spring as spectacular. And he's approaching this season what many have called a team that, you know, some urgency along the front. And that's probably the right word, who got to see R. Mason Thomas get drafted and play for him 2 straight years. And now it's his chance. Now it's his opportunity. You go and add a couple pieces from Georgia State and UTSA, and you have some legitimate depth. Plus, you have Jaden Jackson, who returns on the interior as well. Now, here's kind of the under-the-radar discussed truth about Oklahoma under Brent Venables at defensive line. The Sooners have gotten more out of this position than pretty much any other program when it comes to their recruiting rankings. I mean, if you look at their recruiting rankings, man, they've been rock solid along the front. Year after year, Venables finds something at this position that maybe is a little bit under the radar. Well, that wasn't the case with David Stone. Everybody wanted him. They have him. And when Stone puts it all together, and I fully anticipate that he will this year, this Oklahoma defensive front could easily blossom into a top 5 unit. But however, in the preseason, I have them in at number 7. At number 6, it's the Michigan Wolverines. Now, new head coach Kyle Whittingham, he walks into Ann Arbor and found 6 of his best defensive linemen that were already going to the NFL, right? I mean, between Payne and Benny and Moore and all these great players. I mean, all those guys gone, which is a tough thing to walk into. Well, he went and got a guy that he's very familiar with in John Henry Daly. And Daly transfers over from Utah after being a first-team All-American. 11.5 sacks last year. That's the most in the Big 12. A guy that won on nearly a quarter of his pass rush reps. That was one of the most productive in the entire Power Four as well. And his defensive coordinator, Jay Hill, who was at BYU and got to watch him closely. Well, now those two working together, it's going to be pretty awesome. And I know there's not necessarily continuity between a guy that coached at BYU and a guy that coached at Utah, but and played at Utah, but there's a reason why Jay Hill is there. He does a terrific job. Now, the interior situation at Michigan, I think there's more there than people are probably giving it credit for. If you listen to what Jay Hill even said about his own personnel, said there's probably 2 of the better defensive tackles in college football right now that sit right there guarding the interior of our defense. You know, Etta is 6'3", 295, and has quietly developed into a high-level caliber player from the interior. And Trey Pierce, he was a guy that was in a bit of a rotational role last year, but now he has a chance to really blossom with additional reps and some really quality pieces that will be around him. They also had a few others that transferred along with Whittingham from Utah that add some size and they add some experience to the rotation. Now, there is one red flag that you need to be aware of, and that's that Daly is recovering from an injury. He got hurt at Utah, was a little limited in the spring, but he's expected to be fully healthy for fall camp. And if he is, this is a top 5 potential defensive line. But if John Henry Daly isn't necessarily what he was last year, and the edge depth behind him maybe is a little bit unproven, there's a bit of uncertainty. And that is the only thing that is keeping Michigan from climbing higher right now. Plus, you just watch Michigan along the defensive front. You think about what Kyle Whittingham has been in his tenure as the head coach of Utah. You just know Michigan's going to be really good in the trenches, especially along the defensive line, which is why they are in right now at number 6. At number 5, it's the Ole Miss Rebels. Now, people will look back at Ole Miss's time being coached by Lane Kiffin, and they'll think about offense and points scored and excitement. That's not what I'll think, though. I'll think about a group that early in Lane Kiffin's tenure was all offense. They wanted to win those shootouts. And then he hired Pete Golding, and all of a sudden, they found a way to win on both sides of the ball. Now, they only, at times, were elite on defense when they had the personnel, but man, they were pretty dang good in certain spots last year. Yes, they lacked a little depth across the board. Yes, their secondary was a touch vulnerable at times, but the reason why the Ole Miss Rebels made a run, people will remember the greatness and the elite play of their quarterback, Trinidad Chambliss.
What I'll remember is that defensive line was remarkably underrated.

0: And when Lane Kiffin left for LSU, you didn't see a lot of defenders that were really, really dominant. You didn't see a lot go with them. Why? Because they all bought into what Pete Golding was selling. What remained was Will Eccles, which is a tremendous starting point, and Suntarian Perkins. Both stayed in Oxford to play for their coach in Pete Golding, and both addressed the media this spring saying, hey, they're here, and they want to win a national championship. And let me tell you what these two guys are. Eccles is one of the best interior defenders I saw all of last year. He led all power four defensive tackles with 26 pressures in 2025, which is pretty dang impressive. But he also batted six passes, which is really impressive, especially if those passes get tipped. They can oftentimes end up in the arms of one of his defensive teammates. He was one of the best recruits from a couple years ago, and that was as a sophomore. You also have Suntarian Perkins, who's maybe slightly undersized at 6'2", 220 pounds, but doesn't play that way. Guy's got 16 sacks over the last 2 years, and most of his time last year was spent off the ball. I envision him playing a little bit more as a traditional edge defender. He's one of the fastest guys on the team. So if you look at his stops since 2024, he's made a lot of plays at or behind the line of scrimmage. He also made a critical play against Gunnar Stockton in the Sugar Bowl that sent Ole Miss right there to the quarterfinal game. I mean, this is a guy that has made a lot of plays over the course of his career. He's now entering in his senior season. And Pete Golding, who has spent a lot of time at Alabama, building one of the more consistent defensive line pipelines in a long time, goes to Oxford. He's done the exact same thing. Now he's calling the shots. I mean, this is the same guy that coached a Quinny Williams, that coached a Christian Barmore, that coached a Byron Young. Like, this is a guy that was really, really well entrenched in the front seven defensively. And if you look at how those guys played last year, they played at a remarkably high level. However, they did not have the depth. Oftentimes, this Ole Miss defensive line was subjected to playing 60 or 70 snaps a game. That won't be the case this year. They have better depth. They have excellent coaching. And now they won't be as concerned about taking Will Eccles off the field once he eclipses the 40, 45, 50 play mark. He was playing, in some cases, 70 snaps a game last year. So you're going to get a better, more consistent Will Eccles this season. And that is a scary thing for everybody in the SEC, which is why Ole Miss, with the improved depth, we know their start line talent is great, but the improved depth is what lands them in the top five for now.
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0: I'm Ed Benkin. The baseball season's May schedule is wrapping up tonight in St. Louis. Thompson Cardinals move to the seventh inning on ESPN Radio. The St. Louis leading by a score of 5-1, trying to make it 2 out of 3 in its weekend series with Chicago. The Giants had a little trouble with their offense today. 25 hits and a 19-6 win over Colorado. The Yankees had a little trouble with their offense in inning number 3. That's when they played in all 13 of their runs and a 13-8 win over the A's. The Mets also played in double figures in runs at 10. They pound the Marlins 10-1. They won 4 in a row. The Mariners have won 6 in a row. They beat the Diamondbacks in 10 innings 3-2. In Chicago, the White Sox won their 5th in a row, beating the Tigers 2-1. Dodgers win again, beating the Phillies 9-1. Nationals double up the Padres 4-2. And the Pirates triple up the Twins 9-3. The NBA and NHL Finals get underway this week. On Tuesday, the Stanley Cup Finals begin in Raleigh with the Lightning taking on the Hurricanes on ABC. 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ESPN's Quentin Richardson believes New York will come out on top.
1: Listen, I think I'm going to go. I'm leaning towards the Knicks. In 6 or 7 games, I think the Knicks can get it done. I think it's going to be chaos and pandemonium in New York City. They got to get it while they're getting it good, and there's no time like the present.
0: All of the NBA Finals can be heard here on ESPN Radio. And at WNBA today, one game, Aces over the Valkyries, 91-81. Aja Wilson, a monster game, 28 points, 15 rebounds, and 4 blocks.
2: Hey, it's Michelle Smallman, and coming up Monday, while we rightfully praise Jalen Brunson for getting the Knicks in the finals, I'll tell you the other players on the Knicks who deserve just as much love. 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

0: at number four, the Clemson Tigers. Peter Woods is gone. TJ Parker's gone. Those guys are out. So you watch two of the best defensive linemen in college football the last couple of years leave for the NFL, right? That's a really challenging thing to replace. For many programs, that would not just be subtraction. That's a detonation. And yet here we are talking about Clemson being in the top four again, because this is what Dabo Swinney does. I mean, if you look at since 2019, the Tigers have put nine defensive linemen in the NFL draft. The developmental pipeline does not stop because two great ones graduated. It just keeps running because Will Hite continues to do amazing things. He's the guy that transferred in from Purdue and was really good and was still one of the more effective edge rushers in the ACC. He had 15 tackles for loss that led the team. He had seven sacks. That was terrific as well. He's outstanding and a guy that plays the game with a bit of a chip on his shoulder. Now, it's projecting. If you look forward, this is a guy that could very well hear his name called very early in the draft than you would have thought maybe a year or two ago. You also look at the interior, and maybe it's a bit thinner than it was at one point. You lose a couple pieces. One transfers out. Devontae Kaye parts off to the NFL. But you go get a couple portal additions in C.J. Wesley and Marcus Strong. Those guys have an awful lot to prove, and Jaheim Lawson returns as well. That gives a rotational complement off the edge. The depth question is legitimate, but I'm a big believer in what they have in the scheme. I'm a big believer in what they have coming back, and I'm a big believer in the upside potentially and the chip on their shoulder that it feels like Clemson is approaching the season with. So maybe a little higher than most, but still very optimistic and bullish on what the Clemson Tigers could be this season, which is why they have them at number four. At number three, it's the Notre Dame Fighting Irish. Now, the post-spring hype around Notre Dame is very real. I have said already that I would make a strong argument they should be number one in college football going into the year. I think that's a very easy case to make. A lot of people, kind of universally across the board, almost everybody has them in their top five. Part of the reason why people talk about CJ Carr, the improved weaponry at wide receiver, elite offensive line play. Yeah, they got to replace the running back. But the reason why I'm so bullish on Notre Dame is the defense, man. I mean, this should be one of the best defenses in the country. And the reason why I think this group has a chance to be elite is what they have along the defensive line. And if you look at what Marcus Freeman has put together, it starts with defensive end Boubacar Traore, who's returning and had done amazing things. When he's been healthy, he's had to deal with a couple injuries from time to time. But when he's out there, he's a take over the game guy off the edge. You also have defensive end Bryce Young, who's big and physically imposing. He's going into his third year. You also look at a couple additions that should improve the depth of this group across the board, including Alabama transfer Keon Keeley, who back in high school was a universal can't miss five-star recruit. Maybe he hasn't lived up to the billing, but there were flashes last year when he played in the rotation for Alabama. He's actually done a pretty good job at times. So looking forward to seeing what he can eventually become will be fascinating. They bring in a transfer from Pitt and Francis Brew, who is one of the better interior defenders across the board, a little bit undersized, but is very twitchy and can penetrate. And if you look at Notre Dame's defense from a couple of years ago, they had great success with a guy named Howard Cross. I think Brew can potentially fill that role. They say he wants to emulate Aaron Donald. Well, that's a pretty good place to start. Every undersized defensive tackle wants to be Aaron Donald, but if they're talking about it openly, that's great. It sounds like he's built for it. You also go and get a transfer from Oregon in Teon Gray, who's a big physical body at 330 pounds. He's kind of a space eater that can anchor the interior alongside Jason Onye and Brew. And if you look at the blue-gold game, that group combined for three sacks and five tackles for loss. And that's a really good Notre Dame offense. And the unit, I think you could make the case, is probably as deep as it's been in quite some time for Notre Dame. We know the secondary is elite. We know the linebackers have a chance to be elite. But the reason why many people believe this could be Notre Dame's year is because of this defensive line. They are in at number three. At number two, it's the Texas Longhorns. Colin Simmons is, I think, the best pass rusher in college football. I think a lot of people will confirm that. You look at what his capabilities are. You listen to his coaches. You listen to those that have watched him practice. You look at the bio on the Texas Athletics website. The guy's the SEC sack leader. He had 12 sacks last year and 15 and a half tackles for loss in 2025. He's got 21 sacks through his first two seasons. Now he's entering in at year number three. He wants that record. He wants to break the sack record. He's talked about it. He's been very open about it. And that's not bulletin board material. This is a man that knows what he is, what he can be, and he's not afraid to let you know. You also have Lance Jackson, who's an all-SEC freshman last year. He also is going to be a really solid edge piece as well on the other side. Hiro Kanu anchors the interior at nearly 330 pounds, kind of bulked up specifically for the new defensive coordinator, Will Muschamp, and how they're going to try to two-gap there on the interior. You go and get a couple other pieces from the portal, like Ian Graffard from Arkansas is going to play nose. He's listed at like 380, so he's a big boy. And then you have great depth as well with January, Watson, and Terry that will all be in part of the interior rotation. So you got four defensive tackles, and Muschamp describes those four as probably as good a four-man group as you'll find in the SEC. In the spring assessment from the staff, everyone was on the same page. We know that Muschamp's system, they're about pressure first, it's scheme heavy, and they will build things around individual players. That's what Simmons is going to have lined up for him. If they can just occupy attention over here and get him some one-on-ones, they'll be in really good shape. Now, Muschamp, this is his first season running the defense with this roster, but he has head coaching experience. We know he's been unbelievable as a defensive mind for a very long time, but you know, there could be some, it could be a bit of a learning curve in understanding what his personnel does at a really, really high level. But the projection right now, the projection of what this group could be is what keeps them at number two, not at number one. Right now, we're projecting a little bit more, and the team that sits at number one, there's a little more known commodities when it comes to evaluating what they're capable of. That's why the Longhorns are in at number two. At number one, it's the Oregon Ducks. Now, let me tell you what I think the Oregon defensive line is, right? Amari Washington, who at 6'3", 330, one of the best interior defenders in the country, already projected as a top-tier NFL draft pick in this past draft, says, you know, I want to come back. He was arguably the most disruptive interior lineman in the Big Ten last year. He also batted at eight passes as well. That's the most among defensive tackles in the FBS. He can run. He can move. You look at the player tracking data, it's off the charts. And at 330 pounds, to see a guy running at, you know, high teens is pretty impressive. So you look at what this group is capable of, and you look at Bear Alexander, who had finally broke through. We've kind of been waiting for Bear Alexander for a while, has had a couple stops along the way, but really broke through this past year. And he was one of the first that said, I'm coming back, right? That was early in December, which was really, really big. Those two on the interior can go. And you got Tuiati, who's amazing. Had 9.5 sacks last year, makes plays on the ball. He's an all Big Ten selection, made a lot of stops last year as well to go with Mateo Uiagalelei. Those two guys off the edge, you have two top 10 edge defenders. You also have two top 10 interior defenders. Well, that's going to lead to being the top defensive line in college football, because Uiagalelei by himself, 10.5 sacks in 24, tons of pressures in 25. And this is a guy that was raw and was kind of a three-star player that has really honed in his craft and is now projected to be a high-level NFL draft pick. I mean, all four of those guys deciding to come back was massive, because all four had legitimate NFL draft stock, and they all chose Oregon. You also look at De'Andre Robinson. He transfers in to add some interior depth, and you listen to what the new defensive coordinator, Chris Hampton, said all throughout the spring. I mean, he believes that this can be the best defense in the country. Now, I am pretty optimistic about this group. There is one other variable that we'll be watching very closely too, and that's Tony Cumberland, who was involved in a car accident this spring, missed all of spring practice, and right now his availability is a little bit uncertain, but he's expected to be a rotational piece, if not a guy that could potentially factor into the starting lineup, and that could affect this program's ceiling as well. It's worth monitoring, because with or without Cumberland, it's not a close call. This is probably the best defensive line in the sport. I'm not sure I'm going to have a lot of people pushing back on that. You have four returning starters, with legitimate first round potential. You got two top 10 interior guys, two top 10 edge guys, great depth along the way, a head coach that knows his defense like the back of his hand. So Oregon right now, the undisputed number one defensive line in college football heading into the season.
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13: Hey, it's Evan Cohen. Coming up Monday, the San Antonio Spurs win Game 7 and are headed to the NBA Finals after knocking off the defending champs. 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

Let's rip through it one more time. Number 10, Georgia. Number 9, Texas Tech. Number 8, Indiana. Number 7, Oklahoma. Number 6, Michigan. Number 5, Ole Miss. Number 4, Clemson. Number 3, Notre Dame. Number 2, Texas. And number 1, the Oregon Ducks. And then the programs that just missed. Let's start with Louisville. Now, Cleve Lubin, he's a consensus top-tier edge defender. The guy has been outrageously good the last couple of years. And if you look at the interior, based on what people are saying coming out of spring, that group actually held up a little better than most people anticipated. So this group is number 11, and they have the strongest argument for displacing Georgia at number 10. We'll go to LSU next. The addition of Princewell Umanmielen, who had 9 sacks and 51 pressures last year at Ole Miss, follows Lane Kiffin to Baton Rouge. That's significant. They have a couple freshmen that are apparently already turning heads, like Deuce Geralds. They did lose Gabriel Relaford in the spring to a knee injury, but right now, probably about number 12, definitely a team to watch in the SEC this year. South Carolina is on there as well in the honorable mention category. Dylan Stewart, we all know what he is, right? He's a consensus projected top 10 pick in the upcoming draft. Did miss spring practice, but by all accounts, the last we heard was late April, early May. It sounds like he's ahead of schedule. And when Stewart is healthy, you can expect his presence alone gives South Carolina a really good argument to be made in the top 10 at the very least, right? Right now, have them at like 13 or so. So we'll see exactly where they end up. Tennessee is another team that has a massive wild card in this as well. Because Chaz Coleman is a guy that transferred from Penn State with new defensive coordinator Jim Knowles. And he's enrolled, but there's still a little bit of a question as to whether or not he's going to

0: be available. So if Coleman plays, then the Vols have a legitimate case to be made. We'll know more on this situation as we get a little bit closer to the fall. And then Ohio State. Part of the reason why Ohio State is in this conversation is because it's Ohio State. Like, Ohio State did lose a lot of production off last year's team. They lost a lot. There's a lot of unknowns, but it's Ohio State. So what list putting together top-tier defensive lines is complete without at least a mention of Ohio State? They're going to be outstanding again. I would anticipate it, but right now there are a few too many unknowns to have them in the top 14 or 15, but right there, or excuse me, in the top 10, but they're right there, and I would not be surprised at all when we revisit this list a little later in the season if the Buckeyes aren't in one of those top spots. A couple hot takes before we get you out of here. Hot take number one, Colin Simmons, I think, is going to lead the country in sacks this fall, and I would not be that surprised if it's by a decent margin. He already said he's going for the record. And we know that Will Muschamp is going to install a scheme that is built exactly around what Simmons does really, really well. And I think there's enough talent on the other side to demand some attention, which means Simmons could get a few more one-on-one matchups than he's ever gotten. He said he's going for the record. I believe him. Hot take number two. Oregon's defensive line doesn't just lead the country, but it leads by so much that the second place team is not even really in the conversation, because it's the most talented four-man defensive line group we've seen in a while. I mean, it's been a minute. If you look at what Chris Hampton's going to do, the defensive coordinator, you know he's going to unleash these guys. Yeah, on every single line they face for the entire season, these guys are going to get after it. So staying on schedule is going to be a real challenge when playing against the Oregon Ducks. Let's go to hot take number three. Let's look at Notre Dame for a moment. I think they have a chance to finish the season as the number one ranked defense in the country, just collectively. I just don't know if they're going to have the number one defensive line, because if you look at what's back, they have the 9 of their top tacklers from a year ago return. Their secondary is loaded. Their linebackers are among the best in the country. You add Brew, you add Keeley, plus Traore, plus Young. It could be the deepest, most talented Irish defensive line we've seen in the modern era. And if Marcus Freeman goes on and wins a national championship this year, it's probably because of what Chris Ash and Marcus Freeman and others built on the defensive side of the football. Hot take number four. Pete Golding is going to turn this Ole Miss defensive line into one of the top groups in the country by season's end. I think they're a top three group by season's end. I'm talking about in May, which is when we're doing this. I'm talking about in October. Because Eccles and Perkins, that's a really talented duo on the interior and the edge. Outside of Oregon, that's about as good a pairing as you're going to find. And we know what Golding has done for a very long time. And he last year had to do some things to kind of protect his personnel. They had to defend a lot of plays. They also had to kind of protect their secondary a little bit. I think they're going to take the top off this year. I think this group's going to be aggressive, and I think they're going to make a lot of plays on the defensive front, and those guys' numbers are going to be very impressive. And then hot take number five, I would not be surprised if by season's end, David Stone is the guy that is considered the best interior defender in the country. Now, he comes in as one of the top three, top five. He was a top five prospect when he was being recruited. This is now his third year in the system. He's motivated. He's healthy. This could be viewed by many as a contract year for him. It would not surprise me if by the end of the year, this is a take over the game guy every single week. So keep an eye on maybe the Outland Trophy or some individual recognition, because I think David Stone, he could be the guy to beat when it comes to some of those individual accolades. We'll do it one more time in rapid fire. All right, number 10, Georgia. More upside than their ranking probably suggests. Number 9, Texas Tech. With A.J. Holmes anchoring what is a rebuilt unit, but a unit that has a track record of rebuilding via the portal, I'm not concerned about them whatsoever. At number 8, Indiana. Unbelievable scheme, national champions, and arguably their best player from a year ago that's still in the room. At number 7, it's Oklahoma. David Stone, Taylor Wine, probably the most underrated 1-2 punch right now in the country when it comes to an interior player in Stone and an edge defender in Wine. At number 6, Michigan. If John Henry Daly's healthy, this number could move up very, very quickly. At number 5, it's Ole Miss. It's really about Eccles and Perkins under a coach that has long proven to be very disruptive along the defensive line. At number 4, it's Clemson. The pipeline never really stops. They have a legitimate takeover, the game guy off the edge and Like, if he can continue to do what he did last year and they can improve around him and be maybe a little more consistent around him, this is where Clemson is appropriately ranked. At number three, it's Notre Dame. It's the deepest Irish defensive line we've seen in maybe a generation. At number two, it's Texas, Colin Simmons, him going for the record with a great supporting cast and a new DC. And then at number one, it's Oregon. Four starters who could all very well be first round, second round picks this past year, and every single one of them chooses to come back. So I'm very bullish on the Ducks. That'll do it for us here at Always College Football. Encourage all of you to continue to subscribe to the podcast wherever you get the podcast, and check us out on the ESPN College Football YouTube page. We always appreciate your feedback. If you disagree with the list, go ahead and leave it in the comment section. Totally support you pushing back against it. You already know the honorable mentions well. I'm sure there's several people that believe those honorable mentions should be on. Totally respect that. We will agree to disagree for the moment, and you might very well be proven right come November. That's it for us here at ACF. For Mark, Jake, Jack, the other Jack, intern Sam, I'm Greg. We hope you have an amazing day. And remember, it's always college football. Hey guys, it's Greg McElroy. Thanks for watching Always College Football. 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
3: So part of a proposal involving a new CBA between the players of Major League Baseball and Major League Baseball may involve a salary cap with a floor and a ceiling for each and every team in Major League Baseball. Before you start saying to yourself, heavens to Betsy, we're going to get a salary cap in Major League Baseball, I don't want to say hold on a second, because it's been more than a minute since 1994, since such a proposal was put out there involving a new CBA between the players and Major League Baseball. How much traction are they going to get in which somebody's going to say, you know what, this is a good idea for Major League Baseball, for the players, for the teams, for the fans, for the game, et cetera, et cetera, et cetera. Because you know, there's going to be somebody that's going to say, this is not good for Major League Baseball. And plenty of people say, this is really good for Major League Baseball. That's where the negotiation is really going to begin. For the ESPN Radio Sports Beat, I'm Freddie Coleman of ESPN Radio's Freddie and Harry.
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0: I'm Ed Benk, and the final May baseball game of the season is ending in St. Louis. They are in the top of the ninth on ESPN Radio. The Cardinals leading the Cubs 5-1 with two outs in the top of the ninth inning. St. Louis trying to make it 2 out of 3 in that weekend series between the two NL Central rivals. The Reds defeated the Braves by a count of 6-4. The Yankees clubbed the A's 13-8 New York with 13 runs in the third inning. Meanwhile, in Seattle, the Mariners picked up their sixth win in a row.
1: Here's the pitch. Swung on, bashed, right field, down the line, sail away, Duncan zone. Solo home run, and the Mariners are back in front. They've played long ball all series long.
0: That call from Seattle Sports, 7:10 a.m. The Diamondbacks would tie the game before the Mariners would go on to win in 10. 3-2 Seattle. Now the 2.5 game lead over the A's and the Rangers in the American League West. Texas did beat Kansas City today 6-3 for the Royals. That is their sixth loss in a row. The Dodgers win beating the Phillies 9-1. The Rays over the Angels 5-2. The Red Sox beat the Guardians 9-4. And the Orioles defeated the Blue Jays 9-5 to take 2-3 from that weekend series. WNBA just one game today. The Aces over the Valkyries 91-81. Asia Wilson 28 points, 15 rebounds, and 4 blocks at the French Open. In women's action, third-seeded Iga Swiatek was upset in straight sets. On the men's side, second-seeded Alexander Zverev advanced in straight sets.
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0: set. The Stanley Cup final is set. And boy, we're going to peel it all apart tonight here on Game Night on ESPN Radio. I'm Andy Gresh, Justin Tinsley alongside. And Justin, we got a lot of NBA to peel through. It's a big time to be a fan of the New York Knickerbockers. Same for those of the San Antonio Spurs. But those Spurs fans were at least within shouting distance of their last appearance in the NBA Finals. You know, you're old like me if you remember the last time the New York Knicks got there. But first of all, it's amazing that the Spurs got there. They do it with Victor Wembanyama, who is becoming one of the most polarizing athletes in all the world, and not in a bad way, in a good way, in almost a, you know, a what in the world are we seeing kind of way. But Justin, how did San Antonio get this far?
1: Well, simply put, the 7'4" guy. That's the easy answer, right? That's the really easy answer to give. But when you look at this, obviously they nailed the Wembanyama pick. I mean, he was an obvious number one overall pick. But they got the Vassell pick right. They got the Dylan Harper pick right. They got the coach right in Mitch Johnson. So they have all the correct pieces placed in the correct part of the organization. And, you know, Gresh, something that I really think is actually very important to the maturation of a young team like this is to have the older guys still very much involved with the franchise. Obviously, we know Pop is still around. We see Tim Duncan and Manu Ginobili and David Robinson around. They look like guys who are wealth. They're a wealth of information, right? And they have no problem passing it down to the young guys. And equally important, Gresh, those young guys want that information from those older guys. So
0: that's a good point. You got to want it. And, you know, where I live in New England and the team that I root for in the Celtics, that is something that if you go back to the early 2000s when Danny Ainge first got there, he almost kind of told those guys, listen, you're not good enough to not be listening to these dudes right. who walk around with these championship rings. And then you look at guys like Tatum and Brown, and you know, and I think when your superstar is invested in that way, having watched Tom Brady for a lot of years, you know, there'd be a lot of people who would learn through someone like that being on the roster. And I'll tell you what, I think is another thing, too, that's big, Justin, in my opinion, is there's continuity in the coaching in terms of the standard in which they hold everyone to.
1: Yep.
0: It's not this guy comes in and changes it and that guy comes in and changes it. It all started with Pop. And when you look at Mitch Johnson, I don't want to say he's similar to Pop, but in terms of what they believe in, what they teach and what they preach in that organization, it hasn't changed in 30 years. And that's a part of the success, I think, too.
1: It feels like a family there. I know that sounds cliche to say in a multi-billion dollar industry, right? But these young guys don't want to let the older guys down because they understand the precedent that's been set. They understand that Greg Popovich is arguably the greatest coach of all time. They understand that, like, he had Tim Duncan, the greatest power forward of all time. And he held Tim Duncan to the standard that he would have the last guy on the bench. Mm-hmm. So it wasn't like Tim Duncan got preferential treatment. It wasn't like Tony Parker got preferential treatment. This is an organization that understands how to win, and they need everyone buying in on the same exact principles. And so when you look at a guy like Wemby, he understands that already. Mm-hmm. And there's something about Wemby. You called him polarizing earlier, right?
0: Yeah.
1: I call him sadistic. I call him sadistic, and we love a sadistic player. You know, that's why Kobe has a legion of fans that he has. That's why Mike, you know, Jordan has a legion of fans that he has. Like, we want to see those guys that want to win at all costs. And for Wemby to be he has this innate and, like, insatiable thirst to be like, I have to achieve what the people before me achieved if I want to be looked at in the same regard within this franchise.
0: There's a great meme going around on the internet when SGA was getting the MVP, and you could see Wemby in the distance just kind of staring it down like that's going to be me someday, to what you're talking about, Justin. Yeah. Like, to think that the San Antonio Spurs, okay? Now, this to me might be the biggest upset of all. that they had Tim Duncan, an egoless superstar, yep, for damn near 20 years.
1: Yep.
0: And if they get Victor Wembanyama, who is an egoless superstar, and have him for 15 years, you've done the impossible in the NBA. Again, I'll go back to the team that I root for. There's one guy who's rubber stamped his first team All-NBA, and another guy beside him who's really, really good, second team All-NBA this year in Jaylen Brown. But it feels like Jaylen Brown gets in the ambulance once in a while and complains about how he is not getting showered with enough love or getting this respect or that respect. And to think that San Antonio might have gotten two franchise-changing players who have no ego or little ego to placate is absolutely amazing to me.
1: I think the only comparison that you can really make in terms of going from like somebody like a Tim Duncan to a Wembanyama. Now, granted, there were some years in between those two, but I look at something like the Green Bay Packers when they went from Brett Favre to Aaron Rodgers to now to Jordan Love. Some guys get all the luck. You know, some guys get all the luck. But I just think when I look at this team, that they're fearless. They went into Oklahoma City on in Game 7, the reigning NBA champions, and they were not frazzled by the moment. They weren't scared. None of those guys are. I'm not just talking about Wembanyama. I'm talking about Vassell. I'm talking about Castle. I'm talking about De'Aaron Fox, Johnson. They know that, like, hey, look, if we made it this far, we're a feel-good story. We're a story that we can win this entire. Every single guy on that team has bought into it, which is why these finals are going to be so fascinating to watch, because I think you can say the same thing about the Knicks on their side too. So to go from, 32, 34, 34 wins to the NBA finals, that's a leap. I don't know another comparison for that. This is unlike anything we've ever seen.
0: Michael C. Wright, ESPN NBA writer, was on game day here on ESPN Radio, and he talked about the ascension of the Spurs.
2: You'll go from being a 20-something win team to all of a sudden that's not how it's traditionally worked in the NBA. And so, no, I've been skeptical every step of the way. And I got to say that, like, over the course of, like, 82 games and, like, the playoffs, I've never seen them overwhelmed by the moment. Mm-hmm.
0: And, you know, going into the playoffs, there were two teams that were talked about for their youth. One was Detroit,
1: yep,
0: and youth was not served. The other was San Antonio, but it was really, I think, Justin, Detroit that was catching a lot of that flack, you know, in the Twitter streets or just in commentary, yep, that it was, oh, you know, Detroit made this big jump. Can they get there? And it turned out they couldn't. Few were saying that about San Antonio, but in a lot of ways, San Antonio was in the same spot that Detroit was in terms of a lack of experience going into this year's playoffs.
1: Yeah, like you said, it was the same exact story going into it. Now, when you peel back the layers, obviously Cade missed a lot of time at the end of the season, mm-hmm, which kind of, I think, it kind of disrupted their chemistry heading into the playoffs. Hell, they went seven games with Orlando in the first round. You know, they damn near lost that one. But with this San Antonio team, there was this sense of familiarity, this sense of belongingness, this sense of, hey, we haven't been here before, but we're supposed to be here. Whereas I think with Detroit, they felt that pressure of being like, hey, you know, we got so close last year, but now we have to get over the hump. But what happens when you can't get over the hump? What happens when you are the hump? You know, and so what happens when you can't get out of your way? What happens when Jalen Duren forgets how to be Jalen Duren? You know, so I just think there was a calmness over the Spurs that the Pistons didn't have. And again, I credit that with the infrastructure of the greats that are still around that San Antonio Spurs franchise.
0: Yep. And I don't know if there are, you know, a lot of old Pistons that are just hanging around the franchise waiting outside the door to give any advice right, to or anything like that. But you're right. And that's, you know, if you're the Spurs, you could say, hey, listen, we haven't been here, but our organization has. We have people in this building who can help get us ready for the moment that we're going to find ourselves in. Well, there's the other side of the Western Conference Finals Game 7, and that is the Oklahoma City Thunder. Is it stormy times ahead in OKC? We'll get to that next here on Game Night on ESPN Radio and the ESPN app.
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0: Chet Holmgren, when he's the best version of himself, we're the best version of ourselves.
1: We're talking about a guy that was a first-time All-Star this year and was a complete no-show. Wimby straight up took his heart. Chet Holmgren was scared to compete.
2: When a player isn't up to their level that they're used to, I have a responsibility in that.
3: He's got some work to do. He's got to look himself in the mirror and say, I was not my best. If I could have done better, we possibly could have won this thing. And he has to look himself in the mirror and go get better this summer. That's a fact.
4: Perk, baby, breaking it down, spitting that game. Things are about to get real in Oklahoma City right now. After what was a rough Game 7 exit, and Chet Holmgren. So if the, Justin, if the grid that I am looking at is correct, by the way, it's Game Night ESPN Radio. I'm Andy Gresh with Justin Tinsley. Chet Holmgren in the 2025-26 season, made $13.7 million. It's good bread.
5: Yeah.
4: Next year, he's going to make $41.5 million, coming off of a Game 7 performance that even James Harden was like, man, even I wasn't that bad in Game 7. You know what I mean? Like, he told James Harden to hold my beer. Two shots for Chet Holmgren. The dunk by Wemby just all in his face. Justin, like, where do we begin with Oklahoma City? This team you would think might look a little different next year. Chet Holmgren has been really taking it on the chin today in terms of his performance. And maybe it's dynasty stopped in Oklahoma City.
5: That's why we got to be really careful about that D word. I'm talking about dynasty. I know it's fun to speculate after the first one, but you at least got to win two before you can even start the dynasty talk. And we'll talk more about, you know, the parity in the league in terms of the eight different champions in eight different years. But when I look at this Oklahoma City team, there's a lot of talking points to consider.

0: 4 points. Mm-hmm. You cannot get dunked on. I mean, getting dunked on is just is what it is, right? But he looked like he would have rather have been anywhere else in the world than in that gym last night. And that is inexcusable. And that should haunt him all offseason. It should. It should haunt him to want to be a better player. And I hold him to a high regard because I'm sorry. If you're getting $40 million, I'm going to hold you to a high standard.
1: All NBA player.
0: He absolutely let his team down last night. Absolutely. He needs to go look at every single one of his teammates and tell them, I will be much better next year. This will never happen again, because that was one of the most embarrassing performances I've ever seen from a star caliber player in the NBA playoffs. That was just inexcusable, Greg.
1: No, it really was. And I know it sounds like, it's just one bad game. And this is the kind of thing that can start a career narrative. I mean, it was really that bad last night. And Justin, the other part of this is, man, unless Chet Holmgren is moved off that OKC roster, there's going to be more showdowns with Wemby. There's going to be more showdowns with San Antonio in the regular season and in the postseason. And this could be one of those things that, you know, does Chet Holmgren really recover from? SGA, after last night's game, talked about Chet.
2: We need Chet. Like, we need Chet Holmgren. Like, before Chet was here, we weren't who we are today. We didn't have the success we had today. Like, when he's the best version of himself, we're the best version of ourselves, and it's no secret. We need Chet. Like, he's another guy that got the offense, defense, and all-star in 1 year at a super young age. So, like, guys like that, you need on your team. Both those guys are in the same caliber. Like, we need them to be the best version of themselves for us to be the best version of ourselves.
1: And you know what? I think that's SGA kind of stating the obvious, throwing his teammate under the bus, but he's being pretty gentle with him. You know?
0: Look, I commend him for not throwing his boy under the bus.
1: Agreed.
0: But close that door behind closed doors? Yeah, we need Chet. We need Chet to have more than 4 points in the game 7. We need Chet to take more than 2 shots in the game 7. We need Chet to not go an entire half without a field goal attempt. And here's the thing. I know we're focusing a lot on game 7, right? Should, but he didn't have a great series overall. Like, he had moments where he was like, okay, that's a good play from Chet. That's a good stretch of plays from Chet. But he looked out of sorts to me the entire series. And honestly, he looked truly intimidated by Wemby. You talk about, this could be the start of years of matchups between these two. I don't want to call this a rivalry. This is not a rivalry. A rivalry is Kevin Garnett and Tim Duncan. This isn't that. This isn't that yet, at least. You know, Chet has to show that I will look this guy in the eye and we can go chest to chest and I will battle him until the final whistle. That did not happen this series. He got his lunch money taken and he never came back to school.
1: Nope, he didn't. We welcome in those of you who've been listening to the Cubs and the Cardinals here on ESPN Radio. It's game night on ESPN Radio, the ESPN app, SiriusXM Channel 80. I'm Andy Gresh with Justin Tinsley. We are presented by Progressive Insurance. And for those just joining us, we're talking about the NBA Western Conference Finals Game 7 last night that went to San Antonio, and looking at the Oklahoma City Thunder side of things, especially Chet Holmgren after what was a rough playoff series and a rough Game 7 performance. Quentin Richardson, ESPN NBA analyst, joined Matt and Myron, and he talked about what this summer's going to be like for Chet Holmgren.
3: The way this goes is he's going to hear it this summer. He's going to have a tough summer, you know, stay off social media and all of that stuff. But, I mean, at the end of the day, he's got to improve. He didn't play well this series. He didn't play well in the game 7. And he's an all-NBA type player. That's one thing that he is. He did not shine and look like it in this particular game, game 7 in this series total against Wemby and the Spurs. But all year, you can't just throw his body of work away. He was an all-defensive player. He was an all-star. He was all-NBA. So he's still a great, great player. But I mean, as far as it goes against the Spurs and Wemby, he's got some work to do. He's got to look himself in the mirror and say, I was not.

0: my best. I did not help my team, and if I could have done better, we possibly could have won this thing. And he has to look himself in the mirror and go get better this summer. That's a fact.
1: Well, is it about Chet Holmgren getting better, Justin, or is it about Chet Holmgren digging deep and finding a little more oomph in his game and gumption and wanting to deal with the physicality that I mean, really, when I think of this series between Oklahoma City and San Antonio, it was about the refs letting them play. It was about the physicality. And I come away thinking that Chet Holmgren really didn't want to sign up for a lot of physicality.
2: Your heart can't pump Kool-Aid. Your heart just can't pump Kool-Aid, especially at this level of basketball. And I know we've been talking a lot about Chet, but I want to say something before we get out of here on this one. The bill is coming due for Oklahoma City.
1: Mm-hmm.
2: You talked about Chet's contract kicking in this year. SGA's is kicking in after the 27-28 season. And then I found something online earlier today. I was just reading it. Did you know the Thunder are set to spend $28 million more than any other team next year?
1: Oh, yeah.
2: So we praise them for all the draft picks that they stockpile, right? But this team has a lot of serious questions about how much money am I going to give this guy as opposed to this guy. So, yes, we can pile on Chet, and he's going to have a long offseason, as Q Rich just said. But this is a franchise that has some very, very serious questions on the very near horizon.
1: Yeah, do they want to pay Isaiah Hartenstein another $28.5 million? Do you want to pay Lou Dort $18.2 million again this year? Jalen Williams goes from $6.5 million to $41.5 million. Some big jumps in there. RESPECT. You know what that means. We'll explain it next. This is Game Night on ESPN Radio, the ESPN app, and SiriusXM Channel 80.
3: 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It's Unsportsmanlike, 6 a.m. Eastern, right here on ESPN Radio, ESPN 2, and ESPN U.
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6: Hey, it's Evan Cohen. 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
11: The Stanley Cup Final on ABC is more than a quest for the cup. 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But for those chasing it, it's everything. 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

0: Another busy Sunday of baseball. Tonight in St. Louis, the Cardinals jumped out to an early lead and made quick work of the Cubs.
1: 2-1 pitch, liner up the middle. That's a base hit past the diving Horner. Herrera's in to score. Burleson around third. The throw is cut off. Two more on the board for the Cardinals. Mason Wynn comes through with a two-out, two-run single. And it's 5-0 St. Louis over the Cubs, bottom three.
0: That's Mike Cousins with the call on ESPN Radio as the Cardinals go on to win it by a count of 5-1. St. Louis moves into second in the NL Central. They are 4.5 games back in the first-place Brewers. Milwaukee defeated Houston earlier today 2-0. Also today, the White Sox made it 5 in a row to beat the Tigers 2-1 to sweep the weekend series. The Mariners also got a sweep, winning their 6 in a row, beating the Diamondbacks in 10 innings 3-2. The Guardians fell to the Red Sox 9-4. That drops Cleveland's lead over the White Sox in the AL Central to just one game. Mets beat the Marlins 10-1. New York has won 4 in a row. The other New York team, the Yankees, played at 13 in the third inning and went on to defeat the A's 13-8. Also, the Pirates triple up the Twins 9-3. And the Orioles down the Blue Jays by a count of 9-5. WNBA today, the Aces over the Valkyries, 91-81. A.J. Wilson, 28 points, 15 rebounds, and 4 blocks. Women's College World Series, top of the 9, Texas Tech leads UCLA 7-6. Earlier, Texas defeated Nebraska 3-1.
2: Hey, it's Evan Cohen. 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

0: 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All right, I'm going to call this, Justin, the curious case of Jalen Brunson, okay? Because you tell me if my perception of the 30,000-foot view of the situation is off at all, right? I think in New York, people look at Jalen Brunson and say, this is a first-team All-NBA guy. He's the leader of our franchise. We're going to the NBA Finals. This guy deserves more run and love than he gets. And nationally, people kind of look at Jalen Brunson, I think, and go, well, he's a nice player. He's a really good player. I don't know if he's a first-team All-NBA guy. I don't know if he is like a mega superstar. But if you think about what this guy's done, second-round pick, All-NBA, got the big contract, has now led a team to the finals. Like, Jalen Brunson is doing just fine, but I don't know if the court of public opinion is, I don't know if there's kind of the universal thought of Jalen Brunson is way up here, like those guys who are first team all NBA. Is that a fair kind of synopsis of sort of where we're at in the public perception of Jalen Brunson?
1: Yeah, I think it's absolutely fair to describe it like that, just because, one, to be first team all NBA, like only one or two guys, well, guards that is, right, can make that. And Luka has kind of held that spot for a long time, and the other spot kind of shifts out. SGA is there. So if we're judging him off of not being first team all NBA, I think that's inaccurate. I think that's disingenuous. But to your point, it feels like to the rest of the country, everyone knows Jalen Brunson is a great player. Everyone knows that story. But within New York, within that tri-state area, there is no bigger athlete right now. To me, he is the king of New York right now. He is the best leader that this franchise has had probably since Patrick Ewing. You know, he's the best leader. And I know we're going to talk about it, but Gresh, let's just play hypothetical for a second.
0: Okay.
1: Let's say the Knicks do get four more wins. Mm-hmm. And let's just say after New York City finishes burning down, after the Knicks fans just completely lose their mind, there's this conversation about Jalen Brunson. If the Knicks can win this finals, where does that put this ring for Jalen Brunson all time? Because as we talked about before the show, not all rings are created equal. We know that, yeah, Dirk only has one ring. Well, quote unquote, air quotes only. Dirk only has one ring.
0: Right? Yeah,
1: like, not even just that. He beat that young OKC squad that had Harden and Westbrook and Durant. He beat Kobe and Pau Gasol. He beat, like you said, the big three Miami Heat. So like that ring right there, I feel like the Dirk ring is the benchmark. If the Knicks can win this finals, I will put that ring for Jalen Brunson right there with Dirk's in 2011.
0: Yeah, I would agree with you. And it's just so interesting because, to me, Jalen Brunson is already ahead of the game.
1: Same.
0: He was a second-round pick.
1: Mm-hmm.
0: He's multiple-time All-NBA.
1: Yep.
0: You know, being an all-star, I don't know if that really, you know, means really anything anymore. It's more the accolade of the All-NBA because that's where, you know, people across the league kind of think of you. And he's a guy who has overcome the odds. He's had an unbelievable career. And if this is, you know, a Chauncey Billups moment, right, where he gets his one ring, that's really the last stamp of validation for Jalen Brunson to make a case for him to be accepted the way that Luka and SGA and Tatum and Giannis and Jokic and those guys are, that are almost automatic first-team All-NBA guys. And, you know, there's a dude who plays with there's a dude up here in Boston who plays with Jason Tatum. His name is Jaylen Brown. Second-team All-NBA. But people, I think of Jalen, and maybe it's at NBA Finals MVP, but I think people think of Jalen Brown differently than they do Jalen Brunson. And in reality, yeah, they're different players, but in terms of kind of the career, I know one was the number three pick and one was the second rounder, but right now, current day, they're not that far off.
1: No,
0: and it's just crazy, but I think people think differently about, I don't know what it is with Brunson. Maybe some of it's the owner. You know, yeah. Oh, I can't give Jim Dolan credit for going out and hiring someone who went and signed this guy.
1: Yeah, no, I think there's so many factors that go into this discussion. But again, we talk about Jalen Brunson with the ring. If he can bring that franchise that hasn't won an NBA final since Marvin Gaye was on Motown. If you bring a franchise to that organization that hasn't won in over a half century, that changes everything. Now, granted, yes, I know Jaylen Brown, when he got finals MVP, that was Boston's first final since 2008. But yeah. 2008 is not 1973. You know, this is a franchise that is starved for a championship. And when they look at that guy, when they look at Jalen Brunson, when you look at the tri-state area, when you look at Knicks fans, the most important thing is they have trust in this dude. Not saying he's going to come through every single time, because no one ever does, but I can't think of many players in the NBA who are more fun to watch when the game is on the line than Jalen Brunson. And that speaks volume to just his character. And again, we spoke about this too before the show. This dude is a proven winner. He didn't just come out of anywhere in college. He won with Jay Wright at Villanova, won two national championships. Mm-hmm. Not one, but two national championships.
0: At Villanova. At a Big East school, which you give all due respect. I played college football at University of Rhode Island in the mid-90s. We went and played Villanova. They ain't got no big-time football program or anything like that. Yep. Basketball is it there, but still, you're competing against these gigantic monoliths and big conferences, and you did it twice. It's amazing when you think about it.
1: And if he can add a Knicks championship to that, look, I don't know if he'll ever make first team all NBA to go back to our original discussion, but I don't think he has to.
0: I agree.
1: You get that ring, his jersey is already going to be retired. His jersey is already going to be in the rafters. But when we look at this signing, it's going to go down as one of the best free agent signings in NBA history, especially if they can get a ring out of this. Because remember, he wanted to stay in Dallas. He liked this situation there. He liked this situation. To any Mavericks fans who are listening right now, I'm sorry. But these guys, Gresh, I looked it up the other day because I actually forgot this. They got Luka and Jalen Brunson in the same draft. Luka was the first round pick that they traded for. Jalen was the second round pick. And they lost both of those guys. Now, I just look at Brunson as this ultimate deciding factor. He is so fun to watch play the game of basketball. Like the same compliments that we give Wemby in the fact that, like, he never gets rattled in big moments. Like, he wants to win. I say the same thing about Jalen Brunson. He's sadistic, but he plays with guys like Josh Hart and Mikal Bridges. So we talk about the OGs around the Spurs, right? We talk about the Pops and the Tim Duncans. Well, what about Jalen Brunson? He's actually getting a chance to work with his college homeboys. And they're four wins away from achieving history. I think that also provides him a sense of you know, level-headedness, a sense of understanding himself in the most important moments. This guy is an incredible basketball player. And again, if they can get four more wins, the story about him changes completely.
0: Well, you mentioned his teammate Josh Hart, Knicks forward, and he talked about how the finals could impact Brunson.
2: I mean, I don't really care what people say. So at the end of the day, I'm not going to, base my judgment on or evaluation of him as a player off people that never played the game and just never been in that situation. So I know he doesn't really care about it. I don't really care about it. At the end of the day, those quote-unquote people are irrelevant.
1: Was he talking about us?
0: I was going to say, we'll see if he feels that way if the Knicks win.
1: Right,
0: exactly. Like, we'll see if he's going to be consistent with that, well, what y'all say don't matter. Okay, then I don't want to hear if y'all win it. Well, y'all said we couldn't do it. Don't be going all Rodney Harrison on me and stuff like that. Like, Rodney's making it up when he was in New England. You know, it was one, I ain't kidding now. You can go look this up. when they played Philadelphia in the Super Bowl, New England in 04, 05, whatever it was,
1: yep.
0: there were 21 people who picked the game on ESPN. 20 of them picked New England. The one that didn't turn into everybody was against us when it came to Rodney Harrison, right? That so I admire Josh Hart for being like, yo, the outside doesn't matter. Okay, I hope I hear the same thing if you all end up winning it. And you know what, Justin? Maybe, just maybe, we're entering the Wemby era of the NBA anyway. So we're going to talk about Wemby next. And has he arrived? Is the league now Wemby's? We'll get to that next. This is Game Night on ESPN Radio.
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gives it to Harper on the far right side. Back to Wemby. He's on the arc. He squares. He'll take the three. And he'll bury it. Victor Wembanyama with a pump of the fist as the San Antonio Spurs go up a

0: on ESPN Radio gave San Antonio a 76-65 lead. They would go on to beat Oklahoma City in Game 7 in Oklahoma City. And now Game 1 of the NBA Finals will be played on Wednesday night between San Antonio, and they'll welcome in the New York Knickerbockers. It is game night on ESPN Radio, the ESPN app. I'm Andy Gresh with Justin Tinsley. And Justin, you know, there was a movie, Wayne's World. Do we need to be making the movie Wimby's World?
1: I think that movie has already started filming, and we're there now. And I know the question is, are we entering the Wimby era in the NBA? No, we're already there. We're already there. This guy, he's rewriting everything we thought possible about the game of basketball. And we've talked about this already. Not just being 7'4", not just having a skill set that we've never seen in somebody that size. You can tell he wants to win, and he wants to win bad. Yep. And he does it in a very dramatic way. And to quote you earlier, he's appointment viewing. He's not just a really good NBA player or a really, really high-level all-star player that we see in the NBA, which is in and of itself is rare. This is rarer than that. Mm-hmm. This is... I have to stop what I'm doing to watch this guy.
0: He's an attraction. On his own,
1: yeah,
0: he's an attraction.
1: Yes. It's like, I don't know, the Beatles coming to town. I don't know, Michael Jackson coming to town. Hell, we were talking about earlier, Jay-Z coming to town. Like, if these guys are in your city, you clear the books and be like, look, I have to see this guy play. So are we entering the Wimby era in the NBA? No, we're already there.
0: Here's Big Perk, ESPN NBA analyst, who was on the SportsCenter, I do believe it was last night after the game, talking about Wemby and what he means to the league.
2: Wemby is the best thing that happened to the NBA since LeBron James in 2003. Real talk. And he checked all the boxes. Number one, he's box office, so he's going to put butts in the seats. He's the ultimate competitor on both ends of the floor. And what a beautiful performance throughout the whole course of this conference finals and the playoffs to get his team to the NBA finals. I can't speak on his leadership enough on what he's brought to the table, embodying the rest of his young squad, being a true leader, and trusting his teammates. The Spurs on the road in a tough environment, they had seven guys in double figures tonight. And when you look at what Wembanyama did after the game, you saw his emotions. He wanted. We heard him talk about how he wanted to participate in the dunk contest, how he wanted to win the MVP, how he made the All-Star game great again. And now all of a sudden, we're watching this young man embrace everything about the league and especially headed to the NBA Finals for his first time.
0: We also touched on this a little bit earlier, Justin. The San Antonio Spurs may have really struck gold when it comes to the mentality of their superstars. Mm-hmm. We touched on it earlier, how Tim Duncan was, he didn't fall to the trappings of the modern NBA superstar and become demanding or whining or wanting to get out of town or anything like that. And it feels like the Spurs may have that guy here in Wemby. And it's also so fortunate for the league that they go from, you know, if we go all the way back to building the league in Bird and Magic, and then it mm-hmm. became Michaels, and then it was Shaq and Kobe, and then mm-hmm. Kobe some more, and then LeBron, and now handing it to Wemby. From a league standpoint, having that one guy, or maybe in the right era, two guys, who are that attraction that everybody fawns all over, that is must-see, really fortunate for the league that Wemby has come along, and he's landed in the right franchise that I think is going to keep him from becoming, you know, a big-headed complainer like some superstars have.
1: No, I totally agree. He's in the perfect ecosystem to foster his talent.
0: Great word. Great.
1: He's
0: word.
1: In the perfect ecosystem for it, man. And it's beautiful to watch. You don't have to be a fan of the Spurs, but if you really love the game of basketball, and you just you just said it so eloquently, the history of the game and understanding when these certain guys come into the league, everything else revolves around them. Not saying like it's just them and nobody else, but they are the sun in the solar system that is the league. Magic and Bird were like that. Michael was like that, so on and so forth. Wimby is that type of guy. And I'm so glad that we're beyond just this discussion like, oh, is San Antonio too small of a market? No, that market stuff, I don't believe makes a difference anymore now.
0: It's everything the superstar. Braun went to Cleveland.
1: Yes.
0: So people went to Cleveland to go find Braun. It would be the same thing with Wemby. And, you know, it took LeBron and Kobe and some of these guys a long time to be a quote-unquote worldwide brand.
1: Yeah.
0: In other parts of the world, Wemby is already a megastar.
1: Yeah.
0: He's just now having the light fully shined on him here in America, which is only going to make him bigger everywhere else. This guy has the chance through these NBA finals to truly cement himself as a worldwide brand at what, 23 years old or however old he is.
1: I look at it, he has the marketability of a LeBron James, but he has the sadistic factor of an Ivan Drago. Like, I want to kill you. I want to embarrass you. Mm-hmm. Look what just happened in the Western Conference Finals. And I hate to pile on Chet Holmgren again, but if there's this really fascinating video of Wemby and Chet when they were teenagers. They were playing in some like Team USA event, and Wemby fouled out, and Chet's team won, and he won MVP. And you can tell that just ate Wemby up. And that's a beautiful villain story, right?
0: Love it.
1: That's a beautiful villain story. And again, if you can get people to buy into the story of a player, that's how you become box office. That's how you become the attraction, as you said. Go back to Magic and Bird. Yes, it was the Lakers and the Celtics, and obviously that helped. But you know what? These guys had a rivalry dating back to college. And they just happened to become the two best players in the world when they were in the league together. And they were going head to head. So if there's a this is like he's 7'4". He's Goliath. He's Goliath. He is. I mean, he's not Wilt Chamberlain Goliath, but he's Goliath in his own regard. Going to buy in. He had a story before he even got to the league. He was this 7'4" unicorn that was going to revolutionize the game of basketball. And guess what, Gresh? I'd be damned if he hasn't done it already. It's like you said, at 22 years old.
0: Mm-hmm. I mean, this is when we say really just beginning. This guy hasn't even scratched the surface of how good he's going to be. You know, I mention this a lot, Justin. One of the things that I really admire about Jason Tatum is when you look at what he looked like when he came into the league and what his body looks like now. That's 10 years of getting in the weight room and hitting it every day and building yourself up. Wemby hasn't even gotten to the three hots and a cot stage of his life yet, where he's living in the, you know what I mean? Where he's living in the weight room or whatever, to be able to start to change his body. And those kinds of things excite me long term about where this is going with Victor Wembanyama and the Wemby era in the NBA. It's game night on ESPN Radio with Justin Tinsley. I'm Andy Gresh. Looking to add to their trophy collection, that's next. 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
3: 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Coming off of the Game 7 of the Western Conference Finals. And Baseball Hall of Famer John Smoltz joins us to talk some baseball and a little golf. 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

0: I'm Ed Mankin. Baseball finished May with another busy Sunday. In St. Louis tonight, the Cardinals took the rubber game of their series with the Cubs, beating Chicago 5-1. They moved St. Louis into second place in the NL Central, 4.5 behind the Brewers, who beat the Astros 2-0. Earlier in Sacramento, the Yankees scored all of their runs in the third inning, 13 in all, and went on to beat the A's 13-8. Aaron Judge talked about the inning when the Yankees played at 13 without a homer.
1: Yeah, we got guys up and down this lineup taking in homers, but like I said, it's guys taking walks, guys, you know, just putting the ball in play and seeing what happens. You know, I feel like a couple of years, you know, we haven't had that ability to do something like that, but now we got the capabilities with the type of lineup we have, and there's a lot of grit in this team. So, yeah, that inning was fun. That was pretty cool.
0: Meanwhile, the Reds beat the Braves 6-4. The Mariners won their sixth in a row, topping the Diamondbacks in 10, 3-2. White Sox won their fifth in a row. They beat the Tigers 2-1. They're a game back now. The Guardians in the AL Central, who lost to the Red Sox 9-4. Orioles winner over the Blue Jays 9-5. The finals are now set in both the NBA and NHL on Tuesday on ABC. It'll be game one of the Stanley Cup Finals between the Lightning and Hurricanes on Wednesday on ESPN Radio on ABC. The Knicks will take on the Spurs in game one of the NBA Finals. WNBA today, the Aces beat the Valkyries 91-81. Asia Wilson with 28 points, 15 rebounds, and 4 blocks. Women's College World Series, it was Texas beating Nebraska 3-1. Texas Tech rallied to beat UCLA 8-7 as UCLA is eliminated.
2: Hey, this is Rich Eisen. I'm back in the chair on the Rich Eisen Show on Monday, talking about who makes the NBA Finals to take on the Knicks starting Wednesday. And Baseball Hall of Famer John Smoltz joins us, too. 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

0: It's Sunday, May 31st, 2026, and this is Game Night.
1: The San Antonio Spurs. The talk was about the future. Well, the future is now for Wemby and the Spurs. They rally down 3-2, and they eliminate the defending champs on their home floor in Game 7. And for the first time in 12 years, the San Antonio Spurs are headed to the NBA Finals.
2: So it was a heck of a night for the San Antonio Spurs. 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Mark Kestisher and crew have done a great job calling games here on ESPN Radio. 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I'm Andy Gresh with Justin Tinsley. Let's head to San Antonio right now. Jason Minix has been covering San Antonio sports for a long, long time. He has really seen it all. Now part of the crew at 94.1 San Antonio Sports Star. He's at ESPN Radio. Jason, welcome into Game Night here on ESPN Radio. How are you?
3: Yeah, I'm feeling really old, Andy. Thanks. But you're right. I've been covering this team since the early 90s and you know, the pain before Tim Duncan showed up and led to that first title in 99 against the Knicks, and the four titles that followed that one, six trips to the NBA Finals, and 7 years of suckage is finally over. The Spurs not only back in the playoffs, but back in the NBA Finals.
2: Jason, I'll say old recognizes old. How's that? And we'll go from there.
3: Fair enough.
2: What is it? What is the feeling?

0: San Antonio. Are people thinking Dynasty 2.0? Has the emotion run amok? Like, where is Spurs Nation right now, now that it's back to an NBA Finals, but this time with Victor Wembanyama?
1: Honestly, it's insane here in San Antonio, the excitement. Now, Dynasty 2.0, that feeling has been in San Antonio since the Spurs won the draft lottery and you knew you were going to get Victor Wembanyama. I mean, the tanking year, as much as we all hated it, if you ended up with Victor, it was going to be worth it, and you just knew titles were going to follow. But you also, I think, were realistic, and it will take a little bit of time to develop the roster. They're so ahead of schedule. Nobody thought this year San Antonio would be in the NBA Finals back in October, November. I don't even know, honestly, if the front office thought they had this kind of run in them, because they didn't make a move at the trade deadline. And there's still some holes on this roster. But clearly, I mean, it's more than just Vic. Steph Castle has been fantastic. De'Aaron Fox, the move they made to get him last season, and granted, you know, remember after the All-Star game, Vic had the blood clot, so those two only played together six games when De'Aaron Fox got traded to San Antonio from Sacramento. Dylan Harper has been great. This team far better than anybody thought they were going to be. I think most would have been like, we're getting in the playoffs this year, and then next year you could really shoot for getting back to the NBA Finals. So, yeah, they're ahead of schedule.
2: So, Jason, I want to ask you some X's and O's questions here. We talk a lot about Wemby, but I think one of the better defensive masterclasses I've seen was in the Western Conference Finals. Between Vassell, between Stephon Castle, what they did on SGA was marvelous. What do you see them doing on somebody like Jalen Brunson in the NBA Finals?
1: More of the same. Add in Anthony Edwards in the second round and what they were able to do defensively. I mean, Steph Castle is such a great defender. But this team, you know, and I know Mitch Johnson, it's his first official year as head coach. He was the interim coach a year ago after Greg Popovich suffered that stroke. But Mitch has been on this team for a while. Sean Sweeney, who is now going to be the head coach at Orlando, preaches defense first. And you know, they are a great defensive team at the guards, but they'll, you know, double people. And keep in mind, if they're doubling, yeah, that might really be 2.5 because you're getting fed to Victor in the paint. And so, and there's a whole lot of people. I know we keep stats on block shots. We don't keep stats on, whoops, never mind, there's Vic and somebody making another decision. So he alters a lot of shots, or shots that just were never taken. You saw that from SGA late in the game, in a game seven, in a tight game, where a guy that lives at the free throw line opted not to go after Vic and try to get the end one. He changed his mind. And I do think for a guy like Jalen Brunson, he's going to see defense like he hasn't seen through the Eastern Conference playoffs.
0: Jason Minix of 94.1 San Antonio Sports Star ESPN Radio with us here on game night on ESPN Radio. Jason, Justin and I were talking a little bit earlier about the lineage, the history. I do believe Justin used the phrase, the ecosystem of the San Antonio Spurs. How important has that been of having guys like Tim Duncan, and you mentioned Coach Pop and other people in that organization connected to winning? Has it been a big factor in this team's growth, or is it something that people like Justin and I from afar maybe are kind of overvaluing in terms of the success of this team?
1: No, I think Justin is spot on with that, Andy. And Justin, I mean, you're reading the room right, because it's more than just Tim Duncan. David Robinson still chooses to live in San Antonio. Sean Elliott, who does Spurs television, is here. Manu Ginobili is here. Bruce Bowen lives in San Antonio. You see so many of those guys around the facility and at the games. Antonio Daniels still lives here, even though he's doing TV work for the New Orleans Pelicans. He opted not to move. He keeps his family here. And those guys are around, not just at the big games like what you've seen through the playoffs, but they're around. Greg Popovich has been around. And, you know, the idea that Mitch is not, now Pop is still a part of the organization. He's El Jefe. But Mitch Johnson doesn't seem to mind when Pop is talking to his players. You know, after the elbow incident in Minnesota, there's video of Greg Popovich meeting the team on the tarmac and having words with Victor Wembanyama. That could have been a text, that could have been a phone call, but Pop felt like whatever he needed to tell him was coming right off the plane. I saw that, and it kind of reminded me, you know, when you're in high school and you come in past curfew, you hope your parents are asleep, but mom's standing in the kitchen. That's kind of what that video looked like to me, but he's there. De'Aaron Fox said that after that Game 3 disaster, for the first time this year, Pop went into the locker room and had some words that we can't say here on the radio. So the influence is still there in the wisdom. But guys like Victor Wembanyama and everybody else, to a rookie and Dylan Harper, seem to want to sponge off of what Greg Popovich is telling them. And I know, I don't know this, but I know that Pop isn't saying anything different than they're not hearing from Mitch Johnson and that coaching staff.
2: So just one more question I've got for you, Jason. Let's just say the Spurs get four more wins and they win the NBA championship. Will that basically eradicate the experience over youth conversation moving forward? Do you see this kind of as an anomaly? Because not everybody has a 7'4" Wembanyama.
1: well, that's it. I think Wemby said it best at the beginning of the playoffs when he was asked about, you know, teams in the NBA don't get into the playoffs for the first time and get to the NBA finals. This just doesn't happen. Vic had two words: screw it. Let's go play basketball. And maybe they're just too young to really understand they've got to go through that adversity and have that playoff hurt, that heartbreak. Now, they've had adversity, but they've won every series so far. But it doesn't happen. So it is an anomaly, but this group is so young. And you think about, you know, Vic is not close to being in his prime yet. De'Aaron Fox, is probably the oldest guy. You would say he's at prime level now. Steph Castle's not there yet. Certainly Dylan Harper isn't there yet. Devin Vassell is a guy that I think should get a ton of credit, and Mitch Johnson should get a ton of credit for getting Devin Vassell to buy into his role. There was a time where Devin was the best player on this team. He's not anymore. Last year, I don't know if he knew he wasn't the best player on the team. This year, he plays his role perfectly. Keldon Johnson was at one time the best player on this team. Now he's coming off the bench. He won 6 men of the year, but these guys are buying in to the greater team goals and what's best for the team, not individuals. And they don't have the experience, but here they are. And yeah, I know they're favored to win, Justin. It kind of sounds like you're maybe thinking New York will win this series, but I wouldn't put anything past this group.
0: Great stuff from Jason Minix down in San Antonio. Jason, thanks a bunch, man. Really appreciate it. Have a heck of a 2-week run here with these NBA finals, catch you down the road. Thanks a bunch.
1: Appreciate it, boys. Thank you.
0: There we go. Jason Minix, good guy. He's been around San Antonio a long time, and you can hear the excitement. Like that, you know, yeah. What? Like, again, that's a guy who's been around for a while, seen a lot of winning. You can just hear that excitement oozing from someone because Victor Wembanyama is going to be there conceivably for the next 15 years.
2: Yeah, and how could you not be excited about that? And I don't know if he was asking me my prediction for the series. I still haven't come up with that, Jason, but I will let you know when I come up with my prediction. But I think it's going to be a truly, truly exciting series, and I can't wait for Wednesday night.
0: Yeah, I'm with you. I can't wait for Wednesday night. I had a bunch of 21-year-olds in my house last night who were here they weren't here to watch the game. They were here to watch Wemby, and I think a lot of America is going to sign up to watch Wemby. Again, the other side, Oklahoma City, should this season be considered a failure for the Thunder? Justin and I'll get to that next. It's game night, ESPN Radio, and the ESPN app.
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0: and the Spurs. They rally down 3-2, and they eliminate the defending champs on their home floor in Game 7.
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2: Big time game by him. 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
4: Last night, the San Antonio Spurs punched their ticket to the NBA Finals by beating Oklahoma City in Game 7 in Oklahoma City, by the way. 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He's Justin Tinsley. 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So, Justin, this is a very simple question, but I think it has a bit of a complicated answer. Mm-hmm. Should this season be considered a failure for the Thunder?
5: I'm going to say yes, but I'm not calling the players themselves failures.
4: Okay.
5: Because, they're professional. I'm not disrespect anybody like that. They lost to a great team in the San Antonio Spurs. So I'm calling the players themselves failures. But this season for the Oklahoma City Thunder was absolutely a failure. This is a team that at the beginning of the season, we thought they were going to challenge the Golden State Warriors' record of 73 wins. This is a team that people were asking, not even at the beginning of the year, but throughout the seasons, like, who do you have in the playoffs, the field or OKC? There were a lot of

0: this team has some very, very serious financial questions it has to answer. So, like, when you look at this team, right, they have two first-round picks this year, the 12th pick and the 17th pick. You include that with the players on their roster, they're going to be $39 million above the second apron next season. Those are serious questions that they're going to have a lot of conversations about over the summer. So when I say it's a failure of a season, yes, because you don't know how long that window is about to be open. And most times windows close because of money.
1: And sometimes you lose in the window. The Celtics are the perfect example of that. Mm-hmm. They get there against, you know, what was remaining of the Golden State Warriors, and Steph Curry, you know, kind of drug a team to winning a championship. But that was in that Boston window. And like you mentioned, here's what it is. This is where it's going to get really hard for the Thunder. And why I would say the season was a failure for them. And you kind of mentioned it. Now they have to figure out how to remain as good with a different core of guys at some point. You know, you look at the run that the Celtics went on for 2 years, and then they had to liquidate the assets. They had to get rid of Jrue Holiday. They had to get rid of Kristaps Porzingis. And that's a lot of pressure on your general manager to kind of juggle that, because at least in Boston, you get two bona fide superstars. In Oklahoma City, you've got two, or, you know, depending on the way people feel about Chet Holmgren, three superstars on that roster. And yet they're going to have to shuffle the deck and remain as good. And Justin, this pushed it over the top for me in terms of the season being a failure. I know it's only one game, right? If they win game seven, they at least go to the NBA finals. You feel good even if you end up losing because you made it to the end. You had that game at home. You played great all year. You had that game at home, and you allowed San Antonio to come in and do something that not a lot of teams have done in that barn, even in the regular season. And that, to me, is why this one's going to sting a little bit, because that roster will still be really good, but it's going to look different next year. And when you have a game like that at home to close someone out, you can't be blowing those.
0: You know, for so long, the Thunder benefited from that image of them just being so deep as a team. It was like, there's no way you can overwhelm this team. They will overwhelm you. Now, this Oklahoma City Thunder team, they have to figure out how to respond about being punched in the mouth. You know, like, you know, there's that quote that people always attribute to Mike Tyson. I don't know if he actually said it, but it sounds like something Mike Tyson would say, like, everybody has a plan till they get punched in the mouth.
1: True.
0: They just got punched in the mouth. As you said, game seven at home, Western Conference Finals with the NBA Finals on the line. Yes, it's just one game, but not all games are the same. That game holds a lot of weight. That game will dictate the future of that organization. And if this thing goes up in flames, we're like, wow, the Thunder were really good for a short amount of time. We're going to look back at that game seven of the 2026 Western Conference Finals and be like, well, that's where everything started to unravel. Or, as you said, they respond to this, be like, hey, look, we're going to make these moves. We're going to, like you said, we're going to have to liquidate something just because that's the way the cap and the apron is set up. But it's going to be really interesting to see what Oklahoma City does or doesn't do this offseason, because it's going to tell us a lot about the next 2, 3, 4 years of this franchise.
1: Yeah, I'm totally with you. Like, you know, do they go the route of, you know, trying to find like a Kristaps Porzingis, like a Timu Wemby? Or do they decide to attack San Antonio completely different, given some of the options that they have in front of them? Let's turn to the MVP, Justin. SGA was the season a failure, Mr. MVP?
2: It was a failure. Like, I failed at my goal. Like, I didn't achieve what I wanted to achieve. But through my experiences, I learned the most about myself, and I make the like greatest amount of increases I have in my career when I fail at my goal and don't get what I want. And I look at this no different. Like, I didn't get where I wanted to go this season. There's a reason for that. Now I have to look at that reason and try to make sure it never happens again.

0: Justin, I just thought of this. Is there a part of SGA where I know he'll handle himself, but now as a leader and a two-time MVP, and they've kind of hit a little bit of a roadblock here, is it on SGA to push other people on that roster to get better with him?
1: 1,000%. 1,000%. And I, look, I don't want to make comparisons to any other player, but when you're talking about, there's only been a few back-to-back MVPs in league history. So he's in a very rare class. I guarantee you, the other guys that are in that back-to-back MVP club, they would go straight to their teammates and be like, this is what I need out of you. This is what I need out of you. This is what I need out of myself. So he can't just be a wallflower this offseason. He has to be active with himself, but also with his teammates about his expectations of them.
0: Here's the list of the back-to-back MVP winners. SGA, Jokic, Giannis, Curry, LeBron, Nash, Duncan, MJ, Magic, Bird, Moses Malone, Kareem, Wilt, and Bill Russell.
1: Yeah. Look.
0: Most of those dudes have one, if not two, NBA championships or more. And they were change agents on their rosters.
1: Yep.
0: Very interesting to see the offseason for SGA and his teammates. I know we've got the NBA Finals, but we have the Stanley Cup Final. Who will raise Lord Stanley's Cup? We'll get to that next. Game Night, ESPN Radio, and the ESPN app.
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4: 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Now you're saying you never talked about 16? 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
1: I'm Ed Megan. The last day of May featured a busy Sunday in baseball and Sunday night action in the NL Central. The Cardinals came away with a 5-1 over the Cubs to make it 2 out of 3 for the weekend series. Meanwhile, in Los Angeles, Ryan Ward made his Major League debut, a memorable one, the win over the Phillies.
2: 1-0, Ward in the air, right field, Ryan Ward, worth the wait! His first Major League home run in his first game at Dodger Stadium. He's running around the bases, but Moe may as well be floating.
1: That call on AM 570 LA Sports. The Dodgers roll past the Phillies 9-1. And they stretch the lead a bit of the Padres, who lost to the Nationals 4-2. Elsewhere, the White Sox made it 5 in a row to beat the Tigers 2-1. Also in a row, the Mariners, they won 6 in a row. They beat the Diamondbacks 3-2 in 10 innings. Brewers over the Astros 2-0. Reds stopped the Braves 6-4. In the college baseball Women's College World Series, 2 games. Texas Tech outlast UCLA 8-7. Texas beats Nebraska 3-1. Among the finals in the Men's College World Series, it was Arizona State taking out Nebraska 11-8. In an elimination game, UCLA goes down to defeat the top seed, falls to St. Mary's by a count of 6-5. 1 game in the WNBA yesterday, or rather today, the Aces on Valkyries 91-81. Asia Wilson, big game, 28 points, 15 rebounds, and 4 blocks.
3: Hey, it's Michelle Smallman, and coming up Monday, while we rightfully praise Jalen Brunson for getting the Knicks in the finals, I'll tell you the other players on the Knicks who deserve just as much love. It's on Sportsmanlike, 6 a.m. Eastern, right here on ESPN Radio, ESPN2, and ESPNU.

0: co-host EJ Raddick. EJ, thanks for the time tonight. How are you?
1: I'm good. I'm on the ground here in Raleigh awaiting media day tomorrow. And what I think is going to be a really interesting series between two teams that neither one of them has been really pushed too hard in their first three rounds. I mean, you would have thought Colorado would have pushed Vegas, but Vegas ended up winning in four. So we'll see what gives here in the final.
2: So, EJ, I want to ask you, we know these are two talented teams. Of course, this is the Stanley Cup final, but what weakness, if that's even the right word, what weakness is Vegas looking to exploit in Carolina and vice versa? What weakness is Carolina looking to exploit in Vegas?
1: Well, I think for Vegas, I think what they want to do is, and like all teams, they want to spend time in the offensive zone. I just think they want to make Freddie Anderson's life harder. He has been outstanding through the first three rounds. He had a little bit of a hiccup early in that series against Montreal, but their whole team had a hiccup in that game. And he has been unbelievable through the first three rounds. He has not been overly tested, but when he has been, he has been good. And he's been a calm presence in goal for the Hurricanes. And this is a veteran guy that has not had a ton of success in big moments in the playoffs and missed a lot of time during the regular season, but he's been outstanding in the playoffs. So I think for Vegas, they want to get into the kitchen, into the blue paint, make his life harder, make him have to deal with second chance opportunities. And by doing that, obviously keep Carolina away from, you know, long stretches of zone time in the end of the Vegas Golden Knights. Now, from the flip side of it, for Carolina, I think what they're looking to do is they play the same game. They play a speed and pressure game, and you know they want to test the Golden Knights' defense and to see if they can make plays under pressure and to break pucks out quickly. And you know that's going to be the question: can they do it? Now they face some pretty quick teams in Anaheim and Utah, but none really as experienced or as deep as the Carolina Hurricanes. So I think that's the challenge. You know, I think that's where Carolina is going to look to, just like with everybody else, is just get pucks moving north south all the time and really challenge those Vegas defensemen to make plays under pressure.
0: EJ Raddick of the NHL Network here with us on game night on ESPN Radio. EJ, Vegas will have a week off before they play this game one. Good or bad?
1: Well, it wasn't good for Carolina to have 12 days off. That was extreme, and they came out and I think they just had too much energy in that game one loss to Montreal in the Eastern Conference final. In fact, the first period was just a complete disaster. After that, they settled in. John Tortorella talked about he didn't love having all this time off. He, after watching his team practice on Friday, he was more comfortable with the way they looked. I mean, at the end of the day, you know, these days off and these days where you don't have games, it's less taxing on your body, less punishing. As I said, I don't think either team has been pushed to, you know, Vegas got pushed to six twice. They've played a total of 16 games. Carolina has played, you know, 13 so far, two sweeps and a five-game series. So I think that makes for a really good final because it's two teams that have had some time. Both sides have had some time for rest and to have some injuries heal. So I think, to me, it's a fascinating final. They always say styles make the fight. And, you know, I think Vegas is really strong through the middle with, they got Carlson back. William Carlson came back from injury during the playoffs. That was a huge plus. They have Eichel as your one, Carlson as your two, Hurdle, Dowd, your 3-4 down the middle. That's a strong group of centers down the middle. And you know, Carolina has that, you know, really high-octane, high-energy speed game that they play. So we'll see who is able to dictate the pace in this series and which goaltender is going to maintain the high level of play that they have had throughout the playoffs.
2: So, EJ, when I look at this series, Vegas won in 2023, but Carolina hasn't won the Stanley Cup Finals since 2006, 20 years ago. What would a Stanley Cup title mean in particular for Carolina? Because it's been 20 years. We talk about the NBA Finals and the Knicks and their drought. So what would that mean for Carolina?
1: Well, it would be huge. I mean, this is a franchise that they struggled through some hard times. you know, in the early part of the 2010s, Roddy Brindamore came back in. They had an ownership change. They've been, you know, Tom Dundon is the owner in Carolina. He does things a little differently, and that might be an understatement. But they have had a lot of success over the last, you know, 8-9 years under Roddy Brindamore as head coach, and they just have been knocking on the door. But they've run into some really tough teams. I mean, the Tampa Bay Lightning won back-to-back cups. They were in their way. The Florida Panthers, the last couple of years, they won back-to-back cups. They were in their way. Prior to that, the Boston Bruins were kind of in their way. The Rangers had given them trouble in different playoff years. So they've kind of found, you know, I think this is their best team of this group of 8 or 9 years. I think it's their deepest. I think they're four lines deep now. That was always the problem with, for me, the Hurricanes was twofold, is they never really had a second center. And so they really weren't deep offensively. And I always wondered about their goaltending. I still kind of have concerns, even though Freddie Anderson has played well, but they do have a more balanced offensive attack now. They are four lines deep, and they're a much more dangerous team because of that.
0: EJ Raddick of the NHL Network with us here on Game Night on ESPN Radio. EJ, thanks for the breakdown, the preview. We appreciate it. Have a bunch of fun.
1: All right. Take care, guys.
0: Do you notice with the hockey guys, Justin? Like, it was Rod Brindamore, but EJ has been in the hockey culture forever. Roddy Brindamore. Do you ever know, like, in New England, they do the same thing. Oh, his name is John. Yeah, I know Johnny. He's great. But, like, the hockey guys, they do the same thing. It just cracks me up. Like, they always add the IE or the whatever Y at the end of it. Because that's just the way they do things in the world of pucks, apparently.
2: I mean, every sport has its own culture, right? And within that culture, it's normal. But everybody, I guess you could say outside of that culture, you're like, well, why do you do this? Why do you do that? Yeah. But within hockey, it's a secret society, and all they ask is trust.
0: You know, so. It really is true. Like, they would give you a nickname. You know what I mean? Mm-hmm. Like they, and it would be probably based around your last name. Like, you would be Tinner or, you know, something yeah. like that. You know what I mean? It's just the way they do that in that world. By the way, for those of you who are interested in the wagering part of this.
2: Oh, like here we go.
0: I am. When it was Carolina minus 155 on the series price, I locked that bad boy in. But at DraftKings, game one money line, Carolina minus 155, Vegas plus 130. The series price is the exact same. Carolina minus 155, Vegas plus 130. The preseason odds to win the cup, Vegas was plus 900, which was the fourth shortest on the board. Carolina was plus 800. At the start of the playoffs, Vegas was plus 1,000. Carolina was plus 475. Wagering on hockey is always interesting and always fun, at least for me anyway. But this is the fewest combined losses by teams entering a Stanley Cup final since 1987 when the NHL moved to the best of seven series. Five combined losses between these two teams. Like, they both made it look almost too easy heading into this Stanley Cup final.
2: And this is going to sound very cliche when we talk about best of seven series. These teams need to win game one, because when you look at their winning percentages, when they win game one and when they lose game one, it's pretty stark. Like, the Golden Knights, they have a winning percentage in a series of almost 80% when they win. And for the Canes, it's 70%. So expect to see a lot of intensity. Expect to see a lot of desperation in game one. So that's what I'm most excited for. Like, it can't be a tie in game one. Somebody's got to win it.
0: No doubt. And, you know, ask the Cleveland Cavaliers about how game one can devastate you.
2: Ooh.
0: I know it's a different sport, but boy, it just ripped the guts right out of that Cleveland team losing game one the way they did to the Knicks. Here's the amazing thing about the Vegas Golden Knights. They've been in existence 9 years, and it's already their third Stanley Cup final appearance. So you can build it quickly in the NHL, and you can have a pretty high level of success as the Golden Knights have. No back-to-back champion again. We'll get to that next. This is Game Night on ESPN Radio and the ESPN app.
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11: Hey, it's Evan Cohen. Coming up Monday, the San Antonio Spurs win Game 7 and are headed to the NBA Finals after knocking off the defending champs. 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

0: what you're doing. 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

0: 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And Justin, is it good or bad that there is no clear-cut dynasty in the NBA right now?
1: You know, it's a really fascinating conversation to have because I remember before this 8 straight years of non-repeating champions, right? Mm-hmm. I remember a big conversation amongst NBA circles was like, oh, well, there's only been 9 teams in the last 30 plus years to win an NBA championship. Is that good for the league? Like, are dynasties like that good for the league if only 5 or 6 teams every year can compete for a championship? Now it's like, well, we can't have any back-to-back championships, so is this good for the league? I think it's all about whatever your cup of tea is, however you choose to see it. I would like to see a back-to-back champion. I do believe there is something of value when you have that team over a stretch that is like, okay, that's the pinnacle that we need to chase after. And obviously the last team that was that was the Golden State Warriors because they're the last team who repeated as champion. So I don't think it's this dire situation that the league was in, that the league is in, but it is pretty fascinating that we've gone almost a decade, one, without an American-born MVP, and two, without a back-to-back champion. So, like, this is new terrain for the NBA.
0: Well, and when you look at even just, like, the Eastern Conference in particular, right? From 2019 on, it was the Raptors, the Heat, the Bucks, the Celtics, the Heat, the Celtics, the Pacers, and the Knicks. Yeah, you know, and if you look on the West side, you have a whole bunch of Golden State, and then you get the Lakers in there, and then it's Phoenix, Golden State again, Denver, Dallas, Oklahoma City, and the Spurs. So what it's done is it's left us with a lot of teams in each conference who have a little bit of championship experience. So I think from a competitiveness standpoint, people should be thrilled because how many times did we hear in the mid-2010s, I'm sick of LeBron, I'm sick of Steph Curry. Mm-hmm. You know, people who were the casuals who would tune into the championship round. Well, now it's kind of varied a little bit. Now we've got some teams who have that championship stamp of credibility, and I really think it's better this way. Now, for as much as I love dominance, and maybe Wemby ends up just blowing doors for the next couple of years in San Antonio, and we all fall in love with the run because we've fallen in love with the player, I think the more competitive it

0: is, the better it is for the NBA. And, Justin, I don't think this is just a short-term run.
1: Right.
0: I think, and you and I touched on this a little bit earlier tonight, look at Oklahoma City. The cap, you're not going to be able to keep everybody.
1: Right.
0: So we're now going to have shorter windows than ever before, I think, for a lot of teams, where maybe if you can get back to the finals 3 years in a row and win a couple and maybe not win all of them, that may end up being as successful a run as we're going to see from some of these teams, because now you're going to have to break them up. There's other guys coming into the league. I know we have these new anti-tanking rules and stuff like that. San Antonio is really going to be the last team to be able to have three picks all within the top five within a three-year period to put themselves in a spot like this.
1: And here's another thing too, Gresh. Like we talk about, it's hard to win an NBA championship.
0: Oh,
1: it's extremely hard. It's even harder to do it back-to-back. Like, so many things have to work in your favor. One, the matchups have to work in your favor. Two, the money has to work in your favor, as you were just talking about. And three, health has to work in your favor. To win back-to-back championships, you basically have to have the best luck in the basketball universe over a 2-3 year stretch.
0: And people think that's, and I think, Justin, there are people who think that's being disrespectful, but in reality, I mean, let's be honest, it's San Antonio. They would have much rather played Ant-Man in Minnesota than I think the Denver Nuggets, because the Nuggets had maybe the one guy in Jokic who could be a problem for Wemby on the other side.
1: No, absolutely. Like, again, it's all about matchups and who you get and when you get them. So, and to your point, just the way that the league is set up now, the way that the CBA has structured how, you know, how teams can formulate a nucleus of players for how long or not for how long, rather, right? So it's going to be really, really hard for back to it's definitely going to be hard for them to win multiple championships, just because the way that the business infrastructure, you know, is just not catered to that. And I think teams are going to have, they're going to have to adapt. They're going to have to, you know, try to formulate their teams or craft their teams around the best path forward. And the best path forward is you got to get the first one first. You can't worry about going back to back. So moving forward, we're never going to see something like what the Spurs just did and what you just alluded to. You're never going to get Wemby, Castle, and Vassell and Harper in four straight drafts. That's just not going to happen again.
0: And let me just add on to what Justin is saying here, because I did bring it up. The new rules of the 3-2-1 lottery, there's also rules on terms of you cannot have the number one pick in consecutive years. You cannot have a top five pick in three consecutive years now. So if we go back to, again, I'll use the Celtics as an example, where they had the number one pick. Danny Ainge with, I mean, the biggest stones ever, trading out of that, waited forever to get the number one pick, traded down to three and got Tatum, but the year before, he was third and got Jaylen Brown. That's about now the best under the new rules that you're going to be able to do is to have two of those picks, and if you can get some franchise-changing guys and you get them cheap for a period of time, you know, then it's going to work in your favor. But now it's almost, and Justin, I don't want to do the whole, you know, oh, you got to do it with a, you know, when a quarterback is on a rookie contract, but there very much is, the clock will be ticking. If you can get two big time superstars like a Tatum and Brown in back to back years, try to win one when they're on those rookie contracts makes a massive difference on, you know, how long of a run you can have in being successful.
1: Look, as you just said, and as we said earlier in the show, the rent always comes due. The rent I don't care what team it's for. The rent always comes due. So you know what you better do? In the meantime, you better interior decorate the hell out of that franchise.
0: Great line.
1: While you have these guys on like cheap quote unquote cheap contracts, right? Because even San Antonio is going to have to deal with this. Wimby's going to, he's going to demand a contract that's just going to blow all of our minds, right? But then, you know, Castle's, he's going to get a big, big contract. Figuratively, Dylan Harper will one day, you know, earn a big contract, right? So it's like the rent always comes due for everybody. It just feels really good talking about the Spurs right now because they're pretty much the last of a Mohican in terms of how they're built. And we want to see just how far this team can actually go. I won't call them a dynasty yet because, again, you got to win the first one. And I'm not calling you a dynasty after you win the first one because guess what? You know, a lot of teams have won one over the last 8 years, but they ain't get the second one yet.
0: Very true. SGA talked about how tough it is to repeat.
2: Winning an NBA championship is very hard in itself to do it one time. So to do it all over again would just only make it harder. So many things go into it. Sometimes it's like things you can't control. Sometimes it's things you can't control. Yeah, it's a hard task to do one time. So to do it twice would only make it even more challenging.
0: And I think when teams are managing their roster down the stretch and sitting certain people down, health is number one. It really is. You can have the best roster, but if they're broken, it ain't going to matter come playoff time if those guys can't get out on the court. With Justin Tinsley, I'm Andy Gresh. It's game night on ESPN Radio. We'll get into a New York state of mind next. 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
3: This is Rich Eisen coming up on Monday's show. I'm back in the chair talking about who makes the NBA Finals to play the Knicks. Coming off of the Game 7 of the Western Conference Finals. And Baseball Hall of Famer John Smoltz joins us to talk some baseball and a little golf. 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

0: Sunday in baseball. And Sunday night action, the Cardinals picked up a key NL Central win. They down the Cubs 5-1 to take 2-3 for the weekend series. In Los Angeles, the Dodgers brought the Phillies 9-1. The Dodgers now lead the Padres by 5.5 in the NL West after San Diego fell to Washington.
1: 1-1 to Woods. Swung on and drilled a deep right center field. Is it high enough? It is.
0: That call for the Nationals radio network. Washington wins it 4-2. Nats now in second in the National League East. Still plenty behind the Braves. However, Atlanta did lose to Cincinnati today 6-4. Orioles win again, beating the Blue Jays 9-5. Pirates triple up the Twins 9-3. A couple of winning streaks continue. The Mariners make it 6 in a row. They beat the Diamondbacks 3-2 in 10 innings. The White Sox have won 5 in a row. They topped the Tigers 2-1. And the Yankees scored 13 runs in the third. They beat the A's 13-8. The College World Series game still going on. Bottom of the ninth, Mississippi State blowing out Louisiana 19-5. Bottom of the eighth, it is USC beating 12-2 to Texas A&M 11-3. Top of the ninth is Oregon leading Oregon State 4-1. And Alabama leading Oklahoma State 9-6. Women's College World Series, two games today. Texas Tech down UCLA 8-7 in 9 innings. Number 2, Texas also a winner, beating Nebraska by a score of 3-1.
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0: Sunday, May 31st, 2026. And this is Game Night.
1: Dallas gets it in. The Cavs will bring it across the timeline. The clock winding down. 5, 4, 3, 2, 1. Over the last 27 years, the New York Knicks endured 17 losing seasons, 14 head coaches, 9 different lead basketball executives. They've been one of the least successful and most unstable franchises in the NBA. But that's all in the rearview mirror now. For the first time since 1999, the Knicks are in the NBA Finals.
2: That's what it sounded like. It feels like a month ago now. The Knicks had punched their ticket in winning the Eastern Conference Finals. That's what it sounded like here on ESPN Radio. 130-93 was the final in that Game 4. Welcome to Game Night on ESPN Radio, the ESPN app, Sirius XM Channel 80. I'm Andy Gresh. He's Justin Tinsley. Joining us now is Christian Winfield of the New York Daily News. He covers the Knicks. Christian, thanks for taking some time tonight. We appreciate it. How's it going?
3: All is well, you know, just not going to lie to you guys. I just left the gym, got a good lift in, going to finish packing and be on my way to San Antonio in a couple hours, man. We got an early flight. But I will say I'm much more excited to check out the San Antonio food scene and the Oklahoma City food scene. I will let you know I'm going to gain about 7 pounds of barbecue, and I'm looking forward to it. That is not a lie right there.
2: I dig it. And Christian, let's start with, how do you think the Knicks will try to solve the problem that is Victor Wembanyama?
3: Yeah, I said this earlier. I'll say it again. It's probably going to start with pregame chapel, you know, getting that good old prayer session in, because they're going to need all the help they can get from the man above. Listen, you got Mitchell Robinson playing with a broken pinky, and credit to Karl Anthony Towns, okay? Karl Anthony Towns has been playing some of the best defensive basketball of his career from about March on. I'm talking about night and day, a player who was inconsistent at best, to put it politely, for Cat on the defensive end for much of his Knicks career, up until that late March stretch where he's just been, you know, a completely competent either help defender, rim protector, everything that you could

0: ask for and more of him defensively, but he hasn't quite been challenged like this, and we'll get to it in a second. We're talking Onyeka Okongwu in the first round. You had Joel Embiid 3 weeks off of an appendectomy in round two, and then round three you got Jared Allen. I mean, none of those guys are going to have what Wemby possesses. And, yeah, listen, the Knicks have OG Anunoby, right? And that's a guy who considers himself first-team all-defense. She thinks he should be in the Defensive Player of the Year running every year. He's going to get his shots at him. I expect Josh Hart to comically find himself on Victor Wembanyama at some stretches. I think those will be fun possessions. But listen, if you're going to have to put Mitchell Robinson and Karl Anthony Towns on the floor together, that's that dual seven-foot lineup. And we're going to see where Mitchell Robinson's finger is. We're going to see where Cat is on defense. And like I said, the Knicks are going to need some help from the man above, because if the Thunder couldn't do it, the Knicks are going to have their hands full.
1: Gresh, before we move on, I do have to say this. Christian, like myself, is a graduate of Hampton University, so it's always a pleasure speaking to a fellow Pirate on here. So, but Christian, I got to ask you this, man. What can the Knicks do to make life easier on Jalen Brunson offensively, especially given what the Spurs just did to SGA?
0: Sure. You know, that's a great question, because it started for them in that first round series against the Hawks, where we were seeing this team kind of out of whack on offense. They fall down 2-1, and it kind of reminded you of the little, I guess we'll call it slump that they went on when they lost 9 out of 11 games in January. And what they've done so far, at least in the first round of the playoffs, we saw them make a significantly more concerted effort to run the offense through Karl Anthony Towns, in terms of he had 2 triple-doubles in the last 3 games to close out that series. And then against the Sixers, he's having 7.5 assists. We're calling him Cat Mahomes. We're calling him, you know, Magic Johnson. We're calling him all types of different names, but that's the way he's moving the ball. And then he runs into the Cleveland Cavaliers, and it's not that they're a better defensive team than the other two. It's just a personnel thing. You've got Jared Allen and Evan Mobley. You've got more size. I think for the Knicks, it's going to come down to, again, using Karl Anthony Towns as that hub. I personally don't think it's going to be a good idea if this Knicks team is relying on Jalen Brunson to get you 40, because the point of attack defense is from San Antonio, when you talk about Vassell, you talk about Harper, you talk about Castle, you talk about Fox when he's locked in, they've got a lot of different guys they can throw at you. But the Knicks have done a really good job in terms of getting everybody involved, making everybody feel like they're part of the offense. I think they're going to have to really lean on that, whether that's Cat creating for everybody or simply just sometimes Jalen's just going to get off the ball and be a decoy or not be the focal point of the offense for stretches, even though he's on the floor. And the Knicks have grown more comfortable in those sets. So I think it'll test them like that. But at the same time, like I mentioned, you had the Hawks in the first round, you had the Sixers, and then you had James Harden, the Cavaliers in the conference finals. They have not quite been tested like this, and the Spurs are ready to roll.
2: Christian Winfield covers the Knicks for the New York Daily News with us here on Game Night on ESPN Radio. What would an NBA championship do for Jalen Brunson, and what I think is like a continual fight for his spot to be regarded as one of the best in the game?
0: Oh, that's an incredible question. If Jalen Brunson wins an NBA title this year, you're going to have a significant portion of this fan base calling him the greatest player to ever put on orange and blue. And I think that there's a case to be made when you consider how the deck was stacked against him. You consider the size and stature of this guy. I mean, he's not much taller than me. You know what I'm saying? I'm 5'10" on my license. I'm really 5'9.5", right? So how tall exactly is Jalen Brunson? I don't know. But he's going out there and against all odds. And when you consider, like, when we came into the season, for example, right, the big question was, all right, we know Jalen can get you 40, but can he have those nights where he doesn't need to go get 40 for this team to win? And we saw him do that in this manner where now you're not looking at him as this kind of like sometimes black hole on offense where it's kind of his shot, and you know it's going to be, he's going to bring the ball up, dribble the ball to the ground, and then take a pull-up too. Maybe it's going to go, maybe it's not, and everyone else is just standing around looking. He really did a complete 180 in terms of his approach on offense in the middle of the season. I think that's where, if you wanted to make a case for MVP for Jalen this season, it was there. It wasn't in the scoring. It wasn't in the counting stats. It was in his ability to, I guess, trust his teammates And we're seeing that trust right now, right? And if you're telling me that he goes out there and he leads this team to a championship, number one, it makes him undoubtedly, you're going to talk about him when you mention the great leaders in basketball right now. Right up there with Steph Curry and LeBron James, you're going to start mentioning Jalen Brunson pretty soon if he's able to do this. And on top of that, you're going to start calling him probably the greatest Knick of all time. When you consider the last time they won a championship, it was before the NBA-ABA merger. This is Jalen is the leader of this Knicks franchise moving forward, and if he's able to win a title here, we're talking maybe a statue. We're talking we saw street signs go up for just making the conference finals last year. If they win a title this year, listen, you're going to have to find somewhere new to play home games. Knicks fans are going to burn Madison Square Garden to the ground. They're going to spend a season trying to relocate, find somewhere new to play. Like, it's going to be a ridiculous scene. But Jalen Brunson is going to be the guy who you associate as being the best player in franchise history if he's able to deliver this.
2: Christian, I have a tough question. I don't know if you can give a short answer or not. But if the Knicks win an NBA championship, do people have to give Jim Dolan credit?
0: Yeah, absolutely. You do. You know, and it is tough. It's a tough question, but I don't think it's really a difficult answer. Listen, the call to fire Tom Thibodeau was really made by James Dolan, right? And obviously Leon Rose was the GM there, but that seemed to be Dolan's call. And then on top of that, you consider having to find a new head coach, having to sign off on trading 5 first-round picks for Mikal Bridges, having to, you know, pay guys in terms of you have to trade for OG Anunoby and then give him a 5-year, $212.5 million contract immediately after. Had to trade 5 draft picks for Mikal Bridges and then re-sign Mikal Bridges to 4 years, $150 million. Soon you're going to have to run Jalen Brunson the bag if he's able to deliver a title. And you're talking about a guy who I think in January, and it goes understated, right? The Knicks are always saying that we always wanted to win the title. But in January, James Dolan breaks his radio silence and says, hey, I expect this team to win a title. I expect this team to get to the NBA Finals. We absolutely have to do that, and we should win it. The Knicks were in the middle of their worst basketball stretch of the year at that point. That's when they lost. They were in this stretch of losing 9 out of 11 games. And to hear that from ownership, I think it underscored the gravity of the situation. So I think James Dolan does. And listen, people are going to bash James Dolan about his relationship with the fans, with Charles Oakley, rightfully so. Like, however you're going to talk about James Dolan, you can. But at the end of the day, he's the architect of this team from a financial standpoint, from signing off on different moves. And I think that radio appearance that he made in January kind of really reiterated the stakes. If that team would have kept losing going into the trade deadline, we could have seen massive moves. This team might not have even been there. I don't know that they would have found the rhythm that they were looking for. And they're saying nah, right? They're saying, okay, we had this in mind anyway. We always wanted to win a title. But Josh Hart said it best. It hits different when the big dog says it, right? And the big dog knew it was time during that January stretch to say something. So I think James Dolan deserves a lot of credit for where this team is right now.
2: Good stuff. I'm glad I asked. Christian Winfield of the New York Daily News. Safe flight. Have fun in San Antonio. Get that brisket. We'll catch you down the road. Thanks.
1: Get some churros.
0: Yeah, you know the vibe. Thanks for having me, guys. Anytime.
2: There we go. Christian, thank you. Justin, I kind of asked that tongue-in-cheek, but, I mean, a lot of people in New York don't like Jimmy Dolan, and now he might put a ring on his finger. And not one for, you know, his 100th performance with JD and the straight shot, you know?
1: No, I think Christian, he broke it down perfectly. Like, if this Knicks team gets a ring, he deserves a lot of credit for it, whether you want to give it to him or not.
2: I'm with you on that. Game night on ESPN Radio, ESPN app. Folks, it is technically June 1st. A new weapon for the AFC champs.
1: Uh-oh.
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17: 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And Baseball Hall of Famer John Smoltz joins us, too. 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

0: Philly wide receiver A.J. Brown come June 1st, now that it is much more palatable from a salary cap standpoint for the Philadelphia Eagles to potentially trade A.J. Brown. So we got to dig in on this one because this might be the last remaining big NFL player movement story until we get to training camp. I'm Andy Gresser, Justin Tinsley. It's game night, on ESPN Radio, the ESPN app, Sirius XM, Channel 80. So, Justin, what's your feel on this? Will A.J. Brown be traded to the Patriots?
1: I'm going to respond to your question with a question.
0: Okay.
1: Who gets traded first, A.J. Brown or Giannis? Because it just feels like these are two stories where we've heard there's this internal friction between star and franchise. Does he want to stay? Does he want to go? We just don't know. I, for one, hope that we get some sort of closure on this very soon. And it feels like we are. And it feels like A.J. Brown to the Patriots has been a story for at least 2 years now, right? Or at least since that last Super Bowl for the Eagles. So I think for all parties involved, this is a deal that needs to get done much sooner than later, because you don't want something like this lingering into training camp. You want to go into training camp. You want to go into OTAs with the guys you expect to be there week one, or at least heading into your first preseason game, right? So it take everybody out of their misery and make this happen. We know A.J. Brown has been unhappy in Philadelphia for a multitude of reasons. But one thing I can say about A.J. Brown, and we talked about this earlier as well, I don't think A.J. Brown has ever been the distraction that so many people make him out to be. I think he is a guy that's basically saying, why

0: window. And for New England, they need somebody that can help them around the goal line. And what I mean is, I do believe Ramondre Stevenson and Travion Henderson, it was either third and fifth or fourth and fifth in the NFL in terms of seeing stacked boxes around the goal line, runs against the stacked box. And that's where having A.J. Brown lining up on the outside will, excuse me, change the way the defenses, I think, will really attack New England in the red area. And, of course, you want to get weapons for Drake May. Drake May will be in year three, so he's not making a ton of money. You could bring in a wide receiver that does. And speaking of Drake May, who had his big celebrity softball game tonight up in Worcester, where comedian Matt Rife almost apparently wiped out Ramondre Stevenson. That video is out there. But apparently everybody's okay. But here was Drake May being asked about the A.J. Brown rumors.
1: Yeah, I think it's part of the NFL. You know, they throw names around there, around every team, depending on whoever looks best in the graphic and the jersey on social media. So, I'm really just focused. We got some new guys in here that I'm working with, and I know there's some, a lot of talk with that. But, you know, if he ends up being on our team, great. You know, what a great player. And if he doesn't, we still got to work these guys here. So it's tough balance, but I know he's a phenomenal player.
0: I understand that people, Justin, that they don't get Bill Belichick. Especially this version of the guy who's dating a 25-year-old or whatever, right? But Bill Belichick's answer would have been the one that I really wanted from Drake May. He's on another team. If it happens, it happens. Done. Be done with it. Yeah. Don't feed anything into any of the guys that you have on the roster. Or if, God forbid, this falls through and New England says, well, you know, maybe we go to a Steph Diggs type someone who is out there, then you haven't put, like, your foot in your mouth. And I'm not saying that Drake May did, but there was a lot of good that Bill Belichick did in the way he handled the media. And deflecting something like this, he would have been masterful at. The less said, the better. This is still complicated. You got to give up a high level of compensation. You got to figure out the contract. Because if there's one thing I think that Mike Vrabel and crew will hear, will be ring, ring. Hello, Mr. Owner. How are you? We would like A.J. Brown, but not at $30 million. Let's make sure that you work with Jonathan to get that cleaned up. I mean, there's still some high-stakes poker that's got to be played here before A.J. Brown's a Patriot.
2: I mean, yeah, as you just said, nothing's done until it's done. And especially, it feels like trades in the NFL are different than any other sport. There's so many things that you have to align. There's so many things that you have to take into account. So I agree with you. Until that thing is official, like a referee with a whistle, don't say anything. Take the Belichick approach. Like, I don't know what you're talking about until it's time for me to know what you're talking about.
0: And then go ahead and say what you want.
2: Yep. Yeah, no, because nowadays there's always a microphone in your face. There's always a phone recording. All you have to do is say the wrong thing one time and you'll never be able to forget it. And again, as you said, I don't think Drake May said anything wrong, but I think even still, he kind of gave too much of an answer.
0: Yay! Like, he walked a fine line, but he walked it a little too long. It was like, okay, get out of answering this question here. Then there's the other side of it. How about the quarterback on the other end? We've talked so much over the years about Jalen Hurts and A.J. Brown and the success. And Jalen Hurts was asked about the effect of potentially losing A.J. Brown.
3: No, I think for us, we're focused on learning the offense. It really doesn't change in terms of our approach to improve. You know, there's an if. Obviously been a lingering thing, but, you know, nothing can replace all the greatness that we achieved together.
0: Justin, go ahead on that answer. I can already see a look of incredulousness from that answer there from Jalen Hurts. He slid the if in there in a real odd time, didn't he?
2: Look, man, there's no better quote in the NFL than Jalen Hurts. But again, I'll end this the way I started it off, rather. Like, please take us out of our misery. Make the deal. Like, I'm tired of hearing this. Is he going? Is he staying? You need to make the deal now. Make Devontae Smith.

0: your wide receiver number one and figure out the rest from there. Because, again, you can't have these two guys going back in the training camp with each other. We know they don't get along, and that's perfectly fine. That's perfectly fine. Make the deal, and let's all move on.
1: And do it before it gets ugly.
0: Yes.
1: Do it before something happens. Don't let it blow up and hurt a negotiating. I mean, imagine if Jalen Hurts was like, I can't wait for this guy to get out of here. If you're New England, you're like, yep, we'll send you a third rounder. You know,
0: exactly.
1: Like, you start negotiating off of comments like that. And I'm with you. I think let's just put this to bed. Hopefully both teams are relatively close and we can get this over with. And really move on in Philadelphia and add someone else to that mix there in New England. The stakes are high in this year's NBA Finals. We'll get to that next. This is Game Night on ESPN Radio, the ESPN app, and SiriusXM Channel 80.
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0: in the month of May completed for Major League Baseball, featured several rather impressive scoring debuts on Sunday. Although earlier in the evening there was less scoring and more pitching by the Cardinals, they down the Cubs 5-1 to take 2-3 for their weekend series in the division race. Meanwhile, the Dodgers pound the Phillies 9-1. 25 hits for the Giants in Colorado. They beat the Rockies 19-6. 13 runs for the Yankees in the third inning. That's all they needed, a 13-8 win over the A's. Also, the Mariners won their 6 in a row, beating the Diamondbacks 3-2 in 10 innings. And Chicago making 5 in a row for the White Sox. The Southsiders beating the Tigers 2-1. The Royals lose to the Rangers 6-3. Kansas City has now lost 6 in a row. Brewers over the Astros 2-0. Reds down the Braves 6-4. Rays 5. Angels 2. Red Sox beat the Guardians 9-4. Nationals 4. Padres 2. Orioles over the Blue Jays 9-5. And the Pirates stop the Twins 9-3. Mets over the Marlins 7-1. New York has won 4 in a row. The NBA Finals will get underway on Wednesday with the Knicks and Spurs doing battle on ESPN Radio and ABC. Earlier on ESPN Radio, San Antonio radio host Jason Minnie said Spurs have a team-first mentality.
1: These guys are buying in to the greater team goals and what's best for the team, not individuals. And, they don't have the experience, but here they are. And yeah, I know they're favored to win, and it kind of sounds like you're maybe thinking New York will win this series, but I wouldn't put anything past this group.
0: Stanley Cup Finals begin on Tuesday on ABC with the Hurricanes playing host to the Knights.
2: Hey, it's Evan Cohen. Coming up Monday, we'll continue to react to the NBA playoffs and look ahead to the finals, and I'll tell you if the Knicks can finish the job. 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

0: Simple question. What would winning an NBA title mean for the Knicks? And what would it mean for the Spurs? Justin, take whatever team you want.
1: I'll answer it like this. One team is searching for immortality. That's the Knicks. The other is attempting to continue it. That's the Spurs. Mm-hmm. By that, I mean Victor Wembanyama, Vassell, Mitch Johnson. The blueprint has already been set for them. The blueprint attends their games. The blueprint attends their practices. The blueprint even cusses them out after losses. You know, so they know what greatness looks like. And that's a powerful quest in and of itself, right? Because you want that same love that the people who are showing you love are giving you. Whereas the Knicks, there is no baseline for this. There is no precedent. Yes, the Knicks got there in 1999, but we remember that. That was the short season. Patrick Ewing didn't even play in the 99 finals. So you got to go back to 94 when the Knicks were in the finals and they lost to the Rockets. And then you got to go back to 1973 to when they actually won. So I think these two teams are searching for the same thing, but they're just going about it in two different ways. And that's what's going to make this final so fascinating to me.
0: To me, it feels like on one end with San Antonio, it's an organizational sort of thing, as you said. But with the Knicks, the organization is a part of it because there's what Jalen Brunson has in terms of gaining his reputation. Hey, we ain't talked once about Mike Brown. And Mike Brown was put in there where it was like, oh, this guy is going to be the dude who's going to take them around further. And then you have Jimmy Nolan coming out and saying, I expect a championship and a win. There's a lot of pressure on that guy. So it feels like, even though there is the Wemby focus, Justin, that with the Spurs, it's more, we're going to revalidate what we stand for as a franchise. And with the Knicks, it feels like everybody, I got to get my piece, you know, that the organization, the owner, the coach, the superstar, it feels like there's a lot more on the line individually for New York than there is San Antonio. It's just a whole different like spectrum of thought with each of these organizations.
1: And that's the beautiful thing about this, because there's so many ways to break this down, right? And there's so many ways to look at this series and understand what's on the line for each character. Mm-hmm. Because everybody's a character in this movie. Everybody has something to gain. Everybody has something to prove. I mean, you just mentioned Mike Brown. Gresh, like, I remember when they were down 2-1 to the Hawks this postseason, there were talks about, like, hey, Mike Brown might not be back next year. I saw the conversation. I heard it on radio. I saw it on TV. And now that they've won 11 straight, and now he's looking like a world beater. And, of course, they're going up against a literally tall task in the San Antonio Spurs.
0: Yeah.
1: But, like, I love the fact that you mentioned Mike Brown. I hate the fact that we went almost, like, 2 hours without mentioning this guy. But he's a huge factor in this series. And he's always been known as a defensive guru, right? He was with the Spurs when they won in the early 2000s. He coached a young LeBron. You know, he got the Sacramento Kings to the playoffs after almost a 15-16 year drought. This is a good coach, but now he has the chance to become a legendary coach if he can close this deal. Yes, he's won titles as an assistant, but this guy is attempting to do something that is, I don't want to say haunted him, but it's plagued him his entire career.
0: Let's be real. Because it was tied into LeBron, there are more NBA fans out there who remember Mike Brown and maybe the missed opportunities as a head coach versus the one that he won in San Antonio and the three that he won with Golden State.
1: Yeah.
0: You know, it's more of the, hey, when are you going to go get your own?
1: Yeah.
0: And that's where I go to the individual part of it.
1: Yep.
0: It's kind of same thing with Brunson. If Brunson gets his own championship, the hand to stamp, he is a true legend. But with Mike Brown, there's a lot at stake for him too, because there have been a lot of people who think that he has been in advantageous situations that he hasn't taken advantage of as a head coach.
1: And it's unfortunate because you look back on those Cleveland teams, right? And I was looking at the day, well, to now it's June 1st, but when we started this show, it was May 31st. Mm-hmm. Did you realize 19 years ago, well, at this point, 19 years ago yesterday is when it's special and scored 29 of the last 30. You know who was the coach on that team? It was Mike Brown. Mm-hmm. When he led them, when he helped lead them to the NBA Finals where they got swept by the San Antonio Spurs. So he's seen a lot in his basketball life. And, you know, it's really unfortunate that, like, oh, yeah, you got to go get your own. When Mike Brown, he's had a successful career as a coach by any metric that you want to judge him on. But yep. Now it's like you're this close to go get your own as the lead guy. That's important. That's important for like historical discussions. And it's important in the moment as well. So, but if we're talking about head coaches, look at Mitch Johnson. He's trying to win his first championship as a head coach. He's trying to proceed. He's following the greatest coach in franchise history, and a lot, if the bang for my buck, the greatest coach in NBA history. Mm-hmm. If he can get his own ring with his own group of guys, like that does wonders for him. That look what those championships did for Eric Spoelstra with the Miami Heat back in the early 2010s.
0: That's a good point.
1: You know, he's still banking off those, and it's not disrespect to Eric Spoelstra, but it's just titles do a lot for longevity in this league. Titles do a lot.
0: Yeah, there's no question. And, you know, it was like the third fastest firing in NBA history when Mike Brown got let go by the Lakers. And then Dan Gilbert got in his feelings and was like, no, I shouldn't have fired him, and then fired him like a year later, you know, in Cleveland. Yep. So Mike Brown, there is a lot of kind of cleaning up the resume for him and what that would mean. And, of course, you and I touched on Jalen Brunson earlier, what it would mean for his reputation to get that championship stamp. What would it mean for Wemby, Justin, for the Spurs to win a championship? What does that do for his notoriety, not only here domestically, but worldwide?
1: It redirects the course of NBA history moving forward. It would be something that we have. I think the closest comparison that we would probably have is Magic winning his rookie year and him having that incredible game six in the 1980 NBA Finals. But even then, you could argue that, and in 1980, that was still Kareem's team. You know, that was still Kareem's team by then. This is definitely Wemby's team. We've never seen someone this young potentially take home an NBA championship before they even hit their prime. That's the thing about this. Wemby is not in his prime, believe it or not, which is scary to think, because if you just average 27-11 in your first Western Conference Finals, and you were 2 percentage points away from shooting 50-40-90 in the Western Conference Finals, what the hell does your prime actually look like? So if Wemby can get a championship, it's going to repopulate what the future of the league actually looks like. You don't have to worry about the face of the league conversation anymore if he does this. I don't even really think you have to worry about it right now. But if he can get a ring out of this, yeah, this is LeBron territory. This is, you know, Shaq territory in terms of just like that generational figure.
0: Well, you and I have given our thoughts on the Knicks or the Spurs winning. Let's go to Quentin Richardson, ESPN NBA analyst, who joined Matt and Myron and was asked, what's better for the league, the Knicks or the Spurs winning?
2: I think we are entering the era of Wemby being the face of the league and being the best player in the league. I do believe we're entering that era. As far as them being the, you know, winning the chip and continuing to run it off, I think the history has shown us that the parity is kind of holding back the dynasty scenario right now and kind of debunking it. So we'll have to see about that. Like, first, San Antonio got a final series to handle before we could talk about, you know, entering their dominant era.
0: It's really interesting. There's a lot of folks who are reminding everybody, hey, Let's not put the cart before the horse here. The Spurs still have to go win this thing. Justin, you mentioned that a couple times tonight here on Game Night on ESPN Radio. Who will be hoisting the Larry O'Brien Trophy? That is next. This is Game Night on ESPN Radio.
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1: For the first time in 12 years.
0: The Knicks.
1: The San Antonio Spurs are headed to the NBA Finals.
2: Not one Knicks fan saw it coming like this. To these kind of expectations involving Jalen Brunson.
0: Pull up three, Brunson from the right wing is good.
3: Wimby is the best thing that happened to the NBA since LeBron James in 2003.
0: Victor Wembanyama drops the triple.
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0: 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Game 1, Knicks Spurs, coverage 7:30 Eastern, presented by Gusto. I know that we took a look at some of the wagering numbers that are out there. Justin Tinsley with Andy Gresh here on Game Night on ESPN Radio and the ESPN app. Hang on, I just got to move my face a little bit away from the microphone to be able to get in on DraftKings. It is Spurs -4.5 in Game 1. The total is set at 218.5. And let me see here. I was going to see if I could find a series price. But I know that the Spurs are the series favorite. I think they were in the -200s when it initially came out. So there are a lot of people across the country who I think are picking San Antonio to win legitimately, Justin. But there's a big Wemby factor in on that as well. Again, I mentioned my kids, whole bunch of 21-year-olds were in my garage. They weren't watching Game 7. They weren't watching the West Finals. They were there because they were watching Wemby.
1: Yeah, I mean, how could you not be excited about this guy in the finals right now, right? He's box office. He's everything that you want to see in a moment like this. But also, at the same time, too, the New York Knicks are as well. Because as we just spoke about earlier, like, there's so many factors that go into the Knicks potentially getting their first NBA Finals win since 1973. You mentioned the coach. We mentioned the stars. We mentioned the role players. I think that's what I'm most... I can't really go off what people are going to bet. I just go off what I feel in my heart. And what I feel in my heart, I know you didn't ask me for my prediction yet.
0: No. I want to know. We're going to get to Big Perk as well.
1: Yeah. We'll see if Perk feels the same way. We've been on the radio for the last almost 3 hours, and I've been thinking about this a lot.
0: Okay.
1: I am going to go Knicks in 6. Ooh. I'm going to go Knicks in 6 for this. Now, look, what happened in the regular season, obviously, you can't really say, like, that's going to be the determining factor of what happens. The Knicks played the Spurs incredibly well during the regular season. Their offensive rating was above 120, which is ridiculous. Jalen Brunson, he was matched up against Stephon Castle, who is one of the best young players in the league. He had his way with him this year, averaged 26 points. They beat him in the NBA Cup. Mm-hmm. Again, that may mean nothing when it comes to the NBA Finals, but I think this New York Knicks team actually matches up well against a defensive juggernaut, which is the San Antonio Spurs. And one more thing, Gresh, it's not like the New York Knicks are some slackers or just average on defense. They've been playing great defensive ball for a while now. Mm-hmm. So if that's what I'm going to go with, Knicks in 6.
0: Okay, so now that you've given me that, I will match the bet to give you the odds. So if you if you go Knicks in 6, you're at +500.
1: Wow.
0: So if you look at the Knicks in the series, hang on here, because there's the total games. So if you just go winner of the series, it's Knicks +170. But if you're feeling froggy and you think the Knicks are going to win in 6, that +500 is kind of dangling out there for you. It is interesting from the wagering perspective. The correct score markets, there is some value there for those of you who like to shop that way. Kendrick Perkins is the ESPN NBA analyst. He was on SportsCenter at night. And he was asked how this series plays out.
2: Look, it's going to be a brawl for it all. And I know a lot of people were saying the winner of OKC and the Spurs was going to win the championship, but they got the Knicks messed up. The way the Knicks have been playing, and they have one thing that nobody else have. The Knicks have Karl Anthony Towns, an offensive threat that could pull Wemby away from the basket, which is going to open up so many other areas offensively for the New York Knicks. And so when I look at how the Knicks are gelling in this postseason, playing the gender-free basketball, doing all the little things, losing themselves in the team, the Spurs got their work put out for them. I'm not saying that it's not going to go the distance, but right now I'm leaning more towards the Knicks winning this series in seven, to be honest with you.
0: Knicks in seven on DraftKings is plus 700, Big Perk. Real interesting. Let me throw some other things at you real quick, okay?
1: Okay, yeah.
0: Who do you think leads the series in points?
1: I'm going to go Knicks. I picked them in six, so I got to go Knicks, yeah.
0: Oh, no, but a player who would lead series in points, sorry. Should have clarified.
1: A player who would lead the series in points. If I'm picking Knicks in six, I naturally go with Jalen Brunson. But a sneaky name to consider, Mikal Bridges.
0: Whew. If he does, it's plus 20,000.
1: Wow.
0: You bet 100 on Mikal Bridges to be the leading scorer in the series.
1: I don't think he will.
0: 20 grand.
1: I don't think he will.
0: Pretty good.
1: What about Cat? What
0: Wemby
1: about Cat?
0: Is minus 185. Brunson is plus 140. Cat plus 5,000. That's still
1: wow.
0: You put $10. Put $10 on that. Cat's the leading scorer in the series. You're winning 500. Pretty good.
1: That's not bad at all. And to go off what Perk said, Karl Anthony Towns is going to be a huge factor in this series. And yes, he can pull Wemby away from the basket, right? But here's another thing that we have to discuss about Cat. He cannot get into foul trouble.
0: Yeah.
1: That is the biggest red flag against him. He cannot get into foul trouble against Wemby. Because the only other option they have is Mitchell Robinson. And he's got a bum hand right now. So he's got to play smart. He has
0: is there,
1: to.
0: Is there anybody other than Wemby and Brunson that you think would win this finals MVP?
1: Stephon Castle.
0: Castle's plus 5,000. Cat is plus 1,800. Brunson plus 210 to be the finals MVP.
1: Yeah.
0: Wemby minus 185.
1: Yeah. Look, Castle has all the talent in the world. I think he can play a little out of control at times.
0: He's got to control his emotions.
1: Yeah. Somebody told me he plays AAU ball sometimes, which is why they were so grateful to get De'Aaron Fox back in that OKC series. Castle has all the talent in the world, and it would not surprise me if he got a sneaky finals MVP. But if the Spurs win, the finals MVP is going to be the big man. It's going to be Victor Wembanyama.
0: Yeah, I got to think so. And the other thing, too, about the finals MVP is it's half a popularity contest.
1: For sure.
0: You know, there are a lot of voters who go in automatically with a preconceived notion. Lots of interesting ways to be able to wager on this series on DraftKings. I am going San Antonio. I just think the Wemby train doesn't stop. I don't know how the Knicks are going to load up. And if there's a player that I don't have a lot of faith in is Karl Anthony Towns. You know, I know that there are a lot of people who like the guy, and I do too. I just don't know if I trust him in a big spot.
1: He's got to stay out of foul trouble. If he picks up two quick fouls in the first quarter, that could be ugly. That could be ugly. It's a lot of pressure on him this series.
0: Very much so. And that is it for us. Justin, it's been a ton of fun here on Game Night on ESPN Radio. Great job by Steven and Jovan shepherding us through this. SportsCenter All Night with Jay Reynolds is next.

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4: 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Coming up Monday, the San Antonio Spurs win Game 7 and are headed to the NBA Finals after knocking off the defending champs. Will they be able to stop the Knicks? 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
1: Right now, I'm leaning toward the Knicks. In six or seven games, I think the Knicks can get it done. I think it's going to be chaos and pandemonium in New York City.
0: Wait, the Yankees did what?
2: Rice crosses the plate. An RBI single for Bellinger. He's 2 for 2 in the inning. And the Yankees have 13 runs in the inning.
0: Women's College World Series action continues with a pair of games.
3: One of the great hitters in UCLA history. And she rips this ball to center field. She's alive. Now, Woolery makes her mark on this World Series.
0: Plus, what's next for the Thunder after being eliminated from the playoffs?
4: I didn't get where I wanted to go this season. There's a reason for that. Now I have to look at that reason and try to make sure it never happens again.
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5: 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The Final Four is set for the Women's College World Series semifinal action coming up on Monday, including the if games, if necessary. But speaking of the diamond, how about a tale of two very different teams. First, Milwaukee.
6: It's quiet in the Brewers' bullpen. 3-2 pitch. Swing and a miss. He struck him out. 1-0-1. He reached back for a little more. And he strikes out Alvarez for the second time today. A big ortho ASAP strikeout for Jacob Mizorowski. And Miz now with 7 strikeouts on the afternoon. Miz kicks, delivers, and he got him looking. Fastball at 102 on the outside edge. And the Mizard of Oz strikes out Trumell to end the sixth, his 8th strikeout of this game.
7: 10 in a row retired by Mizorowski. He can empty the tank here. This is his last inning. 1-0. Ground ball towards third. Picked in the forehand by Hamilton. Throws across. Got him. David Hamilton, nice play on an in-between hop. And he gets Myers and Jacob Mizorowski. 2 starts in a row. Matches a career-long outing. 7 innings, and it's scoreless in the Lone Star State for the Miz. What a month. That should do it for May. It was one of the greatest months a pitcher has ever had.
5: 620 WTMJ, Jacob Mizorowski, 7 innings of 3-hit balls, striking out 8, finishing the month of May 5-0 with an ERA of .23, 57 strikeouts in his 6 starts, which comprised 38 and a third innings. He's the second player since earned runs became official in 1913 to have 50 strikeouts, an ERA of a quarter or better in a calendar month. Nolan Ryan, the only other one in 1984. Mizorowski, 108 strikeouts, an ERA of 165 in all 12 of his starts this season. Oh, by the way, Brewers beat the Astros 2-0. Houston shut out for the 4th time this season, tying their most times getting shut out prior to June since 2015. But Mizorowski dealing for Milwaukee once again, shutting down the Astros. Not much shutting down the Yankees on Sunday, specifically in the 3rd inning.
2: Grounded right side, grabbed there by Kurtz. He has no play, run scores, infield single, Yankees on the board.
8: Moments later,
2: there's Ben Rice. Rip inside first and down the right field line. Schumann scores, Wells scores, and the Yankees have tied the game at 3.
8: More moments later.
2: Payoff, popped up shallow center field. Who's going to get it? Anybody going to get it? No, it's a base hit. Goldschmidt scores, a bloop single and an RBI for Judge, and the Yankees lead 4-3.
8: A few minutes later.
2: Ball 4, that'll bring home Rice. The Yankees will lead 5-3, an RBI for Caballero.
8: A little longer than a few minutes later.
2: And there is a base hit to right center field. Judge scores. Bellinger is being waved home. The throw is flipped into second. It's a 2-run single for Grisham. And the Yankees put a 7 spot on the board.
8: A little later.
2: Reaches out and punches it into center field for a base hit. Caballero scores. Second hit of the inning for Volpe. And the Yankees lead 8-3.
8: 1 minute, 37 seconds later.
2: Line drive, it's a base hit. That'll score 2 more. Schumann goes to second with a 2-run double, and the Yankees are pouring it on. They lead 10-3.
8: A few minutes later.
2: 1-2. driven deep to right field. Going back is Cortez. He's got the plate off the wall. Schumann scores. Wells scores. Rice has himself a two-run triple, and the Yankees have 12 runs.
8: Soon after.
2: And it's a base hit for Bellinger, and another run scores. Rice crosses the plate. An RBI single for Bellinger. He's 2 for 2 in the inning, and the Yankees have 13 runs in the inning.
5: You heard that right. Michael Kay called it on the S Network. 13 runs in the third inning. All 13 runs in the third. First time with at least 13 runs in an inning since 2005 against the Rays. Yankees had 10 runs in that third inning before they even had an out. First time a team scored double-digit runs in an inning before an out since the Red Sox did it in 2009. Yankees wind up beating the A's on Sunday 13-8, manager Aaron Boone.
9: Remarkable. Glad we were able to make it stand up. Obviously, a lot of really good things offensively in that inning, from different walks, different two-out hits, stolen bases. You know, just, I don't think the prettiest game on either side necessarily, but we were able to make a really outstanding inning stand up. And I thought Will did a good job of settling in, dealing with the, obviously, the long third inning. You know, when do you see a starting pitcher go down to the bullpen? And I mean, it got that long. So good job by him of locking in and giving us six strong innings there. So had a few grays here today, but obviously a great way to finish a really good road trip.
5: It was a 43-minute half inning, which included 11 hits, 4 walks, 4 steals, 18 batters going to the plate facing 75 pitches. Yankees would also wind up finishing the game with 13 runs and 11 hits. Yes, Yankees were hitless outside the third inning.
9: I didn't play in the PCL. Okay. But I feel like I've experienced it a couple times here when it gets hot like this. And then plus you just, then you're never safe, feeling safe just because of how explosive they can be offensively too. So just glad to escape here and get on the bird.
5: Ben Rice did drive in 4, fifth career game with 4 or more RBI. First time this season. As the Yankees hang on for the 13-8 win over the A's. 75 pitches that the A's threw in that third inning, second most by a team in a single inning over the last 20 years. In that third inning, they allowed 13 runs, so an ERA of 117. Meanwhile, back to Mizorowski, he went the month of May allowing 1 run with an ERA of 0.23. SportsCenter All Night, ESPN Radio. Rays will go into June with the best record in the American League.
6: Now the 1-1.
2: Line drive up the middle. That's a base hit into center field. Caminero around third, and he will score. Simpson stumbles his way to third base. Pinch hit RBI single, Ben Williamson. There's some insurance, and it's 4-2 Rays.
5: And that was after the defense came up big when the Angels had bases loaded back in the third.
2: And a high fly ball in the air to left. Back goes Siri to the corner. Reaches over the wall and makes the catch. He took a grand slam away from Taylor Walls. And went up over the wall to the right of the 315 sign and took away what would have been a grand slam. Instead, it's the final out of the inning and it keeps the Angels in the game.
5: 620 WDAE, Rays a 5-2 win. Rays enter June with a record of 36-20 this season. Second most wins entering June in franchise history. They improved to a major league best 21-6 at home this season. As for the Sunday night game.
6: 2-1 pitch is scooped down the left field line. Bregman going out. Happ coming in, and it drops in front of Happ. Weatherholt comes around to score from second base. Burleson pulls into second. Herrera's into third. They never stopped running with two outs. Fundamental perfection gives the Cardinals a 3-0 third inning lead. 2-1 pitch, liner up the middle. That's a base hit past the diving Horner. Herrera's into score. Burleson around third. The throw is cut off. Two more on the board for the Cardinals. Mason Wynn comes through with a two-out, two-run single, and it's 5-0 St. Louis over the Cubs, bottom three.
5: 5-1 would be the final. Cardinals' second win in their last 7 games overall, just their second win in their last 7 divisional games. Burleson 1-for-3 with the 2 RBI, run scored as well. Second straight game with an RBI after having none in his previous 5 games. Cubs 1-2 in the series after winning the final two against Pittsburgh Wednesday and Thursday. They're 3-12 since May 16th, second worst percentage in baseball in that span, ahead of only the Tigers. You heard Sunday Night Baseball here on ESPN Radio. Mike Cousins, Doug Glanville have the call. Mike?
10: Thank you, Jay. Series finale, a rubber game on Sunday night in St. Louis, and the Cardinals took care of business, a winner 5-1 over the Chicago Cubs, taking 2 of 3 from their fiercest rival right inside the National League Central, the most competitive division in baseball through the month of May. 2 runs in the first, 3 in the second was all the Cardinals needed, because they did exactly what they're designed to do this year. Pitch well, pitch to contact, and play solid defense. And with Matthew Liberatore making his 3rd excellent start, the formula worked to perfection.
11: Well, it really did. And the jury was still out after the first 2 hitters reached for the Cubs. But Liberatore settled in, a lot of leaning into his curveball. That's something his manager, Ollie Marmol, said, look, he has to have the breaking ball working and locating. Well, he was doing that. And he didn't make as many mistakes as even in the 10 strikeout game we saw last week. So the combination of his ability to locate, get the curveball working, and then the defense picking him up gave the Cardinals offense time to get going. And right out of the gate, Weatherholt, Herrera, they were just on base all day. And once they were able to do that, they constantly had opportunities to get either productive outs or get the big hits. So that combination is a formula for St. Louis Cardinals baseball. Young players growing, playing small ball, executing on the mound and in the field.
10: We're outside of the it's too small of a sample size to make a definitive judgment yet, and we can't know for sure. It's only going into June. But do you feel like this year's Cardinals team, Ollie Marmol's 5th, is his best one yet?
11: I think it's best in that he is so much more in tune with this team. They've had the years now to gel, something he talked about years ago. This core group of players that now are familiar with each other. So I'd say in that sense, I think they are in the best position because they're young and they've also now have experience in a way of with each other. And so that's played well. You watch Jordan Walker, you're saying, wow, these guys have taken big steps. So will they make the moves at the trade deadline to solidify this? That's the big question, but they're playing good baseball in a good division.
10: It'll be interesting what the trade deadline looks this year with as many divisions jammed up close as they are together.
11: Yeah.
10: More teams thinking they might be contenders and less inclined to trade players away. The Cubs have great players. They've just left so many fans scratching their head that you might be mistaken for a bald spot with how much head scratching they've done, because they've had 2 10-game winning streaks on the heels of a 10-game losing streak. They came into this game winners of 3 of 4 and lose with a very quiet offense, stranding a ton of runners over the course of the series.
11: Well, that's part of it. Their offense is sometimes evaporating, and it's supposed to be one of their strengths. Swanson, a down year. Happ has been streaky. You know, just sort of questions, and Pete Cronstrom's trying to get it going. So they have to lean in their pitching in that case. But guess what? Their whole rotation is hurt. So bad timing to not hit consistently, because your pitching is on the shelf right now.
10: 4 of the 5 Cubs starters are on the injured list in some form or fashion, whether out for the year or hoping to have them return early. So their starter tonight, Jordan Wicks, did not make it through the 3rd, and that was a big factor in what was a 5-1 Cardinals win, as St. Louis takes 2 of 3 from the Chicago Cubs. For Doug Glanville, I'm Mike Cousins, right here on your home for Sunday Night Baseball, ESPN Radio, and the ESPN app. Now let's go back to Jay Reynolds in the studio.
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12: Lindsay and the Spurs, they rally down 3-2, and they eliminate the defending champs on their home floor in Game 7.
4: I still think we could have got it done. I still think we had enough to get it done.
13: It'll be interesting to see, you know, who comes out on top, and then we got to go again next year.
5: Spurs knocking out the reigning NBA champs this weekend. Thunder falling short of the NBA Finals. SGA, the MVP, says that means the season was not a success.
4: It was a failure. Like, I failed at my goal. Like, I didn't achieve what I wanted to achieve. But through my experiences, I learned the most about myself. And I make the like, greatest amount of increases I have in my career when I fail at my goal and don't get what I want. And I look at this no different. Like, I didn't get where I wanted to go this season. There's a reason for that. Now I have to look at that reason and try to make sure it never happens again.
5: be a spotlight on OKC this offseason, see what, if any, moves get made, high-profile moves. As for the NBA Finals, Game 1 coming up on Wednesday, Knicks and Spurs. How will it play out? ESPN analyst Kendrick Perkins.
14: Look, it's going to be a brawl for it all. And I know a lot of people were saying the winner of OKC and the Spurs was going to win the championship, but they got the Knicks messed up. The way the Knicks have been playing, and they have one thing that nobody else have. The Knicks have Karl Anthony Towns, an offensive threat that could pull Wemby away from the basket, which is going to open up so many other areas offensively for the New York Knicks. And so when I look at how the Knicks are gelling in this postseason, playing the gender-free basketball, doing all the little things, losing themselves in the team, the Spurs got their work put out for them. I'm not saying that it's not going to go the distance, but right now I'm leaning more towards the Knicks winning this series in seven, to be honest with you.
5: Game one coming up on Wednesday. We'll have it for you right here on ESPN Radio. We had some shade thrown in Oklahoma City this weekend. Not basketball. That's next. SportsCenter All Night. It's ESPN Radio.
0: 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The New York Knicks and the San Antonio Spurs. 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

0: UCLA down three, heading to the bottom of the seventh, gets a leadoff home run to pull within two, and then with two outs...
1: Woolery smiles, maybe wondering if she missed the opportune moment. Fly ball to center. Jordan Woolery does it again! Bruin magic in the Oklahoma moonlight!
0: That would send it to extra innings. And in the top of the ninth,
1: corners are in, expecting Terry to potentially bunt. She's sure not going to bunt. This ball blistered to the gap and played off the wall. Kicks away from Slim. Here comes Paddle. Texas Tech takes the lead. Caitlin Terry comes through in the batter's box.
0: Caitlin Terry did not bunt. Go ahead, RBI. Double. Tech would add another on an infield error at the end of the inning. That proves to be the difference. Texas Tech, an 8-7, nine-inning win over UCLA. They advanced to the semifinals for the second consecutive season. Nigeri Kanade, ninth career win at the World Series. Got a game-ending strikeout with two runners on to end it. She and Caitlin Terry swapping in and out of the pitching circle once again in this one. And then Terry had the go-ahead RBI double as well in the ninth.
2: Caitlin, not only did you have a huge day in the circle, but you had the winning hit. Walk me through your mindset going up against your former team in a winner-go-home game today.
3: Yeah, I mean, I wasn't successful my first three at-bats. I think just kind of staying on top of the ball and knowing for what I'm hunting for and just honestly getting it for my team.
2: When it comes to the way you and Nyjah pass the ball back and forth, how would you describe the trust you have in each other?
3: I mean, it's insane. It's something we did at the beginning of the season, and this is what it's meant for. Like, we did that for this reason, and we just love Nyjah, love this team. Come on.
2: You guys are no strangers to clutch time situations. When this game goes into extra innings, walk me through what the conversations were like with this team.
3: I mean, it's just stay calm, play our game. It's a 0-0 ball game at the end of the day, even if it's extra innings, just kind of trusting each other.
2: You guys are still alive. You get a shot at Alabama tomorrow, but you got to beat them twice. Why can this team do it?
3: Just for the family, honestly. This team just plays for each other. The love that each other has for each other, it's just amazing.
2: Caitlin, congratulations.
3: Thank you.
0: Caitlin Terry, who transferred to Texas Tech for the 2026 season after a couple of seasons at UCLA. They beat the Bruins on Sunday. Speaking of transfers, we had some other drama this weekend in Oklahoma City after this extra inning game.
4: Deep drive. Back it goes. At the wall, Davis leaps and cannot get it. And Tennessee walks it off with a solo home run for Emma Clark.
0: Tennessee with the walk-off on Saturday to beat Texas Tech. Tech staying alive with the win on Sunday over UCLA. But to set the scene from Saturday, it was after last season that Taylor Pannell left Tennessee, transferred to Texas Tech. Saturday in the postgame handshakes, there was a question about what was or was not said between Pannell and her former coach, Tennessee's Karen Weekly.
5: What did you say to Taylor Pannell in the handshake line after the game?
6: No, just good game. Like I say to every player, good game.
5: What did Karen say to you in the handshake line after the game?
7: Yeah, we were walking through the line just saying good game, and she said that I made a mistake instead of saying good game, which it's kind of crazy, like celebrate with your team, and I just think it's funny she's still thinking about it, but it's old news, whatever.
0: She said. Oh, but there's video clearly showing Weekly said good game to each player in the line. If anything else was said somewhere, Pannell didn't hear it from her former coach, ESPN analyst Madison Shipman.
8: I would say this for any coach, any sport across the country, because transfers are just a part of the game now. You're going to see it. Any coach that is playing a player that transferred from their program, I was glad that we did not see Karen Weekly say that after the game, because you're going to see it. You're going to continue to see transfers going to other schools. You're going to play against them the next year. But what I kept thinking about over and over again last night was how we were focusing on what happened after the game, and we weren't celebrating the Emma Clark walk-off home run. We were talking about what happened after the game rather than celebrating these incredible moments that we're seeing out here at the Women's College World Series.
0: And Texas Tech stayed alive with the win on Sunday. Tennessee, Texas Tech could meet again. Double elimination action on Monday. Vols, Texas. Longhorns need to win twice. Texas Tech would need to win twice against Alabama. Game started noon Eastern on ESPN. Opening weekend of the baseball tournament. Bad news for the number one seed.
9: Ground ball to third.

0: to the bottom of the 10th. Knocks out the number one national seed.
1: UCLA eliminated before the College World Series at all three appearances as the number one national seed. Who will be standing at the end of the NBA Finals? That's next. SportsCenter All Night. It's ESPN Radio.
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7: The Stanley Cup Final on ABC is more than a quest for the cup. 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
15: Hey, it's Evan Cohen. Coming up Monday, the San Antonio Spurs win Game 7 and are headed to the NBA Finals after knocking off the defending champs. Will they be able to stop the Knicks? 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
1: UCLA knocked out of both the baseball and softball tournaments on Sunday. Yankees putting up 13 in the third inning en route to a win over the A's. Jacob Mizrowski, 7 more innings of shutout ball on Sunday. 3 hits, 8 strikeouts along the way. Speaking of solid pitching performances.
2: The pitch comes home, and it's called strike 3. A curveball flutters in there, and Yamamoto, after his 10th strikeout, he's going to be taken out of this one. 104 pitches, 5 1/3.
1: AM 570 LA Sports, Yamamoto helping the Dodgers to the win. He went 5 1/3, gave up 4 hits, no runs, 10 strikeouts. Second career start with no earned runs and double-digit strikeouts, and got some offensive support.
2: 1-0, Ward in the air, right field. Ryan Ward, worth the wait. His first major league home run in his first game at Dodger Stadium. He's running around the bases, but Moe may as well be floating.
1: AM 570 LA Sports. The Dodgers go on to a 9-1 win over the Phillies. Ward with his first career home run after the win. Spoke with Spectrum Sportsnet Live.
3: Today, how special was it for you?
4: Yeah, no, that was incredible. I mean, all the guys were happy for me, too, and it was a really cool moment. I was happy with it.
3: It's in your second at bat, the second pitch. What were you looking for there?
4: Yeah, I mean, he just thrown a heater down and in for a ball. In my first at bat, he went heater slider. So I kind of took a chance and sat on a slider, and then that's what he threw me, and it was up and just was able to put a good swing on it.
3: Well, it wasn't exactly back-to-back, but when you can do that and then you see someone like Alex Freeland comes up and hits a home run, how special is it to share those moments with him?
4: Yeah, I mean, that was really cool, too, because we spent the whole morning hitting together and hitting off all the arms and the machines together and pretty much spent the whole morning hitting together. So to be able to go almost back-to-back like that with him was really cool.
3: Now, for you today, it wasn't just the offense. What was it like making some of those key plays there in left field?
4: Yeah, you know, I mean, a little tough to see during the day out there, but I was able to get some good jumps on balls. And after getting the first one, you know, taking a breath again, I'm like, okay, it's just another game of baseball and going from there.
3: It's not your first experience with this team. And of course, you did have spring training with this group as well. But what is it like when you have a guy like Yoshinobu Yamamoto on the mound?
4: Oh, it's fun. I mean, I was just in awe watching him out there. I mean, he's just mowing guys down. He's in complete control out there. And it was really fun to play behind him.
3: And I do believe you have quite a lot of people here. How special is it to share these moments with the family and friends who are able to make it to your Dodger Stadium debut?
4: Yeah, no, it's cool. And I'm just happy to be out here again for sure.
1: Dodgers get the 9-1 win. Yamamoto, third straight start, allowing 1 or fewer earned runs after allowing 3 or more and 4 straight before that span. SportsCenter All Night, ESPN Radio. Yankees a 13-8 win over the A's, putting up all 13 of their runs in the third inning. Giants also putting up double digits on Sunday.
5: Again, Agnos to the plate. The runners go, and there's a shot to left field. Down the line, a screamer. Adios, pelota! A grand slam for Willie Adames.
1: John Miller, KNBR. Giants weren't done.
5: Throwing. Swing, and there's a high drive into center. Back is McCarthy at the warning track, and it's into the Christmas tree farm. Home run for Bryce Eldridge over the 4-15 marker and well beyond.
1: Giants go on to a 19-6 win over the Rockies. Colorado's 8th game this season where they've allowed double-digit runs, tied for the most in baseball with the Angels and Nationals. Giants scoring 19, most in a game by any team this season, most by the Giants at Coors Field since 2020 when they put up 23 in that one. They put up 19 on Sunday and getting the win, snapping a 10-game losing streak against NL West opponents. Mets also going the double-digit route.
6: There's the first pitch to Semien. Fastball hit high in the air to left field and deep. Back goes Ruiz. Onto the track at the wall. It's gone! Marcus Semien shoots one into the Fiesta deck to the right of the 358 mark. Now the pitch to Soto. Swing and a drive. Well hit right center. This is a grand salami into the mid. field to the left of the 370 mark. A rather rude welcome to the big leagues for Josh White.
1: So it sounded on 880 ESPN New York. Mets a 10-1 win over the Marlins. They win by 9, tied for their largest win this season. It's a fourth straight win for the Mets, tied for their longest win streak of the year. For the Marlins, season worst, fifth consecutive loss. Pirates, a 9-3 win over the Twins, who have a five-game losing streak, tied for their longest this season. Orioles and Blue Jays.
7: 1-1 belted in the air, right field, well struck to the track, at the wall. Colton Cowser, goodbye. Fireworks up in the air. Mr. Splash goes to work. The Orioles are pouring it on. Colton Cowser's home run. They're mooing, and they're loving it. It's 6-0.
1: He goes 2-for-3, driving in 4. Fourth home run in the last 14 games after none in the first 36 this season. WBAL with the call. Orioles a 9-5 win over the Blue Jays, who suffered their seventh loss this season when scoring at least 5. SportsCenter All Night, ESPN Radio.
8: Wimby and the Spurs, they rally down 3-2, and they eliminate the defending champs on their home floor in Game 7.
9: I still think we could have got it done. I still think we had enough to get it done.
10: It'll be interesting to see, you know, who comes out on top, and then we got to go again next year.
1: The Thunder has the MVP, but it's the Spurs who have the Western Conference crown a day after OKC's playoff run was cut shorter than anticipated. Shai Gilgeous-Alexander called his season a failure because of the lack of a second consecutive championship. Does that mean off-season moves?
9: I don't have the time or energy to do Sam's job in my everyday life. Basketball takes up a lot. You can't wear every hat in every relationship in life. Like, I can't go home and be the wife of the house and the kid of the house. Like, I just can't do that. I gotta wear my dad hat, and it's the same thing when I come to work. Like, I wear the Shai hat, and Sam wears the Sam hat, Mark wears the Mark hat, Chet wears the Chet hat, and we all do our part to make our family in the building whole and running on all cylinders, and that's just how we've operated, and that's how we'll continue to operate.
1: SGA does consider the season a failure, though. How does the Thunder avoid another failure next season? ESPN analyst Kendrick Perkins.
11: If I'm the rest of the league, I'm looking at OKC like eye candy, right? When you talk about the draft picks that they have, when you look at their personnel, you look at guys that like Isaiah Hartenstein, Lou Dort, that have team option deals for next year. I'm looking at them, and I'm saying if I'm OKC and Sam Presti, I'm going for it. I'm trying to get into the Giannis Antetokounmpo sweepstakes. I want to make an offer to the Milwaukee Bucks that include Chet Holmgren, because what Chet Holmgren displayed in these conference finals was ugly, and it was an embarrassment. And what he showed was no heart, no soul, and Wimby is not going anywhere. And so in order to neutralize Wimby and have a shot at making it back to the finals and winning the championship, you got to go get a player like Giannis Antetokounmpo.
1: More on Chet Holmgren in a moment, but there will be a spotlight this offseason on Giannis Antetokounmpo. OKC? Interesting. ESPN insider Ramona Shelburne.
12: I think everybody's taking the Giannis story much more seriously this year because you have to. Like, if you've seen the way Victor Wembanyama has changed the league this year, and if you've watched him in these playoffs, every other team in the league needs to look at themselves and say, can we compete with this guy? Do we even have a chance? And what can we do to get better? I mean, just the same way I thought Minnesota sort of built themselves to try to beat Denver. This past year, teams have been trying to build themselves to beat Oklahoma City, construct themselves in a way that they can hang with those guys. Now everybody's got to look at themselves and go, do we have anything that could stop Victor? I've never thought Oklahoma City would get involved in the Giannis sweepstakes. Never thought that, but like that 5% chance came into my head last night. Right? Yeah. We're all looking at going, I mean, it's so un-Sam Presti to do something like that.
1: SportsCenter All Night, ESPN Radio. SGA did score 35 points on 21 shots in the Game 7 loss for the Thunder. even with the Spurs swarming him. ESPN's Tim Bontemps.
13: Chigoff Alexander answered the bell. I don't really understand a lot of the discourse around him at times, but he was the best player on the court last night and certainly was not anywhere close to the reason that Oklahoma City's season is over. So I thought his performance, particularly with Jalen Williams and A.J. Mitchell out, and really all of the ball handling responsibilities against a swarming defense being on him, was pretty impressive. And obviously just this remarkable ascension of this young Spurs team that, you know, went on the road into game seven and had just about everybody make a contribution. Like, Victor Wembanyama played very well last night, and obviously his defense is always going to have a massive impact on the game. But it wasn't like he had some otherworldly performance to lead the Spurs to a victory, right? Mm-hmm. The Spurs won this game because they had pretty much everybody who stepped on the court make at least one, if not multiple, significant contributions to the game. And the fact that basically all those guys had never played the game seven before, and I think Luke Kornet and Harrison Barnes are the only guys who had won one before. For those guys to go out and win a game seven on the road against the defending champs in a hostile environment and play the way that they did, you know, it's just a reminder of the fact that the Spurs are a lot more than just Victor Wembanyama. And while he's going to be the main reason they have a chance to become a dynastic team, and he's got a chance to end all the arguments about who the best player ever is if he stays healthy, this was a team victory in a massive spot that was super fun to watch.
14: If you're talking about these two teams going to battle, I always see the chess match of GMs look at each other going, how do we kind of match up against a team that's going to be, you know, we're battling against every year. Was that bad of a loss or that bad of a play from Chet where the Thunder have to kind of look and go, is this guy our future even though we signed him?
13: I wouldn't say that the Thunder are trading Chet after this, but I do think that everything Oklahoma City is going to do going forward is going to be geared around how do we beat the Spurs and how do we beat Victor Wembanyama. You know, the Thunder have a hell of a team. These guys are going to be back, and they're probably going to be back playing in this same series against this same team next spring. Between now and then, I feel confident in saying Dan Presti and his front office will be pretty singularly focused on figuring out every way they can to be as good as possible to win this series, because this is the series that could likely determine the NBA champion for years to come.
1: Numbers weren't great in the series for Holmgren, but Shai Gilgeous-Alexander says don't write off their big man.
9: We need Chet. Like, we need Chet Holmgren. Like, before Chet was here, we weren't who we are today. We didn't have the success we had today. Like, when he's the best version of himself, we're the best version of ourselves, and it's no secret. And yeah, we need Chet. Like, he's another guy that got offense, defense, and all-star in 1 year at a super young age. So, like, guys like that, you need on your team. Both those guys are in the same caliber. Like, we need them to be the best version of themselves for us to be the best version of ourselves.
1: Holmgren in game seven, 4 points, hitting one of his two shots in 33 minutes. His coach, Mark Daigneault.
15: Well, I mean, in the previous series, he certainly was, you know, and those are the biggest games, too, because they get you to the Western Conference Finals. You know, you don't just get a ticket there. You know, you have to earn it, and he was such a massive part of us positioning ourselves on that. Anytime a player, you know, falls short of the level that they are used to playing at, you know, I think it's important to remember they're on a team, and the global approach of that team has an impact on how everybody plays. So you can't separate one person out from that. You know, it's a team sport. I have a responsibility with every single player. I mean, when any player is falling short of what they're capable of, disappointed in their performance, I take that very personally, and I'm doing everything I can always to try to help them in any way that I can. And when a player isn't up to their level that they're used to, I have a responsibility in that.
1: Thunder done for the summer. Spurs and Knicks for the Larry O'Brien Trophy starting on Wednesday. 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
16: They've been on one of the craziest streaks we've ever seen. For people that don't realize, the Knicks are literally playing some of the best basketball we've ever seen. In their 11-game winning streak, they are plus 262, which is the greatest plus minus ever in NBA history. And I just think they are on a tear. They dominated the Spurs the last time they played. I believe it was in March. And I don't know, man. They're more experienced. They're well rested. And I think everything that San Antonio has, the Knicks have, but with more experience. Outside of Wimby, they can't overcome that talent gap, but everything else, advantage Knicks.
1: 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Game one Wednesday, every game right here on ESPN Radio, presented by Gusto. Is the window wide open for a title? That's next. 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
29: All he does is Wimby, Wimby, Wimby. Victor Wembanyama, the Spurs, went into Oklahoma City and won Game 7, and now they're ready to take on my New York Knicks in the NBA Finals. 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
1: 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Game 1 in San Antonio on ABC. And here on ESPN Radio, Tuesday in Raleigh, Game 1 of the Stanley Cup Final on ABC. Hurricanes hosting the Golden Knights. 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Raddick.
2: I think this is their best team of this group of 8 or 9 years. I think it's their deepest. I think they're 4 lines deep now. That was always the problem with, for me, the Hurricanes was twofold, is they never really had a second center, and so they really weren't deep offensively, and I always wondered about their goaltending. I still kind of have concerns, even though Freddie Anderson has played well, but they do have a more balanced offensive attack now. They are 4 lines deep, and they're a much more dangerous team because of that.
1: NHL is down to 2 in the Stanley Cup Finals. The NBA is down to 2 as well. Spurs and Knicks, every game, of course, here on ESPN Radio. Knicks will be seeing Victor Wembanyama. And Josh Hart likely gets to be on offense against him.
3: That's the only unanimous defensive, player of the year is guarding me. So I think, that's a good sign for me, right? You know what I mean? It means I'm a pretty good basketball player. But I go into the game and I play the game the way the game needs me to play. And if that's shooting or scoring, cool. If that's rebounding, defending, cool. I don't value what I do based on other people's game plan or what the box score says.
1: Then there's the other end of the court. Knicks having to contain Wembanyama. They've got a couple of days to put a game plan in place defensively. As for what it might entail, earlier on ESPN Radio, Christian Winfield from the New York Daily News.
4: And it's probably going to start with pregame chapel, getting that good old prayer session in, because they're going to need all the help they can get from the man above. Listen, you got Mitchell Robinson playing with a broken pinky, and credit to Carl Anthony Towns. Okay, Carl Anthony Towns has been playing some of the best defensive basketball of his career from about March on. I'm talking about night and day, a player who was inconsistent at best, to put it politely, for Cat on the defensive end for much of his Knicks career, up until that late March stretch where he's just been, a completely competent either help defender, rim protector, everything that you could ask for and more of him defensively. But he hasn't quite been challenged like this.
1: We'll see how it all plays out in the series. Game 1 Wednesday here on ESPN Radio. NASCAR checker flag goes to Denny Hamlin. Joe Gibbs gets the victory. 62nd career win for Denny Hamlin. Second this season. Back to the diamond. Reds, Braves. First pitch of the game.
5: And now for the ball game. First pitch, a big swing. Deep left field. Way on back. This guy is back for more. It's a homer by Ronald Acuna. He is an absolute monster.
1: 680 the game. Braves falls short despite that shot. Reds win at 6-4, Acuna becoming the fourth player in baseball history with at least 5 homers, 4 stolen bases in a 4-game span. Rangers double up the Royals 6-3 to complete a sweep. Nationals double up the Padres 4-2. Nationals are 9-5 in the last 14 home games after starting the season 3-12 at home. 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
0: Number 5.
7: Jay, we start with baseball in New York, where the Mets won their 4th in a row by blowing out the Marlins with the help of a big blast by Juan Soto, as heard on 880 ESPN in New York.
8: Now the pitch to Soto. Swing and a drive. Well hit right center. This is a grand salami. Into the Mets bullpen in right field to the left of the 370 mark. A rather rude welcome to the big leagues for Josh White.
0: Number 4.
7: In Seattle, the Mariners made it 6 in a row as they had to go to extra innings before finishing off the Diamondbacks. We get the call from Seattle Sports, 7:10 a.m.
9: Here's the pitch. Swung on, broken bat up the middle. The dive, Perdomo knocks it down. It's going to be a hit. Randy scores. The Mariners have done it again. They've walked off the Diamondbacks for the second time in the series. The Mariners on
7: In Denver, the Giants took batting practice against the Rockies pitching staff. They finished with 25 hits, including this one in a rout of the Rockies, as heard on KNBR.
10: Agnos to the plate. The runners go. And there's a shot to left field. Down the line, a screamer. Adios, Pelota! A grand slam for Willie Adames.
0: Number two.
7: To the Women's College World Series, where UCLA went down to defeat the Texas Tech, but not before a dramatic home run pulled the Bruins even. The call on ESPN.
11: Fly ball to center. Jordan Willery does it again! Bruin magic in the Oklahoma Moonlight.
0: Number one.
7: Finally, to the Men's College World Series, and a walk-off win for St. Mary's in an elimination game against UCLA, as seen and heard on ESPNU.
11: Ground ball to third. Two outs in the bottom of the 10th. Knocks out the number one national seed.
1: Rough day for UCLA. Baseball and softball eliminated in extra innings. An entire month better than one inning Sunday? That's next. It's ESPN Radio.
0: The traditions. 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
19: Hey, it's Evan Cohen. Coming up Monday, the San Antonio Spurs win Game 7 and are headed to the NBA Finals after knocking off the defending champs. Will they be able to stop the Knicks? 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
0: The United Football League. 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
26: Yes,
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1: Right now, I'm leaning towards the Knicks. In 6 or 7 games, I think the Knicks can get it done. I think it's going to be chaos and pandemonium in New York City.
0: Wait, the Yankees did what?
2: Rice crosses the plate. An RBI single for Bellinger. He's 2 for 2 in the inning. And the Yankees have 13 runs in the inning.
0: Women's College World Series action continues with a pair of games.
3: One of the great hitters in UCLA history. And she rips this ball to center field. She's alive. Now, Woolery makes her mark on this World Series.
0: Plus, what's next for the Thunder after being eliminated from the playoffs?
4: 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There's a reason for that. Now I have to look at that reason and try to make sure it never happens again.
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0: 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The Final Four is set for the Women's College World Series semifinal action coming up on Monday, including the if games, if necessary. But speaking of the diamond, how about a tale of two very different teams? First, Milwaukee.
1: Quiet in the Brewers' bullpen. 3-2 pitch. Swing and a miss. He struck him out. 1-0-1. He reached back for a little more. And he strikes out Alvarez for the second time today. A big ortho ASAP strikeout for Jacob Mizorowski. And Miz now with 7 strikeouts on the afternoon. Miz kicks, delivers, and he got him looking. Fastball at 102 on the outside edge. And the Mizard of Oz strikes out Trammell to end the sixth, his 8th strikeout of this game.
2: 10 in a row retired by Mizorowski. He can empty the tank here. This is his last inning. 1-0. Ground ball towards third. Picked in the forehand by Hamilton. Throws across. Got him. David Hamilton, nice play on an in-between hop. And he gets Myers and Jacob Mizorowski. 2 starts in a row. Matches a career-long outing. 7 innings, and it's scoreless in the Lone Star State for the Miz. What a month. That should do it for May. It was one of the greatest months a pitcher has ever had.
0: 620 WTMJ, Jacob Mizorowski, 7 innings of 3 hit balls, striking out 8, finishing the month of May 5-0 with an ERA of .23, 57 strikeouts in his 6 starts, which comprised 38 and a third innings. He's the second player since earned runs became official in 1913 to have 50 strikeouts, an ERA of a quarter or better in a calendar month. Nolan Ryan, the only other one in 1984. Mizorowski, 108 strikeouts, an ERA of 165 in all 12 of his starts this season. Oh, by the way, Brewers beat the Astros 2-0. Houston shut out for the 4th time this season, tying their most times getting shut out prior to June since 2015. But Mizorowski dealing for Milwaukee once again, shutting down the Astros. Not much shutting down the Yankees on Sunday, specifically in the 3rd inning.
3: Grounded right side, grabbed there by Kurtz. He has no play, run scores, infield single, Yankees on the board.
4: Moments later,
3: there's Ben Rice. Rip inside first and down the right field line. Schumann scores, Wells scores, and the Yankees have tied the game at 3.
4: More moments later.
3: Payoff, popped up shallow center field. Who's going to get it? Anybody going to get it? No, it's a base hit. Goldschmidt scores, a bloop single and an RBI for Judge. And the Yankees lead 4-3.
4: A few minutes later.
3: Ball 4, that'll bring home Rice. The Yankees will lead 5-3. An RBI for Caballero.
4: A little longer than a few minutes later.
3: And there is a base hit to right center field. Judge scores. Bellinger is being waved home. The throw is flipped into second. It's a 2-run single for Grisham. And the Yankees put a 7 spot on the board.
4: A little later.
3: Reached out and punches it into center field for a base hit. Caballero scores. 2nd hit of the inning for Volpe. And the Yankees lead 8-3.
4: 1 minute, 37 seconds later.
3: Line drive, it's a base hit. That'll score 2 more. Schumann goes to 2nd with a 2-run double, and the Yankees are pouring it on. They lead 10-3.
4: A few minutes later.
3: 1-2. Driven deep to right field. Going back is Cortez. He's got the plate off the wall. Schumann scores. Wells scores. Rice has himself a 2-run triple, and the Yankees have 12 runs.
4: Soon after.
3: And it's a base hit for Bellinger, and another run scores. Rice crosses the plate. An RBI single for Bellinger. He's 2-for-2 in the inning, and the Yankees have 13 runs in the inning.
0: You heard that right. Michael Kay called it on the YES Network. 13 runs in the 3rd inning. All 13 runs in the 3rd. First time with at least 13 runs in an inning since 2005 against the Rays. Yankees had 10 runs in that 3rd inning before they even had an out. First time a team scored double-digit runs in an inning before an out since the Red Sox did it in 2009. Yankees wind up beating the A's on Sunday 13-8. Manager Aaron Boone.
5: Remarkable. glad we were able to make it stand up. Obviously, a lot of really good things offensively in that inning, from different walks, different two-out hits, stolen bases. You know, just, I don't think the prettiest game on either side necessarily, but we were able to make a really outstanding inning stand up. And I thought Will did a good job of settling in, dealing with the obviously the long third inning. You know, when do you see a starting pitcher go down to the bullpen? And I mean, it got that long, so good job by him of locking in and giving us six strong innings there. So had a few grays here today, but obviously a great way to finish a really good road trip.
0: It was a 43-minute half inning, which included 11 hits, 4 walks, 4 steals, 18 batters going to the plate facing 75 pitches. Yankees would also wind up finishing the game with 13 runs and 11 hits. Yes, Yankees were hitless outside the third inning.
5: I didn't play in the PCL. Okay. But I feel like I've experienced it a couple times here when it gets hot like this. And then plus you just, then you're never safe, feeling safe just because of how explosive they can be offensively too. So just glad to escape here and get on the bird.
0: Ben Rice did drive in 4, fifth career game with 4 or more RBI, first time this season, as the Yankees hang on for the 13-8 win over the A's. 75 pitches that the A's threw in that third inning, second most by a team in a single inning over the last 20 years. In that third inning, they allowed 13 runs, so an ERA of 117. Meanwhile, back to Mizorowski, he went the month of May allowing 1 run with an ERA of 0.23. SportsCenter all night, ESPN Radio. Rays will go into June with the best record in the American League.
6: Now the 1-1.
7: Line drive up the middle. That's a base hit into center field. Caminero around third, and he will score. Simpson stumbles his way to third base. Pinch hit RBI single, Ben Williamson. There's some insurance, and it's 4-2 Rays.
0: And that was after the defense came up big when the Angels had bases loaded back in the third.
7: And a high fly ball in the air to left. Back goes Siri to the corner. Reaches over the wall and makes the catch. He took a grand slam away from Taylor Walls. And went up over the wall to the right of the 315 sign and took away what would have been a grand slam. Instead, it's the final out of the inning and it keeps the Angels in the game.
0: 620 WDAE, Rays a 5-2 win. Rays enter June with a record of 36-20 this season. Second most wins entering June in franchise history. They improved to a major league best 21-6 at home this season. As for the Sunday night game.
8: 2-1 pitch is scooped down the left field line. Bregman going out. Happ coming in, and it drops in front of Happ. Weatherholt comes around to score from second base. Burleson pulls into second. Herrera's into third. They never stopped running with 2 outs. Fundamental perfection gives the Cardinals a 3-0 third inning lead. 2-1 pitch, liner up the middle. That's a base hit past the diving Horner. Herrera's into score. Burleson around third. The throw is cut off. 2 more on the board for the Cardinals. Mason Wynn comes through with a 2-out, 2-run single, and it's 5-0 St. Louis over the Cubs, bottom 3.
0: 5-1 would be the final. Cardinals' second win in their last 7 games overall, just their second win in their last 7 divisional games. Burleson 1-for-3 with the 2 RBI, run scored as well. Second straight game with an RBI after having none in his previous 5 games. Cubs 1-2 in the series after winning the final 2 against Pittsburgh Wednesday and Thursday. They're 3-12 since May 16th. Second worst percentage in baseball in that span, ahead of only the Tigers. You heard Sunday Night Baseball here on ESPN Radio. Mike Cousins, Doug Glanville had the call. Mike?
8: Thank you, Jay. Series finale, a rubber game on Sunday night in St. Louis, and the Cardinals took care of business. A winner 5-1 over the Chicago Cubs, taking 2 of 3 from their fiercest rival right inside the National League Central, the most competitive division in baseball through the month of May. 2 runs in the first, 3 in the second was all the Cardinals needed, because they did exactly what they're designed to do this year. Pitch well, pitch to contact, and play solid defense. And with Matthew Liberatore making his third excellent start. The formula worked to perfection.
6: Well, it really did, and the jury was still out after the first two hitters reached for the Cubs, but Liberatore settled in a lot of leaning into his curveball. That's something his manager, Ollie Marmol, said, look, he has to have the breaking ball working and locating. Well, he was doing that, and he didn't make as many mistakes as even in the 10 strikeout game we saw last week. So the combination of his ability to locate, get the curveball working, and then the defense picking him up gave the Cardinals offense time to get going. And right out of the gate, Weatherholt, Herrera, they were just on base all day. And once they were able to do that, they constantly had opportunities to get either productive outs or get the big hits. So that combination is a formula for St. Louis Cardinals baseball. Young players growing, playing small ball, executing on the mound and in the field.
8: We're outside of it's too small of a sample size to make a definitive judgment yet, and we can't know for sure. It's only going into June. But do you feel like this year's Cardinals team, Ollie Marmol's fifth, is his best one yet?
6: I think it's best in that he is so much more in tune with this team. They've had the years now to gel, something he talked about years ago. This core group of players that now are familiar with each other. So I'd say in that sense, I think they are in the best position because they're young and they've also now have experience in a way of with each other. And so that's played well. You watch Jordan Walker, you're saying, wow, these guys have taken big steps. So will they make the moves at the trade deadline to solidify this? That's the big question. But they're playing good baseball in a good division.
8: It'll be interesting what the trade deadline looks this year with as many divisions jammed up close as they are together.
6: Yeah.
8: More teams thinking they might be contenders and less inclined to trade players away. The Cubs have great players. They've just left so many fans scratching their head that you might be mistaken for a bald spot with how much head scratching they've done, because they've had two 10-game winning streaks on the heels of a 10-game losing streak. They came into this game winners of 3 of 4 and lose with a very quiet offense, stranding a ton of runners over the course of the series.
6: Well, that's part of it. Their offense is sometimes evaporating, and it's supposed to be one of their strengths. Swanson, a down year, Happ has been streaky, you know, just sort of questions, and Pete Crawford trying to get it going. So they have to lean in their pitching in that case, but guess what? Their whole rotation is hurt. So bad timing to not hit consistently because your pitching is on the shelf right now.
8: 4 of the 5 Cubs starters are on the injured list in some form or fashion, whether out for the year or hoping to have them return early. So their starter tonight, Jordan Wicks, did not make it through the third, and that was a big factor in what was a 5-1 Cardinals win as St. Louis takes 2 of 3 from the Chicago Cubs. For Doug Glanville, I'm Mike Cousins, right here on your home for Sunday Night Baseball, ESPN Radio and the ESPN app. Now let's go back to Jay Reynolds in the studio.
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9: Wimby and the Spurs, they rally down 3-2, and they eliminate the defending champs on their home floor in Game 7.
10: I still think we could have got it done. I still think we had enough to get it done.
11: It'll be interesting to see, you know, who comes out on top, and then we got to go again next year.
0: Spurs knocking out the reigning NBA champs this weekend. Thunder falling short of the NBA Finals. SGA, the MVP, says that means the season was not a success.
10: It was a failure. Like, I failed at my goal. Like, I didn't achieve what I wanted to achieve. But through my experiences, I learn the most about myself, and I make the like greatest amount of increases I have in my career when I fail at my goal and don't get what I want. And I look at this no different. Like, I didn't get where I wanted to go this season. There's a reason for that. Now I have to look at that reason and try to make sure it never happens again.
0: Be a spotlight on OKC this offseason. See what, if any, moves get made. High-profile moves. As for the NBA Finals, Game 1 coming up on Wednesday, Knicks and Spurs. How will it play out? ESPN analyst Kendrick Perkins.
12: Look, it's going to be a brawl for it all. And I know a lot of people were saying the winner of OKC and the Spurs was going to win the championship, but they got the Knicks messed up. The way the Knicks have been playing, and they have one thing that nobody else have. The Knicks have Karl-Anthony Towns. an offensive threat that could pull Wemby away from the basket, which is going to open up so many other areas offensively for the New York Knicks. And so when I look at how the Knicks are gelling in this postseason, playing the gender-free basketball, doing all the little things, losing themselves in the team, the Spurs got their work put out for them. I'm not saying that it's not going to go the distance, but right now I'm leaning more towards the Knicks winning this series in seven, to be honest with you.
0: Game one coming up on Wednesday. We'll have it for you right here on ESPN Radio. We had some shade thrown in Oklahoma City this weekend. Not basketball. That's next. SportsCenter all night. It's ESPN Radio.
13: 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The San Antonio Spurs win Game 7 and are headed to the NBA Finals after knocking off the defending champs. Will they be able to stop the Knicks? It's Unsportsmanlike, 6 a.m. Eastern, right here on ESPN Radio, ESPN 2, and ESPN U.
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1: 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Longhorns eliminating Nebraska.
2: Checks one deep. Way back. Katie Stewart sends it out for Texas, and she'll touch them all. A monster mash from Stewart to give the Horns the late lead, 3-1.
1: Texas scoring three runs on three hits in the bottom of the sixth after being held hitless through the first five and a third. Didn't have a batter reach base until the bottom of the fifth inning. Texas goes on to a 3-1 win over Nebraska. Katie Stewart, the go-ahead three-run home run that we saw on ABC. Texas advancing to the semifinals for the seventh time in program history, fourth time in the last five seasons. In the second elimination game of the day on Sunday,

0: the butt. This ball blistered to the gap and played off the wall. Kicks away from Slim. Here comes Panel. Texas Tech takes the lead. Caitlin Terry comes through in the batter's box.
1: Caitlin Terry did not bunt. Go ahead, RBI. Double Tech would add another on an infield error at the end of the inning. That proves to be the difference. Texas Tech, an 8-7, nine-inning win over UCLA. They advanced to the semifinals for the second consecutive season. Najari Kanade, ninth career win at the World Series. Got a game-ending strikeout with two runners on to end it. She and Caitlin Terry swapping in and out of the pitching circle once again in this one. And then Terry had the go-ahead RBI double as well in the ninth.
2: Caitlin, not only did you have a huge day in the circle, but you had the winning hit. Walk me through your mindset going up against your former team in a win-or-go-home game today.
3: Yeah, I mean, I wasn't successful my first three at-bats. I think just kind of staying on top of the ball and knowing for what I'm hunting for and just honestly getting it for my team.
2: When it comes to the way you and Nyjah pass the ball back and forth, how would you describe the trust you have in each other?
3: I mean, it's insane. It's something we did at the beginning of the season, and this is what it's meant for. Like, we did that for this reason, and we just love Nyjah, love this team. Come on.
2: You guys are no strangers to clutch time situations. When this game goes into extra innings, walk me through what the conversations were like with this team.
3: I mean, it's just stay calm, play our game. It's a 0-0 ball game at the end of the day, even if it's extra innings, just kind of trusting each other.
2: You guys are still alive. You get a shot at Alabama tomorrow, but you got to beat them twice. Why can this team do it?
3: Just for the family, honestly. This team just plays for each other. The love that each other has for each other, it's just amazing.
2: Caitlin, congratulations.
3: Thank you.
1: Caitlin Terry, who transferred to Texas Tech for the 2026 season after a couple of seasons at UCLA. They beat the Bruins on Sunday. Speaking of transfers, we had some other drama this weekend in Oklahoma City after this extra inning game.
4: Deep drive. Back it goes. At the wall, Davis leaps and cannot get it. And Tennessee walks it off with a solo home run for Emma Clark.
1: Tennessee with the walk-off on Saturday to beat Texas Tech. Tech staying alive with the win on Sunday over UCLA. But to set the scene from Saturday, it was after last season that Taylor Panel left Tennessee, transferred to Texas Tech. Saturday in the postgame handshakes, there was a question about what was or was not said between Panel and her former coach, Tennessee's Karen Weekly.
5: What did you say to Taylor Panel in the handshake line after the game?
6: No, just good game. Like I say to every player, good game.
5: What did Karen say to you in the handshake line after the game?
7: Yeah, we were walking through the line just saying good game, and she said that I made a mistake instead of saying good game, which it's kind of crazy, like, celebrate with your team, and I just think it's funny she's still thinking about it, but it's old news, whatever.
1: She said. Oh, but there's video clearly showing Weekly said good game to each player in the line. If anything else was said somewhere, Panel didn't hear it from her former coach, ESPN analyst Madison Shipman.
8: I would say this for any coach, any sport across the country, because transfers are just a part of the game now. You're going to see it. Any coach that is playing a player that transferred from their program, I was glad that we did not see Karen Weekly say that after the game, because you're going to see it. You're going to continue to see transfers going to other schools. You're going to play against them the next year. But what I kept thinking about over and over again last night was how we were focusing on what happened after the game, and we weren't celebrating the Emma Clark walk-off home run. We were talking about what happened after the game rather than celebrating these incredible moments that we're seeing out here at the Women's College World Series.
1: And Texas Tech stayed alive with the win on Sunday. Tennessee, Texas Tech could meet again. Double elimination action on Monday. Vols, Texas. Longhorns need to win twice. Texas Tech would need to win twice against Alabama. Game started noon Eastern on ESPN. Opening weekend of the baseball tournament. Bad news for the number one seed.
9: Ground ball to third. Field beats it. Rounding third. Here comes Cody Cashimoto. And St. Mary's has won the game. McCoa sniffing with two outs in the bottom of the 10th. One national seed.
1: UCLA eliminated before the College World Series in all three appearances as the number one national seed. Who will be standing at the end of the NBA Finals? That's next. SportsCenter all night. It's ESPN Radio.
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6: Amber and Ian. 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
1: UCLA knocked out of both the baseball and softball tournaments on Sunday. Yankees putting up 13 in the third inning en route to a win over the A's. Jacob Mizorowski, 7 more innings of shutout ball on Sunday. 3 hits, 8 strikeouts along the way. Speaking of solid pitching performances.
2: The pitch comes home, and it's called strike 3. A curveball flutters in there, and Yamamoto, after his 10th strikeout, is going to be taken out of this one. 104 pitches, 5 1/3.
1: AM 570 LA Sports, Yamamoto helping the Dodgers to the win. He went 5 1/3, gave up 4 hits, no runs, 10 strikeouts. Second career start with no earned runs and double-digit strikeouts, and got some offensive support.
2: 1-0, Ward in the air, right field. Ryan Ward, worth the wait. His first major league home run in his first game at Dodger Stadium. He's running around the bases, but Moe may as well be floating.
1: AM 570 LA Sports. The Dodgers go on to a 9-1 win over the Phillies. Ward with his first career home run after the win. Spoke with Spectrum Sportsnet Live.
3: Today, how special was it for you?
4: Yeah, no, that was incredible. I mean, all the guys were happy for me, too, and it was a really cool moment. I was happy with it.
3: It's in your second at bat, the second pitch. What were you looking for there?
4: Yeah, I mean, he just thrown a heater down and in for a ball. In my first at bat, he went heater slider, so I kind of took a chance and sat on a slider, and then that's what he threw me, and it was up, and just was able to put a good swing on it.
3: Well, it wasn't exactly back-to-back, but when you can do that, and then you see someone like Alex Freeland comes up and hits a home run, how special is it to share those moments with him?
4: Yeah, I mean, that was really cool, too, because we spent the whole morning hitting together and hitting off all the arms and the machines together, and pretty much spent the whole morning hitting together, so to be able to go almost back-to-back like that with him was really cool.
3: Now, for you today, it wasn't just the offense. What was it like making some of those key plays there in left field?
4: Yeah, you know, I mean, a little tough to see during the day out there, but I was able to get some good jumps on balls, and after getting the first one, you know, taking a breath again, I'm like, okay, it's just another game of baseball and going from there.
3: It's not your first experience with this team, and of course you did have spring training with this group as well, but what is it like when you have a guy like Yoshinobu Yamamoto on the mound?
4: Oh, it was fun. I mean, I was just in awe watching him out there. I mean, it's just, he's just mowing guys down. He's in complete control out there, and it was really fun to play behind him.
3: And I do believe you have quite a lot of people here. How special to share these moments with the family and friends who are able to make it to your Dodgers Stadium debut.
4: Yeah, no, it's cool, and I'm just happy to be out here again for sure.
1: Dodgers get the 9-1 win. Yamamoto, third straight start allowing one or fewer earned runs after allowing 3 or more and 4 straight before that span. SportsCenter All Night, ESPN Radio. Yankees a 13-8 win over the A's, putting up all 13 of their runs in the third inning. Giants also putting up double digits on Sunday.
5: Again, Agnos to the plate. The runners go, and there's a shot to left field. Down the line, a screamer. Adios, Pelota! A grand slam for Willie Adames.
1: John Miller, KNBR. Giants weren't done.
5: Throwing. Swing. And there's a high drive into center. Back is McCarthy at the warning track. And it's into the Christmas tree farm. Home run for Bryce Eldridge over the 415 marker and well beyond.
1: Giants go on to a 19-6 win over the Rockies. Colorado's 8th game this season where they've allowed double-digit runs, tied for the most in baseball with the Angels and Nationals. Giants scoring 19, most in a game by any team this season, most by the Giants at Coors Field since 2020 when they put up 23 in that one. They put up 19 on Sunday and getting the win, snapping a 10-game losing streak against NL West opponents. Mets also going the double-digit route.
6: There's the first pitch to Semien. Fastball hit high in the air to left field and deep. Back goes Ruiz. Onto the track at the wall. It's gone! Marcus Semien shoots one into the Fiesta deck to the right of the 358 mark. Now the pitch to Soto. Swing and a drive. Well hit right center. This is a grand salami into the 370 mark. A rather rude welcome to the big leagues for Josh White.
1: So it sounded on 880 ESPN New York. Mets a 10-1 win over the Marlins. They win by 9, tied for their largest win this season. It's a fourth straight win for the Mets, tied for their longest win streak of the year. For the Marlins, season worst, fifth consecutive loss. Pirates a 9-3 win over the Twins, who have a 5-game losing streak, tied for their longest this season. Orioles and Blue Jays.
7: 1-1 belted in the air, right field, well struck, to the track, at the wall, Colton Cowser, goodbye! Fireworks up in the air, Mr. Splash goes to work, the Orioles are pouring it on, Colton Cowser's home run, they're mooing, and they're loving it, it's 6-0.
1: He goes 2-for-3, driving in 4. Fourth home run in the last 14 games after none in the first 36 this season. WBAL with the call. Orioles a 9-5 win over the Blue Jays, who suffered their 7th loss this season when scoring at least 5. 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
8: Wimby and the Spurs, they rally down 3-2, and they eliminate the defending champs on their home floor. Game 7.
9: I still think we could have got it done. I still think we had enough to get it done.
10: It'll be interesting to see, you know, who comes out on top, and then we got to go again next year.
1: The Thunder has the MVP, but it's the Spurs who have the Western Conference crown. A day after OKC's playoff run was cut shorter than anticipated, Shai Gilgeous-Alexander called his season a failure because of the lack of a second consecutive championship. Does that mean off-season moves?
9: I don't have the time or energy to do Sam's job in my everyday life. Basketball takes up a lot. You can't wear every hat in every relationship in life. Like, I can't go home and be the wife of the house and the kid of the house. Like, I just can't do that. I gotta wear my dad hat. And it's the same thing when I come to work. Like, I wear the Shai hat, and Sam wears the Sam hat, Mark wears the Mark hat, Chet wears the Chet hat, and we all do our part to make our family in the building whole and running on all cylinders, and that's just how we've operated, and that's how we'll continue to operate.
1: SGA does consider the season a failure, though. How does the Thunder avoid another failure next season? ESPN analyst Kendrick Perkins.
11: If I'm the rest of the league, I'm looking at OKC like eye candy, right? When you talk about the draft picks that they have, when you look at their personnel, you look at guys that like Isaiah Hartenstein, Lou Dort, that have team option deals for next year, I'm looking at them and I'm saying, if I'm OKC and Sam Presti, I'm going for it. I'm trying to get into the Giannis Antetokounmpo sweepstakes. I want to make an offer to the Milwaukee Bucks that include Chet Holmgren, because what Chet Holmgren displayed in these conference finals was ugly, and it was an embarrassment. And what he showed was no heart, no soul, and Wimby is not going anywhere. And so in order to neutralize Wimby and have a shot at making it back to the finals and winning the championship, you got to go get a player like Giannis Antetokounmpo.
1: More on Chet Holmgren in a moment, but there will be a spotlight this offseason on Giannis Antetokounmpo. OKC? Interesting. ESPN insider Ramona Shelburne.
12: I think everybody's taking the Giannis story much more seriously this year because you have to. Like, if you've seen the way Victor Wembanyama has changed the league this year, and if you've watched him in these playoffs, every other team in the league needs to look at themselves and say, can we compete with this guy? Do we even have a chance? And what can we do to get better? I mean, just the same way I thought Minnesota sort of built themselves to try to beat Denver. This past year, teams have been trying to build themselves to beat Oklahoma City, construct themselves in a way that they can hang with those guys. Now everybody's got to look at themselves and go, do we have anything that could stop Victor? I've never thought Oklahoma City would get involved in that, in the Giannis sweepstakes. Never thought that, but like that 5% chance came into my head last night. Yeah. We're all looking at going, I mean, it's so un-Sam Presti to do something like that.
1: SportsCenter All Night, ESPN Radio. SGA did score 35 points on 21 shots in the Game 7 loss for the Thunder. even with the Spurs swarming him. ESPN's Tim Bontemps.
13: Chigoff Alexander answered the bell. I don't really understand a lot of the discourse around him at times, but he was the best player on the court last night and certainly was not anywhere close to the reason that Oklahoma City's season is over. So I thought his performance, particularly with Jalen Williams and A.J. Mitchell out, and really all of the ball handling responsibilities against a swarming defense being on him, was pretty impressive. And obviously just this remarkable ascension of this young Spurs team that, you know, went on the road into Game 7 and had just about everybody make a contribution. Like, Victor Wembanyama played very well last night, and obviously his defense is always going to have a massive impact on the game. But it wasn't like he had some otherworldly performance to lead the Spurs to a victory, right? Mm-hmm. The Spurs won this game because they had pretty much everybody who stepped on the court make at least one, if not multiple, significant contributions to the game. And the fact that basically all those guys had never played the Game 7 before, and I think Luke Kornet and Harrison Barnes are the only guys who had won one before. For those guys to go out and win a Game 7 on the road against the defending champs in a hostile environment and play the way that they did, you know, it's just a reminder of the fact that the Spurs are a lot more than just Victor Wembanyama. And while he's going to be the main reason they have a chance to become a dynastic team, and he's got a chance to end all the arguments about who the best player ever is if he stays healthy, this was a team victory in a massive spot. It was super fun to watch.
14: If you're talking about these two teams going to battle, I always see the chess match of GMs look at each other going, how do we kind of match up against a team that's going to be, you know, we're battling against every year. Was that bad of a loss or that bad of a play from Chet where the Thunder have to kind of look and go, is this guy our future even though we signed him?
13: I wouldn't say that the Thunder are trading Chet after this, but I do think that everything Oklahoma City is going to do going forward is going to be geared around how do we beat the Spurs and how do we beat Victor Wembanyama. You know, the Thunder have a hell of a team. These guys are going to be back, and they're probably going to be back playing in this same series against this same team next spring. Between now and then, I feel confident in saying Dan Presti and his front office will be pretty singularly focused on figuring out every way they can to be as good as possible to win this series, because this is the series that could likely determine the NBA champion for years to come.
1: Numbers weren't great in the series for Holmgren, but Shai Gilgeous-Alexander says don't write off their big man.
9: We need Chet. Like, we need Chet Holmgren. Like, before Chet was here, we weren't who we are today. We didn't have the success we had today. Like, when he's the best version of himself, we're the best version of ourselves, and it's no secret. And yeah, we need Chet. Like, he's another guy that got the offense, defense, and all-star in 1 year at a super young age. So, like, guys like that, you need on your team. Both those guys are in the same caliber. Like, we need them to be the best version of themselves for us to be the best version of ourselves.
1: Holmgren in Game 7, 4 points, hitting one of his two shots in 33 minutes. His coach, Mark Daigneault.
15: Well, I mean, in the previous series, he certainly was. You know, and those are the biggest games, too, because they get you to the Western Conference Finals. You know, you don't just get a ticket there. You know, you have to earn it, and he was such a massive part of us positioning ourselves on that. Anytime a player, you know, falls short of the level that they are used to playing at, you know, I think it's important to remember they're on a team, and the global approach of that team has an impact on how everybody plays. So you can't separate one person out from that. You know, it's a team sport. I have a responsibility with every single player. I mean, when any player is falling short of what they're capable of, disappointed in their performance, I take that very personally, and am doing everything I can always to try to help them in any way that I can. And when a player isn't up to their level that they're used to, I have a responsibility in that.
1: Thunder done for the summer. Spurs and Knicks for the Larry O'Brien Trophy starting on Wednesday. 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
16: They've been on one of the craziest streaks we've ever seen. For people that don't realize, the Knicks are literally playing some of the best basketball we've ever seen. In their 11-game winning streak, they are plus 262, which is the greatest plus minus ever in NBA history. And I just think they're on a tear. They dominated the Spurs the last time they played. I believe it was in March. And I don't know, man. They're more experienced. They're well rested. And I think everything that San Antonio has, the Knicks have, but with more experience. Outside of Wimby, they can't overcome that talent gap, but everything else advantage Knicks.
1: 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Game one Wednesday, every game right here on ESPN Radio, presented by Gusto. Is the window wide open for a title? That's next. 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
18: The reason that people are going to have uncomfortable conversations is there does seem to be a reluctance to put SGA in those conversations. 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
1: 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Game 1 in San Antonio on ABC. And here on ESPN Radio, Tuesday in Raleigh, Game 1 of the Stanley Cup Final on ABC. Hurricanes hosting the Golden Knights. 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Raddick.
2: I think this is their best team of this group of 8 or 9 years. I think it's their deepest. I think they're 4 lines deep now. That was always the problem with, for me, the Hurricanes was twofold, is they never really had a second center, and so they really weren't deep offensively, and I always wondered about their goaltending. I still kind of have concerns, even though Freddie Anderson has played well, but they do have a more balanced offensive attack now. They are 4 lines deep, and they're a much more dangerous team because of that.
1: NHL is down to 2 in the Stanley Cup Finals. The NBA is down to 2 as well. Spurs and Knicks, every game, of course, here on ESPN Radio. Knicks will be seeing Victor Wembanyama. And Josh Hart likely gets to be on offense against him.
3: That's the only unanimous defensive, player of the year is guarding me. So I think, that's a good sign for me, right? You know what I mean? It means I'm a pretty good basketball player. I go into the game and I play the game the way the game needs me to play. And if that's shooting or scoring, cool. If that's rebounding, defending, cool. I don't value what I do based on

0: the people's game plan or what the box score says.
1: Then there's the other end of the court. Knicks having to contain Wembanyama. They've got a couple of days to put a game plan in place defensively. As for what it might entail, earlier on ESPN Radio, Christian Winfield from the New York Daily News.
2: And it's probably going to start with pregame chapel, you know, getting that good old prayer session in, because they're going to need all the help they can get from the man above. Listen, you got Mitchell Robinson playing with a broken pinky, and credit to Carl Anthony Towns, okay? Carl Anthony Towns has been playing some of the best defensive basketball of his career from about March on. I'm talking about night and day, a player who was inconsistent at best, to put it politely, for Cat on the defensive end for much of his Knicks career, up until that late March stretch where he's just been, you know, a completely competent either help defender, rim protector, everything that you could ask for and more of him defensively. But he hasn't quite been challenged like this.
1: We'll see how it all plays out in the series. Game one Wednesday here on ESPN Radio. NASCAR checker flag goes to Denny Hamlin. Joe Gibbs gets the victory. 62nd career win for Denny Hamlin. Second this season. Back to the diamond. Reds, Braves. First pitch of the game.
3: And now for the ball game. First pitch, a big swing. Deep left field. Way on back. This guy is back for more. It's a homer by Ronald Acuna. He is an absolute monster.
1: 680 the game. Braves fall short despite that shot. Reds win at 6-4. Acuna becoming the fourth player in baseball history with at least five homers, four stolen bases in a four-game span. Rangers double up the Royals 6-3 to complete a sweep. Nationals double up the Padres 4-2. Nationals are 9-5 in their last 14 home games after starting the season 3-12 at home. 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
4: Number five.
6: Jay, we start with baseball in New York, where the Mets won their fourth in a row by blowing out the Marlins with the help of a big blast by Juan Soto, as heard on 880 ESPN in New York.
7: Now the pitch to Soto. Swing and a drive. Well hit right center. This is a grand salami into the Mets bullpen in right field to the left of the 370 mark. A rather rude welcome to the big leagues for Josh White.
4: Number four.
6: In Seattle, the Mariners made it six in a row as they had to go to extra innings before finishing off the Diamondbacks. We get the call from Seattle Sports, 7:10 a.m.
8: Here's the pitch. Swung out, broken bat up the middle. The dive, Perdomo knocks it down. It's going to be a hit. Randy scores. The Mariners have done it again. They've walked off the Diamondbacks for the second time in the series. The Mariners on fire.
4: Number three.
6: In Denver, the Giants took batting practice against the Rockies pitching staff. They finished with 25 hits, including this one in a rout of the Rockies, as heard on KNBR.
9: Agnos to the plate. The runners go. And there's a shot to left field. Down the line, a screamer. Adios, Pelota. For Willie Adames.
4: Number two.
6: To the Women's College World Series, where UCLA went down to defeat the Texas Tech, but not before a dramatic home run pulled the Bruins even. The call on ESPN.
10: Fly ball to center. Jordan Willoughby does it again! Bruin magic in the Oklahoma Moonlight.
4: Number one.
6: Finally, to the Men's College World Series, and a walk-off win for St. Mary's in an elimination game against UCLA, as seen and heard on ESPNU.
10: Ground ball to third. Seed.
1: 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An entire month better than one inning Sunday? That's next. 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
6: Hey, it's Evan Cohen. Coming up Monday, the San Antonio Spurs win Game 7 and are headed to the NBA Finals after knocking off the defending champs. 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

0: 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We preview a rematch of the 1999 NBA Finals.
1: Right now, I'm leaning towards the Knicks. In 6 or 7 games, I think the Knicks can get it done. I think it's going to be chaos and pandemonium in New York City.
0: Wait, the Yankees did what?
2: Rice crosses the plate. An RBI single for Bellinger. He's 2 for 2 in the inning. And the Yankees have 13 runs in the inning.
0: Women's College World Series action continues with a pair of games.
3: One of the great hitters in UCLA history. And she rips this ball to center field. She's alive. Now, Woolery makes her mark on this World Series.
0: Plus, what's next for the Thunder after being eliminated from the playoffs?
4: 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There's a reason for that. Now I have to look at that reason and try to make sure it never happens again.
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6: 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The Final Four is set for the Women's College World Series semifinal action coming up on Monday, including the IF games, if necessary. But speaking of the diamond, how about a tale of two very different teams. First, Milwaukee.
7: Quiet in the Brewers' bullpen. 3-2 pitch. Swing and a miss. He struck him out. 1-0-1. He reached back for a little more. And he strikes out Alvarez for the second time today.

0: A big ortho ASAP strikeout for Jacob Mizorowski. And Miz now with 7 strikeouts on the afternoon. Miz kicks, delivers, and he got him looking. Fastball at 102 on the outside edge. And the Mizzer of Oz strikes out Trumell to end the sixth, his 8th strikeout of this game.
1: 10 in a row retired by Mizorowski. He can empty the tank here. This is his last inning. 1-0. Ground ball towards third. Picked in the forehand by Hamilton. Throws across. Got him. David Hamilton, nice play on an in-between hop. And he gets Myers and Jacob Mizorowski. 2 starts in a row. Matches a career-long outing. 7 innings, and it's scoreless in the Lone Star State for the Miz. What a month. That should do it for May. It was one of the greatest months a pitcher has ever had.
2: 620 WTMJ, Jacob Mizorowski, 7 innings of 3 hit balls, striking out 8, finishing the month of May 5-0 with an ERA of .23, 57 strikeouts in his 6 starts, which comprised 38 and a third innings. He's the second player since earned runs became official in 1913 to have 50 strikeouts and ERA of a quarter or better in a calendar month. Nolan Ryan, the only other one in 1984. Mizorowski, 108 strikeouts, an ERA of 165 in all 12 of his starts this season. Oh, by the way, Brewers beat the Astros 2-0. Houston shut out for the 4th time this season, tying their most times getting shut out prior to June since 2015. But Mizorowski dealing for Milwaukee once again, shutting down the Astros. Not much shutting down the Yankees on Sunday, specifically in the 3rd inning.
3: Grounded right side, grabbed there by Kurtz. He has no play, run scores, infield single, Yankees on the board.
4: Moments later,
3: there's Ben Rice. Rip inside first and down the right field line. Schumann scores, Wells scores, and the Yankees have tied the game at 3.
4: More moments later.
3: Payoff, popped up shallow center field. Who's going to get it? Anybody going to get it? No, it's a base hit. Goldschmidt scores, a bloop single and an RBI for Judge. And the Yankees lead 4-3.
4: A few minutes later.
3: Ball 4, that'll bring home Rice. The Yankees will lead 5-3. An RBI for Caballero.
4: A little longer than a few minutes later.
3: And there is a base hit to right center field. Judge scores. Bellinger is being waved home. The throw is flipped into second. It's a 2-run single for Grisham. And the Yankees put a 7 spot on the board.
4: A little later.
3: Reaches out and punches it into center field for a base hit. Caballero scores. 2nd hit of the inning for Volpe. And the Yankees lead 8-3.
4: 1 minute, 37 seconds later.
3: Line drive, it's a base hit. That'll score 2 more. Schumann goes to second with a 2-run double. And the Yankees are pouring it on. They lead 10-3.
4: A few minutes later.
3: 1-2. Driven deep to right field. Going back is Cortez. He's got the plate off the wall. Schumann scores. Wells scores. Rice has himself a 2-run triple. And the Yankees have 12 runs.
4: Soon after.
3: And it's a base hit for Bellinger and another run scores. Rice crosses the plate. An RBI single for Bellinger. He's 2-for-2 in the inning. And the Yankees have 13 runs in the inning.
2: You heard that right. Michael Kay called it on the YES Network. 13 runs in the 3rd inning. All 13 runs in the 3rd. First time with at least 13 runs in an inning since 2005 against the Rays. Yankees had 10 runs in that 3rd inning before they even had an out. First time a team scored double-digit runs in an inning before an out since the Red Sox did it in 2009. Yankees wind up beating the A's on Sunday 13-8. Manager Aaron Boone.
5: Remarkable. Glad we were able to make it stand up. Obviously, a lot of really good things offensively in that inning, from different walks, different two-out hits, stolen bases. You know, just I don't think the prettiest game on either side necessarily, but we were able to make a really outstanding inning stand up. And I thought Will did a good job of settling in, dealing with the obviously the long 3rd inning. You know, when do you see a starting pitcher go down to the bullpen? And I mean, it got that long. So good job by him of locking in and giving us 6 strong innings there. So had a few grays here today, but obviously a great way to finish a really good road trip.
2: It was a 43-minute half inning, which included 11 hits, 4 walks, 4 steals, 18 batters going to the plate facing 75 pitches. Yankees would also wind up finishing the game with 13 runs and 11 hits. Yes, Yankees were hitless outside the third inning.
5: I didn't play in the PCL. Okay. But I feel like I've experienced it a couple times here when it gets hot like this. And then plus you just, then you're never safe, feeling safe just because of how explosive they can be offensively too. So just glad to escape here and get on the bird.
2: Ben Rice did drive in four, fifth career game with four or more RBI, first time this season as the Yankees hang on for the 13-8 win over the A's. 75 pitches that the A's threw in that third inning, second most by a team in a single inning over the last 20 years. In that third inning, they allowed 13 runs, so an ERA of 117. Meanwhile, back to Mizorowski, he went the month of May allowing one run with an ERA of 0.23. SportsCenter all night, ESPN Radio. Rays will go into June with the best record in the American League.
6: Now the 1-1.
7: Line drive up the middle. That's a base hit into center field. Caminero around third, and he will score. Simpson stumbles his way to third base. Pinch hit RBI single, Ben Williamson. There's some insurance, and it's 4-2 Rays.
2: And that was after the defense came up big when the Angels had bases loaded back in the third.
7: And a high fly ball in the air to left. Back goes Siri to the corner. Reaches over the wall and makes the catch. He took a grand slam away from Taylor Walls. And went up over the wall to the right of the 315 sign and took away what would have been a grand slam. Instead, it's the final out of the inning and it keeps the Angels in the game.
2: 620 WDAE, Rays a 5-2 win. Rays enter June with a record of 36-20 this season. Second most wins entering June in franchise history. They improved to a major league best 21-6 at home this season. As for the Sunday night game.
8: 2-1 pitch is scooped down the left field line. Bregman going out. Happ coming in, and it drops in front of Happ. Weatherholt comes around to score from second base. Burleson pulls into second. Herrera's into third. They never stopped running with two outs. Fundamental perfection gives the Cardinals a 3-0 third inning lead. 2-1 pitch, liner up the middle. That's a base hit past the diving Horner. Herrera's into score. Burleson around third. The throw is cut off. Two more on the board for the Cardinals. Mason Wynn comes through with a two-out, two-run single, and it's 5-0 St. Louis over the Cubs, bottom three.
2: 5-1 would be the final. Cardinals' second win in their last seven games overall, just their second win in their last seven divisional games. Burleson 1-for-3 with the two RBI, runs scored as well. Second straight game with an RBI after having none in his previous five games. Cubs 1-2 in the series after winning the final two against Pittsburgh Wednesday and Thursday. They're 3-12 since May 16th, second worst percentage in baseball in that span, ahead of only the Tigers. You heard Sunday Night Baseball here on ESPN Radio. Mike Cousins, Doug Glanville had the call. Mike?
8: Thank you, Jay. Series finale, a rubber game on Sunday night in St. Louis, and the Cardinals took care of business. A winner 5-1 over the Chicago Cubs, taking 2 of 3 from their fiercest rival right inside the National League Central, the most competitive division in baseball through the month of May. Two runs in the first, three in the second was all the Cardinals needed because they did exactly what they're designed to do this year. Pitch well, pitch to contact, and play solid defense. And with Matthew Liberatore making his third excellent start, the formula worked to perfection.
9: Well, it really did, and the jury was still out after the first two hitters reached for the Cubs, but Liberatore settled in. A lot of leaning into his curveball. That's something his manager, Ollie Marmol, said, look, he has to have the breaking ball working and locating. Well, he was doing that, and he didn't make as many mistakes as even in the 10 strikeout game we saw last week. So the combination of his ability to locate, get the curveball working, and then the defense picking him up gave the Cardinals offense time to get going. And right out of the gate, Weatherholt, Herrera, they were just on base all day. And once they were able to do that, they constantly had opportunities to get either productive outs or get the big hits. So that combination is a formula for St. Louis Cardinals baseball. Young players growing, playing small ball, executing on the mound and in the field.
8: we're outside of the it's too small of a sample size to make a definitive judgment yet, and we can't know for sure. It's only going into June. But do you feel like this year's Cardinals team, Ali Marmol's fifth, is his best one yet?
9: I think it's best in that he is so much more in tune with this team. They've had the years now to gel, something he talked about years ago, this core group of players that now are familiar with each other. So I'd say in that sense, I think they are in the best position because they're young and they also now have experience in a way of with each other. And so that's played well. You watch Jordan Walker, you're saying, wow, these guys have taken big steps. So will they make the moves at the trade deadline to solidify this? That's the big question. But they're playing good baseball in a good division.
8: It'll be interesting what the trade deadline looks this year with as many divisions jammed up close as they are together.
9: Yeah.
8: More teams thinking they might be contenders and less inclined to trade players away. The Cubs have great players. They've just left so many fans scratching their head that you might be mistaken for a bald spot with how much head scratching they've done, because they've had two 10-game winning streaks on the heels of a 10-game losing streak. They came into this game winners of 3 of 4 and lose with a very quiet offense, stranding a ton of runners over the course of the series.
9: Well, that's part of it. Their offense is sometimes evaporating, and it's supposed to be one of their strengths. Swanson, a down year, Happ has been streaky, you know, just sort of questions, and Pete Cronstrom trying to get it going. So they have to lean in their pitching in that case, but guess what? Their whole rotation is hurt. So bad timing to not hit consistently because your pitching is on the shelf right now.
8: 4 of the 5 Cubs starters are on the injured list in some form or fashion, whether out for the year or hoping to have them return early. So their starter tonight, Jordan Wicks, did not make it through the third, and that was a big factor in what was a 5-1 Cardinals win as St. Louis takes 2 of 3 from the Chicago Cubs. For Doug Glanville, I'm Mike Cousins, right here on your home for Sunday Night Baseball, ESPN Radio and the ESPN app. Now let's go back to Jay Reynolds in the studio.
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6: Wimby and the Spurs, they rally down 3-2, and they eliminate the defending champs on their home floor in Game 7.
10: I still think we could have got it done. I still think we had enough to get it done.
11: It'll be interesting to see, you know, who comes out on top, and then we got to go again next year.
2: Spurs knocking out the reigning NBA champs this weekend. Thunder falling short of the NBA Finals. SGA, the MVP, says that means the season was not a success.
10: It was a failure. Like, I failed at my goal. Like, I didn't achieve what I wanted to achieve. But through my experiences, I learn the most about myself, and I make the like greatest amount of increases I have in my career when I fail at my goal and don't get what I want. And I look at this no different. Like, I didn't get where I wanted to go this season. There's a reason for that. Now I have to look at that reason and try to make sure it never happens again.
2: Be a spotlight on OKC this offseason. See what, if any, moves get made. High-profile moves. As for the NBA Finals, Game 1 coming up on Wednesday, Knicks and Spurs. How will it play out? ESPN analyst Kendrick Perkins.
12: Look, it's going to be a brawl for it all. And I know a lot of people were saying the winner of OKC and the Spurs was going to win the championship, but they got the Knicks messed up. The way the Knicks have been playing, and they have one thing that nobody else have. The Knicks have Karl Anthony Towns, an offensive threat that could pull Wimby away from the basket, which is going to open up so many other areas offensively for the New York Knicks. And so when I look at how the Knicks are gelling in this postseason, playing the gender-free basketball, doing all the little things, losing themselves in the team, the Spurs got their work put out for them. I'm not saying that it's not going to go the distance, but right now I'm leaning more towards the Knicks winning this series in 7, to be honest with you.
2: Game 1 coming up on Wednesday. We'll have it for you right here on ESPN Radio. We had some shade thrown in Oklahoma City this weekend. Not basketball. That's next. SportsCenter all night. It's ESPN Radio.
0: 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The New York Knicks and the San Antonio Spurs. 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
1: 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Longhorns eliminating Nebraska.
2: Jacks one deep. Way back. Katie Stewart sends it out for Texas, and she'll touch them all. A monster mash from Stewart to give the Horns the late lead, 3-1.
1: Texas scoring three runs on three hits in the bottom of the sixth after being held hitless through the first five and a third. Didn't have a batter reach base until the bottom of the fifth inning. Texas goes on to a 3-1 win over Nebraska. Katie Stewart, the go-ahead three-run home run that we saw on ABC. Texas advancing to the semifinals for the seventh time in program history, fourth time in the last five seasons. In the second elimination game of the day on Sunday, what a game. UCLA down three, heading to the bottom of the seventh, gets a leadoff home run to pull within two, and then with two outs.
3: Woolery smiles, maybe wondering if she missed the opportune moment. Fly ball to center. Jordan Woolery does it again! Bruin magic in the Oklahoma moonlight!
1: That would send it to extra innings. And in the top of the ninth,
3: corners are in, expecting Terry to potentially bunt. She's sure not going to

0: a game-ending strikeout with two runners on to end it. She and Caitlin Terry swapping in and out of the pitching circle once again in this one. And then Terry had the go-ahead RBI double as well in the ninth.
1: Caitlin, not only did you have a huge day in the circle, but you had the winning hit. Walk me through your mindset going up against your former team in a win-or-go-home game today.
2: Yeah, I mean, I wasn't successful my first three at-bats. I think just kind of staying on top of the ball and knowing for what I'm hunting for and just honestly getting it for my team.
1: When it comes to the way you and Nyjah pass the ball back and forth, how would you describe the trust you have in each other?
2: I mean, it's insane. It's something we did at the beginning of the season, and this is what it's meant for. That we did that for this reason, and we just love Nyjah, love this team. Come on.
1: You guys are no strangers to clutch time situations. When this game goes into extra innings, walk me through what the conversations were like with this team.
2: I mean, it's just stay calm, play our game. It's a 0-0 ball game at the end of the day, even if it's extra innings, just kind of trusting each other.
1: You guys are still alive. You get a shot at Alabama tomorrow, but you got to beat them twice. Why can this team do it?
2: Just for the family, honestly. This team just plays for each other. The love that each other has for each other, it's just amazing.
1: Caitlin, congratulations.
2: Thank you.
0: Caitlin Terry, who transferred to Texas Tech for the 2026 season after a couple of seasons at UCLA. It beat the Bruins on Sunday. Speaking of transfers, we had some other drama this weekend in Oklahoma City after this extra inning game.
3: Deep drive. Back it goes. At the wall, Davis leaps and cannot get it. And Tennessee walks it off with a solo home run for Emma Clark.
0: Tennessee with the walk-off on Saturday to beat Texas Tech. Tech staying alive with the win on Sunday over UCLA. But to set the scene from Saturday, it was after last season that Taylor Pannell left Tennessee, transferred to Texas Tech. Saturday in the postgame handshakes, there was a question about what was or was not said between Pannell and her former coach, Tennessee's Karen Weekly.
4: What did you say to Taylor Pannell in the handshake line after the game?
5: No, just good game. Like I say to every player, good game.
4: What did Karen say to you in the handshake line after the game?
6: Yeah, we were walking through the line just saying good game, and she said that I made a mistake instead of saying good game, which it's kind of crazy, like celebrate with your team, and I just think it's funny she's still thinking about it, but it's old news, whatever.
0: She said. Oh, but there's video clearly showing Weekly said good game to each player in the line. If anything else was said somewhere, panel didn't hear it from her former coach, ESPN analyst Madison Shipman.
7: I would say this for any coach, any sport across the country, because transfers are just a part of the game now. You're going to see it. Any coach that is playing a player that transferred from their program, I was glad that we did not see Karen Weekly say that after the game, because you're going to see it. You're going to continue to see transfers going to other schools. You're going to play against them the next year. But what I kept thinking about over and over again last night was how we were focusing on what happened after the game, and we weren't celebrating the Emma Clark walk-off home run. We were talking about what happened after the game rather than celebrating these incredible moments that we're seeing out here at the Women's College World Series.
0: And Texas Tech stayed alive with the win on Sunday. Tennessee, Texas Tech could meet again. Double elimination action on Monday. Vols, Texas. Longhorns need to win twice. Texas Tech would need to win twice against Alabama. Game started noon Eastern on ESPN. Opening weekend of the baseball tournament. Bad news for the number one seed.
8: Ground ball to third. With two outs in the bottom of the 10th, knocks out the number one national seed.
0: UCLA eliminated before the College World Series in all three appearances as the number one national seed. Who will be standing at the end of the NBA Finals? That's next. SportsCenter all night. It's ESPN Radio.
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8: The Stanley Cup Final on ABC is more than a quest for the cup. 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
1: UCLA knocked out of both the baseball and softball tournaments on Sunday. Yankees putting up 13 in the third inning en route to a win over the A's. Jacob Mizrowski, 7 more innings of shutout ball on Sunday. 3 hits, 8 strikeouts along the way. Speaking of solid pitching performances.
2: The pitch comes home, and it's called strike 3. A curveball flutters in there, and Yamamoto, after his 10th strikeout, is going to be taken out of this one. 104 pitches, 5 1/3.
1: AM 570 LA Sports, Yamamoto helping the Dodgers to the win. He went 5 1/3, gave up 4 hits, no runs, 10 strikeouts. Second career start with no earned runs and double-digit strikeouts, and got some offensive support.
2: 1-0, Ward in the air, right field. Ryan Ward, worth the wait. His first major league home run in his first game at Dodger Stadium. He's running around the bases, but Mo, he may as well be floating.
1: AM 570 LA Sports. The Dodgers go on to a 9-1 win over the Phillies. Ward with his first career home run after the win. Spoke with Spectrum Sportsnet Live.
3: Today, how special was it for you?
4: Yeah, no, that was incredible. I mean, all the guys were happy for me too, and it was a really cool moment. I was happy with it.
3: It was in your second at bat, the second pitch. What were you looking for there?
4: Yeah, I mean, he just thrown a heater down and in for a ball. In my first at bat, he went heater slider. So I kind of took a chance and sat.

0: down a slider, and then that's what he threw me, and it was up, and just was able to put a good swing on it.
1: Well, it wasn't exactly back-to-back, but when you can do that, and then you see someone like Alex Freeland comes up and hits a home run, how special is it to share those moments with him?
0: Yeah, I mean, that was really cool, too, because we spent the whole morning hitting together and hitting off all the arms and the machines together, and pretty much spent the whole morning hitting together, so to be able to go almost back-to-back like that with him was really cool.
1: Now, for you today, it wasn't just the offense. What was it like making some of those key plays there in left field?
0: Yeah, you know, I mean, a little tough to see during the day out there, but I was able to get some good jumps on balls, and after getting the first one, you know, taking a breath again of like, okay, it's just another game of baseball and going from there.
1: It's not your first experience with this team, and of course you did have spring training with this group as well, but what is it like when you have a guy like Yoshinobu Yamamoto on the mound?
0: Oh, it was fun. I mean, I was just in awe watching him out there. I mean, he's just mowing guys down. He's in complete control out there, and it was really fun to play behind him.
1: And I do believe you have quite a lot of people here. How special to share these moments with the family and friends who are able to make it to your Dodger Stadium debut.
0: Yeah, no, it's cool. And I'm just happy to be out here again for sure.
2: Dodgers get the 9-1 win. Yamamoto, third straight start, allowing one or fewer earned runs after allowing three or more in four straight before that span. SportsCenter all night, ESPN Radio. Yankees, a 13-8 win over the A's, putting up all 13 of their runs in the third inning. Giants also putting up double digits on Sunday.
3: Again, Agnos to the plate. The runners go, and there's a shot to left field. Down the line, a screamer. Adios, Pelota! A grand slam for Willy Adames.
2: John Miller, KNBR. Giants weren't done.
3: Throwing. Swing. There's a high drive into center. Back is McCarthy at the warning track, and it's into the Christmas tree farm. Home run for Bryce Eldridge over the 415 marker and well beyond.
2: Giants go on to a 19-6 win over the Rockies, Colorado's eighth game this season where they've allowed double-digit runs, tied for the most in baseball with the Angels and Nationals. Giants scoring 19, most in a game by any team this season, most by the Giants at Coors Field since 2020 when they put up 23 in that one. They put up 19 on Sunday and getting the win, snapping a 10-game losing streak against NL West opponents. Mets also going the double-digit route.
4: There's the first pitch to Semien. Fastball hit high in the air to left field and deep. Back goes Ruiz. Onto the track at the wall. It's gone! Marcus Semien shoots one into the Fiesta deck to the right of the 358 mark. Now the pitch to Soto. Swing and a drive. Well hit right center. This is a grand salami into the Mets bullpen in right field to the left of the 370 mark. A rather rude welcome to the big leagues for Josh White.
2: So it sounded on 880 ESPN New York. Mets a 10-1 win over the Marlins. They win by 9, tied for their largest win this season. It's a fourth straight win for the Mets, tied for their longest win streak of the year. For the Marlins, season worst, fifth consecutive loss. Pirates a 9-3 win over the Twins, who have a 5-game losing streak, tied for their longest this season. Orioles and Blue Jays.
5: 1-1 belted in the air, right field, well struck, to the track, at the wall, Colton Cowser, goodbye! Fireworks up in the air, Mr. Splash goes to work, the Orioles are pouring it on, Colton Cowser's home run, they're mooing, and they're loving it, it's 6-0.
2: He goes 2-for-3, driving in 4. Fourth home run in the last 14 games after none in the first 36 this season. WBAL with the call. Orioles a 9-5 win over the Blue Jays, who suffered their seventh loss this season when scoring at least 5. SportsCenter all night, ESPN Radio.
6: Wimby and the Spurs, they rally down 3-2, and they eliminate the defending champs on their home floor. Game 7.
7: I still think we could have got it done. I still think we had enough to get it done.
8: It'll be interesting to see, you know, who comes out on top, and then we got to go again next year.
2: The Thunder has the MVP, but it's the Spurs who have the Western Conference crown. A day after OKC's playoff run was cut shorter than anticipated, Shai Gilgeous-Alexander called his season a failure because of the lack of a second consecutive championship. Does that mean off-season moves?
7: I don't have the time or energy to do Sam's job in my everyday life. Basketball takes up a lot. And then, I mean, you can't wear every hat in every relationship in life. Like, I can't go home and be the wife of the house and the kid of the house. Like, I just can't do that. I gotta wear my dad hat. And it's the same thing when I come to work. Like, I wear the Shea hat, and Sam wears the Sam hat, Mark wears the Mark hat, Chet wears the Chet hat, and we all do our part to make our family in the building whole and running on all cylinders. And this is how we've operated, and that's how we'll continue to operate.
2: SGA does consider the season a failure, though. How does the Thunder avoid another failure next season? ESPN analyst Kendrick Perkins.
9: If I'm the rest of the league, I'm looking at OKC like eye candy, right? When you talk about the draft picks that they have, when you look at their personnel, you look at guys that like Isaiah Hartenstein, Lou Dort, that have team option deals for next year, I'm looking at them and I'm saying, if I'm OKC and Sam Presti, I'm going for it. I'm trying to get into the Giannis Antetokounmpo sweepstakes. I want to make an offer to the Milwaukee Bucks that include Chet Holmgren, because what Chet Holmgren displayed in these conference finals was ugly, and it was an embarrassment. And what he showed was no heart, no soul, and Wimby is not going anywhere. And so in order to neutralize Wimby and have a shot at making it back to the finals and winning the championship, you got to go get a player like Giannis Antetokounmpo.
2: More on Chet Holmgren in a moment, but there will be a spotlight this offseason on Giannis Antetokounmpo. OKC? Interesting. ESPN insider Ramona Shelburne.
10: I think everybody's taken the Giannis story much more seriously this year because you have to. Like, if you've seen the way Victor Wembanyama has changed the league this year, and if you've watched him in these playoffs, every other team in the league needs to look at themselves and say, can we compete with this guy? Do we even have a chance? And what can we do to get better? I mean, just the same way I thought Minnesota sort of built themselves to try to beat Denver. This past year, teams have been trying to build themselves to beat Oklahoma City, construct themselves in a way that they can hang with those guys. Now everybody's got to look at themselves and go, do we have anything that could stop Victor? I've never thought Oklahoma City would get involved in that, in the Giannis sweepstakes. Never thought that, but like that 5% chance came into my head last night. Yeah. We're all looking at going, I mean, it's so un-Sam Presti to do something like that.
2: SportsCenter All Night, ESPN Radio. SGA did score 35 points on 21 shots in the Game 7 loss for the Thunder, even with the Spurs swarming him. ESPN's Tim Bontemps.
11: Chigalis Alexander answered the bell. You know, I don't really understand a lot of the discourse around him at times, but he was the best player on the court last night and certainly was not anywhere close to the reason that Oklahoma City's season is over. So I thought his performance, particularly with Jalen Williams and A.J. Mitchell out, and really all of the ball handling responsibilities against a swarming defense being on him, was pretty impressive. And obviously just this remarkable ascension of this young Spurs team that, you know, went on the road into Game 7 and had just about everybody make a contribution. Like, Victor Wembanyama played very well last night, and obviously his defense is always going to have a massive impact on the game. But it wasn't like he had some otherworldly performance to lead the Spurs to a victory, right? Mm-hmm. The Spurs won this game because they had pretty much everybody who stepped on the court make at least one, if not multiple, significant contributions to the game. And the fact that basically all those guys have never played in a Game 7 before, and I think Luke Kornet and Harrison Barnes are the only guys who had won one before. For those guys to go out and win a Game 7 on the road against the defending champs in a hostile environment and play the way that they did, you know, it's just a reminder of the fact that the Spurs are a lot more than just Victor Wembanyama, and while he's going to be the main reason they have a chance to become a dynastic team, and he's got a chance to end all the arguments about who the best player ever is if he stays healthy, this was a team victory in a massive spot. It was super fun to watch.
12: If you're talking about these two teams going to battle, I always see the chess match of GMs look at each other going, how do we kind of match up against a team that's going to be, you know, we're battling against every year. Was that bad of a loss or that bad of a play from Chet? where the Thunder have to kind of look and go, is this guy our future, even though we signed him?
11: I wouldn't say that the Thunder are trading Chet after this, but I do think that everything Oklahoma City is going to do going forward is going to be geared around how do we beat the Spurs and how do we beat Victor Wembanyama. You know, the Thunder have a hell of a team. These guys are going to be back, and they're probably going to be back playing in this same series against this same team next spring. Between now and then, I feel confident in saying Dan Presti and his front office will be pretty singularly focused on figuring out every way they can to be as good as possible to win this series, because this is the series that could likely determine the NBA champion for years to come.
2: Numbers weren't great in the series for Holmgren, but Shai Gilgeous-Alexander says don't write off their big man.
13: We need Chet. Like, we need Chet Holmgren. Like, before Chet was here, we weren't who we are today. We didn't have the success we had today. Like, when he's the best version of himself, we're the best version of ourselves, and it's no secret. And yeah, we need Chet. Like, he's another guy that got the offense, defense, and all-star in 1 year at a super young age. So, like, guys like that, you need on your team. Both those guys are in the same caliber. Like, we need them to be the best version of themselves for us to be the best version of ourselves.
2: Holmgren in game 7, 4 points, hitting one of his two shots in 33 minutes. His coach, Mark Daigneault.
14: Well, I mean, in the previous series, he certainly was. You know, and those are the biggest games, too, because they get you to the Western Conference Finals. You know, you don't just get a ticket there. You know, you have to earn it. And he was such a massive part of us positioning ourselves on that. Anytime a player, you know, falls short of the level that they are used to playing at, you know, I think it's important to remember they're on a team, and the global approach of that team has an impact on how everybody plays. So you can't separate one person out from that. You know, it's a team sport. I have a responsibility with every single player. I mean, when any player is falling short of what they're capable of, disappointed in their performance, I take that very personally, and am doing everything I can always to try to help them in any way that I can. And when a player isn't up to their level that they're used to, I have a responsibility in that.
2: Thunder done for the summer. Spurs and Knicks for the Larry O'Brien Trophy starting on Wednesday. 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
15: They've been on one of the craziest streaks we've ever seen. For people that don't realize, the Knicks are literally playing some of the best basketball we've ever seen. In their 11-game winning streak, they are plus 262, which is the greatest plus minus ever in NBA history. And I just think they are on a tear. They dominated the Spurs the last time they played. I believe it was in March. And I don't know, man. They're more experienced. They're well rested. And I think everything that San Antonio has, the Knicks have, but with more experience. Outside of Wimby, they can't overcome that talent gap, but everything else advantage Knicks.
2: Spurs face the Knicks in the NBA Finals. Game 1 Wednesday, every game right here on ESPN Radio, presented by Gusto. Is the window wide open for a title? That's next. 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
1: 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Game 1 in San Antonio on ABC. And here on ESPN Radio, Tuesday in Raleigh, Game 1 of the Stanley Cup Final on ABC. Hurricanes hosting the Golden Knights. 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Raddick.
2: I think this is their best team of this group of 8 or 9 years. I think it's their deepest. I think they're four lines deep now. That was always the problem with, for me, the Hurricanes was twofold, is they never really had a second center, and so they really weren't deep offensively, and I always wondered about their goaltending. I still kind of have concerns, even though Freddie Anderson has played well, but they do have a more balanced offensive attack now. They are four lines deep, and they're a much more dangerous team because of that.
1: NHL is down to two in the Stanley Cup Finals. The NBA is down to two as well. Spurs and Knicks, every game, of course, here on ESPN Radio. Knicks will be seeing Victor Wembanyama. And Josh Hart likely gets to be on offense against him.
3: That's the only unanimous defensive player of the year is guarding me. So I think, that's a good sign for me, right? You know what I mean? It means I'm a pretty good basketball player. I go into the game and I play the game the way the game needs me to play. And if that's shooting or scoring, cool. If that's rebounding, defending, cool. I don't value what I do based on other people's game plan or what the box score says.
1: Then there's the other end of the court. Knicks having to contain Wembanyama. They've got a couple of days to put a game plan in place defensively. As for what it might entail, earlier on ESPN Radio, Christian Winfield from the New York Daily News.
4: And it's probably going to start with pregame chapel, getting that good old prayer session in, because they're going to need all the help they can get from the man above. Listen, you got Mitchell Robinson playing with a broken pinky, and credit to Carl Anthony Towns, okay? Carl Anthony Towns has been playing some of the best defensive basketball of his career from about March on. I'm talking about night and day, a player who was inconsistent at best, to put it politely, for Cat on the defensive end for much of his Knicks career, up until that late March stretch where he's just been, a completely competent either help defender, rim protector, everything that you could ask for and more of him defensively. But he hasn't quite been challenged like this.
1: We'll see how it all plays out in the series. Game 1 Wednesday here on ESPN Radio. NASCAR checker flag goes to Denny Hamlin. Joe Gibbs gets the victory. 62nd career win for Denny Hamlin. Second this season. Back to the diamond. Reds, Braves. First pitch of the game.
5: And now for the ball game. First pitch, a big swing. Deep left field. Way on back. This guy is back for more. It's a homer by Ronald Acuna. He is an absolute monster.
1: 680 the game. Braves fall short despite that shot. Reds win at 6-4, Acuna becoming the fourth player in baseball history with at least five homers, four stolen bases in a four-game span. Rangers double up the Royals 6-3 to complete a sweep. Nationals double up the Padres 4-2. Nationals are 9-5 in their last 14 home games after starting the season 3-12 at home. 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
6: How good is that? Are you not entertained?
0: Number 5.
7: Jay, we start with baseball in New York, where the Mets won their fourth in a row by blowing out the Marlins with the help of a big blast by Juan Soto, as heard on 880 ESPN in New York.
8: Now the pitch to Soto. Swing and a drive. Well hit right center. This is a grand salami into the Mets bullpen in right field to the left of the 370 mark. A rather rude welcome to the big leagues for Josh White.
0: Number 4.
7: In Seattle, the Mariners made it 6 in a row as they had to go to extra innings before finishing off the Diamondbacks. We get the call from Seattle Sports, 7:10 a.m.
9: Here's the pitch. Swung on, broken bat up the middle. The dive, Perdomo knocks it down. It's going to be a hit. Randy scores. The Mariners have done it again. They've walked off the Diamondbacks for the second time in the series. The Mariners on
7: Denver, the Giants took batting practice against the Rockies pitching staff. They finished with 25 hits, including this one, in a rout of the Rockies, as heard on KNBR.
10: Agnos to the plate. The runners go. And there's a shot to left field. Down the line, a screamer. Adios, Pelota! Slam for Willie Adames.
0: Number two.
7: To the Women's College World Series, where UCLA went down to defeat to Texas Tech, but not before a dramatic home run pulled the Bruins even. The call on ESPN.
11: Fly ball to center. Jordan Willoughby does it again! Bruin magic in the Oklahoma Moonlight.
0: Number one.
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11: Ground ball to third. 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
1: 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An entire month better than one inning Sunday? That's next. It's ESPN Radio.
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30: All he does is Wimby, Wimby, Wimby. 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
1: Right now, I'm leaning toward the Knicks. In 6 or 7 games, I think the Knicks can get it done. I think it's going to be chaos and pandemonium in New York City.
0: Wait, the Yankees did what?
2: Rice crosses the plate. An RBI single for Bellinger. He's 2 for 2 in the inning. And the Yankees have 13 runs in the inning.
0: Women's College World Series action continues with a pair of games.
3: One of the great hitters in UCLA history. And she rips this ball to center field. She's alive now! Woolery makes her mark on this World Series!
0: Plus, what's next for the Thunder after being eliminated from the playoffs?
4: I didn't get where I wanted to go this season. There's a reason for that. Now I have to look at that reason and try to make sure it never happened to me.
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6: 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The Final Four is set for the Women's College World Series semifinal action coming up on Monday, including the if games, if necessary. But speaking of the diamond, how about a tale of two very different teams. First, Milwaukee.
7: Quiet in the Brewers' bullpen. 3-2 pitch. Swing and a miss. He struck him out. 1-0-1. He reached back for a little more. And he strikes out Alvarez for the second time today. A big ortho ASAP strikeout for Jacob Mizorowski. And Miz now with 7 strikeouts on the afternoon. Miz kicks, delivers, and he got him looking. Fastball at 102 on the outside edge. And the Mizard of Oz strikes out Trammell to end the sixth, his 8th strikeout of this game.
8: 10 in a row retired by Mizorowski. He can empty the tank here. This is his last inning. 1-0. Ground ball towards third. Picked in the forehand by Hamilton. Throws across. Got him. David Hamilton, nice play on an in-between hop. And he gets Myers and Jacob Mizorowski. 2 starts in a row. Matches a career-long outing. 7 innings, and it's scoreless in the Lone Star State for the Miz. What a month. That should do it for May. It was one of the greatest months a pitcher has ever had.
6: 620 WTMJ, Jacob Mizorowski, 7 innings of 3 hit balls, striking out 8, finishing the month of May 5-0 with an ERA of .23, 57 strikeouts in his 6 starts, which comprised 38 and a third innings. He's the second player since earned runs became official in 1913 to have 50 strikeouts, an ERA of a quarter or better in a calendar month. Nolan Ryan, the only other one in 1984. Mizorowski, 108 strikeouts, an ERA of 165 in all 12 of his starts this season. Oh, by the way, Brewers beat the Astros 2-0. Houston shut out for the 4th time this season, tying their most times getting shut out prior to June since 2015. But Mizorowski dealing for Milwaukee once again, shutting down the Astros. Not much shutting down the Yankees on Sunday, specifically in the 3rd inning.
2: Grounded right side, read there by Kurtz. He has no play, run scores, infield single, Yankees on the board.
9: Moments later,
2: there's Ben Rice. Rip inside first and down the right field line. Schumann scores, Wells scores, and the Yankees have tied the game at 3.
9: More moments later.
2: Payoff, popped up shallow center field. Who's going to get it? Anybody going to get it? No, it's a base hit. Goldschmidt scores, a blue single and an RBI for Judge. And the Yankees lead 4-3.
9: A few minutes later.
2: Ball 4. That'll bring home Rice. The Yankees will lead 5-3. An RBI for Caballero.
9: A little longer than a few minutes later.
2: And there is a base hit to right center field. Judge scores. Bellinger is being waved home. The throw is flipped into second. It's a 2-run single for Grisham. And the Yankees put a 7 spot on the board.
9: A little later.
2: Reached out and punches it into center field for a base hit. Caballero scores. Second hit of the inning for Volpe, and the Yankees lead 8-3.
9: 1 minute, 37 seconds later.
2: Line drive, it's a base hit. That'll score two more. Schumann goes to second with a two-run double, and the Yankees are pouring it on. They lead 10-3.
9: A few minutes later.
2: 1-2. Driven deep to right field. Going back is Cortez. He's got the plate off the wall. Schumann scores. Wells scores. Rice has himself a two-run triple, and the Yankees have 12 runs.
9: Soon after.
2: And it's a base hit for Bellinger, and another run scores. Rice crosses the plate. An RBI single for Bellinger. He's 2 for 2 in the inning, and the Yankees have 13 runs in the inning.
6: You heard that right. Michael Kay called it on the YES Network. 13 runs in the third inning. All 13 runs in the third. First time with at least 13 runs in an inning since 2005 against the Rays. Yankees had 10 runs in that third inning before they even had an out. First time a team scored double-digit runs in an inning before an out since the Red Sox did it in 2009. Yankees wind up beating the A's on Sunday 13-8, manager Aaron Boone.
10: Remarkable. Glad we were able to make it stand up. Obviously, a lot of really good things offensively in that inning, from different walks, different two-out hits, stolen bases. You know, just, I don't think the prettiest game on either side necessarily, but we were able to make a really outstanding inning stand up. And I thought Will did a good job of settling in, dealing with the obviously the long third inning. You know, when do you see a starting pitcher go down to the bullpen? And I mean, it got that long. So good job by him of locking in and giving us six strong innings there. So had a few grays here today, but obviously a great way to finish a really good road trip.
6: It was a 43-minute half inning, which included 11 hits, 4 walks, 4 steals, 18 batters going to the plate facing 75 pitches. Yankees would also wind up finishing the game with 13 runs and 11 hits. Yes, Yankees were hitless outside the third inning.
10: I didn't play in the PCL, okay? But I feel like I've experienced it a couple times here when it gets hot like this. And then plus you just, then you're never safe, feeling safe just because of how explosive they can be offensively too. So just glad to escape here and get on the bird.
6: Ben Rice did drive in 4, fifth career game with 4 or more RBI, first time this season. As the Yankees hang on for the 13-8 win over the A's, 75 pitches that the A's threw in that third inning, second most by a team in a single inning over the last 20 years. In that third inning, they allowed 13 runs, so an ERA of 117. Meanwhile, back to Mizorowski, he went the month of May allowing 1 run with an ERA of 0.23. Sports Center all night, ESPN Radio. Rays will go into June with the best record in the American League.
7: Now the 1-1.
2: Line drive up the middle. That's a base hit into center field. Caminero around third, and he will score. Simpson stumbles his way to third base. Pinch hit RBI single, Ben Williamson. There's some insurance, and it's 4-2 Rays.
6: And that was after the defense came up big when the Angels had bases loaded back in the third.
2: And a high fly ball in the air to left. Back goes Siri to the corner. Reaches over the wall and makes the catch. He took a grand slam away from Taylor Walls. And one up over the wall to the right of the 315 sign and took away what would have been a grand slam. Instead, it's the final out of the inning and it keeps the Angels in the game.
6: 620 WDAE, Rays a 5-2 win. The Rays enter June with a record of 36-20 this season. Second most wins entering June in franchise history. They improved to a Major League best 21-6 at home this season. As for the Sunday night game.
7: 2-1 pitch is scooped down the left field line. Bregman going out. Happ coming in, and it drops in front of Happ. Weatherholt comes around to score from second base. Burleson pulls into second. Herrera's into third. They never stopped running with two outs. Fundamental perfection gives the Cardinals a 3-0 third inning lead. 2-1
2: pitch, liner up the middle. That's a base hit past the diving Horner. Herrera's into score. Burleson around third. The throw is cut off. Two more on the board for the Cardinals. Mason Wynn comes through with
11: with a two-out, two-run single, and it's 5-0 St. Louis over the Cubs, bottom three.
6: 5-1 would be the final. Cardinals' second win in their last seven games overall, just their second win in their last seven divisional games. Burleson 1-for-3 with the two RBI, run scored as well. Second straight game with an RBI after having none in his previous five games. Cubs 1-2 in the series after winning the final two against Pittsburgh Wednesday and Thursday. They're 3-12 since May 16th. Second worst percentage in baseball in that span, ahead of only the Tigers. You heard Sunday Night Baseball here on ESPN Radio. Mike Cousins, Doug Glanville had the call. Mike?
11: Thank you, Jay. Series finale, a rubber game on Sunday night in St. Louis, and the Cardinals took care of business, a winner 5-1 over the Chicago Cubs, taking 2 of 3 from their fiercest rival right inside the National League Central, the most competitive division in baseball through the month of May. Two runs in the first, three in the second was all the Cardinals needed, because they did exactly what they're designed to do this year. Pitch well, pitch to contact, and play solid defense. And with Matthew Liberatore making his third excellent start, the formula worked to perfection.
12: Well, it really did, and the jury was still out after the first two hitters reached for the Cubs, but Liberatore settled in. A lot of leaning into his curveball. That's something his manager, Ollie Marmol, said, look, he has to have the breaking ball working and locating. Well, he was doing that, and he didn't make as many mistakes as even in the 10 strikeout game we saw last week. So the combination of his ability to locate, get the curveball working, and then the defense picking him up gave the Cardinals offense time to get going. And right out of the gate, Weatherholt, Herrera, they were just on base all day. And once they were able to do that, they constantly had opportunities to get either productive outs or get the big hits. So that combination is a formula for St. Louis Cardinals baseball. Young players growing, playing small ball, executing on the mound and in the field.
11: We're outside of the it's too small of a sample size to make a definitive judgment yet, and we can't know for sure. It's only going into June. But do you feel like this year's Cardinals team, Ollie Marmol's fifth, is his best one yet?
12: I think it's best in that he is so much more in tune with this team. They've had the years now to gel, something he talked about years ago. This core group of players that now are familiar with each other. So I'd say in that sense, I think they are in the best position because they're young and they've also now have experience in a way of with each other. And so that's played well. You watch Jordan Walker, you're saying, wow, these guys have taken big steps. So will they make the moves at the trade deadline to solidify this? That's the big question. But they're playing good baseball in a good division.
11: It'll be interesting what the trade deadline looks this year with as many divisions jammed up close as they are together.
12: Yeah.
11: More teams thinking they might be contenders and less inclined to trade players away. The Cubs have great players. They've just left so many fans scratching their head that you might be mistaken for a bald spot with how much head scratching they've done, because they've had two 10-game winning streaks on the heels of a 10-game losing streak. They came into this game winners of 3 of 4 and lose with a very quiet offense, stranding a ton of runners over the course of the series.
12: Well, that's part of it. Their offense is sometimes evaporating, and it's supposed to be one of their strengths. Swanson, a down year. Happ has been streaky. You know, just sort of questions, and Pete Crow Armstrong trying to get it going. So they have to lean in their pitching in that case, but guess what? Their whole rotation is hurt. So bad timing to not hit consistently because your pitching is on the shelf right now.
11: 4 of the 5 Cubs starters are on the injured list in some form or fashion, whether out for the year or hoping to have them return early. So their starter tonight, Jordan Wicks, did not make it through the third, and that was a big factor in what was a 5-1 Cardinals win as St. Louis takes 2 of 3 from the Chicago Cubs. For Doug Glanville, I'm Mike Cousins, right here on your home for Sunday Night Baseball, ESPN Radio, and the ESPN app. Now let's go back to Jay Reynolds in the studio.
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13: Wimby and the Spurs, they rally down 3-2, and they eliminate the defending champs on their home floor in Game 7.
4: I still think we could have got it done. I still think we had enough to get it done.
14: It'll be interesting to see, you know, who comes out on top, and then we got to go again next year.
6: Spurs knocking out the reigning NBA champs this weekend. Thunder falling short of the NBA Finals. SGA, the MVP, says that means the season was not a success.
4: It was a failure. Like, I failed at my goal. Like, I didn't achieve what I wanted to achieve. But through my experiences, I learn the most about myself, and I make the greatest amount of increases I have in my career when I fail at my goal and don't get what I want. And I look at this no different. Like, I didn't get where I wanted to go this season. There's a reason for that. Now I have to look at that reason and try to make sure it never happens again.
6: Be a spotlight on OKC this offseason. See what, if any, moves get made. High-profile moves. As for the NBA Finals, Game 1 coming up on Wednesday, Knicks and Spurs. How will it play out? ESPN analyst Kendrick Perkins.
15: Look, it's going to be a brawl for it all. And I know a lot of people were saying the winner of OKC and the Spurs was going to win the championship, but they got the Knicks messed up. The way the Knicks have been playing, and they have one thing that nobody else have. The Knicks have Karl Anthony Towns, an offensive threat that could pull Wemby away from the basket, which is going to open up so many other areas offensively for the New York Knicks. And so when I look at how the Knicks are gelling in this postseason, playing the gender-free basketball, doing all the little things, losing themselves in the team, the Spurs got their work put out for them. I'm not saying that it's not going to go the distance, but right now I'm leaning more towards the Knicks winning this series in seven, to be honest with you.
6: Game 1 coming up on Wednesday. We'll have it for you right here on ESPN Radio. We had some shade thrown in Oklahoma City this weekend. Not basketball. That's next. SportsCenter All Night. It's ESPN Radio.
11: Edition of Unsportsmanlike with Chris Canty, Michelle Smallman, and me, Evan Cohen. The San Antonio Spurs win Game 7 and are headed to the NBA Finals after knocking off the defending champs. Will they be able to stop the Knicks? It's Unsportsmanlike, 6 a.m. Eastern, right here on ESPN Radio, ESPN 2, and ESPNU.
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11: Hey, it's Evan Cohen. Coming up Monday, the San Antonio Spurs win Game 7 and are headed to the NBA Finals after knocking off the defending champs. 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
1: 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Longhorns eliminating Nebraska.
2: Jacks one deep. Way back. Katie Stewart sends it out for Texas, and she'll touch them all. A monster mash from Stewart to give the Horns the late lead, 3-1.
1: Texas scoring three runs on three hits in the bottom of the sixth after being held hitless through the first five and a third. Didn't have a batter reach base until the bottom of the fifth inning. Texas goes on to a 3-1 win over Nebraska. Katie Stewart, the go-ahead three-run home run that we saw on ABC. Texas advancing to the semifinals for the seventh time in program history, fourth time in the last five seasons. In the second elimination game of the day on Sunday, what a game. UCLA down three, heading to the bottom of the seventh, gets a leadoff home run to pull within two, and then with two outs,
3: Willery smiles, maybe wondering if she missed the opportune moment. Fly ball to center. Jordan Willery does it again! Bruin magic in the Oklahoma moonlight!
1: That would send it to extra innings. And in the top of the ninth,
3: corners are in, expecting Terry to potentially bunt. She's sure not going to bunt. This ball blistered to the gap and played off the wall. Kicks away from Slim. Here comes Paddle. Texas Tech takes the lead. Caitlin Terry comes through in the batter's box.
1: Caitlin Terry did not bunt. Go ahead, RBI. Double. Tech would add another on an infield error at the end of the inning. That proves to be the difference. Texas Tech, an 8-7, nine-inning win over UCLA. They advance to the semifinals for the second consecutive season. Najari Kanade, ninth career win at the World Series. Got a game-ending strikeout with two runners on to end it. She

0: is what it's meant for. Like, we did that for this reason, and we just love Nyjah, love this team. Come on.
1: You guys are no strangers to clutch time situations. When this game goes into extra innings, walk me through what the conversations were like with this team.
0: I mean, it's just stay calm, play our game. It's a 0-0 ball game at the end of the day, even if it's extra innings, just kind of trusting each other.
1: You guys are still alive. You get a shot at Alabama tomorrow, but you got to beat them twice. Why can this team do it?
0: Just for the family, honestly. This team just plays for each other. The love that each other has for each other, it's just amazing.
1: Kaitlyn, congratulations.
0: Thank you.
2: Kaitlyn Terry, who transferred to Texas Tech for the 2026 season after a couple of seasons at UCLA. They beat the Bruins on Sunday. Speaking of transfers, we had some other drama this weekend in Oklahoma City after this extra inning game.
3: Deep drive. Back it goes. At the wall, Davis leaps and cannot get it. And Tennessee walks it off with a solo home run for Emma Clark.
2: Tennessee with the walk-off on Saturday to beat Texas Tech. Tech staying alive with the win on Sunday over UCLA. But to set the scene from Saturday, it was after last season that Taylor Pannell left Tennessee, transferred to Texas Tech. Saturday in the postgame handshakes, there was a question about what was or was not said between Pannell and her former coach, Tennessee's Karen Weekly.
4: What did you say to Taylor Pannell in the handshake line after the game?
5: No, just good game. Like I say to every player, good game.
4: What did Karen say to you in the handshake line after the game?
6: Yeah, we were walking through the line just saying good game, and she said that I made a mistake instead of saying good game, which it's kind of crazy, like, celebrate with your team, and I just think it's funny she's still thinking about it, but it's old news, whatever.
2: She said. Oh, but there's video clearly showing Weekly said good game to each player in the line. If anything else was said somewhere, Pannell didn't hear it from her former coach, ESPN analyst Madison Shipman.
7: I would say this for any coach, any sport across the country, because transfers are just a part of the game now. You're going to see it. Any coach that is playing a player that transferred from their program, I was glad that we did not see Karen Weekly say that after the game, because you're going to see it. You're going to continue to see transfers going to other schools. You're going to play against them the next year. But what I kept thinking about over and over again last night was how we were focusing on what happened after the game, and we weren't celebrating the Emma Clark walk-off home run. We were talking about what happened after the game rather than celebrating these incredible moments that we're seeing out here at the Women's College World Series.
2: And Texas Tech stayed alive with the win on Sunday. Tennessee, Texas Tech could meet again. Double elimination action on Monday. Vols, Texas. Longhorns need to win twice. Texas Tech would need to win twice against Alabama. Game started noon Eastern on ESPN. Opening weekend of the baseball tournament. Bad news for the number one seed.
8: Ground ball to third. Field, base hit, rounding third. Here comes Cody Cashimoto, and St. Mary's has won the game. Makoa sniffing with two outs in the bottom of the 10th. Knocks out the number one national seed.
2: UCLA eliminated before the College World Series in all three appearances as the number one national seed. Who will be standing at the end of the NBA Finals? That's next. SportsCenter All Night. It's ESPN Radio.
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1: UCLA knocked out of both the baseball and softball tournaments on Sunday. Yankees putting up 13 in the third inning en route to a win over the A's. Jacob Mizrowski, 7 more innings of shutout ball on Sunday. 3 hits, 8 strikeouts along the way. Speaking of solid pitching performances.
2: The pitch comes home, and it's called strike 3. A curveball flutters in there, and Yamamoto, after his 10th strikeout, is going to be taken out of this one. 104 pitches, 5 1/3.
1: AM 570 LA Sports, Yamamoto helping the Dodgers to the win. He went 5 1/3, gave up 4 hits, no runs, 10 strikeouts. Second career start with no earned runs and double-digit strikeouts, and got some offensive support.
2: 1-0, Ward in the air, right field. Ryan Ward, worth the wait. His first Major League home run in his first game at Dodger Stadium. He's running around the bases, but Mo, he may as well be floating.
1: AM 570 LA Sports. The Dodgers go on to a 9-1 win over the Phillies. Ward with his first career home run after the win. Spoke with Spectrum Sportsnet Live.
3: Today, how special was it for you?
4: Yeah, no, that was incredible. I mean, all the guys were happy for me, too, and it was a really cool moment. I was happy with it.
3: It's in your second at bat, the second pitch. What were you looking for there?
4: Yeah, I mean, he just thrown a heater down and in for a ball. In my first at bat, he went heater slider, so I kind of took a chance and sat on a slider, and then that's what he threw me, and it was up, and just was able to put a good swing on it.
3: Well, it wasn't exactly back-to-back, but when you can do that, and then you see someone like Alex Freeland comes up and hits a home run, how special is it to share those moments with him?
4: Yeah, I mean, that was really cool, too, because we spent the whole morning hitting together and hitting off all the arms and the machines together, and pretty much spent the whole morning hitting together, so to be able to go almost back-to-back like that with him was really cool.
3: Now, for you today, it wasn't just the offense. What was it like making some of those key plays there in left field?
4: Yeah, you know, I mean, a little tough to see during the day out there, but I was able to get some good jumps on balls, and after getting the first one, you know, taking a breath again of like, okay, it's just another game of baseball and going from there.
3: It's not your first experience with this team, and of course you did have spring training with this group as well, but what is it like when you have a guy like Yoshinobu Yamamoto on the mound?
4: Oh, it was fun. I mean, I was just in awe watching him out there. I mean, it's just, he's just mowing guys down. He's in complete control out there, and it was really fun to play behind him.
3: And I do believe you have quite a lot of people here. How special to share these moments with the family and friends who are able to make it to your Dodger Stadium debut.
4: Yeah, no, it's cool, and I'm just happy to be out here again for sure.
1: Dodgers get the 9-1 win. Yamamoto, third straight start allowing one or fewer earned runs after allowing 3 or more and 4 straight before that span. SportsCenter All Night, ESPN Radio. Yankees a 13-8 win over the A's, putting up all 13 of their runs in the third inning. Giants also putting up double digits on Sunday.
5: Again, Agnos to the plate. The runners go, and there's a shot to left field. Down the line, a screamer. Adios, Pelota! A grand slam for Willie Adames.
1: John Miller, KNBR. Giants weren't done.
5: Throwing. Swing. There's a high drive into center. Back is McCarthy at the warning track, and it's into the Christmas tree farm. Home run for Bryce Eldridge over the 4:15 marker and well beyond.
1: Giants go on to a 19-6 win over the Rockies. Colorado's 8th game this season where they've allowed double-digit runs, tied for the most in baseball with the Angels and Nationals. Giants scoring 19, most in a game by any team this season, most by the Giants at Coors Field since 2020 when they put up 23 in that one. They put up 19 on Sunday and getting the win, snapping a 10-game losing streak against NL West opponents. Mets also going the double-digit route.
6: There's the first pitch to Semien. Fastball hit high in the air to left field and deep. Back goes Ruiz. Onto the track at the wall. It's gone! Marcus Semien shoots one into the Fiesta deck to the right of the 358 mark. Now the pitch to Soto. Swing and a drive. Well hit right center. This is a grand salami into Reds bullpen in right field to the left of the 370 mark. A rather rude welcome to the big leagues for Josh White.
1: So it sounded on 880 ESPN New York. Mets a 10-1 win over the Marlins. They win by 9, tied for their largest win this season. It's a fourth straight win for the Mets, tied for their longest win streak of the year for the Marlins. Season worst, fifth consecutive loss. Pirates a 9-3 win over the Twins, who have a five-game losing streak, tied for their longest this season. Orioles and Blue Jays.
7: 1-1 belted in the air, right field, well struck to the track, at the wall, Colton Cowser, goodbye. Fireworks up in the air, Mr. Splash goes to work. The Orioles are pouring it on. Colton Cowser's home run, they're mooing, and they're loving it. It's 6-0.
1: He goes 2-for-3, driving in 4. Fourth home run in the last 14 games after none in the first 36 this season. WBAL with the call. Orioles a 9-5 win over the Blue Jays, who suffered their seventh loss this season when scoring at least 5. Sports Center All Night, ESPN Radio.
8: Wimby and the Spurs, they rally down 3-2, and they eliminate the defending champs on their home floor. Game 7.
9: I still think we could have got it done. I still think we had enough to get it done.
10: It'll be interesting to see, you know, who comes out on top, and then we got to go again next year.
1: The Thunder has the MVP, but it's the Spurs who have the Western Conference crown a day after OKC's playoff run was cut shorter than anticipated. Shai Gilgeous-Alexander called his season a failure because of the lack of a second consecutive championship. Does that mean off-season moves?
9: I don't have the time or energy to do Sam's job in my everyday life. Basketball takes up a lot. You can't wear every hat in every relationship in life. Like, I can't go home and be the wife of the house and the kid of the house. Like, I just can't do that. I gotta wear my dad hat, and it's the same thing when I come to work. Like, I wear the Shai hat, and Sam wears the Sam hat, Mark wears the Mark hat, Chet wears the Chet hat, and we all do our part to make our family in the building whole and running on all cylinders, and that's just how we've operated, and that's how we'll continue to operate.
1: SGA does consider the season a failure, though. How does the Thunder avoid another failure next season? ESPN analyst Kendrick Perkins.
11: If I'm the rest of the league, I'm looking at OKC like eye candy, right? When you talk about the draft picks that they have, when you look at their personnel, you look at guys that like Isaiah Hartenstein, Lou Dort, that have team option deals for next year. I'm looking at them and I'm saying, if I'm OKC and Sam Presti, I'm going for it. I'm trying to get into the Giannis Antetokounmpo sweepstakes. I want to make an offer to the Milwaukee Bucks that include Chet Holmgren, because what Chet Holmgren displayed in these conference finals was ugly, and it was an embarrassment. And what he showed was no heart, no soul, and Wimby is not going anywhere. And so in order to neutralize Wimby and have a shot at making it back to the finals and winning the championship, you got to go get a player like Giannis Antetokounmpo.
1: More on Chet Holmgren in a moment, but there will be a spotlight this offseason on Giannis Antetokounmpo. OKC? Interesting. ESPN insider Ramona Shelburne.
12: I think everybody's taking the Giannis story much more seriously this year because you have to. Like, if you've seen the way Victor Wembanyama has changed the league this year, and if you've watched him in these playoffs, every other team in the league needs to look at themselves and say, can we compete with this guy? Do we even have a chance? And what can we do to get better? I mean, just the same way I thought Minnesota sort of built themselves to try to beat Denver. This past year, teams have been trying to build themselves to beat Oklahoma City, construct themselves in a way that they can hang with those guys. Now everybody's got to look at themselves and go, do we have anything that could stop Victor? I've never thought Oklahoma City would get involved in the Giannis sweepstakes. Never thought that, but like that 5% chance came into my head last night. Yeah. We're all going, I mean, it's so un-Sam Presti to do something like that.
1: SportsCenter All Night, ESPN Radio. SGA did score 35 points on 21 shots in the Game 7 loss for the Thunder. even with the Spurs swarming him. ESPN's Tim Bontemps.
13: Chigoff Alexander answered the bell. I don't really understand a lot of the discourse around him at times, but he was the best player on the court last night and certainly was not anywhere close to the reason that Oklahoma City's season is over. So I thought his performance, particularly with Jalen Williams and A.J. Mitchell out, and really all of the ball handling responsibilities against a swarming defense being on him, was pretty impressive. And obviously just this remarkable ascension of this young Spurs team that, you know, went on the road into Game 7 and had just about everybody make a contribution. Like, Victor Wembanyama played very well last night, and obviously his defense is always going to have a massive impact on the game. But it wasn't like he had some otherworldly performance to lead the Spurs to a victory, right? Mm-hmm. The Spurs won this game because they had pretty much everybody who stepped on the court make at least one, if not multiple, significant contributions to the game. And the fact that basically all those guys had never played the Game 7 before, and I think Luke Cornett and Harrison Barnes are the only guys who had won one before. For those guys to go out and win a Game 7 on the road against the defending champs in a hostile environment and play the way that they did, you know, it's just a reminder of the fact that the Spurs are a lot more than just Victor Wembanyama. And while he's going to be the main reason they have a chance to become a dynastic team, and he's got a chance to end all the arguments about who the best player ever is if he stays healthy, this was a team victory in a massive spot that was super fun to watch.
14: If you're talking about these two teams going to battle, I always see the chess match of GMs look at each other going, how do we kind of match up against a team that's going to be, you know, we're battling against every year. Was that bad of a loss or that bad of a play from Chet where the Thunder have to kind of look and go, is this guy our future even though we signed him?
13: I wouldn't say that the Thunder are trading Chet after this, but I do think that everything Oklahoma City is going to do going forward is going to be geared around how do we beat the Spurs and how do we beat Victor Wembanyama. You know, the Thunder have a hell of a team. These guys are going to be back, and they're probably going to be back playing in this same series against this same team next spring. Between now and then, I feel confident in saying Dan Presti and his front office will be pretty singularly focused on figuring out every way they can to be as good as possible to win this series, because this is the series that could likely determine the NBA champion for years to come.
1: Numbers weren't great in the series for Holmgren, but Shai Gilgeous-Alexander says don't write off their big man.
9: We need Chet. Like, we need Chet Holmgren. Like, before Chet was here, we weren't who we are today. We didn't have the success we had today. Like, when he's the best version of himself, we're the best version of ourselves, and it's no secret. And yeah, we need Chet. Like, he's another guy that got the offense, defense, and all-star in 1 year at a super young age. So, like, guys like that, you need on your team. Both those guys are in the same caliber. Like, we need them to be the best version of themselves for us to be the best version of ourselves.
1: Holmgren in Game 7, 4 points, hitting one of his two shots in 33 minutes. His coach, Mark Daigneault.
15: Well, I mean, in the previous series, he certainly was. You know, and those are the biggest games, too, because they get you to the Western Conference Finals. You know, you don't just get a ticket there. You know, you have to earn it, and he was such a massive part of us positioning ourselves on that. Anytime a player, you know, falls short of the level that they are used to playing at, you know, I think it's important to remember they're on a team, and the global approach of that team has an impact on how everybody plays. So you can't separate one person out from that. You know, it's a team sport. I have a responsibility with every single player. I mean, when any player is falling short of what they're capable of, disappointed in their performance, I take that very personally, and am doing everything I can always to try to help them in any way that I can. And when a player isn't up to their level that they're used to, I have a responsibility in that.
1: Thunder done for the summer. Spurs and Knicks for the Larry O'Brien Trophy starting on Wednesday. 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
16: They've been on one of the craziest streaks we've ever seen. For people that don't realize, the Knicks are literally playing some of the best basketball we've ever seen. In their 11-game winning streak, they are plus 262, which is the greatest plus minus ever in NBA history. And I just think they're on a tear. They dominated the Spurs the last time they played. I believe it was in March. And I don't know, man. They're more experienced. They're well rested. And I think everything that San Antonio has, the Knicks have, but with more experience. Outside of Wimby, they can't overcome that talent gap, but everything else, advantage Knicks.
1: Spurs face the Knicks in the NBA Finals. Game one Wednesday, every game right here on ESPN Radio, presented by Gusto. Is the window wide open for a title? That's next. 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
0: 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And Ian.
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1: 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Game 1 in San Antonio on ABC. And here on ESPN Radio, Tuesday in Raleigh, Game 1 of the Stanley Cup Final on ABC. Hurricanes hosting the Golden Knights. 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Raddick.
2: I think this is their best team of this group of 8 or 9 years. I think it's their deepest. I think they're four lines deep now. That was always the problem with, for me, the Hurricanes was twofold, is they never really had a second center, and so they really weren't deep offensively, and I always wondered about their goaltending. I still kind of have concerns, even though Freddie Anderson has played well, but they do have a more balanced offensive attack now. They are four lines deep, and they're a much more dangerous team because of that.
1: NHL is down to two in the Stanley Cup Finals. The NBA is down to two as well. Spurs and Knicks, every game, of course, here on ESPN Radio. Knicks will be seeing Victor Wembanyama, and Josh Hart likely gets to be on offense against him.
3: Just the only unanimous defensive player of the year is guarding me. So I think, that's a good sign for me, right? You know what I mean? Me, I'm a pretty good basketball player. But I go into the game and I play the game the way the game needs me to play. And if that's shooting or scoring, cool. If that's rebounding, defending, cool. I don't value what I do based on other people's game plan or what the box score says.
1: Then there's the other end of the court. Knicks having to contain Wembanyama. They've got a couple of days to put a game plan in place defensively. As for what it might entail, earlier on ESPN Radio, Christian Winfield from the New York Daily News.
4: And it's probably going to start with pregame chapel, getting that good old prayer session in, because they're going to need all the help they can get from the man above. Listen, you got Mitchell Robinson playing with a broken pinky, and credit to Karl Anthony Towns, okay? Karl Anthony Towns has been playing some of the best defensive basketball of his career from about March on. I'm talking about night and day, a player who was inconsistent at best, to put it politely, for Cat on the defensive end for much of his Knicks career, up until that late March stretch where he's just been, a completely competent either help defender, rim protector, everything that you could ask for and more of him defensively. But he hasn't quite been challenged like this.
1: We'll see how it all plays out in the series. Game 1 Wednesday here on ESPN Radio. NASCAR checker flag goes to Denny Hamlin. Joe Gibbs gets the victory. 60.

0: 22nd career win for Denny Hamlin, second this season. Back to the diamond, Reds, Braves, first pitch of the game.
1: And now for the ball game. First pitch, a big swing. Deep left field, way on back. This guy is back for more. It's a homer by Ronald Acuna. He is an absolute monster.
0: 680 the game. Braves falls short despite that shot. Reds win at 6-4, Acuna becoming the fourth player in baseball history with at least five homers, four stolen bases in a four-game span. Rangers double up the Royals 6-3 to complete a sweep. Nationals double up the Padres 4-2. Nationals are 9-5 in their last 14 home games after starting the season 3-12 at home. 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
4: Jay, we start with baseball in New York, where the Mets won their fourth in a row by blowing out the Marlins with the help of a big blast by Juan Soto, as heard on 880 ESPN in New York.
5: Now the pitch to Soto. Swing and a drive. Well hit right center. This is a grand salami. Into the Mets bullpen in right field to the left of the 370 mark. A rather rude welcome to the big leagues for Josh White.
2: Number four.
4: In Seattle, the Mariners made it six in a row as they had to go to extra innings before finishing off the Diamondbacks. We get the call from Seattle Sports, 7:10 a.m.
6: Here's the pitch. Swung out, broken bat up the middle. The dive, Perdomo knocks it down. It's going to be a hit. Randy scores. The Mariners have done it again. They've walked off the Diamondbacks for the second time in the series. The Mariners on fire.
2: Number three.
4: In Denver, the Giants took batting practice against the Rockies pitching staff. They finished with 25 hits, including this one in a rout of the Rockies, as heard on KNBR.
7: Magnos to the plate. The runners go, and there's a shot to left field. Down the line, a screamer. Adios, Pelota! Slam for Willie Adames.
2: Number two.
4: To the Women's College World Series, where UCLA went down to defeat to Texas Tech, but not before a dramatic home run pulled the Bruins even. The call on ESPN.
8: Fly ball to center. Jordan Woolery does it again. Bruin magic in the Oklahoma Moonlight.
2: Number one.
4: Finally, to the Men's College World Series and a walk-off win for St. Mary's in an elimination game against UCLA, as seen and heard on ESPNU.
8: Ground ball to third. See.
0: Rough day for UCLA. Baseball and softball eliminated in extra innings. An entire month better than one inning Sunday? That's next. It's ESPN Radio.
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0: 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We preview a rematch of the 1999 NBA Finals.
1: Right now, I'm leaning towards the Knicks. In 6 or 7 games, I think the Knicks can get it done. I think it's going to be chaos and pandemonium in New York City.
0: Wait, the Yankees did what?
2: Rice crosses the plate. An RBI single for Bellinger. He's 2 for 2 in the inning. And the Yankees have 13 runs in the inning.
0: Women's College World Series action continues with a pair of games.
3: One of the great hitters in UCLA history. And she rips this ball to center field. She's alive. Now, Woolery makes her mark on this World Series.
0: Plus, what's next for the Thunder after being eliminated from the playoffs?
4: I didn't get where I wanted to go this season. There's a reason for that. Now I have to look at that reason and try to make sure it never happens again.
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6: 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The Final Four is set for the Women's College World Series semifinal action coming up on Monday, including the if games, if necessary. But speaking of the diamond, how about a tale of two very different teams. First, Milwaukee.
7: Quiet in the Brewers' bullpen. 3-2 pitch. Swing and a miss. He struck him out. 1-0-1. He reached back for a little more. And he strikes out Alvarez for the second time today. A big ortho ASAP strikeout for Jacob Mizorowski. And Miz now with 7 strikeouts on the afternoon. Miz kicks, delivers, and he got him looking. Fastball at 102 on the outside edge. And the Mizard of Oz strikes out Trammell to end the sixth, his 8th strikeout of this game.
8: 10 in a row retired by Mizorowski. He can empty the tank here. This is his last inning. 1-0. Ground ball towards third. Picked in the forehand by Hamilton. Throws across. Got him. David Hamilton, nice play on an in-between hop. And he gets Myers and Jacob Mizorowski. 2 starts in a row. Matches a career-long outing. 7 innings, and it's scoreless in the Lone Star State for the Miz. What a month. That should do it for May. It was one of the greatest months a pitcher has ever had.
6: 620 WTMJ, Jacob Mizorowski, 7 innings of 3 hit balls, striking out 8, finishing the month of May 5-0 with an ERA of .23, 57 strikeouts in his 6 starts, which comprised 38 and a third innings. He's the second player since earned runs became official in 1913 to have 50 strikeouts, an ERA of a quarter or better in a calendar month. Nolan Ryan, the only other one in 1984. Mizorowski, 108 strikeouts, an ERA of 165 in all 12 of his starts this season. Oh, by the way, Brewers beat the Astros 2-0. Houston shut out for the 4th time this season, tying their most times getting shut out prior to June since 2015. But Mizorowski dealing for Milwaukee once again, shutting down the Astros. Not much shutting down the Yankees on Sunday, specifically in the 3rd inning.
2: Grounded right side, grabbed there by Kurtz. He has no play, run scores, infield single, Yankees on the board.
9: Moments later,
2: there's Ben Rice. Rip inside first and down the right field line. Schumann scores, Wells scores, and the Yankees have tied the game at 3.
9: More moments later.
2: Payoff, popped up shallow center field. Who's going to get it? Anybody going to get it? No, it's a base hit. Goldschmidt scores, a bloop single and an RBI for Judge. And the Yankees lead 4-3.
9: A few minutes later.
2: Ball 4. That'll bring home Rice. The Yankees will lead 5-3. An RBI for Caballero.
9: A little longer than a few minutes later.
2: And there is a base hit to right center field. Judge scores. Bellinger is being waved home. The throw is flipped into second. It's a 2-run single for Grisham. And the Yankees put a 7 spot on the board.
9: A little later.
2: Reached out and punches it into center field for a base hit. Caballero scores. Second hit of the inning for Volpe, and the Yankees lead 8-3.
9: 1 minute, 37 seconds later.
2: Line drive, it's a base hit. That'll score two more. Schumann goes to second with a two-run double, and the Yankees are pouring it on. They lead 10-3.
9: A few minutes later.
2: 1-2. Driven deep to right field. Going back is Cortez. He's got the plate off the wall. Schumann scores. Wells scores. Rice has himself a two-run triple, and the Yankees have 12 runs.
9: Soon after.
2: And it's a base hit for Bellinger, and another run scores. Rice crosses the plate. An RBI single for Bellinger. He's 2-for-2 in the inning, and the Yankees have 13 runs in the inning.
6: You heard that right. Michael Kay called it on the YES Network. 13 runs in the third inning. All 13 runs in the third. First time with at least 13 runs in an inning since 2005 against the Rays. Yankees had 10 runs in that third inning before they even had an out. First time a team scored double-digit runs in an inning before an out since the Red Sox did it in 2009. Yankees wind up beating the A's on Sunday 13-8, manager Aaron Boone.
10: Remarkable. Glad we were able to make it stand up. Obviously, a lot of really good things offensively in that inning, from different walks, different two-out hits, stolen bases. You know, just, I don't think the prettiest game on either side necessarily, but we were able to make a really outstanding inning stand up. And I thought Will did a good job of settling in, dealing with the long third inning. You know, when do you see a starting pitcher go down to the bullpen? And I mean, it got that long. So good job by him of locking in and giving us six strong innings there. So had a few grays here today, but obviously a great way to finish a really good road trip.
6: It was a 43-minute half inning, which included 11 hits, 4 walks, 4 steals, 18 batters going to the plate facing 75 pitches. Yankees would also wind up finishing the game with 13 runs and 11 hits. Yes, Yankees were hitless outside the third inning.
10: I didn't play in the PCL. Okay. But I feel like I've experienced it a couple times here when it gets hot like this. And then plus you're never safe, feeling safe just because of how explosive they can be offensively too. So just glad to escape here and get on the bird.
6: Ben Rice did drive in 4, fifth career game with 4 or more RBI, first time this season. As the Yankees hang on for the 13-8 win over the A's, 75 pitches that the A's threw in that third inning, second most by a team in a single inning over the last 20 years. In that third inning, they allowed 13 runs, so an ERA of 117. Meanwhile, back to Mizorowski, he went the month of May allowing 1 run with an ERA of 0.23. Sports Center all night, ESPN Radio. Rays will go into June with the best record in the American League.
7: Now the 1-1.
2: Line drive up the middle. That's a base hit into center field. Caminero around third, and he will score. Simpson stumbles his way to third base. Pinch hit RBI single, Ben Williamson. There's some insurance, and it's 4-2 Rays.
6: And that was after the defense came up big when the Angels had bases loaded back in the third.
2: And a high fly ball in the air to left. Back goes Siri to the corner. Reaches over the wall and makes the catch. He took a grand slam away from Taylor Walls. And went up over the wall to the right of the 315 sign and took away what would have been a grand slam. Instead, it's the final out of the inning and it keeps the Angels in the game.
6: 620 WDAE, Rays a 5-2 win. The Rays enter June with a record of 36-20 this season. Second most wins entering June in franchise history. They improved to a major league best 21-6 at home this season. As for the Sunday night game.
11: 2-1 pitch is scooped down the left field line. Bregman going out. Happ coming in, and it drops in front of Happ. Weatherholt comes around to score from second base. Burleson pulls into second. Herrera's into third. They never stopped running with two outs. Fundamental perfection gives the Cardinals a 3-0 third inning lead. 2-1
2: pitch, liner up the middle. That's a base hit past the diving Horner. Herrera's into score. Burleson around third. The throw is cut off. Two more on the board for the Cardinals. Mason Wynn comes through
11: with a two-out, two-run single, and it's 5-0 St. Louis over the Cubs, bottom three.
6: 5-1 would be the final. Cardinals' second win in their last seven games overall, just their second win in their last seven divisional games. Burleson 1-for-3 with the two RBI, runs scored as well. Second straight game with an RBI after having none in his previous five games. Cubs 1-2 in the series after winning the final two against Pittsburgh Wednesday and Thursday. They're 3-12 since May 16th. Second worst percentage in baseball in that span, ahead of only the Tigers. You heard Sunday Night Baseball here on ESPN Radio. Mike Cousins, Doug Glanville have the call. Mike?
11: Thank you, Jay. Series finale, a rubber game on Sunday night in St. Louis, and the Cardinals took care of business, a winner 5-1 over the Chicago Cubs, taking 2 of 3 from their fiercest rival right inside the National League Central, the most competitive division in baseball through the month of May. 2 runs in the first, 3 in the second was all the Cardinals needed, because they did exactly what they're designed to do this year. Pitch well, pitch to contact, and play solid defense. And with Matthew Liberatore making his third excellent start, the formula worked to perfection.
12: Well, it really did, and the jury was still out after the first two hitters reached for the Cubs, but Liberatore settled in. A lot of leaning into his curveball. That's something his manager, Ollie Marmol, said, look, he has to have the breaking ball working and locating. Well, he was doing that, and he didn't make as many mistakes as even in the 10 strikeout game we saw last week. So the combination of his ability to locate, get the curveball working, and then the defense picking him up gave the Cardinals offense time to get going. And right out of the gate, Weatherholt, Herrera, they were just on base all day. And once they were able to do that, they constantly had opportunities to get either productive outs or get the big hits. So that combination is a formula for St. Louis Cardinals baseball. Young players growing, playing small ball, executing on the mound and in the field.
11: We're outside of the it's too small of a sample size to make a definitive judgment yet, and we can't know for sure. It's only going into June. But do you feel like this year's Cardinals team, Ollie Marmol's fifth, is his best one yet?
12: I think it's best in that he is so much more in tune with this team. They've had the years now to gel, something he talked about years ago. This core group of players that now are familiar with each other. So I'd say in that sense, I think they are in the best position because they're young and they've also now have experience in a way of with each other. And so that's played well. You watch Jordan Walker, you're saying, wow, these guys have taken big steps. So will they make the moves at the trade deadline to solidify this? That's the big question. But they're playing good baseball in a good division.
11: It'll be interesting what the trade deadline looks this year with as many divisions jammed up close as they are together.
12: Yeah.
11: More teams thinking they might be contenders and less inclined to trade players away. The Cubs have great players. They've just left so many fans scratching their head that you might be mistaken for a bald spot with how much head scratching they've done, because they've had 2 10-game winning streaks on the heels of a 10-game losing streak. They came into this game winners of 3 of 4 and lose with a very quiet offense, stranding a ton of runners over the course of the series.
12: Well, that's part of it. Their offense is sometimes evaporating, and it's supposed to be one of their strengths. Swanson, a down year. Happ has been streaky. You know, just sort of questions, and Pete Crow Armstrong trying to get it going. So they have to lean in their pitching in that case, but guess what? Their whole rotation is hurt. So bad timing to not hit consistently because your pitching is on the shelf right now.
11: 4 of the 5 Cubs starters are on the injured list in some form or fashion, whether out for the year or hoping to have them return early. So their starter tonight, Jordan Wicks, did not make it through the third, and that was a big factor in what was a 5-1 Cardinals win as St. Louis takes 2 of 3 from the Chicago Cubs. For Doug Glanville, I'm Mike Cousins, right here on your home for Sunday Night Baseball, ESPN Radio, and the ESPN app. Now let's go back to Jay Reynolds in the studio.
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13: Wimby and the Spurs, they rally down 3-2, and they eliminate the defending champs on their home floor in Game 7.
4: I still think we could have got it done. I still think we had enough to get it done.
14: It'll be interesting to see, you know, who comes out on top, and then we got to go again next year.
6: Spurs knocking out the reigning NBA champs this weekend. Thunder falling short of the NBA Finals. SGA, the MVP, says that means the season was not a success.
4: It was a failure. Like, I failed at my goal. Like, I didn't achieve what I wanted to achieve. But through my experiences, I learn the most about myself, and I make the greatest amount of increases I have in my career when I fail at my goal and don't get what I want. And I look at this no different. Like, I didn't get where I wanted to go this season. There's a reason for that. Now I have to look at that reason and try to make sure it never happens again.
6: Be a spotlight on OKC this offseason. See what, if any, moves get made. High-profile moves. As for the NBA Finals, Game 1 coming up on Wednesday, Knicks and Spurs. How will it play out? ESPN analyst Kendrick Perkins.
15: Look, it's going to be a brawl for it all. And I know a lot of people were saying the winner of OKC and the Spurs was going to win the championship, but they got the Knicks messed up. The way the Knicks have been playing, and they have one thing that nobody else have. The Knicks have Karl Anthony Towns, an offensive threat that could pull Wemby away from the basket, which is going to open up so many other areas offensively for the New York Knicks. And so when I look at how the Knicks are gelling in this postseason, playing the gender-free basketball, doing all the little things, losing themselves in the team, the Spurs got their work put out for them. I'm not saying that it's not going to go the distance, but right now I'm leaning more towards the Knicks winning this series in seven, to be honest with you.
6: Game one coming up on Wednesday. We'll have it for you right here on ESPN Radio. We had some shade thrown in Oklahoma City this weekend. Not basketball. That's next. SportsCenter All Night. It's ESPN Radio.
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17: 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Now you're saying you never talked about 16? 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
0: Hey, this is Rich Eisen. I'm back in the chair on the Rich Eisen Show on Monday, talking about who makes the NBA Finals to take on the Knicks starting Wednesday. And Baseball Hall of Famer John Smoltz joins us, too. 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
1: 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Longhorns eliminating Nebraska.
2: Checks one deep. Way back. Katie Stewart sends it out for Texas, and she'll touch them all. A monster mash from Stewart to give the Horns the late lead, 3-1.
1: Texas scoring three runs on three hits in the bottom of the sixth after being held hitless through the first 5 1/3. Didn't have a batter reach base until the bottom of the fifth inning. Texas goes on to a 3-1 win over Nebraska. Katie Stewart, the go-ahead three-run home run that we saw on ABC. Texas advancing to the semifinals for the seventh time in program history, fourth time in the last five seasons. In the second elimination game of the day on Sunday, what a game. UCLA down three, heading to the bottom of the seventh, gets a leadoff home run to pull within two, and then with two outs.
3: Willery smiles, maybe wondering if she missed the opportune moment. Fly ball to center. Jordan Willery does it again! Bruin magic in the Oklahoma moonlight.
1: That would send it to extra innings. And in the top of the ninth,
3: corners are in, expecting Terry to potentially bunt. She's sure not going to bunt. This ball blistered to the gap and played off the wall. Kicks away from Slim. Here comes Paddle. Texas Tech takes the lead. Caitlin Terry comes through in the batter's box.
1: Caitlin Terry did not bunt. Go ahead, RBI double. Tech would add another on an infield error at the end of the inning. That proves to be the difference. Texas Tech, an 8-7, nine-inning win over UCLA. They advance to the semifinals for the second consecutive season. Nigeri Kanade, ninth career win at the World Series. Got a game-ending strikeout with two runners on to end it. She and Caitlin Terry swapping in and out of the pitching circle once again in this one. And then Terry had the go-ahead RBI double as well in the ninth.
4: Caitlin, not only did you have a huge day in the circle, but you had the winning hit. Walk me through your mindset going up against your former team in a win-or-go-home game today.
5: Yeah, I mean, I wasn't successful my first three at-bats. I think just kind of staying on top of the ball and knowing for what I'm hunting for and just honestly getting it for my team.
4: When it comes to the way you and Nyjah pass the ball back and forth, how would you describe the trust you have in each other?
5: I mean, it's insane. It's something we did at the beginning of this.

0: Kalen Terry, who transferred to Texas Tech for the 2026 season after a couple of seasons at UCLA. They beat the Bruins on Sunday. Speaking of transfers, we had some other drama this weekend in Oklahoma City after this extra inning game.
1: Deep drive. Back it goes. At the wall, Davis leaps and cannot get it. And Tennessee walks it off with a solo home run for Emma Clark.
0: Tennessee with the walk-off on Saturday to beat Texas Tech. Tech staying alive with the win on Sunday over UCLA. But to set the scene from Saturday, it was after last season that Taylor Pannell left Tennessee, transferred to Texas Tech. Saturday in the postgame handshakes, there was a question about what was or was not said between Pannell and her former coach, Tennessee's Karen Weekly.
2: What did you say to Taylor Pannell in the handshake line after the game?
3: No, just good game. Like I say to every player, good game.
2: What did Karen say to you in the handshake line after the game?
4: We were walking through the line just saying good game, and she said that I made a mistake instead of saying good game, which it's kind of crazy, like celebrate with your team, and I just think it's funny she's still thinking about it, but it's old news, whatever.
0: She said. Oh, but there's video clearly showing Weekly said good game to each player in the line. If anything else was said somewhere, Pannell didn't hear it from her former coach, ESPN analyst Madison Shipman.
5: I would say this for any coach, any sport across the country, because transfers are just a part of the game now. You're going to see it. Any coach that is playing a player that transferred from their program, I was glad that we did not see Karen Weekly say that after the game, because you're going to see it. You're going to continue to see transfers going to other schools. You're going to play against them the next year. But what I kept thinking about over and over again last night was how we were focusing on what happened after the game, and we weren't celebrating the Emma Clark walk-off home run. We were talking about what happened after the game rather than celebrating these incredible moments that we're seeing out here at the Women's College World Series.
0: And Texas Tech stayed alive with the win on Sunday. Tennessee, Texas Tech could meet again. Double elimination action on Monday. Vols, Texas. Longhorns need to win twice. Texas Tech would need to win twice against Alabama. Game started noon Eastern on ESPN. Opening weekend of the baseball tournament. Bad news for the number one seed.
6: Ground ball to third.
7: In left field. Base hit. Rounding third. Here comes Cody Cashimano. And St. Mary's has won the game.
6: McCoa sniffing. With two outs in the bottom of the 10th. Knocks out the number one national seed.
0: UCLA eliminated before the College World Series at all three appearances as the number one national seed. Who will be standing at the end of the NBA Finals? That's next. SportsCenter all night. It's ESPN Radio.
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1: UCLA knocked out of both the baseball and softball tournaments on Sunday. Yankees putting up 13 in the third inning en route to a win over the A's. Jacob Mizrowski, 7 more innings of shutout ball on Sunday. 3 hits, 8 strikeouts along the way. Speaking of solid pitching performances.
2: The pitch comes home, and it's called strike 3. A curveball flutters in there, and Yamamoto, after his 10th strikeout, is going to be taken out of this one. 104 pitches, 5 1/3.
1: AM 570 LA Sports, Yamamoto helping the Dodgers to the win. He went 5 1/3, gave up 4 hits, no runs, 10 strikeouts. Second career start with no earned runs and double-digit strikeouts, and got some offensive support.
2: 1-0, Ward in the air, right field, Ryan Ward, worth the wait! His first Major League home run in his first game at Dodger Stadium. He's running around the bases, but Mo, he may as well be floating.
1: AM 570 LA Sports, the Dodgers go on to a 9-1 win over the Phillies. Ward with his first career home run after the win. Spoke with Spectrum Sportsnet Live.
3: Today, how special was it for you?
4: Yeah, no, that was incredible. I mean, all the guys were happy for me too, and it was a really cool moment. I was happy with it.
3: It was in your second at bat, the second pitch. What were you looking for there?
4: Yeah, I mean, he just thrown a heater down and in for a ball. In my first at bat, he went heater slider. So I kind of took a chance and sat on a slider, and then that's what he threw me, and it was up, and just was able to put a good swing on it.
3: Well, it wasn't exactly back-to-back, but when you can do that, and then you see someone like Alex Freeland comes up and hits a home run, how special is it to share those moments with him?
4: Yeah, I mean, that was really cool, too, because we spent the whole morning hitting together and hitting off all the arms and the machines together, and pretty much spent the whole morning hitting together. So to be able to go almost back-to-back like that with him was a really cool.
3: Now, for you today, it wasn't just the offense. What was it like making some of those key plays there in left field?
4: Yeah, you know, I mean, a little tough to see during the day out there, but I was able to get some good jumps on balls, and after getting the first one, you know, taking a breath again of like, okay, it's just another game of baseball and going from there.
3: It's not your first experience with this team, and of course you did have spring training with this group as well, but what is it like when you have a guy like Yoshinobu Yamamoto on the mound?
4: Oh, it's fun. I mean, I was just in awe watching him out there. I mean, he's just mowing guys down. He's in complete control out there, and it was really fun to play behind him.
3: And I do believe you have quite a lot of people here. How special is it to share these moments with the family and friends who are able to make it to your Dodger Stadium debut?
4: Yeah, no, it's cool.

0: man. I'm just happy to be out here again for sure.
1: Dodgers get the 9-1 win. Yamamoto, third straight start, allowing one or fewer earned runs after allowing three or more and four straight before that span. SportsCenter all night, ESPN Radio. Yankees, a 13-8 win over the A's, putting up all 13 of their runs in the third inning. Giants also putting up double digits on Sunday.
2: Again, Agnos to the plate. The runners go, and there's a shot to left field. Down the line, a screamer. Adios, Pelota! A grand slam for Willy Adames.
1: John Miller, KNBR. Giants weren't done.
2: Throwing. Swing. There's a high drive into center. Back is McCarthy at the warning track, and it's into the Christmas tree farm. Home run for Bryce Eldridge over the 415 marker and well beyond.
1: Giants go on to a 19-6 win over the Rockies. Colorado's eighth game this season where they've allowed double-digit runs, tied for the most in baseball with the Angels and Nationals. Giants scoring 19, most in a game by any team this season, most by the Giants at Coors Field since 2020 when they put up 23 in that one. They put up 19 on Sunday and getting the win, snapping a 10-game losing streak against NL West opponents. Mets also going the double-digit route.
3: There's the first pitch to Semien. Fastball hit high in the air to left field and deep. Back goes Ruiz. Onto the track at the wall. It's gone! Marcus Semien shoots one into the Fiesta deck to the right of the 358 mark. Now the pitch to Soto. Swing and a drive. Well hit right center. This is a grand salami into the Mets bullpen in right field to the left of the 370 mark. A rather rude welcome to the big leagues for Josh White.
1: That's how it sounded on 880 ESPN New York. Mets a 10-1 win over the Marlins. They win by 9, tied for their largest win this season. It's a fourth straight win for the Mets, tied for their longest win streak of the year. For the Marlins, season worst, fifth consecutive loss. Pirates, a 9-3 win over the Twins, who have a 5-game losing streak, tied for their longest this season. Orioles and Blue Jays.
4: 1-1 belted in the air, right field, well struck, to the track, at the wall, Colton Cowser, goodbye! Fireworks up in the air, Mr. Splash goes to work, the Orioles are pouring it on, Colton Cowser's home run, they're mooing, and they're loving it, it's 6-0.
1: He goes 2-for-3, driving in 4. Fourth home run in the last 14 games after none in the first 36 this season. WBAL with the call. Orioles a 9-5 win over the Blue Jays, who suffered their seventh loss this season when scoring at least 5. SportsCenter all night, ESPN Radio.
5: Wimby and the Spurs, they rally down 3-2, and they eliminate the defending champs on their home floor. Game 7.
6: I still think we could have got it done. I still think we had enough to get it done.
7: It'd be interesting to see, you know, who comes out on top, and then we got to go again next year.
1: The Thunder has the MVP, but it's the Spurs who have the Western Conference crown. A day after OKC's playoff run was cut shorter than anticipated, Shai Gilgeous-Alexander called his season a failure because of the lack of a second consecutive championship. Does that mean off-season moves?
6: I don't have the time or energy to do Sam's job in my everyday life. Basketball takes up a lot. You can't wear every hat in every relationship in life. Like, I can't go home and be the wife of the house and the kid of the house. Like, I just can't do that. I gotta wear my dad hat. And it's the same thing when I come to work. Like, I wear the Shai hat, and Sam wears the Sam hat, Mark wears the Mark hat, Chet wears the Chet hat, and we all do our part to make our family in the building whole and running on all cylinders, and that's just how we've operated, and that's how we'll continue to operate.
1: SGA does consider the season a failure, though. How does the Thunder avoid another failure next season? ESPN analyst Kendrick Perkins.
8: If I'm the rest of the league, I'm looking at OKC like eye candy, right? When you talk about the draft picks that they have, when you look at their personnel, You look at guys that like Isaiah Hartenstein, Lou Dort, that have team option deals for next year. I'm looking at them and I'm saying, if I'm OKC and Sam Presti, I'm going for it. I'm trying to get into the Giannis Antetokounmpo sweepstakes. I want to make an offer to the Milwaukee Bucks that include Chet Holmgren, because what Chet Holmgren displayed in these conference finals was ugly, and it was an embarrassment. And what he showed was no heart, no soul, and Wemby is not going anywhere. And so in order to neutralize Wemby and have a shot at making it back to the finals and winning the championship, you got to go get a player like Giannis Antetokounmpo.
1: More on Chet Holmgren in a moment, but there will be a spotlight this offseason on Giannis Antetokounmpo. OKC? Interesting. ESPN insider Ramona Shelburne.
9: I think everybody's taking the Giannis story much more seriously this year because you have to. Like, if you've seen the way Victor Wembanyama has changed the league this year, and if you've watched him in these playoffs, every other team in the league needs to look at themselves and say, can we compete with this guy? Do we even have a chance? And what can we do to get better? I mean, just the same way I thought Minnesota sort of built themselves to try to beat Denver. This past year, teams have been trying to build themselves to beat Oklahoma City, construct themselves in a way that they can hang with those guys. Now everybody's got to look at themselves and go, do we have anything that could stop Victor? I've never thought Oklahoma City would get involved in the Giannis sweepstakes. Never thought that, but like that 5% chance came into my head last night. Yeah. We're all going, I mean, it's so un-Sam Presti to do something like that.
1: SportsCenter All Night, ESPN Radio. SGA did score 35 points on 21 shots in the Game 7 loss for the Thunder, even with the Spurs swarming him. ESPN's Tim Bontemps.
10: Chigoff Alexander answered the bell. I don't really understand a lot of the discourse around him at times, but he was the best player on the court last night and certainly was not anywhere close to the reason that Oklahoma City's season is over. So I thought his performance, particularly with Jalen Williams and A.J. Mitchell out, and really all of the ball handling responsibilities against a swarming defense being on him, was pretty impressive. And obviously just this remarkable ascension of this young Spurs team that, you know, went on the road into Game 7 and had just about everybody make a contribution. Like, Victor Wembanyama played very well last night, and obviously his defense is always going to have a massive impact on the game. But it wasn't like he had some otherworldly performance to lead the Spurs to a victory, right? Mm-hmm. The Spurs won this game because they had pretty much everybody who stepped on the court make at least one, if not multiple, significant contributions to the game. And the fact that basically all those guys had never played the Game 7 before, and I think Luke Kornet and Harrison Barnes are the only guys who had won one before. For those guys to go out and win a Game 7 on the road against the defending champs in a hostile environment and play the way that they did, you know, it's just a reminder of the fact that the Spurs are a lot more than just Victor Wembanyama, and while he's going to be the main reason they have a chance to become a dynastic team, and he's got a chance to end all the arguments about who the best player ever is if he stays healthy, this was a team victory in a massive spot. It was super fun to watch.
11: If you're talking about these two teams going to battle, I always see the chess match of GMs look at each other going, how do we kind of match up against a team that's going to be, you know, we're battling against every year. Was that bad of a loss or that bad of a play from Chet where the Thunder have to kind of look and go, is this guy our future even though we signed him?
10: I wouldn't say that the Thunder are trading Chet after this, but I do think that everything Oklahoma City is going to do going forward is going to be geared around how do we beat the Spurs and how do we beat Victor Wembanyama. You know, the Thunder have a hell of a team. These guys are going to be back, and they're probably going to be back playing in this same series against this same team next spring. Between now and then, I feel confident in saying Sam Presti and his front office will be pretty singularly focused on figuring out every way they can to be as good as possible to win this series, because this is the series that could likely determine the NBA champion for years to come.
1: Numbers weren't great in the series for Holmgren, but Shai Gilgeous-Alexander says don't write off their big man.
6: We need Chet. Like, we need Chet Holmgren. Like, before Chet was here, we weren't who we are today. We didn't have the success we had today. Like, when he's the best version of himself, we're the best version of ourselves, and it's no secret. And yeah, we need Chet. Like, he's another guy that got the offense, defense, and all-star in 1 year at a super young age. So, like, guys like that, you need on your team. Both those guys are in the same caliber. Like, we need them to be the best version of themselves for us to be the best version of ourselves.
1: Holmgren in game 7, 4 points, hitting one of his two shots in 33 minutes. His coach, Mark Daigneault.
12: Well, I mean, in the previous series, he certainly was. You know, and those are the biggest games, too, because they get you to the Western Conference Finals. You know, you don't just get a ticket there. You know, you have to earn it, and he was such a massive part of us positioning ourselves on that. Anytime a player, you know, falls short of the level that they are used to playing at, you know, I think it's important to remember they're on a team, and the global approach of that team has an impact on how everybody plays. So you can't separate one person out from that. You know, it's a team sport. I have a responsibility with every single player. I mean, when any player is falling short of what they're capable of, disappointed in their performance, I take that very personally, and am doing everything I can always to try to help them in any way that I can. And when a player isn't up to their level that they're used to, I have a responsibility in that.
1: Thunder done for the summer. Spurs and Knicks for the Larry O'Brien Trophy starting on Wednesday. 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
13: They've been on one of the craziest streaks we've ever seen. For people that don't realize, the Knicks are literally playing some of the best basketball we've ever seen. In their 11-game winning streak, they are plus 262, which is the greatest plus minus ever in NBA history. And I just think they are on a tear. They dominated the Spurs the last time they played. I believe it was in March. And I don't know, man. They're more experienced. They're well rested. And I think everything that San Antonio has, the Knicks have, but with more experience. Outside of Wimby, they can't overcome that talent gap, but everything else advantage Knicks.
1: 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Game 1 Wednesday, every game right here on ESPN Radio, presented by Gusto. Is the window wide open for a title? 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
21: All he does is Wimby, Wimby, Wimby. 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
1: 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Game 1 in San Antonio on ABC. And here on ESPN Radio, Tuesday in Raleigh, Game 1 of the Stanley Cup Final on ABC. Hurricanes hosting the Golden Knights. 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Raddick.
2: I think this is their best team of this group of 8 or 9 years. I think it's their deepest. I think they're 4 lines deep now. That was always the problem with, for me, the Hurricanes was twofold, is they never really had a second center, and so they really weren't deep offensively, and I always wondered about their goaltending. I still kind of have concerns, even though Freddie Anderson has played well, but they do have a more balanced offensive attack now. They are 4 lines deep, and they're a much more dangerous team because of that.
1: NHL is down to 2 in the Stanley Cup Finals. The NBA is down to 2 as well. Spurs and Knicks, every game, of course, here on ESPN Radio. Knicks will be seeing Victor Wembanyama. And Josh Hart likely gets to be on offense against him.
3: That's the only unanimous defensive player of the year is guarding me. So I think, that's a good sign for me, right? You know what I mean? It means I'm a pretty good basketball player. But I go into the game and I play the game the way the game needs me to play. And if that's shooting or scoring, cool. If that's rebounding, defending, cool. I don't value what I do based on other people's game plan or what the box score says.
1: Then there's the other end of the court. Knicks having to contain Wembanyama. They've got a couple of days to put a game plan in place defensively. As for what it might entail, earlier on ESPN Radio, Christian Winfield from the New York Daily News.
4: And it's probably going to start with pregame chapel, getting that good old prayer session in, because they're going to need all the help they can get from the man above. Listen, you got Mitchell Robinson playing with a broken pinky, and credit to Carl Anthony Towns, okay? Carl Anthony Towns has been playing some of the best defensive basketball of his career from about March on. I'm talking about night and day, a player who was inconsistent at best, to put it politely, for Cat on the defensive end for much of his Knicks career, up until that late March stretch where he's just been, a completely competent either help defender, rim protector, everything that you could ask for and more of him defensively. But he hasn't quite been challenged like this.
1: We'll see how it all plays out in the series. Game 1 Wednesday here on ESPN Radio. NASCAR checker flag goes to Denny Hamlin. Joe Gibbs gets the victory, 62nd career win for Denny Hamlin, second this season. Back to the diamond, Reds, Braves, first pitch of the game.
5: And now for the ball game. First pitch, a big swing. Deep left field, way on back. This guy is back for more. It's a homer by Ronald Acuna. He is an absolute monster.
1: 680 the game. Braves fall short despite that shot. Reds win at 6-4, Acuna becoming the fourth player in baseball history with at least 5 homers, 4 stolen bases in a 4-game span. Rangers double up the Royals 6-3 to complete a sweep. Nationals double up the Padres 4-2. Nationals are 9-5 in the last 14 home games after starting the season 3-12 at home. 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
6: 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Are you ready to take?
0: Number 5.
7: Jay, we start with baseball in New York, where the Mets won their 4th in a row by blowing out the Marlins with the help of a big blast by Juan Soto, as heard on 880 ESPN in New York.
8: Now the pitch to Soto. Swing and a drive. Well hit right center. This is a grand salami into the Mets bullpen in right field to the left of the 370 mark. A rather rude welcome to the big leagues for Josh White.
0: Number 4.
7: In Seattle, the Mariners made it 6 in a row as they had to go to extra innings before finishing off the Diamondbacks. We get the call from Seattle Sports, 7:10 a.m.
9: Here's the pitch. Swung out, broken bat up the middle. The dive for Dolan knocks it down. It's going to be a hit. Randy scores. The Mariners have done it again. They've walked off the Diamondbacks for the second time in the series. The Mariners on
7: Denver, the Giants took batting practice against the Rockies pitching staff. They finished with 25 hits, including this one, in a rout of the Rockies, as heard on KNBR.
10: Agnos to the plate. The runners go, and there's a shot to left field. Down the line, a screamer. Adios, pelota! A grand slam for Willie Adames.
0: Number two.
7: To the Women's College World Series, where UCLA went down to defeat the Texas Tech, but not before a dramatic home run pulled the Bruins even. The call on ESPN.
11: Fly ball to center. Jordan Willoughby does it again! Bruin magic in the Oklahoma Moonlight.
0: Number one.
7: Finally, to the Men's College World Series and a walk-off win for St. Mary's in an elimination game against UCLA, as seen and heard on ESPNU.
11: Ground ball to third. Two outs in the bottom of the 10th. Knocks out the number one national seed.
1: Rough day for UCLA. Baseball and softball both eliminated in extra innings. It's Monday, June 1st on Sportsmanlike. His next, I'm Jay Reynolds. Back tomorrow with SportsCenter All Night. It's ESPN Radio.
0: The traditions. 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
1: And for the first time in 12 years, the San Antonio Spurs are headed to the NBA Finals.
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1: Back to Wemby. 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
6: 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The highlights from Saturday night, Game 7 of the NBA's Western Conference Finals. Mark Kesslerscher, PJ Carlissimo on the call. Happy birthday, PJ, over the weekend. I'm sure Smalls, you are reaching out to him. As the San Antonio Spurs finish the job in the Western Conference Finals. They come back from 3-2 down to beat the Oklahoma City Thunder. And now we get a rematch from the 99 NBA Finals. Spurs and Knicks getting going on Wednesday, ABC, ESPN Radio. Along with Michelle Smallman, Chris Canty, Evan Cohen with you. You can jump in on the show at 888-SAY-ESPN, 888-729-3776. Has a lot of conversation, of course, about the NBA Finals. Good morning, Smalls. Good morning, CeCe.
7: Good morning, Evan. Good morning, Smalls. It is the matchup that everybody can get excited about, yes, in the NBA Finals. When you have the most dominant force in all of the sport in Victor Wembanyama going up against maybe the most likable team this postseason in the New York Knicks and arguably the most passionate fan base in the entire league. Mm-hmm. And then you have the world's greatest arena, Madison Square Garden, as the stage for three NBA Finals games. Smalls, it doesn't get any better than this.
8: No, this is everything we love about sports, CeCe and Ev. Good morning. This is, as you mentioned, a team playing unselfish basketball in the Knicks that are so likable and so fun, and a long-suffering fan base that has waited a quarter century for this versus a 22-year-old alien, the likes of which we have never seen.
7: Never seen it.
8: He is so rare and so special, and this is what we love about sports. We love to watch greatness on display. We love to watch competition at the highest level, and we want to be emotionally invested. And no matter what side of this thing you're on, whether you want to see the Knicks and Brunson, the Nova Knicks, such a likable team breakthrough, or you want to see the Victor Wembanyama era of the NBA officially take flight, this series has some

0: something for everyone. We are so lucky to have this matchup, and I cannot wait to watch it.
1: And Wemby, after the game, after the 111-103 victory over Oklahoma City on Saturday night, talked about where he is in the league right now relative to potential greatness on the horizon. Here's Wemby postgame.
2: Vic, along those lines, after the gold medal game in Paris, you had said you worried for your opponents in a couple years. A couple years later, is this kind of what you had in mind when you said that?
3: Kind of, but I don't worry really for them. I'm not worried. I'm worried about winning, you know. That's what I'm thinking about.
1: I'm worried about winning. That's what I'm thinking about. You're laughing. Why?
4: I mean, this guy, he's that good, but then also he has the mindset to back it up. He's a killer.
0: Absolutely.
4: For as nice as he is, as presentable as he is when it comes to his reputation, this guy wants to cut your heart out every single time he touches the floor. I don't know that we've ever seen something like this. Somebody so physically dominant, such a spectacle, and having the mindset to match. You know, it's the Mamba mentality. It's Jordan. It's that wrapped in a 7-5 package. One of the greatest athletes the sport has ever seen. Smalls, there was a sequence in the third quarter, the beginning of the third quarter in Game 7. Victor Wembanyama caught the ball in the mid post, didn't take a dribble, two steps, and dunked the basketball on Jay Will and SGA. He caught the ball damn near at the free throw line, outside of the paint. Didn't dribble the ball, two steps, dunked on not one, but two people. We've never seen that before. We're running out of adjectives to be able to describe this dude. All I can say is this. For a team that had very little to no Game 7 experience, I think there were two players on that roster that had actually won Game 7s in the NBA postseason prior to Saturday night. The San Antonio Spurs showed up, and they took it to the reigning defending champs on their home court.
0: Mm-hmm.
4: And it started with that dude, Victor Wembanyama, setting the stage. He's the youngest player in NBA history to lead his team in points per game and rebounds per game entering the NBA Finals. He beat Tim Duncan, ironically enough, for the youngest player to do that in NBA history. He set the tone early. He got the first bucket of the game off the glass, maybe an ode to Tim Duncan. And then the give and go where he dunked on Chet Holmgren.
1: Oh, was he there? We'll get to that. I didn't know he was there.
4: But that play, that set the tone for everything else, as far as I was concerned. The gravity of Wemby on the offensive end created opportunities for everybody else on San Antonio to get open shots, and those dudes, by and large, knocked them down. Outside of the Spurs' big three of Steph Castle, Dylan Harper, and Victor Wembanyama, the team went 12 of 29 from behind the arc. And let me tell you something. If the others from San Antonio shoot 40% or better from the three-point line, they are unbeatable. They shot 41% from the three-point line in Game 7. If those others outside of the big three can shoot like that with open looks, you're not beating this San Antonio Spurs team. You're just not.
0: They are really good. And he is really special. And to think at 22 years old that he has this type of a skill set, that he's refined it to this level at 22, is scary to think about what's coming down the pipeline. And when you think about the greatest that we have seen, not only do they have it from a physical standpoint, they have it from a mental standpoint, and they have it from a competition standpoint. To think that he looked at SGA getting the MVP trophy, and he was like, okay, you're going to take my hardware, watch this. And he beat, as you said, CeCe, the defending champs on their floor. And he was like, now it's your turn to watch me get a trophy. I'm going to get the Western Conference Finals MVP trophy because I'm a competitor and that bothers me, that I think you bested me. Watch this. I also cannot emphasize how impressed I am with who Victor Wembanyama is as a person. The fact that he is so open about not having to carry a burden of hiding his emotions, that he is showing us his emotions, how he talked about digging into anger and jealousy and acknowledging that he feels this way against his competition, to watch him tell his teammates, I'm proud of you, and cry like that. This is important. It's important for young athletes to recognize that it's cool to care, that nonchalance is not it. That if you want something and you're going to dig deep and work for it and you achieve it, that it's okay to feel, especially for young men. I think it's really, really special.
4: I'm glad you brought that up, Smalls, because this postseason, I think we saw the growth from Wemby from an emotional standpoint. And it's important to allow yourself as a high-level athlete to let those emotions flow through you, but not to let those emotions take over you. And we saw that in the Western Conference semis. Those emotions take over Victor Wembanyama. Game 4 against the Minnesota Timberwolves, where he ends up getting ejected because he elbows Naz Reid in the face.
0: Right.
4: And I said it in real time. I said, that might be the worst thing to happen to the West of the Western Conference. Wemby getting tossed in the second quarter of that game. Because it's going to be an introspective moment for him. He's going to take inventory. He's one of the smartest players, one of the smartest people in the entire league. He's going to learn from that moment, a teachable moment, and apply those lessons to future opportunities. And he was able to do that. So much so that he positioned his team to win games 1 and game 7 on the road against the defending champs, who we said in their own right should be considered an all-time great team. A team that had the back-to-back MVP. They found a way to best them. And that's because Victor Wembanyama, the athleticism, the mentality, also the emotions, the heart and the spirit, set the tone for his team. It's special, Smalls. Mm-hmm. And I'm not just talking about from an athleticism standpoint, from a physique standpoint. Victor Wembanyama is everything that you want your best player to be.
1: What he has done and what they have done is amazing. And what he has done is amazing if he compared himself to guys like Giannis and Jokic and SGA. But he doesn't. You got to win now. Because it's Michael. That's who he compares himself to. It's Michael. It's Kobe. It's Tim Duncan. It's 5 or more. You want to get to 5 or more? You got to win this one now. No, I'm not kidding. It's really important to think about this. You cannot say he's ahead of schedule unless he finishes the job. He's gonna have an opportunity to finish the job. We can't just assume titles in the future, which we have all done. But with this guy, this can't be a Marino moment. If he wants to beat Michael, which he is so open that he wants to be the greatest ever. He doesn't back down from that.
0: Right.
1: We love Giannis. We love Jokic. We love SGA. They're awesome players. They are not the greatest ever. You want to be the greatest ever? Get one ahead of schedule. You have 4 more to go. He cried the other night, as he should, because it was an emotional, amazing moment to beat this Oklahoma City team. You want to be like Mike. It doesn't matter if you beat Oklahoma City if you don't beat the Knicks. You got to get one early. Mike didn't get one this early. LeBron didn't get one this early. Kobe didn't get one, I don't think, this early, did he? Because he had those years. Maybe Kobe may have gotten one, but it wasn't really his team.
4: It wasn't Shaq's team.
1: You want to be considered the greatest ever, which he's pretty open about the fact that this is his goal.
0: And he, so far, is on track.
1: Get one ahead of schedule. Getting to the finals ahead of schedule, LeBron did that in 07. Right? LeBron got to the finals ahead of schedule.
4: Man, you look at that team he took to the finals.
1: Unbelievable. But he lost.
4: Unbelievable in the worst way.
1: Unbelievable that he took them to the finals.
4: Yeah, that's what I'm saying.
1: It's not an all-star team.
4: Yeah, yeah.
1: This group that he has now is going to be an all-star team. Steph Castle is going to be an all-star.
4: Dylan Harper
1: is going to be an all-star. Julian Champagne is not going to be an all-star, but he's going to star in his role, cut by Daryl Morey.
4: Shout out to Daryl Morey.
1: Yeah, I mean, cut by Daryl Morey. I'm just like... You want to be what you say you want to be, which I think he is trending in an unbelievable direction. You got to finish the job now.
4: So if I'm picking up what you're putting down, you're saying that Wemby is under more pressure to win this finals than the New York Knicks?
1: Not even close. And I'll tell you why.
0: What?
4: Whoa.
1: The New York Knicks are not a historically great franchise relative to winning. The Spurs.
4: That's a hot take.
0: Get the pre-take music cranking, guys.
1: This is the most obvious take in the world. No, the New York Knicks are not a winning franchise historically. They have already won. The Knicks have done an unbelievable job. They have proved everyone, including me, wrong. What's happening now is you're talking about the most important franchise in this finals, New York Knicks. The best franchise in the finals historically, Spurs. Five titles. Five titles. Yes. You want to be like Duncan? Go get one now.
0: Which is why the Knicks have way more pressure on them.
1: No.
0: Because with the Spurs, you know how steady they are, how consistent they are. Wemby's 22 years old.
1: Yep. And
0: this is just the beginning of what could be a long road for him. If you're the Knicks, how do you know that you're going to even be able to get back here? You don't know what the East is going to look like. The Celtics are going to be back. You don't know where Giannis is going. You don't know what's going to happen with the complexion of your team. You cannot bank on future success if you're the Knicks. And you're playing the best basketball out of anybody. No, I think...
1: They've already proven so many people wrong. Life is about proving people right. Wemby has to prove people right here. You want to be compared to Michael?
0: No.
1: Get one before Michael ever did.
0: You don't think that Mike Brown needs to be proven right? You don't think Jalen Brunson needs to be proven right?
1: Jalen Brunson and Mike Brown.
0: Can you say that he is a guy that you can build a championship franchise around unless he wins a championship?
1: No, he's there. I'm wrong. Mike Brown, Jalen Brunson. Jalen Brunson is awesome. The Knicks have accomplished a goal. Getting to the finals, that's awesome. They have four more to go. Jalen Brunson's not comparing himself to Michael Jordan. Michael Jeffrey Jordan.
4: It's just great to be a part of the show where two people are arguing and I'm not one of them.
1: Give it time.
4: This is awesome.
0: You're going to have to pick a side.
1: Here's your telephone number to be a part of the show. We will continue this conversation. Plus, what happens next with the Thunder? We'll get to that next. 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
1: Wimby and the Spurs, they rally down 3-2, and they eliminate the defending champs on their home floor in Game 7.
2: I still think we could have got it done. 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
4: 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Mark Hestischer, PJ Carlissimo. 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Spurs Thunder, game number 7, won, of course, by the San Antonio Spurs. The defending champs go home. They are done. They are no longer playing. And many of us, me included, Cece and I specifically said, hey, they're en route to potentially a dynastic run, which doesn't mean it's over, by the way, by any stretch of the imagination. They lost this year. And this season, according to SGA, was a failure. And I think post-game, really interesting conversation here that SGA started, the MVP times two over the last couple of years, described this season as a failure.
2: It was a failure. Like, I failed at my goal. Like, I didn't achieve what I wanted to achieve. But through my experiences, I learned the most about myself. And I make the like greatest amount of increases I have in my career when I fail at my goal and don't get what I want. And I look at this no different. Like, I didn't get where I wanted to go this season. There's a reason for that. Now I have to look at that reason and try to make sure it never happens again.
4: Why did the Thunder fail this year? Per se, they failed. Why?
5: Because they didn't have a reliable second scorer going up against what was the best defensive team in all the playoffs. That's what it came down to. No J-Dub, no A.J. Mitchell. Chet Holmgren, as you mentioned, was a ghost. Had not one, but two games where he scored in the single digits. Only one made field goal in game 7. For an all-NBA player, that's completely unacceptable, especially when you're down your second leading scorer. So, yeah, I think that's why the Oklahoma City Thunder fell short. They just didn't have enough firepower. They didn't have enough offensively. Alex Caruso did not play well in game 7. He went 3-14 from the field, and Jerry McCain was fine, but he wasn't performing at the level that we've seen him play at during the course of this series. So to me, it was about the shortcomings offensively for Oklahoma City. Lou Dort was a non-factor in game 7. He was a non-factor the entirety of this series. It was too much on SGA. And I thought Shai Gilgeous-Alexander was brilliant in game 7. I thought he played really good basketball, right? I know I've criticized him a lot with the flopping, but he didn't let the non-calls keep him from being a very productive player. But he just didn't have enough help. And no matter how good one individual player is, it's still a team sport. And when the rest of your guys, Cason Wallace aside, don't show up, mm-hmm. It ends up being a problem. And it came back to bite OKC on Saturday night.
6: No doubt. Shai was amazing in Game 7. 35 points on 21 shots. He was awesome. And he didn't have the help that he normally has in this series. But his efficiency dipped, though, throughout the series as well. He wasn't consistently versus San Antonio, the guy he's been. He averaged 25.9 points, 40.9% shooting, typically 31.1 points on 55.3% shooting. So not only was he lacking the assistance that he normally has, his production was not to the same level.
4: I think it would be very short-sighted to break this team up, and I don't think they're going to. Chet was awful. Chet was awful, awful, awful. And I think that there are ways of getting this team better without destroying the whole team. I wouldn't feel comfortable if I was them breaking up their big three of Shai, Chet, and Jalen Williams.
5: Okay, so that means that you're going to pick up Lou Dort's option and move him?
4: That's one option.
5: But how are you going to do that when Lou Dort is clicked up with SGA?
4: Yeah, well, SGA made it very clear.

0: Here's something, though, I will tell you. I believe the entire Giannis market is now in play. I don't believe it was before Saturday night. I don't think San Antonio was ever going to trade for Giannis. I think Oklahoma City is definitely going to be a team that will be mentioned with Giannis. And I don't think that that trade will ultimately happen. But I believe that the reason we have not seen any movement up with Giannis is the entire market was not in play. I believe it is now. Mm-hmm. But I also believe one thing. Oklahoma City has a type, personality type. I don't think Giannis is that.
1: Why not?
0: They are, even in their losses, there's a smiling nature to them. There's a glass half full nature to them. There's like after the games.
1: Joy.
0: There's a joy. I think Giannis plays with that old school kind of anger, which I love. I love the way he plays and like how angry he gets and how like he doesn't want to associate with there's something great about that. I don't think that aligns with Oklahoma City. I think they made a very specific decision as to when they acquired Jared McCain because of who he is in addition to how he played. I just think when everybody's saying what's next for the Thunder, I don't know that Giannis is what's next for them. Could they get him? Absolutely. Do they have enough to get him? Of course. It wouldn't be Chet. It'd be J-Dub.
2: So the question is, as constituted, everybody healthy, do you think the Thunder have enough to beat San Antonio moving forward?
0: I do. I do. I really do. Because I don't, they went to seven with, as you said, two of their top three offensive players not there. And the guy you're paying $40 million to in Chet Holmgren was a disaster.
2: Yeah.
0: So let's just say you're ranking your intended top three players and then what has become your top three players with AJ Mitchell. And let's now make that to four. Three of your top four guys were zeros, and you went to seven games. Three of your top four. Now, if you believe Chet is going to be a zero every time he sees Wemby, i.e., remember the Raptors when they saw LeBron?
2: Mm-hmm.
0: Lowry and DeRozan, who are all-star players, just crumbled. Like, oh, my God, there's LeBron. Like, we can't play against him. And they made that trade.
2: Yeah.
0: Right? And no one said DeRozan was bad. It's just Kawhi's not going to crumble against LeBron.
2: Yeah.
0: If you believe that, then I don't have a leg to stand on. If you believe Chet is going to look at Wemby and be like, I can't do this. Like I've gone to my son's team's games, and there's been, he's 12. There's been kids in the layup lines for the other team dunking. Done. Their team was done. They had no shot of beating the other team because they were just mentally like, I can't compete with a guy.
1: They're dunking
0: at 12.
1: Already.
0: They're
1: dunking. Yeah.
0: They're dunking. If you believe that with Chet, which it seems like I'm looking at you, CeCe, it seems like you may, then I don't have a leg to stand. Then they're in big trouble. Because I just...
2: Worst thing for Chet was winning that 19U championship.
0: Oh, my God.
2: Wemby. Worst thing that ever happened to him in his life.
1: Wemby's never going to forget.
2: If it was anybody else, I would agree with you that maybe you can get over that mental hurdle. I don't think Chet's getting
0: is Giannis,
2: past the Wemby.
0: Then let's do it this way. We got a break in a second. But is Giannis the right move for the Thunder? Actually, hold that thought. We'll get to that coming up. We're on Sportsmanlike, presented by Progressive Insurance.
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5: Amber and Ian. 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
4: 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Hello, Michelle Swoman, Chris Canty, Evan Cohen with you on your home for the NBA Finals, ESPN Radio, ESPN App, presented by Gusto. We left off talking about the Thunder. Spurs and Knicks, obviously in the finals, rematch of 99. But the Thunder falling apart, up 3-2, and specifically Chet Holmgren was terrible. Didn't even take a shot in the second half, one of two from the floor in that game, which is completely unacceptable, obviously. And we left off with the idea of, should the Thunder get in the Giannis sweepstakes? Which, again, I'll be clear, I believe that now the full market is there to make offers to the Bucks. I do not believe the Spurs were ever going to make an offer, and I do not believe the Knicks didn't need to at this point, or don't need to, excuse me, at this point. So now the Thunder are alive, if they want to. Should they get involved in the Giannis sweepstakes?
5: I will say this about Giannis. I think that a lot of people are going to have more serious conversations about trying to make a move in order to acquire him because they finally feel like the Bucks are in a place where they're ready to move on from him and reset their franchise. I don't think that you could say the same thing last summer or the summer before that. Even though Giannis has flirted with the idea of playing other places, even though he said a lot in his silence when it comes to these headlines that have been popping up, I think this is the first time in a long time where both sides are legitimately expecting that there could be an offer this summer that puts him on the move. So with that said, given everything that Oklahoma City has in the way of picks and players, I absolutely think that there will be conversations, but it ultimately depends on what it would cost OKC in order to move on from him. Because I do agree with you, Evan. I don't think that Sam Presti is interested in blowing up the core of his team in order to acquire Giannis.
4: Yeah.
5: But in order to get something, you got to give up something. And so the question becomes, did this postseason illuminate flaws in this team that Giannis can fix? And if so, what ends up being the cost of acquiring the player?
4: Okay, so if you go ahead. I'm sorry, would you do it before we get into that?
6: I'm with you. I would certainly inquire. I would see what it would be like. But from a fit perspective, I would be a little wary. With this group, you have proof of concept that you can win a championship. Obviously, they were not whole.
5: That was pre-Wimby, though.
6: That was pre-Wimby. Pre-Wimby, but a year ago we sat here and we praised the Thunder not only for the talent that Sam Presti had acquired, for them being patient and letting him build this team throughout this process, but just the culture and the fit of all of the players. And Evan, you talked about Giannis maybe not being the same as them from a cultural standpoint. I also wonder how you bring in a figure like Giannis and how all of a sudden he's supposed to coexist with the two-time MVP and Shea. And I'm not saying it couldn't work, but they would have to be very malleable in trying to figure out how to blend these two alphas together.
4: Yeah, I think personality-wise, from what we know, what they allow us to see, right? I think Giannis fits way more with the Spurs than he does with the Thunder. Right, he's like Steph Curry fits with the Thunder. Klay Thompson would have fit with the Thunder, right? Tyrese Maxey fits with the I'm just thinking of guys that you think of in the way in which they play, but also like their mentality. I don't see it. And by the way, maybe that's what Sam Presti decides, the person who runs the Thunder, that they need to kind of balance it a little bit. Like these guys play with joy. These guys play with that Kobe-like Mamba mentality, and let's combine them into a great team. That's awesome. But if you're trying to acquire players in the same genre, let's say, as the ones you have, he doesn't necessarily fit that. 888-SAY-ESPN, 888-729-3776. Number to be a part of the show. Do the Thunder need to trade for Giannis and more pressure on them right now, Knicks or Spurs? Cardo in Raleigh at 99.9, the Fan, the home of the Carolina Hurricanes going up against the Golden Knights. And, of course, you'll see the games on ABC starting tomorrow night with the Stanley Cup Finals. Cardo.
7: Go Canes, man. You already know it. Go Canes. My boy, E, that's why I'm going to call you, Big E. You was off one, and then you came around.
4: Okay.
7: So, one, I want to say that, yeah, man, one, I want to say this right here. I think the most pressure is on the Knicks. And one thing I want to say, I just noticed by listening to you guys is this. I think we're in the Wimby effect. And the reason why I say this is this right here. It's because the three teams that we're talking about, you're talking about the Knicks, the San Antonio Spurs, and the Thunder.
4: Mm-hmm.
7: Each one of those teams could use Giannis or whatnot. So let's say hypothetically the Spurs win the championship. Now you're looking at a bidding war probably between the Knicks and the Thunder. Another thing, you guys keep talking about Giannis won't fit with the Thunder. It's clear and obvious. Thunder needs some dogs outside of Isaiah. I don't know how to pronounce his last
4: name.
7: But, yes, they need some dogs. I feel if Giannis is paired with Shet over the summer or whatnot, I feel like sometimes, like, some guys have all the talent, but they need someone to put that battery in their back. And I feel like Giannis will put the battery in his back, man.
4: Well, let's go there, and thank you for the phone call. CeCe, you played 11 years, okay, in the NFL. You won a title. You have more guys on the roster, so it's a little trickier. But mm-hmm. Do you sense that GMs and teams are better when they all kind of are made up similarly? Do you need counters to each other? Like, you guys along that defensive line with the Giants feel like you're all the same kind of sports personalities out there. Like, you wanted to rip people's hearts out there. You were not Mr. Nice Guys.
5: No, you weren't. You weren't nice guys. I mean, certainly you do want to have chemistry. You know, there has to be a spirit of cooperation within the locker room. And you don't want to disrupt the chemistry that OKC has shown because they can do it at a championship level. But that was before the ascent of Wemby. And now that we're here, we have to acknowledge the reality of the landscape of the Western Conference. And when the back-to-back MVP calls the season a failure...
6: Mm-hmm.
4: That's loud.
5: That is loud. And I'm sure that Sam Presti hears it because the last thing you want to do is not put a player like SGA in position to contend for titles. And I will say this. The Thunder are not in the NBA Finals, not because SGA didn't hold up his end of the bargain. It's because of the others. And so what Sam Presti has to decipher is whether or not the performance of Chet Holmgren, the injuries of J-Dub, the underperformance of some of the other players, is that an aberration? Or is that going to be the norm when they're matched up against these San Antonio Spurs? Because if it is the latter, then you have to go out and make a move for a guy like Giannis. Team chemistry be damned. I'm sorry, but I think that when it comes to trying to contend against all-time great players, you have to have all-time great players. And there is no question that Giannis is an all-timer.
4: Sure.
5: And so when you put Giannis with a group of good players like the Oklahoma City Thunder have, mm-hmm. I will always bet on the greatness of a player being able to figure it out with other guys, especially guys that have won championships. So if I had to make a lean... and it didn't cost me any of my big three, I would absolutely pull the trigger on a Giannis trade if I'm the Oklahoma City Thunder.
6: Think about how special Wemby is. He's 22 years old. This is his first playoffs run. And he's so dominant and so transformational that we're talking about a team that just won it all last year, that is primed to go on a dynastic run. We're talking about them potentially blowing it up to go out to get Giannis, because how else are you going to be able to stop that guy? It's his first playoffs, and he's 22 years old, and he's in the finals, and the entire NBA is trying to strategize and scramble and configure themselves in a way to say, how can we stop this? What do we have to do to stop this? Because he's not going anywhere. That's crazy when you think about it.
4: Well, the team that Wemby and the Spurs are playing, the New York Knicks, have been sitting around for a while because they have destroyed everyone. They've won 11 games in a row heading into the NBA Finals Wednesday night here on ESPN Radio, presented by Gusto and on ABC Television. And yet a future Hall of Famer still doesn't believe in their best player. We'll get to that next. We're on Sportsmanlike, presented by Progressive Insurance.
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9: 1 second left. The Cavs are down 2. Will they be down 0-2? Williams holds. Looks the pass. Gets it to James. Here's a 3 for the win. Oh, it is good!
8: And we're just getting started. 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
3: 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To these kind of expectations involving Jalen Brunson.
1: Pull up three, Brunson from the right wing is good.
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9: 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Tuesday night on ABC, we've got the Stanley Cup Finals between the Golden Knights and the Hurricanes. A tremendous week, obviously, of all of these big events getting going. And then we're a week and a half, 2 weeks away from the World Cup beginning as well. So certainly excitement around all of these games moving forward. And there should be kind of uniform excitement around both teams, the Knicks and the Spurs, in the NBA Finals. And both CeCe and I have admitted we have been wrong about Jalen Brunson and that we did not think he could be a 1A player, that he could lead a team to the finals, lead a team to a championship, which he has not done yet, but he's putting his team in a position to do so. And we both said, hey, they need to find a best player on the team and make Jalen Brunson the second best player on the team. I was very critical of his defense. None of it has been right nor mattered at this point because the Knicks have been dominating teams. Draymond Green, Warriors forward, future Hall of Famer, four-time champion, the Draymond Green Show, had this to say about Jalen Brunson and the New York Knicks thus far in the postseason.
10: Double down on this. Just like Becky Hammon said, prove me wrong. Prove me wrong. Double down. Absolutely double down. Getting out of the East has never been a surefire to win in a championship. What y'all talking about? You get out of the East, you're supposed to get out of the East. It's the Of course you're supposed to get out of the East. That don't just mean you win a championship because you get out of the East. It's the East. Great. It's the East. Beat up Boston. You should get out the East. Happy for Mike Brown, by the way. But you should get out of the East.
9: Okay. Understood. But if you look at
8: how is that not being dismissive of what the Knicks have done?
11: It is being 100% dismissive of the Knicks.
9: 1921-24, all Eastern Conference teams that won the title. Just to be fair. And in 19, they beat the Raptors. They beat a very depleted Warriors team. But, okay, I mean, Eastern Conference teams in the last 7 years or so have won championships. Is he fair in what he's saying? Because, I mean, like, I did not double and triple down on my take, neither did you. I felt it was time to say I'm wrong. So did you, CeCe. Smalls, you've been a believer in Jalen Brunson.
11: Mm-hmm.
9: Is Draymond right? Should we have been doubling and tripling down or just said, hey, take the L? We were wrong about Jalen Brunson.
8: Yeah, I was wrong about Jalen Brunson.
9: He's saying you weren't, though.
8: Yeah,
9: you say you could be, but you weren't yet, and I'm
8: no,
9: not
8: no,
9: yet.
8: No, no, no, no, no, we're wrong.
9: That's we're where
8: wrong.
9: I go.
8: We're wrong.
9: But Becky this Hammon is, and Draymond Green go differently in this
8: This is a historic run. Historic run. They've won, what, 11 games in a row?
11: And they've crushed everyone.
9: 19-plus points
8: They've swept the last two series.
11: Crushed them.
8: This 11-game streak, I think their plus-minus is plus 262. It's an NBA record.
9: Is that good?
8: Well, what are we even talking about? This offense is a juggernaut. It is so dynamic. And I wasn't sure that the Knicks were capable of even ascending to this level. So credit to all of the players involved. Credit to Coach Mike Brown. He's been known as an offensive coach. Clearly, he's helped that unit in that phase of the game reach a different gear. But I think the biggest catalyst for the New York Knicks in this run has been what they've been able to do on defense. And here's the thing. It's not as if it's something novel. What they ultimately did was they got Karl Anthony Towns to buy into what they were trying to do defensively. He is no longer a liability. They have OG Anunoby, who's one of the most versatile defensive players in the entire league.
11: Mm-hmm.
8: He's healthy. You have Mikal Bridges, who's not an offensive liability anymore. based on what we've seen the last two rounds of the postseason, he's a really good defensive player. Josh Hart is all heart, and he's awesome on defense. You've got a lot of guys out there that are good defensive players, and what they have found the ability to do is to protect Jalen Brunson, to insulate him, to keep him from being exposed, like he got exposed in a couple of games in that Atlanta Hawks series. They have found a way to mitigate that, and this team is really, really good on offense, and they're really good on defense. And that's why they've been blowing people out. It's not just a product of them being in the weaker of the two conferences. The Knicks are playing really, really good basketball. They are connected more so than any team in the NBA postseason, and that's why they found their way to the NBA Finals.
11: And this is why I disagree with you, Evan, when you say that Wemby has more pressure on him to win and get one early than the Knicks do. Because even despite all the numbers that CC gave us highlighting how dominant and effective they've been, his peers, Jalen Brunson's peers, are saying he might not be the guy. Look at this easy path that they had. Look at them getting out of the East. Okay, you should do that. That doesn't mean that you can beat San Antonio, who's been taking down the likes of the Thunder and Minnesota and Portland. They're intimating that they don't even believe in Jalen Brunson and the Knicks. So why would you think that they don't have more pressure on them to prove everybody wrong than Wemby does, who in his first playoffs got his team to the finals at 22 years old?
9: Yeah, my answer to that would be twofold. One, do you think anybody on the Knicks will be looked at as an all-time historical player?
11: Within the NBA or within this franchise?
9: NBA.
11: No.
9: Okay.
8: Do you think? I will say this. The Knicks have two guys that will be in the Hall of Fame.
9: Okay, but
8: they have two players that will be in the Hall of Fame.
11: We're not talking like top 10 all-time.
9: Yeah. Right.
11: But if you get it done in New York, you're a Knicks legend forever.
9: They're already, all of them are already Knicks legends. What they've done, how they've acted, like they are as likable a team. People may not like New York and people may not like the Knicks. If you take the jersey and the city off of them, I don't know how you can't like this group of
11: guys.
9: They're
11: great.
9: They're awesome on the court and off the court. The way they play, how hard they play, how they play as a team, they're so unbelievably likable. Are they an all-time great team, do you think?
11: Well, if you think Wemby is potentially the greatest of all time, or could be the greatest of all time.
9: He's not yet, though.
11: Right, but doesn't it matter then that they beat him?
9: No, because I don't look at that Spurs team beating LeBron in 07 as like, oh my God, they took down some amazing team, right? And they weren't a great team. They took down an amazing player. My point is this. The reason that I think that Wemby has more on the line here is because this is a guy that openly wants to be and talks about being the greatest of all time. And I don't think anyone thinks that he's not on the table to be the face of the league. He already probably is moving forward. And a guy who can win multiple championships and multiple MVPs, etc. I just think you have the opportunity to do something before you're supposed to. And that opportunity is so indicative and impactful for the rest of his career if he's able to sneak one in right now. Like the Steph Curry, it's the opposite. But the Steph Curry title, the last title he won, the 2022 one, that's like, oh my God, he got one when he wasn't supposed to. That was later in his career. This one's earlier. The getting the title when you're an all-time great, when you're not supposed to get one. Eli, he got another one against the Patriots? What? He got another one? Brady with the Bucks. Like, do you get the really early one or the really late one when you're not supposed to? I think the opportunity is so enormous to sneak one in here. Either the sneak one in early or the add-on late are so impactful. Because the ones in the middle are like, that's when you're supposed to do it. It's the ones that you're not supposed to do it that I think set up your legacy all time. Because you're sitting here, Smalls, and you're rightfully, I think, I'm agreeing with you, think, oh my God, this guy can have so many titles. Now, MJ titles isn't, like, let's not go there. But so many, like, three is so many titles. What if this is a sneaky fourth? Then what? Like, that's where it's interesting to me. Upon further review, next.
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11: The New York Knicks have not lost since April 23rd.
16: That's stupid.
11: They are headed to the NBA Finals. This team's so damn lovable. And in large part because Jalen Brunson's a very likable dude.
16: Knicks fans, you just send the Dallas Mavericks a big thank you. 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
17: I think J.J. McCarthy's become unlikable, and that's going to be a problem for him in his career. And he's going to end up going from a backup quarterback to a number three guy or someone who's on a different roster. In moments like that, you just say the company line. You just say, hey, man, yeah, it's quarterback competition. Obviously, I want to win. We're looking forward to training camp where we can battle it out. You don't have to say anything beyond that. And for him to say, I'm on one side, he's on the other side, like, are you dividing the room? Are you saying you're either a McCarthy guy or a Kyler Murray guy? He hasn't earned any of this. He's delusional if he thinks that he can come into this season and he feels like he shouldn't be challenged as a starter on this team. He's done nothing to have, I think, the arrogance that he often demonstrates. And that's a turnoff for a lot of fans. That comment you just saw has kind of been the J.J. McCarthy experience, a dude who maybe lacks some self-awareness and kind of how he's actually viewed.
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23: In the NBA, the San Antonio Spurs are headed back to the finals. The race for Sace begins. It's a 99 rematch as they take on the Knicks. The series begins on Wednesday here in San Antonio. To get there, the Spurs took down OKC in Game 7. Wimby was named the Western Conference Finals MVP. Speaking of the Spurs, when the season's done, they're going to say goodbye to their associate head coach, Sean Sweeney. He's finalizing a deal with the Orlando Magic to be their next head coach. In the NFL, the Dallas Cowboys get back to work today and tomorrow. It's OTA. Season. Biggest question, will George Pickens be there after signing his franchise tag earlier this offseason? I'm Rob Thompson for 94.1 San Antonio Sports Star.
0: 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Welcome to the Morning Huddle with AJ Hoffman and Rob Thompson. 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
24: Everybody!
2: we doing, San Antonio? It's finals week, Rob. Oh,
23: y'all better slick man. Up. We got company coming. Slick up. Pretty up now.
2: Oh, I love it. You love to see it. You love to see it. The San Antonio Spurs headed back to the NBA Finals. And, Rob, what a weekend it was, right? I mean, the whole thing just felt...
23: strangely, for a lot of us, strangely familiar.
2: Yeah?
23: I mean, it's it struck me as the celebrations were starting to kick in, and I'd watched the game with, as my voice can tell, I didn't go out on Saturday. I watched it at home. And my son came over and watched the first half, and he was going to go out and watch the second half and party afterwards, or pour his sadness into his beer. And he started texting me after the celebration was over, and he goes, you know, I just can't believe that I get to do this too.
2: What do you mean?
23: Because for a lot of the younger generation, their parents got it, but they didn't.
2: Ah.
23: A lot, like, he has been a Cowboy fan his entire life.
2: Oh, womp womp.
23: You know what I mean?
2: Yeah.
23: And he hasn't gotten that.
2: So, like, to him, being a Cowboys fan is just like being a Bills fan.
23: Just born to it.
2: And like,
23: it
2: sucks. He's like, oh, somebody said, oh, I know how you feel. Somebody said to me that, like, this week. Oh, you're a Bills fan? I'm a Cowboys fan. I know how you feel. Like, what? No, you don't.
23: If they're that young, they do.
2: Yeah. And so, you don't think about that.
23: And he told me, you know,

0: finally, I get to do this. And it struck me, this whole generation of people that saw their parents, their older siblings, get to celebrate, and they didn't really know why there was a celebration, and now it's their turn.
1: Yeah.
0: And it struck me, this passing of the torch, it's just spectacular. It was, you know, when you overcome things and you do things in, you know, there's different ways of attaining glory. And you know, to do it on your first try is so ridiculous to me. I still can't get over what I witnessed. It's not the best Spurs game I've ever seen, but it was the best Spurs game I've ever seen.
1: I mean, I think part of it is also because they were underdogs.
0: Yeah,
1: like, it didn't feel imminent, you know, because
0: even with 5 minutes and an 8-point lead, I kept thinking, how are they going to lose this? I just don't see how the world doesn't work this way. You don't get to do this your first time. It just doesn't work. And to watch them chip away and make the right decision over and over and over by everyone. They made great decisions. You know, they were tired. They were beat up. Wimby's got 5 fouls. You've got Shea, who's dialed in. The crowd is crazy. And yet they made the right decision at every turn. And it was the others that brung them. You know, you got Champagne just going nuts. The Cornette block, which now he's the king of San Antonio. It was what a great prologue to what's going to be an extraordinary couple of weeks.
1: Yeah, this is one of those times where I'm certainly glad to eat crow as someone who predicted that the Thunder would be too much in this situation. They were not. And maybe I'm being foolish, but I feel like they conquered the boogeyman. I feel like we will be here in 2 weeks talking about another trophy.
0: It's going to be hard to persuade me otherwise. And we're going to talk about the Knicks and what makes them great and what makes them not so great and so all those things as we get into the game on Wednesday. But there is some symmetry to this. But the way they took down Oklahoma City feels like they didn't just end Oklahoma City's. Oklahoma City's going to go home and look at themselves in the mirror, and I think that hope they don't look too hard because
1: I think they
0: had one dude let them down. They had two dudes that were hurt. They're not going away, but we will start next year on footing that is very much even, and we'll never see a series called or refereed like we saw last ever again. It will be a matchup of equals.
1: Yeah.
0: And that will be what the Spurs attained from now until the end of whatever this is. Now the Spurs are first among equals as far as this is a great freaking basketball team and do all the respect.
1: Yeah, I think win or lose that game on Saturday, I mean, we'd already talked about it. I think this is probably going to be the Western Conference Finals for the next 2 or 3 years anyway. And nothing changed my mind about that. I don't think the Thunder are dead and buried for anything other than this season. Shea was phenomenal in Game 7. Unfortunately for him,
0: he was alone.
1: He was kind of absolutely. I mean,
0: complete. Cason Wallace did his best.
1: I'll call it how I see it, and this is me as a guy who has said, you know, this guy gets a bad rap. Chet Holmgren, what a cowardly performance in Game 7.
0: I've never seen anything like it. I mean, I've never seen a guy collapse under the pressure like that. Just but we can't even have you on the court, bro.
1: That was, for a superstar caliber player, one of the most shameful showings.
0: It was neck up too, man.
1: Oh yeah, he was beat in his head, 100%. I mean, that what for him to have the fact that he couldn't even take shots is borders on embarrassing. Like he's got to really be throwing up this entire week.
0: And sitting and talking with the group, it appeared to me, and I'm not, you know, I know Pop and his history with the Air Force and PSYOPs and all that. There was a concerted effort to get him out of the game, to get him mentally out of the game. The way that Steph and Devin and well, even the young brother, even Dylan, were in his face and they're talking to him constantly. They talked him out of his game. He was mentally checked out and questioning everything he did. It seemed like a concerted attempt just to mentally make this guy an absentee player, and he was. And to roll that into the youth and the wisdom of the youth, the old soul that Dylan Harper is, that dude, when Steph went down and was about to get into it with Caruso, and rightfully so, when Harper dove on the ground,
1: that was such a big
0: I've
1: moment.
0: Never in my life seen a kid take care of another kid like that.
1: Yeah. Yeah, even my wife, who doesn't care for basketball, said that was her favorite moment. Her favorite moment of the game.
0: I get the sense it's going to be one of those moments, along with when we buy the DVD, to use an old parlance, when we look at what this season was. Those were a couple of moments that are going to live forever. Those are going to hang around for, and you name your other historic moments with the Spurs, but it's going to hang that long.
1: Yeah, what a cool weekend it became, man. And so we don't normally take a lot of phone calls on this program. But I'll welcome them today. I want to get the thoughts of the people, of the gente. 210-656-3776 if you want to come on and give your feelings about that Spurs game. We'll give ours throughout the day, and we'll give our feelings about the New York Knicks upcoming.
0: You know, we're going to give a lot of thought about them. I just want you to just pay attention today to Nick Fan. Just listen to him talk. And I'm talking Nick Fan from Street Dude to Stephen A. They all sound like they're trying to convince themselves that they're good enough.
1: Except Michael Rapaport. He is absolutely convinced.
0: Well, just listen to them. They sound like a hyped up version of Stuart Smalley. Well, damn it, we're good enough.
1: Yeah,
0: we're a good team.
1: Yeah.
0: We're good. If you look at our record, look how we're killing teams. We're good. They sound like they're talking to themselves, not us.
1: Yeah. Yep. So listen, man, I don't know how you could watch that series and not feel like that was the NBA Finals. I mean, the way that those two teams went back and forth. If you think that those aren't the two best teams in the world, I don't know what to tell you.
0: You know,
1: and it would, like, I would literally be shocked, aghast, if the Knicks found a way to knock off the Spurs four times. I would be shocked.
0: Very quietly, Adam Silver sitting in his office laughing to himself and opening up that 50-year-old bottle of scotch, that mid-season cup thing matters, means something.
1: Yeah. Oh, yeah.
0: Three of those four teams that we're playing.
1: Yep.
0: Us, OKC, and New York, that was how it all went down. And we're all here at the end. That thing matters. It primed the pump for what all three of those teams, or especially the Knicks and the Spurs, were going to need to get where they got.
1: Yeah, what a fantastic series it's wrapped up, and hopefully a fantastic series ahead. We will, like I said, we'll take some calls today if you want to get in. 210-656-3776. It is the Morning Huddle, 94.1 San Antonio Sports Talk.
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3: Well, road construction continues. Only the left lane is open. This is going to be I-10 upper level westbound between North 30 Street and right after Culebra. We do have a little bit of construction work also to talk about. I-35 southbound between Pat Booker Road and Copper Line. Other than that, the roadways are looking pretty decent out there. You know, when you run across road construction, just please slow down with caution. I'm Alan Craig, KTSA Time Saver Traffic.
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0: to the Morning Huddle, 94.1 San Antonio Sports Star. The Drew Show. He says, my true north, the Shaolin cut harbinger of the dynasty to come, Hoffman, Hoffman. He brings the sun, the moon, the prince that was promised Wimby and glory. It took an H-Town guy to change the bad juju of Fort Worth, Mike Taylor. Man. I'm glad to do it. I'm glad to do it.
1: There you
0: go. I'm glad to bring another championship, hopefully, knock on wood. Everywhere I go, I just bring championships with me. I work in championship cities, I can tell you that much.
2: Buffalo.
0: I never worked there, Rob. Never worked there. Never worked there. But when I work in a place, that's when the rings come.
2: I'm glad you're here.
0: That's all, Rob.
3: Yeah.
0: You know what it's like. You've worked in a championship city before. This is, this is nothing new for you.
2: This is my sixth run.
0: Yeah. I'm a nomad. I bounce around and just bring titles to people like Santa Claus, Sandy Claus.
2: I actually was living in Orlando in the 14 one. No, I was driving a boat. I wasn't on air then. I didn't cover that one, but I've been with four others.
0: Okay. That's a pretty good run. Pretty good run.
2: Had a lot of fun.
0: Yeah. Thank you, The Drew Show. I don't know of the Mike Taylor curse. But I'm glad that it's over. That's
2: dude's
0: all
2: not
0: I can
2: even on
0: say.
2: Air anymore.
0: Well, I mean that says enough, doesn't it?
2: I'm just saying.
0: That says enough. Let's see. Josh says, is Clay Morgan calling with his fake Jamaican accent to give the Spurs their flowers? I don't. First of all, I don't know that it's Jamaican, the accent, but it is. Is it Jamaican? Okay, yeah, but I don't.
2: Certainly Caribbean.
0: I don't think it's fake.
2: I don't think it is, too.
0: No, I think that's.
2: And I think he's a retired chief. You might want to watch yourself.
0: I think that's just where he's from. But hey, you mentioned, because the Knicks are such a public team, the national hype that is surrounding them right now.
2: Oh, well, it's not so much national hype. It's just that the national headquarters for all of our media outlets are within 20 miles of Madison Square Garden. So it's going to feel like it's the Spurs against the world when it's not, but it's going to feel like it on the media side of things.
0: Yeah. If you're watching ESPN or anything like that, it's going to feel like Knicks programming.
2: Yeah, it will. And so.
0: Yeah, whatever, man. Let's go to the phones. Again, we don't do this often, but we'll open it up for you guys to react today. You can dunk on me for picking Oklahoma City, no problem. A lot of you deserve that. Let's go. Who's up first, Vic? Is that Joe?
4: Hold on. We got, was that Leal Cindy?
0: I don't know.
2: I'll ask names.
0: Let's not go government name.
2: Let's ask names.
0: Show me the other page. I think he wrote it up there on the other page.
2: It was Joe.
0: Joe, you're on the Morning Huddle. Good morning, friend.
5: Good morning, fellas. What? Good morning. What a morning to be a Spurs fan. I've been a fan since the Ice Age. That kind of dates me a little bit, but what Rob said earlier is so true. Generation. My kids got to see a little bit of their run, and now my grandkids are seeing this, and amazing. I think one of the biggest factors to me was keeping Tony Brothers out of that building for games.
2: Joe, we had to fight through Steve Javy 20 years ago, so they get their Tony Brothers.
5: Yeah, it's so true, Rob. You guys do a great job. I love listening to you on the way to work. And keep the great work. Let's go, Spurs. Let's win another one.
0: Let's go. Go, Spurs. Go. Appreciate the call, Joe. Yeah. Your sons have been Spurs fans forever. It was fun sitting with my son, watching him like be excited about the Spurs. Mm-hmm. Like my son doesn't really watch a whole lot of basketball, and he's watched damn near every game of these playoffs, and he's bought in. Like he's caught the fever.
2: Well, it's easy to like, too. It's an easy product to like, no doubt.
0: It's
2: a spectacular product that is obviously transmitting. I cannot wait.
0: And he hates Shea Gilgeous-Alexander more than a lot of people on the Brigade Bar do.
2: I will say this. I haven't seen the numbers for Saturday night, but it's going to rival any game by 6 or 7 of the finals.
0: It has to. What a huge... And, well, I don't know about that, because there are going to be a lot of New York television sets tuned in.
2: Oh, I'm just saying previous to this.
0: Okay.
2: I think the numbers as they were building to the game 7 looked like they were trending toward 10, 12 minimum million. So if they're around there, we're talking about mid-finals numbers.
0: Well, I think the finals this year, the Spurs who have historically been sort of a dud in ratings in the finals.
2: Unless we were playing LeBron.
0: I don't think you're going to get a dud this year. I think this is a different kind of Spurs team. People want to watch this Spurs team, and the opponent is going to bolster it. There's going to be some big numbers put up in the ratings in this series, in my opinion.
2: Yeah, this will be as big as the Steph years and LeBron earlier. Yeah, this will be huge.
0: Marco says he was holding his newborn when the Spurs won. Next generation up. That's pretty cool.
2: It's phenomenal to watch it and see people, you know, kids running around in their parents' old shirts. You know, it's just very few cities and franchises get this.
0: Well, honestly, and this is, let me gloat a little bit for the city of San Antonio, because this isn't what it's like in other places. I know you guys are spoiled by this, and you guys are used to what it's like. The Spurs fans and the city of San Antonio does it different. Mm-hmm. They really do. And to me, before, like I said, I've been in a lot of places where there's been a lot of titles won, and when the Longhorns won their first championship in, what was it, 35 years or whatever it was, it was a big deal. It wasn't like this. When the Astros won their first World Series in franchise history, it was a big deal in Houston. And the Astros, people can say
2: it's a big Texas deal here, too.
0: The Astros are the biggest thing in Houston. I know the Texans.
2: It's true.
0: The NFL's still big in Houston, in Texas, but the Astros are the thing in Houston. And it was big, but it wasn't this. And then in Vegas, when the Golden Knights won, it was huge. And I thought, man, this is what it looks like when a city gets behind a franchise.
2: Because they finally had one for themselves.
0: Yeah, yeah. But it doesn't feel like this. You know, like in Vegas, there weren't homeless guys wearing Spurs gear. You know what right. I mean? Like I've literally seen hobos with Spurs gear. Hobos with Go Spurs Go written on their signs. Like this is...

0: celebrities with clothing and fireworks on the streets and fire? Yes, we are. But to my knowledge, nothing serious. We've had one poor kid fall off a truck, which, God bless his soul, or, you know, prayers with him. But for the most part, this has been a civil celebration that is just us coming together. It's what makes this city absolutely extraordinary. Just wonderful time to be here, and it's only going to be better. We get two more weeks of this.
1: Pumbaa says, SGA forgot he's a star without the fouls. That dude left it out there.
0: You know, he's so much more fun to watch when he's not flopping, when he's pulling up and doing the Shea Gilgeous stuff.
1: Well, it felt like the last
0: Jordan-esque stuff.
1: Yeah, the last two games of the series, it felt like he said, you know, he'll show you.
0: He knows how to do it without that.
1: And game seven was, I mean, Shea was the best player on the floor in game seven, to be honest.
0: Well, yeah, he had to be.
1: But he just didn't have the help that he's had in the other games. It was Shea, and it was Cason Wallace, and it was a bunch of dudes who really disappointed, quite frankly. Alex Caruso had his worst game of the series.
0: Two in a row. Closed the series out poorly. Two in a row. Didn't play well. Spurs took him out. Sean Sweeney, that's your parting finals shot there. That was brilliant.
1: Yeah, the Chet performance, there is no excusing it, quite frankly. And Lu Dort was taken out offensively. Probably their third best player on offense was Isaiah Hartenstein, who just had that little teardrop
0: floater thing.
1: Yeah, roll with that.
0: Dude made himself some money, man. I was so impressed at the end of the series. If you look at guys on that other roster, you go, who would I like to have? My first pick would be Cason Wallace. My second would be Isaiah Hartenstein. Both those cats can play.
1: Well, I mean, he was at least a speed bump to Wimby, whereas Chet was like an oil slick. He just sped things up.
0: I never thought I'd get to the point where I felt sorry for him.
1: I did too.
0: You know, I felt bad for this poor dude.
1: And I have been a guy who said, hey, you guys don't realize how good Chet can be. And Chet is the second best defensive player in the world this year. And look what it got him. And I said, he looks great when he's not out there with Wimby. But even when Wimby was off the floor, he shrunk. It was an embarrassment. While I defended him and have egg on my face, I also want to shout out De'Aaron Fox, who Rob and I pounded the table for and said, don't throw this dude out the window.
0: A testament.
1: And De'Aaron Fox was, I think, key in what the Spurs did on Saturday.
0: And these days off, getting to Wednesday,
1: yes,
0: no matter, we're going to need a lot of De'Aaron against Jalen Brunson. There's going to be a lot of work in front of him.
1: Yeah. So I you know what? You mentioned this during the break, but one of the biggest things that happened in that game was Dylan Harper keeping Steph Castle from getting overly emotional. And Alex Caruso has a tendency to draw that out of you. And I think he had drawn it out of Steph Castle finally.
0: It was about to go down.
1: I mean, it's not much different than when Naz Reid had drawn it out of Wimby. Mm-hmm. And for Dylan Harper, a rookie, to understand that, dude, you're too important to do this, was one of the biggest things that happened in this whole series.
0: He's an old soul. He's a 1,000-year-old soul playing 20-year-old basketball, man. He just, the decision-making and the calm under pressure and the shot-making and the defense and everything that he brought, he's just part of a bigger machine, but he played such a big role. And, you know, the difference that De'Aaron Fox brought in, not only for Dylan Harper, but for Steph Castle, my dad always says, a burden shared is a burden halved. And, you know, yeah, it was more than that. It was just, he took so much off the difficult stuff off the kids' plates and let them just go be themselves. And it's a magical thing to watch when you see a master, an old ball player, allow young guys to be great.
1: Yeah. Pumbaa says, Chet's career has forever been altered by Wimby in this series. It might really be. Dude, I always think back to, and this is when I was a little kid, and ironically the Knicks, John Starks game 7 against the Rockets where he was like, what, 2 of 18
0: and
1: or something like that?
0: Would not stop shooting.
1: And I never looked at John Starks as a serious player again.
0: It took 20 years for Knicks fans to look at him straight.
1: Yeah. So this game really could change the trajectory of Chet Holmgren's career.
0: You wonder.
1: It's hard to take, like, and again, I've been a defender. It's going to be hard to take him seriously as like a superstar caliber player.
0: The only thing that'll change it is a rematch in a ring, and even then, he's going to have to be pretty successful in doing it. But you know, we love a rematch.

0: match, and we love a second act. I think if he addresses it right, he could become a hero, but right now, he looks like a dude that needs some time to himself in a weight room.
1: Yeah. That was a painful, painful showing by a guy who, you know, they were counting on, especially with Jalen Williams on the bench. They were counting on Chet to step up. Not only did he not step up, he shrunk to nothingness. It really was sad to see. You mentioned Cason Wallace. Cason Wallace was phenomenal. Cason Wallace is a hidden star.
0: Like he really is overshadowed for a lot of reasons. I think it's just because...
1: Well, he plays the same position as Shea.
0: Well, he's also like Deion Sanders. You just put him on somebody, and that guy just isn't part of the game anymore.
1: Yeah.
0: You know, in game six, did you notice he took two... I call him give me that dogs. When you literally just rip the ball out of somebody's hands.
1: Yeah, yeah.
0: He took two layups away from us in consecutive plays.
1: Yeah.
0: He is as the best on-ball lockdown defender in the NBA.
1: I think so, too. But it was those two guys against – and it didn't feel like – watching the Spurs, did it feel like anybody really had, like, an off night?
0: No, I guess, seven guys in double figures.
1: Devin wasn't great, but he wasn't awful any means.
0: It was a good to better, better to best night. Everybody got their opportunity, and everybody was successful in their role. It was an extraordinary win. That's why I'm saying I've never seen – I've seen better wins, I think – because we held trophies at the end of it.
1: Yeah.
0: I've never watched a better played basketball game by the San Antonio Spurs.
1: No, I'm with you.
0: Not once.
1: And there were times where, and that's part of the, you know, when you show yourself over the course of a season, there were times where I was like, oh boy, this is where it happens. In the fourth quarter, especially, it was like, oh boy. Even after they jumped out to, 14-point lead in the first quarter?
0: There's always a run.
1: And then in the second quarter, all of a sudden, it's tied up again. Mm-hmm. It's like, oh, how do you screw that off?
0: To keep
1: so
0: back.
1: Fast.
0: And 6 points when they needed it.
1: Boom. And honestly, that's when the Thunder came back in the second quarter and tied up the game after the Spurs had a huge early lead, I said, oh boy. This is where a young team usually folds up. They didn't.
0: Wemby, the first 3.5 minutes of the second half was extraordinary.
1: Yeah.
0: I don't know what went down in the locker room, but there was a preparation and an action taken where this dude woke up and went out in the third quarter and won that basketball game. He made no uncertain notice. As long as I'm on the court, there's no way we're losing tonight.
1: Anthony says, I truly believe we take this even with a healthy Thunder team. I mean...
0: Could have.
1: Yeah, it certainly changes the math. He's the second best player on the Oklahoma City Thunder. But you know what? Injuries are part of the game. And the Spurs weren't. De'Aaron Fox was out there not totally healthy, and he fought through it. Jalen tried and couldn't. I'm not faulting him for not being able to play. Uh-huh. But that's part of the game, man. You're not always going to get teams when they're at their healthiest. Just like Oklahoma City last year, like when people say, oh, well, if Tyrese Halliburton would have gotten hurt, I don't buy into that. No. Dudes get hurt. It's part of the game, and having the depth to overcome it is part of the game. And I like to think Oklahoma City wouldn't use an excuse. Not.
0: Well, Jalen will because he didn't play, so he gets the right to say,
1: he's the only
0: played,
1: one.
0: We'd have won.
1: He's but the only one. Everybody else, no. Else, and really, let's face it, the only dude that matters there is Shea. Like if Shea's not using it as an excuse, then from a legacy standpoint, it doesn't matter for any of these guys. All right, we'll be right back. We got to keep talking this. It's Morning Huddle 94.1 San Antonio Sports Star.
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3: Well, road construction continues. Only the left lane is open. This is going to be I-10 upper level westbound between North Frio Street and right after Culebra. We do have a little bit of construction work also to talk about. I-35 southbound between Pat Booker Road and Copper Line. Other than that, the roadways are looking pretty decent out there. You know, when you run across road construction, just please slow down with caution. I'm Alan Craig, KTSA, Time Saver Traffic.
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0: A lot of people saying they cried. Well, I didn't do that.
1: No, I didn't cry. I was
0: you were asleep, weren't you?
1: No, I was up.
0: You were awake?
1: I was up for this
0: one. Oh, you're so puro, V.
1: Yeah. I'm telling you, man.
2: I haven't cried.
1: And it's weird because my sister called me. She lives over there on the south side. She goes, the honking won't stop.
0: Oh, no,
1: it won't. And she lives off of Theo Malone. And mind you, that's a few exits away from
2: military. That's still right there in Pan Am. Yeah, it's busy. But that's just it. I was looking at the drone footage. Not only is military busy, but it's like South Florida's is busy. Roosevelt's busy.
1: Oh, Marbach.
2: Czar Zamora's busy. All the cross streets are jacked up for a mile in either direction. And it is nothing but...
1: The Academy was busy.
2: Oh.
0: Oh, Lordy.
2: Now, see, people.
0: But I'm going to wait.
2: We warned you.
1: Yeah.
2: I'm glad you went and got your stuff.
0: I want those final shirts, though.
2: I want
0: those title shirts.
2: Get the finals version. Don't buy Western Conference title gear.
1: Oh, yeah.
0: When the Spurs lost in the finals, would you wear that gear of the year that they lost in the finals?
2: No.
0: So why are people already...
2: I'd wear the final shirt. Wearing Western Conference champion is kissing your sister. You want to own it, but it's not something you wear around proudly because it doesn't, unless you win. If you get the ring, then all of them are worth it. Wear them all the time.
0: Yeah.
2: But if you're just the Western Conference Finals, it's an incompleted journey. It's a feel good, and it's something you want to have, but it's not something you're proud to wear for about a year.
0: But do you want the 2013 Spurs Heat NBA Finals jersey or shirt?
2: The only reason I still have all that is because we ended up beating them, so it feels that much better when you wear it. Like, yeah, you got us, but we got you.
0: Okay.
2: So there's a revenge factor, and there's something extraordinary about that one because that's the story of those 2 years in the book of the Spurs. Which was essentially the last chapter of title years, was those 2 years. So both of them matter. This one is going to feel real good in time, but and we had a caller say they cried or somebody on the... I didn't cry yet because we're not done. We're not done.
0: Has it ever felt when the Spurs would beat the Lakers, did it feel like the job was done?
2: Never. No, because we always had something. No, well, in 01 when we played the Nets, it was not. And then in 07, Cleveland wasn't all that scary either. We were on top of our game. But we had LeBron, and we didn't know. You know, so it was going against this young buck. But those two series, one was 5 and one was 4, and it felt like it was imminent.
0: Does this not kind of feel like that?
2: No.
0: Do you take the Knicks that seriously?
2: We're going to have a lot of reason to find them serious. They are not the team that they were.
0: I know
2: neither are the Spurs.
0: I know you don't want to be like you don't want to.
2: I don't see how they beat the Spurs 4 times. I can tell you that. And then I go, well, how do they beat them 3 times? I don't even think they beat them 3 times. I think they're going to get 1 or 2 at home, and it'll be a 6-game series. I think it'll be close. Of those are going to be close. I just don't see how they got it.
0: I did a hit on VSiN yesterday on the Vegas Sports Information Network, and they were asking me like. You know, how many games I thought the Knicks could win in this series. And I said Spurs minus 1.5 games, which would mean Spurs in 6.
2: That's how it feels.
0: That's plus money. That feels right to me. I also talked about this, and this is where it blows my mind, and this is why I think the Knicks are so overhyped right now. And I get it. The Knicks are running through the Eastern Conference playoffs like a hot knife through butter, but it feels like the Eastern Conference playoffs are exactly that, butter. Like, they're just, it's soft. The Spurs, who were 3.5-point favorites every time they played the Thunder at home, they play the Knicks game 1. The line is Spurs minus 4.5.
2: Well, some of it's an 8-day break for the Knicks. So I think you're getting a point just because they've been
0: there
2: sitting watching.
0: There is no world where the Knicks are within a point or 2 or 3 of the Thunder. And so the idea that the Spurs are only one point favorite more against the Knicks than the Thunder is laughable to me. Like, that just means to me that the Knicks are overrated, overpriced.
2: Well, there's plenty of hype. There's plenty of reason. And now I qualify everything I'm saying because the Knicks are as hot as any team I've ever seen coming into the finals. I mean, they got 5 dudes that are shooting 60% from 3, it feels like. So if that maintains, yeah, it's going to be a series. It'll make it really interesting. That will have been 8 days ago. So yeah. Whatever you are cooking has gotten cold. So if they can maintain it, more power to them. And the Spurs are also a really tough matchup for them. Their good places is where we're better.
0: Although the Knicks took 2 out of 3 this year against the Spurs, and I said that doesn't matter. It didn't matter to me in the Oklahoma City series. It doesn't matter to me in this one.
2: Different team than last time.
0: I do have a disturbing stat that I'll give on the other side of this break. It's the Morning Huddle 94.1.
3: 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Now, you've got tickets and hotel. 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
14: Elliot here on the Blitz. When you saw the video of Carter Bryant in the public bathroom in Oklahoma City, what were you thinking?
15: Must have had to go really badly. I'm not going there as fans in the middle of the game, I promise you that. 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
16: It was bizarre.
14: And of course, you know, the worst thing, somebody pulls out his phone and starts recording, which you should never bring your phone out in a restroom and start recording.
15: Your phone out, you're recording people in the bathroom. Come on.
14: And I think, Sean, it's safe to say if you see Sean Elliott in the restroom, Sean will gladly take a photo outside of the bathroom.
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14: Well, stop watching. Make sure you're going for at least 30 seconds.
15: Oh, yeah, I'll be counting the seconds.
3: 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It's the Morning Huddle with AJ Hoffman and Rob Thompson on 94.1 San Antonio's Sports Star.
0: Ah, yes. What a day. What a day in San Antonio. Pumbaa says something that, well, I agree with part of him. He says postseason Spurs would dominate regular season Spurs. I agree with that. He said Knicks didn't get better in the postseason. I disagree with that. The Knicks in this postseason are the best version of the Knicks I've seen. I just don't think they're good enough.
2: Well, comparisons, I just saw a highlight of the championship game, the cup game, whatever that was. Uh-huh. Now, the Knicks are a veteran team. The Knicks were a veteran team in January. They're a veteran team now. In January and February, we were babies.
0: Yeah.
2: This team is not even close to the team that we saw in January and February. They are light years, years, I'm not kidding, years ahead of where they were then to now.
0: Yeah.
2: So the comparison is false because the Spurs have aged. They are not. While the Knicks are what they were, they are the team they were last year. They run it back. This is a team that is playing dudes that are just now figuring out how to get home. You know, it's a night and day kind of comparison, and it really doesn't hold a lot of water other than it's the same guys. But the way those guys play and the way they approach the game is entirely different than it was way back then.
0: I'll have a Knicks stat for you coming up in the next segment about how good they've been in these playoffs. It really is kind of wowing. But here's the stat that is a little bit scary. And if you believe in this kind of stuff, if you believe that this is if this is real, but teams off a game 7 versus teams off a 4-game sweep since 2002. Game 1 straight up, the team off of the game 7 is 3-14 in game 1s.
2: I would like to know the time elapsed.
0: I think
2: between the game 7 and game 1.
0: I would guess that the Spurs have more than whatever the average time off.
2: Cuz it seems like we're getting an extra day.
0: Because of the finals you're getting an extra day.
2: So I do think that, but I do think rest and rust no longer applies once you get to the finals.
0: Yeah.
2: I think that these are great basketball teams and the more time off the better. Now, I do like it in game 1. I always will. It doesn't mean the Knicks aren't going to play well. I just think it's going to take a few minutes to find their gaps and get back into form. Where the Spurs, man, they're just happy to get another day off. You know, they're still feeling what they did on Saturday.
0: We've talked about it all year. The Spurs in the first quarter is the bet to make. It has been all season long because you know you're going to get your Wimby minutes. The first quarter, teams off a game 7 versus teams off a 4-game sweep. The 4-game sweep team is 13-3-1 in the first quarter against the spread. That's straight up in the first half.
2: Is it on the road or at home?
0: It's a mix. It's a mix. But I mean, 3-13 is not a great number. 2-14-1 in the first half. I just don't think that this applies necessarily. I really don't.
2: Numbers matter over time, and I think a lot of it is. But there's not enough info for me to pull enough out of this to say it matters, because what's the time between? Was the team waiting the team that was going to be favored, or was the team that went 7 favored? I mean, there's a lot of things that go into that. But primary to any of that is we know the Spurs game plan for the first quarter. They game plan to start fast. It's like having your first 12 plays called in the NFL. There is an attempt to get out and get a number of possessions in the first quarter because they know numbers of possessions matter. The more we get, the better we are.
0: The Drew Show says New York media will New York media overvalue the East and the Knicks 8-0 run. Their fans first. Four straight against the wounded Sixers. Lost game 1. 4-0 against the James Harden Cavs. Harden curse is equal to 10 Mike Taylor curses. Spurs and AJ in five. I think you're giving me a little too much credit. I don't have that much power over this thing, the Drew Show, but I appreciate it. I appreciate your faith in me. I'll give you a perspective on the Knicks and how they have gotten better in these playoffs. And then I'll give you reasons to poo-poo it. It's the Morning Huddle 94.1 San Antonio Sports Star.

0: 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Go Spurs, go.
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9: We do have a brand new wreck blocking the left lane, Loop 410 eastbound at Marcola. Also, stop and go traffic now back on Glencoe Road. Disabled vehicle blocking the right shoulder, 281 northbound on Loop 1604. And we have another disabled vehicle blocking the left lane. This is going to be I-10 eastbound approaching FM 1518. Stop and go traffic now back on Loop 1604. You know, when you run across road construction, just always just please slow down with caution. I'm Alan Craig, KTSA, Time Saver Traffic.
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12: In the NBA, the San Antonio Spurs are headed back to the finals. The race for Sace begins. It's a 99 rematch as they take on the Knicks. The series begins on Wednesday here in San Antonio. To get there, the Spurs took down OKC in Game 7. Wimby was named the Western Conference Finals MVP. Speaking of the Spurs, when the season's done, they're going to say goodbye to their associate head coach, Sean Sweeney. He's finalizing a deal with the Orlando Magic to be their next head coach.
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0: From the studios of San Antonio Sports Star, reaching more sports fans than any station in South Texas. Welcome to the Morning Huddle with AJ Hoffman and Rob Thompson. 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
14: Heyo! Good morning, everybody. How we doing? Morning Huddle 94.1 San Antonio Sports Star on a celebration Monday. No case of the Mondays here. Spurs headed to the NBA Finals. Gotta love it. The Knicks, mind you, I have been a Knicks doubter all season long. I was a Knicks doubter all last season. I don't believe in this team. I don't believe in Mike Brown. I don't believe in Jalen Brunson. I don't believe. I'm a non-believer. But to say that the Knicks aren't playing their best ball of the season right now would be an outright lie. They're not just winning games in these playoffs. They have dominated these playoffs. And say what you want about Hawks, Sixers, Cavs, and they're not tested. They haven't played anybody. I mean, I don't think the Spurs played anybody in their first two series either. I think that those were the Spurs should have walked through those two series, Portland and Minnesota.
15: Well, Minnesota had a claim.
14: Yeah, Minnesota's the sixth seed.
15: They've been a Western Conference Finals, and it was essentially the same team that has. So I'm not. They're not anything more than what Cleveland was.
14: No, I don't think so either. Cleveland was. Yeah, in the playoffs so far, these are the Knicks' margin of victory in their games: 11, 16, 29, 51, 39, 6, 14, 30, 11, 10, 13, and 37. That is an average margin of victory of 22.25 points per game. That's absurd. Their two losses in the playoffs, both of them, one-point losses.
15: To the Hawks?
14: To the Hawks. One-point losses. And even before the playoffs started, they lost the last game of the season to the Hornets. That was a game where none of their starters played. They were locked into their seating, so it was just it was random scrubby dubs playing. They lost that game, but the five games before that where they actually played guys, they won five straight by an average of 17.5 points per game. This team is blowing teams out right now. I don't know what's changed for them. I mean, obviously Jalen Brunson is playing very well, but they are playing their best ball. I just don't know that it's just hard for me to picture the Knicks' best ball being better than Oklahoma City's okay ball. And if San Antonio could get through that, to me, the Knicks have to play their best and the Spurs have to be way off their game to lose four times in this series.
15: I think in the clear light of day, yes. But there is the momentum they're bringing. And this is a team that, no matter what you do to them, has been there and done that. So I'm going to give them the savvy points in close games just because especially there. They're not going. It's not going. I'm surprised at how easy it was to win that game in Oklahoma City. Their fans played no role, and certainly the Spurs took a role in that. But Madison Square Garden is going to be a little different, and I do think that they're going to get a point or two just for being there. The problem is, just like I think Nick Fan in their heart of hearts, they have to convince themselves that they can match up, because they're a great team, but man for man, they're down. That man for man, they're not as talented as the Spurs. They're not. It's not even close. Spurs went fully healthy. The bench is better. They have a piece and some parts advantage. I think OG Anunoby is going to be a unique specimen in this game, in this series. I think how he goes is going to play a huge role in how the Knicks go. But, and Mikal Bridges, while he's important, they didn't need him to beat Cleveland, but I do think he's going to matter against the Spurs. How is he going to go?
14: He was a big factor against the Spurs when the Knicks won this year.
15: But given the Mikal Bridges and the two or three guys that he's going to be matched on, I still think it's a break even. The Spurs are more talented. The only thing that matters that the Spurs don't share is just sheer experience in this environment. And at every opportunity, the Spurs have proven that does not matter. Yeah. It hasn't mattered to this point, and I really don't see why it's going to matter any further down the line. The Thunder
14: hadn't lost a single game before they ran into the Spurs.
15: So, all of the things that the Knicks have that you'd say, well, they do have that, well, the Spurs seem to have its equal. So there's just not a lot of other things other than if you just believe that Brunson and Kat are just going to play out of their minds. Out of their minds. And beat the Spurs four times. I just can't see it.
14: I will say, Karl-Anthony Towns has really changed my opinion of him over the last couple years. Like, he's turned into the player that I think people thought he could be. Maybe not quite the player people thought he could be, but...
15: Because he doesn't have to be the best guy on his team.
14: That certainly helps.
15: Yeah.
14: It certainly does. And there's a lot of pressure on that dude, and now with some of the pressures off, he's starting to look like a real player, but... I don't think they have enough. There's not enough ammo. It would take the Spurs playing a poor series and the Knicks playing a peak series for it to matter.
15: And they've been doing it for a month now, though. They've been peak. And Landry Shamet. Now, just look at Shamet's numbers over the last 3 weeks. This kid is shooting like crazy. Now, to expect that to continue is a brave bet. I mean, he's been hot for a minute, but he's the reason, along with some of the others that they've been able to maintain this just remarkable shooting streak. So if they keep shooting, yeah, they'll make this an interesting series. If their shooting percentage drops 3-4 points, suddenly that turns into 9 points they're not getting. That's a blowout. You know what I mean?
14: Yep. The Ayatollah of Crapola, welcome in. He says, Rob, AJ, and Clay, eating my crow today. Saturday night revealed why Fox was a spectacular addition to this team. Aside from his shot efficiency, his IQ, the foul in the fourth quarter being the biggest proof, exactly what Rob, AJ, and Clay have kept focus on is I took a mob mentality on his play, suggesting asinine trades. And everybody says, welcome to the Fox Club, Ayatollah. He says, I'm very proud and stoked he's on the team. I stand utterly corrected, and I'm excited I was dead wrong. That's like me about the Thunder.
15: Wow.
14: I'm excited I was dead wrong about the Thunder.
15: Well, I mean, he maintains his importance. Yeah, he's still the most important Spurs.
14: And when I was on that show last night, they asked me what was a better bet, Wimby to lead the series in points or rebounds. And I said rebounds. It feels like the better bet just because if there was a world where there's nobody on the Spurs who's going to out-rebound Wimby. If De'Aaron Fox went nuclear and they decide to focus Wimby more on the defensive end, I could see a world where where Fox leads the team in scoring. I can't picture a world where anybody leads the team in rebounding besides Wimby.
15: No, we have an offensive rebounding problem. We can get them when we want them. We just don't always want them.
14: And the Knicks want a rebound. That's one thing I will say about the Knicks. They're a strong rebounding team.
15: It's so much of this is going to contend on how well they continue to shoot from outside. I mean, they've just been so nuclear for so long that you plan for it. But I don't think they've seen the kind of pressure that the Spurs provide defensively. And it's not just Wimby on the back end. It's because Wimby's on the back end, we can play such a spread on a string defense that a lot of teams just can't afford to do because there's too many lanes open to the basket. we can defend those three-point shooters. We can stay with them because there's safety in knowing if my guy turns the corner on me going to the rim, he's not going to take two more steps before there's a nope and backs back out. So you can defend those edge shooters so much more aggressively because you're not afraid of getting beat by the dribble.
14: Yeah. I have not heard about this Scheinerbach 100. Did you guys hear about the season ticket holder that lost all his privileges for this year and next for selling his tickets?
15: Yeah, it's hitting the social medias right
14: now. What's that? What happened?
15: What essentially the guy did, apparently, is advertise that he was selling his tickets on a community board. Like
14: a third party?
15: Well, like on a social media page, like a Friends of the Spurs page or something like that.
14: Okay.
15: Spurs got wind of it. You can't.
14: You can't resell your tickets?
15: Not like that. Not for a profit.
14: Really?
15: No.
14: That's odd. Like, since when is that a rule? Like, is that just a Spurs rule?
15: Well, even Ticketmaster will withhold ticket sales from a 100-mile radius. Like, if you're trying to buy a ticket from outside of 150 miles, they won't let you.
14: Oh, only in playoff time or what?
15: It's up to...
14: to the team, I guess.
15: Wow.
14: Well, that's fascinating to me.
15: It's easier for a New York fan to buy a ticket down here than it is there. So, there's some...
14: Yeah. And I guess it's a little bit like when I think of... Like the idea of that, it's crazy to me because I'm thinking more like the Texans fan. Most Texans fans, when they have season tickets, they sell a handful of their games to pay for their season tickets.
15: Who doesn't?
14: But they also paid for PSLs. So that's up. And I'm guessing the Spurs don't have PSLs.
15: Well, I mean, you don't have the right to buy my ticket and then resell it at a profit. That's illegal. You can't do that. You can if it's a market driven thing. That's one thing, but. No, I can see why they're doing it. Yeah.
14: I don't know.
15: I mean, everybody does it, but you do it.
14: I feel like when you're a season ticket holder, once you buy your tickets, those are your tickets to do with what you choose.
15: Yes, I mean, you can't stand out front and sell it for a profit. Like, you can't do it anywhere. I mean, you're talking about buying tickets at Scalpers in front of any stadium.
14: You can't stand outside and do it, but you can put them on a website and sell them. I mean, apparently not according to the Spurs.
15: Right.
14: But you could have taken your pink Fiesta shirt outside the stadium and sold it for $50 if you wanted the freebie shirt that they put on the back of your chair.
15: If you want to.
14: I'm a free market believer, but that's just me.
15: I think it's about protecting your home court because I do think there's going to be a lot of Knick fans looking at, you know, $5,000 for a ticket in mezzanine level there. I can spend $2,000 here and have a nice weekend.
14: Yeah. Well, there was a lot of Thunder fans here for the games that were here. They made a good show and got this quick drive, and I'm sure there's some hanging around here anyway. So they showed well. I'm sure the Knicks will show well also, but I'm guessing there will be some Spurs fans. Find their way into New York as well. Hopefully Rob and I find our way to New York.
15: We're trying hitchhiking.
14: We're efforting some. We got some stuff in the works. Maybe. We'll see. All right. It is a Mellow Mushroom Monday. How about we give away $50 to Mellow Mushroom coming up in the next segment? We'll also do a double dong challenge today. We got a lot going. We'll talk about the losers today. So much to get into, so little time. It's the Morning Huddle on 94.1 San Antonio Sports Star.
0: It's the Blitz with Jason and Joe. 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
18: My name is Erica, and my son, Kaysen, is a patient at Shriners Children. My oldest called me and said, Kaysen got burnt. I said, how bad is it? He wouldn't answer me. Before we could see Kaysen, the trauma doctor came in and said, he needs to go to Shriners.
22: To survive a burn injury and to return to life unafraid and full of joy and be who you're supposed to be is what we strive to deliver to our patients. 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I can't think of another system that has the impact on pediatric patients that Shriners Children's does.
23: I wouldn't do anything else.
24: We're just so thankful that Kaysen is still here, because things can change in the blink of an eye.
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28: It's

0: Spurs in seven. What a series it was. And it's funny because there were only two decent games in the whole series, game one and game seven.
1: But
0: and the Spurs won both of those games that were coin flip games. That's what you got to do to win a big series like that.
1: Yeah, when you're in a struggle like that, in hindsight, we'll look back and go, you know, that really wasn't all that hard. I mean, when the Spurs were in it without refereeing and that kind of stuff, it was a pretty easy contest because they were hurt. But for Alex Caruso's two extraordinary games, SGA was alone most of the time.
0: Well, SGA wasn't, this, with the exception of Game 7, SGA wasn't very good in this series.
1: Well, I mean, there was a combination of things. I mean, certainly his style of play was highlighted, so I think there was a lot of second thoughts. And I think the Spurs were intricate in taking away some of the things that he was used to. And then there was the public perception of the flopping that certainly played a role in how the game was reffed in Game 7. Those refs were brought in to swallow their whistle.
0: But I also think that Shea changed his M.O.
1: I think he realized, I'm not going to get those calls anymore. And even if I could, the backlash has been so significant. Man, you got Jay Will standing on ESPN's bench for 12 hours on Saturday pointing out every flop, every show. Yeah. I mean, can you imagine being SGA watching yourself just get dissected like that? You can't help but let it affect you.
0: Rob, SGA's attorney sent a cease and desist to Underdog for doing giving out board games of him, and like operation style board games. He was catching it.
1: So don't think that did not affect how he played. He knows how he's perceived. He's more than just a basketball player. He's a product, and that product took damage. And he had his legal team helping to kind of, you know, nullify some of the damage. So in sum total, the table was set for the Spurs. It was they came of age. And they got a little bit of help all at the same time because, again, this time next year will be the last time that the Spurs are looked at as a fun favorite team. Very quickly going to
0: They are
1: going to
0: be the bad guys.
1: We are the guys in black. We're the Fowlers. We are. I mean, the narrative is already beginning, and thank goodness we're going to be going up against the Knick team that feels like they got to be tough too. So that kind of draw will kind of nullify what's coming.
0: I will say the style of play of Shea hit fast forward on how quickly Oklahoma City became a hated monster. I don't think the Spurs will have that problem. The Spurs are a fun team. I think the Spurs, it's going to be more of a slow build, kind of like Golden State was, where it's like, okay, they won the first year, awesome. Second year,
1: next year's going to be a good story.
0: Second year, what a great team they are.
1: We're going to be like, we can't beat
0: by year three, it's
1: guys.
0: Like, dude, what is going on here? Well, they got to change the rules. That's what's going to happen to the Spurs.
1: Yes, the search for the Wimby stopper, whether it be rule or player, begins.
0: But neutral people will like the Spurs for a year or two.
1: We get another year. All next year is going to be fun, man. We're going to be running and gunning, and everybody's youthful, and then we're going to wipe the floor with a bunch of teams, and they're going to start realizing there's really no end to this.
0: And there's a world where next year, by this time, especially if the Spurs have a great regular season, where when the Spurs and Thunder play in the Western Conference Finals, which, again, I believe they will, that the Spurs are the bad guys.
1: Enjoy it while we can. Luckily, the Knicks are going to have their own kind of El Wapos to deal with, so it's still going to be the youthful exuberance versus the old-school Knicks. But, enjoy it, because very quickly we're going to be a very hated team.
0: Gibbs said, the Spurs don't care if season ticket members resell tickets, but we can only sell through Ticketmaster account manager. If we purchase extra tickets through our account manager, we can't sell those. Okay.
1: That's fair.
0: So he went about it a different way.
1: He put it on
0: a
1: social media thing to try to make it. And, again, we want to protect our home court, but I certainly get the season tickets holders' right to make a little something, pay for the nut, cover next year.
0: KC says, I'd love to add Caruso to the roster. There's 29 teams that would love to add an Alex Caruso to the roster.
1: He can't play any better than he did. He was ridiculous in the playoffs.
0: He had a bad game 7 and was kind of taken out of game 6, but for a guy of his caliber, that he was the best he could be. He is a guy that 30 NBA teams covet. A guy who doesn't care if he's coming off the bench. I mean, he played more minutes per game in the playoffs than he did in the regulars. Like he's not even their sixth man, really.
1: No, he's
0: just a gamer. But in the playoffs, he stepped up and was huge.
1: Manu-esque for a couple of games. This is extraordinary.
0: Eagle fan, not to be the one to bring this up, but will officiating be a topic
1: in
0: the
1: series? Yes, absolutely it will.
0: I kind of think it will be.
1: But it's always going to be how are they going to referee Wimby? And that's going to be a question for the rest of his career, because that'll be how the game, it'll hinge on that.
0: Ayatollah says, another interesting offseason arch for the offseason. What does OKC do with Chet now?
1: They're stuck with him, dude. They paid him load of money.
0: They paid him. He is there. But, yeah, I don't know. I don't know how they feel about it right now.
1: No one should be judged off their worst time in their life. He ain't as bad as what we saw. But I do think what the Oklahoma City saw was he is not going to be what they expected him to be. That's not doesn't mean he's not going to be a very good player. But now they know they can no longer rely on him to be the second or third best player. He's going to be a role player, and they're going to have to use one of those many first-round draft picks to find somebody to play that kind of position and do the things that they want him to do.
0: Yeah. I'm excited for this series. Mostly because, obviously because of San Antonio, but I'm excited for this because

0: departure of a key piece for the Spurs. It's the Morning Huddle, 94.1 San Antonio Sports Star. I got to tell you about, what am I telling them about? Underdog! Oh, my! Vic always tells me what I'm going to read, I always forget. That's all right. Hey, listen, man. There is a thief in these finals. A thief! Someone who's quietly locking up all, who's been quietly locking up all series. You got a hunch of who it is? Underdog's got $1 million for whoever calls it right. How about this? $1 million is sitting in a pot. All you've got to do is pick the player who's going to walk away with the most steals in the series. Your picks don't even need to win. You just got to back the right thief. Whoever's going to get the most steals, you make those picks, you're going to get a piece of that pie. How about that? 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How cool is that? 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
2: Good morning. We saw that one accident blocking the left lane, Loop 410 eastbound of McCullough Avenue. Stop and go traffic down back from Blanco Road. About a 3-minute delay in the area. We also have a rollover to talk about. Culebra Road and Zarzamora Street. That's been reported. No delay yet in the area. Just please slow down with caution when you do see it. Disabled vehicle blocking the right shoulder. This is going to be 281 northbound Loop 1604. We also have another stall block in the left lane. This is going to be I-10 eastbound approaching FM 1518. Slow traffic now back from Greytown Road. Slow traffic Highway 90 eastbound between Highway 211 and Loop 410. About a 5-minute delay there. I'm Alan Craig, KTSA Time Saver Traffic.
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0: 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Great for lunch, great for dinner, great for late at night, and the best place to watch the game. 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We'll see you at the Roo.
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2: In the NFL, the Dallas Cowboys get back to work today and tomorrow. It's OTA season. Biggest question, will George Pickens be there after signing his franchise tag earlier this offseason? In Major League Baseball, the Texas Rangers swept the Kansas City Royals, finishing with a 6-3 win in the finale. The Rangers open up a series with St. Louis in St. Louis, a game you can catch live on 94.1 San Antonio Sports Star, starting at 6 with the pregame. I'm Rob Thompson for 94.1 San Antonio Sports Star.
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4: Jalen Williams, got it, Jack went up, got to be somebody. It's Wallace again, off on the three, Shaq Penny the rebound, 8 seconds left, Fox has it, ahead to Vassell, who goes in for the dunk, and the San Antonio Spurs have done it. There will be a new champion in the NBA. A new era has dawned. It's Wimby's West. The Spurs are going to the NBA Finals.
5: Look at the emotion from Wimby. Unbelievable. This is what you want to see. A young team growing up on the biggest stage.
2: The building wasn't that loud.
6: It was not.
2: We shut that thing down.
6: It was not.
2: That's the best feeling in the world, by the way.
6: So my son was like, we should go to game seven, Dad. He said this on Friday. We're sitting around watching TV, and he says, we should go up to the game tomorrow. I said,
2: go up to Oklahoma and
6: yeah.
2: Check it out.
6: He said, what are the cheapest tickets you could find? I pulled it up on my phone. I said, $365 all in, fees, everything. So $730. I told him, I said, you buy the tickets, I'll buy the gas and the hotel and the food. And he was like, oh, I don't know. And all of a sudden, it's like, yeah, 700. So he decided against it. And then when he was watching the Spurs celebrate, and by the way, Wimby took around his Finals MVP trophy, or his Western Finals MVP trophy, and every Spurs fan that was in the building
2: got to touch it,
6: awesome. Take a picture with it. Like, he's like, man, I should have spent that $730.
7: I don't know, man. Still,
6: well, you're cheap, Vic. You're a cheapskate.
2: In my life,
6: you could get a new blower for that.
2: Normally,
7: actually, I could. Yeah,
2: nine times out of ten, you regret it. You regret not doing it.
6: Experiences are hard to come by.
2: Buy the shirt, buy the opportunity, buy the experience, because we're lucky to get to do this again.
6: Yep. All right. Let's see. The Spurs, like you said, there's worse things that could have come from this, but the Spurs likely they are losing their defensive coordinator, likely to take a step back, quite frankly, defensively next year, at least from a scheme standpoint.
2: Well, the scheming, yes. The X's and O's, the plays out of the timeout, the all of the execution will stay. The guys have learned. And we've seen over the history that, you know, everybody around him also got coached up by Sean. Sweeney, even the other coaches got coached up. That's why these guys get jobs, because they coach more than just the players. They're coaching other coaches up. Yes, it will be a brain drain, but this is a good thing. It's proof that what they're doing is working. It's proof that Mitch Johnson has full control and has a franchise on the grow, where this is essentially his first branch off the Johnson tree. Although, you know, Sean was a well-established, well-regarded coach coming out of Dallas. He was imminent for a head coaching gig very soon, whether he got here or not. But he just, you know, he proved his mettle with the best defensive player the world has ever seen, and is going to try to take that to Orlando. He's going to have to deal with some stuff that it ain't going to be as easy there as it is here. But, I think that the Spurs will be better for it. It won't be as bad of a loss as we might think.
6: Are you surprised that he's going to Orlando and not Dallas?
2: Well, the longer it went, it just felt like it was going to be Dallas. But I think Orlando got the yips and felt like we can't wait. We're trying to be gentlemen about this. But the longer we wait, I feel like he's talking to Dallas and Dallas is going to make the deal. So I think they jumped in there as soon as they can and made him a Godfather deal, that where he just got more money than he could have imagined.
6: Yeah, he will coach the team through the rest of the season.
2: Yeah.
6: So he's not like bailing in the finals. He's got a job at the end of this thing. He's not going to be. He's going to probably pop a bottle of champagne in the locker room, and then he'll be on a different flight after the finals.
2: You know, the good news is, Spurs fans, we're going against a guy that had same job. Mike Brown was sitting right where Sweeney was 25 years ago.
6: Yeah.
2: So these guys come and go because franchises build teams, players, and coaches like that.
6: Goldfinger says, will Sohan get a ring no matter which team wins the finals?
2: It's up to the players' vote.
6: I bet he will. I think Sohan did enough for this team through the doldrums that he deserves a piece of that.
2: Yeah.
6: It's
2: something that if I was him, I certainly would want. I would not touch it. They would give it to me in a box. I would fold it up, put it in a safe, and never look at it till I retired.
6: Yeah,
2: because it's one of those what could have beens.
6: And also, he's going to spend minutes on the floor for the Knicks, and it's going to be tough to think about, you know, oh, remember, when did you win that ring? This 2026. Wait, I saw that. You didn't. Yeah, there's going to.
2: Yeah.
6: It's going to feel weird, but I do think he deserves a piece of praise for what he's given this franchise.
2: He and George Hill in the annals of Spurs history, and Johnny Moore, are the three what could have beens, what should have beens.
6: Yeah.
2: You know, it just didn't work out, man. It wasn't in the cards.
6: Well, what about the guy who pulls his crank out all the time? You know, you know what?
2: I still have in my drawer, I have a Josh Primo jersey. I do. I have one. And I don't know why I have one, but I do.
6: I wonder, like.
2: And it's number 11. And I was like, you know, and it's a fast breaking Fiesta. It's the black with the flag across the front. It's a beautiful jersey. Except it has Primo across the back, man.
6: Yeah,
2: that's what a waste. But I mean, when you really consider what could have been with Jeremy, and it, none of it was his fault. He was put in a situation where Pop had no recourse. We were a terrible basketball team trying to get even worse.
6: Yeah,
2: and we put him at point guard and just stunted his growth for 2 years.
6: Yeah,
2: and you know, hopefully he gets a ring from us, not them.
6: Ayatollah says Mitch is a basketball savant. You know what? Next year is going to be a big test of that, because I do think Sean Sweeney played a big role in things. And I also, my wife was asking me this, like, how much role does Popovich still play in?
2: It's a long shadow.
6: Yeah. I said, my guess is, and I don't know for a fact, I'm not at these things, but my guess is Pop is at every practice and he's probably sitting right next to Mitch.
2: I don't think. I think he's had a lot of practices. I don't think that. I think he's. It's one of those things where he shows up when he's asked to be there. But I wouldn't. If it was my team and I had, he's not there because you can't be in there. I can't have my players looking at me and looking at Pop, looking at me, looking at Pop. So I think I'd have Pop gone. Pop's there for shoot around after practice. He's there to console. He's there to counsel. But let's not take away from the fact that Pop, Phil Jackson, Spoelstra, you name the coaches that you truly idolize. They were great because the guys that were passing and shooting were great.
6: Yeah.
2: Mitch is a great coach because he has great players. It's always, always 90% Jimmy's and Joe's.
6: Yeah.
2: You just hope you add the other 10% to get you where you need to be. But he's coaching Yoda and Dylan Harper, and the greatest defensive player to set foot on a court that we have ever seen, and a myriad of players. So Mitch, he will be the first to admit, I'm a great coach, but because look who's running around out here.
6: Yeah, we weren't talking about Mitch like some sort of savant this time last year.
2: But he's a better coach now. Because sure. But let's not dissuade the fact that you put 99% of the coaches in the world with these guys.
6: Yeah,
2: dude, you're going to win a lot of basketball games. I don't care who you are.
6: No, I agree. All right. When we come back, coming up next, I want to take a look at kind of an autopsy on the Thunder and give an idea of what's next for them. Because I, as Rin will point out, I said that I thought Oklahoma City was going to be a dynasty. I guess there's still a world where they could.
2: Two out of three, that's a dynasty.
6: Yeah, it doesn't feel like it now, but there's still a world where they could. But it's an uphill climb, and I want to give you some reasons why. It's the Morning Huddle 94.1.
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1: 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Bottles and-

0: HEB sent the jackals, sent 10 or 12 jackals up.
1: Did they?
0: Yeah.
2: That was cool.
0: I'll tell you
2: man.
0: What, HEB, well done.
1: Oh, you know what? Also, shout out to Southwest. Southwest Airlines, like someone had tweeted, Southwest, can you get these nuns up to the game? And the Southwest Airlines said, done and done.
2: Nice.
1: But the nuns declined because they had to stay here and keep working on their mission of serving San Antonio's youth.
0: The Salesian sisters, a new good luck charm.
1: And I said, do they realize what San Antonio's youth is going to do if they lose? You got to go up there and win that game, sister. Make sure you get that dub, and then you know, because
2: their prayers work, man.
1: The youth is going to be out there rioting if they lose.
0: We did see the blessing given by one of the sisters to Luke Cornett, and Corn went and got.

0: Al can live in San Antonio the rest of his days, like Secretariat.
1: Bro.
0: We'll bring you food and women.
1: I'm not going
0: to
1: lie.
0: From here on out, you can go to farm, go to stud.
2: And because beef jerky.
0: You're a San Antonian for life, brother.
1: Man, I had a 10X underdog play.
0: I normally feel bad for you. I normally that do one, when they kick you in the nuts like that. But this one, I was happy you lost.
1: It was four legs, and I had three of them already.
2: Okay.
1: And I needed Isaiah Hartenstein over 8.5 points. He had 7 points. I needed one more basket from him.
0: That shoulder really? Floater abandoned
1: and
0: him.
1: When Cornette blocked that shot, if he had dunked that ball, that would have been 9 points, and I would have won 10X my money.
2: Wow.
1: And that block kept me, well, that and that broke Hartenstein as a man also, because like the next time they threw it to him, it just bounced off his hands right out of bounds. It was like, he stunk after that. But yeah, that was my one losing leg on an underdog play that would have given me 10 times my money.
0: Well, it was money well lost.
1: Damn you.
0: Because it meant something but to the rest
1: the Spurs,
0: of us.
1: They would have won anyway.
0: I agree, but the posterized
1: at the moment,
0: moment
1: it was a big deal. At the time, it was a big deal.
2: Yeah, it's a momentum shift.
1: But damn, that one hurt. Okay. The Thunder... I said Dynasty last year when they won.
0: Still, I'm not. Let's not back off and diminish what the Spurs just did.
1: I agree.
0: You know what I mean? Let's not.
1: No,
0: make,
1: I agree.
0: Let's
1: not that's
0: act
1: not a broken
0: like
1: team.
0: OKC is a rubble and a shadow of what they were. No, that was a very good basketball team that, if they had won, would also be favored over the Knicks.
1: Yeah, and they can just as easily be in the finals next year. Like, I mean, again, Game 1 and Game 7 were two coin flip games that, had they gone the other way, I don't think it would have diminished the Spurs any differently. These are the two best teams.
0: Mm-hmm.
1: But the CBA comes for everyone eventually.
0: That second apron is a bitch.
1: It comes with a big scythe and just like, look, it's death, basically, walking in your GM's office. Mm-hmm. And the Thunder are about to feel it. You remember the Nuggets after they won? Bruce Brown, Jeff Green, KCP, they all left. Celtics had to trade away Drew Holiday and Porzingis. They lost Al Horford. They lost Luke Kornet to avoid the second apron. The Thunder, better than any recent champion, were well positioned to keep it together. They were set up to keep it for a while. They had two All-Stars, Chet and Jalen Williams, on rookie deals, but the bill has come due. This was the last year of cheap labor for Oklahoma City. The Thunder had the 19th highest payroll last year when they won the title.
0: Brilliant.
1: Doesn't happen. It just doesn't happen in the
0: brilliant,
1: NBA.
0: Brilliant.
1: This year, they had the 13th highest payroll.
0: And
1: that
0: year,
1: doesn't even really happen. At the moment, the Thunder are set to spend $28 million more than any other team in the NBA next season. And that doesn't even count their incoming draft picks.
0: Right.
1: Shea, after next season, his Supermax kicks in. The priority guy is going to be Cason Wallace. They're not going to let Cason Wallace leave Oklahoma City. That's the guy that they're going to make sure. They're going to give him a rookie extension. But they are no longer positioned to keep everyone.
0: Well, Joe's done. Isaiah Joe's
1: certainly
0: done. A.J. Mitchell is a bargain, so they're going to keep him around.
1: I would assume.
0: Hartenstein is a team option. He's a keeper. I don't know. The problem is I don't know how they fit him, but I know they try to keep him.
1: Lou Dort's $16.5 million.
0: He's a bargain. That's a bargain. The good news for Oklahoma City is, they're going to lose a dude or two. But the modern way to stay good isn't keeping any more than about three guys. That's all you can really afford to keep is three high-paid dudes, and only two of those can be nearly max, and only one of them can be max. They have, like the Spurs, they're both equipped with at least two or three more number one picks than years in the front. So they've got, like, in the next 10 years, I think they have 12 first-round picks coming.
1: Yeah.
0: Spurs are kind of in the same place. So you're going to have to maintain these in the modern NBA, now with the second apron, you can, if you want, keep everybody.
1: Yeah.
0: You can. And if the owners want to do that, they can pay everybody and take a loss. I don't see them doing that. I think they're going to lose some talent and redraft and redraft and redraft and hope the draft 2 years prior pays off to when you have to let those guys go.
1: And this isn't Golden State. This is a small market franchise. This is not the, you know, the Warriors, that's, they were printing money.
0: Yes.
1: So when you include number 12 and number 17 in this year's draft, the two pick the Thunder own, they're projected to be $39 million above the second apron. And now, the one thing that's important to remember, the Thunder don't need to add anybody. The Thunder
0: really don't.
1: The Thunder could add zero big... They're not like, oh, we're a piece away. No, the Thunder are probably just perfectly comfortable running it back.
0: The problem is their guys need a raise.
1: Yeah.
0: So they're going to have to... It's not that they need to rebuild. They're going to have to rebuild because one or two are going to probably leave because they can't afford them. It's just when do they let them go, now or next year?
1: Now, remember, going over the second apron changes your it changes your draft situation. It freezes draft picks. It moves your pick to the very end of the round. Now, the Thunder have done such a great job stockpiling draft picks that maybe it doesn't matter to them.
0: I think for a year, you're everybody stay calm. We're going to pay everybody for another year. However, okay. I can manufacture that. But after that, I think we're going to make some tough decisions.
1: Next year will be OKC's first year of this era paying the luxury tax. And you get 3 years, three tax years before the repeater tax kicks in. So after 3 years, it's almost, I mean, for the richest teams, it's almost impossible to keep it together.
0: Yeah, and this is, we don't want to talk about what's coming because the Spurs' first generation title run, you can't do what they did.
1: Yeah.
0: Financially, even if you do have a superstar like Tim Duncan who's willing to take less and kick money down the road and do all that, the salary structure is not the same. The tax structure is not the same as when the Spurs did this the first time. It's so difficult to hold on to three superstars. It's so hard. You have to draft appropriately. You've got to get free agents that come for less. And you have to do all those things to keep three highly paid, nearly max players on your team. It's just so cost prohibitive. Doesn't mean you can't do it, but you got to draft right, and you have to have guys that are willing to come and play for you for less money because a ring is the thing.
1: Yeah. Who can they cut? And this is where it gets tough for Oklahoma City, because when you talk about he's a value, that doesn't, I mean, you sometimes you have to cut value pieces to get under the number. Lu Dort has an $18.2 million team option. You could make an argument that they're better without him.
0: Well, I think it's
1: Cason Wallace or A.J. Mitchell get his minutes. Are you really losing out? What they don't want, and they'll probably try to trade him first. And maybe you can get something, but he makes more than the mid-level exception, so it's going to be tough. What they don't want is the Lakers to get him, because you don't want Lu Dort to come back and guard Shea Gilgeous-Alexander in a playoff series. That's what the Thunder are. That's their nightmare scenario. Other guys that could be on the chopping block, Jared McCain, who's making only $4.4 million, is probably the guy who replaces Isaiah Joe. Joe easily. Is as good as he is, gone. As good as he's been. Joe is
0: he couldn't even find minutes in this series.
1: He's gone. The other guy is Aaron Wiggins, which feels like a team-friendly contract. $9.2 million. He's got two more cheap years, but he doesn't get on the floor for them. Even if it's a good deal, and Aaron Wiggins is good enough to be a high-end rotation player on other teams, but not on the Thunder. No. They've got to move on from him.
0: You either are imminent to play or you're on your way out.
1: Yes.
0: And he's not imminent to play. He's an imminent rotation guy, so no.
1: The tough decisions, Isaiah Hartenstein is a tough decision. $28.5 million team option. They drafted Thomas Sorber, who's going to be back
0: all year. I can't imagine.
1: But what he did to Wimby has to be like, man, we need that.
0: They're not signing him. I would keep him over Caruso.
1: Kenrick Williams, $7.2 million team option. Great price, but he doesn't get on the floor.
0: Get a rookie.
1: Those are tough decisions that are going to have to be made. But, man, it is... And then there's a world... We'll get to the extreme possibilities on the other side. It's Morning Huddle 94.1.
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4: Good morning. Still working that one accident on the east side. This is the off-ramp is blocked. I-35 southbound right there across Bank Center Drive. About 3 minute delay. Stop and go traffic now back from George Beach. And we also have a rollover to talk about. Key Labor Road at Zarzamora causing no delay right now. We also have a stall blocking the right shoulder. 281 northbound at Loop 1604. And then some slow traffic to mention. Highway 90 eastbound between Highway 211 and Loop 410. About a 2 minute delay right there. I'm Alan Craig, KTSA Time Saver Traffic.
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0: In the NBA, the San Antonio Spurs are headed back to the finals. The race for Sace begins. It's a 99 rematch as they take on the Knicks. The series begins on Wednesday here in San Antonio. To get there, the Spurs took down OKC in Game 7. Wimby was named the Western Conference Finals MVP. Speaking of the Spurs, when the season's done, they're going to say goodbye to their associate head coach, Sean Sweeney. He's finalizing a deal with the Orlando Magic to be their next head coach.
3: 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Welcome to the Morning Huddle with AJ Hoffman and Rob Thompson. 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
1: Hey, good morning, everybody. It's a celebration Monday here on the Morning Huddle. All right. This is what the Thunder could do if they want to avoid this problem. Problem of having three guys that are paid top-tier money that are three superstar caliber guys, if you want to call them that. The Thunder could look to make a trade. And I know right now the name that everybody's going to say, the Thunder should trade Chet Holmgren. Thunder should trade Chet Holmgren. Look how he was a dud in the playoffs.
0: And nobody will touch him. He was. Can't trade
1: him. I disagree.
0: Your fan base would lose their minds. It doesn't. No, you can't. He would have to be part of a bigger deal. There'd have to be more to it.
1: Okay. I think the Thunder are less likely to want to trade Chet Holmgren because at the end of the day, Chet Holmgren's still the second best defender in the world.
0: I'm not out on him, but I do think that you have a much clearer picture of who Chet Holmgren is. So, I'd much rather have that and know, okay, I know what he is. He's a defensive stopper when given the opportunity, but when the pressure gets cooking, I can't rely on him. So I got to go and find somebody to back him up. That's why I think, you're looking at the most likely scenarios here, and it's Hartenstein leaving and Dort leaving. Well, I think Dort is done. They've got his replacement on the team already. But Hartenstein showed that if you combine the salaries of Hartenstein and Chet, then we're kind of in a place where I can survive. If I combine the two and go, well, the sum total of the money I'm spending, while most of it is going to Chet, the combination of the two, if I allot money per position, isn't as bad as it appears. Because Hartenstein is still a low-end pay. What is he going to get, like $28 million, something like that?
1: Yeah.
0: I think that you can justify keeping him on a one-year deal. They have the opportunity. I think they're going to end up keeping him. But I do think they're going to shed some long-term salary. And I think Jay Will is a dude that people want, that they know what he can do. He's a proven commodity. He's been injured this year, but he's not injury-prone. He's not been a dude that's always hurt. He's just had a bad hammy that he hadn't been able to get over. I think that there's some opportunity there for them to move up, but it's going to cost them that other part of what their future holds, and it's all those draft picks. They're going to move Jalen, and he's a nice prize for a team like Memphis, but it ain't about Jalen. It's about three number ones, four number ones. What did Gobert cost for Minnesota? Whatever that was is what I'd be looking for Jay Will. It'd be a couple of number one picks to go along with him, so because I know what I'm doing for you.
1: Or it's at least it's moving up to get that. And the Thunder are rumored to be interested in Boozer. Let's say he's a top four pick. I think
0: he will be.
1: Most of us know that the top four guys in some order seem to be set. What order they're going to be is up for debate, but Peterson, DeBanza, Caleb Wilson, and Boozer are going to be the top four picks in the draft. Let's say they want Boozer. Let's say they talk to Memphis about him. For Memphis, because Edwin came in and said, why would Memphis want
0: three number ones, man?
1: Why wouldn't you want Jalen Williams? Jalen Williams
0: is a good piece.
1: Is capable of being, much like Jaylen Brown, who's been penciled in as the second best player in Boston. I think Jalen Williams is very capable of being the best player, like a franchise player.
0: But at the very least, I mean, he shows up in Memphis and leads them in scoring for a couple of years while they use those number ones. So he's a good bridge player. He might very well be Jalen Brown. I don't know. He's good. I know that. But you know, we've got a 2-year sample, so maybe he is, maybe he isn't. But I do think he's valuable enough to go and somebody would want him. He will make your team better. There's no doubt.
1: And getting him instead of a draft pick for Memphis makes Memphis more viable immediately.
0: Yeah.
1: And kicks the money can down the road, because eventually you'll have to pay Boozer too. But at least it's not right now.
0: 3 years. Here's the thing, though. If you're Oklahoma City, take a deep breath, go to the Caribbean, and think about it. Because again, a couple minutes from AJ Miller or AJ Miller, another half from Jason Williams, suddenly one of those two losses is a win.
1: Yeah.
0: So I don't think it's the end of this. But you know where the cliff is, and I don't think they're there yet.
1: I will say the other option is they have two players in Cason Wallace and AJ Mitchell who are very cheap right now, but are not going to be cheap eventually. And if you remember, I guess it's probably 14 or 15 years ago, Sam Presti made a decision to move on from James Harden. Now, in the end, it was not a good move by Sam Presti to trade James Harden away especially to not get as much as they would have gotten otherwise. But if you want to move a guy like that, then you can get a haul of draft picks, and then you've got more wiggle room.
0: This is a bird in the hand. If I'm Presti, I know these guys are going to be – I'll have the same problems next year. I'm probably in the mind of I'm running it back, man. I'd rather go with the known. I know what I got. If I can I can keep Hartenstein around for another year, I'm going to lose Dort. There's no way I'm going to be able to keep him. But I got Cason Wallace there. I don't know what Sorber is. I don't know what the point guard that
1: – Topic.
0: I know I expected a lot from him this year. He wasn't there, so I still got a lot in the table. If I'm them, I hold tight, man. I really do. Because, again, they're just a couple of plays away from being in the finals again.
1: The one thing that's important to remember, I think, is with the exception of Shea, the Thunder would be fine without any of these other guys. The Thunder, if you say, okay, this guy's not going to be back next year, the Thunder are still a championship contender. Name any player on the Thunder and say, hey, he won't be back.
0: You can lose one.
1: Yeah, but that's what I'm saying. One. Yeah. Any player.
0: Yeah, you're going to lose one.
1: Not many teams can say that. You can choose your player that's not named Shea, and there's still a title contender.
0: Well, they lost one, and they were a contender.
1: Yeah.
0: I mean, they didn't have one of their guys. So, yeah, I don't think that if I'm them,
1: he's the
0: I'm
1: only
0: not
1: indispensable piece.
0: Because
1: is what I'm saying.
0: On the other side of this, and we'll have plenty of time to talk draft, is while Boozer is a top four, I think he's a distant fourth.
1: Okay.
0: You know what I mean?
1: I think his ceiling is the lowest.
0: Yeah,
1: of
0: I think
1: the four.
0: There's three players with futures that are bright. And one that very well could be, or he could be, a 15-year NBA player with averaging 10-8 and always on winning teams, but, you know, never being what the other three
1: could
0: were.
1: Be his dad, which is a solid player, and yeah, but not a megastar.
0: So there's something about, is he worth getting the fourth, but a distant fourth pick in this deep draft?
1: I'm with you. If I'm the Thunder, I dig deep into my pocketbook and pay for it this year, and if it doesn't work, okay, let's figure something out now. But this team is too good, I think, to bust up over one loss.
0: Next year in the 27 draft, they have two firsts and two seconds. Run it back and just see how it goes. And you got four new kids coming next year if you can extricate yourself from a couple of contracts.
1: Yeah. All right. Let's take a quick break from this and play the Double Dong Challenge, Vic. The Double Dong Challenge, the Rangers today are at the Cardinals. That's a 6:45 first pitch. You'll hear that game
0: right here
1: on San Antonio Sports Star.
16: What caller we want?
1: Let's see. Vic, you pick the caller today. Who's it going to be?
16: All right, caller number 8.
1: Caller number 8, 210-656-3776. You're playing the Double Dong Challenge. You pick a player from the Rangers. If they hit a home run, you win a pair of tickets to an upcoming game. And if they hit two, you'll get upgraded seats and you'll get a hotel on us. And that's a nice little weekend for you and the boys, or you and the missus, or even your mistress, whoever it is.
0: I'm going to try to help out. Go with Jock Peterson.
1: Jock Peterson.
0: You see the weekend he had?
1: He had a big weekend.
0: He's turning.
1: Oh, yes. He's turning. Oh, yes. Joc Pederson seeing it well. Now, Joc Pederson is due for an 0 for 6
0: now. Oh, he is. He's fully capable of that.
1: But that seems, you know what? That seems like the whole Rangers lineup, quite frankly. It's either a home run or strikeout. So there you go. Caller number 8 playing the double dong challenge. All right, let's take a quick break. It is the Morning Huddle, 94.1 San Antonio Sports Star.
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4: You ready? Let's go. Yeah. For those of you,
1: Claymore makes a good point here. The apron and luxury tax rules have prevented teams from repeating. That's a fact, man. It's hard to keep these teams together, and that was the goal, right? Was to create parity, make it make it easier for everybody to have a shot. And once you get what they're like, oh, you draft a few guys, you shouldn't be able to just be good forever and pay whatever you want. They make it tough on these teams, and Oklahoma City's going to have to make some tough decisions. It's fascinating to me how these teams, and it's funny because if the Spurs or if the Thunder had won Game 7, we wouldn't be having this discussion. We'd be talking about the Thunder on their way to repeating, and if you've won back-to-back titles, it's not even a question of whether or not you pay the extra money. Of course you pay it. But because of that one game, the last 5 minutes of Game 7 determined, it could determine what the Thunder do going forward. That is fascinating to me. Because again, I think if they won that game, you know, they win the finals, nobody's talking about cost cutting. It's counting money, and hey, we'll pay what we got to do to keep paying or to keep it rolling. So, we shall see what they decide to do. But yeah, some big decisions coming up for the Oklahoma City Thunder. I think the things that are going to determine what happens in the NBA Finals, I think one of the biggest things is, are the Knicks going to continue to be scorching hot from three? That is what has really driven this success. Seven players taking at least two threes per game in the playoffs. And of those seven guys, Josh Hart is the only one not shooting above 34% from three. Jalen Brunson, 35%. OG Anunoby, 48%. Josh Hart, 30%. McBride, 43%. Karl Anthony Towns, 49%. Mikal Bridges, 34%. Landry Shamet, 60% from three. All taking at least two three-pointers per game. They have been on fire from three. That's going to be a key factor for the Spurs is how they defend it. Somebody on the Brigade Bar was talking about Steph Castle and turnovers, and he had some turnovers again in Game 7. I don't think the turnovers are going to be an issue like they were in this series because I don't think the Knicks are going to the Knicks aren't the defensive team that the Thunder are. They're not going to create those turnovers that the Thunder create. They don't have lane jumpers. They don't have Cason Wallace and Alex Caruso, who will pick your pocket, every chance they get. I don't think that's going to be as much of an issue, but I also think De'Aaron Fox getting a few days to get healthy is absolutely critical for the Spurs' success coming up in Game 1. Just him having those extra, because it was clear through most of that series that he wasn't right. I thought Game 7 was a super gutsy performance for him. But there is no guy on the Spurs who needs that 3 or 4 day break more than De'Aaron Fox did. Absolutely needed for him. But I think him being healthier is going to let him return to carrying the ball a little bit more. And the other thing is Wimby going to be incredible again? Is he going to be a good player? Is he going to shell up in his first finals? After what I saw, it's hard to imagine. The dude's got the it factor. It's hard to imagine this. I'm 45 years old. And in my lifetime, I'm trying to think of guys that have been as or more hyped going into the NBA than Victor Wembanyama. And I mean, LeBron James is the easy one, but other than maybe Zion, maybe, but no one has Shaquille O'Neal, I guess, is probably the other one now that I've mentioned it. But the fact that Wimby has exceeded his expectations this early. And obviously LeBron and Shaq eventually exceeded expectations. Zion still has yet to meet them. But the fact that Wimby has already met and has a chance to exceed expectations in year three is unbelievable. Because I always think when we throw hype like this on guys, and Cooper Flagg feels like he's getting a lot of hype. It's not quite, LeBron, Wimby, Shaq level, but it's there. It's just so rare that it's ever met, and when it is, it usually takes a good little while, and Wimby is defying all of those odds. Defying all of them. I know another guy, and ironically, the New York Knicks, when Patrick Ewing came to the league, I was a little kid, but I knew the Patrick Ewing was supposed to be the best player. This was going to be the dude. And Patrick Ewing was a great player, Hall of Famer, but never able to lead his team to a title. If he is able to do this in year three, this would be one of the quickest hype leading to results story in history. That said, there's guys that did this before. I'm sure I can't speak to it because I wasn't alive. And Vic was probably, Vic, what year were you born?
6: 71.
1: Oh yeah. Vic wasn't alive either. Rob were here, if Rob could speak, which he can't, maybe he could speak to Kareem Abdul-Jabbar. Maybe anybody on the Brigade Bar remembers how hyped Kareem Abdul-Jabbar was when he came to the league.
6: I remember seeing him when I was little.
1: But
6: he just looked funny with his glasses.
1: He was a guy, they won three consecutive titles. He went like 88-2 in college.
6: Unstoppable.
1: Yeah, everybody knew this was the dude. Mm-hmm. And obviously he lived up to that. I don't know if it was anything like Wimby, but I don't think we've ever seen someone meet their hype this quickly. If he's able to go on and do this. So it really is a special thing that we're seeing here. And like, he's got all the swagger. He makes you believe in him. That's kind of the coolest thing about Wimby. And like, my wife and kids, my wife hates basketball, quite frankly. And even she is like finding herself, you know, interested in cheering because Wimby has this, to use a term that my kids use, aura to him. He's got aura, he's got swagger that you just don't see in young players. And even Steph Castle has some to a smaller degree, but when Wimby's on the floor, Wimby believes he is the best player on the floor. And I don't know that he's going to believe there's an exception going forward. If he stood on the floor with the back-to-back MVP and was not intimidated by that, I don't know what's gonna make him feel that way. I still think, until I see differently, I still think Nikola Jokic today is the best player in the world. But man, it's happening so fast.
6: Yeah,
1: he's getting there so fast, and
6: he's maturing quickly.
1: It's crazy, dude. It just doesn't happen. And I said this all year long. Teams, when they make their first run, they don't win titles. They don't have this kind of success. Wimby's breaking all the rules. They call him an alien, and like, he is that
6: for good reason.
1: He is changing. I say this all the time about when shooters want to go up against Wimby. Uh-huh. Wimby changes the math of the NBA. He makes guys who have been playing basketball since they were 3 years old, 4 years old, think they know this is the angle I've got to get my shot at. And then Wimby's on the floor and that math doesn't math anymore. Yeah, you have to change everything you do.
6: Yeah.
1: And I think I have to change my mindset about what is possible because of this dude. And honestly, that like, he's already proved me wrong about, you know, whether or not a young team, a team making their first appearance like this can go all the way. I've already changed my mind. Like, I have no doubt in my mind that the Spurs are about to be NBA champions. And Saturday was the eye-opening, like, dude, this isn't a normal thing. This isn't your daddy's hyped player. This is a new thing that even I haven't seen. And again, I saw the hype that surrounded LeBron. I saw him ascend to become probably the second greatest player that's ever walked the planet Earth. There's people who make an argument that he's the greatest. Not me, but there's people who do. Shaquille O'Neal certainly lived up to his hype. None of them did it this fast. None of them did it this fast. And with Wimby, I fully believe that

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11: In the NFL, the Dallas Cowboys get back to work today and tomorrow. It's OTA season. Biggest question, will George Pickens be there after signing his franchise tag earlier this offseason? In Major League Baseball, the Texas Rangers swept the Kansas City Royals, finishing with a 6-3 win in the finale. The Rangers open up a series with St. Louis in St. Louis, a game you can catch live on 94.1 San Antonio Sports Star starting at 6 with the pregame. 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

0: put it to them, baby. Claymore says some guy named Michael Jordan caused a buzz that lasted a while, too. But Jordan wasn't as... I mean, not that... I mean, Jordan was hyped, but it wasn't like this. Like, Jordan, it took... People didn't think that Jordan was the best player in the world the day that he came into the league.
1: Yeah.
0: I mean, he was the third pick in the draft. The Rockets thought that Hakeem Olajuwon was going to be a better player. I'm not saying the Rockets made a bad choice.
2: He's still good, but yeah. Jordan. Don't know. You just don't know.
0: You don't never know. And I think the key is going forward... Health. Can these guys stay healthy? My fear for Wimby is my fear for every person who is built like a weirdo.
2: Just don't fall awkwardly, please. Don't do it.
0: Every giant has almost. Yeah. They almost all suffer the same fate. Their careers are almost always shorter than we want them to be. Knock on wood. I pray that Wimby light your candles. Light your Selena candles. And pray that
2: Wimby... Yeah, I was looking for candles at HEB. I didn't see any.
0: Wait, there's no Wimby ones yet?
2: No, I didn't see any. Just a bunch of... Just the regular Jesus ones and...
0: It'd be funny if they had, like, a really tall Wimby one.
2: I know. The tall, like a double candle. That'd be cool.
0: That's what they should do. That's what they should do. No, but it's all about, can this dude stay healthy? We'll talk about that a little bit more here in a little bit. But we do have to take a look at... The losers from this weekend.
3: You lose. You are such a loser. 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I'm a loser, baby.
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7: Hello, losers.
0: Well, I think the easy one to point the finger at is Chet Holmgren. It's low-hanging fruit. And I've been a guy who, you know, gave him the benefit of the doubt. And I still, I mean, listen, I'm not going to throw Chet out the window. It's when Chet is side-by-side with Wimby... Man, it just makes him look a lot worse than he is, unfortunately for Chet. And to have the game seven that he had in that's like, I mean, it's inexcusable. There isn't a world where you can. He took four shots. No, he had 4 points. He took two shots. My bad. 4 points, two shots, two shot attempts. At least go down swinging. I've given a lot of grief to dudes who shoot the ball too many times in these situations. Like when you go like 2 for 15, I'm like, maybe stop at 2 for 11. Maybe it's not your night. Don't shoot those last four. When you're the second best player on the floor for your team, supposedly, you go 1 of 2 in the NBA Finals. 1 of 2, game seven.
2: Wow.
0: Dude. Wah, wah. Come on, Bubba. Come on. Greg says, AJ, where's your Spurs final hat? I don't have one yet, but I'm
1: yeah.
0: I got a Spurs lid.
1: Oh, there you go.
0: Yeah.
1: I thought I'm like Rob. I didn't want to buy any
0: I'm not buying a final hat. I'll buy an NBA champion hat.
1: Yeah. Yeah, I'll wait till they win, and that's the gear I'm getting.
0: Claymore, he looked like a kid forced to go face a bully that whooped his ass repeatedly. Yeah, that's what it looked like.
2: Yeah, that's what it looked like.
0: Yeah. C Note says, AJ said I was crazy when I said Chet was ass. Chet's not ass in general.
2: He just had a bad game.
0: He was ass in game seven, though. And he was really kind of, he was ass in this series. But again, that's what Wimby is going to do. Wimby is going to make a lot of dudes look like ass. Wimby is going to make a lot of dudes who are... better than they look like bums against him. And that was the case here. And part of it is mental. I think Chet shrunk in the moment, and Wimby is clearly a guy who doesn't shrink in the moment. And so much of it comes down to that. And that's so shocking to me that Chet did that because he knows what it takes to be a champion. So him rolling over in that situation, that's why, to me, as big of a loser as you can be from this weekend. Another big loser is Major League Baseball over the weekend. Looks like it's looks like baseball may not happen next season if things keep going the way they're going. MLB is proposing the first salary cap since the 1994 strike. And, you know, when players and the owners are all talking about, you know, there's a possibility that the 2027 season is compromised or doesn't happen altogether. Bryce Harper said, "We're coming from two different areas. We both have to understand our game is in a great position right now to succeed, and we can't lose that momentum as players. We can't lose that momentum as owners. So wherever we're at, whatever they're coming with, whatever we're coming with, you have to come to an agreement before any of that happens, because there's no other things to do, or there is other things to do. It's not like 94 where there was just nothing else to do. It's not just, oh, baseball's here. No, there's a lot of other things to do than just watch baseball. And if you remember the last time Major League Baseball wanted a salary cap, the 1994 World Series didn't happen. And no one cared about baseball for like 10 years until Mark McGwire and Sammy Sosa hit a billion home runs. That is where baseball might be headed again. And if it does, oh boy, is baseball going to be a loser. Huge loser. He says, our game is in great direction, in a great place, because of the Dodgers. Obviously, they make a lot of money. They're able to get free agents, but the Dodgers don't just do that. They draft well. They're very good. They do a very good job in the minors, developing guys. Other teams can't do that. You can spend all the money in the world, but you can have a terrible farm system and not have teams come up. So that's the argument for the small market teams is they don't hate the idea of a salary cap because it makes everything a little more fair. And Bryce Harper said, well, yeah, look at the Dodgers. But also, look at the Red Sox. Look at the Mets. Look at the Astros. These are high payroll teams that are probably not going to be playoff teams. They're probably going to sell players at the deadline. Look at Tampa. Look at Milwaukee. Look at Cleveland. These are bottom payroll, bottom 10 payroll teams that are all in first place in their division. So I get it. I get where the small market teams would like to say, hey, we want the Dodgers to stop spending so much. But I mean, the players aren't going to go for that. And if baseball right now, for the first time in a long time, Shohei Ohtani's made baseball something that I think like casual fans are remotely interested in. If baseball goes away again, dude, it's going to kill them.
7: Who's that?
0: Yeah, who's Shohei Ohtani? Yeah,
7: nobody knows.
0: Yeah, you
7: my
0: don't know.
7: Wife doesn't know who he is.
0: No one knows. He's a... he's yeah, a lot of people.
7: Nobody knows.
0: A lot of people have never heard of him. But never. But yeah, if baseball can't get this figured out, they fall absolutely into the loser category. And finally, because I know he's listening on his way home, Rob Thompson, what a loser! Yeah, can't even finish the show. Pathetic. I'm in here grinding, what? Battling.
7: He's got the Mitch disease.
0: I know. Dude, you should have heard him on Thursday.
7: Was it worse?
0: It was worse than today, yeah. Thursday, he sounded like Mitch Johnson. He did the whole show, and it was painful. Friday, he just took the day off. And then Monday, he thought today he was good enough to come in, and it just...
7: Man, that's a long healing process there.
0: He had 2 hours in him. He just didn't have hours in him. Yeah, that's all. All right. I got to tell you about Game Day Men's Health. 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
9: 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Here we go!

0: Get you all hyped up.
1: Tarek says, AJ, you still getting that Spurs tattoo if we win it all? I am. Got to, baby.
0: Yeah.
1: That's it. It's the only way. I can't taunt the sports gods like that. I can't.
0: No, you got to come through.
1: Yeah, man. Come on.
0: Have you thought about what it would be?
1: I've got a couple ideas.
0: All right.
1: I might do.
0: What are we doing? Your leg?
1: I'll probably do on my other calf. Kind of like that. I've got my my fantasy football loser tattoo. Yeah.
0: That's the loser's leg. You want the winner's leg.
1: Yeah, I might have a winner's leg. And I might do a Loteria card, like an El Campeón card.
0: Yeah.
1: So that's a possibility. I've always wanted a Homer Simpson tattoo. So I might have Homer Simpson in a Spurs jersey holding up the trophy.
0: Oh, I could do that.
1: So I could do that, too.
0: No, you need a King of the Hill one.
1: I could do that, too, yeah.
0: Yeah, either Bobby or Hank holding up the championship.
1: That'd be Bobby Hill holding up the trophy.
0: Yeah.
2: What do you think, Dad?
1: Yeah.
3: San Antonio. Why would anyone live there?
1: Dude, what are you talking about, Hank?
0: Oh, that's why.
1: That's why they live here.
0: That's why they live here.
1: I see them. Yeah. Imagine Hank and Bobby riding down military, seeing that.
0: Yeah, I just came. I needed to go to H-E-B.
1: Bobby, this is South Park Mall.
0: Dude, they were riding horses down there, too. It's like, come on.
1: Gib said, I talked mess about the corgi and said, if the corgi's right, I'm buying one. So now I have to get a damn corgi. I'll sell you mine.
0: Oh, yeah. You need to get rid of yours.
1: Yeah, I'll sell you mine.
0: Are you doing the challenge like that on your corgi down the stairs?
1: Dude, my dog, he...
0: I know it's a dumb dog, but still.
1: My wife said, she said, why don't we have our Brisket's his name. She said, why don't we have Brisket pick the games? I said, Brisket doesn't know anything about sports. He's too stupid to hit a ball out of the air.
0: Just put some chocolate in it. He'll find it.
1: He cares about two things in the world.
0: Okay.
1: My wife and food. That's it.
0: That's it?
1: That's it.
0: Not water, not poop.
1: No toys. He doesn't care about any of that.
0: He doesn't chase a cat, nothing?
1: No. Just wants to be friends with my wife and eat food. Stupid dog.
0: Eat all your chocolate.
1: ate my wife's whole box of Mother Day's chocolate.
0: Oh, man.
1: $40 worth of chocolate. A pound and a half of chocolate.
0: That's a lot, man.
1: A pound and a half.
0: And nothing happened to the dog, right?
1: No.
0: He did dog things.
1: Had the runs, but yeah, he's fine. He's back at it. But yes, I will indeed pay up and get that tattoo. Someone asked about the Stanley Cup final. Mm-hmm. I'm not going to start talking about it yet. I think this is the important thing about sports radio. I know you guys always think that I talk about stuff that I care about. Like when I talk about poop stories or a guy getting... You missed it last week, Vic.
0: What did you talk about?
1: A guy who had to get 4 inches of his penis amputated.
0: Oh, my God.
1: Yeah. 4 inches. Can you imagine that?
0: Well, how long was it?
1: Well, listen, what happened to him? He woke up and it was all swollen up. It looked like a beer can.
0: Really?
1: And he was all freaked out. And he's like...
0: Well, what did he do?
1: He said, well, I'll wait to see if it just goes down on its own. And so he was having his morning tea. He's from England. So he's having his morning tea.
0: Okay.
1: And he looks down, and his pants are covered in blood. His penis exploded. And like a big...
0: Oh, my God.
1: Yeah.
0: Like a big blister?
1: Like, yeah, it just popped. And all the bottom exploded all over the kitchen.
0: No, man.
1: So he went to the doctor, and he had penis cancer. And they said...
0: That's a thing?
1: Yeah. And it looked like the bottom of his penis looked like someone... took a bite out of it. So he had to get 4 inches amputated.
0: Nope.
1: Yep. That could be you, Vic, if you're not careful.
0: That would be almost all of it.
1: Well, I
0: got a little left.
1: let me just rub this up against you. Let me rub this up against your leg till I'm done.
0: I need some Miracle-Gro.
1: So I know you guys think I only tell stories like that because I care about it, but the truth is I think the audience also cares about it.
0: Yeah.
1: And the truth is, mm-hmm. I don't think the audience really cares about the Stanley Cup final, so I'm not going to bore them with it. I hope.
0: I didn't know what hockey was till I was in high school.
1: I have. Let's just say I have a rooting interest. Hockey's a very superstitious sport. I've been taught, and I will not be making a prediction, but I'm hopeful. And
4: the only thing I like about hockey is when they start fighting, they give them a couple minutes, right?
1: Yeah, I like that too. Yeah,
4: that's good. You just want to see how it's going to turn out. But
1: I like that. These dudes are tough too.
4: Like, yeah.
1: The other day, like a dude got the puck hit him right in the knee. It's like the hockey players are almost they're covered almost all the way in pads,
4: except their teeth and knees.
1: Their knees have to be uncovered so they can skate. And he got hit right in the knee and like just dropped like a ton of bricks.
4: I bet you that just shattered his kneecap.
1: They hauled him off the ice. 5 minutes later, he was back out there, scored the game winning goal. That's what I'm talking
4: about. No way.
1: Dude, that's how it works. Like the dude in the Olympics who got his face caved in.
4: Oh, that's right. And then
1: he won the gold medal for us. Yeah. That's what I love, man. That's what I love about hockey. But no,
4: they play through it, man. Rub some dirt and or ice on it and just go.
1: I won't beat you guys' ass too much with the hockey because I know that you guys don't care, but just know that I do care and it's me fighting the good fight to not talk about it.
4: You can get about, you know what? Give 20 seconds update later next hour, and then that's all we need.
1: Make sure you put it on all the sports centers every day once the series starts.
4: Yeah.
1: And I want you to when Rob reads the sports centers, I want you to make him pronounce players' names.
4: Good luck with that.
1: I love when Rob pronounces players' names, and I think some of these European guys, like Pavel Dorofeev, that'll be a good one for him to pronounce.
4: Oh God, no!
1: Yeah. I think Ivan Barbashev.
4: Well, if he's not here, then I'll just say, you know, AJ's Golden Knights got game one. Well, that's it.
1: You're not going to name a player?
4: No.
1: Come on, man.
4: I'll try.
1: Tomáš Hertl with the goal. Tomáš.
4: Is there any like Epifanio or any Gutierrez?
1: There's no Mark Garcia. No.
4: There's no Mexicans.
1: No.
4: Come on, at least one had to make it there.
1: No, I don't think so.
4: Not one.
1: I don't think there's a single one. All right, we got 1 hour of programming left, Vic. Just me and you, buddy. Me, you, and the kitty. And we'll try and make it good stuff. We'll talk some more Spurs coming up. And we'll see what's going on in Hollywood. We got all kinds of time. We'll see the daily lines. Got a lot to go still. It's the Morning Huddle on 94.1.

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1: Well, good Monday morning. We're still working that one accident, 35 southbound. The off-ramp to Frostbank Center Drive right there, about a three-minute delay in the area. Stop-and-go traffic now back from George Beach. And then we have another accident. This is going to be blocking the connector ramp. Loop 1604 westbound, the connector to I-10 right there. We're still working that one rollover, too, as well. Culebra Road at Zara Zamora Street. Slow traffic to report. Highway 90 eastbound between Highway 211 and Loop 410. About a 1 to 2 minute delay right there. So not that bad yet. I'm Alan Craig, KTSA, Time Saver Traffic.
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12: In the NBA, the San Antonio Spurs are headed back to the finals. The race for Sace begins. It's a 99 rematch as they take on the Knicks. The series begins on Wednesday here in San Antonio. To get there, the Spurs took down OKC in Game 7. Wimby was named the Western Conference Finals MVP. Speaking of the Spurs, when the season's done, they're going to say goodbye to their associate head coach, Sean Sweeney. He's finalizing a deal with the Orlando Magic to be their next head coach.
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0: funny.
1: Me and Vic are gonna go watch. We're gonna watch Dutch movies together.
0: Yeah.
1: They're hilarious. Funny folks. Game Shark says, PSA, don't give your dog chocolate. I didn't give my dog chocolate. My dog jumped on top of the bed and ate all the chocolate. I didn't choose to give that dog chocolate. He's just an idiot. Moron. The mayor went honking.
0: Really?
1: Yeah. Yeah, she's got to make a PR move.
0: Was she with Spurs Jesus?
1: Now, Spurs Jesus, I want the Spurs here as much as you do. I care about... Oh, you know she hates having to pretend like she's a Spurs fan.
0: Oh, yeah. She's like, I can't wait till this is over.
1: Yeah. I'm never going to forget. She was trying to shut it down. Oh, we need to go through more process. Just give us the damn stadium. I think... If they'd had that vote today, it'd be 100%.
0: Oh, yeah.
1: Nobody's saying no to that thing. In fact, they should give some more money for it right now. Take money away from needy kids and homeless veterans.
0: In all the potholes.
1: Hungry vets, hungry kids, homeless vets, potholes, forget it.
0: Yeah, they can wait another year.
1: That's right.
0: Yeah.
1: Build that stadium. All right, we got to do something very important here.
2: It's the breathtaking play.
1: Oh, my goodness.
2: From last night's game, powered by the City of San Antonio Metro Health.
3: And get a pick and roll.
4: And Harper, Castle Hartenstein, overplay, took it away. They want the double dribble, not called. Hartenstein blocked by Cornett. Oh, Cornett goes up and stops it. One, here's the block you talked about.
3: The steal by Hartenstein. He believes he has a wide open layup. Out of nowhere. Luke Cornett with the beautiful rejection.
4: You're right. Momentum-wise, that may be the turning point in this game seven. It's usually Wembanyama who does that. He's the one reacting to it.
1: That was the breathtaking play of the game. Every player needs a game plan. So does managing asthma. During Asthma Awareness Month, the City of San Antonio Metro Health reminds you that asthma doesn't have to keep you off the court, sidelines, or playgrounds. Work with your healthcare team, know your triggers, and stay ready to play. Go Spurs, go! What a game. What a play, even though it cost me.
0: I know.
1: Yeah, it cost me big time.
0: Man.
1: That sucked.
0: Bittersweet.
1: Yep. What are you going to do? I'll take it. The Spurs win. I'm a happy man. It cost me a little bit of money.
0: Mm-hmm.
1: Big deal. Greg says, Luke, the big elote. What do you got going over there, Vic? You watching?
0: I was
1: going
0: to look up something here on the phone, but I forgot this one.
1: Oh, I think you're watching some dirty stuff over there. I had a couple clips that I wanted to play. Post-game sound. Wimby talking about how this has been a lifelong dream for him.
5: Winning the Larry O'Brien, it's a childhood dream.
1: Valerio
5: and
1: Brian.
5: Having a real shot at it, having a chance, tangible chance at winning it, at realizing a dream, you know, it's a chance. It's a lifetime chance, you know, you never know when it's going to happen again. But it's, you know, the day we win it, speaking for myself, it's going to be an amazing day of, like, realization of a dream, you know. It's hard to put into words. It's almost like the meaning of my life, you know.
1: The meaning of his life. Dude, that's a dude. All he cares about is basketball. I love it. Mm-hmm. Here's De'Aaron talking about what getting to the finals means for him.
6: Feels great, especially doing with this group of guys, with just how young and how talented they are, to be able to be this resilient, especially against, you know, some teams that have been here. You know, playing Minnesota, they've been in the conference finals the last 2 years, and then obviously OKC been to the conference finals the last 2 years, been the number one seed the last 3 years, just won a championship. Being able to do it against those types of teams, I think, prepare you for whatever you're going to see at the end. And it's definitely great.
1: And both of those guys had a message for the fans. Let's see. Where's my... Maybe I just have the Fox message to Spurs fans. Here you go.
6: I mean, one of the most loyal fan bases that you'll probably ever be around in any sport. And me being from Texas, like, I've actually gone to a finals game in San Antonio when they were playing Miami. So I've seen what the crowd can be like. I've seen how loud it can get. And just we're continuing to get better every day. And we're trying to bring another championship back to San Antonio. So that's my message.
1: Oh, here was the other one. It was Dylan Harper. They asked for his message to the Spurs fans as well.
7: I love y'all. Be safe out there in San Antonio. We're not done yet. I understand y'all are excited, but we got to be safe out there. You know, we love y'all. We shout y'all all the time. Y'all travel for us. Y'all do everything. But please just be safe tonight. Because we still got a lot more basketball to play, so just be safe.
1: And they did ask they asked Dylan Harper the advice that he got from his dad, who knows a little thing or two about winning.
7: Classic dad stuff. Obviously, he congratulates me, and then he talks about, you know, what he did. So, you know, you kind of just leave it at that. But he just told me just be confident in myself. You know, it's a reason why I'm here. And just job not done, the job's not finished. And he's kind of preached that to me throughout this whole playoffs and just always tell me just to do the little things and just make sure that I'm aggressive and make sure that at the end of the day I leave it all out there.
1: Well, left it all out there indeed. And now on Wednesday, 7:30, we get the NBA Finals. I, for one, am stoked. I had no doubt that the Spurs were eventually going to win titles, this iteration of the Spurs. I did not think it would be this year. And they are just, they are all over it, man. So congrats to them. Congrats on what I say, skipping steps. Who cares what the steps written down are? They're making their own path. It is pretty incredible. C-Note says Cornette is the Big Elote. I didn't know that. I didn't know that was his nickname. It's a good nickname, though. I get it. The corn reference. It's corn. It's got the juice. I do like that. And one other guy. I got one other clip I want to play. And we haven't really talked about this guy, and I feel like I should. Because last year I said he was my least favorite. Well, Sohan was my least favorite player on the Spurs last year.
0: Okay.
1: My second least favorite player was Julian Champagne. And he has turned a corner, and he played so well in the Western Conference Finals and got overshadowed by everything that Wimby and Castle and Harper were doing and Fox in Game 7. Champagne was arguably the most consistent guy in that series, but I thought he was fantastic. But here's him talking about the OKC series and how what he believed going into this thing.
8: We had seen them a bunch during the season, and they're a great team, you know. So credit to them, they have the MVP. That's what it is. So we got to respect that and play them honestly every time we play them. But you know, going into the first game we played them, which was, I think, the cup game, we just, you know, told ourselves, we installed the thought in our minds that we can beat them and that there's no team that's better than us when we're locked in. And I still feel like that's just a true statement. And that's just what we live by, what we're living and dying by. Young or not, experienced or not, that's just how we're moving.
1: A guy who's really stepped up in these big moments. Chris says Harper may have saved the game when he slid and held Castle down from getting up and fighting after that hard foul. Oh, I agree. Yeah. I thought that was a big moment as well.
0: Yeah.
1: Jagged says Knicks game one, Knicks game six. That's two wins for the Knicks. Well, Jagged, there's a little math problem there. If the Knicks win game one, and then the Spurs win game two, three, four, and five, and the Knicks don't win again until game six, there won't be a game six. Game six would never happen if they don't win one of those other games. They're going to have to win one before game six. Harper remembered what happened to Wimby. Oh, we can't lose you in this game right now. I don't think there's any doubt. I think that he realized how important it was. And he realized that Alex Caruso is one of those dudes who's looking to bait you into making a move like that, looking to bait you into reacting. Caruso's a great guy at controlling his emotions and playing into yours. And I thought that Gibbs says it was a jiu-jitsu backpack that Harper did on Castle. That's what I said. I said, you got to put your hooks in if you're going to hold him down like that. Havoc says, Champagne and Vassell have helped move the needle on offense and defense. Both those guys played huge roles. Both guys who are going to be kind of, underappreciated because of where they fall in the pecking order on this team. But yeah, both guys played a great series, Champagne and Devin Vassell on both ends. And Champagne, who really both those guys, not typically guys I look at as solid defenders. They're below average defensive pieces. Both had above average defensive series. So kudos to them. Kudos to Sean Sweeney. Congrats to Sean Sweeney on his new gig. But yeah, I thought the defense just was phenomenal throughout most of this series. All right, let's take a quick break. When we come back, there's some other things going on in the world of sports besides the Spurs, believe it or not. We'll check in on that. It's the Morning Huddle 94.1.
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9: On the northeast side, still have heavy traffic on I-35 southbound. Did have an accident just after O'Connor. That has since been cleared of traffic, however. Sluggish from Pat Booker. Might want to add an extra 4 or 5 minutes to your commute. Also, the far north side, the Loop 1604 westbound, have a pocket of heavy traffic from Belverde to Gold Canyon. About a 5-minute delay through there. I'm Dan Miles, KTSA. Time saver traffic.
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0: 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Jim Mint PSA 10.
1: Wimby.
0: Was sold.
1: PSA 10. Okay.
0: What do you think the price was? One of one.
1: One of one.
0: A perfect 10.
1: 1.1 million. Am I short?
0: You're short.
1: 1.4?
0: So the last, before, the highest sold Wimby card was an $860,000 card.
1: Yeah, I remember that one. Okay.
0: That was a PSA 9 in February of last year. This one, 2023 Prism, black, one of one, Jim Mint 10, sold for $5.11 million.
1: What? Five?
0: $5.11 million. Oh, my dollars. God. It is the most expensive non-autographed NBA card ever sold.
1: I was going to say, was it autographed? I guess not.
0: It is the fourth highest publicly known sale of any NBA card ever.
1: Right.
0: And there are no rookie autograph Wimby cards because he had a deal with Fanatics and Panini had exclusive NBA rights his rookie year, so okay. they couldn't make Wimby autograph cards, so there are no Wimby rookie autos. So this is about as good of a Wimby card as you can get. But eBay says that the card values for Wimby have skyrocketed, particularly so at May 18th when he scored 41 and had 24 rebounds in the double overtime win game one. His name got searched 5,300 times per hour the day after that. Been the most searched player on eBay over the last month. And they said there's a sort of obvious ceiling for him just as an athlete that I think is higher than most people that are like the ordained superstars. Like the next guy that we anticipate them being Pantheon people. That's what the guy says, the guy who spent $5 million on a card. He said, like Cooper Flagg, for example, or someone who didn't pan out from a few years ago when Zion Williamson came in. There was a lot of talk about him. If you take all these players and say, what's their ceiling? I think Wembanyama, his ceiling is significantly higher. And he talked about how Shohei Ohtani cards, which, I mean, some of the numbers on these Shohei Ohtani cards are out of control. But
1: they would have been better if they knew who he was.
0: I know. But there are dudes who you know, got laughed at for spending $3 million on Shohei Ohtani cards 5 years ago who turned around and sold them for $8 million this year.
1: Yeah, I was going to
0: say.
1: So
0: it really is unbelievable. It is the third sale of over $5 million this year in sports cards. A 2013 Bowman Chrome Super Fractor autographed one of one Aaron Judge with a 9.5 out of 10 autograph grade from Beckett sold for $5.2 million. That's the most expensive card this year. In February, a 1909 Onis Wagner T206 with a PSA 1 went for $5.12 million. That card, I mean, you find that card in any condition. That's,
1: oh, it doesn't matter what it is.
0: It could be lit on fire. It's $5 million.
1: Yeah, it is still good.
0: So, the $5.11 million. And he says,
1: did it have one owner of the card?
0: Yeah, one owner.
1: One owner, and he pulled it from a pack?
0: Pulled it from a pack, immediately sent it to PSA for grading. And he says that cards are an attractive alternative to investing in major sports franchises. He says the cost to buy a franchise of really any kind is so cost prohibitive. So what the high-end sports card market has become, in my opinion, is the next best thing to that. And it might be better. Because owning a professional sports team comes with an enormous amount of bleep. You have to tie up an incredible amount of capital after the asset purchase for payroll and everything else. There's social responsibility. Obviously, you're playing in the biggest league, and it's a great asset to own and all that stuff. But if you don't own the majority of the team, I was looking into team ownership for a lower stake of a basketball team. I was told, look, man, if you're not going to be the governor, the main guy, the main owner, just buy season tickets on the Wood because they'll treat you better. Which, hey, wow. He said, you've got no voting rights, even socially, if you wanted to. Bring up that you own 10% of, say, the Lakers. People would be like, you don't own the Lakers. I tied up millions of dollars in cash for this, and that's it. So what is card ownership then? If you're going to go after these great cards, like these true FU cards, he says, I have the show. He also owns the Shohei Ohtani Aaron Judge dual logo auto.
1: Oh.
0: That he paid $2.16 million for that one. He says, I have people I answer to financially when I make investments or decisions. They're like, you could buy a freaking house. I say the difference is 1 or 2% of billionaires in the world don't really, really, really want my house, but they want that card.
2: Mm-hmm.
0: So somebody who has stupid, stupid money that just for whatever reason loves Wimbenyama, easy for me to say, mm-hmm. They're going to pay 3X. They're not going to pay 3X for a piece of real estate. They will pay 3X for that card.
1: For that card.
0: So,
2: and it's only going to go up. And, yep. and you know, when we win, how much do you think it'll be valued?
0: I don't know.
2: Should he have waited till after?
0: No,
2: no, you, right?
0: Well, the guy who sold it probably should have waited.
2: Yeah, that's what I mean. You know,
1: could have got more.
0: The highest known sports card sale of all time is a Michael Jordan Kobe Bryant 2008. Upper Deck Exquisite Dual Logo Man Patch Autograph, one of one. It's a PSA 6 card and a 10 autograph grade, and it went for $12.9 million.
1: I remember seeing that card displayed.
0: Man. The Dual Logo Man Jordan LeBron from the year before that, one of one, went for $10 million. This card, I can't believe it exists. 1952 Topps Mickey Mantle graded a 9.5. You know how hard it is to get a brand new card graded a 9.5? This dude's got a 1952 Topps at a 9.5. That's the second highest card of all time, 12.6.
1: I don't know.
0: The Anonis Wagner, 1909, 7.25. That was a grade 2. And then
1: what is the highest? Let me look. I'm curious on what's the highest Honus Wagner card out there.
0: That's this one. It's that one? 1909 SGC 2 grade, $7.25 million. Got a 2. Now, in 2021, someone bought one for 6.6, and it was an SGC 3. So he got a good deal.
1: Oh, yeah, he did.
0: But yeah, this is pretty wild. This is the 11th most expensive card ever sold, this Wimby card. Wow. So,
1: and it's a spur.
0: Look at this. These are some recent sales on Wimby cards.
1: Okay.
0: A Wimby gold refractor auto on card, numbered 48 out of 50. And this is a Topps, so he's not even wearing his jersey doesn't even say Spurs. It's just a black jersey and him holding the basketball, autographed. 48 out of 50, so there's 50 of these in existence.
1: Okay.
0: Sold for $10,000 this last week. Ungraded.
1: Ungraded, you say?
0: Ungraded. 2024, Topps Mercury, Victor Wembanyama patch autograph. So it's got a little piece of his jersey and an autograph.
1: Okay.
0: Numbered out of 75. Ungraded.

0: $1,000. Yeah, that they upcharge. Now,
1: so you spent a total of what? $4,000 getting those?
0: Yeah.
1: Yep. Easy.
0: Yep.
1: No way.
0: Yep. I mean, the good news, like,
1: you got five of them, though. Yeah, well,
0: I sold a PSA 6 that was.
1: That's right. I remember you telling me that.
0: And that made $5,000 just up off the top. So.
1: Yeah, did your wife know, or was she in the hospital?
0: I should have waited.
1: You should have waited. Should've
0: struck while the iron was hot.
1: Yeah, she in surgery yet? I want to go sell these cards.
0: All right, let's take a quick break. And coming up next, we'll see what's going on in Hollywood. A little segment we call Huddle on Hollywood. It's the Morning Huddle 94.1.
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3: In the NFL, the Dallas Cowboys get back to work today and tomorrow. It's OTA season. Biggest question, will George Pickens be there after signing his franchise tag earlier this offseason? In Major League Baseball, the Texas Rangers swept the Kansas City Royals, finishing with a 6-3 win in the finale. The Rangers open up a series with St. Louis in St. Louis, a game you can catch live on 94.1 San Antonio Sports Star starting at 6 with the pregame. I'm Rob Thompson for 94.1 San Antonio Sports Star.
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0: feels good.
1: Yeah, sure does.
0: Feels good. And I love it. I love how you guys here in San Antonio react to this team, man. It is as fun as it gets. A lot of vibes, man. And not every team, even when they win championships, has this. So, be proud.
1: They don't do it like us.
0: No, no, no, no, no, no, no. Well, we talked about it. We talked about it last week. You weren't here, Vic. What'd you do for your vacation? What were you doing?
1: No, I just had a couple of days off. Just at home with the grandbabies and got the garage, working on the garage more. So
0: organizing the garage.
1: Yeah, throwing away a bunch of stuff I don't need.
0: Look at you. That's all you did.
1: Yeah, trying to be productive. Oh, and I did the yard Thursday.
0: You had any? Did you get a good meal at least?
1: Oh yeah, I ate steak twice this weekend.
0: Oh yes. Oh,
1: had a T-bone on Thursday and a ribeye on Sunday.
0: Okay, there you go.
1: It's the way to do it.
0: A lot of artists have dropped out of the Great American State Fair, which is the big concert that's coming up there for Freedom 250. Morris Day and The Time.
1: I didn't know he was still alive. Yeah. Jeez, he looks the same.
0: The Commodores, CNC Music Factory, Young MC, Brett Michaels and Martina McBride dropped off the concert. And Trump has said they should cancel the concert altogether. And he's also offered to replace the performers who bailed with with his own performers.
1: Right now, the
0: remaining artists on the bill. Yeah. Are
1: who survived?
0: Vanilla Ice and Flo Rida.
1: That's it?
0: Yes.
1: There's only two?
0: Wow. Well, right. Milli Vanilli is also listed on the bill, but a press release from the quote original and real vocalists of the band, which remember I thought they were lip syncers.
1: Yeah, I was
0: the whole
1: gonna
0: time,
1: say, yeah, me too.
0: States that they are not performing and anyone listed as Milli Vanilli on the advertisement should be considered a tribute band. And there's not much lower place in life than Milli Vanilli tribute band. That's a bad place to be. But he said,
1: "You're going."
0: Trump
1: nowhere.
0: Said the artist got the yips. He called them third rate and said they get paid far too much money and aren't happy.
1: I thought he could afford it.
0: He says, "I'm thinking about bringing the number one attraction anywhere in the world." The man who gets much larger audiences than Elvis in his prime, and he does so without a guitar. The man who loves our country more than anyone else. And the man who some say is the greatest president in history, Donald J. Trump, to take the artist's place. Maybe I'll come.
1: Is he going to go out and sing with Flo Rida?
0: Maybe I'll give a major speech. And I'm going to call it the America is Back rally. At the same time and location where the concert was going to be held. And I'll say, you know what? Only great patriots are invited. It will be a wild and beautiful celebration of America. The only real patriots left. The only real true Americans. Flo Rida and Vanilla Ice. I'd like to thank them, and I'd like to bring them out for a duet as they sing America the Beautiful.
1: Oh, God, no.
0: Oh, I love it, man. I just love any time there's my favorite thing, honestly, my favorite thing about Trump, and I'm not a Trump hater or a Trump lover, but my favorite thing about Trump is when
1: things don't go right.
0: Things don't go his way, and he's like, well, you're a piece of crap.
1: Yeah, he has no...
0: It's like if you say anything against him, it's like, well, you're the worst thing in the world.
1: Yeah, I like it when things don't go his way.
0: Keep it sports to say, where's his boy Kid Rock? I don't know. I would think Kid Rock would be available.
1: You would think, right?
0: Kid Rock, Ted Nugent. Did Ted Nugent die? He died, didn't he?
1: I don't know. Did he?
0: Maybe not.
1: I don't think he did.
0: No, he's still alive.
1: Hey, yeah. But wait a minute. How come neither of them were mentioned at all?
0: I don't know. I don't know why they're not playing the Great American Concert.
1: That makes no sense. Man, Ted's 77?
0: Yeah. I can't believe CNC Music Factory backed out. I was looking forward to that show.
1: Aren't they Puerto Rican?
0: I don't know. It's, I mean, that would be too funny. That would be too funny. Maybe Bad Bunny will play.
1: Oh yeah.
0: Did you see the? You remember the handyman on Mr. Rogers' Neighborhood? Handyman Joe. His name was Handyman Negri. Was his name
1: on Mr. Rogers?
0: Yeah.
1: No, I just remember that evil puppet lady.
0: No, this was a good guy. Yeah. He was the handyman.
1: Or Mr. Green Jeans. No, that was Captain Kangaroo.
0: Yeah. He played the character and says he's not handy in real life. Apparently, he said, I can't even hammer a nail, but they said, don't worry about a thing. It's going to all be pretend. And he would sometimes play the guitar. He ran the music shop on the show.
1: Okay.
0: Well, he died. 99 years old. 99 years old.
1: Wow.
0: He was born in 1926. He began performing on the radio when he was 3 years old. He says, so my dad, rather than have to worry about the pianist accompanying him, he put a ukulele in my hands and started teaching me the songs, and I would play the ukulele while I was singing on the radio when he was 3 years old. How crazy is that?
1: Wow.
0: But yeah, the handyman for Mr. Rogers, 99 years old. 2 weeks before he made the 100 years old. Womp,
1: womp. Oh, well.
0: Speaking of that, the Freedom 250 thing.
1: Okay.
0: Vanilla Ice, they asked Vanilla Ice, like, why, like, with all these people dropping out, why are you still playing? And he says, music is not political. I don't even vote, so I don't even care. He said, I'd go play. If President Biden asked me to play, I'd play. You play for your fans. You know, we don't get a chance to pick our fans. They pick us. I'll go play for Putin. I'll play in Iran if you want. It don't matter. That's a statement. I'll play for Putin. I'll play for Iran. That's so vanilla. You sure you want to go that way? It's not political at all. Vanilla Ice's music, notoriously not political.
1: Notorious.
0: Kick it one time, boy! Yeah. Finally, the number one movie in the country, Backrooms. $38 million on Friday. I don't know much about this show, Backrooms. I've seen the previews for it. My kids say it's based on a video game. But $38 million projected to gross 85 to 90 more over the weekend. So they're talking about triple the previous record holder from A24, from that studio, which was Civil War, earned $25.5 million.
1: Right.
0: Basically, the story is it follows a furniture store owner who discovers a portal in his showroom.
1: Okay.
0: And, you know, apparently, like, it took apparently one of the biggest indoor sets in history to make. Apparently people are into it. My kids want to go watch it. I may end up going to watch it. Pressure, the World War II movie, ended up sixth with $2.46 million. Usually war movies do well, but it didn't do that well. The second best movie was Obsession, $8.1 million on Friday, $28 million over Memorial Day weekend. Expected to make 28, when the numbers come in, 28 more million this weekend. The Star Wars Mandalorian and Grogu was third, $6.5 million on its second Friday.
1: Oh, I got to still see that.
0: A 70% drop from its opening day. So it's doing well, but it says its domestic total is going to be about $135 million through two weekends, which is good, but not as good as they were hoping it would be, I think, for a Star Wars movie. So there you go. That's what's up at the theaters. Are you going to go to the theater to watch that movie?
1: Yeah, I was going to. Actually,
0: I thought you don't go to the theaters.
1: I really don't, but when it's Star Wars, yeah.
0: Okay.
1: But I was I wanted to go Friday when I was off, but grandkids weren't cooperating.
0: Man, you should have just tied them up, put them in a cage.
1: No, I can't do that.
0: But if you could blame it on your wife.
1: As much as I wanted to,
0: blame it on your wife. I just say I didn't. I can't believe she did this. I would have never.
1: It's like I came home to this. Oh my God.
0: Gibbs says Mandalorian is significantly better than Rise of Skywalker, but I already do not remember the movie. Damn! If you forgot it that fast,
1: then forget it. Yeah.
0: Well, just wait till it comes on Disney Plus.
1: Well, thanks to social media, TikTok, I think I saw the whole movie just with random clips throughout. You know, just me watching one clip and then more come up and. Like, I almost saw the whole movie.
0: Yeah, I haven't seen much of it, but here's the spoiler.
1: Mm.
0: The Mandalorian dies. Yeah.
1: No.
0: Sorry, guys. Didn't mean to
1: ruin it for you, but
0: yes, I'm afraid that's what happened. Actually, I have no idea. That's not a real spoiler. That's a made-up spoiler. All right, let's take our last break of the day. When we come back, we'll take a look at the daily lines. It's the Morning Huddle on 94.1 San Antonio Sports Star.
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0: Y'all didn't know I had it in me.
1: Still remembered.
0: Oh, yeah.
1: Oh, yeah, it's just second nature.
0: Now that the party is pumping, with the bass kicked in and the Vegas are pumping, quick to the point, no faking, cooking MCs like a pound of bacon.
1: Hey, so once he plays this song, what other song is he going to do?
0: That's right? He's going to play this again.
1: Just again and again and again.
0: Play it again. Show him. Tell him again, Ice. Okay, do it again, guys. Let's play it again. Oh, boy. Dude, did you see this gal? Wow. This might be the dumbest chick ever.
1: Uh-oh.
0: Yeah, listen, we know women do some dumb things. Dumb things.
1: Mm-hmm.
0: This one's worse. This gal, who is a real live realtor in San Antonio.
1: Okay.
0: There's a Threads. She's got a Threads account. SA_realtor_Steph. So a local realtor here says, are you doing everything you can to create a successful real estate business but just can't create consistent income? Are you newly licensed and completely lost on how to create success? Are you closing deals but know you could multiply your production if you had the right tools and support? If any of the above sound like you, then this message was meant to find you.
1: Huh.
0: So she's got like a way to help people like capitalize, right? Really get the most out of their business.
1: Right.
0: Well, imagine being a local San Antonio realtor and then posting on your Threads a picture of you wearing a Knicks shirt with the hashtag go Knicks go, Spurs are mid, sorry not sorry, hashtag your San Antonio realtor. No one's going to buy a house from you now.
1: Oh, man.
0: What are you...
1: I wouldn't sell her gas.
0: What are you thinking? I mean, imagine like a... imagine if a taqueria put a Knicks flag outside their taco shack right now.
1: Oh, yeah.
0: No one would go.
1: No one will go, yeah.
0: Come on. Oh, yeah, Greg and Gibbs bring up Go Ninja, Go Ninja, Go, the Ninja Turtle song.
1: Oh,
0: that's his other song.
1: That one.
0: Yeah, I forgot about the Ninja Turtle song. Go Ninja, Go Ninja, Go! Oh, yeah. All right, let's wrap up the show the way we always do by taking a look at the Daily Lines.
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3: You covered, yeah!
0: Rob says, "Vanilla AJ, you didn't know, right? Claymore, you didn't know I had it in me, did you, Claymore? No, I mean, you thought like you probably thought, oh no, AJ's,
1: oh yeah,
0: AJ's too white to know all the words to that song.
1: He only knows Wilson Phillips. That's all he knows.
0: Yeah, he knows. Yeah, he knows all the words to Madonna songs and Taylor Swift songs, and yeah, but Vanilla Ice, no way he'll know that." Suckered you in with that one. I got them all, baby. The Spurs are 4.5, looking like it's going to be 5-point favorites. It's headed that way in game one against the New York Knicks. The Spurs are -205 to win the series. The Knicks +170 coming back the other way. Me, I like the Spurs -1.5, which means if the Spurs win in 4, 5, or 6, I am a winner.
1: There you go.
0: No, if they win in 4 or 5, four games to two. As long as they win in 6, I'm a winner. And that is +115. I think that's the way to go about it. So if they win in 4, 5, or 6, I win. I'll take that. Spurs -2.5. If you think they're going to win in 5 games or 4 or 5 games,
1: okay,
0: that's +210. So you can take a pretty big swing that way as well. So there's your looks at the spreads in that one. In the NHL, which gets started tomorrow, I give you these lines without commentary. The Vegas Golden Knights at the Carolina Hurricanes. The Carolina Hurricanes are -155 favorites in game one.
1: Okay.
0: They are -155 favorites to be the Stanley Cup champion. The favorite to win the Conn Smythe trophy for the best player of the playoffs is Mitch Marner, who is the he plays for the Golden Knights. Frederick Anderson, the goalie for the Carolina Hurricanes, is your second favorite at +220. Major League Baseball today. The Tigers at the Rays. Rays are -160. Who's our double dong guy today? Who's the who's the player? Let me
1: look. Yeah, keep going. I'll look.
0: Okay. Miami is at Washington. The Nationals -145. Kansas City at the Reds. The Reds -195. Giants are in Milwaukee. Brew Crew -155. White Sox at the Twins. Twins -155. The Rangers. Jacob DeGrom on the hill for the Rangers. Michael McGreevy for the Cardinals. Rangers -125 favorites on the road. Kyle Freeland goes for the Rockies there in Anaheim, taking on the Angels. Angels -210. Dodgers at the Diamondbacks. Dodgers -170. And the Seattle Mariners -130 favorites hosting the New York Mets. Who's our double dong, Vic?
1: It looks to be Roberto Solis again. He got through.
0: What?
1: That's like the third one in a row.
0: Whoa!
1: Yeah, he got Jock Peterson.
0: There you go. Yeah. All right. Well, good luck to you, brother. Good luck. Ayatollah says AJ's a Spurs secret weapon. Look what he did to the Vegas Knights living up there. Just saying, Bubba.
1: Yeah?
0: Just saying. I win chips around here. I win chips. Let's go. Go, Spurs. Go. All right, we'll be back tomorrow. We'll do it all over again. Jason and Joe are going to come in and celebrate Spurs Championship Monday with you guys starting at 2. Give them a listen if you haven't. We'll be back tomorrow. Do it all over again. Go, Spurs. Go.
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0: It's fun. It's fun to be right. It's fun to be right. It's fun to be right twice, too, within one game seven. But it's also fun to be right back in October. And that's what David Dennis Jr., that's a title that he wears. Welcome in. It's ESPN Radio. Victory Monday. Ethical basketball prevails. We're on the ESPN app, Sirius XM Channel 80. Hey, if you're tired of Spurs and Thunder takes, we weren't on the air yesterday. Okay, so this is our chance to go ahead and dive into it. And game one of the NBA Finals, by the way, is Wednesday night in San Antonio, not in Oklahoma City, because the Spurs knocked off the OKC Thunder. I'm Randy Scott. He's David Dennis Jr. ESPN Radio is presented by Progressive Insurance. 888-SAY-ESPN is the phone number. 888-729-3776. There's a real chesty goose out there in the OKC Thunder Twitter sphere named Drew Toxic. And he and I were going back and forth over the weekend.
1: You're naming names this early.
2: Well, way out the gate.
0: All right, because he was like, I will meet you anywhere to talk about this. Let's debate this. He's very pro OKC Thunder. I'm very anti the way SGA plays the game sometimes. Mm. And I was like, dude,
2: a lot of caveats there. Go ahead and say it with your chest.
0: Well, but I was like,
2: I don't like the sometimes the way the say it. They're done.
0: No, they're done. And we'll get into that part. But I said, man, I'm not hard to find. And I gave the radio number. I said, call in. So Drew, if you're out there, if somebody knows Drew, don't run away now. Let's talk about it. It's right. We're right here.
2: How many followers does Drew have?
0: Drew has like 1,500 followers or so. He's getting a good traction.
3: Yeah. Okay.
0: During
3: 1.8
0: during the Western Conference Finals. Might not get as much during the NBA Finals.
2: Yeah.
0: Because the Thunder aren't in it, but that's okay. That's all right. No matter where you are, you can always listen to ESPN Radio on the ESPN app or Sirius XM Channel 80.
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0: 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I'm looking for the tweet where he's like, I'll meet you anywhere. Let's talk about this. Let's debate it. It was never a violent thing. It was just like, let's go ahead and talk about it. But David Dennis Jr., this is The Lead. Victor Wembanyama and the Spurs are ahead of schedule. They have won the Western Conference. They take care of the Thunder in OKC, 111-103. They're headed to their first NBA Finals as this group. Right, obviously the Spurs have been a dynasty in years past, and it's far too early to call them that now. But man, I take such appreciation in the fact that there was no level of like, we'll be back. There's always next year. Like, it's right here, right now. And Wembanyama said as much after the game. He's like, when it's right in front of you, there's no better time than the present to go ahead and get there. And when I say that they were ahead of schedule, David, they're 20 years old, Dylan Harper, 21, Stephon Castle, 22 for Victor Wembanyama. And everybody said, well, you know, they need to go and they need to taste their own blood. I think it was Bill Simmons say that, and that's aptly put. But here they are. They did. They got smacked up. They got punched in the mouth, but they had to come back from being down 3-2, had to win in OKC, and they checked all those boxes, David. They're headed to the NBA Finals.
2: Yeah, do it now. And this is a team that has reached all of the moments that young teams should lose. Right. Like they could have lost at any point in the playoffs and we would have been like, it's just a young team. And they had every excuse. Remember about a month ago, Victor Wembanyama was knocked pretty much unconscious in a game against Portland. They were tied 1-1. They had to go into Portland and play a team without Wemby. They were down 17 points in that game. Reasonable for a young team to lose and say, hey, your big guy got hurt. Second round, you lose game one. Against the Minnesota teams, been the conference finals. Perfectly reasonable to lose that series. Victor Wembanyama elbows a guy, gets suspended. Perfectly reasonable, right? You go down, you lose 2-3 in OKC. You lose game five. You're down 3-2 against a team that started 24-1, that's won more than 60 games. These are when you lose these series and nobody bats an eye. And for the Spurs to come back from all of those situations and be dominant for long stretches after those situations, to beat OKC facing elimination two times in a row and win the last one on the road, they don't need to taste their own blood. They are here, and they're here for a very long time.
0: They are. They are. I mean, the youth is one thing. The fact that they have shown how to beat the OKC Thunder is another, because this series was not a fluke. This, yes. Now, okay, I will say this about the Thunder. If they have a healthy Jalen Williams, they win the series. I believe that. If they have a healthy, who else was, AJ Mitchell was missing for part of this run. But injuries happen. Injuries happened in the series.
2: Spurs were injured too.
0: Yeah, well, they were, but not as much. But you can only play the team in front of you, right? Mm-hmm. They're not taking the title away from the Boston Celtics a couple years ago when injuries certainly broke their way. This is part of it, right? Availability is sometimes and often your best ability. But the fact that this limited Thunder team was able to take the Spurs to seven games, that says something, and did have two chances to close out this series. But it also says plenty that a young group reaching this stage for the first time was able to go ahead and seal the deal and get to the NBA Finals. There was depth. There was balance. There was a defensive strategy where it wasn't all Wemby. Stephon Castle showed why he's one of the best two-way guards in all of basketball. And I think where I take a little bit of pride, too, is how SGA had his best game of the series in Game 7, hands down. Mm-hmm. This single game loss is not on SGA. You want to hang the series loss on him? Well, okay, he was asked to do an awful lot, again, because of the injuries to the aforementioned A.J. Mitchell and certainly to Jalen Williams. But SGA, it was his only game of the series shooting better than 50%. And, David, he did it because he left the foul hunting. He left the contact baiting. He left all of that nonsense, all that like unethical stuff. He didn't do it. He had one bad play, and it got clipped and it got social media to hell and back.
2: Oh, so bad, though.
0: It was bad.
2: Oh, so bad.
0: It was almost as bad as Alex Caruso's foul that should have been a flagrant foul. Absolutely. Yeah,
2: but that put that on the ref. There was no way the ref should have called that foul.
0: Refs missed some stuff that went San Antonio's way, too. So maybe equal opportunity of missing whistles for both sides. But SGA had a tremendous game, a game that showed why his game is so MVP worthy, why his game is so just fluid, so beautiful to watch. Middies, three-pointers, all of it. It was working, and it's because he didn't hit the deck. He didn't fall. He didn't flop. And I know flopping goes both ways, but let's hear first. I do want to go all the way back. I'm going to do this, David. We found it from October of 2025.
2: If you must.
0: You were on NBA Today. This is back in October of last year, and you made a prediction about these Spurs.
1: I'm going to take you back 2007. LeBron and the Cavs, right? And LeBron's, you know, early in his career, and the story here was that this dude is the future of the league, right? Next thing you know, you look up, and LeBron James is beating the Detroit Pistons. They're in the finals. That when you have a GOAT-level player, the future becomes now very, very quickly. I think Wembanyama, we're looking at somebody who can make that same similar leap. But we're talking about this dude as the future of the league, and then suddenly you look up, and he's in the Western Conference Finals playing the Thunder, because this guy is showing that he can take this team to the very next level because of what he's been doing.
2: Whoa. What do you know?
0: What'd you see back then? Take your victory lap.
2: A little backstory. After Game 7, I texted the producer, Jaron, when the lovely producer of NBA Today, and I was like, hey, do you mind let's take a look back at one of the episodes, and can we find the clip? I had no clue what day it was, so I made him go. He was like, I think it was sometime in July. He was like, no. I was like, maybe September. And so he was so patient with me and like looked through and found this clip where I made the point of basically this idea of, and this was after, I think, the first week, Wemby showed up game one of the season and put Anthony Davis in the basket. Like, he had like 45 points. And it was like, wait a minute, this dude is a whole different monster right now. Yeah. And he was aggressive. He was making shots close to the basket. He had, I think, 45 on Anthony Davis, and I think he played the Pelicans the next game and had a tremendous game. And it was like, this looks like what LeBron did in 2007, where it was like, this is cute to go against the Pistons. You're not going to win. And then you score 25 points in a row, and you make it to the finals. And I was like, Wemby could do that. And that's what we saw. Yeah. We saw a guy like, and everybody, and all season I've been on this idea that this thing about being too young, needing to lose, needing to taste your own blood, that does not necessarily apply to a guy like Wemby. First of all, he already had one of the most agonizing losses that you could possibly have as a professional when you had the gold medal game against Team USA. I know it's not the playoffs, but he thought they were going to win that game, and Stephen Curry ripped his heart out and stomped on it in the middle of in front of the world, right? Mm-hmm. Like that is tasting your own blood, I think, in a different level. And then also, we just do not have the level, like this idea that you need to lose kind of happens when you're playing against dynasties, right? When you're young, you're playing against a dynasty and you got to learn there are no dynasties in the league right now. So things are just up in the air to the point where if you just get hot or play great, you can beat anybody. And yeah, said it in October, been holding on to the fact that these guys were contenders for most of the season.
3: Yeah.
2: And now they're in the finals.
3: So you're right about not having a dynasty. I mean, what the Spurs and the Knicks in the NBA Finals means is we're going to have a new NBA champion for the eighth straight year.
2: Yeah.
3: Eight straight seasons without a repeat champion. Let's hear from Victor Wembanyama on what he was feeling. This is the moment right after the Game 7 win. He goes to the podium after the tears, after embracing his teammates on the court, what it means to him to be heading to the NBA Finals.
6: Winning the Larry O'Brien, it's a childhood dream. And having a real shot at it, having a chance, tangible chance at winning it, at realizing a dream, you know, it's a chance. It's a lifetime chance, you know. It's, you never know what's going to happen again. But it's, you know, the day we win it, speaking for myself, it's going to be an amazing day of, like, realization of a dream, you know. It's hard to put into words. It's almost like the meaning of my life, you know.
3: It's funny. Honestly, David, this whole series has been kind of a Rorschach test where mm-hmm. you're presented something and you had this, like, loud, passionate group in the flyover state, the great state of Oklahoma, that saw things one way. And then you had 29 other fan bases and a couple of know-it-all national heads who saw it another way. And I saw the Victor Wembanyama celebration. I saw the elation. I saw the emotion. And I was like, man, it's great to have somebody who cares this much. Like, you can tell he cares. Was there a little part of my brain in the back that was like, hey, man, you still got another round to go, you know? Like, it felt kind of, and not just because of my own personal wars with some of these Thunder fans, but it felt kind of like the U.S. winning the gold medal game against the Soviets back in 1980, just because they were underdogs and because there's still a gold medal game to play. Yeah. Like, the U.S. didn't win gold against the Soviets. Still had to go beat the Finns, I think, back then, Finland. And so, hey, by the way, Spurs, great, enjoy this, but you got to go play the Knicks. And they're playing some of the best basketball we've ever seen in the postseason. But I still appreciated somebody giving a damn, right? In this era of, like, load management, and I'm not sure if I can make 65 games this season. Wemby, like, was crying as though, like, you could just really tell it meant something to him.
2: It means something to, like, to try. Like, it's a thing to, like, to show people that trying is cool, right? Like, that wanting to be great is cool. That caring enough is like really cool. Like about a month ago, we were on radio talking about, like LeBron and things he said about Memphis, something like that. And I started off by saying, like, I thought about this. Like, there's the last thing I thought about when I went to bed and the first thing I thought about when I woke up, because it was on my mind, knew I was going to talk about it. And people were like, dude, like, you're like, it's not that serious. Why? And I'm like, well, if I'm going to talk about something that I care about, it's okay that it's the last thing I think about and the first thing I think about in the morning. You know, for Wemby to, and part of this is, I don't want to say it's why things broke they did, but I think there is something to Wemby, and we're going to talk about this a little bit later, Wemby being like, I care about this so much. I want this. This is the thing that I want. These people bother me. I don't like this dude. And Chet Holmgren being so nonchalant about it. And it translating on the court, right? Yeah. Like, Wemby being like, I hate this guy. I want to destroy him because of what happened to us 10 years ago. We were like, or 5 years ago, we were teenagers. And Chet being so like, it is what it is. It's just a game. Da, da, da. And when you're on the court, you can see that one dude wants to rip another guy's heart out and another dude's not built for it. And I love the idea that Wemby is sort of making it cool again to say, I want to go out there and dominate an all-star game.
3: Right.
2: I want to beat these people to a pulp. I want to be dominant against them. And one of the good things is that the Knicks are kind of the same way. They talk about other teams the same way. And I think that watching the best player in the world, the face of the league, make it cool to try hard, to care, to cry, is one of the benefits of having a guy like him as the face.
3: I want to get to the perk sound. I know it's kind of long, but Kendrick Perkins said as much, sort of echoing your sentiments here about what this means for Wemby and what it means for the NBA.
8: Wimby is the best thing that happened to the NBA since LeBron James in 2003. Real talk. And he checked all the boxes. Number one, he's box office, so he's going to put butts in the seats. He's the ultimate competitor on both ends of the floor. And what a beautiful performance throughout the whole course of this conference finals and the playoffs to get his team to the NBA finals. I can't speak on his leadership enough on what he's brought to the table, embodying the rest of his young squad, being a true leader, and trusting his teammates. The Spurs on the road in a tough environment, they had 7 guys in double figures tonight. And when you look at what Wembanyama did after the game, you saw his emotions. He wanted. We heard him talk about how he wanted to participate in the dunk contest, how he wanted to win the MVP, how he made the All-Star game great again. And now all of a sudden, we're watching this young man embrace everything about the league and especially headed to the NBA Finals for his first time.
3: Victor Wembanyama is one of 3 players to have 20 points or more in at least 1 block in all 7 games of a conference finals or an NBA finals. He's on a list that has Shaq and Hakeem Olajuwon. And now Victor Wembanyama. That is the list. 888-SAY-ESPN is the phone number. That it's 888-729-3776. We see you on the phone lines. We still have a couple more open. I want 1 Oklahoma City Thunder fan to call in. I just want you to step up. I want you to step up and just call in. We can have a civil discussion. But right now, they're in the weeds. They're in the weeds. But call in. We can be an amicable place. Okay, we can be a safe place as long as you apologize. No, call in. We'll get it done. David Dennis Jr., Randy Scott. A lot of people thought the Thunder were unstoppable. Where do they go from here now? We're going to hear from SGA. We're going to hear from Chet Holmgren. We're going to break it all down for you next. 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
13: Amber and Ian. 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

0: and the Spurs. They rally down 3-2, and they eliminate the defending champs on their home floor in Game 7.
1: Big game, big moment, win or go home. 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
0: Back to the basket. 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
2: Big time game by him. Obviously, that would have been one of the stories of the game had we been able to figure out a way to win it.
1: I still think we could have got it done. I still think we had enough to get it done.
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0: ESPN Radio, the ESPN app, Sirius XM, Channel 80, your smart speaker, however you found us on this beautiful June 1st. It is the first of the month. I see you, Bubba. We're glad you found us. ESPN Radio is presented by Progressive Insurance. He is David Dennis Jr. I'm Randy Scott. 888-SAY-ESPN is the phone number, 888-729-3776. And we do have people calling in. And I want to start with Tremaine in Arkansas because he's going to, this whole time, David, we've been talking about SGA and Wemby, a little bit of Stephon Castle, a little bit of Chet Holmgren. We've got an unsung hero that Tremaine wants to talk about. Tremaine, you're on ESPN Radio. What's up?
1: Hey, what's up, guys? I was going to say, man, when I'm sitting in my rocket chair and I'm telling the story of the NBA to my grandkids, it'll read. And then Cornette blocks Hartenstein and saves the NBA from unethical hoops. And the game goes on to live on, happily ever after. That's how big that block was. OKC was on a hell of a run, man. If he don't make that block, OKC comes back to win that game. So I hope he gets all the credit in the world for that.
0: All right, Tremaine, we appreciate it. It was a four-point swing in a six-point game.
2: Yeah.
0: So, yeah, I could see it. I liked Cornette's sound where he said, I heard somebody say, who that is, LeBron James? And if you know what Luke Cornette looks like.
2: Yeah.
0: That's a voice that does not match the face.
2: You could say he brought some magic to the city of San Antonio.
0: Why would you say that, though?
2: You could say. You could just say that about Luke Cornette. Just brings a little magic, Magic City to...
0: I just need the context. Luke Cornette already has a ring, right, from his time with the Celtics?
2: Yeah. Yeah, I think so, right?
0: Okay.
2: He was there. He came from Boston, but I think he was there.
0: I think he was.

0: a March Madness or any major tournament. They're not skipping steps like I do on a flight of stairs to get leg day in. They're doing parkour off the top, dude.
1: Okay.
2: They are skipping steps. Dylan Harper is so ahead. You talk about the Spurs being ahead of schedule. Dylan Harper is so ahead of schedule. At 20 years old, he should not be as polished, as fearless as he is on this stage. Legit.
3: Yeah, he's doing I still can't get over round one, him bullying Drew Holiday a couple times going to the basket. He bullied Lou Dort a few times going to the basket. Like, these are things that got, like, the weight, the ability to sort of like manipulate weight to muscle guys around at that age is unfathomable. Every time I watch him, I still cannot believe what he could do.
2: Yeah, I he's also a dog on the defensive end. Yeah. And honestly, he had one of the biggest saves. One of his biggest contributions to this game doesn't even show up in a box score, because it's when Alex Caruso mugged Stephon Castle. Wrenched him to the ground as he was trying to elevate to the rim on a layup. Should have been called a flagrant foul. It's been a flagrant foul all season. It wasn't then. But I get it. You know, game seven, you're going to allow for a little bit more physicality. I know Wemby got away with hitting Isaiah Hartenstein in the face. But Stephon Castle wanted to bounce right up and get in Caruso's face, and it just would have gotten worse from there. And Dylan Harper got on the floor and sat behind him as though they were on like a log flume ride at a theme park, and just like wrapped his arms around him, just like wouldn't let him go. And had like kind of a smiling look on his face too. It was like, how are you this young and this calm in this moment? David, we have another Dylan that's near and dear to our hearts.
3: Okay, all right. Bubba, you ready?
2: I know that Bubba appreciates this Dylan as well.
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2: He's a friend here on ESPN Radio. Dylan in South Dakota, you're on ESPN Radio. What's up, Dylan?
5: All I need is 89. I'd hold Bubba that same way that Harper held Castle. I'd just hold him, keep him in place, keep him chill. Magic City's finest. Getting those pregame blessings from those San Antonio nuns. And then DDJ, what to say, cool loop, flap some wings to chase down that iHeart block. And does Fournette, does he not look a little like our producer of all producers, Devin? Slight doppelganger action. Could build that Kane IMBD page, get that going. And shout out Julian Champagne, free ball. DDJ, grow your beard, that could be you. Randy, you're the voice of a 49 state nation. Good luck with that, brother. Against the fried food OKC fans. Good luck, brother.
2: Appreciate that.
5: Turk sound. Vic is the best player in the league since Braun. I would offer one Wendell Curry. He's pretty good too. Yanni to OKC now after that Chet no-go. I don't think Chet moves. I think it's J-Dub. And finally, the mental exercise, you're creating a perfect player on your video game. Of course, Vic. But when it comes to perimeter players, if you take the offense plus defensive number, it's Castle. What he did against SGA was the MVP of the series. How he matches up against Brunson, and I don't think they'll have to double off of him as much. That's going to be vital to the Spurs taking it all the way. Guys, have a great day. Cornette wings. Bubs, I got you from behind. And Devin Kane, Luke Cornette.
3: I'd phrase that differently.
2: Yeah.
3: Recapping the own call.
2: The got you from behind. Hey, was he 89 seconds or 90? Where was he?
4: He was under 90.
2: Are you serious? All right, Dylan.
4: He's about 115, so that was acceptable.
3: There you go.
2: We're trying to go nurture over nature.
4: We're improving there.
2: Yeah, nurture over nature.
3: Got you from behind. Feels good.
2: Wemby being the best thing to happen to the NBA since LeBron. Yeah, we're skipping over Steph. I feel like that's a decent take.
3: Yeah. You're saying Wemby over Steph back all the way back to LeBron.
2: Yeah, that's okay. All right, Dylan gave us something to think about. 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
6: Back to Wemby's on the arc. He squares. He'll take the three. And he'll bury it.
8: 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That's what I'm thinking about.
2: Second Gary that I have the privilege of working with today after Gary Streisky on SportsCenter AM. Gary Washburn, Boston Globe national NBA writer, is with us on ESPN Radio and the ESPN app. He's David Dennis Jr. I'm Randy Scott. Gary, the Spurs feel ahead of schedule just because of how young they are, and certainly Victor Wembanyama is the straw that stirs this thing. I feel like throughout this postseason run, we've really seen a full picture of what being 22 years old can look like. We've seen a little fragility. We've seen a little violence. We've seen an ejection. And now we see him as Western Conference Finals MVP.

0: What do you make of his performance in totality so far in this postseason as he's doing this and carrying the Spurs now to the NBA Finals?
1: Yeah, Randy, I think he's just made that tremendous leap from being kind of this project and kind of the, you know, the next coming, you know, the impact that maybe LeBron had as a younger player, as you guys were discussing, to just becoming a superstar very quickly. I mean, I just look at just some of his weaknesses was I watched as the Celtics allowed him to shoot from the three-point line. He made 8 three-pointers that night a couple of months ago, and that was his quote-unquote weakness. Well, that's not a weakness anymore. He has become a good three-point shooter. He's become good at everything so quickly. He stayed healthy after some of the injury issues early in his first couple of years, and he's just taken that tremendous leap. And I just don't think any of us expected him to take such a big leap so soon. Everybody could see he's going to be this tremendous player. He's going to be a generational player. He's going to be a Hall of Famer if everything works out well. He's going to be one of the greatest of all time. But I don't think we all expected this to happen so fast to where he would be an MVP candidate in his third season, coming off a season last year where he missed the majority of it with the blood clot issue. So I just think his jump, I mean, it's just been stunning. And it's been, obviously, I think as everybody can agree, just so enjoyable to watch.
2: Yeah, I mean, that's a huge part of it. And Gary, one of the things that we see in the finals is usually there's a bad guy, usually there's a good guy. When can you think of a time where two teams that have been so beloved are going against the finals, and what does that make for the rooting experience for the fan?
1: Well, I think it's interesting. I don't think, David, the Knicks are beloved by everybody. I think there's a lot of people on the East outside of New York who are rooting for the Knicks to lose. They don't want the Knicks to break this 53-year streak. They want the Knicks to continue to be the team that just kind of messes everything up. So I think there's definitely a lot of more Spurs fans are probably expected because they don't like the Knicks. They don't like the kind of the arrogance of the Knicks and the fan base, or et cetera. But I do think it's a fascinating series because you have a team in San Antonio that took it on the chin for a lot of years in the lottery. I mean, that's how they were able to get Wimby and Castle and Vassell and Dylan Harper, that they were bad for a minute, right? You know, the late Pop years and the early, you know, the early Mitch Johnson years, they were struggling. And now they're back, right, with a whole new team, no guys from that 14 team. And then you got the Knicks, who have finally gotten to the top of the East, finally returned to the finals for the first time in 27 years. So it's a great story. I mean, I don't think you could think of a more compelling series here, and I don't think there's a favorite. I think it's dead even.
0: He is Gary Washburn, Boston Globe national NBA writer. To put a postmortem on this thing where OKC has the two-time MVP, they have home court advantage in Game 7. Point to, I don't know if you want to point the blame finger, but where did it go wrong for OKC in your eyes, Gary? Was it a personnel issue? Were they out-coached? Was San Antonio's talent that much better? Like, to what do you ascribe this loss here for OKC?
1: I think, Randy, it's a combination of San Antonio's young guys making that leap, not only Wimby, but Dylan Harper, Vassell, Castle, Keldon Johnson playing his role. Everybody from San Antonio took a step forward, where everyone basically besides Caruso and SGA for Oklahoma City took a step back. We didn't – obviously, Jalen Williams was hurt. We didn't get much from Lou Dort in terms of – we didn't see much from Lou Dort. We didn't see much from guys like, you know – the other Jalen Williams, we didn't see a lot of the play and the depth that we saw earlier in throughout the season. The team that started 24-1, we didn't see that. I mean, Holmgren didn't play well at all. He was terrible in Game 7. None of those guys took a step forward while you watch the Spurs, and all those guys were just playing well. So they just got outplayed. And I just think in covering the Celtics, you see how hard it is to repeat. I saw how last year they were favored to repeat and they slipped against the Knicks. It's hard to repeat in this league, even though everyone picked Oklahoma City to get to the finals and to win it again. The Spurs just seemed like they wanted it a little bit more.
2: So you, Gary, obviously, Eastern Conference, East Coast is your thing. where a lot of talk about Giannis and where he's going. OKC adds a new wrinkle to this. Is there anything, in your opinion, about the OKC being a real contender for the Giannis sweepstakes?
1: I mean, I think if they want to make drastic changes, the question is, do you say, if you're Sam Presti, if we get a healthy Jalen Williams back, Holmgren takes a step forward and kind of gets over, you know, he just had a bad playoff. It happens, that they could be back. And then obviously they got a couple of first round picks again. Or do you use those assets to get a real veteran to put you, to take advantage of this window that you have? And how long does this, is this window open? Because there's other teams that are coming, like obviously next year, like the Spurs are going to be back. There's going to be plenty of other teams now that are going to be building up, that are going to be chasing what Oklahoma City has. So I think it all depends on how you view the window in Oklahoma City. And I think it's now. So I do think that they use some of those assets, and maybe they do jump in the Giannis sweepstakes, but I do think they have to upgrade to get a veteran in there. One, they can't pay everybody. They can't pay all these young guys.
0: Right.
1: Secondly, they need to get another adult in the room. I think being young is great, but sometimes it comes back to bite you. And I just think the youth and maybe the inexperience and maybe just kind of, you know, complacency maybe got Oklahoma City this year.
0: Gary Washburn, national writer, national NBA writer for the Boston Globe, is with us on ESPN Radio. I want to spin it forward to Spurs and Knicks in the NBA Finals rematch in 1999. But I mean, I was looking at the box scores back then. I think game five was 78-77 as the final score to win this thing.
2: Yeah.
0: In your MVP back then was Tim Duncan. I don't know if you want to make an MVP prediction here for this series here, Gary, but how do you see the tone of this series playing out?
1: I see the Knicks just being extremely hungry. Now, they've got a lot of time off, but this team is just, it come together. They spent the entire regular season kind of tripping over themselves, going through losing streaks. Everyone's job was on the line. You know, Cat was going to get traded. Mike Brown was going to, you know, be fired after the season. And suddenly, after game four in Atlanta, they found something, and now they're playing like the juggernaut that people expected. So I think it's that team, that juggernaut, against a Spurs team that's just got so many young guys. I mean, they're just throwing athlete after athlete on the floor in turn. And then you've got a guy like De'Aaron Fox to run the show. You've got the Wimby, but you also have Vassell, Johnson. You've got guys, and they actually like each other. I think they're competitive in terms of minutes, but I think this is a team that really likes themselves. You know, in young teams sometimes, that doesn't always work. You throw a bunch of young guys together, they don't always get along so well. The Spurs really get along with each other. So I'm just fascinated by the youth of the Spurs against kind of the veteran, you know, makeup of the Knicks, and whether the Knicks understand that this is a rare opportunity. You can't let this slip away, because I don't know if they're going to get any closer. Who knows how next year goes? Just ask Oklahoma City this year. Yeah. Ask the Celtics last year.
0: Yeah, ask Oklahoma City back in that first run with James Harden and Russell Westbrook and Kevin Durant, the whole "we'll be back" part, and then they never were as that group. Gary Washburn, again, you can read him on the Boston Globe. He is the national NBA writer. Gary, thanks for the time, man.
1: Thanks, guys.
0: All right, the NBA playoffs are on ESPN Radio. 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Don't miss game one of the NBA Finals Wednesday on ESPN Radio. Hey, where do the Thunder go from here after this loss? We're going to break that all down with you next, as well as take your calls, 888-SAY-ESPN. He is David Dennis Jr. I'm Randy Scott. 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
4: 10 seconds, Kobe Bryant against Christie. Kobe Bryant on the move against Christie. In for the right, flips his shot up, no good. O'Neal lays it up, missed it. Ball tipped out to Aurea, straight on three. Good! The Lakers have won!
3: And we're just getting started. 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
23: I think J.J. McCarthy's become unlikable, and that's going to be a problem for him in his career. And he's going to end up going from a backup quarterback to a number three guy or someone who's on a different roster. In moments like that, you just say the company line. You just say, hey, man, yeah, it's quarterback competition. Obviously, I want to win. We're looking forward to training camp where we can battle it out. You don't have to say anything beyond that. And for him to say, I'm on one side, he's on the other side, like, are you dividing the room? Are you saying you're either a McCarthy guy or a Kyler Murray guy? He hasn't earned any of this. He's delusional if he thinks that he can come into this season and he feels like he shouldn't be challenged as a starter on this team. He's done nothing to have, I think, the arrogance that he often demonstrates. And that's a turnoff for a lot of fans. That comment you just saw has kind of been the J.J. McCarthy experience, a dude who maybe lacks some self-awareness and kind of how he's actually viewed.
24: Harry
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0: Chet Holmgren. When he's the best version of himself, we're the best version of ourselves.
1: We're talking about a guy that was a first-time All-Star this year and was a complete no-show. Wimby straight up took his heart. Chet Holmgren was scared to compete.
2: When a player isn't up to their level that they're used to, I have a responsibility in that.
3: He's got some work to do. He's got to look himself in the mirror and say, I was not my best. If I could have done better, we possibly could have won this thing. And he has to look himself in the mirror and go get better this summer. That's a fact.
4: It's weird to think about the Thunder in any semblance of a rebuild or a retooling or having to add anything because they're so deep. Their roster is the envy of the whole league. 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He is David Dennis Jr. I'm Randy Scott. 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I say this for the Thunder. There really aren't many excuses that are being offered. I mean, outside of Jalen Williams. Jalen Williams is like, if I'd have played, we would have won. And I don't even think he's wrong necessarily, but that's kind of the only injury finger being pointed here. But otherwise, they were outplayed by a Spurs team that also outplayed them in the regular season, when presumably at least a handful of those wins for San Antonio, OKC was at full strength. A lot of praise for Victor Wembanyama, a lot of praise for the Spurs youth, David, and a lot of criticism of Chet Holmgren from outside of OKC. And I got to be honest, with the way that series closed, because you made a great point. Wemby had 5,000 game seven. All Chet had to do was attack him, and he wouldn't do it.
5: I've never seen a dude so thoroughly dismantled like this, like Chet was by Victor Wembanyama. By the end of that game, he was not looking at the basket. He didn't want to touch the basketball. He had butterfingers. He was slipping and sliding. It was a decimation from game one to game seven from a dude who looked you square in the face and said, I want to destroy you. And Chet Holmgren knew it and did not fight back. Like, there was just no... I mean, Wemby's a better player than Chet Holmgren. That's fine. It's okay. Nobody in the world is better than Victor Wembanyama. You go out there and you take your medicine. He can score 40 on you, but at least give him something.
4: Yeah.
5: Give him something. Give him some, you know, get him in foul trouble. Get some rebounds. Block some shots. Do something. And Chet, by the end of that series, I can't think of another superstar or a star on any level. This guy's a second in defensive player of the year. All NBA, third team, a dude on this level who got so thoroughly demoralized by another star. Like Randy, when we think about this series, we compare it to Akeem and David Robinson, right? That's one of the things we talk about. Akeem wanted the MVP. He tore up David Robinson, right? The Spurs in that series won two games. David Robinson averaged 23-11, and that was a decimation of David Robinson, right? So what do you call a dude who took two shots in game seven, who averaged 10 points and looked like he should not be on the court anywhere near Victor Wembanyama and did not have the will to even fight by the end of that series? That's something beyond what we've seen, and I've never seen a star get that thoroughly whooped by another star.
4: And he is a star. That's the thing. He's a third team All-NBA selection. He's a guy who we were looking at. It was Botrack, right? Looking at the salary numbers for next season. Devin, you said that Chet stands to make more money than SGA?
6: I have to look at it more closely. I think he's going to make more money than SGA next year.
4: He had a regular season that was worthy of that third team All-NBA designation. It just has aged like milk and not like wine through these playoffs. Shout out Patrice O'Neal. I Perk does, actually. Let's play Perk, because he's echoing what David Dennis Jr. says about Chet.
1: And Chet Holmgren, we're talking about a guy that was a first-time All-Star this year and made third-team All-NBA and was a complete no-show, not just in Game 7, throughout the course of this series. And Wemby straight up not only punked him, but he took his heart. He snatched his soul. Chet Holmgren was scared to compete. And now Sam Presti, he have real business decisions to make when it comes to Chet Holmgren. This is not an overreaction. This is facts. Wembanyama is not going anywhere. He's going to be here. With that being said, you got to find somebody that's going to be that dude, especially if you don't know, at times injuries happen. We saw J-Dub being out. But you got to go find a guy like a Giannis Antetokounmpo that's going to come in and move the needle and be able to go toe-to-toe at some capacity with Wembanyama, because Chet Holmgren ain't it.
6: He's going to make $500,000 more than SGA next year. So if you listen, on a salary standpoint, a swap for swap, you pull out Chet, trade Chet, and you bring in Giannis. I guess that makes sense. I'll say this, so for Sam Presti, David, that's a non-Presti type move to go ahead and break up the core of this and bring in a mercenary. Just bring in somebody from the outside like Giannis.
5: Yeah, that's not a Presti move. And also, if I'm Presti, I'm saying, we have J-Dub and A.J. Mitchell, even with the way that Chet was playing, I feel like we could probably win this series. And we could, let's run it back next year and feel like we can win with a healthy team. That's probably where he is. Let's make some moves on the margins.
6: Yeah.
5: Figure out how to get below that second apron, which I think they have a plan for, and then go from there. But I don't think this is that much of a, like, let's blow this thing up. And Sam Presti is not the type of guy to do that.
6: Presti is the type of guy to trade for Paul George, though. Did that. He's the type of guy to trade away James Harden. He did that 5 years previous. We're talk NFL when we come back. Is A.J. Brown about to be on the move today? We're going to explain that. David Dennis Jr., Randy Scott with you. It's ESPN Radio and the ESPN app.
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0: Today's guests, two-time All-Star and NBA champion, Sean Elliott. Baseball Hall of Famer, John Smoltz. Commanders wide receiver, Terry McLaurin. And now, it's Rich Eisen.
1: Oh, yes, everybody. Welcome to this edition of the Rich Eisen Show live on Disney Plus, the ESPN app, ESPN Radio, and Sirius XM Channel 80. Good to have all of you here in our neighborhood. Appreciate Suze and O'Shea Jackson Jr. holding on the fort while I was hanging out at the Big Slick in Kansas City, which raised $4.2 million for Children's Mercy Hospital there in Kansas City. Also want to appreciate Suze for sitting in while I walked back into the house empty-handed from the Emmy Awards in New York City. 844-204-RICH is the number to dial on the program. Oh my gosh, is there a lot going on in the NFL world that is apparently about to happen that may never happen? Rumors are flying everywhere right now that it is June 1st and all sorts of salary cap concerns that were on the plate for any team that was looking to acquire big-time talent from a team that's willing to suddenly part with big-time talented players. All those salary cap concerns that were going down in March and April and May are now gone.
4: Here
1: it's now post-June 1. So we're going to be keeping an eye on all of that. Chris Brockman, hello to you, sir.
5: Hello to you, and happy A.J. Brown Day.
1: Yeah, I don't know if that's going to be happy for you.
5: Come on!
1: Rams are rumored to be acquiring everybody.
5: Come on!
1: Are you being acquired?
4: Let's go.
1: So I have no idea.
5: I've been waiting months for this.
1: Or if A.J. Brown's going to still be an Eagle by the end of the day. How are you?
4: Good morning, Rich.
1: Mike Del Tufo. Good to see you. T.J. Jefferson, the candle's lit. Good to see you.
6: Rich, I want to quote the great Fife Dog of A Tribe Called Quest.
5: Oh, nice.
6: I say, I never let a statue tell me how nice I am. Okay. And that's how I want you to feel right now. You don't need a statue to tell you how nice you are.
1: Bless you, sir. Thank you.
6: My man.
1: Appreciate that. It'd be nice to have a statue.
5: Hey,
1: listen, you tell Victor Wembanyama. It was an honor to be nominated for the MVP award.
6: Oh, that's a different story, though.
1: Yeah.
6: That's different.
1: Yeah. He was nominated. He was a finalist for the MVP award. Didn't win it. Watched Shai Gilgeous-Alexander being awarded it.
5: Didn't even earn it. Also, didn't even come in second.
1: Whatever.
5: Jokic was second.
1: He watched himself not win it.
6: All deserving.
1: He did was go ahead and torch the place in winning game one of a Western Conference Finals that had seven games written all over it. And at the end of the day, we got the seventh game, as you know, on Saturday night, requiring Victor Wembanyama and the Spurs and all of their fans sitting back at home and all the nuns that were rooting for them to sit there and hope, wish for another victory in Oklahoma City, that they would have to, at the end of the day, after the regular season and the playoffs, have to beat a 64-win Oklahoma City team for an eighth time.
5: Wow. Got shot nine times.
1: Okay.
4: Still alive.
1: That's how many shots it took to take out the Oklahoma City Thunder, but they came out with an intensity that you could see in the first quarter that would be difficult for Oklahoma City without two of their more talented players again. It would be tough for them to match that intensity, and they did. They did, taking their first lead of the game late in the first half. And then the second half hit. And man, if the San Antonio Spurs aren't young and terrific and arriving. That's the word that you can use for the San Antonio Spurs now. Arriving. And in terms of Dylan Harper and Stephon Castle and everybody on this team not named Victor Wembanyama, of a certain age, they are arriving. Now, you could say Victor Wembanyama arrived the minute he landed in America as a professional athlete for the first time.
7: Out of the spaceship, you mean?
1: Correct. This dunk on Chet Holmgren in the first quarter. This is what made me think the Spurs were arriving in Game 7. Especially since Chet Holmgren essentially disappeared from this moment. Unfortunately for him and Oklahoma City fans.
5: Got body snatched.
1: Essentially disappeared. Two shots.
5: I said two shots.
1: A stat line that is unacceptable for Game 7. In fact, the only thing that Chet Holmgren made it seem like he was actually there for Game 7, that he was a participating in Game 7, is the number 7 on his jersey. Because the Spurs took him out. Victor Wembanyama took him off his game. And then the second half hit. And despite a third quarter in which the Spurs were clearly the better team, Oklahoma City somehow, some way, kept it a tie third quarter, 24 points for each. And the fourth quarter is when things essentially wrap things up for the Spurs.
6: Brockman, look at that picture.
1: Where Wembanyama was like, I will take I will lean over and look at him eye to eye.
6: Rich, he's bent over at the waist. His knees are bent, and he's still bigger than Shaq.
5: Yeah. He is the man.
1: This is the truth. He is the truth. And the fourth quarter hit, and Champagne was popping threes.
6: Impagna.
1: 6 of 10 for three.
6: What a night.
1: And Keldon Johnson really was the kid who made corner threes, made shots fourth quarter. He was terrific. De'Aaron Fox getting it done in 36 minutes, gutting it out on a high ankle sprain that we all know he was battling through. And despite 35 points from Shai Gilgeous-Alexander, the San Antonio Spurs prevail. And they were the worthy winner. Worthy winner. The better team. The team on the rise. Can you believe that there's another better team on the rise than Oklahoma City, which was for the last 2-3 years, rightfully so, the avatar for NBA team on the rise. Good luck trying to beat them.
5: Yep. Facts.
1: Good luck with them having more Clipper first round choices in their back pocket to put on the table.
6: They took
1: add to their stable of young stars like SGA, who they got from the Clippers. Mm-hmm. Sorry to keep bringing that up.
6: I mean, it's part of the story, though. You know?
1: And the story goes, you know, the story is for this team right now, good luck trying to beat them. Knicks fans who were out on 7th Avenue after beating the Cavs in Game 1, coming back from 22 point downs, chanting, we want Wemby. Okay. Dylan Harper, 20 years old. Stephon Castle, 21 years old. Victor Wembanyama, 22 years old. Champagne, 24 years old. And Vassell, 25. He's the OG. He's the graybeard.
5: 25. I have Harrison Barnes.
1: Okay. So, Wembanyama was overcome with emotion.
6: Yeah,
1: after the game.
5: That was cool, yeah.
1: And just pouring out at age 22. Like a guy who's been spending 22 years of his career and has finally reached the mountaintop. That's the way he was acting. Like it's taken him all this time to get here.
6: Right.
1: Which is another reason why you want to root for him and you love watching him. And then this reaction when he was asked afterwards what it would like to win the Larry O.B., the nickname of the Larry O'Brien Trophy given to the champions of the NBA.
8: Winning the Larry O'Brien is a childhood dream, and having a real shot at it, having a chance, tangible chance at winning it, at realizing a dream, you know, it's a chance. It's a lifetime chance, you know, it's, you never know what's gonna happen again. But it's, you know, the day we win it, speaking for myself, it's gonna be an amazing day of like realization of a dream, you know, it's hard to put into words. It's almost like the meaning of my life, you know.
1: Oh my goodness gracious. We want Wemby. Chance, give you a break.
6: Yeah, but Rich, isn't this where the Knicks put this in their locker room and he just said, when we win it?
1: I know.
6: So now it's, you're the right. Knicks, and you're like, oh, he's already looked past this.
1: I know, and normally you'd take a player to task saying, when we win, oh, you just gave him bulletin board material. Well, when you're larger than the bulletin board, just, you know, sitting down, and your game is getting better and better and better. Good luck. I think the Knicks can still win this. And I'll, at some point, if not today, depending on how NFL news breaks, get to that. Where the Knicks match up, I think, well with this team.
6: I'm still going with the Knicks.
1: I got you. But hearing him talk like that, that is such a unique athlete and human, and the Spurs have arrived well earlier than anybody else could have expected.
5: Much earlier.
1: Yeah. Right? Yeah. With Mitch Johnson taking over for Greg Popovich after he suffers a stroke, and how's this going to work? That Pop was the one who was supposed to be there for the kid and whispering in his ear and bringing him along. And Mitch Johnson, after the game, was asked about the experience, as I mentioned. Once again, the ages. Harper, 20 years old. Castle, 21. Wemby, 22. Champagne, 24. Vassell, 25. And this young coach, blending it all together. With De'Aaron Fox, I didn't even mention him. He's the graybeard. And this is this remarkable coach and what he's been able to cook up for this team to take him to the NBA Finals here and now.
8: As I said earlier, experience a lot of times is used in the form of best use or the lack thereof when you need it the most. And people don't talk about as much the habits, the character, the togetherness, the competitive response, the things we talk about in these media sessions every single day. And this team has now been pretty damn consistent for a long time, for over 100 games for the most part. And so I'll take those things with the experience that we've gone through when you want to look back in terms of how we started the year, how we got to the cup on the road versus Denver and LA, what we did in the cup, playing these guys around Christmas time a few times, expectations. We've played in three playoff series without Victor, without Fox, multiple games. I don't know who has as much experience as we do this year in the season of 2025-2026.
1: Yeah, the experience they've had now is just as valuable as apparently the experience everyone thinks they need. And the focus, the locked-in focus from Wembanyama saying what he says about what it means to win. And the team focused on making sure they're not being taken down by what they don't have, but what they have together collectively. And the focus of this coach to keep them all together. The focus of this coach to keep them on the straight and narrow, even though apparently when he's at home games, he's got a produce section sitting behind him. I said that.
5: Wow.
1: I see all the memes.
6: Kind of hard to miss them.
1: Focus on fans to all show up wearing the same thing.
6: I don't know if we can do that.
1: In certain sections. I say to all of them in San Antonio, congratulations. I tip the cap.
6: Makes me think Charles Barkley didn't see everyone in the city.
1: Apparently not.
5: Yeah. Those might be imports.
1: The humans?
5: What?
1: Or okay. All right. Trying to be subtle. But congratulations to the Spurs. We've got a perfect guest to talk about it.
6: Yeah, we do.
1: His name is Sean Elliott, who has been calling Spurs games since the mid-aughts and was the third overall pick in a draft in 89, the same year that David Robinson's two-year stint in the Navy wrapped up. So he joined as a rookie, too. For Larry Brown.
9: Wow.
1: Sean Elliott got traded from the Spurs for Dennis Rodman to Detroit. He comes back and he's on the team when Greg Popovich gets elevated to being head coach. He was there when Tim Duncan arrived. He was in the 99 finals against the Knicks. Who better to talk about all this than with Sean Elliott, who also probably shares the same hatred of Duke as I do.
6: Good chance of that.
1: Uh-huh. From back in his Arizona days. John Smoltz will join us. We'll catch up with the Baseball Hall of Famer and Fox baseball analyst. We'll talk some ball with him, but some golf, because he's getting ready for the American Century Championship, just like I am. And after that, we have nothing in common on that front. Terry McLaurin will join us. Maybe we'll have some NFL news to talk about with the Ohio State OG in Washington, D.C. And you. Phone lines are lit. 844-204-RICH.
6: Get it.
1: Number to dial on this Overreaction Monday.
6: Welcome back.
1: Of the Rich Eisen Show. 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

0: Back on the Rich Eisen Show, our Radio Odyssey's return. Perfect guy to speak with right now as the Spurs are back in the NBA Finals. The last time they won it all was 1999 when they took on, guess who, the New York Knicks. And on that team is a guy who has been calling Spurs games since the mid-aughts locally. Sean Elliott is here on the Rich Eisen Show. Good to see you, Sean. How are you, sir?
1: Hey, Rich. Good to see you, man. Long time.
0: It's been way too long. What's going through your mind right now watching the Spurs arrive? That's the word I used to kick off this program. Yeah. It's a perfect word, I think, arrival for this squad, Sean.
1: Yeah, it's fitting, right? Because it's also about an alien movie and First Contact.
0: So, good one.
1: Victor Wembanyama, who is the alien. He has arrived. And look, I thought going into this year, I thought we were a mid-50 win team. We didn't have Victor for the last 18 games last year. Missed De'Aaron Fox for the last 16 or so. He had finger surgery. And so I was thinking, you know, we're a 50-win team or so. But halfway through the season, when I saw other teams go through, or when we were winning games on the road convincingly, I thought, you know, quietly, you know, we have a chance. Like, I haven't really seen a team that's really better than us. Matter of fact, we're better than almost everybody out there. And so I thought, again, going into the season, we're a 50-win team. I thought next year we're going to be a team that's going to contend for a title. I didn't see this coming, and I don't think anybody in San Antonio saw this coming. I mean, I thought we were going to be a really good team, but the way our guys have gelled and grown up before our very eyes here, we talked about the inexperience of this ball club all year long, but when you go into a game 7 on the road against the defending champions and the two-time MVP, and you win that way, the way they did late down the stretch, making plays, this team has grown up. They have arrived. They're here, and they're going to be a problem for a long, long time.
0: Why do you think this is happening right now?
1: I think, number one, I think Mitch Johnson's done an unbelievable job. I said it over and over again, Rich. I don't think people were listening. He was the coach of the year. ESPN projected us to win 40 games. We won 62. He did a phenomenal job getting everybody to believe in each other, getting everybody to play on the defensive end of the floor. The hardest thing in this league to do is to get young teams to defend. Everybody's trying to get their numbers. No one's trying to stop anybody. Our guys went out there, accepted their roles, and they defended their butts off the entire year. So Mitch Johnson, I think, is the number one reason we've ascended to heights. And Brian Wright has to be commended as well. I thought, again, he was the executive of the year. I thought the signing of Luke Kornet this summer was the biggest signing of the summer. It flew under the radar, but he's been absolutely phenomenal for us. You got De'Aaron Fox coming in last year, even though it wasn't this year. You got him last year at the trade deadline. And then you draft Dylan Harper and Carter Bryant. Dylan Harper, I've been telling people, he's a superstar. He is an absolute superstar. No doubt about it. Yeah, he's plays well beyond his years. He plays a lot of poise. He's never, ever rattled, even when things aren't going his way. After the second half of the season, he was probably our best three-point shooter, and that includes having a guy like Julian Champagne on our team. He defends. He's bigger than most people know, and he finishes extremely well at the basket. And then, you know, Steph Castles, you know, continued to build on his rookie of the year campaign. He's been absolute dog on both ends of the floor. And then you have Devin and Keldon, who have matured and become valuable team leaders on this team. And then you have, of course, Victor Wembanyama that anchors and pulls all that together. Now, he's an absolute terror on the defensive end of the floor. His offensive game is still coming around. I don't think he's even begun to scratch the surface of his potential, and that's what's so scary. But let me tell you, Rich, I've never seen a player have the defensive impact that he has on the floor. It's not

0: together,
1: yeah.
0: as a matter of fact. Does Wembanyama remind you of either of those gents? And another name that I've thrown out, names I've also thrown out for him because of the burning desire that he seems to have that is uncanny. I know I've been taken to task for this sort of thing, but I have thrown out just in terms of that part of it, the burning desire part of it, Sean. I've thrown out the names of Kobe and Jordan.
1: Yes.
0: I'm wondering if this tracks to you.
1: Well, 1,000%. 1,000%. He's got Kobe Bryant's drive and determination, motor, heart, killer mentality, and a 7'4" frame. That's what he's gotten. And I can talk about this. Rich, I've been around the game. Oh, I'm 58 years old. I've been playing this game since I was 9 or 10 years old, okay? Back in the day, big guys were on the high school basketball team. Guys, your age and my age, we understand this. You know, big guys were put on the basketball team because the coach saw them walking through the hallway and said, "You're on the team." And then he'd run everything around the guy, and he didn't love it, right? And so I don't know how many times I've been in the middle of guards and littles and bigs. It's a whole long dissertation. The little guys have 90% of the passion. Big guys, 10%. For them, in general. Now, I'm going to throw David Robinson and Tim Duncan out of that equation because those guys had the passion, and that's why they were great. But you have a lot of big guys, and there's a whole list of them that have gone through the league, and fans know, they see him play, and say, the guy doesn't love the game. He doesn't have that motor. We've seen that over and over again. Victor is that anomaly. He's got that guard, that little man motor, that heart, like Avery Johnson has, you know, where he just wants to get better and better and better. He's got that Kobe Bryant drive where he wants to be the very best player in the game and the best player that's ever played. He's always in the gym. He's always working on his game. He's got incredible, incredible competitiveness. And that's something that you just don't see very often, again, in bigs. So I make that comparison. I tell people all the time, he's got Kobe's makeup in a 7-foot-plus frame.
0: How much does Greg Popovich stoke it, Sean? I mean, again, that shot of him being on the tarmac waiting for Wembanyama when he came back from mm-hmm. Minnesota after he got ejected for throwing the elbow is something I can't get rid of that moment. In my head, and Wembanyama has been a somewhat mostly more aggressive, dominant player since that moment. And then I want to play this soundbite for you when he was asked after the Game 7 win about Greg Popovich mm-hmm. and what he's going to say to Greg about this.
2: I can't answer that question. I don't know what it means for him. That's a guy who's got more experience as a coach than almost anybody and has been through so many things in his career and so many things right now as El Jefe. He goes through some things we can't even imagine. So I need to call him. I need to see him. I need to talk to him. Because there's no way I can understand right now, you know, how he feels. I don't know if he's gonna do an interview about it or if we can get what. Yeah, I figured knowing him, he's not going to. So, when I talk to him, it's gonna be only stored in my head, except if I record it in secret. But I need to talk to him so quick.
1: Rich, I've been around Pop for a long time, and when Pop, before Victor got drafted, he was really on the verge of retirement. He was looking into the abyss of retirement, and that's where he was going. And when we won the lottery that year, there were a whole bunch of players. I wasn't the only one. A whole bunch of former players that told Pop he's got to stick around because he's got to give this young kid a great foundation in this league. And I don't think it took too much prodding. I mean, when Pop is a smart guy, right? And so he can see what's going to happen with this young

0: young French kid coming in. And so Pop decides to stay. And we've had conversations about where Pop felt like he really had an obligation to give him a solid foundation, teach him how to play the right way, teach him what this league is all about and what it takes to win a championship. And I know how Pop is. I've been in that locker room with him. I've seen him address David, Timmy, Manu, Tony. It does not matter. If he's not pleased with what you're doing, he's going to go right through you. A lot of guys know this. Guys that have played for him know that he's not going to blow any smoke up your nether regions. He's going to give you the truth. And so he was there at the plane, and I'm sure it wasn't like, hey, big fella, you know, watch your elbow. That's not how that conversation went, I'm sure. And so Pop has also gone in the locker room a few times, you know, after we haven't played so well during the playoffs, just to, you know, lend that other voice. Because, you know, some the players are hearing Mitch, and then you have Pop come in there, and then they get that second opinion, and they're like, okay, what Mitch is talking about is exactly right. Here's Pop in here telling us exactly the same thing, but in maybe not so friendly terms or phrases. And so Pop, I'm sure he had a very candid conversation there with Victor, and you see how Victor responded. He's got to keep himself on the floor. Pop was probably not too pleased that he allowed himself to be kicked out of the game. I'm just guessing. But again, I've been around him for a long time. And so he addressed what he had to, and Victor has responded.
1: Sean Elliott here on the Rich Eisen Show. All right. Just like 99, not crazy. Here we go. It's Knicks and Spurs. Break it down for me, Sean. What do you think is going to be the key to these highly anticipated and no doubt well-watched NBA Finals?
0: I'm about to see how the first game unfolds, to be honest with you, and see what the Knicks have in store for our guys and how our guys are going to defend on the perimeter. The Knicks gave us a lot of problems this year. They beat us twice, beat us in the cup game where there was a lot of skin on the line for everybody involved. And then we had to come back from, I believe we were down 20 at home in late December and beat them by two, where we had a rally late and they were in control of that game most of the time. And then they beat us in Madison Square Garden early March and pretty handily. So they have the know-how, they have the tools. Jalen Brunson, obviously, you don't have to talk too much about him and what he's meant to that franchise and everything he's done. I think he's, like Pop said, he's the head of the snake. You got to definitely keep him under control, number one. And that means Steph Castle or Devin Vassell, Dylan Harper, when De'Aaron Fox, when those guys are tasked with guarding him, you got to keep him under control. Don't allow him to get to the foul line. Make him make tough shots. Make him work for absolutely everything and try to limit him getting everybody else involved in the game. If you can do that, you have a good chance to win. But, you know, this Knicks team is different. They're different than they have been in a long, long time. They're not just one player dominant. They have a lot of guys that can do things out there on the floor. OG Anunoby is a terrific player. He plays both ends of the floor, very physical, can score the ball. Really like him as a player, but any piece for any team. Obviously, Karl-Anthony Towns, like I said earlier today, a few years ago, you could argue that he was the best offensive big man in the league. He gave us 60 here a few years back in San Antonio when he played for the Timberwolves. So he scored 60 in an NBA game. That's pretty damn impressive. Mikal Bridges, we couldn't stop him a couple years ago. Every time we play him, he's been a difficult matchup for us. Mitchell Robinson, if he plays, forget about the broken finger. His strong suit is rebounding, getting physical, blocking shots. He can still do that. And the one pickup I got to say that I really liked was getting Jose Alvarado. When I saw that, I really thought that would help buoy the Knicks because he's been a pain in our side for a long, long time. High energy player, really smart. Just brings another level to that team when he's out there on the floor. And you have a lot of guys that are playing well. So I just want to see what the two teams have in store, what their game plans are, and then I can make a better assessment from there. But we're also a different team, Rich. I mean, we're not the same team that saw the Knicks early March. And we just went through a gauntlet here in the Western Conference. We beat Minnesota there in that second round with Anthony Edwards, who's one of the premier players in the league. And then you win game seven on the road against the defending champions with the two-time MVP. And that says a lot about our guys, about their mindset, the belief that they can go in there and actually win that game. So our guys right now, they believe that they can get it done. It doesn't matter who they're playing. They believe in each other. They play well together. And we have the very best player in the world, in my opinion, on our side. And so let's see what happens.
1: Let's see what happens. What advice would you give them about playing an NBA Finals game in Madison Square Garden, Sean?
0: You know, enjoy the moment. The biggest thing when you're playing in MSG is you just got to calm your nerves early on there, because it's the biggest spectacle in the NBA, right? I mean, it's just an atmosphere that's almost unrivaled. It's going to be crazy. Knicks fans are as loud and as boisterous as you're going to find anywhere in the league, maybe louder than everybody. And they're hungry. They're hungry. And our guys are going to have to bring a lot of attention to detail and keep your focus, block out the noise, those kind of things. If you can do that and you settle down and just realize it's basketball and you do what you're supposed to do, you stick to your roles, you don't try to do too much, but then our guys can be successful.
1: Well, Sean, last question for you. If the Spurs do win it all, and there's going to be another one of those reunion-type dinners, right? They're locally in San Antonio.
0: Always.
1: It always is. Who picks up the check for that, Sean? Who
0: stands Spurs do.
1: Well, Spurs the organization does.
0: Oh, yeah. You better believe it. No one wants to be saddled with that bill individually.
1: All right.
0: And you better have some deep, deep pockets.
1: Who picks out the red wine? Does Pop still do that? Is he in charge of the wine?
0: I think if we win the whole thing, I think it's going to be whatever you want. That's what I'm guessing. Okay. R.C. Buford will be there. Okay. Peter, John will be there. Everybody will be there. And I don't think anybody's going to care at that point.
1: But we've always wondered that, because we've seen these photographs of the team all together, you know, with Pop in the center and everyone else there
0: Pop would pick up a lot of those. I mean,
1: he would.
0: Pop would do that. And Pop is, you know, he would kill me for saying, you know, what he does for the waiters and the servers, but he would pick it up. And he was the guy who started all the team dinners. He was the guy who started that. Now you have every team in the league that's doing that because it builds camaraderie. After the game, I've seen us win by 20. I've seen us lose by 20 or 30 on the road. And you go to these team dinners and all is forgotten. You forget about the mistakes you made. Pop might walk by the players' tables, get up and walk by the players' table and say, "Hey, Manu, what do you think about that Brunello? What do you think about the raviolis here? Do you like that gnocchi and lobster?" You know, he's always, it's about more than basketball with him. He's trying to get guys cultured, aware, and realize that there's more to life, and basketball is just a game.
1: Sean, what a treasure to pick your brain at a time like now. You're right at the center of so much going on with this franchise that I think a lot of this country's become more and more fascinated with and by with each passing victory over Oklahoma City. And now here comes the NBA Finals. If you don't mind, I'd love to have you on during the finals itself to get your thoughts on it, if you don't mind.
0: Just hit me up, man. Anytime, Rich.
1: I will do it. It's been too long, Sean. It's been too long.
0: Yes, it has been, buddy. Okay. I appreciate you. Thank you.
1: Real quick, before I let you go. Do you have a Stuart Scott story, Sean? Got a story about Stu? He might have been at the 99 Finals. What do you think?
0: Yeah. I have to think about that one, to be honest with you. I worked with Stu early on when I worked for ESPN, my first couple of years. And so now Stu was a good dude. What a great dude. Funnier than hell, away from it all.
1: Yep.
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5: This is Bill Tyson. Is this my Kinetico?

0: Pro?
1: Yes, Mr. Tyson, what can I do for you?
0: Calling from Yellowstone National Park.
1: Mm-hmm.
0: Old Faithful just erupted and reminded me I didn't set the vacation bypass in my Connecticut water conditioner. 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

0: 844-204-RICH, number to dial. We're back here on the Rich Eisen Show on the radio side of things. There is some breaking news out of the National Football League, although not what was been is rumored to be blowing my phone up right now. But you got it? You want to hit it?
1: Okay. Here it comes.
2: Oh, and Maria, I see.
3: Breaking news.
0: A reunion of sorts. Mm. Look who's back on the New York Football Giants, everybody. Odell Beckham Jr. The rumors are true. He's been chit-chatting with him. The dynamic, once upon a time rookie of the New York Giants who came in and set the city aflame. Ladies and gentlemen, let's not forget, when that kid came out of LSU, he was hurt. Remember that? He came in, he
4: slipped in the draft a little
0: right?
4: bit. Right? Yeah.
0: He was hurt, and he didn't get this right. I should have checked this out during the commercial break.
4: Wow. His first three seasons are as good as they come.
0: They sure as hell are.
4: Yeah.
0: But he in his first season, he did not start game one.
4: He only played 12 games.
0: Right. And he was just unreal. Of course, the game that we all remember was there he goes right there.
4: Woo!
0: It's the week one Sunday night in New York, in New Jersey, if you will. That was against, let me see, that was week one. Oh, by the way, this game wasn't week one when it was happening.
4: No, it wasn't.
0: This is the game against Dallas back in the day.
4: Yeah.
0: On Sunday Night Football, couldn't believe it. And you know who they're playing week one this year. It's Dallas at MetLife.
5: That was a tremendous effort in a losing
0: cause. Love pointing out what the final score
5: is. Yeah, because I have to.
6: That's great.
4: Also,
0: are we pointing out what the final score of that game was.
4: I mean, I don't want to be the wet blanket, but like...
5: You don't?
0: Well, listen, the last time he started a game was the playoff victory for the Ravens against Houston in the 2023 season.
4: He hasn't been a good player in a long time, and I would actually be kind of surprised if he is...
0: Makes the team?
4: Yeah, and on the field week one for that game.
0: I don't know, because obviously John Harbaugh loves him, and there's much to love about him, as far as I'm concerned.
4: Yeah, of course. I just mean from a pure football standpoint. Like, it's been a while since he was a good player, that's all.
0: You know...
4: 33 years old, multiple knee injuries, he had a suspension not too long ago. You know, it's fine.
0: And you look at their wide receiver grouping, Darius Slayton, Darnell Mooney.
4: They signed Braxton Berrios today.
0: You know, obviously Malik Nabers. So you've got a little bit of LSU love there. I mean, Isaiah Hodgins, Malachi Fields, Calvin Austin as well.
4: This just tells me that
0: Jalen Hyatt is a guy that they're waiting for finally take off out of Tennessee, the kid they drafted a couple years ago.
4: Just feels like Malik Nabers isn't going to be ready week one, you know.
0: Perfect way to welcome in Matthew from Connecticut on the program. What's up, Matthew? How are you, sir?
7: Can you guys hear me?
0: We can. What's going on, Matthew?
4: Hey, bud.
7: Not much. Just for the first time in my 13 years of being a fan, I got confident. So I was wondering if I can do the win-loss schedule for the New York Football Giants.
0: Absolutely, sir. We've got about 2 minutes for you. You ready to hit the music? Go for it. Matthew in Connecticut, what happens on opening night against the Cowboys?
7: T.J. Jefferson's going to cry. The Giants are winning that one.
0: I love it. I like the moxie.
5: Come on.
0: Then there's a Monday night. The Giants are out here in Los Angeles to take on the Rams.
7: Yeah, that's not happening.
0: Okay.
7: But if you're competitive, I'll be proud.
0: Week three, home for the Titans.
7: Gable ain't coming back winning. That's
0: home for the Cardinals, week four.
7: 3-1. That's a win.
0: 3-1 at the Commanders, week five.
7: That's a win.
0: 4-1, home for the Saints.
7: Don't turn the ball over five times in a row, and that's a win.
0: That's a reference to last year's loss. 5-1 at the Texans.
7: Pray for Jackson Dart-Helsey that game. That's a loss.
0: 5-2 off the bye at the Eagles.
7: Never seen us win at Lincoln Financial. That's a loss.
0: 5-3, home for the Commanders. 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
7: We are sweeping them.
0: 6-3, home for the Jaguars.
7: I think they're worse than last year. 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
0: 7-3, visiting Daniel Jones and the Colts.
7: That's not happening. No revenge Daniel Derp's game.
0: Daniel Derp loses, huh? 8-3. Home for the Niners.
7: First game I'm ever going to live. I think the Niners will be not healthy. That's a win.
0: Okay. We're now 9-3 at the Seahawks.
7: That's a loss.
0: 9-4, home for the Browns.
7: That's a win.
0: 10-4 at the Lions on a Monday night.
1: Close game, but L.
0: 10-5 at the Cowboys.
1: Sweeping in Jerry's world.
0: 11-5 home for the Eagles.
1: We are sweeping. We are splitting with the Crap Birds.
0: Okay, so that's a loss, you're saying?
1: That's a 12-5. Go Big Blue and go Knicks.
0: Okay, there you go. Matthew in Connecticut, everybody. Man. You'll be crying, is what he said.
4: Crying.
5: Does he know how many times his team has beaten the Cowboys in the last few years?
0: Remind him.
5: They haven't.
4: They haven't.
0: Okay.
5: I mean, what are we doing?
0: He's got Odell Beckham and 12 wins in his back pocket. Fantastic. All right, we're through hour number one, and that fat bit of NFL news that's blowing my phone up is yet to be
4: not yet
0: real. We'll see if we make it through the show entirely without it. I'm hoping not, to be straight up with you. John Smoltz is coming up.
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0: and land we share? 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
4: Earlier on the show, two-time All-Star and NBA champion Sean Elliott. Coming up, Baseball Hall of Famer John Smoltz. Commanders wide receiver Terry McLaurin. And now, it's Rich Eisen.
8: All right, hour number two of the show is on the air. Hour number two of my phone blowing up like crazy that a massive, massive National Football League trade is about to happen. June 1st is arrived, which means salary cap concerns over the last 2 months that have held up trades and deals and things of that nature have been removed. It does not involve A.J. Brown. And I don't want to go any crazier because it may not happen, but... we're keeping an eye on everything for you. As we mentioned last hour, the rumor is rampant that Myles Garrett is on the move. So keep an ear peeled or an eye peeled, whatever.
9: Ears peeled, yeah, sure.
8: For the moment, we bring in our Hall of Fame friend getting ready to play in the American Century Championship and is trying, ladies and gentlemen, trying to qualify for the U.S. Senior Open because he's damn good at the game of golf. Ladies and gentlemen, John Smoltz is back on the program. How are you, John? Good to see you.
10: I'm doing great. Just tell me Myles Garrett's going to the Lions and everything else.
8: You know what I mean? Then Christmas arrives on June 1st, yeah. Is it not, John?
10: You're not kidding. And I want to get something out of the way before we talk about America's Century Championship because I don't think I've had a chance to congratulate you.
8: On?
10: Congratulations on the University of Michigan winning the National Basketball Championship. And I will tell you this, I will confess. Mm-hmm. Normally, mm-hmm. I present my bracket in a celebrity challenge every year. This year, I confess, I did not submit it. The reason being, is I had Michigan winning it all. And you know what? You know what that does for me. So
8: I do know that you're a highly classy individual, and I appreciate you taking the time because you know he's going to bring it up. But listen, you also know, being a Sparty and a Michigan State fan with Izzo, what it takes and how good the Spartans were this past year. And how good we were, you know, against you. You could just see and how deep the Big Ten was. Have you met Dusty May? Have you ever come across
10: him? I haven't.
8: You'll love him.
10: Seems like an unbelievable coach. In game four, all I had to see was four games. I said, they're going to win a national championship. Now, they were talented. They played the right way. He's a great coach. Big Ten, finally, we talk about somebody winning the tournament from the Big Ten because it was the deepest league. But yeah, congrats. Gotta be very proud.
8: I appreciate that. Are you in a clubhouse somewhere? It does look like you're somewhere getting ready to tee it up.
10: I'm at home, right outside my pool. Yeah. Okay. Got a little chipping area that I'll probably go to right after this to work on the short game.
8: All right. How are we feeling?
10: Feeling great. Yeah. Actually feeling great. You know, the game's in a really good spot. It's just a matter of making putts. You know how that goes. You gotta make putts. Yep. Those are the two things that keep me from winning the American Century Championship and going to the next level in golf. So this Wednesday, I'll try to do something that I did about 6-7 years ago. And, you know, I'm excited about it.
8: And you're in my favorite town in the United States, right? Trying to do this, correct? Right?
10: Well,
8: I'm very popular. We're about to try and
10: Jupiter, Florida?
8: No, for the U.S. Senior Open, if you get
10: there. Oh, yes, you are popular in Ohio, right?
8: Yeah, Columbus, Ohio, in particular.
10: That's correct.
8: Yeah, say hi to everybody there for me if you make it, and I'm sure you will. So, and so your game is your psyched. Because I know you like to get dialed in, certainly for the American Century Championship, but this would be a great way to get ready for that, I'd imagine, for sure.
10: There's no doubt. It would be the weekend before. It would be absolutely perfect timing. Okay. And then I would get ready for it.
8: Okay, very good. And so, you're at the Bears Club in Jupiter, Florida this week. And then you make the field, and here we go in Columbus, Ohio. Is it called the Scioto Country Club? Did I get that right?
10: Scioto, Scioto. Where Jack Nicklaus, grew up.
8: Well, it's Columbus, Ohio. It makes sense. Yep. It all tracks. It all tracks. Before we return to the American Century Championship, I'd love to ask you what you think of this particular race in the National League for Cy Young right now, John.
10: Yeah.
8: It's off the charts. I don't know how you could choose right now.
10: Well, you're right. It's fantastic, and some guys are on some unbelievable streaks. The National League has really the balance of the teams that are going to be really good this year and are good. But, you know, Paul Skeens always going to be a front runner, dynamic pitcher out of the Pittsburgh Pirates. But you got this guy by the name of Ohtani that I've been saying for years, his greatest asset is his arm, and everyone thought I was crazy. And now they don't think I'm as crazy because he's the greatest generational pitcher to ever and hitter to play in our sport. He's dynamic. He's got a chance to win the Cy Young. His mind is motivated on it. Sanchez, what he's doing in Philadelphia is ridiculous. But I think for Shohei Ohtani, he wants to prove to the world why he's not just considered a great hitter, that his attributes on the mound will be his greatest asset come playoff time because he's tough to hit. And the only thing that keeps him from maybe being in the conversation at the end, his team is so good that they may rest him. He may not get as much of the statistical categories that some of the others will get, but man, do I love watching him pitch.
8: Yeah, you mentioned Chris Sanchez, who is actually, for the first time, and I can remember, inhaling distance of Oral Hershiser's record for most consecutive scoreless innings. He's got 44 2/3 right now. And then you didn't even mention Mizorowski of Milwaukee, who has been just lights out, and he's touching 100 half of his pitches in a game.
10: Yeah, he's a freak. I hope he doesn't fall victim to every narrative that we talk about, and that is, when is he going to get his Tommy John? You know, I've been banging that drum for a long time. I hope the young man stays healthy. He has a unique way that he throws a baseball. I wouldn't say it's prototypically perfect, but he's got genetics that allow him to throw a baseball well beyond what's normal. You know, for Milwaukee and how they go about their business, tremendous organization with less resources, and I think he's a byproduct of that. So, you know, my fingers are crossed. No one's escaped it yet. And Paul Skeens might be the only one that we're talking about You know, Scoobal had to go and get his little elbow surgery. But, you know, it's a narrative I'm tired of talking about. And I want to see these guys pitch well beyond what they're capable of, because that's the fun part about being in the professional sports, man, dominating as long as you can and wearing the uniform as long as you can.
8: So let's return to Ohtani for a bit here, John, because you mentioned the mental aspect, like mentally he wants this, which is, by the way, could you imagine his streak of three MVP seasons in a row, one American, two national, gets broken up because he wins the Cy Young instead? I mean, it's just, it's stupid. You can't even make it up. But all of us watching it feel, you just got to, you know, roll the baseball out and he'll do it. But yeah, the mental aspect of it, what does he need to do? Like, what is he doing that you think others, other than the physical attributes?
10: Well, first of all, he wants it. He speaks it into existence. He wrote everything down when he was a young man in Japan. And he's going to absolutely live out his destiny of what he wants to do. And I think he's mentally tough and athletic beyond belief. So, look, there is going to be some regression when you're really, really good at both. You're going to have one of them suffer a little bit. And I will say that if he wins the Cy Young, he's going to win the MVP as well. I mean, it's basically his trophy to lose, fair or not. It's just a discussion in a world that we've never seen anything like it. When he goes into a slump offensively, he can't afford to go into a slump on the mental end in pitching. So he's constantly on guard for doing something that nobody has been able to do just by one self by itself. So when he had nothing to do but concentrate on hitting, he stole 50, hit 50 home runs. Now that he's pitching, his stolen bases are going to go down. His offense is going to go down. But you're seeing the byproduct of his pitching. So there's this complicated metrics of when to give him a day off. When should he hit? Did he hit when he pitches? And he's going to impact the game in so many different ways. I truly believe that if he wasn't a pitcher, he'd want to be one of the greatest outfielders to ever play the game. But because he's going to be the DH and the pitcher, I basically am saying he could do whatever he wants. And when he sets his mind to it, he's on a mission to just totally focus on that aspect. That's why his offense is a little bit down. You can understand that. He's got to go to hitters meetings. He's got to take BP. He's got to go to the mound. He's got to throw BP. He's got to watch video. He's got a million things in his head that he's looking forward to when he gets ready for his next start. So those are the things people don't understand. What he's managing and what he's doing is truly amazing.
8: Yeah, that's what I wanted to unpack a little bit here, is that because you can't just go out there and go, you know, my split's great. This pitch is great. I'm feeling this pitch is my pitch tonight in my arsenal. You got to know the guy at the plate. You got to know what his weaknesses and what his strengths are every single time that you're out there, as well as the guy that's trying to get you out when you grab a bat. How the hell does he do it?
10: You know, us pitchers, us mortals, when we used to hit, we didn't really concern that much with the guy on the mound. We were worried about getting outs, and if we bunted every once in a while and got a hit or hit a homer, that would be a bonus. He's doing this on a nightly basis. So, again, taking care of your body, eating right, getting the rest you need. You need different rest for hitting than you do for pitching. I would argue that his sleep study and sleep schedule is different for pitching than it is for hitting. And I give you an example for me, because I was a clown I was loose cannon. I didn't care much about what go on in between. I didn't need sleep for 4 days, but the day that I pitched, I slept in till about noon or 1 o'clock every day that I pitched. So that's what I needed. Imagine what he needs at a high level and the level that he's playing. That's, to me, that's what separates him as the greatest player ever.
8: Hall of Famer John Smoltz here on the Rich Eisen Show. Who's the American League team you should be circling? Obviously, the Rays are playing terrific baseball, and the Yankees trying to keep up with them when their pitching is healthy or their bullpen isn't imploding. What do you make of the American League right now, John?
10: The American League is wide open. The Yankees are the prohibited favorites because their starting staff can just dominate. I think their offense has to find a way to cut down strikeouts, and when they do, they're going to be tough to beat. The upstaging, surprising Chicago White Sox, that's a great story, finally.
8: Right.
10: But I think it's anybody's game in the American League, depending on the moves they make. I don't think Toronto's going to be in the position they are right now. They're going to get healthy. They're going to return to the form they did last year. Seattle's getting dangerous. They're starting to get hot. So it's going to be some of the same names, same teams that you saw last year in the postseason that I think are going to be there. But I think the Yankees have made the best improvements in their rotation. They get Garrett Cole back. They'll eventually get Max Fried back. They've got the ability to shut down the opposing team. The one thing that hurts the Yankees every year, every postseason, is can they make enough contact? And now they can at least make up for the lack of contact in areas with their pitching staff because they can win a close game.
8: What do you think of Cam Schlittler, John, who's going to have a two-start week? He's taken on the Guardians, who constantly give the Yankees trouble on Tuesday night. And then he's got the Boston Red Sox to wrap up that series on the weekend. What do you think of this kid?
10: This kid has got ice water. He's got tremendous life to his pitching. What he did last year was short of miraculous being so young. He's fearless. And then once you click in as mentally as a pitcher and you go, I've arrived, which he may be there right now, you start thinking that this is no longer, you know, a once in a while thing. This is every 5 days. So understanding what it takes to make it through a season is going to be key. Knowing when to push your body, when to take a break, when to get off the gas. I don't think pitchers can max effort the way they've been able to do this in a full season and get to the end of the year healthy. That's the difference. And whether they space them out or take some time, who knows? But I think the only concern I have is if you're full tilt every single time, what do you have left at the end of the season? And it's a long year. So that's something that young players have to learn how to manage. And what they're being asked to do is not in the resume or it's not in the reward system. They want them to dominate every single time out. And I think that's a tough ask.
8: I just found something in common I have with the Yankees, John, based on your last comment, was when the chips are down at the American Century Championship, I have trouble making good contact myself. So there's that.
10: Yeah, but you'll learn from it. You'll learn from it. You're an athlete.
8: This is year two for me in a row after finishing second and last year, John. I promise you this.
10: Mm-hmm. You will not be in the bottom five. I promise.
8: Wow. Whoa.
10: I promise.
8: Confidence.
10: The first year is so difficult for people. Yes. I don't care if you're a great golfer or you're just getting it. The first year is different. And now that you've experienced it, now you know that the 50,000 that are out to see you play, it's not that big a deal the next time you swing a club and tee it up at the American Century. It won't be.
8: And I appreciate you including me in the collective you wanting to see me play. You know,
10: absolutely.
8: Obviously. So you, all right, what would it mean for you to win this thing, John? Come on now.
10: Let's put it honestly, in all seriousness, this is the one thing I've marked down I want to win so bad. You know, I have come close. I've followed my Atlanta Braves career, four second place finishes, just like the Atlanta Braves career.
8: Okay.
10: We were so close. And look, you know, I'm 59. It's time to get it going. I'm going to be the oldest winner. I know that. It's just a matter of when. You know, and then ultimately be able to say I'm a champion, because that's what a lot of people before me have been able to do. And I just need to get off to a better start. And my first round, look, I think I might do this.
8: Okay.
10: All right.
8: Yep.
10: To get one with nature and one with the golf course, you got to understand those greens. You've experienced them. They're difficult. I don't exactly putt them well. Okay. I may spend a night in Tahoe on the green, laying on the green, just getting one with the putting green. Now, I will need somebody. I'll need my caddy to look out. I've seen some bears before on the golf course. I don't want to have anyone, you know, sneak up on me. Mm-hmm. So that could be a scenario that gets me over the top.
8: Okay. So communing with Edgewood is in the offing for the American Century Championship. I saw Jonathan and Cindy Thomas in Kansas City over the weekend at the Big Slick. A charity event, and they are fired up to have you in the field, and it's going to be great, man. I'm looking forward to it.
10: It is.
8: John,
10: I'll see you out there.
8: You bet. I'll see you out there. What, 1 a.m? I'll be out there. I'll take a shift.
10: Yeah, check on me. Check on me.
8: I'll take a shift. I got you. You be well, John. Thanks for the time.
10: All right.
8: Okay.
10: Thank
8: you. John Smoltz, Baseball Hall of Famer, going to be part again of the American Century Championship that's going to take place in Lake Tahoe, airing on Peacock and NBC July 10th through the 12th. And you heard what he had to say. I will not finish in the bottom five. That is big news.
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8: That's the breaking news so far in this program. Maybe that's why my phone's buzzing, like with Miles Garrett.
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0: indeed. Back here on the Rich Eisen Show, and I'll just repeat the breaking news, certainly of interest here in Los Angeles, California, where we're heard every day on ESPN 710. The Los Angeles Rams have just officially stopped messing around as if they were just playing footsie. They've just acquired Myles Garrett from the Cleveland Browns. And they're sending Jared Verse, a 2027 first-round pick, and currently other draft pick compensation to be determined. That's what's just happened. I don't mean to turn my next guest into a television pundit, but I got to ask him
1: right?
0: How his lands in his neck of the woods. One of the best in the business, wide receiver, the Washington Commanders, the OG from the Ohio State, Terry McLaurin, back on the program. How are you, Terry? Good to see you.
2: What's up, Rich, man? How you doing? Good to see you, too.
0: How's this news hitting you?
2: I was walking in. I was hearing that. That's a blockbuster for sure. I mean, Myles Garrett is obviously, I think, top two, you know, at his position. Probably one of the top five players in the league. Jared Verse, who I also think is going to be, if not already, one of the top DNs in the league. So, teams are trying to make moves to put him in position. So, we're all chasing that Super Bowl. So, that was crazy.
0: Yeah. I mean, is this something that's been talked about? You're in the facility right now?
2: Yeah, I am. Yeah, I just got done working out.
0: All right. So you guys talking about this sort of thing?
2: We ended about 12:30. So a lot of the guys are either in treatment or getting around. So I'm sure it'll be buzzing around tomorrow.
0: Yeah, I bet so.
2: Yeah, that's crazy.
0: And then how do you think this lands in the world of Browns fans that you know from your time in Ohio, Terry? How do you think this one lands? Not to turn you into that guy, but what do you think?
2: I mean, each year the Browns are, you know, I think their fans are extremely optimistic. That's what I respect. Like, obviously, they haven't had the success that they wanted to have, but, you know, I've met a lot of diehard Browns fans from my time in Ohio, and they still ride pretty hard. So, I mean, I think getting a guy like Jared Verse is, you know, he's a young player who's ascending. If I'm not mistaken, maybe from the area. So that's pretty cool for him to maybe be back closer to home. And, you know, you get a guy you can build around. So obviously losing a guy like Myles, you know, he's impossible to replace. He's started his career there and done so many great things. But, you know, that's the NFL, too. It's a business, and, you know, guys, there's a lot of attrition. So we'll see how it works out for both teams.
0: Well, I appreciate you turning yourself into a pundit for the moment.
2: Yeah, man, I got to get a little practice in.
0: You're good at it, man.
2: I might have a future in this. We'll see.
0: You're good at it. No, you're not done yet. You're not done yet.
2: No, not at all.
0: But you're done being a pundit in this conversation, so we can turn the page a bit here. How are you doing? How are you?
2: I'm doing really well. We're about to head into week two OTA, so body's feeling good. Starting to put the new offense together, seeing it, you know, come to life on the grass. After being in the meeting rooms for the first few weeks, and it's been really fun building this thing together.
0: And I'm sure you must be relieved you're not dealing with the business side of things like you were at this point last year, right? I mean, and that's potentially part of the reason why somebody like Myles Garrett does get sent on the move at some point in time. The business intervenes. Yeah. Last year, did the business wreck your season, do you think, Terry, last year?
2: Say that again, it cut out.
0: Did the business wreck your season last year?
2: Yeah, I mean, I think that's a fair question. I think it definitely it intersected. I think a lot of people say when the business and football intersect, like it can definitely shake up a lot of things. And, you know, when you're a player who's been around for a while, like myself, and had a key role in this team for a while, you know, the importance of being out there. And that was something that was always on my mind. But at the same time, this is a business. It's a business for the player, and it's a business for the team. Like, if you don't produce, teams move on from you. And when you produce at a high level as a player, you deserve to be compensated like that. So it was definitely challenging. I think the

0: 100%. I think last year, like 2025, was a lot. I got married last year.
1: Congrats.
0: Yeah, I went to took a few trips to Italy. Had a trip to the Maldives and traveled around. And then, you know, I had the contract situation in the summer. Got hurt early in the part of the year. So everything that I'm so used to over the first 7 years of my career was just completely different from a timing standpoint, my body, and just the business side of football. It was tough, but I grew a lot during that time, man, honestly. I learned a lot about myself. I had an unbelievable support system. And, you know, when I was finally able to get that done, you know, this is a place that I see myself continuing my career and playing as long as they'll want me here. So, you know, I'm just looking forward to getting back on track. I've had such a great offseason, been able to end the season, allow my body to get the rest it needed, and started training right after the Super Bowl and headed right into OTA. So I'm feeling really good right now. No setbacks, no ailments. And, you know, the numbers are supporting the work that I've been putting in. So I'm looking forward to this year.
1: All right, I lied. I had you as a pundit earlier. Now I'm turning you into an information person. How's your quarterback looking?
0: Man, he looks really, really good. And, since I know Jaden since he got drafted, he's always been a focused, determined, prepared player, young guy, but now he's a vet. And this offseason, you can tell he's taking even more of a leadership role, more initiative of, you know, putting his hands on the steering wheel of this offense. You know, I think it's no secret that Blau wants to build this offense around him, the things that he does really well. And I mean, there's countless things he does well. And, you know, him being able to work under center and use more of the play action is only going to not only help him, but it's going to help the receivers, going to help the O-line, the running backs, the tight ends. And so I just think the biggest thing you can tell, his voice is becoming more and more loud. He's a very laid back person, but from getting us together, throwing in LA, you know, before OTA started, to the way he's communicating in the meetings, him and I are having so many conversations, not only on the field, but through text. We were going into Memorial Day weekend, and you know, Friday guys are doing their plans, and he's texting me about a route that we ran that day. And I'm like, all right, five, like we cut on the weekend now, like we could talk about this on Monday. But that's just the type of player he is. He's always locked in and focused on the task at hand, and you can just tell his personality is continuing to grow. And you know, he's the leader that we want leading this team this year and every year. So It's just been really fun to be able to build with him. And I think for me, it's been different because I think this may be the first year I've had the same quarterback starting for 3 years. Huh. And that continuity goes such a long way. And so him and I are really, you know, hitting a lot of early marks now in OTA. So I believe it's going to continue to build as we get throughout the offseason.
1: And there's so many new offenses and new offensive coordinators around the league that I'm fascinated to see, you know, how it plays out. It was one of them, one of, you know, three in the division, as a matter of fact, you know, with the Eagles hiring a new offensive coordinator. The Giants have obviously got John Harbaugh in the mix there now. And then there's you mentioned David Blau, the OC, in the conversation about it's a more pro style offense that he's bringing in. You kind of just referred to it a little bit. That is what is happening. And what more meat can you put on the bones there of what it's going to look like?
0: Yeah, I mean, I'm not going to give away too much, but I just know he wants to be multiple. And the first thing he said about our philosophy, he wants the same things that look different and different things that look the same. And what I take from that is you want things to marry together. You want formations that you could build off of. You have multiple formations that you could run same plays out of. You have different formations that you could give the defense a completely different look. But all encompassing, it all makes sense as an offense. And that for a receiver, going from no huddle to a huddle, that's different. You know what I mean? It goes from a signal base to really being able to open your ears to what part of the play call is most important. I think I got to give Jaden a lot of credit because it seems like he's just really picked up the offense really quickly. And his calls out there when we're in OTAs are really clean and concise. So it allows the communication to be that much better. And so, you know, I've been benefiting through OTAs of having a lot of similar stems and formations that allow me just to manipulate defenses more, manipulate the DB a lot more, and put them in a position of feeling like they maybe have to guess what I'm running because they just saw this same formation two or three plays ago, but it's a completely different concept. And as a receiver, that's music to my ears because you never want to feel like the defense has the upper hand on you. And, you know, I feel like with this offense, we'll have a chance to not only be on the attack, but also

0: also be able to get back to things in the games that maybe have been successful earlier in the first or second quarter. So I can't say enough great things about David Blough. He's an excellent communicator. He's been that way before he even got the offensive coordinator job. He's extremely personable and he's played the game. You know what I mean? He knows what it's like to be in our shoes extremely recently, and he knows the importance of putting playmakers in position to make plays. And he's been around so many talented offensive minds and offensive players. It's kind of seemed like it's come second nature for him to step into this role. And so even though this is his first opportunity, we're all excited to help support him and bring his vision to life, because we all definitely believe that he has a chance to have a bright future in this league as a coach.
1: Few minutes left with Terry McLaurin, Washington Commanders Pro Bowl wide receiver here on the program. All right, first round of the NFL draft. You're sitting wherever you're sitting. Commanders are seventh overall on the clock. Mm-hmm. And there's Sonny Styles. There's Caleb Downs out there. Yeah. You know, I mean, walk me through what you were going through at that point.
0: Yeah, you know, leading up to that week, I was, I don't make any of those decisions, but I was buzzing around AP and a lot of our front office people. It was like, we got a lot of options of Buckeyes. You know what I mean? Like, just grab one of them. Just grab one of them. And, you know, they're going to be available, and just shout out to that program and, you know, everything that they're doing great with Coach Day and Coach Mick and having those guys prepared. But when we got Sonny, you know, I've known Sonny for a few years now, got to meet him a few times when I've gone back to Ohio State over the years. And man, he doesn't carry himself like a rookie. I know that's cliche, but he has a very serious demeanor about him. He's extremely smart. And he was a captain back in Ohio State, so I know what that means. You know what I mean? He had the utmost respect of the coaches and the players there. And he's a guy who leads with his work first. You know what I mean? You don't really hear him a lot, even though he's a middle linebacker. His communication is great so far, but he just handles his business like a grown man, comes in here, does his treatment, studying his film, and he's down there now working. So I've just tried to encourage him as much as I can to come in here and be himself. You know, they drafted him for a reason, to be a leader on that side of the football when his time comes, and to come be an impact player. And like I said, having a Buckeye is always great, you know, because just the demeanor in which we play with, we're used to championship atmospheres and competitive environments, and I know he's going to fit in great here, you know, especially having DQ with his background as a linebackers coach. He's on a fast track with him and Coach Ken to really help us this year. So I was sitting there, you know, selfishly, you always, you know, I love the receivers, you know what I mean? Zone six and zone six, and I was happy for Carnell, but I don't think you go wrong drafting a Buckeye, and especially that high, and we're really glad to have him. He's been great.
1: Yeah, everybody's just trying to strive for JSN money, huh, Terry? Right?
0: Hey, that's what we got. Hey, shout out to JSN, man. He broke the bank. He deserved it. Whew, yeah.
1: Did he ever? What would your advice to Carnell Tate be?
0: Yeah, you know, I reached out to him. I got to know him over the last year or two, and I'm just really blown away by his demeanor. He's a very composed man. He's dealt with a lot of adversity, and he's never let it sway him one way or the other. And, you know, playing at Ohio State, I have that type of background as well, where he's a number one wide receiver. But on the other side, you got a guy by the name of Jeremiah Smith, who's going to be a top five pick next year. So I think he learned to embrace the role that he had at Ohio State, but he also, we all know what he's truly capable of. And I think, you know, obviously Coach Daboll has done a great job coordinating offenses and, you know, neighbors, and just so many receivers have had success in that offense. I know he's going to be a go-to guy. Cam Ward, I'm a fan of his game as well. So I'm rooting for him, you know, not against us when we play him this year, but I'm looking forward to seeing how he takes the next step in the league. He has everything you're looking for: hands, speed, route running, deceptiveness, and he's smart. So I think he's going to be able to step in there and help them right away.
1: Well, listen, Terry, I think I've shown off my professionalism through this conversation over the last 2-3 minutes, right? Just letting you talk about how great Ohio State is.
0: Yeah, championship, I appreciate that.
1: Listen, I'm a pro. But because I also really appreciate you as a person, you just told me you got married. I've got a late wedding present for you.
0: Do you really?
1: I do. It's right here. It's a Dusty May autographed piece of the floor of the Michigan National Championship. from Indianapolis.
2: Wow. Right,
1: it just shows you how much I care about you.
0: Okay. So I'm from Indianapolis, so like, okay. I'm familiar with the area. I appreciate it, but I may put that in the back of my office.
1: I could frame this tweet right here that Michigan's knocked Ohio State out of 5 Big Ten tournaments this year. Baseball, ooh, softball, men's basketball, hockey, and lacrosse. We could
0: remind me, how'd the last Team Up North Ohio State game
1: go? Oh, Team Up North.
0: Team Up North. Oh. Yeah, okay, all right. And don't remind me about the years before. What have you done for me lately?
1: So wait a minute. Every year we got to spell your last name Xclaurin? Like, yeah. Come on.
0: It takes what it takes. And honestly, like, it was killing me to the point where I almost had to stop watching the games because I never lost to you guys. You know, so I never knew what that felt
1: That's what I was looking for out of this interview right there.
0: You know? Now I'm in here getting bullied by Mikey Sarah still. Like, he won't leave me alone. So, but that's what makes the rivalry great. And I will say this. They teach us, they train us up at Ohio State to dislike the Team Up North the color blue. And we hate it. Don't get me wrong. I don't like it. But right. You guys are some solid men. You know what I mean? The Michigan men I've met, you guys are really solid people. So I do have respect for you guys.
1: Seriously, who else are you going to do an interview with where you get a great wedding present like the one I just gave?
0: There you go.
1: Right?
0: I appreciate that. Thank you.
1: Thanks for the time, Terry. Appreciate seeing you out there without the business hanging over your head. Go crush it. Thanks for the time.
0: I appreciate you. It's always a pleasure.
1: Right back at you. That's Terry McLaurin, everybody, the Washington Commanders. Where the conversation in there is not just about how great the quarterback looks, but they're talking about what we're all talking about. Miles Garrett's a Ram. Holy crap. Your phone calls, 844-204-RICH, and Tom Pelissero is going to join us in hour three to talk about this breaking news. And I think he's on the golf course, too.
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0: 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Tom Pelissero is going to join us in the middle of next hour. Chris Brockman, Overreaction Monday is a casualty of today's news.
1: Oh,
0: we will now have Overreaction Monday on a Tuesday.
2: Whack.
0: Come on now. We got to open phone lines and talk about this. Shepard in Los Angeles, California, just called in, wants to talk about the news of the day. Myles Garrett is coming to Los Angeles to play for the Rams. What's up, sir?
3: Hello, Rich. Thank you for having me on.
0: Yes, sir.
3: I am very worried about this. I know that the Rams are going all in, and it's worked once before, but I feel like our Rams are testing fate, and I could use... Do you feel like they're tempting the football gods by going all in twice over?
0: Let me ask you this, Shepard. What are you nervous about? You can't even call him a first ballot Hall of Famer because it's who he is. It's just like you can't even.
4: It's one of the greatest defensive players ever.
0: Oh my God! at the zenith of his talent, he's not on the back end. He's not falling off. I just tell you, I personally see him in with my own two eyes at the NFL Honors, where you see him anywhere. The last two words you're thinking are, he's not falling off anything. As a matter of fact, the Rams just acquired the one person who could make Aaron Donald look in the mirror and say, do I look fat?
4: You stole one of my overreactions.
0: It's the truth.
4: Oh, Aaron Donald is coming out of retirement. Mark my words.
0: Okay, well, leave that one for overreaction.
4: There's no way.
0: But honestly.
4: Really?
0: Don't go down that wormhole.
4: I'll make a comparison.
0: We're good.
4: Later.
0: We'll talk about it another time. We're focused on the moment right now of what is in fact happening for real. And thank you for the call.

0: Shepard. I think I've made my point. Is this is earth-shattering. And I understand, you know, what Shepard just said about being nervous and you know, tempting this, tempting that. I ask any Rams fan here.
1: Yep.
0: Any Rams fan. That fellow who called in from Singapore to troll all over the Niners is able to do that because of the one in the case.
1: Yep. Yeah.
0: You got to put him in the case when you can. Ask any Seahawk fan how great life is now and for years to come. They can look at the Niners and say, we've had multiples in the case now since you've last won it. We just had John Smoltz on the air with the rumor being red hot about Myles Garrett. And he's like, please tell me it's the Lions. Lions fans would give anything to put one in the case. And the Rams are right there. And not only did they do that in the last few months, they've added Trent McDuffie for the back end. They extend Stafford. They draft a kid who they think is the next guy, right? Jalen Watson is too as well. And the Rams just added Myles Garrett. A walking bat suit. They threw up the signal. And I understand this comes across in the same way that the drafting of Ty Simpson, the Rams didn't want to denigrate, upset, get Matthew Stafford upset, right? In the same way, Jared Verse is going to hear, like, this is a no-brainer, man. You're so good. You're great. You're generationally great. Boy, did Les Snead hit it with him. And he's so damn good. And he's the next generation. And it's suddenly like, oh, yeah, we can get Myles Garrett. Here's a plane ticket to Ohio. And it's going to be tough for him to handle that, I imagine. He'll put a chip on his shoulder and he'll deal with it. But at the end of the day, Jared Verse is going to make more money than Myles Garrett sooner than they're going
2: to. Yeah, for sure.
0: Right? Like, it's going to require a new contract.
2: Mm-hmm.
0: And
2: he'll start, you know, with five.
0: Will Anderson just hit it for $50 million per.
2: Right.
0: Myles is $40 million per. And at this point, it's all it's going to cost is a 2027 first and other considerations. I don't care what the considerations are. If one's in the case and the Browns are picking 32nd overall next year, as Myles Garrett is, how old is Myles Garrett now?
2: He's 30.
0: He's 30, and he's now 31 years old.
2: Yeah.
0: And they get more years from him. And anybody out there who's thinking, oh, Matthew Stafford was upset about this and that's why they wound up paying him all that money, that may be true or not. But this doesn't get done overnight. Don't you think they let him know, hey, Matthew, Myles Garrett is coming?
2: Or it's possible, yeah.
0: Yeah.
1: Not necessarily.
0: And he'd be like, okay.
1: Little text message.
0: And Ty Simpson's sitting at home, and if I'm Matthew Stafford and I'm feeling good and I like playing football and I like coming to work and this guy is going to help me get back on the field, I'm not leaving. I'm like full on Wolf of Wall Street.
1: I'm not leaving.
0: Ty Simpson, you chill. Cause Myles, I cannot be more effusive about this. So I don't know if Shepard in LA, you got your answer, but what are you worried about? Win now. And then he's still here. And you got a star in Los Angeles. Holy crap.
1: This is kind of like the basketball, to put this in basketball terms, this is like what the Lakers did. You had Kobe all those years. He retires, and then 2 years later, you get LeBron James, and now they had Aaron Donald. And then, 3 years later, now they get Myles Garrett? This is like unfair, almost.
2: I'm thinking about this, too, in Reggie White terms. Reggie White was 32 when he joined Green Bay. Mm-hmm. He had 124 career sacks in Philadelphia. Myles Garrett has 125 and a half career sacks in Cleveland.
0: Good one.
2: Now goes to his second act here in Los Angeles, just like Reggie White's second act in Green Bay. I know that was a free agent situation, but the impact, I think, is going to probably be the same.
0: Yeah. The name you just mentioned is a big, huge manhole cover you very rarely throw around to compare anybody else to. But Myles Garrett,
1: that's it.
0: You don't stutter when you mention Reggie White's name.
2: I mean,
0: and him in the same sentence.
2: Reggie White in Philadelphia had 6 first team All Pros and 1 Defensive Player of the Year. Myles Garrett in Cleveland has 5 first team All Pros and 2 Defensive Player of the Years.
0: I said
2: 2 Defensive Players.
0: Yeah.
2: Yeah. So,
0: and the Rams just got him for a highly talented player, a first round pick next year that could be 32nd overall, chock full of quarterback prospects, but you don't need one because you just used one. Now the Ty Simpson pick. The light bulb goes over your head going, oh, okay, because you were going to trade a draft pick in next year's draft for Myles Garrett. Unless you trust everybody. Here in Los Angeles, California. Ooh. Holy
1: it's amazing.
0: Cow. It? Hope that answers your question, Shepard. Wow.
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4: Earlier on the show, two-time All-Star and NBA champion Sean Elliott. Baseball Hall of Famer John Smoltz. Coming up, Commanders wide receiver Terry McLaurin. And now, it's Rich Eisen.
5: All right, hour number three of the Rich Eisen Show is on the air here on this very busy Monday. We came on the air talking about the Game 7 Spurs victory over the Oklahoma City Thunder. That was the Thunder. Then came the Lightning of the NFL news. We all thought today would be the day we would hear the A.J. Brown trade from Philadelphia to parts unknown, most likely New England. But that hasn't happened yet. And if you missed the first 2 hours, we had Terry McLaurin on the program, John Smoltz on the program, Sean Elliott talking about the Game 7 win by the Spurs. And the NBA Finals now, Spurs-Knicks, starts on Wednesday. And if you missed any of it, all 3 hours can be heard through our podcast, which we appreciate you taking in every single day. Subscribe to that. 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It's called This Was Sports Center.
8: Nice.
5: I'm going to be sitting down with all a handful of some OGs from back in my Sports Center day and strolling down memory lane, straight butter, if you will, for those who are looking for some nostalgia in their lives. On Friday, it will drop. It will launch with Dan Patrick as my first guest.
8: Love it. Can't wait.
5: You're going to love it. And we're going to be talking more about it throughout the week.
8: It's going to be great.
5: 844-204-RICH is the number to dial on the program. Now, listen, we always try and drop breadcrumbs for you or pick them up when they're dropped on the ground and tell you what's real and what's not in the world of NFL news in particular. Things happen, and then there are some who think that that is 100% a sign of something that's going to happen. Chris Brockman, you're the king of that on this program, which is why you're so excellent at Overreaction Monday. But you also do believe that many of these stories that sometimes don't get a lot of attention is more of a bellwether, a canary in the coal mine.
8: Agree.
5: And when we heard back in the spring that the Browns pushed some form of payment to Myles Garrett to deeper into the summer rather than in the spring, a lot of folks said that's an indication of something, that he may not be on the team later in the summer. More like, does this mean we could have another Micah Parsons situation on our hands where a generationally brilliant pass rusher gets traded
8: Maca.
5: From the team that drafted him?
8: Miles.
5: Not possible?
9: Miles. Yeah, you gotta make it Miles.
8: Miles.
5: And all we heard was, it's procedural. It's procedural. And you are leading the charge here on the program, Chris, of there's maybe a procedure that's going down. And that would be Miles isn't on the team anymore.
10: Yeah, on March 30th, we did an overreaction, and I was like, I don't care what the Browns are saying. Yeah. We're on Miles Garrett trade watch.
5: Sure enough. What day was this, Mike Hoskins? What day was this? Browns camp? May 21st. Smash cut to May 21st.
10: Boom.
5: Woo. Browns are out there. Hold on a minute. May 21st. Okay, Browns are out there playing. A little bit of practice.
9: Talking about practice?
5: Okay. They're out there. Miles Garrett's not, though. As a matter of fact, Miles Garrett had not apparently spoken to Coach Todd Monken face to face.
11: Face to face with Garrett yet?
12: Miles?
11: Yeah.
12: No.
5: Miles? Play that one more time, please, because Miles? This is. Play that soundbite.
11: Record, have you had any face to face with Garrett yet?
12: Miles?
11: Yeah.
12: No.
5: Okay. As if there were other Garretts in question. We're having fun with it, right? Which Garrett? Leif Garrett?
9: Leif.
5: Yeah, he's one of those.
10: Brad?
9: Brad.
5: Yeah. Right?
9: Everybody loves Brad.
5: Garrett Morris. Who are the other Garretts? Jason Garrett. Could have been Jason Garrett.
10: No.
5: The future first ballot Hall of Famer, perennial defensive player of the year, heartbeat of your team, Miles Garrett. That guy.
10: Him.
5: No, I hadn't spoken to him yet. It is. We're on the cusp of June here. What's up? Something must be up. Well, something was up today because, I mean, my phone did not stop buzzing in the first hour of, like, Miles Garrett's getting traded today. And you heard it too, Chris, right?
10: From people that
5: you know back at the NFL Network shop saying that they're prepping.
10: Yep.
5: They're prepping for this sort of thing.
10: Uh-huh.
5: Having no idea it would be the neighbors across the street, NFL Network, that was the one acquiring him. But it was buzzing to the point where the Browns golf tournament that they're having today, their head coach had some microphones and cameras in his face. I don't know if this is making a turn, if he was at, you know, the halfway house, right? Right? The comfort station?
10: Oh, love a good
5: comfort station.
10: Oh, those are the best.
5: Well, he was asked about what's going on. Is Miles gone? I mean, were you at least told when you took the job you were going to have Miles Garrett on the team?
12: I was never assured of anything when I took the job other than once I signed my contract and whatever my contract said, that's what I was assured. And no matter what any of us coaches sign up for is we show up every day and we coach the guys that are in the building like we've done all since we've been here. That hasn't changed.
5: That hasn't changed. Nothing's changed.
10: I
5: mean, Todd Monken had to know this guy's gone by the point in time.
9: Oh, yeah.
5: Same thing with Andrew Berry, who's, you know, I mean, again, deals like this don't just get done, you know, hey, let me just step out of the cart, you know, before I bust out my 9-iron. Andrew Berry, hit it.
13: Not naive that there's a lot in, you know, the social media sphere regarding Miles. Nothing is final at this point. We are in discussions of a potential transaction, including him. I'll have a lot more to say about it once it is final, if it does become final. And I'll discuss the details at that point. But, you know, we are in negotiations. We're hopeful that we close something here in the next, you know, several hours. But nothing's final right yet. So, like I said, I'll have an update for you guys maybe as soon as tomorrow when there's resolution.
5: It is a tough spot for everyone to be put in. Because, again, words that I'm hearing, oh, screw it, I'll just say. Because, again, my phone's buzzing. The reason why it took some time is I heard the Browns wanted to get through their golf tournament without this hanging over everything.
10: Right.
5: And plus the Rams were trying to reach out, I guess, to Verse to let him know personally.
10: Sure.
5: Like there's reasons why they had to play cat and mouse. And unfortunately they're on the golf course answering questions about a massive transaction. Massive transaction. And I will just say this. I didn't get it. I didn't understand it. When Miles Garrett was at the Super Bowl a couple years ago, having said, I don't want to play for the Browns anymore. And and they didn't trade him then. I didn't understand it. I didn't understand why he took the money. And I understand you're like, it's a lot of money. It was $40 million at the time. That was groundbreaking and was market setting and all of that stuff. I thought the time to do it was then, even with him saying, I want out, that you'd think that it didn't, it would kneecap them in negotiations. Not with this guy. But at the end of the day, you know Garrett wanted out. He was happy to do this to the Rams because he, in that deal that he signed, it was a no-trade clause included. So he had to say yes to this, no surprise, because he's going to a spot where he can win the ring that he said he wanted to win when he demanded to no longer be with Cleveland. But the Browns, I think, did very well here. Now, you could sit there and you're a Browns fan and you're like, well, you know, we should have gotten multiple first-round picks. Multiple for this guy. And to that I will say, you're going to really love Jared Verse.
10: Mm-hmm.
5: Okay? You're going to really love him. He is a spectacular young player who is very prideful and will not at all sit here and genuflect in the direction of Myles Garrett. In a way of saying, I understand it. I don't think so. Again, I've only had certain conversations with him. He's been here on the program. I've met him in person a very small amount of occasions. Interviewed him as part of our broadcast meetings and games that we've called on NFL Network with the Rams. If you remember, he would tell a story, and McVay has told it. He had to tell him to chill out when he was a rookie when he first showed up because he was going too damn fast and yelling at everybody. And he was giving everybody the business, yeah. And he had to be told to tone it down.
10: Yeah, he runs hot.
5: So Browns fans are going to love him.
8: He was born in Dayton.
5: And he's a Dayton guy. He's from the area.
8: Born there, yeah.
5: Okay. So you got it's not like you didn't get anybody in return.
8: Yeah, he's a baller.
10: Yep.
5: Okay. And now they've got two first rounders in next year's draft. And one of them may be down at 32. I understand. But you'll be able to package together whatever you want for whoever you think is the next quarterback if you do not believe it's Shador and or Deshaun Watson, which I think most people in Cleveland, the latter, do not think is going to be worth even giving a start to this year. Although I would push back and say Deshaun Watson used to be Deshaun Watson, and I think wants to prove he still is Deshaun Watson, and that will help the Browns. And if you think Shador Sanders is the real thing, he's going to get a shot this year. These guys are going to get a shot to basically prove that what Andrew Berry has put together in terms of the draft arsenal next year does not need to be used on a first-round quarterback. They're going to have a year to prove that. But the other guys that Berry has gotten in the draft are really good. I just hope that Todd Monken's the real deal to put it all together. But Garrett, I mean, Garrett was and is. The reason why I say was is because I'm referring to he's no longer on the Browns. It has nothing to do with his abilities right now. So he is for the Rams and was for Cleveland. A tremendous pass rusher. On the Browns, he's just going to ruin your draft status in a next year's draft. That's it. What would he give you? A playoff season in which you won't go that deep? Sort of what happened in Stefanski's last playoff season? Right? Are you going to be better than the Bills or anyone else in the AFC North or, you know, beat anybody in the AFC West if you face them in the playoffs? You have to face those facts. And if the Rams are saying, we'll give you one, we'll give you other draft considerations, and we'll give you Jared Verse for Myles Garrett, you got to be like, okay. Right? That's better than not getting somebody like Jared Verse and more draft choices, wouldn't you think? When you've already used a ton of draft choices on a ton of really good young players who you're going to have to pay down the line. I'm sticking with Myles Garrett at age 30 and 31 and 32.
10: No, it's smart for Cleveland.
5: You know what I mean? Like, I understand it's going to be tough to watch Myles Garrett walk out the door and maybe do what Aaron Donald did, which is point to a ring finger by sealing a Super Bowl win in the house of the Rams that Donald did do. And the Rams are having that opportunity to say, hey, Miles, guess what? You can help us walk one off, get the ring that you're looking for to crown your clear first ballot Hall of Fame career. Aaron Donald did it. And like I said last hour, repeat the line here in case you're new to it. Miles Garrett is truly the only player the Rams could acquire that could make Aaron Donald look in the mirror and say, do I look fat?
10: No, he does not look fat.
5: He does not look fat, but that is real. And so for Browns fans who might be lamenting, I think this is just a reading of the writing on the wall and saying we are going to go in this direction. And it is a direction without Miles Garrett and one that I thought they were going to do on the spot 2 years ago. I really did. Because the writing was on the wall there, too. The writing was on the wall there, too. So, let's go to, sorry, Chris, I'll go here on this front. Paul in New York City, you're on the Rich Eisen Show. What's up, Paul?
8: Rich, and how's everyone? Good afternoon.
14: Hey, Paul.
5: What's going on?
14: Paul.
10: What up, man?
8: What's going on? So I just want to start with, I heard you said Miles Garrett is the only one that can make Aaron Donald look in the mirror and say he's fat.
5: Yeah.
8: That is just an incredible, you know, ignorant statement.
5: Okay.
8: If you look at his Instagram, I think 5 days ago, he had 150 pounds in each hand and bench pressing them. So, you know, okay. I don't think that's all incredibly true.
5: Paul, have you been working out with Miles Garrett lately?
8: Well, if you include looking at his Instagram and saying, "Wow, he's in good shape," then yeah.
5: Okay. I'll allow it. What's on your mind though?
8: Well, you guys said it would be crazy for him to even consider coming back or something along the lines of that.
10: I did not say that, Paul. I am for the comeback.
14: I say he's not coming back.
8: He absolutely, he has a much better chance of coming back than you think. He hasn't played in a few years. I'm under the impression his insurance is running out in the next 2 years or so. So there's incentive for his two kids and his wife. And besides the money, he's an extremely competitive person. If you can put him on the line with the person who won Defensive Player of the Year and he's in good shape, you know, I think he has incredible upside potential to come back to the Rams and win another Super Bowl.
5: I appreciate the call, Paul. Thanks very much. And, you know, Paul is kind of in the mindset that you were thrown out there for Overreaction Monday. We'll do that Overreaction Monday on a Tuesday. You know, and I'll just give a little bit of a quick answer of way I would answer it if you do bring it up on tomorrow's program.
10: I will.
5: is, you know, Kobe Bryant got upset when I said, you're going to come back, right? Because
14: that was literally my point.
5: And he was basically like, there's more to life than that. You know, I'm done.
10: Kobe Bryant played 18 years.
5: I understand. Yeah. And, you know, the amount of time that Donald played in the NFL is what, similar to that, if you want to include the NFL years.
10: Aaron Donald retired at 30. He can come back and play half the snaps that he used to.
5: I will just push back and say, I've heard that guy is done with a capital D-O-N-E. And
14: if I'm Aaron Donald, why would I come back to play second fiddle to another person? I'm the man.
10: Second fiddle? That's the greatest defensive line of all time.
14: Aaron Donald, he doesn't need that.
5: It would be another fearsome foursome.
14: I mean, yeah.
5: A throwback for the Rams. I get it. Let's take a break. Tom Pelissero pop him up. Pop him up here on the program. He's in a golf cart, man.
14: Yeah.
5: Pop him up. Here he is. You there? You there, Tom? Just pop him up real quick.
15: I'm here.
5: You there? Okay. There you go, Tom Pelissero. Very good. Stay right where you are. I've got to conduct some business, and then we'll be right back. Tom Pelissero is going to join us next right here on the Rich Eisen Show. 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Think SoFi's happy with their arrangement with the Los Angeles Stadium here? What do you think?
14: Yes. Yes.
5: Good Lord. We're back with Tommy P. from his golf cart coming up.
10: Woo!
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0: We're back here, all one big happy radio and TV family. For the radio audience, Tom Pelissero is in a golf cart participating in a charity event in the great state of Minnesota. All right, Tom, I give you the floor here. How long has this been in the works, this trade?
1: They've been talking since right after the draft, you know, the Browns and Rams. The Browns had, you know, said throughout the offseason that they did not intend to trade Myles Garrett, but it never sounded as firm as it was a year ago when they were flatly refusing to even engage here. So there really was not another team that emerged through the process. I would say about 72 hours ago, it seemed like this deal was going to get done. The Browns were not going to do it unless they got Jared Verse as part of the deal. He's a two-time Pro Bowler who's under team control for several more years at a relatively cheap rate, which allows them to get younger at a core position, get a Pro Bowl caliber player who's not making as much money as Myles Garrett. And then in addition to that, they get a 2027 first rounder, a 2028 second rounder, and a 2029 third rounder. So extra day two compensation in 28 and 29, an extra first in 2027, which you can certainly do all the math on that, Rich. A highly regarded draft, particularly for quarterbacks. And now the Browns, who are rolling into 2026 with Shedeur Sanders and Deshaun Watson, you know, potentially are going to have the ammunition to go and get one in 2027.
0: All right. And so, wow, so much to hit on this front. And the Rams made this deal. I know it's a silly question, but why did they make this deal? Tom, I'll give you the floor and what I think is an obvious answer, but go for it.
1: They're going for it. I mean, that's it. Is, you know, you don't re-sign Matthew Stafford at this stage in his career. You don't, you know, continue to approach this trading for veteran players. They use a first-round pick on Trent McDuffie, who's a veteran. They sign guys in free agency. They feel like they've got a window to capitalize on Matthew Stafford at the, you know, the tail end of his career, but still very close to his prime. If you watched him last season, Myles Garrett is one of the most rare difference makers in the entire NFL. You're talking about a really rocky NFC West division where you're contending with the Super Bowl champs in Seattle, obviously the 49ers as well. You need all the horses that you can get, and Myles Garrett's going to change the numbers for them defensively. Parting with Jared Verse is not an easy thing to do, frankly, if you think about, you know, how good of a young player he is, but there's only so many Myles Garrett's walking the face of the earth. I know the Rams have been looking for pass rush help, really going back to before free agency. They end up finding it in a guy who Myles Garrett, who, you know, 15 months ago was signed to a record contract extension, and just a couple of months ago had his option bonus deferred from March to September, which seemed like a tell, even though it wasn't, you know, necessarily, they didn't necessarily need to do that, but it does make things a little bit easier here now because it's going to be the Rams, not the Browns, paying that bonus.
0: So what are the cap ramifications here for both teams, best you can tell?
1: This will become official after 4 p.m. Eastern time today, which means that it mitigates the cap hit for the Browns. They'll push them out into 2027. For the Rams, it's just taking on Myles Garrett's base salary for right now. He's due about, I think, $31 million this season in terms of the option bonus. That's and the crazy salary. They can do a conversion on that, you know, and potentially knock that number down, but it's not huge. You know, all the bonus money that was paid out on that new deal, that's all still sitting there on the Browns salary cap. The Rams get him just for the cash that they
0: I mean, wow. So he's going to make, you're saying Myles Garrett is going to make 30 something million bucks for the Rams and the Rams get him.

0: other pass rushers go for a one and more. Max Crosby was going to be two first round picks. Like, Jared Verse is not far off from commanding that. And so you're looking at this as the Browns, as we just got this guy plus a first and a second and a third. It's really part of the organizational reset, Rich. If you look at the draft class they had last year, some of the decisions they made on their salary cap. No, they did not want to trade Myles Garrett. They were not going to trade him in this offseason unless they got something really, really substantial. It was a one bidder type of situation. Again, for whatever rumors might have been out there about other teams, this was really the Rams or nobody. They had to include Jared Verse in the deal. Once Verse was a part of this trade, it was able to get done.
1: All right, last one for you so you can go hit your next shot. This takes the Rams out of A.J. Brown, right? Correct?
0: It would certainly seem too, Rich, but I would think that that ship kind of sailed a month ago. Yes, could they have re-engaged at some point? Possible, but listen, I would be surprised if the Patriots don't end up with A.J. Brown. You know, it's a 2028 first-round pick will be the centerpiece of that deal is my anticipation. Mm-hmm. Seems like people involved are confident it gets done. The Eagles, if they try to get more, they could string this thing out and take it all the way to, you know, training camp or even the regular season. I'm not really anticipating right now that it goes that direction. So, listen, the Rams have done a lot in this offseason, trading one for Trent McDuffie, using the other one on a quarterback who ideally isn't going to see the field this season, and now trading next year's one and one of your best young players for Myles Garrett. That is a pretty wild offseason.
1: All right. Do you want the option of having your next shot on camera, or should we just let you go?
2: Come on, you can do it, Tom. Hit it.
0: I think I need to make up for it. All right, here. That's all right. I got one shot to make up for it. Here.
3: Here we go.
1: Let's get some proper framing.
0: That's gonna be
3: Rich.
0: That's
3: gonna be hard to beat, Rich.
1: Though. What's the?
0: Call this. What's the distance? Yeah. 100 yards.
1: Oh, let's go. What do you have in your hand, Tom? What do you have in your hand?
0: This is a pitching wedge. Okay. 52 degree.
1: Okay.
0: I've been taking some pretty good chunks out of this course today.
1: Tom Pelsinger, 100 yards out on a beautiful day in the great state of Minnesota. Tommy P.
2: Oh, no.
1: Come on. Here we go. Take another one. Oh, boy. That's better.
3: Oh,
1: player P is better. Look at that divot, too.
2: Big divot.
1: That's going for the green, I think, right?
0: Where it's in the hole. What about the stick?
1: There we go.
3: It's in the hole.
1: I didn't notice the first one.
0: I don't have any mulligans left. I'm going to be able to turn that one in.
1: There we go. Player B.
0: All right.
1: Very whippy pencil. Tom Pelissero, ladies and gentlemen, thanks for the time. You be well, buddy. Thanks.
0: Thanks, Rich.
1: Hey,
0: see you.
1: That's Tom Pelissero.
2: See you, Tom. Everybody.
1: I didn't see that first one, did you?
2: I mean,
1: I didn't see it.
2: Didn't see it.
1: One last crack at this one here.
3: Uh-oh.
1: So for everybody that was saying, and we were part of the everybody, boy, did the Rams blow it by not getting something for Matthew Stafford with their first of the two first round selections that they had in the draft. But choosing Ty Simpson frees them up to say next year's first, the second the year after, and a third the year after that, we're much more willing to cough those up because we have the quarterback of the future now in our midst, and we have the opportunity, because we're so damn good now, to get Ty Simpson, 13th overall, and have him marinate, learn from Matthew Stafford. Matthew, you take as long as you want to decide how much longer you're going to play. And by the way, you keep playing the way that you are, you're going to force our hands. And this kid, Ty Simpson, is going to wind up having a gray beard just like you by the time he gets out there. And you can force our hand by putting a trophy in the case, but the howling at the gates for the Rams was loud, because it wasn't, I mean, go, Mekhi Lemon. Even people were like, Reuben Bain, you could have Reuben Bain. You didn't get him, Reuben Bain. You got Reuben Bain with Jared Verse. And instead, it's just like, you know what? We'll get Myles Garrett.
3: So you think they knew that around draft time?
1: No, you just heard the timeline. The timeline is they started talking after the draft, but maybe the reason why this thing heated up right after the draft is because they got the quarterback that they wanted. The shop was set up for them to lift the phone and start this thing in a serious manner. And they could have known that going into the draft.

0: They could have sensed it, worked it out before. But everyone is just like, boy, the Rams blew it. They didn't get somebody for Stafford.
1: I mean, they still didn't.
0: They still, well, but I'm just saying the fact that they got the kid that they like, and the reason why there was a lot of howling at the gate is because everybody thought this kid wasn't a first-round pick. In some books, he was a second-round pick or a third-round pick outside of the Simpson house. There was Dan Orlovsky, and apparently the Rams. Maybe the Arizona Cardinals are going to trade back in. But what if this kid is so damn good at the end of the day? And it may be because of the way the Rams operate. But what if this kid's so damn good at the end of the day, they don't let him go to a division rival in Arizona? They keep him, and they get Myles Garrett. Oh, and Trent McDuffie. They got two AFC Pro Bowl starters, and they add them to this mix off of last year. Now, they'll, you know, Jared Verse, you could sit here and say they'll miss him. Sure. That's Myles Garrett. That's stupid. I still can't believe it.
2: I do, because it goes about, Chris, what we said about the Lakers. Different sport, bring it up again. How every year the Lakers seem to get a generational player. Is this just a Los Angeles thing?
3: Yeah.
2: Where now the Rams have taken that the blueprint. The Dodgers did it. The Rams did it. The Kings did it. Everyone's done it. Next you know, Asia Wilson's going to get traded to the Sparks.
3: Yes.
2: Watch.
3: Yeah, Gretzky was
1: they've won four to five.
3: Beginning of it, if you think about it.
2: Yeah.
1: Connor McDavid to the Kings. Next.
0: You're hearing that now. There's an Edmonton-Los Angeles pipeline that's been dormant for about three decades. Less need first round picks, the less need era. Whew. There's only Ty Simpson's on the team right now.
3: Wow.
0: And technically Matthew Stafford. So again, less need comes here. He drafts Jared Goff first overall, right? He was here before. He in 2016, put it up, please. Jared Goff, he's drafted. And then they don't use another first round pick because they keep effing the picks. All the way to 2024, where, by the way, he drafts Jared Verse, and then they use one on Ty Simpson, but have another one and get Trent McDuffie. You could say eventually also acquired Trent McDuffie. So just thinking again, he does hit it so well on Jared Verse that the Browns are like, oh, sure, that'll be the player we'll take in the Myles Garrett trade with other considerations. He trades Jared Goff and another one of the first round picks, two of them actually, that get effed for Matthew Stafford, who puts one in the case and is such a great MVP season last year, they're able to work the board well enough to take Ty Simpson, and then their next first-round draft choice goes elsewhere so they could bring in Myles Garrett. It's next level. You know, I know we mentioned Howie Roseman, rightfully so, for what he does in Philadelphia. And also, let's not forget the guys who have put trophies in the cases as well. Brett Veach in Kansas City. Most recently, John Schneider. In Seattle.
1: Yep, yep, yep.
0: Only guy to have ever won multiple Super Bowls with a different coach, quarterback, and then rest of the roster is different. And you got to throw Les in there.
3: Yeah.
0: Wow. Everyone's just saying, hey, man, you didn't get him anything. Okay. How does Trent McDuffie and Myles Garrett sound to you? And again, they're not Myles Garrett. I know I keep saying first ballot guy. He's incredible. Chris, you rightfully put him in the mix with Reggie White.
1: Look at the numbers and watch the game.
0: Cannot argue.
1: How can you not?
0: I get it. But it's still considerations that you have to figure out. You have to generally manage and look over the steering wheel and to basically say, we'll cough up a one and then a two and then a three over the next three successive years. We'll do it. The reason why they feel good enough to do that, it's not just because Garrett is Garrett. By the way, I'm referring to Myles.
1: Myles?
0: Yeah,
1: Myles.
0: That's the one.
3: Myles?
0: It's because you've already got the quarterback you like and you want to marinate and cook up to be the next great one. You've already got them in-house. They're all connected. Let's go to Mark in Pennsylvania here on the Rich Eisen Show, because we've been very Rams-heavy. What's up, Mark?
4: Hey, Rich, how are you?
0: I'm fine. You, sir?
4: I'm doing well. First time, long time. So
0: attaboy.
4: Appreciate you guys. I love you guys.
0: What's on your mind? Dave,
4: Chris.
1: What up, man?
4: Appreciate all you guys. You guys put a great product out there.
0: Thanks, pal.
4: I'd like to do the win-loss for the 49ers.
0: Yeah. You've been very Rams heavy.
4: Well, again, and gentlemen, I made this list back on Friday before the news came out today. Rich and I'm going to go. I'm still going to go with it.
0: Listen, sure. You haven't been, nothing's official yet. Your finger's still on the chess piece. You haven't yet to even get on the board just yet, Mark. But are you ready, sir?
4: I'm ready.
0: Mark in Pennsylvania, the San Francisco 49ers win-loss game. What happens in Melbourne when they face Myles Garrett and the Rams?
4: George Hill down under? Oh, yeah.
0: That's a win.
4: It's going to be the third quarter. Myles Garrett's going to go ahead and, you know, give Purdy some hell, but Georgia pull out the ski level, pull out the win.
0: Then you're hosting the Dolphins.
4: Win.
0: Then you're hosting the Cardinals.
4: Win.
0: Then you're hosting the Broncos.
4: That defense, that's a loss.
0: 3-1 at the Seattle Seahawks.
4: A little revenge. We're going to beat the Seahawks in their house.
0: 4-1 hosting the Commanders on a Monday night.
4: Win.
0: 5-1 at the Falcons.
4: Win.
0: 6-1 hosting the Raiders.
4: Win.
0: 7-1 at Dallas.
4: I'm sorry, DJ, but we're going to crush you guys.
0: 8-1 taking on the Vikings in Mexico City.
4: That game, that's going to be a tricky one, but I'm going to go ahead and say we're going to win against the Vikings.
0: 9-1 hosting the Seahawks. 9-1 hosting the Seahawks.
4: We're going to lose to the Seahawks.
0: All right. You are now 9-2 at the Giants.
4: We're going to win against the Giants.
0: 10-2 hosting the Rams.
4: In our house, we're going to win that one.
0: 11-2 at the Chargers on a Thursday night.
4: Lost.
0: 11-3 at the Chiefs.
4: Lost.
0: 11-4 hosting the Eagles.
4: We'll win that one.
0: 12-4 at the Cardinals.
4: We'll win the last game.
0: 13-4, says that's Mark in Pennsylvania.
3: In the West, then?
0: I would think
4: that. I know. The NFC West is ridiculous. So I appreciate you all. Great product you put out there, Richard.
0: There you go. Thank you. That's Mark in Pennsylvania all saying right, the Mark. Niners go 13-4, and he does it on a day. Myles Garrett becomes a Ram.
1: Florio just pointed out the Browns and Rams play each other next season in Los Angeles.
0: There you go.
3: Oh, yeah.
1: 2027.
0: There you go. That'll be great.
1: Season kickoff.
3: I was just going to say. After the
0: 844-204 Rich, number to dial. What a day, what a day, what a day.
2: Like Erica Badu said.
1: We're back.
0: We are indeed. And we'll be back from this break in a moment.
1: What a day.
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0: While the world watches the stars at the FIFA World Cup, Hyundai has its eyes on the next generation of talent, the future stars who are already turning heads at age 14, because Next doesn't wait for an invitation, and neither does Hyundai. Hyundai has always moved the future within reach, and we did it when we made advanced safety standard on every vehicle and engineered EVs with ultra-fast charging capability, and we're still doing it every day, because the future isn't some far-off concept. It's already here. Next starts now. Hyundai, an official partner of FIFA. 844-204-RICH, number to dial. Speaking of Next, it's starting now. The Spurs. Jimmy in San Antonio has got to be on this program after the Spurs make the NBA Finals. What's up, Jimmy?
1: You have got to tell John and Cindy Thompson I said hi. How the hell have those two been? I haven't talked to them in forever.
0: Yeah, I don't know how you would know. Again, the man who's basically, he runs American Century, and American Century Championship is his baby, Jonathan and Cindy Thomas. I saw them over the weekend.
1: Oh, just great people. You know, I used to hang out with them and the Underhills.
0: Ah, oh, is that right? You put the tab on there, huh? Okay.
1: Yeah, not the Thompsons. They're good people. The Underhills, you build them.
0: Okay. What's on your mind, Jimmy?
1: Okay. Shout out to Sister Bernadette. She's one of the nuns y'all have been seeing, old family friend, and it's fun seeing her on TV everywhere. Carl in New York, probably you're going to hear some mariachi music soon. I'm just guessing, Carl.
0: Okay.
1: And then, Rich, it's been since 99, yep, back when I was working in the Brazos Valley. You're familiar with that area.
0: Indeed.
1: Okay, well, how do you want to do this? Are we going to do a little bet? I don't want to ruin our friendship.
0: There's no ruining the friendship. It's all house money as far as I'm concerned. I'd love for it to happen.
1: I have an idea for a bet.
0: What do you got, Jimmy?
1: I don't think the family's going to like it. Okay, the winner gets the loser's dog.
0: No.
1: And I'm rooting for the Knicks because Bex is driving me nuts, and I'm okay if you win this year, dude. You can win.
0: No, I think we got to think of something that's, a little less disturbing.
2: Which I
1: wouldn't like that, right?
0: No. Don't like it at all. I don't know. How about $100 to the other guy's charity?
3: Now we're talking.
4: There we go.
0: Little charity.
3: Let's go.
1: Okay. Then I need to find a charity, is what you're telling me.
4: Yourself. Yeah. It can be you.
3: This guy.
0: Or $100 to St. Jude. Either way, there's a winner, and the rest of it's for Pride. How does that sound?
1: Oh, okay. Isn't that Costanza Fund? What fund?
0: The Human Fund.
4: Human fund.
0: Yep.
1: I'll be the Human Fund.
0: Yeah. Fantastic.
1: Okay. Guaranteed. Let's do a hundo. It'll be fun. I picked your Knicks before the Western Conference Finals was over, and I'm sticking with my pick. I'm sticking with your Knicks.
0: Okay, I hear you.
4: Woo.
0: And tomorrow, and thanks for the call, Jimmy. Tomorrow, when I maybe A.J. Brown's acquisition by the Patriots takes over this program.
5: That would be nice.
0: As you heard Tom Pelissero, did you hear that? We'll talk more about the finals matchup tomorrow. Did you pick up on Tommy P saying that a 2028 first-round pick is going to be the centerpiece?
3: I have seen that floating around. Yeah.
0: I'm wondering what the reason for that is. Do the Patriots not have one next year?
3: Not that I'm aware of.
0: Did they forfeit it?
3: Yeah. Now, that's always on the table. Yeah.
4: Of 100 in the other round.
0: Or the Eagles are like, next year you guys are going to be too good to the point where we'd rather roll the dice that you won't be as good in 2028?
5: That seems unlikely.
0: I don't know what it is.
5: I mean, if you watched us play.
0: Patriots don't want to cough it up. I don't know.
5: Probably don't want to cough it up.
0: I don't know. So, there we go.
5: Yeah. No, they got a first rounder next year, so I don't know.
0: Oh, as you know, when Brown's news breaks, the Miz is on a plane reacting to it. That happened to the moment where he realized that they weren't going to draft Travis Hunter, and they traded away the rights to do that. But
3: is this now?
0: Apparently, tell me this isn't
4: 24 real. Minutes ago.
3: No way.
4: Yeah, because it's from his.
0: He's at 35,000 feet.
3: Oh, he posted it?
4: Yeah, he posted it.
3: Oh man,
4: new way.
0: I'll send him what I said about it. I think this is fine. I think this is what the Browns need to do. How does that sound?
5: I'm with you.
0: They're not ready to win now. They're just not ready to win now.
4: No.
0: They're not ready to win now, and you want to win. Miles is a win now piece. Clearly, the Rams proved that.
4: Yeah.
0: They're not ready to win now. And by win, I mean the whole damn shooting match. That's what you want. You want to give the Browns fans something that Cubs fans got years ago, right? Now you can, that's what Bills fans are eager to get right now. Lions fans, you want to win the whole damn shooting match. And by the time you're ready to win the whole damn shooting match, if you're lucky, what is Garrett, 32? And he's not going to let get you Jared Verse a 1, a 2, and a 3. Just not. Now he will. Last year, he could have been, you know, multiple firsts, but maybe not Jared Verse. I mean, how many sacks worse will they be? 4, 5? Well, potentially? I mean, I know he just broke the sack record. You're just assuming he's not going to do it again.
4: Jared had 7.5 last year, so.
5: Let's say 20, maybe, you know.
0: That's what you're hoping for. You're hoping Verse is going to go off and he won't be as good. I don't know.
5: You know, the Verse.
0: Even if you're 8 off, 9 off, come on now. I mean, collectively, maybe you're going to get more. I know what I'm saying doesn't make sense to maybe Browns fans, but everything else that you built around these kids that you've gotten the last 2 years, they're growing up together, and it's just Monken's got to be the right fit. That's it. He's got to be the guy who can put it all together and be a guy that everyone's going to follow and follow his voice and follow his essence, and he's got a new culture, and that's the way it's going to go. I don't know if he's that guy. But, you know, he's been in walking soundbite so far, and to me, you know, that shows a personality that maybe he's showing off inside, and you go follow him to freedom. But I'd push back on the Miz right there. I don't think this is.
4: Yeah, but you can't push back like that's your first fan.
0: Oh no, I get it. But you know, when he calls in, he's still going to have the Browns 17.
4: Yeah, of course. They're still winning those Super Bowls.
0: We're back to wrap this in a second. 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
6: The Spurs are headed back to the NBA Finals in a 1999 rematch with the New York Knicks. It all begins Wednesday night right here in San Antonio. First punched their ticket to the Finals, finishing off the Thunder in Game 7 in OKC Saturday night. Wimby was your Western Conference Finals MVP. Massive deal reshaping the NFL's Super Bowl landscape in the NFC. Myles Garrett is headed to the LA Rams.
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6: Oh, guess what, y'all? Spurs are back in the finals. How about that? Oh, we got a big week ahead as we get ready for games 1 and 2 this week right here in San Antonio. I'm Joe Reinagle. He is Jason Minix. And I tell you what a run. What a game Saturday night. And here we go against the New York Knicks in a rematch of 1999.
22: How many people are going to be playing Prince for the next couple of weeks? Because that's what it feels like. And with this group, the synergy, you think about Tim Duncan and leading the way, draws the New York Knicks. Wemby, are we starting a new championship run, a dynasty, if you will, with Wemby against the New York Knicks? It's going to be so much fun.
6: Oh, dude, I think it's going to be a blast. Knicks come in playing well. What have they won, 11 in a row?
22: Yep.
6: I think. And look, they've got some players. Don't take them for granted. I think they win at least a couple of games in this series.
22: You know, the fact that we get until Wednesday for game one, you've got so much time to consume everything. And the writers and reading this and reading that, and it is interesting, and honestly, you go, okay, it feels pretty even on the split of experts picking the Knicks, experts picking the Spurs. So many of them are New York-based, and that's their team. I'm selfish. I'm a homer. I just look at the East, and they're so bad. And New York hasn't been tested. They haven't played a whole lot of games because, quite frankly, they haven't had to. Yet they blow everybody out. So I look at Vegas as the Spurs as a pretty substantial favorite in game one. I know the gambling dude on ESPN thinks the Knicks will get game one.
1: That's what he said today. I just saw it before we walked into the studio.
22: But honestly, they haven't been tested. I was on a show last night in a guest spot, and he was asking me about Jalen Brunson. I'm like, you know, can the Spurs defend him? I'm like, did you not see what the Spurs did to SGA and Anthony Edwards before that?
1: Mm-hmm.
22: Yeah, the Spurs are going to be able to figure out a way to defend a Jalen Brunson.
1: Without a doubt. And I think it's going to be the other guys, if the Knicks are going to have any success at all. But they do have some other guys, and that's the problem. I mean, Cat's playing well. They've got some three-point shooters that can play well. Mitchell Robinson, I think, can bang with Wimby a little bit. Look, I think the Spurs are going to win this thing. I absolutely do, unless all of you want me to pick the Knicks just because.
22: No.
1: It worked out well in the OKC series. I even had people coming up to me Saturday night, Jason telling me thank you for doing the Spurs a solid and picking OKC in seven.
22: You know, I saw at least three people come up to you during the game. And it's cool, like during a commercial break. And they that one guy was very appreciative of you picking Oklahoma City to win that series.
1: So you're welcome, Spurs fans.
22: I didn't see one of those people buy you a drink.
1: You know, they didn't.
22: No.
1: Well, the one guy came up to me. He didn't need any more drinks. That dude could barely walk. Oh. I'm not sure he knew where the hell he was.
22: It was one lady at our table. I don't know her. She was a guest of a guest.
1: Uh-huh.
22: She was being held up.
1: Really?
22: Oh, yeah.
1: Oh, wow.
22: Yeah.
1: Okay.
22: Yeah, she had a really good time.
1: Well, I think everybody did. It was a fun night. Obviously, it turned out the way everybody wanted it to turn out. And now it's the NBA Finals, which I heard from Bridget Smith yesterday.
22: Wow.
1: Isn't that crazy? And just because she was in New York with me in 1999 when we covered the first championship of the San Antonio Spurs. We were both with Ken's at the time. I think everybody's a little that was around and saw that and a part of it. You kind of sentimental that it's San Antonio and New York again.
22: You know, it just feels really cool. You have to believe the league is thrilled with this matchup because you've got Wemby and you've got New York. Right. No offense to Oklahoma City, but if you're looking for a matchup, isn't that the one you wanted as you saw the way things were playing out because in New York and my goodness, the ticket prices that you're seeing, I know you sell your house, live in the car and go to a game. It's just bizarre, although I don't believe off half of that stuff. Just because somebody's asking that doesn't mean you have to pay for it.
1: Right, right. Yeah, well, sure, exactly. But anyway, you're welcome, everybody. And so I won't make my official pick just yet. We'll see how. I think I'm going to get off the hook, though, Jason, because you said it was an even split. I saw more New York picks this morning watching some of the national shows. And so I think I may be off the hook. I may be actually able to go with my heart and pick the Spurs.
22: Well, you got to go with, that's what we expect always, but I saw like Greeny. I think they were 2-2. I didn't watch enough of First Take. CBS Sports, I think all but one have the Spurs winning. The Athletic has the Knicks winning. I mean, that's what you want in NBA Finals. You don't Absolutely. Want it to be lopsided. I know I'm a homer when I say this. The East sucks. And everybody said the championship was being decided in the West. How many had that feel that you went to a game seven on Saturday, whatever bar you were at, unless you were one of the lucky ones that went to Oklahoma City. So the rest of us, we were in a bar somewhere feeling like you were watching a championship. The emotion that you saw from Victor at the end of that felt championship. And I know some people have been critical. He's an emotional guy. You've seen him get emotional after big regular season wins.
1: Yep.
22: I love that because that's the passion pouring out. I just love all of it. Somebody act like you've been here before. Dude hasn't been here before, right?
1: No, he hasn't.
22: But we know he can regroup and he'll be focused. And, man, when they win this championship, I can't wait to see the emotion spill out all over the court.
1: It's going to be fun. Yeah, I saw a bunch of criticism. Like, yeah, they were showing how the Knicks, they you know, they didn't celebrate after knocking off Cleveland. I don't even think they broke a sweat.
22: Well, that's why.
1: Well, maybe.
22: I mean, they played a pickup game at the Y.
1: And then, you know, of course, chastising the Spurs for celebrating like they had just won the NBA title. But look, I think it was great. I love the emotion. I think, you know, everybody that is a Spurs fan was emotional. I mean, it's good to be back. And talking about championships again. And so I think it's fantastic. Now, on our San Antonio Sports Star YouTube page, you can go there as well. You get there through sasportsstar.com. Go there, like, subscribe, and all that stuff. But you can comment. I'm being asked to pick the Knicks. So I may have to do that.
22: I mean, Joe's drinking. Yeah, but when you... I don't know if it's valid when you're planning to, right? I mean, you know, when you approached it the first time, that worked. You know, I haven't seen what Eric Corgi has done yet either. I don't care about Eric Corgi in this series. Eric Corgi was a big part of last round.
1: Well, why can't he be a big part of this round?
22: Well, but I haven't seen what the dog has done. Apparently, it's a female.
1: Well, she's got time.
22: Yeah, well, exactly. I mean, we all have time to figure it out. Joe the Toe at the Rue, Miguel said he was cool seeing you there.
1: It was good seeing you there.
22: Yeah.
1: Miguel, and then Justin was complimenting the shirt I had on. I like that shirt, too.
22: At the Rue?
1: Yeah.
22: I didn't see. Oh, it was from the videos. Yeah.
1: Yeah.
22: Yeah.
1: That's a damn good-looking shirt. I'm just saying.
22: I don't even remember what you were wearing.
1: It's the only thing black that I had, kind of black and silver.
22: Oh, yeah, because of your one Spurs shirt that you bought a week ago, apparently wasn't clean.
1: Well, I was going to wear the jersey, and I thought, nah. And then I get there, and everybody's wearing a jersey, so I would have been okay. But, you know, I went with the
22: grown-ass shirt. Man worried about his appearance and what he's wearing, and will somebody else have the same thing on?
1: No, if you're going to wear a jersey, it of course. And mine says Reinagle on the back anyway.
22: Exactly.
1: So. It doesn't matter, but I just, you know.
22: I got you.
1: I just didn't want to wear a jersey, but I maybe I'll have to break that out.
3: Quit being a
1: wizard! For one of the road games, you know, in New York.
22: Let's be honest. You didn't want to wear the jersey because it's a really nice jersey that the Spurs gave you.
1: Yes.
22: When you retired from Channel 5. It's got number 5 on it, your name on the back. But it's a really expensive jersey if you were to go buy it at the store.
1: It is.
22: It's custom. And at the Rue Pub... as crazy as it was, you were worried somebody might spill something on you. You'd end up with wing sauce or something on your jersey.
1: That's true.
22: I mean,
1: very true.
22: That's why you didn't wear the jersey.
1: Well, I mean, all of those things into consideration, but yeah, I had it on. I actually had it on for a minute. I was about ready to walk out the door, and I said, nah.
22: Saw yourself in the mirror and thought, these guns aren't big enough? Let me put on sleeves?
1: Plenty big enough. That's fine. That's not the problem. But, well, no, I had a t-shirt on. I'm not going to wear a jersey with no t-shirt, dude.
22: Farmer tan?
1: Not going to do that. So that was all good, though. So I got to remember that shirt. Obviously, it's lucky.
22: It works. If you're new, you know, wanting to hear a lot of Spurs talk because, well, the Spurs are in the finals, man, welcome in. And on YouTube, if you're watching, and if not, you can go to YouTube. We have a poll. And I'm curious about this because... all three of us, James Pledger, Joe, and myself, arguing in the office about what player concerns you the most outside of Jalen Brunson. Karl Anthony Towns, OG, Bridges, or Hart. Go there and vote in the poll on YouTube, which you can access through sasportsstar.com, or if you're on YouTube, just search out San Antonio Sports Star.
1: Yeah, go there. It's a good family in there, so you'll get to know some friends and some people that you might like, some you might not, but that's okay.
22: Yeah,
1: that's what we do. We already got 68 votes on this poll. We've only been on the air for 12 minutes. So I'm expecting huge numbers out of the poll today before it's all said and done at 6 o'clock tonight. It's gonna be a fun day. It's gonna be a fun week. Dude, I'm going to tell you what. It's going to be a great week, fun week. The NFL's got some news, too, we'll have to get into as well. Yep. Huge trade today. Myles Garrett headed to the LA Rams. We'll tell you all about that throughout the show as well. And obviously a lot of Spurs talk. We're going to hear from some of the victorious San Antonio Spurs after a big Game 7 win in Oklahoma City on Saturday night when we return here on the Blitz on 94.1 San Antonio Sports Star.
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29: 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The Spurs and the Knicks. This is where you come to talk about the finals. 94.1 San Antonio Sports Star.
1: Yeah, baby. We're going to party like it's 1999. It is a rematch of that NBA Finals series. Spurs getting their first championship ever. Doing it at Madison Square Garden. Good old Avery Johnson hitting that shot that sealed the deal.
22: Yeah, I cannot wait.
1: Oh, man.
22: I mean, game one coming up Wednesday, but let's start with game seven Saturday night.
1: Yep, you guys
22: want to react? 210-656-ESPN, 656-3776. On Twitter, at Joe Reinagle 210. I am at Jason Minix. And again, if you're watching on YouTube, you can always comment there. And Mike Tirico with an incredible call to at the ending of that crazy game seven.
0: Jalen Williams got to jack one up. Got to be somebody. It's Wallace again. Off on the three. Shaq Penny the rebound. 8 seconds left. Fox has it. Ahead to Vassell, who goes in for the dunk. And the San Antonio Spurs have done it. There will be a new champion in the NBA. A new era has dawned. It's Wemby's West. The Spurs are going to the NBA Finals.
2: Look at the emotion from Wemby. Unbelievable. This is what you want to see. A young team growing up on the biggest stage.
1: Well, I tell you what, it was fantastic. But I'm going to tell you right now, the play of the game was Luke Kornet blocking Isaiah Hartenstein.
3: And get a pick and roll.
0: Harper, Castle, Hartenstein, overplay, tip it away. They want the double dribble, not called. Hartenstein blocked by Kornet. Oh, Kornet goes up and stops it. One, here's the block you talked about.
2: The steal by Hartenstein. He believes he has a wide open layup. Out of nowhere, Luke Kornet. With the beautiful rejected.
0: You're right.

0: momentum-wise, that may be the turning point in this Game 7. It's usually Wembanyama who does that. He's the one reacting to it.
1: Unbelievable play, and they were correct. Oklahoma City, with that layup, they were going to take the momentum right there.
2: Well, and not only that, and how reminiscent that was of LeBron James, but you know, even Wemby said, man, that was the difference maker.
3: So stoked. I was so proud of him, so happy. That's the definition of a winning play. It's whoever wanted it more.
1: Yeah, absolutely. And Cornette, who did not have a good series, had a good Game 7. And then that block, the hustle that he showed there to get back and block that shot with Hartenstein, to me, sealed the deal, as far as I'm concerned. To me, that was the play of the game. A lot of good plays, obviously. We could debate that all day long. But that play right there, for me, sealed it up.
2: You know, it's so interesting. When you think about a Game 7, and would the game live up to the hype? 111-103, the final score. And the Spurs felt like they were in control, but I can only tell you how I was feeling and the nervous energy there at the Rue Pub. Yeah, you're a runaway from things getting out of hand and going the other way. And that block. And SGA deciding, never mind. He had a chance to drive against Wemby. And you know, with SGA, I think he just fell down again. Would have gone to the free throw line, but he opted not to. And I thought that was an interesting decision from the two-time MVP not to challenge Vic and try to get to the free throw line. And that dunk at the end by Devin Vassell, emphatic. And the message was there. And by that point, the Rue Pub was just insane. And I'm guessing whatever bar you were in, if you weren't at the Rue Pub, was just insane. The celebration was on. And then the videos of everybody heading downtown and honking, and people still might be stuck in that traffic.
1: They could be, yeah. Everybody having a great time, though. And you know what? It's about time. And I'm happy that the Spurs are back in the championship window and will be for some time to come, you would think, most likely. A great series. I mean, it really was. I know there were some blowouts in this series, but just a battle between the two best teams in the Western Conference. And going 7 really didn't surprise me at all in that series. And I think everybody got their money's worth. And I actually felt a little sorry for SGA. I won't lie to you. On Saturday night, he had no help at all.
2: None.
1: Chet Holmgren's
2: careful.
1: Yeah.
2: Yeah.
1: Yeah. Mm-hmm. That guy's horrible.
4: Quit being a wizard!
1: They're already talking about getting rid of that dude. I mean, shipping him off somewhere.
2: I mean, Chris on our YouTube chat said Wemby made Holmgren, there's a little a poop emoji his pants. And, you know, that's kind of what it felt like. Hartenstein couldn't do anything. But the Spurs defense was fantastic. And it felt like, all right, SGA, we've tried to take out role player, you and role players. Caruso has hurt us. Right now, all right, SGA, you get yours. Nobody else is going to be able to do anything. And that worked. Yet, it was a great game all the way down the stretch. Like I said, I don't know at what point I was like, all right, the Spurs are actually going to win this thing. But it was around the two-minute mark. And that's what you want as a basketball fan. And the excitement that goes with it. And the fact that this Spurs team, this group, gets into the playoffs for the first time as a group, and they're going to the NBA Finals, which never happens. I mean, we know that young teams need to have their playoff pain, have that hurt, and this team has defied all those odds. Wemby was asked after the game, at what point did he think this group could actually go and win a championship?
3: I mean, you reevaluate everything all throughout the season, and really, when you step into a game in the regular season, you don't even look at the big picture of the season. You look at what you need to do tonight, what you need to do in the first half, on the first possession. And when you lay a brick like this every time you got a chance, and you lay it perfectly fine, at the end of the day, you get a big castle, a beautiful house, and this is just like the entry hall of our castle right now, you know, like.
1: the entry hall of the castle.
2: Well, and you know, it's so awesome to hear him describe brick by brick and laying it perfectly.
1: Uh-huh.
2: Because in that locker room, that Jacob Reese quote from Greg, that Greg Popovich put up about pounding the rock. Now it's gone from pounding the rock to laying everything brick by brick. And we know Greg Popovich is still very much a part of what is going on. The fact that after the elbow in Minnesota, Pop met him on the tarmac. And, you know, Wemby was asked what this might mean to Pop after the game.
3: I can't answer that question. I don't know what it means for him. That's a guy who's got more experience as a coach than almost anybody and has been through so many things in his career and so many things right now as El Jefe. It's he goes through some things we can't even imagine. So I need to call him. I need to see him. I need to talk to him because there's no way I can understand right now, you know, how he feels. I don't know. I don't know if he's gonna do an interview about it or if we can get. Well, yeah, I figure knowing him, he's not going to. So
1: no.
3: When I talk to him, it's gonna be only story in my head, except if I record it in secret. But I need to talk to him so quick.
1: Wemby, I wish you would do that. Just take a tape recorder in there, talk to Pop, and get his thoughts, and then share it with the rest of us.
2: Mm-mm.
1: No, it ain't happening. Mm-mm. It ain't happening. Look, it's so good. Wemby winning the MVP, it was nice. But I tell you what, I am thrilled with the role players and how they played in this series. Y'all know Wemby's going to do what Wemby does. But Dylan Harper and Steph Castle and De'Aaron Fox, even on Saturday night, came through and played well. Devin Vassell, I mean, you go on and on. We already talked about Luke Kornet. And it just, I mean, all you talk about a deep team that can all play young and athletic, and this is a scary team.
2: Well, and they're not done building. I mean, I don't know that this roster is complete in the sense that at the deadline, there's some areas that this roster could improve. I don't know that the front office thought they would go win a championship this year, so they didn't do anything at the deadline to improve, and you see that from championship caliber teams. But when you look at in a game seven, all five starters are in double figures. You have two other players in double figures, you know, Keldon and Dylan off the bench, you know, Devin Vassell. What did we talk about on Friday? Players that need to step up. De'Aaron Fox had been struggling, you know, a solid 15 points, you know, Vassell with 11, including that thunderous dunk. And then a guy like Luke Kornet, as you talked about, struggled, and Mitch Johnson, after the game, just so proud of what he got from Kornet.
4: Yeah, it's unfair to Luke because his minutes basically are non-Victor minutes, so he gets the mutually exclusive tag a lot of times, and he's been phenomenal in some games, and that's a huge moment for us because obviously that's where teams a lot of times try to take advantage. And so, again, we've had moments all game and series where Dylan Harper's having big rebounds and guys are stepping up and making big plays to complete possessions, whether that's knocking down shots, getting offensive rebounds, or finishing with rebounds. And it's just been fun to watch and trying to help him out and be in the trenches with him.
1: Well, he was good in game seven when they needed him to be good. He was really good. And the minutes that he did play in game seven were valuable because it gave Wemby, seemed to me anyway, that Wemby was on the bench longer, which I know wasn't a long time, but longer than he had been in previous games because Kornet was there holding his own.
2: Yet, Vic played 42 minutes in that game and did not at all look tired point in that game. And so when Luke was out there, where he had been an issue, especially a defensive liability, he made up for it. But, you know, that block was all about hustle. You know, you get the turnover and Luke saying, no, I'm, you know, and he got that block, you know, that walk down block. Now, I don't know that it will have the legacy that LeBron's block had because it's LeBron and Luke Kornet.
1: Right.
2: But one of the highlight shows I saw over the weekend played them side by side, and damn, it was eerily the same thing.
1: Wow.
2: You know, and quite honestly, anybody realize Luke had that kind of speed and the hops?
1: No. No, maybe it was good that it was Hartenstein instead of somebody else, but it gave him an opportunity to get back. But again, to me, that was the play of the game. in my mind. It was absolutely the play of the game. So props to Luke Kornet, how he played.

0: versus playing. My buddy Bill Taylor had a great little video today talking about iron sharpens iron, and he got a little medal from a church in Goliad that said that. And he goes, you know, I think that's what happened. That's what's going to happen with the Spurs. You know, the Knicks have been resting, and the Spurs have been playing, and iron sharpens iron. They're sharp. They've been sharpened this whole time. Hey, Bill. I knew he always wanted to be a sports guy. Well, he always did. He never wanted to be a weatherman. Come on.
1: Well, I mean, and let's face it, he's, you know, on that sports podcast they have over there.
0: Yep, he is.
1: I mean, he always wanted to be you when he grew up.
0: Dude, always. Oh, he was always very jealous that he wasn't me. Still is, I'm sure.
1: Now, I don't really want to piss off Billy T.
0: I don't know if you can do that, man.
1: Oh, I can.
0: All right.
1: Who's his basketball team? I mean, he is from New Jersey.
0: Yeah, he's a Spurs fan.
1: But he's all everything New York when it comes to sports teams.
0: Well, just the Giants. That's his team. It's the Giants.
1: Okay.
0: That's who he likes. But look, he's been around too long and been part of too many championships to not be a Spurs fan. He's a Spurs fan.
1: Just checking.
0: All right.
1: Come on, Billy T.
0: He's a Spurs fan. He'll be rooting for them Spurs. Promise you.
1: I saw somebody pissed off at some realtor on Facebook.
0: Really? Because
1: all of us have 300 friends that are realtors on Facebook. And this realtor is apparently a Knicks fan and posted about her excitement that her Knicks are in the finals. And somebody wrote, and I know who I won't be calling when I need a realtor.
0: Well, you know, it's interesting that you say that because I'm looking up here and we've got a hard out today. We got to get out at a certain time for Rangers Cardinals.
1: Uh-huh.
0: And I remember back in 2011 when the Rangers played the Cardinals in the World Series. And
1: we don't want to go there.
0: I got into a lot of trouble openly rooting for the Cardinals on TV. A lot of bad, a lot of horrible words said my way.
1: But that's the beauty of sports, right? You have your teams for whatever reason. And, Joe, if you picked wrong, I mean, people could get mad at you. But if that's your team, that's your team. That's the beauty of sports and why we get to do what we do and the passion that people have.
0: Absolutely, and I love that. And look, those Knicks fans are passionate. They've been waiting a long time to get back to the finals. They haven't been back since the Spurs roasted them in 1999.
1: Look, they're back, and, you know, I hope they bought all the Eastern Conference Championship T-shirts because they're not going to be selling new gear in 3 weeks, I can tell you that. Spurs are going to win this thing.
0: I believe that they are, but, you know, if you need me to do you a favor, I'll take one for the team.
1: Just wait.
0: All right.
2: Now, that's not who we are. Knock off the board.
1: One of our comments on YouTube, however you say that, honking was live this Saturday, took an hour to travel 2 blocks.
0: Wow. Well, that's okay.
1: I'm glad you made it 2 blocks.
0: I don't know why you were in a hurry. It's cool.
1: You weren't in a hurry. You weren't going anywhere. I mean, just to get downtown looked like it would have taken you 2 hours.
0: Yeah, probably.
1: Let alone
0: yeah.
1: the craziness off Southwest Military. And I'm not an expert in this, but I have shot off my fair share of fireworks. I don't know that it's safe to put the box of fireworks on top of your car and shoot it off.
0: I wouldn't do it, but, you know.
1: I mean, you know, those things get hot, and then the box kind of flipped over and was shooting them all over the place, and the dude got pelted. That video was, I say hilarious because nobody got hurt, and I realized there is a young 17-year-old that got severely injured while celebrating, and hope he ends up okay. But, man, just be smart and be safe.
0: Yeah, well, that was a party, and you know, I didn't want to leave the bar. I mean, honestly, I did. Everybody was partying, having a good time. A lot of people left, but I mean, it was just fun. I didn't want the night to end.
1: I don't think people left until like well after midnight. It's not like the game was over and all right, let's close our tabs and go home.
0: No.
1: And we were at the bar with our buddy Andy, who owns CTA Travel, which they have car service, you know, Sprinter vans and SUVs and buses. And I said, dude, man, can we get a driver and head downtown or Southwest Military? Because none of us were in shape to drive. And I can't actually say all the words that he had in there including no.
0: Yes.
1: And he said, if we took a sprinter van down there, people would think Wemby is in it.
0: That's true.
1: And it's true because that's what Wemby travels in.
0: Well, there was a great video when the Spurs arrived back home from Oklahoma.

0: Oklahoma City, where you could see Wimby and people were, you know, taking pictures, and because there was a ton of people at the airport.
1: Absolutely.
0: Oh my gosh,
1: it was there were so a lot much of fun.
0: There. Yeah,
1: I had a guy message me on Facebook, said, "I remember you and Joe in October saying you were just so ready for them to be good and back. Here we are.
0: Here we are.
1: Here we are."
0: Wow. Well, they are certainly back. And going to battle for an NBA championship against the New York Knicks beginning Wednesday night right here in San Antonio, which is really, really cool. A lot of Spurs talk. We're going to go through it again. And if you want to comment, there's lots of ways that you can do that. 656-3776-656-ESPN. You can give us a call the old-fashioned way. You can go to our San Antonio Sports Star YouTube page and like, subscribe, and comment there. We do have a poll, 119 votes already.
1: Wow.
0: Outside of Jalen Brunson, which Knick player concerns you the most? Right now, Cat is the guy that is leading the way at 45%. OG Anunoby at 31%, Mikal Bridges 13%, and Josh Hart at 11%. So, good stuff.
1: Go vote.
0: We'll talk about it. Go vote and comment. We're back here on the Blitz on 94.1 San Antonio Sports Star. Let me tell you about my good friends at Stevens Roofing. Yeah, I love talking about Stevens Roofing. Been talking about them since I arrived here at the radio station. Just love these people. They're a great family, and they take care of business. I mean, and you know they do. You don't even have to take my word for it. 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

0: Kept waiting for the climax there, Minix.
1: There's jokes to be made.
0: There is. There is. Some people don't have to wait that long. But I digress. Happy to have you along on this Monday, Championship Monday, Western Conference Champions. Did you see the line outside of Academy right after the game?
1: I did.
0: Unbelievable. I hope you all enjoy those shirts. What are you going to do with them, though, when the Spurs win the championship?
1: They'll buy another one.
0: You will?
1: And granted, if you went and got one, I ain't mad at you.
0: No, of course not.
1: I got to admit, after I dropped my niece and her husband and the little baby at the airport yesterday about 4 o'clock.
0: In the morning?
1: No, in the afternoon.
0: All right, all right.
1: You know, spending a week with a 7-month-old is...
0: interesting.
1: I did hold the baby.
0: I saw your picture.
1: It was a terrifying 20 seconds.
0: Yeah, you looked nervous as hell.
1: I did not change a diaper. It was a good week, though.
0: Yeah.
1: Actually, a really good baby. But I'm driving home, and I was like, maybe I should. No, I can't. Maybe I should go. I can't. I didn't.
0: What, go to Academy?
1: Yeah.
0: Well, hell, they were probably sold out by then.
1: Yeah, I was hoping they would be, so I could say I tried.
0: Okay.
1: Then I was going to say, well, maybe I'll go shoot some video for social content. I was going for work. But the curiosity, and I get it, because while I tell myself I don't want one, my buddy John was like, I wear mine all the time that says best in the West from like 2013. And I'm like, dude, no way. I don't want conference championship gear because when they win the championship, I'll probably spend an irresponsible amount of money on gear. And if they don't win the championship, I'm going to be mad as hell at that shirt and never wear it because, right? But the FOMO of not having one, and I thought the hat looked cool, but not having one.
0: Hats are really cool.
1: Right? You know, and then I've gotten, I don't know, probably like you, fanatics emailing me all the time. So I clicked on the hat and I sold out. Like, well, son of a, why would you email me? If it sold out.
0: Exactly.
1: And I know you're going to make more, but I didn't get any. And I'm amazed at the number of people that were lined up for Western Conference Championship stuff.
0: It was incredible. I mean, it was like right after the game.
1: Oh, sure.
0: So I don't know if people were in the car listening to the game on the radio or what.
1: I think they were
0: of Academy.
1: In line at Academy watching on their phone.
0: Or maybe that's it.
1: I don't know. That's what they have to do.
0: It was crazy.
1: I couldn't get into the Rue Pub. Did you see the line just to get into the Rue Pub?
0: It was incredible, man. And I'm happy that this city is great. And again, even though there was somebody on our San Antonio Sports Star YouTube page saying, stop calling it a rematch. It's two different teams. Dude, it's a rematch. It's New York and San Antonio.
1: Yes.
0: All right, so that's what it's all about. And it brings up some great, wonderful memories. For me personally, for sure. Just being at Madison Square Garden, dude, was pretty incredible. But watching the Spurs win there and win their first championship was just outstanding.
1: Now, Measy BX on our YouTube, I've been a Spurs fan since 89. I live in New York City.
0: Oh, nice.
1: New York sports radio, New York fans are very cocky about how the Knicks are going to beat the Spurs.
0: Good.
1: They wanted the Spurs more than the Thunder.
0: Well, it was the we want Wimby chance. Yeah.
1: Appreciate you tuning in from New York, sir.
0: Absolutely.
1: A little taste of hometown.
0: Sure do appreciate that. And oh, by the way, the Spurs will get to see their old buddy Jeremy Sohan.
1: Oh, yeah.
0: How about that? That'll be nice. You know, I was talking to Sam I Am from Bob.
1: Uh-huh. Bob FM, 102.7 FM.
0: Yeah, that one. And he goes, you know, Sohan knows the game plan. He knows what's going on. You think, you know.
1: There will be some intel that Jeremy should be able to tell about knowing those guys well, about going up against them in practice and different habits. But sure. Mike Brown has a history in San Antonio. Mike Brown probably knows De'Aaron Fox a little bit better than maybe Jeremy Sohan knows a De'Aaron Fox. And, the connections are there and it's real. The NBA is that way. You know, Mike Brown loves the Spurs, but he wants to beat them.
2: No.

0: No, because they want to. They definitely want to beat me, and I want to kick their ass. So it's they love them, and you can always love them before and after. You know, I had ties to Cleveland. I got ties to San Antonio, and you appreciate the people. You appreciate the journey and all that other stuff. But at the end of the day, just like they want to beat you, you definitely want to beat them.
1: And it's the way that it should be. And for the 3 hours, for however many games this goes, they'll be enemies. But after that, they'll hug and, who knows, probably have some wine together and maybe even a dinner. You never know. Mike Brown's got to be one of the nicest guys alive.
2: Mm-hmm.
1: He is just a hell of a nice guy. But, yeah, I hope he's very sad when this whole thing is over.
2: Exactly. I hope he enjoys his Eastern Conference Championship T-shirt.
1: Yeah, exactly.
2: And that's
1: right.
2: 210-656-ESPN, 656-3776. Gary, you're on the Blitz. What's up, man?
3: Hey, I just wanted to let you guys know, I've been listening to you guys this last year, and it's been amazing, some of the conversations we've had. One of the conversations we began the season, the end of last season is, how many games will the Spurs win in this coming season? And you guys were like 40 and all that. I was like, no, man. They're going to win like way more than that.
2: No, you didn't say
3: that. I was going to also say, oh, yeah, you guys were saying, oh, they're going to win like 40 games. And I remember it well. I should have recorded it. But, you know, I think the Spurs have played the tougher teams. And I think that I really am impressed with the way the coaches have made subtle adjustments, and I could just see that willingness to do whatever they needed to do to win. And I was just so impressed. It's like seeing your kids grow up. They all so young and everything. I hope they win it all. You know, that's about all I really have to say about it. But I've seen a lot of heart and fight in these guys this year. God bless them.
1: Yep, God bless them, Gary.
2: I mean, I'm seeing Gibbs on YouTube. I had 50 games in second round bounce. I know I have a ticket, 42.5, that I took the over. I thought they'd be 45, 46
1: wins. You actually won some money?
2: I did.
1: Wow.
2: Yeah, I do that a lot, unlike you. I didn't have them 50. I was hoping they would be a playoff team, not a play-in team, and probably get to the second round and out. The fact that they're in the NBA Finals, if anybody, you know, Gary, you might have thought you might have 50. Nobody had 60-plus. You know nobody had 60-plus.
1: Nobody had that. And there were only two teams in the NBA that did that.
2: Yep.
1: And we just saw them play in the Western Conference Finals.
2: Yep.
1: So, yeah, look, I think I had them in the play-in tournament. And I'll say that. That's what we thought, because way ahead of schedule.
2: And then you look at, you know, I mean, if the Spurs needed to trade a Devin Vassell to get somebody in, I'm willing to do that.
1: We had those conversations.
2: Because, or Keldon. Because you got to give up quality to get quality in return. I'm loving the way both of those guys play. I love the fact that Devin Vassell has accepted his new role on the team. Same with Keldon. But Devin, even last year, I don't know that he realized he was not the best player in the team. Mitch Johnson should get a ton of credit for getting Devin Vassell to buy into his role because, you know, depending on the night, he might be the fourth best player on the team. And the way Dylan Harper is playing, I don't know how long it's going to be before he might be the second best player on the team.
1: I don't think there's any question about that. That kid, I'm a huge fan of Dylan Harper.
2: Yep.
1: Really, his mother's pretty good, too.
2: Stop.
1: Nice person. I'm just saying. That's nice lady. Yes.
2: You never heard her talk.
1: There were a lot of people complimenting Harper the other day for holding Steph Castle. After that hard foul by Caruso, not getting up and starting a fight, and maybe getting tossed or a technical or whatever the case may be, and that's pretty cool. It was a good move. It was a vet move from a kid.
2: It, honestly, beyond his years to recognize what was going on in the moment, and that was because Steph Castle had that look like I'm about to kick your ass.
1: It's exactly right? What he had.
2: And Harper, nope. I'm just gonna sit here and hold.
1: He
2: is, and no fear, ice water in his veins, come up with the cliche. Love what we're seeing out of Dylan Harper. And the idea, you know, Harper grew up in that area. He gets to play NBA Finals games his rookie year at the Garden. Julian Champagne, kid that grew up in Brooklyn.
1: Yep.
2: To be able to play games there And you look at Champagne, I mean, he got waived for who? Matt McClung? I thought his NBA career was over.
1: He did.
2: Right?
1: Yeah.
2: And he's now in the NBA Finals and will have to play a big role in the NBA Finals. We can break down all this and all that. It comes down to three-point shooting. And Champagne will be a big part of that. If they're shooting threes north of 30%, they're probably going to win. If they're in the 20%, especially the low 20s, they're probably not going to win. And New York is going to shoot a ton of threes as well.
1: Well, yeah, they are. They've got some three-point shooters in New York. So it's going to be one of those series, and I think it's going to be a lot of fun. And I know a lot of people are writing this thing off, and it's an easy win. And we even talked about it. Whoever wins the West is going to win the title. And that's probably true. But I just think New York, you can't take them for granted because they can get hot. They do have Mitchell Robinson, who's a big dude, big round dude, and he can bang Wimby a little bit if they choose to go that way. So a lot of things to talk about as we get closer to game one, but I just don't take this team for granted and just think this is going to be a cakewalk to the NBA Finals because I don't think it's going to be.
2: Now, the important thing that a lot of you want to know, by now you've seen the photos, the trophy. Larry is back on the floor.
1: Yes, yes.
2: And it looks awesome. And yes, the Spurs are going to go Fiesta colors for game one.
1: Mm-hmm.
2: The shirts have 2026 finals. Go, the Spurs logo and go in pink, blue, and yellow.
1: And I think it's great, as they should.
2: Yep.
1: I think it's just appropriate to do that. So a very good job by the Spurs. They've done a great job with the T-shirt game the entire playoff run thus far.
2: Yeah.
1: And I'm sure they'll go out with a bang for however many games this final series takes, which is going to be interesting. Going to be interesting. Now, we're getting a compliment here, Minix.
2: What, us?
1: From, is it Pete Tolner, I guess, on our San Antonio Sports Star YouTube page. So you and me could have put up better numbers than Chet.
2: Well,
1: I'd like for that to be true, but
2: I mean, the reality is we couldn't have been worse.
1: Well, I don't know if we could have scored 4 points, though. Chet did have 4 points.
2: I can draw a foul.
1: Well,
2: I can draw a foul.
1: Well, with you, it's easy. Nobody sees you.
2: Well, that's it. I'd be like, you know, a little miniature schnauzer down around the feet of Wemby, and he'd step on me, and I'd go to the free throw line. I might airball him, but I'd have an opportunity to get that done.
1: Boy, it's going to be interesting to see what Oklahoma City does. I will give SGA a lot of credit, and he earned a lot of respect in my way. He was asked what if he'll have any input on what the Thunder do in the offseason, and he goes, nope, I'm going to let the best GM in the league, Sam Presti, do his job. And I thought, you know what, he had every right to say, yeah, I'm going to have some input here, input there, but he kind of gave Sam Presti the respect and the admiration that he deserves, and he might damn well be right. He could be the best general manager in the NBA right now.
2: You know, Sam Presti is. But SGA knows how to talk at a press conference. So what he says publicly and what he might say behind closed doors
1: maybe
2: could be two very different things. Because if they can't make a trade for somebody, and SGA was like, yeah, we, you know, I want this guy gone, or you never know who's going to be your teammate in the future, you let the GM be the bad guy and you play dumb. Right. Well,
1: as in Chet Holmgren,
2: yes.
1: Perhaps he may be done in Oklahoma City. We shall see. Because, and again, the comparisons before this series began between he and Wimby are just ludicrous.
2: Well, the rivalry between those two is kind of comical.
1: But you got to put up a fight to be a rival of somebody.
2: I mean,
1: and Chet didn't even put up a fight.
2: You're talking about a guy that also has won a championship. That's the crazy thing, is how small Wimby made that really tall guy look.
1: It was awful. And Wimby owned Chet Holmgren, without a doubt. He owned him. And it was horrible. Awful. So if I'm SGA, I'm pissed at him. And a couple of other guys in Game 7 that didn't show up.
2: And to be honest and fair, they were shorthanded. They were missing a couple of key guys. If those guys are healthy, who knows? the good news is we'll never know, and I don't give a damn because the Spurs are in the NBA Finals.
4: Nobody feels sorry for you if you're dealing with injuries, and so that's the way that it goes. New York is healthy. San Antonio's healthy. And hopefully it stays that way throughout the entire final series, and that'll make it a fun series without a doubt. We got to take a break, but when we come back, what are your viewing plans for this evening? It could be the last time you see something ever. It's all I'm going to say. We'll explain when we continue here on the Blitz on 94.1 San Antonio Sports Star.
2: You know, you need to make plans now for Wednesday, for Friday, for next Monday, and however long this series goes, to be at the Rue Pub there at 281 and Redland Road. No better place to go watch any of these finals games. The Rue Pub, the atmosphere is incredible. Look at the videos that we were posting from the Rue Pub on Saturday night. It is so much fun to be in an environment like that while the Spurs are playing. And go hungry because the food is fantastic. And their staff crushed it on Saturday night. Food was coming out fast. The drinks were always there. They weren't overwhelmed by the crowd. And I heard a lot of people talking about other places where service sucked. Not because there was just so many people there. You don't have those problems at the Rue Pub. And like I said, the food, fantastic. They got everything you want there. Happy hour weekdays from 11 to 6. Great for lunch, great for dinner, great for late at night, and certainly the best place to watch a game. Just down from the Big Blind, right next to the Angry Elephant. The Rue Pub, 281 in Redland Road. We'll see you at the Rue.
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1: 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By the way, wide receiver Odell Beckham Jr. headed back to the New York Football Giants.
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1: On a mellow Monday, welcome in. Glad to have you along here on 94.1 San Antonio Sports Star. I'm Joe Reinagle. He's Jason Minix. And, well, this town is celebrating big time. We know how to party in San Antonio, and we're partying.
2: Like it's
1: 1999. Yeah.
2: You step on a frog over there? What was that?
1: Dude, that's our lucky song.
2: Yeah.
1: You know, since that song played on our airway beginning Thursday afternoon of last week, Spurs didn't lose.
2: They haven't. And I've heard on social some other people that have created some Spurs songs. If you've got one, send it to us.
1: Yeah.
2: I mean, if we'll play this one, we'll play almost anything. So if you've got a good Spurs anthem, you've got something going on, let us hear it.
1: Absolutely. Yeah, if you got a song, send it our way. We'll definitely give you a little airtime. Lots of ways for you to comment today about the Spurs Saturday night. If you want to make a comment on how they won the West, you can certainly do that. Or looking ahead to the New York Knicks beginning on Wednesday, 656-3776, 656-ESPN. Go to our San Antonio Sports Star YouTube page. A lot of good comments in there. A lot of folks in there. I've seen a lot of folks for the first time. We appreciate you giving us a shot and spending a little time with us. You go to sasportsstar.com. You can find your way to YouTube that way. Tweet at Jason Minix. You can tweet at me, at Joe Reinagle, 210.
2: And, you know, especially if you're new here, and I don't know how we can do this and be fair, because every Monday we call it a Mellow Monday, where we give away a $50 gift card to Mellow Mushroom.
1: Uh-huh.
2: And I'd like to, you know, if somebody's new here, hook them up with a $50 gift card. I just don't know how you verify that.
1: Well, I don't know either.
2: It wouldn't be on YouTube. It would have to be somebody that, you know, only tunes in when Spurs are good or something big is going on, and or you're brand new here and you just stumbled upon us because you want to know where the best sports talk is. I don't know how to couch that, but I would like to give that $50 gift card to somebody that is new or fairly new to this radio station.
1: And we can't give it to the dude from New York unless he's coming to San Antonio for a game. I'll tell you where real good pizza is, all right? I know New York's got great pizza, but doesn't compare to Mellow Mushroom.
2: A Mellow Mushroom is the best.
1: Absolutely.
2: It is good stuff. 210-656-ESPN, 656-3776. If you are new here, or if you're not, hell, Spurs are going to the NBA Finals. Let's talk about it. Talk about it with you and a lot more Finals talk coming up. But if you are new here, every day about

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1: This is Jason and Joe's Headline Blitz. 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Two guys, two opinions, never enough time.
0: So the Headline Blitz, kind of off the wall out there, stories, news of the weird, conversation pieces that, you know, otherwise where are they going to find their way onto the show? So we just package them up into this Headline Blitz. And we realize that Sydney Sweeney is always worthy of conversation.
2: Very popular around these parts.
0: And tonight, apparently, now I'm so far behind on Euphoria. But based on what I was reading about tonight's preview, I might have to skip all those other ones and catch back up.
2: Well, now this is what the headline that I saw today. The headline is just Sydney Sweeney is allegedly going nude for one last ride in the final episode of Euphoria tonight. Now, this claims that this will be the last time that she strips down nude on camera.
0: Now, I don't know that I buy that.
2: Well, I don't buy that.
0: But if it's the season finale, and apparently the director and writer or whatever said, are you sure you want to do this? She's like, I'm playing an OnlyFans model. Of course. I mean, sure.
2: And look at me. Why wouldn't I? Well, dude, if I had a body like hers, I'd probably be walking around nude everywhere. I mean, what the hell?
3: Unplug it, maybe.
0: Some things don't
2: I'm just saying.
0: Deserve a response.
2: So I don't know if that's true or not, but that is the story.
0: That's what you call a tease.
2: Yeah, well.
0: You're going to watch tonight, aren't you?
2: It's a good one. I don't know.
0: Well, you don't know. Your wife's out of town. Are you going to watch tonight?
2: I don't know.
0: What's the answer?
4: Knuckle down and go a little harder.
2: I don't know. I tried. It's really kind of a dumb series.
0: Well.
2: I mean, in all, just a little part that I've seen, and maybe that's not fair.
0: You picked up on season 3 and were lost immediately.
2: I was lost completely.
0: I don't know why, you know, like on the NFL Network, they'll take clips of a game and just come up with the highlights, and you can watch an entire game in 30 minutes?
2: Yeah, yeah.
0: Why can't they do that with Euphoria, Sydney Sweeney highlights? Just show all the good stuff. I don't need the rest of the storyline.
2: Yeah, well, that, yeah.
0: I don't need to see the 3-and-out plays.
2: Well, that would be good. And I don't know. I mean, are they going to wait till the end of the show for this scene?
0: Well,
2: I would if I were them. You keep people hanging on and anticipating and getting all worked up. And I'm all of this, I don't know. It's going to be interesting. If I watch, I don't know. I may be watching the Cardinals Rangers tonight.
0: You watch.
2: Cardinals Rangers is on.
0: You're gonna watch.
4: Hard. Yeah, it's definitely hard.
0: Cardinals Rangers.
2: Yeah, of course.
0: Over Sydney Sweeney naked, and you think anybody out there is gonna believe you?
2: Once you've seen her once, I mean, come on.
0: How many baseball games have you seen?
2: A lot.
0: Uh huh.
2: A lot.
0: So you can.
2: I don't know.
0: You can see Ryan Eagle now back porch, him and the dog out by the pool, listening to the Rangers Cardinals game here on 94.1 while watching Sydney Sweeney on mute.
2: Could be. That's a good way to do it, isn't it?
4: Whoa. Hey.
2: So I don't know. If you believe this headline, you might want to tune into that tonight because it may be the last time you ever see it. A lot of you are probably going to record the damn thing.
0: Record the thing?
2: I'm sure
0: How
2: they are.
0: How old are you?
2: I'm sure they are.
0: How old are you?
2: Well,
0: you're
2: going to
0: record something?
2: What, is that what you do? You record it? As opposed to what?
5: Can we get this hunk into retirement now?
0: Yep. Ryan Eagle with his Betamax ready to go for tonight.
2: Dude, the dude with the Spurs song brought us a CD. How the hell we got a CD player in this place?
0: We found one, and somehow Sam made it work.
2: He did. He did.
0: Next, he's going to show up with his reel-to-reel.
6: Oh, it's $30.
0: Put on a slideshow.
2: Yes. Oh, my goodness.
0: You know, how easy do you think it is to rob a Brinks truck?
2: I think that would be very difficult to do that.
0: You see these in TV shows, movies, and a lot of coordination, a lot of chaos, and generally it doesn't end well. Those dudes that robbed that Brinks truck in Philadelphia made off with $1.8 million over a month ago. Still haven't been caught. There are no arrests made yet.
2: Well, dude, they're in some country that nobody's ever heard of. Are you kidding? that laying on a beach somewhere. I don't know, but that's weird. The fact that they, I don't know how you would do that anyway, but obviously they pulled it off, got almost $2 million, and they've been gone for a month. Gone.
0: You know, the sad part is now you got other people sitting around going, you know what? They did it. We can do it
2: too. Yeah, well, yeah. I'm not thinking that because, I kind of like freedom. I don't want to.
0: Yeah, but wouldn't you like freedom with $2 million
2: no.
0: some country nobody's ever heard of?
2: Well,
3: on a beach?
2: I'd be just fine if I was guaranteed I was going to get away with it. There's no guarantee for that.
0: You're a smart criminal.
2: No. No, I'm not. Dude, I'd be caught. The guy would say, stick him up. I'd go, okay. I'm done. No, it ain't happening. You planning on robbing a Brinks truck there, Minix?
0: Maybe.
2: Yeah?
0: If it's that easy.
2: Well, I don't know how easy it was. They just haven't been caught.
0: Yet. No, yet. I'm not robbing a...
2: We're not, and we're not, you know, telling you that it's easy to rob a Brinks truck. I'm sure it's not. But these guys figured it out, and they got away with it so far.
0: But if you're thinking that way, this segment not brought to you by AA Best Bail Bonds.
2: Exactly right.
0: Good Lord.
2: Oh, my goodness.
0: The Big 12, and I love this, they're going to allow live access to the replay booth this upcoming season. I love the transparency. You see this in the spring leagues. And now you're going to see it in the Big 12, and it won't be long before everybody's doing it. When they go to replay, what are they looking at? The discussion, you're going to get to see all of that this upcoming football season.
2: Well, I think that's kind of cool, and I'm sure it won't be long till everybody is doing that. I think the fans enjoy that, and I certainly do. I know you do, so that is really good. I like it. We were talking about Sydney Sweeney. Somebody says we need to get Sydney Sweeney to come cheer for the Spurs. I don't know that she's a Spurs fan or not. But do you think Spike Lee and maybe Ben Stiller will make their way to San Antonio?
0: You know, yes. I think we're going to have a lot of celebrities here. In fact, let's talk about the crazy ticket prices and some of the stuff that we're hearing coming up here on the show.
2: Well, let's do that. We can talk about celebrities, ticket prices, and, well, who knows what else. If you want to react, you can certainly do that as well. We continue here on The Blitz, 94.1 San Antonio Sports Star. 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
2: Spurs survived the West. Now they've got an opportunity to be kings of the NBA once again. Hi, everybody. This is The Blitz. 94-1 San Antonio Sports Star. I'm Joe Reinagle. He is Jason Minix.
0: And, that band, Kingdom Collapse,
2: yeah,
0: playing Thursday night at the Rock Box with Red on their tour. The fact that they actually have a hometown show in the middle of the finals is great because they've been following along on the road, watching the game, even on nights they have concerts.
2: And I'm glad it's on a Thursday night.
0: Yes.
2: Because I don't think they knew the schedule of the NBA Finals when that show was booked.
0: Well, let's be honest. Nobody thought the Spurs would be in at the NBA Finals that tour was booked.
2: Isn't that the truth? We're going to have to start preparing like we used to back in the good old days. And
0: not schedule vacations in June.
2: Not schedule stuff in June. yeah.
0: Joseph.
2: Uh-huh. I don't know what you're talking about, Minix. I have no idea.
0: good news is they'll have the games on wherever you're going to be.
2: Absolutely, they will. I'd probably even be a little fanboy and call into the show.
0: Work while you're on vacation?
2: Voice my I did that one time on a hump day.
0: Well, we did that once, and you could barely be sober enough at 2 a.m.
2: Well,
0: to
2: see
0: do that.
2: That's the problem. If it was the morning show, I could probably do that and be sober, maybe.
0: You'd still have a headache.
2: It depends on what time.
0: I mean, look, if you're in Mexico and not drunk 24/7, you're doing it wrong.
2: Yeah, absolutely. That's good advice. Good advice.
0: Although the bosses didn't seem to mind us posting videos on Saturday from the Rue Pub, knowing that we were a couple of buckets in.
2: Yeah, we had a few, yes. But it was good. It was good. We were coherent.
3: Stop it.
0: I didn't go back and watch those. I'm not sure that we were coherent.
2: You could understand. And the good thing about Sam, who does our social media, she puts the words there. So even if we were slurring a little.
0: I don't think she types those. I think the system just does
2: whatever,
0: that.
2: Whatever. Whoever does it.
0: Now, our pregame.
3: Yada, blah, blah, blah.
2: Exactly.
0: The one we did pregame was sober-ish.
2: Yes.
0: Because we played golf all day Saturday and then went to the Rue Pub.
2: Well, we posted that with Jordan Elder.
0: Yep.
2: Because she actually interviewed the real corgi.
0: The real corgi's owner.
2: Okay.
0: I thought we did too, but apparently that was a fake one.
2: I'm not sure that it was.
0: I don't know.
2: Doesn't matter. I'm looking forward to the prediction from that dog. You got to do an NBA Finals prediction.
0: Oh, it will.
2: Have to.
0: It will.
2: Okay.
0: I mean, we could probably actually get the actual dog on, but what fun is that?
2: Well, I don't know.
0: Well, the dog's owner.
2: You think they would give us a little hint of what the dog's going to do?
0: Hopefully the dog's already done the video.
2: Well, I don't know.
0: All right. Well, look, I mean, we got Sean Elliott coming on tomorrow. We've got Malik Rose later in the week working on some others, and We'll get the dog.
2: Looking forward to talking to those guys because they've got to be reminiscing a little bit too. You know, just 1999.
0: Now, Fred, and I don't know if this is real Fred or fake Fred on YouTube, the OnlyFans girls behind the Spurs bench are such great Spurs fans. They jump up and down on every play behind Coach Mitch. They're even jumping up and down during timeouts. He was a witness to it. We should get them on.
2: Well, why don't we? Although, I don't know.
0: Because we have to have a conversation.
2: It wouldn't have the same effect, would it, unless they came in here to the studio? I mean, they'd have to come into the studio. Just to get them on the phone wouldn't do them justice.
0: But what would you say to them? I mean,
2: what would they say to us? Eyes up.
3: Yada, blah, blah,
2: eyes
3: blah,
2: up.
3: Blah.
2: Eyes up. Oh, my goodness gracious.
0: Mm-hmm. The ticket prices.
2: Oh, my gosh.
0: Yep. Now, you're seeing a lot of stories about people season tickets being revoked by the Spurs because they're trying to resell their tickets. Now, the Spurs want you to use their Ticketmaster deal because they make money on the resale of that. So they make money when they sell them to you, and then they make money when you sell them to, you know, somebody else. But also, these crazy ticket prices that you're seeing, that's what they're asking. That's not what they're selling for.
2: Right.
0: It'll be interesting to see what people actually pay for tickets. So when you look down and you see somebody wants $100,000 for a ticket or $28,000 for a ticket or whatever the case may be, just because somebody is selling them for that. Like, and I'm not a season ticket holder, but if I was, and I'm like, well, I want to go to the game, but if somebody gives me $50,000 a ticket and I make $100,000, cool, I'll be at the Rooipop, right?
2: Sure.
0: That's not necessarily the case, but man, we had a caller Friday. Bamsey Mark say that the Spurs are taking his tickets away, and he's been a season ticket holder for decades. And no warning, no, hey, don't do this, or we will suspend your account. Not an idle threat. Based on some of the stuff that we're seeing that people are posting on social, the fine print that none of us ever read.
2: That's exactly right.
0: But also, it looks like there are tickets available from Ticketmaster. Like, is game one not sold out?
2: Well, I'm sure it will be by that time. But the problem, because we were looking on Ticketmaster earlier today, and, I mean, even way up there in Section 220, I mean, nosebleed seats are going for like $900. I mean, so it's you want to go to the game? It is the NBA Finals. I get it. But, I mean, if you want to go to the game, you might have to take out a small loan. Sell your house.
0: Well, and then, of course, the New York fans, the celebrities that are going to come in here, the zip code restriction, although there's ways around that, too. you see so many people are complaining. Look, it's the finals. It's going to cost a lot of money. I think we all know that. We all want to. Well, my daughter's trying to book flights and come to a game. She wants to go, and I'm like,
2: and she'll get to go because, well, she's got you wrapped around her little finger. So it doesn't matter what the cost is.
3: That's daddy.
2: Minutes will be there.
0: To a degree, that is true. But it is like, I'm like, kid, that's more than your rent.
2: Somebody was saying it's like a mortgage payment. Some of them are, depending on where you want to sit. Because, again, you want some good seats in the lower bowl. You better be prepared to pony up because it's not going to be cheap. That's for sure. But again, it's the NBA Finals, and look, we're fortunate. I've been to many NBA Finals games,
0: right.
2: And so but if you've never done it, you need to go to a game and experience it.
0: And that's what I told my kid. We'll figure out a way. We might be in the rafters, but we'll be there. We do have some breaking NFL news. You know, it is June 1st,
2: yep.
0: So a lot of NFL business getting done today. The Myles Garrett trade to the Rams is probably still the biggest, one that's been anticipated the most, and it's not Diana Rossini breaking this story, but A.J. Brown to the New England Patriots.
2: No surprise.
0: No.
2: We've been thinking that this was going to happen on June 1st, well, for months now. So, 4 o'clock Eastern time is the was when it officially, I guess, became June 1st in the NFL. Yeah. And so, which is 3 o'clock our time. So that's why this is breaking right now. No surprise. You figured that was going to happen. Does it say pledge?
11: It was the Eagles breaking it.
2: What did they get in return? Do you know?
11: A.J. Brown to the Patriots in exchange for a 2028 first-round pick, a 27 fifth-round pick.
2: Wow, that seems pretty, I don't know, a 2028 first-round pick. That might be, who knows, but doesn't sound too expensive for the Patriots.
0: Well, and again, I mean, well, his relationship with Vrabel is a big part. You think about Philadelphia and what A.J. Brown meant to that offense, although frustrated, and obviously he and Jalen Hurts were really good friends, but apparently Jalen didn't even get invited to his wedding this offseason. Jalen Hurts is the godfather to one of A.J. Brown's kids. So the idea that it went that south, I know the Eagles just drafted a stud wide receiver, but is he ready to come in and actually replace A.J. Brown?
2: He's going to have to.
0: I mean, well, I mean, you know, Smith is now the number one guy there. You know, and what is their offense going to look like? And again, this has been the most anticipated move all offseason. There is nothing surprising except for what took so long. I thought this could have been done at, you know, 3:01.
2: Well, this is true because I figured they had that worked out in advance. It's been talked about for so long. You are right, though, about the Myles Garrett trade. And, you know, that's a blockbuster, but that is a team that's typical Rams.
0: Mm-hmm.
2: It's what they do. They do go all in and get it done. And again, they've done this knowing that Matthew Stafford is it's either his last year or certainly close to it. And they want to get him another Super Bowl ring. And so you bring in Myles Garrett. Now, they traded away Jared Verse. I'm a big fan of that guy because I think he's up and coming. But if you get a chance at a Myles Garrett, you got to take it.
0: Well, and again, you look at that trade, by all reports, out of Cleveland, they wanted 3 ones. Well, nobody's going to do that. And you also go, well, the Cowboys were said to be interested. I don't know how interested the Cowboys were, especially when you look at the other moves that they always make. Obviously, they're interested. Who wouldn't be? But they weren't going to overpay. And you got to take on that salary that Myles Garrett has. So I never really thought the Cowboys were in the mix because financially, how do you do that? Verse has to be the most upset guy on the planet because he goes from from the Rams. You're living in L.A. to now you go to Cleveland.
2: Cleveland. Dude, it's like, why do y'all hate me? Well, why do you hate me?
0: And the Eagles tweeting out, A.J. Brown in exchange for a 2028 first-round pick and a fifth-round pick in at 2027, pending a physical. Here we go again.
2: Yeah.
0: See what happens with the old physical deal. But A.J. Brown's getting what he wants. And you look at New England, a Super Bowl team last year, but they lack some of those weapons. And, man, they're right now like, all right, Let's see what New England can do with it. The Cowboy fan of me, thrilled, because the Eagles aren't as good today.
2: Well, and that's true, and he goes off to the AFC, which is good. But, I mean, my goodness, if you're a Patriot fan, you got to be happy about that. You've got a legit weapon there who can be a bit of a diva if he doesn't get his way. Drake May is going to have to make sure he feeds A.J. Brown appropriately. We'll see how that goes.
0: Well, and again, you know, the Cowboys do play the Rams this year, so Myles Garrett.
2: Woo! Dak, get ready, buddy.
0: But you don't play A.J. Brown twice or at all because they don't have New England on the schedule. And the Giants have signed a gazillion old wide receivers today, including Odell Beckham Jr.
2: Somebody put it great. I don't know who it was. Said Odell Beckham is the James Harden of the NFL.
0: Dude. Yeah, a lot of truth to that.
2: Isn't it? Oh, my goodness.
0: A lot of truth to that.
2: Well, so some the NFL making a little noise today as we're talking about the playoffs and the Spurs and the NBA Finals and all of that stuff. So we're going to talk celebrities, and I think the Spurs have one in Micah Parsons, don't they? Was he rooting for the Spurs when he came here?
0: Yes.
2: He was?
0: Yeah.
2: Okay.
0: Yeah.
2: Well, there you go. If you like that, I guess that's all right. Selena Gomez is another one.
0: Mm-hmm.
2: I don't know who else is a...

0: inside info on how that happened, and a lot of people taking credit for that. So,
1: oh, I think I know this,
0: including one. Someone who
1: careful, cuckoo. Yeah, yeah, yeah.
0: Oh, we got to take a break.
1: Story. I've heard
0: so
1: that one.
0: Happy it that you're with us here today. This is the place for NBA Finals talk. There is no better place. Best sports talk show on the radio anywhere. That's what I think, anyway. I hope y'all think that, too. This is The Blitz on 94.1 San Antonio Sports Star.
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3: Hey, what's up with John Sober? He's in. I got chicken leg. Did he see me? He saw me get up and leave? Dude, those are great looking legs, dude. Come on.
4: What are you talking about?
3: Oh, it's on our San Antonio Sports Star YouTube page. It's Joe skipping leg day with them chicken legs.
4: Well,
3: some damn
5: Joe's
3: good looking
5: toes,
3: legs.
5: Yummy.
3: Well, then that's the best part.
4: Thankfully, those are covered.
3: I could uncover them real quick if you'd like.
4: No.
3: Maybe put my feet up here on the desk so everybody can
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7: You just got to quit that.
3: That's a talent that not many people have.
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3: This is the Blitz on 94.1 San Antonio Sports Star. I'm Joe Reinagle. He is Jason Minix. We're happy to have y'all along on this Monday, Championship Monday. We can say that because the Spurs are Western Conference champions.
4: They are, but the ultimate goal, they still need 4 more wins, and there's a lot of you out there that like me that, man, free furniture is on the line.
3: Oh, damn, that's
4: absolutely
3: right. Wow.
4: Yeah, I just got an email from
3: Bob. Wow. Lewis. I wonder if they're getting nervous over there.
4: I think they are.
3: You think so?
4: I think they are.
3: Yeah.
4: Mm-hmm.
3: I would imagine so. Bob Mills.
4: Mm-hmm.
3: Is that really Bob Mills who does their commercials?
4: That's him. That's him.
3: How about that?
4: He's a character.
3: He seems like a nice old dude.
4: Probably. I don't know.
3: I'm sure he is.
4: I've never met the man. But.
3: I mean, I don't know where their corporate office is.
4: But, Oklahoma City.
3: Oh, really?
4: Yeah.
3: Uh-oh. They were heartbroken in Saturday night.
4: I kind of hope they hurt a little bit more after this final series are over.
3: Dude, that'd be a nice little check to get, I would imagine.
4: It's true. I don't know how this is going to work with Bob Mills, because I didn't read the fine print like a lot of you Spurs season ticket holders that are finding out that it's there. But it says, 4 more San Antonio wins and your furniture is free. We're all rooting for a San Antonio win. What you have to do when they win it all, there's a championship celebration on June 27th at the store to receive your check.
3: How about that?
4: Yep.
3: Very cool.
4: Event details to follow. Unable to attend, come another day.
3: Cool. Dude, I'd be there. I'd be like shopping for T-shirts at Academy.
4: Well, you know, I mean, you think about a promotion like this for Bob Mills. All right, you got to come to the store to get your check. All right.
3: That's cool.
4: Well, what else can I buy while I'm here?
3: Exactly.
4: I was hoping that money doesn't leave, I assume.
3: I'm sure that, you figure you get something really nice that you weren't expecting, and who knows.
4: I already got something really nice. Dude, I mean, we got all new living room furniture. I should have bought a new mattress, too, while I was there.
3: Yeah, you should.
4: That would be free, too.
3: Look at you already counting your chickens.
4: See?
3: Minix, these folks, a lot of these people that are listening to us right now don't understand the heartbreak of making it to the finals and losing.
4: Well, we've only experienced that once and never again.
3: I don't ever want to experience that again.
4: No.
3: It is a miserable feeling. When you're in the finals and you lose, and it's just like, oh, my gosh.
4: Why would you bring that up?
3: Well, I just, because.
4: Why would you bring that up?
3: Well, why not? It happened. It's history.
4: Right now, we want to celebrate. It's a mellow Monday.
3: All
4: At
3: right,
4: some point
3: all right,
4: before
3: all right.
4: 6, we're giving away a $50 gift certificate to a Mellow Mushroom. And the Spurs are your Western Conference champions.
3: They
4: now
3: are
4: in the NBA Finals. I don't want to think about what happened in 2013.
3: I'm just saying.
4: How dare you bring that up?
3: It's a miserable feeling. I don't ever want to feel that again. That's all I'm saying.
4: Yeah.
3: Yeah. Go,
4: There we go. Let's.
3: We didn't have that guy in 2013.
4: Yeah.
3: Or maybe we did.
4: Yeah, I think we did.
3: Well, in
4: 2014.
3: See that? 2014. He's lucky.
5: Going Spurs, go!
3: Spurs are undefeated since we debuted that song.
4: Playing with fire, man.
3: I'm just saying.
4: Playing with fire.
3: Yeah.
4: Wemby's so emotional after the game. And I know there are some people out there being critical of him. And if he wasn't ours, I might be too, if I hadn't seen him do it before. But he got emotional after a regular season win. He's an emotional dude. And once you learn that about him, his celebration, the emotions that he showed, I think you appreciate it anymore. And for him, he said, man, it's a step closer to a childhood dream coming true.
6: Winning the Larry O'Brien, it's a childhood dream. And having a real shot at it, having a chance, tangible chance at winning it, at realizing a dream, you know, it's a chance. It's a lifetime chance. You know, you never know when it's going to happen again. But it's, you know, the day we win it, speaking for myself, it's going to be an amazing day of, like, realization of a dream. You know, it's hard to put into words. It's almost like the meaning of my life, you know.
3: Anybody else says that, I wouldn't believe him. He says that, I absolutely buy it 100%. It's almost like basketball and being the best at it has been his whole life. And that's what he's done, and here he is, and he's got an opportunity. Four wins away from an NBA championship, and I believe everything he just said there.
4: It's true, and again, I mean, he's got one purpose, and for him to live up to the expectation, the responsibility and pressure that he must feel, and when you win, he lets it out, and I think that's what you're showing. And look, De'Aaron Fox loves that he's that emotional.
8: It's funny. So when we played, I think the Clippers was second night of a back-to-back. We were down 20, ended up coming back winning that game. And he showed a lot of emotion that game. But that's who he is. Like you said, he wants to win that bad. And you don't see that out of a lot of people. And the way that he approaches the game, you see that from the moment that he steps foot, or I mean, not even the moment that he steps foot on the court, when he steps foot in the practice facility, you know, the way he takes care of his body, the way that he works on his game, the amount of time that goes into film, like he wants to win that bad. And the people who would, you know, I guess make fun of him, you know, haven't done that and probably won't do this. So, I mean, I think it's great that he shows that emotion because he wants to win that bad. And he's dragging us along, but we're trying to push him to that mountaintop as well.
3: You know what's interesting about that, and he is a different cat, and he does take care of his body. We all know that around these parts anyway. Chandler Parsons on the show he does with Michelle Beadle said he wants the Spurs to win, so he wants to see if Wemby's going to drink during the parade. I mean, there's goals, right?
4: Well, you know what? He ain't wrong. I mean, I hear that, and I'm kind of with you.
3: I want to see what he does. I don't know.
4: You imagine? Not that anybody would need to do this. But you know how, like, at the championship parades, when you see fans throw a beer at the player and they're able to catch it? How,
3: yep.
4: You know, he would grab a full-size beer and it looked like one of those mini cans that you get.
3: Yes.
4: 210-656-ESPN, 656-3776. Hey, Sam, you're on the Blitz. What's going on, man?
9: What's up, fellas? Still buzzing from Saturday night. Had about 20 of us here in the man cave, and I was just in a high more than I felt like I was smoking weed, even though I wasn't actually smoking that day. Just incredible to watch that game, and every other day, especially to celebrate a big Spurs win. That's the biggest win since 2014. And you were talking about Wemby right now. The thing that makes him so passionate and emotional is the thing that makes him so great, because guys, he's the most hyped prospect to come out of the draft since LeBron. So he's got a lot of pressure on him, and he knows that. And so far, he's been living up to the extremely high demand that everybody expects out of him. And Spurs Nation, like us out here, are just loving what we're seeing, because to pull that off in that atmosphere, and I don't want to hear about injuries from those crying, whiny OKC fans, like one of my bosses here, saying, oh, if we had Williams and Mitchell, tough, man, that's the breaks. We know injuries derail teams in sport, and let's face it, if if Halliburton doesn't go down last year in Game 7, I don't even think the Thunder win Game 7 last year. So stop it enough. You got your title. That's enough from you guys. So just the way that everybody stepped up, from Champagne to DeFox, Hassel, Castle, and Keldon Johnson was huge there down the stretch. And our guy, the Lord Savior, Cornette, making that huge block on Hartenstein, to me, that was a turning point in the game. So just incredible. So many heroes of a Game 7 to grab, and nothing better to see all those slumping Thunder fans just walking out there when they expected to be a dynasty. Because all we heard was from the start of the year, a dynasty, it's going to be back-to-back. Thunder are going to win. Nobody else has got a shot. So we shut them up. And next up, these annoying New Yorkers. Hey, I'm going to give the Knicks respect. They're a really good team, but I think they don't have a chance against this Spurs team, because the defense they're going to face is nothing like Philly or Atlanta or Cleveland. They're going to just not ratchet up a little bit. DeFox and Harper are going to clamp up Brunson, and Towns is foul prone, so Wimby's just going to go at them. And so they're going to try to make Hart or Bridges beat them, and I think those guys are too inconsistent. They're more of a playoff Brunson type of guy. So I think, guys, we take the series in five, and we should be celebrating Safe's title in down the Alamo Strip in the week and a half. Thanks for the time, fellas.
3: Yeah, thanks for the call, Sam. Good call. Even getting some compliments on our YouTube page there as well in the call. Look, Spurs fans have every right to be a little cocky today. It's great. I think it is good. Spurs earned it. Spurs fans earned it. You celebrate. Have a good time. And be confident about the NBA Finals Series. There's nothing wrong with that. And just looking at it, Spurs should take this series. Just a matter of how many games it's going to take to get there.
4: You know, I love how, and that was a great call, Sam. I'm going to show New York some respect, Spurs in five. But I kind of feel the same way. I said this earlier. The East is so bad. And the Knicks are really good. Don't get me wrong. The Knicks are really good. Jalen Brunson is really good.
3: Mm-hmm.
4: I just watched the Spurs defense in the second round shut down Anthony Edwards. And in the Western Conference Finals, I know he scored 35, but get past the two-time MVP in SGA. And there were, outside of Game 7, when he did have 35, he was well below his average in every one of those other games.
3: Yeah, he was.
4: And because of the defense, even his assist numbers weren't where you thought they would be. So I think Jalen Brunson is about to face a defense that he hasn't seen before. And the Spurs have the ability to double team, or really two and a half, because you're going to have Wemby over there lurking, and Wemby can guard, you know, seven different positions on the court at once, and there's only five. That's just how damn good he is defensively. Karl Anthony Towns, this guy is right. Foul trouble, and I think you'll see the Spurs try to get Cat in the foul trouble. That's why in our poll question today, we were arguing in our office earlier before the show, outside of Jalen Brunson, which Knicks player concerns you the most? For me, it is Karl Anthony Towns, because otherwise, if the Spurs don't get him into trouble, that guy can do some damage, and the pressure that's going to be on Cat. I think you liked OG, right? Or Pledge did,
3: yeah.
4: You know?
3: No, I said Cat, and he's winning 48% right now. I still need a lot of votes, though. Yeah, so wake the kids and phone the neighbors, will you, and tell them to go vote in our poll. San Antonio Sports Star, 48% for Cat, and then Ananobi is at 30%. So, look, those guys are going to be tough, both of them. Josh Hart can get hot from the outside. Mikal Bridges can as well. He can score. Look, they've got some players over there. Let's not pretend that they don't have players.
4: Sure.
3: They've got good players over there. Are they good enough? That's the question. I don't think so. But they do have some good players over there, and this is just not going to be a walk through the park. I know a lot of people before the OKC series. Spurs in five. Spurs are going to sweep. Spurs this.
4: Nobody said that. That was sober.
3: They did. I heard that. I saw it. It was in writing. I'm just saying. Just show them a little bit of respect. A little bit of respect. All right? And because they've got some players. They do.
4: The Knicks beat the Spurs in the Cup. And they handled San Antonio pretty good in that game in the Garden, right? Nationally televised, remember, mm-hmm. And they beat the doors off the Spurs. But wasn't that kind of the turning point in the season for San Antonio? After that loss, didn't they kind of always look like a little bit different team? You know, it kind of felt like, all right, you lost to them in the Cup, then they beat you on national TV. I wonder what that game, and I don't know that the Spurs will ever really tell you in that regard, but there was just a different focus of what high-level basketball was going to be. You know, there was at what point where, you know, their record against all the best teams and the way they handled Oklahoma City in the regular season. Pledge is showing us video of when Wemby threw Brunson's 61-point game ball into the stands. I know he got fined for that, but it was probably worth it.
3: $25,000 he got fined for that. Yeah, I'm sure it was worth it to him. He didn't want him to have that ball, and he threw it in the stands, and whoever caught it ran off with it. So, and Brunson was pissed.
4: Well, sure.
3: I mean, he was pissed.
4: Well, that's the one you want to put on the mantle.
3: Sure. So, you know, will that, I don't know, will that be a thing for Brunson when we go into this? Look, New York's got to understand, and even Mike Brown's got to understand, this is a monumental task for them. I mean, they're going to have to play their butts off to get it done. If they can get it done, that remains to be seen. Defensively, hey, you said it right. I think, look, this defense is top-notch, and it's better now than it was then. So Mike Brown's going to have to come up with a hell of a game plan if he's going to be competitive in this series.
10: Screw it.
3: There's no question.
4: You know, you go back, I just went and looked. That game against New York after the undefeated February, and everybody was feeling really good about this Spurs team, and and then they go get their ass kicked by New York in New York, 114-89. And then the Spurs went on a roll. I know they had that loss to Denver a couple weeks after that. But I think that game, you might look at it and say, was that kind of the wake-up call? That young team, and I'm trying to remember what we talked about in verbatim, I couldn't tell you, but, you know, after that great run, little come back down to earth a little bit, and how were they going to regroup? Would they take that loss in some of the, like that game up in Denver, would it, the realization of what they need to do to play at such a high level, probably good for them.
3: Well, look, I think the confidence of the Spurs team right now is at an all-time high. I don't think they think anybody can beat them, and they show it, and they play like it. They've got the attitude with the way Devin Vassell's in Holmgren's face, and Steph Castle wanting to kick the crap out of Caruso. Thank you, Dylan Harper, for not allowing that.
4: Yep.
3: I mean, just the attitude of this team is one that, hey, we're the best in the NBA. Nobody can beat us. And we're going to win this thing. And I think, I mean, that's huge for any team, especially a young team that, everybody said, including us, lacked the experience to get this done. And they're four wins away from getting it done.
10: Screw it.
3: Is unbelievable to me. So you want to talk about it? You can. There's lots of ways to do it. You want to get Jason Minix on Twitter, at Jason Minix. I'm at Joe Reinagle 210. You can go to our San Antonio Sports Star YouTube page. Vote in our poll there. We've got 190 votes, man. We need to get that thing near the 300 mark. Yep. Yeah, so outside of Jalen Brunson, which Knicks player concerns you the most? You got Kat, OG Anunoby, Mikal Bridges, Josh Hart. Kat running away with it at this moment in time. I think it was Fred on our YouTube page, though, that says Anunoby, during the regular season anyway, did a pretty good job on Wemby.
11: I got a poll that's staring at me.
3: Uh-huh, we sure do. So go vote in said poll. We'll continue. Spurs talk. We got some NFL news as well. We'll do all of that when we continue here on the Blitz on 94.1 San Antonio Sports Star.
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6: Well, some NFL news to tell you about this afternoon. Wide receiver A.J. Brown has been traded from Philadelphia to the New England Patriots for a 2028 first-round pick and a 2027 fifth-round pick. There was a massive deal earlier today. Myles Garrett, two-time Defensive Player of the Year, traded to the L.A. Rams in exchange for Pro Bowl edge rusher Jared Verse, a 2027 first-round pick, and there's some other draft compensation as well.
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6: On a mellow Monday here in San Antonio. Happy Monday, everybody. Hope your Monday's going well. Appreciate you stopping by. Spend a little time with us here on the Blitz on 94.1 San Antonio Sports Star. I'm Joe Reinagle. He's Jason Minix, and we're celebrating today, y'all.
7: We are. What a day.
8: $30.
6: Yeah.
7: It's about all that Ego Mendoza.
6: You sing it, Ego. Do it. I go, Ego. You go.
8: $30.
7: Is that singing?
6: It's auto-tuned like hell, that's for sure.
7: Can we get a pledge for people that haven't heard this? We'll give you a few seconds more of this.
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7: True.

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1: Rolling
0: just wants
1: Splitting
0: to move.
1: Gold.
2: Yeah.
1: Rolling
2: he wants to do something.
1: Rolling Splitting Gold. Rolling
2: Splitting Gold. Stuff like that. You know, now we're going to have to make a remix.
0: Beautiful, beautiful.
2: With Mike Tirico's Final Call, because it is Wemby's West.
3: Jalen Williams, got to jack one up, got to be somebody. It's Wallace again, off on the three, Shaq Penny the rebound, 8 seconds left, Fox has it, ahead to Vassell, who goes in for the dunk, and the San Antonio Spurs have done it. There will be a new champion in the NBA. A new era has dawned. It's Wemby's West. The Spurs are going to the NBA Finals.
4: Look at the emotion from Wemby. Unbelievable. This is what you want to see. A young team growing up on the biggest stage.
0: Hey. It was a great call by Mike Tirico, by the way. He, the guy's the best in the business. A lot of folks on our San Antonio Sports Star YouTube page, Minix, are not liking that song. All I've got to say is
2: Spurs
0: are 2-0 since we played that song. We can't stop now.
2: We can limit it, though.
0: You know, you guys need to live with it. Sometimes, you know, in superstitions, you got to deal with things you might not want to deal with. Well, you're going to have to deal with this song until the Spurs lose a game. Because as long as they keep winning, we got to play the song. We have to.
2: I just feel like dogs are barking all over San Antonio.
0: That's all right.
2: Although it stepped on a cat somewhere along the way during the making of that song. Now, if you have one of those Spurs songs that you know of, now, we can't just snatch and play, so somebody's got to give it to us.
0: Right.
2: You know, so, but I've heard some others on social that are all better than that one. And so if we'll play that one, we'll almost play anything.
0: Absolutely, we will, yes. Yeah.
2: All right, Pledge. A Pledge has made that his ringtone,
0: which
2: is annoying as hell.
0: I think everybody ought to do that.
2: Mm-hmm. No.
0: Yes, it's a great song.
2: Make it your ringtone.
0: I will. How do I do that?
2: You give it to Pledge and let him do it. You talk about another earworm.
0: Is that a 5-year-old singing that? Who is that?
2: Isn't that chick that's in prison? Yeah.
0: She's in prison.
2: Yeah, she's in jail.
0: Did she record it there?
2: Oh, obviously. If she's incarcerated, that's where she has to do it.
0: Oh, yeah. Okay. All right. Well, uh-huh. I didn't know if she recorded it before.
2: I know there were some stories about her. I didn't read any of them. I didn't care.
0: All right. Cool.
2: Yes.
0: Yeah.
2: Yes.
0: Uh-huh.
2: Fred's asking about the corgi. I actually just sent a text to somebody that I never thought I would, but our good friend Jordan Elder from News 4 actually tracked down the owners of the corgi and did an interview with them. So I literally texted her and said, can I get the dog's contact info?
0: Get the dog's agent, please.
2: I mean, you think about this week. Texas Tech head coach Joey McGuire is going to be on the show tomorrow because he's coming to San Antonio to talk about the quarterback club. And obviously with this little back and forth with UT, it'll be fun to have Joey on. Sean Elliott tomorrow, Malik Rose later in the week, working on some others, and apparently we'll get
0: the corgi.
2: Yeah.
0: The corgi parents.
2: Yes.
0: I hope the video's out when we get the corgi parents. You know, and they got to be careful because that corgi got a mind of its own. If that thing picks the Knicks.
2: I mean,
0: they may not want to come on.
2: I mean, no treats for that dog.
0: Well, I'm just saying.
2: But apparently the dog has not only a really good record in all predictions, but a really, really, really good record when it comes to the San Antonio Spurs. And then you find out the dog lives in Houston. All right?
0: Well, that's unfortunate.
2: Well.
0: Jeez. The hell wants to live in Houston?
2: Well, the dog doesn't have a choice.
0: Well, this is true.
2: And would you stop, Pledge?
5: Stop it.
0: You're good, Pledge. You keep going, buddy.
6: It sounds like the corgi's the one singing there at the end.
0: I guess. That's maybe our poll for tomorrow. If the corgi picks the Knicks, is that going to concern you? Think about it. I'm just saying.
2: The Corgi can't. Did you see? I don't know if it was real who did it. I know Shea Serrano is the one that I saw a tweet about it. But Spurs won the Western Conference Finals, and they retired the dog's collar, right?
0: They
2: put it up
0: in
2: the rafters, if you will, or on the stairs, you know, with all the retired Spurs jerseys or the ones that they could find, and made a cool video, which I like. But, dude, after the Western Conference Finals, but the dog did go 7-for-7, each game in order.
0: I know, it's crazy, especially the two in a row, game 6 and 7. That took some, it's a female, right? I was going to say,
2: took some balls.
0: Took some balls, but apparently.
2: Well, I mean, you don't even know if that were a male dog, would it be snip, snip?
0: Well, it could be.
2: Right? But mentally, it had some.
0: Uh-huh. Excellent. I mean, it's
2: corgi
0: it's,
2: ones, but they had some.
0: It's really amazing that dog did that. And to repeat a feat like that would be incredible.
2: We'll see.
0: Well, I'm waiting for it. You text them? Ask them when the hell the next video's coming out. Seriously, I'll text them. Jeez, we got to know these things.
2: We got to know these things.
0: Unbelievable.
2: We're working on it.
0: Yeah, Eloy Tiarina just tweeted in and said that, he retweeted a Hoops Central tweet.
2: Yeah.
0: Spurs Thunder Game 6, the most watched game of the 25-26 NBA season, 11.6 million viewers. Now, that's according to NBC Sports Public Relations.
2: But that was for Game 6.
0: That was Game 6.
2: Yeah, Game 7 is going to change.
0: Gonna and blow I think that out.
2: NBC has had the very similar tweets when the numbers come in, which typically take 48 hours when they release the numbers. And on weekends, it's sometimes 48 business hours, right? And they collect all the Nielsen data. It's all BS anyway, but it is what it is.
0: What do you mean it's all BS?
2: You know how the ratings work. It's all BS.
0: Well, I mean, that's people make a lot of money on those ratings.
2: Well, they do, but
0: selling
2: it's still
0: stuff.
2: A crap system that we all, in it really, in today's world, you know, if you've got the little meter or whatever, you TV, that many people translate to how many, I don't know, their formulas are so outdated. In today's world, I don't know how they can't just figure it out in the digital world and get a real number.
0: Yeah, and Pledge's got a great point. It's kind of like the feels-like temperature. It's just not real.
2: Well.
0: It's a made-up bunch of BS from the weather people.
2: I don't know. I think you're coming around on the feels-like temperature.
0: I'm not.
2: We're in a studio that the air conditioner doesn't work because apparently we have to order new water pumps that I don't know where they're making them and if we bought them off Temu or what, but apparently it will take 3 weeks to get in. So we have all these fans. So the temperature says one thing, but the feels like in this room is very different than what it says on that wall.
0: See, I don't know what it says there. And trust me, I'm grateful for the fan that we have here because it hooks up into the ceiling and I don't know what it's doing up there, but
2: you're blowing the asbestos away.
0: It's drying my eyes out and making or making them water. And
2: well, is it drying them out or making them water? Those are two very different things.
0: It's a little of both, actually.
2: Yeah.
0: Yeah.
6: I'll take it out.
0: That's why they have to water. Because when it's dry, you need a little water.
6: You need me to take that for you?
0: No, it's good. I'll fight through it.
2: Suffer through.
0: I'll power through.
2: The working conditions that we are suffering through.
0: I know.
2: You guys.
0: Crazy. It's unbelievable. Craziness. You got to go vote in our poll. We got a little over 200 votes there. It's got to be to 3. You know, if we don't get to 3 minutes, I think we keep the Mellow Mushroom gift card for ourselves. I mean, I just think that that's fair.
5: Song ya dong.
0: Exactly. That's what we're saying to y'all. Song ya dong.
7: Wembenyama!
0: So call your friends. Your business associates. Tell them to go to our San Antonio Sports Star YouTube page and vote in our poll outside of Jalen Brunson, which Knicks player concerns you the most. Karl Anthony Towns is the runaway winner at this moment in time with 46% of the vote. So
2: go vote.
0: Yep, tell people to vote. We need some more votes there. And we got a Mellow Mushroom card on the line for somebody. Maybe we'll give it to Igo. You go. All of us go to Mellow Mushroom. See what I did there?
2: I'm glad you're entertaining yourself.
0: I'm having a great time.
2: I'm getting a text from Bobby Stanley from a Tri-County Meat Market. Go, Bobby.
0: Oh, Bobby.
2: Always in a great mood. Always the most, the worst outfits you'll ever see on a golf course.
0: Yeah, it's loud.
2: I mean, loud.
0: Very loud.
2: His game is not, but his clothes are. He says, please tell me that Joe and Pledge are not dancing around in the studio while that song is playing.
0: Yes, we are.
2: Which is unfortunate. Nobody needed that visualization.
0: I guarantee you, everybody.
2: For Bobby Stanley to text during that song.
0: Outside of a few haters, I guarantee you people are either tapping their feet or dancing around.
2: Outside of a few haters?
0: A few.
2: I think
0: there's a few.
2: There's a few fans of that song, and everybody else is, well.
0: Obviously, it's growing on me. And if you just listen like to it a little more and more and more.
2: It's been
0: more,
2: in the fridge for too long.
0: Dude, it's
2: 2-0. You open up the fridge and you go, what the hell is that?
0: That song is 2-0. I'm just reminding everybody.
2: Uh-huh.
0: So stop playing it. We'll see what happens in game one.
2: I mean.
0: You want to be responsible for that, Minix.
2: You know.
0: I don't want any part of that.
2: See, Pledge, I mean.
0: Dude.
2: Somebody has to have some better music that we can start
0: awful.
2: Playing. Could you imagine the
0: Is that
2: Ross
0: why
2: Bank
0: she's
2: Center?
0: In prison for making that song?
2: Well, she should be if not. Could you imagine them playing Ego Mendoza, you know, in the arena during pregame shoot around? You know, maybe they'll book him for the courtyard. I don't know what other songs he has, but just play this on a loop with him up. Well, I don't know.
0: I personally like the song.
2: The answer is no.
0: It's growing on me, and if it
2: a lot, you're old. A lot of things are growing.
0: If just the hair in my nose and ears.
2: Like I
0: that's
2: said,
0: it.
2: Yeah, where you don't want it.
0: It's all good.
6: It's a fighter.
0: Yeah, damn sure is. Spurs basketball. Spurs are headed to the NBA Finals, man, and I am here for. We've also got some just news around this whole thing as well. Have you seen the schedule? We'll talk about that a little bit because they actually get some time off during this series.
2: Yep.
0: Which is interesting. We're talking Spurs basketball, NBA Finals, and we invite you to join in. Many ways to do that. Call us, 656-3776. 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
2: You know, Bobby just texted, Joe, no rhythm, Reinagle. 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
8: Hello, my name is Jason Thompson. I'm an attorney here in San Antonio and have been practicing law here since 1994. And in the past 30-plus years, I've helped hundreds of San Antonians injured by negligent drivers. 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Do not answer these phone calls. 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If you need my help, and if you've been injured in a traffic collision, I think you do, you'll need to call me. My name is Jason Thompson. My number is 210-900-0400. or go to my website, alawyerforus.com.
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0: You know, Jason, I'm just reading a tweet here from the Spurs Jackals. Have you seen this?
2: Which one?
0: Well, apparently, I guess HEB sent them to Game 7.
2: Cool.
0: And they were expecting a lot of hate from OKC fans, but according to this tweet, 99% of your fans were so kind and welcoming, even congratulating each and every one of us after the win. How about that?
2: You know, very cool. And to a degree, I think Oklahoma City would be very much like San Antonio. And we hear that from visiting fans that come here, go to a game, and they talk about how nice most people are. There's always that one or two. But you show up at a Game 7, and cool on HEB, because I was wondering, did Wemby pay for that? Because it's such a big part of what he does. But for HEB to step in and make sure they got there and have some San Antonio connections there, because there's no HEBs in Oklahoma City, I don't think. So,
0: I don't think so. Not yet.
2: Not yet.
0: They're going to take over the world. Well, that brings up the other question, and maybe, I don't know if somebody knows this, does Wemby pay for their seats at the Frost Bank Center?
2: I doubt it.
0: Well, I mean, with the ticket prices, he's going to have to. Somebody's going to have to. Yeah. I don't know if those guys are all rich.
2: Well, if they're,
0: and gals,
2: if they're season ticket holders already, which I believe they are to be a part of that, I don't know, just speculating. But if you're a season ticket holder, you get those. You just have to come up with the money for whatever price they decide a finals ticket is going to be, which is a hell of a lot more than the regular season.
0: Yeah, dude.
2: So I would imagine some of them, look, I mean, and it sucks. You're a season ticket holder, playoffs come around, and ticket prices go up. And for a lot of people, you're priced out of it. You can't go. You can't justify it. And you've been a season ticket holder. But you also know that you run that risk, and you understand that risk when it comes about. But that section, maybe they treat it a little bit differently because they have been there all year, and it is kind of a part of the organization now in a roundabout way.
0: Yeah, and that's Wimby's that's his group. Right? I mean,
2: yeah.
0: I'm sure they take that into advantage. I don't know. It's a good question because there's another – I mean, ticket prices are all over the place. And a lot of people are talking about the ticket prices. Frost Bank Center, Ticketmaster, I mean, even the nosebleed section is $900. I mean, dude, that's for one seat, ticket.
2: I'm looking at tickets that are way up in the 200. For when my kid comes to town.
0: Now, they are a lot more expensive in New York for games 3 and 4.
2: They
0: but
2: are.
0: Still. I mean, you're talking about $2,000 just to get in the door for a couple of tickets, and that's tough for a lot of people.
2: Well, it is, and again, that's what they're for sale at right now. That doesn't mean that's what the price will be when it sells. At some point, you expect the market to crash. At some point, you know, people can say, oh, man, look at this. I could pay for my season tickets with this one game. If somebody's going to give me $10,000 a ticket or $25,000 or some of the outlandish ticket prices that you've seen – but then we also have seen all over on social media today screenshots of emails that ticket holders have received that are trying to sell their tickets, and they're being revoked by the organization because apparently in that fine print that nobody reads, you're not supposed to do that. And I think most of the time you turn a blind eye to it, no big deal, except for now you're in the finals, and I'm can only assume if the Spurs – revoke your season tickets, they now own them and they can sell them again.
0: Sure.
2: Right? To somebody else. And in fact, we got a call Friday from a guy who is back on the phones now who said that they are doing that to him. Bamsey Mark, back on the Blitz. How you feeling, man?
17: What's up, Jason? Yeah, I got my finals tickets or my nosebleed seats. They're $187 a seat. So down where the Jackals are, that's more, but they... Now I called you back in April or March or whenever they wouldn't let me renew for the next year. So all these season ticket holders that are paying, that are doing that now, they're good for the finals. But next year they won't let them renew their season tickets. But season tickets had already been renewed, like in March.
0: Oh, okay.
17: So I don't know if they're booking them already. So
0: you got yours. If you're a season ticket holder, then Mark, the tickets are a lot cheaper then. $187. I think people would love to pay that much for a nosebleed seat.
17: Right, but my son wants to go, so we're going to him instead of me making $1,000, which my seats are worth on Ticketmaster. So
0: I got you. Okay. Uh-huh. I see.
2: But right. You got them for all the home games at that price?
17: The home games, they go up based on playoffs. My regular season tickets are $25 for the regular season. Then the playoffs, I think it went up to like 30-something. Then for the second round, it was 50-something, and I think for the final conference finals, it was like in the 80s, or maybe even more. I didn't keep track of it. They just bill me, and I send them the money. So
2: your $25 ticket in the regular season is $187 for the finals?
17: Correct.
0: For this game. It may be
2: for
0: more
2: game.
0: For game two.
2: More for game two.
17: Yes. Probably more for game two, more for game five if they make it, or for seven if it's a clincher and all that stuff. So, yeah, it's going to go up based on the market, so...
2: Enjoy the ride, man. How long have you been a season ticket holder?
17: That's 2009.
0: Oh, wow.
2: Wow.
0: Wow.
2: Wow.
17: And all the games, the last 5 years when I couldn't give tickets away, they didn't care that I lost money on them, but that's when I sell them. Then they, because I found out before the season, they had already sold all the balcony seats for the games. There wasn't any for any season tickets that had already been taken.
2: It's crazy.
17: LPCs are the upper decks.
2: It's
17: the 200 feet. Yeah.
0: Enjoy the final ride there, Mark. Appreciate the call.
2: Absolutely. And again, it is interesting. You're right. For the past 7 years, and now you know they're going to be good again, but I think we were kind of hearing that. And remember when the Spurs won the draft lottery, the ticket sellers for the Spurs organization were celebrating because they knew there was going to be a wait list and there was right. going to be an increase. And with the new Wemby Center, when it comes, it's going to be the same thing. And I know that if you do it through the Ticketmaster deal, they're going to make money on that too. So, and look, they're a business. I mean, Wemby is about to sign for $1 gazillion and they're good again. You feel bad for a guy like Mark who's been a season ticket holder for so long and they revoke it. But at the same time, man, that sucks. That sucks for him.
0: It does. But, again, you got to read that fine print sometimes. I found that out at a Rangers game.
19: Unplug it, maybe.
0: Once upon a time.
2: Uh-huh.
0: So, wearing a Cardinals shirt, and it's not allowed where we were.
2: No.
0: So that fancy Rangers shirt that you see sometimes if you're watching on our San Antonio Sports Star YouTube page, that was courtesy of the Texas Rangers because, I had to change.
2: Mm-hmm. Yep.
0: Was happy to do it.
2: Absolutely, you were.
0: I'm still rooting for the other team, but, it's...
2: Hey, Cardinals-Rangers tonight.
0: Yeah.
2: Or Euphoria. Easy choice for me.
0: Well, in Euphoria, you can go back and watch it any time, can't you?
2: Yes.
0: Yeah.
2: Yeah.
0: Okay. So I can do both. See, I can have my cake and eat it too. I suck that stuff down.
17: Stop it.
0: Dude, can you imagine?
2: What?
0: I'm just thinking.
2: What? About
0: nasty thoughts.
2: I know.
20: Screw it.
0: Uh-huh. Yeah, I don't think I'd make it that far, honestly.
2: Wow. Outside of Jalen Brunson, which Knicks player concerns you the most? Cat, OG, Bridges, or Hart? That's the poll question on our YouTube page as we eject from Joe's thoughts.
21: Spicy and naked.
2: Wow. I'm trying, Pledge. Come on, work with me here.
0: Well, just, he'd rather hear that song.
2: No, he wouldn't
0: rather hear that song. Instead.
2: He would not rather.
0: It's a good way to bail out of this segment.
2: No.
0: With a great song.
2: No. You said great song.
0: Great song. It's catchy. It's a good. I had a guy text me just a few minutes ago. He's out. He's a landscaper. He listens to the show while he's doing his work.
2: Uh-huh.
0: He's really enjoying that song.
2: Is he really?
0: That's what he said.
2: Really? He must have a loud weed eater.
0: Love it. 2-0, baby. 2-0 since we started playing that song. It's all you need to know. You got to deal with it. It's the way that it goes. We're talking Spurs basketball. We got some NFL news we're going to get to as well. And it is a mellow Monday. Go vote in our poll. Go. We got a long way to go. We need your help. Go vote. Go do it. This is the Blitz, 94.1 San Antonio Sports Star.
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0: It's the Morning Huddle with A.J. Hoffman and Rob Thompson.
4: Coming up on the Morning Huddle, we continue to preview the Spurs in the NBA Finals. And there's game one of a hockey final as well. We'll hint at that. Don't be late. Party starts at 6.
0: It's the Morning Huddle with A.J. Hoffman and Rob Thompson. Morning 6 to 10 on 94.1 San Antonio's Sports Star. San Antonio and New York. This is where you come to talk about the finals. 94.1 San Antonio's Sports Star.
10: Big voice guy said it right. You want to hear and talk about the Spurs in the NBA Finals? This is the place to do it, right here on the Blitz. 94.1 San Antonio Sports Star. I'm Joe Reinagle. He's Jason Minix. And I tell you what, man, I that's like a gremlin, man.
11: A gremlin.
10: Just kind of pops up and you pour water on it and it just turns mean. Did you ever see that movie?
11: The Gremlins?
10: Yeah.
11: Sure.
10: Apparently not.
11: Well, you know how long ago that was?
10: I'm just saying, well, it's one of those things that sticks with you. If you throw water on them, they get mean.
11: Remember when, was it Chuck E. Cheese or Dave and Buster's, those little things in your

0: smash them as they pop up, whatever game that called.
1: Whack-a-moles.
2: Whack-a-moles. Yeah.
0: Yeah, I'm about to unplug Pledge's computer.
2: Unplug it, baby.
3: Unplug it, baby.
1: Can't feed it after midnight, can't get it wet.
2: Yeah, right? Exactly. And that's oh, I go, you go, we go.
0: Mm. Oh, my goodness.
2: good stuff, good stuff. So when you watched the game the other night, I know you were pretty intense, and I was trying to be. Most of the time I was.
0: Nobody was intent like James Pledger. Can we take a moment to make fun of James Pledger?
2: Well, dude, anytime we can do that. It's a day that ends in Y.
0: Although I guess we probably need to post a photo somewhere.
2: Well, I think...
0: Pledge, tweet that out on Instagram. Right? Yeah, it's on the Root Pub page. You can find that there. But we had a great crowd at the Root Pub. During a commercial break, Sarah, who does social media work for the Root Pub in the Ingram Bar Group, was taking photos of the crowd and took a photo of us. During a commercial break.
2: Yes.
0: Everybody is looking at the photo because obviously a photo is being taken. And then there's James Pledger just staring at the TV. And I'm like, Pledge, what are you doing? He's like intently watching the game. It was a commercial break.
2: It was.
0: They know better. Like, would have been a great photo. And then there's Pledge. The hell's he doing? It's a great photo.
2: Uh-huh.
0: And Pledge, who wasn't even really sitting with us. He saw that there was going to be a photo and he wanted to be in it. And then doesn't even, like what were you doing? What were you thinking?
2: He's just a kid. Come on.
0: He's 44. 45. Forget you had a birthday. He's 45 years old. He's no longer a kid.
2: He's a kid.
4: This is supposed to be an action shot, I thought.
0: Everybody's posing. Look over here. You ready?
2: An action shot.
0: An action shot of what?
4: Us watching the game.
0: Pledge looking lost in space, which is pretty usual.
2: Wow. See that? Pledge was trying to, you know, make it look like we were intently watching.
0: He's watching a commercial.
2: Must have been a good commercial.
0: He doesn't remember what the commercial was. It's funny as hell.
2: Yeah, it is.
0: Posted on the at San Antonio, at SA Sports Star on Instagram and Twitter. And in fact, that we should do a little contest. What was Pledge looking at during this commercial break?
4: The last season, episode of Euphoria.
2: Or I don't know, Mia.
0: His eyes were going up.
2: Oh, okay.
3: Unplug it, maybe.
0: Unless Mia was dancing on a table, his eyes were in the wrong direction.
4: There's a pole over there.
0: There is a pole over there.
2: There is.
0: But how about them Spurs?
2: What I was going to say until you guys' mind went in the gutter, you know, thinking about that.
0: What?
2: I was going to say Luke Kornet, my hero of Game 7.
0: Luke Kornet.
2: He should have been the Finals MVP.
5: Get a pick and roll. Harper, Castle, Hartenstein, overplay. Took it away. They want the double dribble, not fouled. Hartenstein blocked by Kornet. Oh, Kornet goes up and stops it. One, here's the block you talked about.
6: The steal by Hartenstein. He believes he has a wide open layup. Out of nowhere, Luke Kornet with the beautiful rejected.
5: You're right, momentum-wise, that may be the turning point in this Game 7. It's usually Wembanyama who does that. He's the one reacting to it.
2: Dude, it was the turning point in my mind because Oklahoma City was getting a little momentum. And a steal there and a bucket, I don't remember exactly what the score was at that time, but they were making a run. And I think that changes the momentum. If Hartenstein scores there, it was a great play by Luke Kornet.
0: Well, and you think about Kornet has struggled in this series. And he didn't get a ton of minutes. That was all hustle. I didn't know he had that kind of speed. Now, granted, it was Hartenstein, but still, the effort was there. And Mitch Johnson talked about just that kind of play and the player that Luke is.
7: Yeah, it's unfair to Luke because his minutes basically are non-Victor minutes, so he gets the mutually exclusive tag a lot of times, and he's been phenomenal in some games, and that's a huge moment for us because obviously that's where teams a lot of times try to take advantage. And so, again, we've had moments all game and series where Dylan Harper's having big rebounds and guys are stepping up and making big plays to complete possessions, whether that's knocking down shots, getting offensive rebounds, or finishing with rebounds. And it's just been fun to watch and trying to help him out and be in the trenches with him.
2: You know what? It was good to see him have a decent game, because he didn't have a great series against Oklahoma City, but in Game 7 he came to play, and that hustle play again, I don't remember what else he did, but that play, I think, might have, we'll never know, might have saved the game for the Spurs.
0: You know, that's kind of what Wemby said.
8: So stoked. I was so proud of him, so happy. That's the definition of a winning play. It's whoever wanted it more.
2: Absolutely, and I agree with Wemby there. I mean, he hustled down the court and got that block, and again, in my mind, was the turning point of the entire thing.
0: Well, and again, you look at that block. I mean, another guy who had an up-and-down series was Julian Champagne, great in Game 7, and he talked about Cornette's block.
9: Never seen Luke run that fast. I've never seen Luke run that fast. I've never seen it. Like, I've seen him run down the court, you know, and just rim run, but I'm talking about he was hauling, man. He was hauling. But that was a huge play. You know, that's a momentum play. You know, they get that dunk, and it's Hartenstein bringing the ball up. You know, they get that dunk, the crowd gets into it, guys start to feel good, and you never know what happens. A guy makes a shot. They got some great players. A guy makes a shot, two shots, and instead of it being a 6-point game, 8-point game, it's a 2-point game, and now it's a whole different ball game. So. Shout out to Luke. I think that was the biggest play of the game, honestly and true. I think that took out all the life in the building. I think that, you know, that play right there kind of gave us the step we needed to just keep the lead and push it.
2: I totally agree. And it was a huge play. And you have that in every game, right? There's one time, one play that just kind of turns things around. And for me, and especially watching that live, I'm going, holy cow. You know, and I didn't think he was going to catch him. I thought that was going to be an easy deuce for OKC.
0: Well, and again, a dunk, and their building is going nuts.
2: Yep.
0: Dejection because it was a bad turnover by the Spurs. But it was the talk for everybody afterwards. Here's De'Aaron Fox on it.
10: Yeah, I mean, honestly, I thought he was about to foul him. Like, you know, you talk about playoff fouls and things of that nature. I thought it was about to be a foul. And then he goes up and blocks that shot. Like, I think we were up 6, I think, at the time. And if he dunks that, we're up 4, or if it's an and one, then he goes to free throw line, makes a free throw, now we're up 3. That changes the course of a game. And that is probably one of the bigger plays that we've had this season. And I think another one was like Devin in game 6. I think it was game 6, where it was Shea and I think Caruso on a fast break. He blocks, or I think he might have just contested Shea, made a miss. And then he beat Caruso to the rebound, tips the ball out. We end up getting the rebound. Like, those are what we call winning plays. Because you could easily just be like, oh, it's 2-on-1. They're supposed to score. Or Luke's 3 or 4 steps behind. You know, Hardenstein's supposed to dunk that. And when you have plays like that throughout the course of a game, throughout the course of a series, those things can – those can be momentum shifters. And that could have been a momentum shifter in this game. And Luke saved us from that.
2: He's absolutely right, and I appreciate you, De'Aaron, for letting me know it was a 6-point game at that time. I knew it was close, and that play again you're right. The people would have been going nuts, and the momentum turns right there on that play. And instead, it goes right back to San Antonio because of the great play by Luke Cornette.
0: And again, he only played 6 minutes and 6 seconds. He was 0-3 shooting the ball. Did make his free throws, but that block. And, you know, he had one block in the game. In 6 minutes, dude might have made the play of the game. And as Tom on our YouTube chat says, he knew what that play meant. And he did. And that's what you love about a veteran player in a moment like that. You know, where was it, in Boston when he had that block and then did that pose and they put it on T-shirts? You could just tell all his teammates love the guy. You know, just go back to the shirts and... You know, he has a play like that, and, you know, somebody on the team went and made shirts, and they were all wearing it, you know, because this is such a tight-knit special group. You can see it. But that play, incredible. At the end of the game, that dunk by Devin Vassell, which for some people, depending on where you had the under-over, was an important play, or you were mad at him. But that was such an emphatic dunk that wasn't necessary in a sense of wasn't going to change anything, but just all of it. I mean, it was just such a huge moment. And, you know, at that point, the Roo Pub is going nuts, which is where we were watching the game, wherever you were watching the game. Every place was going nuts. But that emphatic dunk on a Game 7 of the Western Conference Finals and dethroning the champs, man. There's just moments like that that you're just going to remember.
2: And look, Game 7s, and a lot of people have not seen the Spurs playing a Game 7 ever. We've been talking about it all last week leading up to this moment, and it turned out to be exactly what I wanted. It was close throughout. The game wasn't decided until late, and the Spurs win. And all of that, it just made that just such a great game. And a game that, quite frankly, anybody could have won that thing. But the Spurs, they had more. They found something. They had more, and they got it done. And now they're in the NBA Finals again. And here we go.
0: Well, and again, just all of it. And then the emotion that you see from Wemby afterwards. And I know he was taking some criticism for the emotion, which, honestly, if he wasn't ours and we hadn't seen it before, I think all of us would be like, what did he do? But knowing that we've seen him get emotional after a regular season win and after big wins, I don't mind it, right? You know, a lot of New York people are like, you saw how the Knicks reacted. Hell, mm-hmm. The Knicks were up 30 in every game. There was nothing to it. You go to a Game 7, and you've got to go on the road in a Game 7 and win in a place that not a lot of teams have won over the last couple of years. The emotion is going to be there. The intensity level in the ending of that game, very different than anything New York experienced. If New York went 7 and was in a dogfight of a game like the Spurs were in, maybe their emotions would have been a little bit differently. Well, act like you've been here before. Hell, they haven't been here before. This group has never lost a playoff series, which, again, unusual. You don't see this, which is why the Spurs being in the NBA Finals is such a surprise and so freaking cool to live here and be a part of this championship run. In a lot of ways, and I know it's Spurs and Knicks, it feels like 99 because all of us longtime Spurs fans, you remember what it was like losing to Hakeem in the mid-90s, and man, we knew we were good, but were we good enough to get over the hump? I don't know that at what point this year I thought this team was good enough to go win a championship. As Vic says, screw it. So what? We don't have experience. But the fact that they're there now is like, holy cow. I mean, nobody planned for this.
2: No, of course not. I mean, again, I think it was a caller earlier in the show pointed out that, you know, we're picking them to win 40, 45 games, whatever it was, and make the play-in. Or that's at least what I predicted to start the season. The way this team came together and started playing, and obviously it's Wimby's team, and he leads the way, but it wasn't just him. I mean, with De'Aaron Fox running the show and the growing up, if you will, of a Dylan Harper and a Steph Castle. And I mean, it's been a team effort. It really has. And you got to love it. And you got to feel good for those guys too. I've become a huge Dylan Harper fan. That guy, to me, is just, I love watching him play ball. And if I had to pick a favorite Spur right now, it might be him. I think the guy's great. And so I'm looking forward to seeing what he can do in the finals. And what all of them can do. And I just, it's been fun, man. And the fun's just beginning. We got the NBA Finals to go.
0: Well, and again, you think about, you know, everything that's going on. You talk about Harper. You talk about Wemby. And Wemby, we've all seen a little different guy in the playoffs. And Harper was talking about what he's learned about Wemby during this playoff run.
11: How dedicated he is. That was the biggest thing I kind of learned from him, just how he went about everything. He takes the wins just like how he takes the losses. That's the type of guy he is. He's just someone who goes out, and no matter what the circumstances is, he's always going to work his tail off. So, I mean, kind of what we see on the court is what I see every day times 10, and just the dedication and effort he puts into his body, his mind, and the game is just unreal.
2: And it really is. I mean, he's a different dude. I mean, he is. Like him, hate him, love him, whatever it is, he's just a different cat. I mean, he is. And the way he approaches everything is a lot different than a lot of us would approach things. And I think some people have a hard time with that. Some don't. But obviously his teammates respect it and love it.
0: And again, this is such a tight-knit group. And for a young Dylan Harper, rookie, who has been phenomenal, getting to play in the finals in the Garden,
2: yep,
0: where he grew up.
11: I haven't really processed it. When we kind of made it to the Western Conference Finals, and I knew that there was a chance we can go there, it was just surreal. But I've been to so many Knicks playoff games, Knicks games. I live 25, 30 minutes from the arena, so I know it's going to be a whole lot of tickets I'm going to get asked for, but my phone going to be off for that. But just, it's a dream come true. It's a blessing. It's kind of where I've always wanted to just play at for the finals. And I think that if you would have told me this last year, I would have told you you're crazy.
2: Mm-hmm.
11: But I mean, I think that you kind of go through what you go through to get to moments like this. And I think I kind of just been steady and just wanted what's best for me.
2: He's been phenomenal. Just so many good things to say about that young man. He's just been great. And I can't wait to see what he does in the finals, and all of them for that matter. I expect a decent competitive finals. I really do. I think the Knicks will win a couple of games, but I think it will be competitive. I just think this Knicks team is full of veterans, and they're going to find a way to stay close. They're going to find a way to, I don't know, work some magic, if you will. And I think it's going to be a more competitive series than people or at least Spurs fans are letting on.
0: Well, I think about Jalen Brunson is going to see defense that he hasn't seen before. And you look at what the Spurs did to Edwards, what the Spurs did to SGA, and Harper is a big reason why. And he was asked after the game his early thoughts on the matchup.
11: It's going to be a fun one. I think they kind of got us in the cup, like you said, got us when we went there. We put out a close one at home, but I mean, I think for us, it comes down to doubling down on what we're really good at and just being aggressive and just keep on doubling down, no matter what, on just the things we preach in the locker room. So, I mean, I feel like it's a great matchup. And for me, my dream has been always to play in the Garden NBA final, and I get to do that in my first year. So I'm not going to take nothing for granted.
2: That's awesome. And they're enjoying the ride. And, again, this team is confident as hell. I mean, they just are. You can see that in just the way they handle themselves on the court. I think they sent a message. You talked about the Devin Vassell dunk there at the end that really didn't mean anything, and he didn't have to do it, but he did it. And I think that was just a message to Oklahoma City that we're here and we're better than you because we beat you. And we're going to the finals. You're not. There's going to be a new champion. I think that was a message to Oklahoma City. I really do. And I'm here for it. I'm all good with stuff like that. I love it.
0: I can't wait. And again, it's just so unexpected. Like, had they lost in the second round, had they lost in the conference final, sure, we'd be hurt because we kept moving the goalposts on how good this team is. Man, enjoy this ride. Enjoy this trip to the NBA Finals. I respect New York. I don't know. The East sucks. I know they're good. I know they've won 11 straight games. But how good are they compared to how good this San Antonio Spurs team is playing right now?
2: Well, we're going to find out, obviously. Again, I don't think anybody knows. The fact of the matter is, though, Jason, they beat the hell out of everybody. And maybe the competition is just that bad, and New York is just the best in the East. And obviously they are because, well, they won. But I don't know. I think they're a better team than we let on. But you're right. They're going to face a defense that I guarantee you they haven't seen. They have not seen a defense played the way the Spurs play, and I think that's we'll see how they handle it. I'm ready, man. It's going to be a fun series,
0: well,
2: I think.
0: And look, I mean, Jalen Brunson is Jalen Brunson. So our poll question today over on our YouTube page, which you can get to through sasportsstar.com, or if you're on YouTube, search out San Antonio Sports Star. Outside of Brunson, what Knick player concerns you the most as we head into this series? Karl Anthony Towns right now leading the way with 46% of the vote, 247 votes. So you got plenty of time, another hour to go vote. Is it OG? Is it Bridges? Is it Hart? Let us know what you're thinking, because Brunson, I think, would be the runaway winner, which is why we didn't include him. So which one of those other guys are you most concerned about matchup-wise heading into game one?
2: 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You can get Minix on Twitter, at Jason Minix. I'm at Joe Reinagle 210. Doc, we see you there on the phone lines. Hang on. We will get to you, my friend, when we return here on The Blitz on 94.1 San Antonio Sports Star. 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
7: Couple of big deals in the NFL today. One massive deal that's reshaping the NFL Super Bowl landscape in the NFC. Myles Garrett has been traded to the LA Rams in exchange for Pro Bowl edge rusher Jared Burse, a 2027 first-round pick, and other draft compensation. And former Eagles wide receiver A.J. Brown has been traded to New England for a 2028 first-round pick and a 2027 fifth-round pick.
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7: On a mellow Monday, thanks for spending a little time with us. Hope your Monday's going well, whatever you're doing, however you're doing it. This is The Blitz, 94.1 San Antonio Sports Star. My name is Joe Reinagle. That young man over there is Jason Minix. And Minix, there is a piece of advice on our San Antonio Sports Star YouTube page.
9: Is there?
7: About Josh Hart.
9: Okay.
7: Said maybe they need to be afraid of his thumb. He likes to stick his thumb up Jalen Brunson's hiney.
10: Stop it.
7: Hey, I don't care.
10: You just got to quit that.
7: I don't care what you're into. That's your business.
9: But you bring it up.
7: But I don't want to see it on TV. And I don't think Jalen Brunson appreciates it very much either. Like a whoop!
9: Uh-huh.
7: So I don't want him thumbing Wimby.
9: Whoa.
7: Thumbing Wimby or Dylan Harper or, you know, Steph Castle. Castle,
9: I'm glad you got their backs.
7: Stay well. Hart certainly does. Apparently, he likes those heinies.
9: Not sure where to go with that.
7: Well, I don't know. That's great advice, Jesse. Appreciate you there on our San Antonio Sports Star YouTube page. That's
9: there
7: it.
9: That was the thumb. See, maybe Ego Mendoza. There's a lot more meaning to this than we thought.
7: Maybe so.
9: Pledge, don't ever do that again. Whatever Pledge just did that you guys can't see on YouTube, be thankful.
7: Yes, yes.
9: Be thankful.
7: I didn't play. He didn't have a little box anymore there. Huh?
9: A what?
7: A little box on our YouTube page. That's double meanings to everything, isn't there? Holy cow.
11: Double entendre?
9: Is that what that means, huh? Good Lord. Hey, welcome in.
7: Yes, welcome in. Getting ready. It's going to be a big week.
9: See, and now there's all kinds of thumb comments there.
7: Of course.
9: We don't need that, but you guys could actually go read those comments on YouTube, which you can access through sasportstar.com. And, wow.
7: You know, I don't know what John Sobery's done. Did he pull out a plum? What the heck? John, I don't know what you're into, buddy, but that's
9: Josh,
7: fine.
9: You're on the Blitz. Bail us out, man.
12: Don't worry, Jason. I'll bail you all out.
9: Right, you know, call Josh. 210-656-ESPN. 656-3776 if you want to comment on what you saw in Game 7 the other night. Get
7: that was
9: ready
7: worse than a thumb.
9: For the NBA Finals. All right, Josh.
12: Hey, guys. Thank you. I'll try to help bail y'all out here. I think with the Spurs win, it reminds me of, now they didn't get as far, but the Houston Texans back in 2020.
9: All right, good call, Josh.
7: Yeah, dude, we're not talking Houston Texans here. Come on.
9: Because I he calls enough. If you're new to the show, we don't abuse most callers that way. Just, Josh. Because at some point, the low-hanging fruit, the Knicks have made it back before the Cowboys have made it to another NFC championship game.
7: Well, that is true.
9: It is
7: factual.
9: Well, of course it's true,
7: it's
9: low-hanging fruit.
7: Well, yeah. It's factual. Yeah, the Cowboys are doing something about that. And now today, the Rams screwed the Cowboys. So.
9: Well, I mean.
7: And everybody else in the NFC.
9: Yeah, I was going to say. At least Myles Garrett didn't go to the Eagles. And I love the internet. I just saw a photo where Diana Rossini was hugging Mike Vrabel, who's been replaced with A.J. Brown. Because those two are reunited.
7: They are.
9: Yes.
7: Very, very nice.
9: Mm-hmm.
7: Very cool. Josh talking Texans, man.
9: Did he call back?
7: I don't know.
9: Let him and Pledge talk.
7: Yeah, they can talk. I know. There.
9: Call back at 6:02. Pledge doesn't have a show today. He'll be thrilled to talk with you. Josh is a good dude, by the way.
7: He is a good dude.
9: Not really, but yeah.
7: Yeah, he's a good dude.
9: Wow, Ray has an idea.
7: Ray does, huh?
9: Ray Aguilar on our YouTube. The Jackal should make a thumb cutout and wave it when Brunson is at the free throw line.
7: Yeah, that's not a bad idea. Maybe he'll think that Josh Hart is behind him.
9: Wow. Hey, Jonathan, you're on the Blitz. What's up, man?
10: Hey, how's it going, guys? Thanks for having me. I just wanted to say, go Spurs, go. San Antonio's alive. Been a San Antonio Spurs fan since I was 91, thanks to my dad. And I just want to say, go Spurs, go, and you guys are great. So have a good day.
7: Now, wait a second, Jonathan. Hang on a second.
10: Oh, yes, sir. Yes, sir.
7: Were you born in 91? Are you 91?
9: I don't think he's 91.
10: No, I was born in 91, but my dad, he's a diehard Spurs fan. And so he kind of brought it into me and my brother's lives. And I'm so grateful he did because I love my Spurs.
7: So you were around and able to watch 99 then, right?
10: Oh, yeah. All right. Yeah, it's going to be great. Knicks and Spurs all over again.
7: All right.
9: That's it, man. It's awesome, man. Appreciate you calling in. 210-656-ESPN, 656-3776. It's kind of, it's a Monday. You know, the game was Saturday night. We don't have game one until Wednesday night. So today's one of those days we can look back at closing out Oklahoma City, winning the West on the road in a game seven. How improbable that was, defying the odds against the defending champions. And now you're looking ahead to New York and what we expect to see in game one of the NBA Finals and really what this series is going to look like.
7: I tell you what, we'll talk a lot about this more tomorrow and, of course, on Wednesday. But Sean Elliott's going to be with us tomorrow, by the way.
9: Yes.
7: And looking forward to getting his thoughts on the Knicks and what he thinks this series is going to look like and how the Spurs can handle them. But we do have a poll question on our San Antonio Sports Star YouTube page that we'd like for you to go vote in. A lot of folks have already. Outside of Jalen Brunson, which Knicks player concerns you the most? Karl Anthony Towns leading the way at 45%, but OG Anunoby is in at 31%. And I think he could be a concern. Because that guy can play. Mikal Bridges, 14%. And, well, now maybe Josh Hart will get a few more votes. He's at dead last at 10%, but he could prove dangerous.
9: Well, I mean, again, the question, which one concerns you most, is we were just reminded there's other reasons to be concerned about Josh Hart.
7: Yes.
9: I didn't need that reminder. Thanks.
7: But if there are jackals listening, and I'm sure that there are, the thumb thing, that's a really good point. Y'all ought to make a thumb poster or whatever that is.
9: 210-656-ESPN, 656-3776. Manny, you're on the Blitz. What's up, man?
11: Hey, what's up, guys? Game 7, I was watching it downtown, and when the Spurs won, I honestly can't remember. I might date myself a little bit, But back in 2014, many, many, many years ago, I honestly just can't remember the last time the city was this alive and excited. You know, you would have, an outsider looking in, you would have thought that we won the title, but we're going to the title. So I can't even imagine what downtown and the city of San Antonio is going to look like when the Spurs win in five. Thanks, guys.
9: Spurs in five. There's love a guy calling how you subtly shot. Did that.
7: Beautiful.
9: You know, it's like when the celebrations were happening after the first playoff win over Portland. You know, there were a lot of people that said, come on, what are we doing? We've won at championships. We've got five of these things. Act like you've been here. But we talked about it then. There's a generation of Spurs fans that are now in their 20s.
7: Yeah.
9: That they don't know. And honestly, we didn't have social media the way we do now. Maybe it was just as crazy back then, but we didn't see it because it wasn't Twitter and live streamed. You know, it was on Facebook and MySpace. not MySpace. I'm kidding. I'm kidding. But we didn't have all the stuff that you we have now. But then you there's people that still have an AOL address.
7: Oh yeah.
9: But when I look at every game, it's become a tradition. So if it's celebrate and go have fun and honk after everyone, I mean, there was honking on the north side. I know our Uber guy home on 1604, all people were honking. I thought the guy was a bad driver, but it just turns out that's what everybody was doing.
7: They were, and I noticed that too on my way home on Saturday night. A lot of people were just honking their horns wherever they were, and it's great. And it did take me by surprise at first. But, it was cool. I love that tradition. And everybody just having a good time and honk those horns.
9: Hey, John, you're on the Blitz. What's up, man?
13: Hey, is this Thumb Talk?
7: Yes, it is.
13: Yeah, all right, awesome. Hey, I got a question. Number one, any word on Knicks fans buying up Spurs tickets? Because it seems like you could stay in San Antonio, get a flight here and get in the building for thousands of dollars cheaper than MSG. Second question is, have they not taken a look at that Caruso foul and upgraded it to a flagrant yet?
9: I appreciate it. I don't think they have. I haven't seen anything. No. I've forgotten about it. You know, it is interesting because it is cheaper for a fan in New York to fly to San Antonio, get tickets here and get a hotel. But I'm curious what Knicks fan wouldn't rather be paying more money to go to a game in the Garden, right? Or because they typically go to the Garden, is the experience not the same? Like, if I could afford it, I would love to go to a finals game with the Spurs in the Garden. And just because you get the Garden experience. You know, I've never been to a Knicks game at the Garden. I've been to a concert. I've went to a bunch of New York Ranger games when I was living while I was in the Navy stationed in New Jersey. But I've never been to a basketball game in the Garden.
7: It's fun.
9: I can only imagine. So if I'm a Knicks fan, yeah, it's going to cost me more, but I want the experience of MSG.
7: Well, maybe they, I don't know, maybe they've been. But, dude, you're talking about $3,000 on some of these things that we've seen just to get in the door.
9: If I've got the money to spend on plane tickets, hotels, and what the ticket prices are, I probably have an extra $3,000 just to go to the Garden and not get on an airplane.
7: I suppose. Right?
9: You see what I mean? When you're looking at those ticket prices, I don't know that too many people that are doing that are worried about the actual cost. I mean, there might be some that are trying to ball on a budget and they'll be paying for it for the next 15 years. But when you look at those ticket prices, the people with that kind of money, wouldn't they rather just spend it and go to the Garden?
7: That's a good question. I don't know. But here's my question. So Spike Lee's going to come here. You got to figure he's going to be at every game,
9: sure,
7: whether that's in San Antonio or New York. So who does he get his seats from? Because he'll be down on the floor. He can pay whatever the hell he wants.
9: Well, those people have somebody they call the teams.
7: Well, I guess
9: You know, like Celebrity Row,
7: like Jimmy Goldstein.
9: Yeah, well, Jimmy calls Adam.
7: Yeah, he does.
9: Right, I'm guessing, but
7: I would assume.
9: I mean,
7: so.
9: I think when you're at that level, you're not looking at, you know, Ticketmaster or trying to call John over at Awesome Tickets. And granted,
7: well, John wouldn't mind if you did that.
9: Yeah, John would love you to call. but in reality, I think, and there's people that they can call. The celebrity hotline.
7: I guess so. If you got that much money, you can get whatever you want, whenever you want. But I hope Spike Lee is here for every game.
9: Absolutely.
7: I do. And you see, Adam Sandler caught a lot of flack the other night. Apparently his wife was in some award show, and he showed up in a Knicks sweatshirt, and everybody was giving him crap about it. But, yeah, that's his team. So he's just kind of showing off.
9: Pledge says we got to take line two now.
7: Oh, we do. Okay.
9: Apparently.
7: Let's take it. All right.
9: Hey, Fred, you're on the Blitz. What's up, man?
14: Hey, what's up, guys? Love the show. Thanks for taking my call. My thing is, at the very, very least, we need Kylie Jenner at one of the games in San Antonio. The Spurs have to make an exception for at least one Knicks fan, well, two with her boyfriend, to be here in San Antonio, because that would be a travesty if she doesn't come here.
7: Well, look, I'm with you there. That would be entertaining.
9: Does she need a protective order against you, Fred? That was kind of creepy.
14: No. Nothing like that. Right. Just, you know, she's an attractive woman, and at the very least, you know, I don't know if she's ever been to San Antonio, but I'm sure you guys could show her a good time.
9: While we know what the Spurs, you know, will put the geographic restriction on tickets, there will be celebrities in town. ABC will have a slew of celebrities because that's what they do to promote whatever shows might be coming up. Now, granted, because it is New York, some of those celebs might not want to come to San Antonio.
7: They may not. They'll all show up at the Garden.
9: They will all be at the Garden.
7: No doubt. But I'm with him. That would be cool because that little dude she's dating is like a little cheese ball. Jesus. What's it, Timmy Chalamet or whatever the hell his name is? I don't even know what that dude was in. Do you?
15: Can we get this hunk into retirement now?
7: She can do much better than that.
9: Can't she?
7: Of course. Mm-hmm. Come on. Mm-hmm. He's just the
9: Have you seen how big his bank account is?
7: How about hers?
9: Well.
7: Dude, she doesn't need money. She's doing just fine.
9: Stop.
7: She's doing just fine.
9: Stop.
7: Jesse, Andrew, we see you there on the phone lines. Hang on. We're going to get to you. We got to take a break, though. We'll do that now. This is the Blitz on 94.1 San Antonio Sports Star.
9: You know, as Joe can tell you, getting older is just a part of life. 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

0: finals coming up on Hump Day, which is a perfect day to start the NBA finals, don't you think?
1: Sure.
0: Absolutely. Looking forward to it. Spurs, New York Knicks. Probably have to be every in and out of every segment on Wednesday.
1: No.
0: That particular song.
1: Somebody's going to get us some other music. We'll have a mix.
0: I don't know. 2-0, Minix.
1: I know it's 2-0. Well, 2-0. We'll see what Eric Corgi does, and then I'll decide if we need to bring in Ego Mendoza.
0: It's ego.
1: It needs to go. It's a no-go. It's awful. You want to talk about Game 7, winning the West, Game 1 in the NBA Finals, the rematch, 1999 all over again. 210-656-ESPN, 656-3776. On Twitter, at Joe Reinagle 210. You can tweet at me, at Jason Minix. Now, on my Twitter right now, because Pledge apparently didn't want to do this as the producer of the show, so I did it. I tweeted out, because I asked him to do this earlier in the show, and he hasn't done it. Huh? What? Not on Twitter.
2: You told me to put it on Instagram.
1: No, I said tweet it out. And put it on Instagram. So we took a photo during Game 7. During a commercial break. And everybody is looking at the camera. It's a great photo. And then you got Pledge front and center looking at something else. Now, on Instagram, the only response so far to that is, because I was like, what is Pledge thinking? Lisa Gillespie said, which MILF am I going for next?
0: Which MILF? Lisa, I think Pledge's a little too old. I mean, if you're talking about MILF, you'd have to...
1: Well, Pledge is 45?
0: Like grandma. Right? GILF.
1: Oh. Well, they, never mind. Yeah. That's now on Twitter, at Jason Minix. We'll see if Pledge retweets it from the Sports Star account, because Joe and I don't have access to that.
0: Because I don't think there
1: and
0: were
1: I'm glad.
0: Many MILFs there.
1: At the Roo?
0: No, it's more.
1: No, they were at the Angry Elephant.
0: Yeah.
1: 210-656-ESPN. 656-3776. We still have our poll question up on YouTube that you guys can go vote in as well. Got about 30 more minutes left in the show, but man, a lot of calls to get to. Andrew, you're on the Blitz. What's up, man?
3: Hey, guys. Appreciate you taking my call. Love the show. I got to agree with Jason. It was my first time at the Roo Pub. Man, I have never been in an environment like that in such a long time. It was amazing. Jason, I actually came up to you and just thanked you for the show. I was trying to find Joe, but I don't know. I don't know where Joe was at. I'm sure he was having a great time.
1: Literally at the same table,
0: Right there. I
3: saw Joe at the same table, but he was talking to like three or four different people. I don't know if they were fans or I don't know what. I didn't want to bother him, but Jason, you were spot on. The MILFs, they were at the bar next door. So I'm going to agree with you on that one, there, buddy.
1: Awesome, well, man.
0: Hey, Jack, next time, man. I don't care who I'm talking to, dude. Come up and say hello.
1: This is Andrew.
0: Or Andrew. Who is this? Andrew. I just looked at my screen. I see a Jack there. Hey, Jack, Andrew, whatever, right? You'll answer.
1: Well, you know, and at the Roo Pub, I don't know what I called you. If you introduced yourself and said your name, I appreciate you coming up, man, and do that, yeah. Especially during a commercial break.
0: Absolutely.
1: It's always cool.
0: Yes. Wait till the commercial,
1: yeah,
0: please.
1: Joe was talking to some guy like, dude, I'm trying to watch the game.
0: Yeah.
1: Trying to watch
0: dude,
1: it was a fun time, man. Thanks for coming out to the Roo. That was a blast.
3: Appreciate it, guys. Thank you.
1: Awesome, man. Appreciate you. Jack, you're on the Blitz. What's up, man?
4: Yeah. Hey, thanks for taking my call. Can you hear me?
0: Yep. Yeah.
4: All right, great. Hey, longtime Spurs fan from 1976. Anyway, we've watched the fourth quarter of this game already like two times already, and it was amazing how many of the Spurs all stepped up in the fourth quarter, Johnson hitting those two threes, Castle with that turnaround jumper made, Wimby off the backboard. It's unbelievable. I mean, we were crazy standing in front of the TV, jumping up and down, high-fiving. We have a party every Spurs game. I only miss one game all year. Anyway, hey, I just wanted to tell you something nostalgic. Back in the Spurs used to play at the Convention Center Arena. They had Camel Hat Night. And me and my wife went up there. It was around 78, 79, somewhere around there. And you literally, we had our camel hats, and we walked right up to where they practiced, where Gervin, he came, I waved him over, he came over, and he signed both me and my wife's camel hats.
0: Camel?
4: And I was just wondering, yeah, Camel Hat Night.
0: Wow.
4: Yeah, I'm like just wondering if maybe it might be worth some money.
1: Like the cigarette brand?
4: Yeah, yeah, camel hats, yeah.
0: That's cool.
1: And you still have them?
4: Oh, yeah, sure do. I know I have at least one of them.
0: Well, that's...
4: But anyway...
0: I'd like to see that. You need to take a picture of it and send it to us.
4: Yeah, just a huge Spurs fan. I listen to you guys on the car, on iHeartRadio, on my work and the computer, and you guys have the best show going in San Antonio.
1: Yeah, I appreciate
0: that, Jack. Thank you so much, man. Yeah, camel hat. That's... Well, that's better than a camel toe, huh? I don't know what the heck. Freddie Coleman reposted something here, which is kind of interesting. It's a uniform schedule for the first four games.
1: Yep, yep.
0: Games one and two, the Knicks are going to be in. Game one, the Knicks are going to be in white, Spurs in black.
1: Mm-hmm.
0: Game two, the Knicks will be in blue, Spurs in white. Game three, Knicks in white, Spurs in black, and the same for game four. So no special.
1: Well,
0: uniforms.
1: You can't, while the shirts will be the Fiesta colors, from the Western Conference Finals on, for historical purposes, you have to wear your traditional uniforms.
0: All right.
1: I learned that this year, because at first I thought, all right, the Fiesta jerseys were only good for one game in the playoffs. You could use it one game in each of the first two rounds.
0: Gotcha.
1: But after that, you have to go with your traditional uniforms for historical data, all the photos, all the videos that get posted. That's
0: right.
1: Why.
0: Fair
1: the
0: enough.
1: Fact that the Spurs at home will start in black jerseys as opposed to white. Because there are some traditional people, you wear your white jerseys at home and your dark jerseys on the road.
0: Yeah. Now, I don't know. Typically during the regular season, the home team has their choice.
1: Yep.
0: But I don't know about the NBA Finals. Does the NBA determine that, or does the home team get to decide?
1: I don't know.
0: Interesting.
1: But for the Spurs, they have two options. You know, we've got an option right now.
0: We do.
1: We could hook somebody up with a $50 gift card to Mellow Mushroom.
0: You know, we're just generous folks.

0: 94.1 San Antonio Sports Star. I don't know about you guys, but when you step outside, the oven is on. Yeah, I mean, it really is. It's on. It's getting hot. It's June 1st. You know the 100-degree temperatures are right around the corner, and that means you're going to be running your air conditioner pretty much nonstop for several months to come. You know, just imagine, though, if you're running that air conditioner and all of it's just getting outside. 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
1: 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The Spurs and the Knicks. 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
2: A little Major League Baseball coming up here shortly, about 6 o'clock. Rangers in St. Louis to take on the Cardinals. You can hear it right here on 94.1 San Antonio Sports Star. We got a long way to go, though, before we get there. A lot of talk to get to as well. This is The Blitz, 94.1 San Antonio Sports Star. He's Jason Minix. I'm Joe Reinagle.
3: Spurs are in the NBA Finals.
2: We got to wait.
3: You know, Roger Sosa sends me a Facebook message that says, tell Pledge to stop playing that damn annoying song, and then some other words I can't say on the radio.
2: Well, it's a good song. And again, Roger.
3: It's not a good song.
2: Roger, they're 2-0 since we started playing that.
3: That doesn't make it a good song, but it's been lucky to this point.
2: Okay, so does Roger or anybody else that hates that song want to be responsible for us not playing it and, I don't know, the Spurs lose game one? I don't think you want that responsibility, Minix.
3: I'm willing to roll the dice. it is one of those things. And, you know, the fact that the Spurs are in the NBA Finals and, you know, the idea that we're back. You know, I had a guy message me earlier say, I remember you and Joe talking in October.
2: Yep.
3: You just wanted them to be competitive again. We're ready for those days to come. From the moment the Spurs won the draft lottery and we knew we were getting Wemby, we all knew there would be trophies in the future. I don't know that any of us thought it would be happening in year three. And even at points during this year, when, all right, man, this team is good. They don't have that playoff experience.
2: Yep.
3: Would that hinder them? And
4: screw it.
3: The idea that here we are, and I see a comment from our friend Marcy Grace on our YouTube.
2: Yep.
3: She said, just got back home from our show this weekend, heard the last 2 minutes of the game on the radio, and cried my eyes out. Go Spurs, go. And you think about that kind of emotion at the Rue Pub and other bars that you might have been at. I know how crazy it was, but she's right now. You know, she was playing a big gig this weekend with Bruce Robinson, which would be very, very cool, right?
2: Oh, yeah.
3: And, you know, and I think about a guy like Dan Weiss, his first year calling Spurs games and, you know, his emotions. Bill Schoening, who's actually going to join us next week.
2: Yeah.
3: He got some gigs coming up, but you know, that transition, you know, Bill Land. And, but for Spurs fans, we're back. And you could see wherever you were, whether you were driving in your car listening to Dan or watching on TV, just the outpouring of emotion, the celebration, and everybody going downtown to honk. I mean, hell yeah, let's go.
2: Absolutely. It wasn't even downtown. We talked about this earlier. There were horns honking down 1604, Saturday night.
3: Yeah.
2: So they
3: work in Stone Oak. It was amazing.
2: Exactly. They do. It's incredible. So, look, this whole city is just got Spurs fever, and I'm so happy about it. Everybody is waiting for this NBA Finals. The Spurs are there. And again, it's because, you know, obviously Wemby. Wemby's the main attraction. I get that. But I just love the cast of characters that this team has to go along with Wemby. And they just have turned out to be just, again, it's typical Spurs basketball. A bunch of good guys who play their butts off, and you're seeing it. You're seeing the results of a team that plays together, enjoys playing together, and it's so much fun to watch these guys play. It really is.

0: it's enjoy the ride.
1: Mm-hmm.
0: I mean, this has been so special. I see a tweet from Roel Dominguez, who covers the Spurs. Frostbank Center fan shop is packed, sold out of the Western Conference Championship shirts and caps already. Personally, I'm like, why? Why would you buy that? But I get it. And yesterday I was driving around, dropped my niece and her husband and the baby off at the airport. And I was driving back going, well, maybe I should swing by Academy just in case, even though I don't want one. But that FOMO of going to get one, and I didn't. And I'm kind of glad now if they're sold out. But just the idea that those things are sold out, because the reason I'm against buying those things is if they win, well, you're going to buy the championship stuff. And if they lose, you're never going to want to wear that shirt again. Right? I mean, that's the way I look at it. Now, a good friend of mine argues that he loves his one from the back in the day when it says Best of the West, and he says he still wears it. For me, I can't do it. I'm not going to do that.
1: Well, some people are different. I get it. And look, I would love one of those hats.
0: Yeah, the hats were cool.
1: The hats are really cool.
0: I would get a hat.
1: I just saw some. I did not to bring the room down.
0: Uh-oh.
1: Rick Adelman died.
0: What?
1: Yeah. Rick Adelman. Longtime head coach in the NBA. I just saw this from the NBA Coaches Association, tweeted it out here. I remember him. Yeah, well, Portland. He coached the Portland Trailblazers for a long time. So RIP. He was only, how old was he, 80? I guess 46 to 26. Is that 80? Or
0: you're close to, depending on his birthday.
1: Yeah, I guess so.
0: Well, my mom was 80, and she was born in 45.
1: Okay. All right. Well, Rick
2: 79. Adelman. His birthday is June 16th.
1: Yeah. All right. Well, yeah, Rick Adelman. RIP, my
0: almost
1: friend.
0: 80.
1: Yeah. Wow. Sorry, I didn't mean to bring the room down there. He's a legendary head coach in the NBA for a long, long time.
0: So absolutely.
1: Sad news. Sad news.
0: All right. Pledge. Bishop Hooper just sent me a message on Instagram. Mm-hmm. He said that song is horrible.
1: Who?
0: You can read it. Bishop Hooper.
1: Okay.
0: Dr. Calvin M. Hooper. He sent me a message.
2: Minix, sorry, I had the name wrong.
0: I wholeheartedly agree that song is horrible. All right, I can live with that.
1: Well,
0: he
1: Doc,
0: said there was a much better Spurs song on the morning show. What the hell are they playing?
2: I don't know. I played this for him on Friday.
0: Well, it's because you were sitting in for Rob. How does the morning show have a better Spurs song than we do? What do you mean? You producers don't share?
2: They didn't send me anything.
0: So they don't share? Aren't you like the top dog producer?
1: Well, see, that's debatable, depending on your taste. Now, again, I don't know what kind of doctor he is, but, I mean, you know.
0: He's a bishop, sir.
1: Oh.
0: Yes.
1: Okay. Well, I was going to say, I mean, he's a bishop.
0: Yes.
1: Well, I mean. But that just ruined my whole thing, because I was going to say, you know, eating
0: that's not careful.
1: Eating broccoli is good for you, but you might not like it, but it's good. I'm just saying, 2-0 since we started playing that song.
0: Well, it doesn't make that a good song.
1: Well, I'm just saying it's a good song.
0: Exactly. It's an awful song.
1: But
0: I think we'll all agree with that, but it's so bad, it's kind of funny.
1: Well,
0: you know, it's kind of like you see some dogs that are so ugly, they're kind of cute. That's kind of how you look at that song. When you hear it once, not 87 times, in the cat dying part of the song.
1: 2-0. That's all I've got to say.
0: Uh-huh.
1: So if y'all want to be responsible, we stop playing it.
0: Oh, we're not going to stop playing
1: and
0: it, but
1: Spurs
0: when we
1: lose,
0: we will delete it from the archives
1: forever.
0: Well,
1: and that's fine. That's fine. No problem.
2: Yeah. What's the Morning Huddle's Spurs record with that song?
1: I don't know. I don't know when they started playing that.
0: And I hate to say this out loud, but the Morning Huddle has been really good since Rob's lost his voice. Now, I don't know if there's anything that coincides there, but with Joe's theory, you know, Rob can't get his voice back or it's going to be his fault. And I don't know that Rob Thompson wants that responsibility.
1: Well, that's true. So you're saying he ought to just stay out for the remainder of the finals? You know, I don't want to do that to people. They'd have to listen to AJ too much. I mean, that can you imagine? You think that song's torture? You know, listen to AJ for 4 hours.
0: Well, that's the one thing that we have heard is that song is actually better than AJ singing in the morning.
1: But there's anything's better than AJ singing in the morning. No, we've got fans of this song, though. I mean, here's Joshua saying, play the song louder.
2: I got a DM. Somebody wanted to know the name and who sang it because they want to make it their ringtone.
1: See that? So, I mean, we've got a difference of opinion. Maybe that should be our poll tomorrow. Keep the song or not? That could be. We'll let the fans decide.
0: Wow.
1: Huh? Let the listeners decide.
0: But do we dare risk that?
1: Yes, we do.
0: Do we dare risk that?
1: I like the song.
0: Prior to game one. You don't like the song.
1: I like the song.
0: You don't like the song.
1: I like it. I mean, every time I'm tapping my toe, dancing around, just kind of makes you want to move.
0: Well, kind of gives you the shivers, right? You see, you know, it's just like, ugh. Can't do that. Can't do that.
1: Now, somebody on our YouTube page says I can send y'all worse. I don't know if that's possible, but
0: no. But there's got to be better. Somebody out there has got a better Spurs song that they can bring us. And that's the thing. If you've created a song, we can't just go find it and rip it. We need the permission.
1: And we need at least 25 more votes on our poll, Jason.
0: Oh yeah, yeah.
1: All right, because we're at 275. I'd like to get it to 300. Outside of Jalen Brunson, which Knicks player concerns you most? Karl Anthony Towns is the winner right now at 45%. OG Anunoby, 31%. Mikal Bridges at 14%. And Josh Hart at 10%. Thumb and all.
0: It's there. Go vote on the YouTube. If you're on YouTube, search out San Antonio Sports Star. There's a nice little shortcut. 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In the meantime, we're going to finish up with some phone calls. So let's hear from you. 210-656-ESPN, 656-3776. Floyd, you're on the Blitz. What's up, man?
3: Hey, man, I love you guys' show. I tried to call last week, but I couldn't hold through the commercials. But look, two things. Number one, the bench. The bench is awesome. That's what I was going to say last week. Wimby, he's fantastic. I remember Wilt Chamberlain scored 100 points in a game. He reminds me of Wilt the Stilt. However, he can't win the game by himself. Basketball is a team sport.
0: You're old enough to have watched Wilt?
3: Wilt the Stilt and all of his, they told me about his conquest, but I liked his basketball conquest. But look, number two, the song. The song, what about rock and roll? But I can't think of the guy's name. But it's Rock and Roll 2 or something like that. Da-da-da-da-da. Hey, that song. Y'all remember that one?
1: I do. Yeah, that's Avery's song.
3: They used to play that all the time. The fans would go crazy. Bring that one back.
1: That one reminds me of Avery Johnson for some reason. It does, man.
3: Yeah, the general. That reminds me, too.
1: Yeah.
3: But look, I love you guys' show. I'm going to get out.
1: Hey, Floyd, call back, man.
0: Appreciate you. Thank you. Yes, sir.
3: Just know you might have to hold a while, especially this time of year.
1: Yeah, absolutely.
0: Call with patience. That is for sure.
1: Yes. There are a lot of songs out there. I'm just saying. I don't want to be responsible for not playing the song if the Spurs lose, and I can't take the responsibility. And all everybody that's calling to get rid of that song, that's on you.
0: Well, again, in moderation, everything is good in moderation. I think you scared some people earlier when you said you wanted to play it in and out of every break coming up on Wednesday game one. And
1: I think it's a good idea. It's been lucky 3-2-0. Why not make it 3-0? I'm just saying. I hate to mess with karma, dude.
0: I know you too well. You don't give a damn about karma.
1: Look, Fledge is in there entertaining himself. Fledge, you're depriving the rest of us.
0: Fledge
1: of that beautiful
0: song. Fledge, a 45-year-old single man. He's used to entertaining himself. I mean, you look at the photo of him and, you know.
1: Was Pledge trolling the other night?
0: Of course he was.
1: A Wilt Chamberlain conquest?
0: I mean, I'm sure he was looking. I don't know if he was successful or not.
1: Well, I don't know about that. By the way, Spurs are a 5-point favorite right now for game one on Wednesday night. The total is 218.5 at this moment in time. So just remember that. We'll see how it moves, if it moves, before we get closer to tip-off on Wednesday night.
0: Well, you look at it and you think about the Knicks are really good. Don't get me wrong.
1: Yep.
0: They've won 11 straight games. They have dominated everybody. But I don't know how good they are because the East is that weak, right? Now, granted, at the beginning of the playoffs, I thought Boston would be here.
1: Yep.
0: I would be nervous as hell if it were Spurs and Celtics, which was my prediction.
1: Uh-huh. You're not nervous?
0: Oh, well, of course I am.
1: All right.
0: But I think about this Spurs defense and what they did to Anthony Edwards and what they did to SGA. Bring on Jalen Brunson. And you think about what Becky Hammon said. You know, you know, when your best player is a small, it's hard to win.
1: Uh-huh.
0: And I believe in the defense of Steph Castle and what Dylan Harper is going to be able to do, and they're going to double-team him, and then you got Wemby there. I mean, if the Spurs are playing defense like they have been and they're knocking down their threes, then they're going to win this series. I mean, they just are. We'll make our official predictions later in the week. But, you know, the idea, and I love, but I realize there's a lot of New York bias, just like my San Antonio bias. But I love, it doesn't feel one-sided when you see all the national people in their predictions. And hopefully it's a great series. If we can get more games like what we saw in the Western Conference Finals, man, more power to it. If we get games like the East Finals, I hope it's the Spurs just completely kicking the crap out of the New York Knicks.
1: Well,
0: and maybe the Knicks will show up and be like, yeah, hold my beer. East wasn't very good, but we really are that good.
1: Well, I mean, I just look back to a couple of years ago with the Boston Celtics. I mean, they came out of the East and won a championship. And again, I just don't I can't take this team lightly because they've got a bunch of veteran guys that have been around and just know how to play ball. And so I they scare me a little bit. I'll be honest with you. I certainly am not going to pick the Spurs to sweep. I'm not going to pick the Spurs in five. I think New York wins at least two games in this series. And so and just because of their veteran savvy. And so I do expect the Spurs to win this series. I think they're more talented. They're more athletic. They're all of those things. But I just think New York is going to put up a better fight than a lot of people are giving them credit for. But look, it's Spurs fans. They did the same thing with OKC, Minix. I mean,
0: well, but again, though, I think the Spurs defense is a level that the Knicks haven't seen in this postseason. It's been so easy for them in the postseason.
1: Yep.
0: Which, honestly, the Cleveland series I thought might be a little bit tougher for them. It wasn't. It was easy because Cleveland quit. Spurs defense is going to be something that they haven't seen before, and you can't replicate that in practice.
1: Can't do it. All right, we got to get out of here for Cardinals-Rangers baseball. That's what's coming up next. Be sure and join the fellas in the morning. The Morning Huddle, AJ and Rob, they'll get you started. And, of course, Minix and I, we will be back here at 2 o'clock sharp. Hope you are back with us as well. Good night, everybody.
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6: I'm Nick DeLuca. A couple of stars on the move in the NFL. The Patriots and Eagles agreeing to a deal sending wide receiver A.J. Brown to New England. The Patriots will send a 2028 first-round pick and a 2027 fifth-rounder to Philly for Brown by waiting until June 1st. The Eagles split his cap hit of $40 million between this year and next. Brown and Cincinnati's Ja'Marr Chase, the NFL's only two players with at least 1,000 receiving yards and seven or more touchdown catches in each of the past four seasons. That was one of the big deals in the NFL today. The other, the Browns trading two-time Defensive Player of the Year Myles Garrett to the Rams for two-time Pro Bowl pass rusher Jared Verse, a first-round pick in 2027, second-rounder in 28, and third-rounder in 29. Garrett coming up off a season where he set the NFL's all-time single-season sack record. It's the third time an NFL Defensive Player of the Year changed teams the following season, a list including Deion Sanders going from the Niners to the Cowboys in 1995. DraftKings moving the Rams from 8-1 to 13-2 to win the Super Bowl. Major League Baseball Tigers trying to snap their four-game losing streak in Tampa. Rays took 2 of 3 from the Angels over the weekend. They're 16 over .500 on the year. 2-0 Tigers, top of the second at the Trop. Riley Green with a two-run double in that one. In tennis, Serena Williams officially making her comeback to pro tennis, accepting a wild card invite to next week's HSBC Championships.
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0: 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Ian Fitzsimmons along with Tanitra Batiste here with you on Monday, June 1st. And yes, you hear all the excitement in our voices, in my voice, because, you know, Ian, it's like we talk about Christmas in July, right? But I feel like we got a gift today that we were not necessarily expecting. We got some early summer fireworks thanks to the Cleveland Browns and the Los Angeles Rams. Myles Garrett, reigning defensive player of the year, traded to the Rams, is now official. Official Browns receive defensive end Jared Verse. They get first round picks, 27, 28, 29. But yeah, this one, Ian, I know that we've got another trade to talk about that we saw coming, but I don't know. There was so much conversation offseason by the Browns, adamant front office, we're not trading Garrett. We know what happened with the mega deal that he signed last year, 4 years for $160 million. But the Rams never back down. You know how they think. You know how they do. It's always for them, blank them picks. They give main character energy when it comes to wanting to do things all over again and do it big like they did in 21. I mean, we saw this movie before, right? Matt Stafford, in the season the Super Bowl was being played in L.A., they go for him. They win it. Here we are, 5 years later, Super Bowl 61, SoFi Stadium, Rams going all in again.
1: That's what they do. And Tanitra, always good to be with you. Thanks for filling in the next couple of nights. And you just feel your smile, as Stasi Yankee, our producer, said, through the airwaves. I've never met a happier person every single time I work with you than you, my dear. But go back to draft day, right? And let's stay on the Rams side. I'd gotten word in our draft coverage, Chris Carlin, Mike Tannenbaum, Max Starks, our two-time Super Bowl champion, Jordan Reed, and my sorry butt. And I'd gotten word that the Rams were not seriously considering, but we're going to take Ty Simpson, quarterback out of Alabama. Yeah. We put it on the air about 5 minutes before the selection comes in. They do take Ty Simpson. The entire world goes, oh my gosh, can't believe this is happening. And then Mike Tannenbaum, I mean, and he was spot on. People should have paid attention, should have listened. He said, they aren't done. They are not done. Les Snead and Sean McVay, I mean, I promise you there's going to be another move that's coming down the pike. They'd already gotten Trent McDuffie from the Kansas City Chiefs, so you look at that as a first-round type pick to go ahead up with JSN, Jaxon Smith-Njigba, from the Seahawks. I was at that NFC Championship game. I mean, that dude torched them, and I do mean torched them. So what do they do? They're not done. No. They go get Myles Garrett, and you give up Jared Verse, a first-round pick next year, a second in 28, a third in 29, and you get a wrecking machine in Myles Garrett. So now, hopefully, a lot of people now who didn't want to listen to us and heed what we were saying on draft day, now does a Ty Simpson pick make a lot more sense? Now with McDuffie and Myles Garrett, now you have a backup in case something were to happen to an older Matthew Stafford. But that dude's tough as nails, man. I mean, if he is 100% healthy, hit him in the foot with a ball peen hammer, because he plays better when he's banged up. I mean, he does. So now you have a true backup that you can look toward the future, but also if you need him this year for two or three games, he can keep you afloat, and you do have a true lockdown corner. Look at that defensive front. I mean, from Fisk to Myles Garrett on to it's insane. Spates, you know, linebacker. They've got alphas at every single level on the defensive side of the ball. I think a brilliant move. It came out of left field. You're right. We had no idea Santa Claus was coming down the damn chimney on June 1st in our football worlds, but he did, and a fat man landed a big one, and I mean a big one in Myles Garrett.
0: Oh, yeah, and you know Fitzy. Love you, love Stash, so I'm smiling because I get to work with you guys and Josiah tonight, but I'm also smiling because, man, our text chain was lit today talking about this, and I was just like, I can't wait to talk about it because I'm of the mindset, and we're seeing, and we're going to talk a little bit of basketball, of course, a little bit later, but you see how easily things can shift, right? Where you're thinking, okay, this team is about to make a run, so to speak, whether that's your Seattle Seahawks and looking at them as getting back to the Super Bowl and kind of making a run and being a dynasty. And then it doesn't happen, right? Because everyone's thinking the Thunder is going to do it, and all of a sudden we're going to be talking about the Spurs going to the NBA Finals a little bit later. Here's the same thing. The Rams are like, look, 2021, we just threw everything at the Super Bowl, but the kitchen sink, and it paid dividends. We've now waited season after season.
1: They threw the sink in, too. They did.
0: Yeah, they threw it in, too. They did throw the sink
1: absolutely.
0: In.
1: Absolutely.
0: You know
1: with
0: what?
1: Dishes
0: right.
1: in it.
0: Yeah.
1: Yeah, everything.
0: With the dishes in it. Yeah, the whole couple. And they said they, and it worked. It worked. But here they are a couple seasons later, and they're saying, hey, we were almost there, didn't quite get over the hump last year, so maybe we are just a Myles Garrett away from being able to get back to the Super Bowl and winning it all. And how sweet would it be to be able to do that again in our home stadium? But you're right. They probably are. You could argue that they're a Myles Garrett away, and they felt like it because they're saying, hey, we'll go ahead and take, and you actually joined one of the shows I was hosting during the draft, and we talked a little bit about some of the QBs behind Fernando Mendoza, right? And we talked about Ty Simpson. So when you think about him being the guy that they decide to take, that was indicating, hey, you're going to go for a QB this year. You're going to bring Matt Stafford back one more year to kind of run it back and see what happens. And then let's see what some of the other pieces are that we can actually get. But this wasn't an easy deal. This was not anything that was a given because, again, the Browns had said from day one of signing, Myles Garrett ain't going nowhere. We want to keep him. But as our Adam Schefter, ESPN senior NFL insider who joined the Pat McAfee show, said today, it was the Rams' persistence that actually got this deal done.
2: The Browns are adamant all along. Like I told you an hour ago, we're not trading him. We're not trading him. But the Rams began pursuing Myles Garrett. They kept pursuing Myles Garrett. They didn't stop pursuing Myles Garrett until they were eventually willing to include Jared Verse in the trade. Once Jared Verse got included in the trade, the Browns were interested. Okay, we get a player now for the short term, and we get draft pick compensation, including a first-round draft pick in 27. That we can live with. That we can live with. And Myles Garrett's going to fly to L.A. tomorrow night. The Rams are doing what they do. If you remember, the year before, or the year that the Super Bowl was being played in SoFi, they traded for Matthew Stafford that year. And now, in the year that the Super Bowl's back at SoFi, they're trading for Myles Garrett.
1: Typical Rams. Les Snead, GM, Sean McVay, head coach, like damn Gilbert and Sullivan. I mean, you just, you know, writing it and producing it, and next thing you know, here comes the Pirates of Penzance and, you know, the Mikado and, you know, HMS Pinafore, whatever way you want to go with it, man. They right. are lockstep. I mean, they're like, it's like they share the same damn brain, right? I mean, it is truly remarkable to watch, and they were literally one play away from getting to the Super Bowl. If you don't think that Trent McDuffie or Myles Garrett can make one play for you to win a game between the two of them, y'all are crazy, man. And then let's go to the other side, with Cleveland. You can win without Myles Garrett and go get a haul. Jared Verse is essentially a first round pick. You know, what is he, 4 or 5 years younger than Myles Garrett? You get a first next year, the second in 28, the third in 29. So you get the haul, so you can lose without him and plan for the future, or you could have lost with him and have the same damn thing rinsing and repeating all over again, right? So I think the Browns did the right move and finally getting out that haul for Myles Garrett, and Myles Garrett's on a contender, and the Rams are going to be right in the mix yet again.
0: Yeah, and I was thinking the same thing. Like, literally, we don't talk a lot. We've talked a lot about what that looks like on the Les Snead and the Rams side. But give the Browns credit.
1: Yeah.
0: Because this gives Andrew Berry the opportunity to say, hey, I've got picks on top of picks. We don't believe in blanketed picks. We're in rebuilding mode, so we're going to build as many as we can, almost to the point where, and not to send anything negative out there because we know that their quarterback room is a work in progress, but it gives them one more opportunity to say, if we want to go back into the draft and we want to try to get someone, we can. But also, it gives them the opportunity if they say, hey, there are some other players that we want to get, and we want the ability to move around the draft board next year to get that player of choice. They've now put themselves in position. And as you mentioned, Jared Verse, not at the level, of course, of a Myles Garrett, but a guy who's definitely trending in the right direction. He's younger, and there's so much ceiling there left for him that you got to just love this opportunity for the Browns and what they're able to build, too.
1: No doubt about it. Hey, look, it's about time they did it. You know, and again, the Rams aren't going anywhere. And think about this with Cleveland. If, and it's a big if, Deshaun Watson can turn back into pre-massage Deshaun Watson, right? The perennial Pro Bowler that we saw in Houston. Hey, could you finally have something that Todd Monken can really build the new head coach there in Cleveland. I'm curious to find out.
0: Well, the Patriots made a move that hopefully will help them to not just get back to the Super Bowl, but build on what they did last season. Another long way to trade is a done deal. We'll dissect that and which quarterback this impacts most. 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
3: 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Myles Garrett goes from the Cleveland Browns to the L.A. Rams in exchange for Jared Verse and draft picks. The Rams all in. Does Myles put them over the top? We'll discuss Tuesday, 6 a.m. Eastern on Unsportsmanlike.
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3: 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Coming up Tuesday, we'll keep looking ahead to the NBA Finals no one expected us to have. 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

0: he's here tonight, and it is our version of Christmas in June. I know the phrase is Christmas in July, but hey, we got a lot with Myles Garrett, the trade, of course, sending him from the Browns to the Rams, and of course, the one that was more anticipated, the one that we knew was coming on June 1st. It was just a matter of what were the trade specifics going to look like, right? But we knew the Eagles were going to trade wide receiver A.J. Brown to the Patriots for, and the details end up being a 2028 first-round pick and a 2027 fifth-round pick. And now might feel like the pressure's on as far as Drake May, because now he's got himself a true next-level wide receiver. Of course, had Stephon Diggs, but I think we can agree that A.J. Brown's sort of that next level. But Jalen Hurts loses out on A.J. Brown. But this is one, again, Ian, where we saw this relationship deteriorating across time. It kind of played out in front of all of us. So, again, this is what the speculation has been. This is the speculation of where A.J. Brown would go. He, of course, being a lifelong Patriots fan, someone who wanted to be drafted by that team, someone who has that pre-existing relationship with Mike Vrabel. So, obviously, good move for the Patriots. But when you look at this from the perspective, just from the lens of the quarterbacks, you feel like there's more pressure on Drake May or Jalen Hurts after this trade?
1: I mean, that old pressure thing, you know how I feel about that, Tanisha. They all have pressure, but
0: I agree.
1: I think this is huge for Drake May. They didn't have a true number one last year. I don't think Diggs is a number one anymore. Butte's not a number one. So now you have a true number one to go with a team that just got to the Super Bowl and then got their butts kicked by a team called the Seattle Seahawks. Go 12s. So this is a guy his size, meaning A.J. Brown, and with his experience, and he's going to be happy again because he is back with Vrabel, who he played for three seasons under with the Tennessee Titans. You've got a remarkable quarterback in Drake May. He had one also in Philly, but May, man, his game is just a bit different. Obviously not, Jalen Hurts is a hell of a quarterback, a Super Bowl MVP, but I think Drake is a pure passer. I think that Jalen Hurts is more of a dual threat, even though Drake May is damn athletic. And he's bigger in person than what you think. I mean, he's a big dude. But to me, Drake May, I mean, he's been tapping his foot, waiting on July 1st, or June 1st, right? Let's get this done. Let's get him in the building, and let's go. So Drake May is thrilled. Now, Jalen Hurts, it's not like he didn't have a number one. To me, Devontae Smith is a number one. Out of Alabama, won a Heisman Trophy, national champion, all that good. As a true freshman, he caught the game-winning touchdown pass in the Georgia Dome in overtime against Georgia to win a national title. So it's not like he hasn't been on the grand stage where the lights are brightest and everything else, and handled the pressure. Go back to your word. Allen, that dude feels it. I mean, he doesn't. So you've got Devontae, who is a number one, and I have Mekhi Lemon a lot in college.
0: Yes.
1: This dude, you can line him up out wide, in the slot, put his ass in the backfield if you want. I mean, he is a remarkable, remarkable talent. His first step is scary, and he's not afraid to go over the middle. You do it. You ask him to do anything, and he will do it. So I think that's a deep wide receiver room. Eli Stowers coming also as a second-round pick from Vandy. He's not a true tight end. He's more of that hybrid type. Jalen Hurts is going to have a hell of a lot of weapons, and it's going to be a happier room. But now, as Drake May gets A.J. Brown, Jalen Hurts gets Mekhi Lemon and Eli Stowers, a couple of rookies. But also now, hey, Jalen, all eyes were already on you and A.J. Now they're on you. The spotlight is solely on your back, and he wouldn't have it any other way.
0: Yeah, and I agree with you on Drake May, but he's only going into his third season. MVP runner-up last year, already gone to the Super Bowl. He's not coming off a down year. He's not coming off of a necessarily broken offense, if you will. In fact, it's just the opposite. You're talking about a guy that literally has been, along with that Patriots offense, they ranked fourth in the league in offense last season. So they're just kind of looking to improve, as you mentioned, from a very subpar performance in the Super Bowl, looking to say, hey, how do we not just get back, but how do we put our offense in position to help this team win at all? So I don't think there's that same kind of pressure, if you will, on a Drake May as there is on Jalen Hurts. And maybe a big part of it is the fact that, hey, in the NFL, maybe in all of sports, arguably the quarterback position is the most important position.
1: Absolutely.
0: And in certain cities, right, and we know this, in certain cities like a New York or Philly, if you will, that position has even more of a spotlight on it. So Jalen Hurts has been under that spotlight from day one, always questioned, if you will. But here's the thing. I think you just called it for Devontae Smith, so I'm going to call it for both Devontae Smith and Jalen Hurts. They're both accustomed to the pressure. This is not going to be anything new. Jalen Hurts has dealt with having to reset almost every season with a new offensive coordinator. He's a guy
1: going back to college, Tanitra.
0: I was just going to say, he's a guy who with Alabama was that guy
1: Lane Kiffin,
0: he wasn't that
1: Ben
0: guy.
1: Ben Sark. Yeah, I mean, he has not had, then Lincoln Riley at Oklahoma, right? So he has not had the same offensive coordinator since he was a freshman at Alabama.
0: Yes. So think about what kind of pressure that puts on him. And he's been able to master it along with a Philly fan base that is tough to deal with. But I do think that while the pressure is big for him, I think you made it clear about Smitty. I feel like Jalen Hurts operates the same. They're both the type of players who bring it. It doesn't make them blink. It doesn't make them flinch. I think they're up for the task, and maybe this is an opportunity for them going back to like their Alabama days where Devontae Smith can show, I've always been wide receiver one. I can be wide receiver one again. I can be that featured receiver in an offense, and I believe he's going to shine. I believe Jalen Hurts is going to shine. He's going to show you the same Jalen Hurts that you saw during his Super Bowl MVP season and their run to the Super Bowl. But yeah, you look at this deal and kind of how the Eagles wide receiver room is constructed, and you kind of alluded to it there. I think that also Jalen Hurts is going to be okay because of not just that wide receiver room, but I want to kind of expand it to the pass catcher room as well, because there's still a guy in Saquon Barkley who is very effective catching a ball out of the backfield. And another one of Jalen Hurts' favorite targets is, I'm going to say Dallas Goedert, but really it's always pretty much whoever is in that tight end room for him. So I think that ultimately speaking, while there is pressure there for him, let's not act like Drake May is the only one who's going to have a pass catcher room that can help him live up to the billing. I think Jalen Hurts' pass catcher room is going to help him live up to the billing as well.
1: Don't disagree. Vic in Alaska. Vic, you want to weigh in here on ESPN Radio on the A.J. Brown trade. Go ahead, man. Vic? Hello, Vic.
2: Oh, yeah. Hi.
1: There we go. Come on.
0: Hey,
1: now.
0: There's Vic.
1: Who we got?
2: Okay. Yeah, well, I've been an Eagles fan since the dark days, since before they won the two Super Bowls. And Howie Roseman, I really respect him. He's done an awesome job with this. And sad to see A.J. Brown go, but really excited for the future. And I'm glad we got a first, but I was hoping it could be a first in next year's draft, but it just shows how valuable next year's picks are. Thanks for taking the call.
1: Sure, Vic.
0: Yeah, no, appreciate you. That's interesting that he said that, because that was the one thing I will say for me, Ian, that was a little bit shocking or a little bit surprising. I won't say shocking. That might be a little too strong. But Patriots Brown goes to the Patriots for a 2028 first rounder and a 2027 fifth round pick. I actually thought that second pick was going to be just a little bit higher for next season. That probably for me was the only thing that was a little bit of a surprise.
1: I think
0: because Howie Roseman is always wheeling and dealing the way he does.
1: But I think that the Eagles were more than motivated to get that attitude out of the building. And so if it was a first and a fifth, so be it. I wouldn't be surprised if the Patriots were just offering a first and that was it. And then Howie got the sweetener, right? Because the Patriots know, and Elliott Wolf, their GM and president, he knew how motivated the Eagles were to try and move on from A.J. Brown. So he wasn't going to go over the top to get Mike Vrabel's, old wide receiver from the Tennessee Titans. So I think Howie did a pretty good job, as he always does. He's one of the best general managers, not just in the NFL, but in all of sports. And this was a win-win. One for the Patriots. You get your true number one for Drake May, and you get him out of the room for Philadelphia. Mekhi Lemon, come on in, man. It's you and Devontae. Let's go get it.
0: Yeah, I think there were a lot of winners. I think that overall, that deal, you could look both ways. Brown gets to move on, like you said. You've got Mike Vrabel and him reunited. You got Drake May with another weapon. And then you've got Jalen Hurts and Devontae Smith being able to go back to work. We are 2 days away from game one of the NBA Finals. We'll catch up with someone who knows the Spurs better than anybody. It's ESPN Radio and ESPN App.
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1: I'm Nick DeLuca. Big names on the move in the NFL. The Patriots and Eagles agreeing to a deal sending wide receiver A.J. Brown to New England. The Patriots shipping a 2028 first-round pick and a 2027 fifth-round pick to the Eagles for Brown by waiting until post-June 1. It's a $40 million cap charge for Philadelphia split between this year and next. The Browns, meanwhile, dealing two-time Defensive Player of the Year Myles Garrett to the Rams for two-time Pro Bowl pass rusher Jared Verse, a first-round pick in 2027, second-rounder next year, and third-rounder in 2029. Garrett coming off a season where he won his second-ever Defensive Player of the Year award. He set the NFL's all-time single-season sack record. Third time an NFL Defensive Player of the Year switched teams the following season. Deion Sanders going from the Niners to the Cowboys in 1995 on that list. DraftKings moving the Rams from 8-1 to 13-2 to win the Super Bowl. They are the only NFL team with Super Bowl odds shorter than 10-1 on DraftKings. Some sad news in basketball. Hall of Fame coach Rick Adelman, who won more than 1,000 games over the course of a near 30-year career in the NBA, passed away at age 79. Inducted into the Naismith Memorial Basketball Hall of Fame in 2021, served as the head coach for the Blazers, Warriors, Kings, Rockets, and Timberwolves, accumulating a total record of 1,042 and 749 in the regular season, 10th in all-time wins.
2: Hey, it's your resident Super Bowl champ Chris Cannon coming up Tuesday. The Knicks have been flying high. 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I'll tell you which team has the clear advantage in the NBA Finals. It's on Sportsmanlike, 6 a.m. Eastern, right here on ESPN Radio, ESPN2, and ESPNU.
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0: 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You can give us a call at 888-729-3776. 888-SAY-ESPN. Ian Fitzsimmons along with Tanitra Batiste. And that call courtesy of ESPN Radio. And that's a fabulous song courtesy of our guest. Now it's time for the Progressive NBA Snapshot with former Spurs broadcaster Bill Schoening. And Bill, that is absolute fire. So I think I know a little bit about what you've been doing in retiring after your last season with the Spurs, keeping busy with your music. Tell us about it and where we can find your work.
1: Well, yeah, of course, I've been working a lot more music since I retired. And as far as the Spurs are concerned, all they needed to do was get rid of the radio guy, right? Because after 6 years not making the playoffs, they kicked me out of the street, and then they start getting on fire like you were just talking about. So, no, I've always written music, not always, but for the last 25 years, I've been writing songs on the side just to have some fun. And, yeah, that's a tune I wrote about smoking Joe Frazier. I grew up in Philadelphia. So when I was a kid, the Phillies, the Flyers, the Eagles, and the Sixers weren't very good. But we did have the heavyweight champion of the world, and that was Joe Frazier. So he was my sports hero when I was about 13, 14 years old. Anyway, long story short, I was asked to write a song for a documentary, and I wrote it, and it was going to be in there. And then the lady that was going to produce the documentary passed away, and the film never got done. So I finished the song. I kept the song. So it's one of the songs that was on not my recent CD, but the one right before that. So I keep writing, you know, and I might as well record them and, you know, go out and play them since I write them, you know.
2: Where can I find that one, man? Because that had a good beat to it.
1: For sure. Cool. It's on YouTube. You can see the video on YouTube. My son did the video. That's pretty cool. I found some old footage of Joe knocking people out with left hooks. that wasn't too hard to find, I guess. Yeah, each of my last two CDs are up on you know, all the major streaming services, and the videos that I've done on a lot of those songs are up on YouTube.
2: That's awesome. I'm in. Done nice. And done. Smoking Joe will be downloaded right when we get done here. Longtime voice of the San Antonio. Of course, man. Bill Schoening joining us here. I used to run into every now and then when I was with the Dallas Mavericks radio network and the legendary Randy Galloway. And, man, this OKC. Yeah, I know. Right. Yeah, he's still kicking it, too, man. Miller Lite Hamburgers. Yeah, still the same diet. And he's still
1: going. You can't say the name Randy Galloway in Texas not think. You know, I got a million memories of Randy Galloway through those years because I was with the Longhorns, you know, for 12 years, you know. So I go back to when Randy was covering the Longhorns up in Dallas.
2: Just a good dude, good American, man, and still going strong. Hey, so this OKC San Antonio deal reminds me of the Mavericks and the Spurs back in the day, and obviously that San Antonio found a way to get past SGA and OKC, and now here we are with this remarkable, unbelievable talent known as Wemby. How much has having David Robinson and Tim Duncan and Manu and those legendary Spurs every now and then kind of sprinkling in and hanging around expedited this process of the Spurs and Wemby getting back to the NBA Finals and his development as a player?
1: I think it's all about the culture. And Wemby, of course, built into the culture. I think he understands the culture because it's an international culture, right? I mean, Tony Parker was his hero growing up. And Tony Parker, of course, was one of the big three. And the Spurs have always embraced the international culture. And they're one of the first teams to go overseas and scout and recruit guys. Look at Manu Ginobili, late second-round pick. Who knew him, right? The Spurs knew him. And, you know, some credit goes to Sam Presti, who, of course, built the Oklahoma City Thunder. Because Sam, of course, is a longtime assistant under R.C. Buford in the front office and really a bright, bright guy in terms of being able to discover talent. And he was the one that insisted the Spurs draft Tony Parker. So there's the connection with OKC right there. But Victor, what he's doing is really not too surprising to me because last year, I'm not kidding you guys, I saw a 3-on-1. The Toronto Raptors running a 3-on-1 fast break in Toronto, and the only one back was Victor, and they pulled it out. They weren't about to go on a 3-on-1 attack Victor Wembanyama. Nobody wanted to get their shots locked. So I saw that, and I said, you know what? This guy's going to change the game because if you can't score on a 3-on-1 against a guy, you're going to have a hard time scoring at all.
0: Well, ask Oklahoma City and Chet Holmgren. They know a little bit about that. But yeah, you're talking about that sort of player tradition and sort of that player tree that Victor Wembanyama is growing under. But you got to think the same about Mitch Johnson. I mean, a guy who is under the tutelage of Greg Popovich feels like the second coming of that juggernaut, if you will. What can you say about him and contributing to the success of this team? You think about his start in the G League with the Austin Spurs, winning a title in 2018, and now just 8 years later on the cusp, but maybe doing the same thing with the NBA version.

0: Well, first of all, you got to remember how smart Mitch is. He went to Stanford, you know, and if you go to Stanford, even as an athlete, you got to know your stuff. You got to be pretty smart. And of course, he's got a basketball pedigree. His father, John, was a longtime member of the Seattle Supersonics and a fine player, so he grew up in a basketball family. Mitch has always impressed me. Ever since the time he came onto the scene as an assistant coach for the Austin Spurs, you mentioned he started in 2016. A very, very bright guy. They've always had a lot of confidence in him. I think the front office and Pop have always really thought that he was a rising star. They brought him to the San Antonio Spurs in 2019 as an assistant. Of course, I've had countless interviews with him through the years. I've seen him mature as a coach. The players really respect him. And of course, last year, it was a tough season because Victor got hurt toward the end of the year. They really had a chance to kind of make the playoffs last year, but Victor missed the last third of the season or whatever it was. So that pretty much knocked them out. And that was disappointing to me because that was my last season. So now I'm gone and they're good again. So, but Victor's healthy this year. And I think that the way they're playing and the role players have stepped up. I've always loved Julian Champagne. I think they got him for a bargain, you know, that the 76ers have released him, right? So to have a good 3-and-D guy like that, and each of the pieces are really being put together. They're ahead of schedule, though, guys. I really thought this might come in about a year or two, not this year.
1: Yeah.
2: How has it evolved so quickly then? Because when you look, and it's a young team, folks. When you're calling De'Aaron Fox, who's 28, unk, that shows you how young this squad is. Well, how have they been able to do it?
0: Harrison Barnes must be great on, huh? Because he's 34.
2: Right, but
0: they're really good guys. You know, a very, very good atmosphere around those guys. Even during the losing seasons when I was with the Spurs the last 6 years, it was always fun to be around them. They always had a positive vibe. And even Mitch last year kept everything together, and I think he really learned a lot last year. Of course, Pop wasn't around last season, so now you know, this is the first full year with he's the coach. They've given him the steering wheel, and he's driving it right to the NBA Finals. So he's done quite a job, but very impressive young coach. He certainly is.
1: For as good as the Knicks have been, Bill, throughout their run in this postseason, only dropping those two games to the Hawks and then just going on an absolute tear and just kind of sitting back, twiddling their thumbs and got them, just waiting to see who was going to come out of the West. Well, it's the Spurs, but although it was a knockdown dragout for the Spurs against the Oklahoma City Thunder, they're the favorites. Why is it that this Spurs team, why is it that everyone thinks, or most people think, I don't know, Ian and I kind of think, hey, the Knicks, they might have a shot. But ultimately speaking, this Spurs team, what makes them so special for them to have not just dethroned the defending champions, but also be in position to take down a very much a Knicks team that has just been blasting through the playoffs in the East so far?
0: Well, they're a very good defensive team, and they play good team defense, but they're also very good individual defenders. I think Steph Castle's an excellent defender, very physical. You know, you remember, they've got the last two rookies of the year, and they're both very good defenders, Victor Wembanyama and Steph Castle. And I think Harper has exceeded some expectations. Of course, he's number two pick in the draft. Everybody expects him to be very good, but, man, he's making a very, very solid contribution very, very early in his career. That doesn't always happen with the Spurs. But with those three guys, they've got a future big three that I think could be together for a long, long time, and caused some damage in the Western Conference for a long time.
2: Bill, take us behind the scenes. What's Wimby like?
0: Very, very smart, very intelligent, very thoughtful, and very mature, even when he was 19. The Spurs knew, and he knew right away when they drafted him as the number one pick, that they were going to be building around him. It was a young team. It was a young situation where they were going to throw a lot of people around him, at least to start. And he has accepted that. And I even asked him one time in an interview, I said, you know, Victor, you know the pressure that's on you. I mean, an entire city, an entire franchise is expecting you to kind of be the savior. And he goes, I understand that, and I accept it. And he was 19 years old.
2: Wow.
0: You know, I mean,
1: crazy.
0: So,
1: yeah.
0: And coming from another country with that kind of confidence, really, you don't see. And, you know, he reads books. He's very intellectual. He knows different languages. A very, very deep kind of guy. And I think a guy's going to be, somebody's going to change the game, perhaps, because he's already starting to at a very, very young age.
1: Oh, yeah, he's something special to see. Former Spurs, longtime broadcaster Bill Schoening, 2001 to 2025. We appreciate your time. And listen, we appreciate you letting us rock with Smoke and Joe. We love it. You guys can check out his work on YouTube. That was the NBA Progressive Snapshot. 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Appreciate you, Bill.
2: Hey, Bill, hold on. You mentioned you're from Philly.
1: I'm sorry.
2: AJ Brown, what do you got? Yeah. What do you got on filing this deal, finally getting done? He gone. Never mind. Son of a. I just thought of that. He's from Philly.
1: I know, right?
2: I mean,
1: right. He's from Philly.
2: Anybody from Philly involved
1: you know
2: in sports
1: they got thoughts,
2: has an opinion on that.
1: They always
2: on that
1: have
2: thing.
1: An opinion. They always want to weigh in on things, and there are a number of things we want to weigh in on as well. Big NFL trades from today will get you coming up next. 888-729-3776. It's Amber and Ian on ESPN Radio and the ESPN app.
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0: 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You can give us a call at 888-SAY-ESPN, 888-729-3776. Ian Fitzsimmons, along with Tanitra Batiste, here with you tonight. And there might be a conundrum, a dilemma in Oklahoma City after what we saw in Game 7, really that entire series of the Western Conference Finals. So what are they going to do about Chet Holmgren? And Wemby, a lot of teams, what would they do? They take Wemby. That's exactly what they do if they had the chance. But there were a lot of teams that probably would have taken A.J. Brown as well on the NFL side. Ultimately, Ian, the New England Patriots get him in a trade from the Eagles to the Patriots today. And Mark from Denver wants to weigh in on what he thinks about that A.J. Brown trade.
1: Hey, thanks for taking my call. So, yeah, I am in Denver, but I am from Philadelphia. So just a couple of things. A.J. Brown, tremendous player. But let's not forget a few things. One, this is the second time he's forced to trade from his team. Not a good sign. Two, he likes to air team business on social media. Never a good idea, okay? Number three, he will be 30 years old this month, and he's got chronic knee issues. This is not a recipe for future success. Now, more importantly, this is a great example of Howie Roseman playing chess instead of checkers. And I say that because a big part of why this trade happened was not to appease A.J. Brown and finally get some peace in that locker room, which would be good to have. He's got some contracts coming up. Let's not forget about Jalen Carter, Quinyon Mitchell, and Cooper DeJean. That's going to cost a pretty penny. And that would be in the same time frame as AJ's next few years. Wise move, Howie's playing chess.
2: Hey, Mark, let me ask you this about, obviously AJ Brown now gone. How do you feel about your quarterback and Jalen Hurts?
1: He is the biggest player in the biggest moments. I mean, time will tell. I get the criticism of him. I'm just not entirely sure. Given the circumstances with the constant change of coordinators, sort of changing schemes. And also, I'm not a big Nick Sirianni fan. So I guess we're going to find out this year. But I do
2: Eagle
1: have
2: fans.
1: A lot of confidence in him. And again,
2: you guys, two Super Bowls, one of them, right? I mean, your quarterback is an MVP in the Super Bowl. He's been to two of them and never happy. Ever happy.
0: Yeah. Although I will say, I love the question that you threw out to him, Fitzy, and I was pleasantly surprised to hear his thoughts, because we usually hear people kind of bang on Jalen Hurts and they forget the very things that Mark said, which is, hey, you keep switching OCs and let's see how it goes for you.
2: Amen.
0: And the fact that, hey, if there are 60 minutes in a game, and no matter what he does in 59 minutes and probably 59 seconds, and I'm not saying it's not good, he was a Super Bowl MVP, but if there's 1 second left on that clock and there's an opportunity, Jalen Hurts delivers in the biggest moments. That's what he said. Anthony in Cleveland, you want to talk about the big one of the day. Myles Garrett moving on from the Cleveland Browns, headed out to the West Coast.
3: First off, shout out to you guys. You guys are definitely crushing it. Shout out to you, Fitz, because you normally call in here locally in Cleveland. We actually just wrapped up part of you guys getting on, producing the show here locally with Eric Goldhammer at EG. Emmett Golden, obviously, he's going to do the show tonight with regards to it. But Fitz and your partner, Freddie, he does the, what did he call this segment, the sports therapy? Man, I need a little bit of that right now, because to me, and I brought up the topic when I called in here locally, this is almost like a trading away a football version of a Barry Bonds. I mean, they was bringing up the stats here locally, boots on the ground, with the reference to the comparison as far as, you know, I brought up speaking locally as far as baseball talk here about, you know, Barry Bonds had never went outside his rookie season as far as triples and strikeouts, and the comparison equally with Myles Garrett as far as his rookie year, only, you know, single number, if you will, as far as the sack. Outside of that, he's been double-digit sacks every year. Obviously, this is, I mean, my therapy on this is, why are we helping the other teams? Obviously, the Watson deal, we already know the history with that. And then now, Garrett's going to a team that he's going to help win a Super Bowl.
4: I mean, obviously, this is going to be huge as far as with Andrew Barron. He's got to get it right, but. I mean, man, I need therapy. Andrew Barry's got to get this right.
0: Fitz, Anthony is not okay. Anthony,
2: hey, let's not go ahead and give him a Lombardi out west right now, though, okay? There's another team out there called the Seahawks that are the reigning champs, and they are pretty damn good. But as I mentioned earlier, the Rams in Seattle, one or two plays away from actually winning in Seattle in the NFC Championship game, which was a hell of a game. And people forget, Trent McDuffie, one of the best cover corners in football, is a Ram. And they also went, now that you go today and get Myles Garrett, a Ram.
0: Yeah, Jalen Watson, so, yeah.
2: I mean, my gosh. I mean, it's Les Snead out there, man. He's just done a remarkable, remarkable job. And as you mentioned earlier, the famous quote, F those picks, we want to win now. Well, guess what? They did that. They said that exact same thing. And for Cleveland, you do get Jared Verse, who's from Dayton, Ohio, an Ohio guy. He's not chopped liver. He's 4 or 5 years younger than Myles Garrett. And can get after the quarterback. Plus, you got a first-round pick next year, a second the following year, and a third the next year. Pretty good job by Andrew Barry.
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6: 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Wimby straight up took his heart. Chet Holmgren was scared to compete.
7: When a player isn't up to their level that they're used to, I have a responsibility in that.
8: He's got some work to do. He's got to look himself in the mirror and say, I was not my best. If I could have done better, we possibly could have won this thing. And he has to look himself in the mirror and go get better this summer. That's a fact.
0: Possibly, Fitzy, possibly, when you lose Game 7 by 8 points and Chet Holmgren takes 2 shots, possibly you get back. Nah, I think you're getting back. And listen, Mark Degno said Sunday, every minute Chet Holmgren's been on the team, we've been the number one seed in the Western Conference. That's great to be the number one seed. The challenge is that when BTA happens against Chet Holmgren, it's a problem. It's a huge, huge problem. And that's what we did not see. We didn't see the Chet Holmgren, who earned the All-NBA honors for the first time, All-Defensive for the first time as well, got the first-time All-Star nod. If we had seen that guy, Fitzy, maybe things would be different from the Oklahoma City Thunder. But you didn't, and it kind of makes you think because, hey, Victor Wembanyama is living rent-free in that guy's head.
2: Wembanyama's
0: not going anywhere. So
2: 100%.
0: Yeah, so of all things created equal, I mean, the Thunder have to really kind of think, what do you do about Chet Holmgren?
2: Punt. Call in Ray Guy and the punt team. Get him out. Because he was terrified yes. of playing in that game in Game 7. That's why I give SGA all kinds of credit, man. 35 points, 9 dimes. He did everything he possibly could in a one-man show to try and win Game 7. Without Mitchell, without Jay Will, you know, and Chet yes. just let him out there and just hung him out to dry. I mean, gutless. It was a gutless performance. He took 2 more shots than I did. He made yeah. 1 more bucket than a dead man, right? So, I mean, it's, you know, if I'm Sam Presti, I'm looking at that going, and he saw it. I mean, he's there in the building.
0: Yeah.
2: That guy does not want any part of Wimby. We have to find somebody who's not afraid to go at him.
0: Right, and you saw someone who wasn't afraid to go at him when you saw Isaiah Hartenstein get more minutes. There's a reason you bring him in game 2 with the heavy minutes that he has, yep. and you just tell him, go bang with him, and we'll just see what happens from there. That's the reason you even get it to a game 7. I don't know if Chet Holmgren is the answer. I think that Sam Presti and company really have some things that they're going to need to think about this offseason if they want to get back to the promised land next season. A.J. Brown, gone from Philly, perhaps to the delight of our next guest. It's Amber and Ian on ESPN Radio, the ESPN app, and SiriusXM Channel 80.
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0: Center.
1: I'm Nick DeLuca. A couple of massive deals in the NFL today. After offseason speculation, the Patriots and Eagles agreeing on a deal to send star receiver A.J. Brown to New England. Patriots shipping a 2028 first-round pick and a 2027 fifth to Philadelphia. Brown and Bengals star Ja'Marr Chase, the NFL's only two players with at least 1,000 receiving yards and seven or more touchdown catches in each of the past four seasons. Big-time offensive player on the move, maybe the best defensive player in the game, changing teams as well. The Browns dealing two-time defensive player of the year Myles Garrett to the Rams for two-time Pro Bowl pass rusher Jared Verse and three draft picks, including a 2027 first-rounder. Garrett coming off a season where he set the NFL's all-time single-season sack record. DraftKings moving the Rams from 8-1 to 13-2 to win the Super Bowl. Quarterback Russell Wilson finalizing a deal to become a CBS sports analyst. Wilson had an offer on the table from the Jets to join the team as a backup to QB Geno Smith. 10-time Pro Bowl pick, won a Super Bowl with the Seahawks. In tennis, Serena Williams officially making her comeback to the hard court nearly 4 years after her last match. 44-year-old announcing she has accepted a wild card invitation to play doubles in next week's HSBC Championship in London. Williams' 23 major titles, the most by any woman in the Open era.
2: Coming up on Tuesday, we preview Game 1 of the NBA Finals between the Knicks and Spurs and talk ball with Alex Smith and longtime Pro Bowl safety Eric Weddle. That's Tuesday's Rich Eisen Show on Disney+, the ESPN app, and ESPN Radio.

0: The A.J. Brown trade officially and finally has happened. He winds up in New England for a 2028 first-round pick, a 2027 fifth-round pick.
1: I find it fascinating that no other team swooped in. Nothing fell apart at the last second. This is one that was kind of in the drawer since the combine.
2: It's fairly exciting. I feel like A.J. Brown is a solution to a problem that did show up a little bit later in the year.
3: I think A.J. Brown, with his mentality, to me, it fits the way that Mike Vrabel is as a head coach.
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